0: Festival has exceeded expectations already, according to the host committee, with officials saying it's exciting to see people from around the world come together to celebrate while experiencing everything that makes Atlanta unique. Georgia Senate Republicans tack on an amendment to an election bill during the special session yesterday.
1: The measure now requires a hand recount of the top two races on the November ballot. Republican State Senator Max Burns is confident the change will improve the process.
2: At the end of the day, the objective of the counts is to validate the accuracy of the election.
1: But Senate Democratic Leader Harold Jones says hand counts can lead to more inaccuracies.
3: When you know that and you actually include this type of provision in there, you're actually inviting chaos.
1: The bill is now in the House, where a vote is expected when lawmakers return next week. At the state capitol, Jonathan O'Brien, 95.5 WSB.
0: Clayton County authorities make a big drug bust at a hotel parking lot.
4: During routine patrol, deputies came across a car they describe as suspicious at the Wyndham Garden Hotel. They searched the car, finding marijuana, an assortment of THC gummies, wax, and MDMA inside. Authorities believe the Michigan woman allegedly came to distribute illegal drugs. Sheriff LaVon Allen says with the World Cup bringing in people across state lines and country lines, criminal activity will be shut down. Mary Ryan Howarth, 95.5 WSB.
0: And Peachtree Street is about to get a lot peachier.
5: 16 peach trees from Pearson Farm are being installed along the city's iconic street. The Peach Trees on Peachtree effort is led by Atlanta Way 2.0. The Chief Operating Officer, Britton Edwards, says you can learn more about the trees at Woodruff Park.
6: They will have educational signage from Aglanta, our partners at the city, so you can learn more about the varieties as well as urban agriculture and sustainability in the city.
5: The trees are arriving at Underground Atlanta Monday morning. Jordan Brown, 95.5 WSB.
0: 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Live team coverage of traffic and weather's coming up next.
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10: 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We've put in tons of these for people that have medical equipment, they have refrigerators, they have freezers, they have aquariums, they have pools, even people with wine chillers. But most importantly, we put them in for people who don't want to be in the dark when the power goes out.
9: We've had every kind of weather this past few months, and in the newsroom, we know the biggest problem here when this happens is the power outages.
10: Your power goes out and you lose everything.
9: Great insights, Josh. I just added a whole home generator to my wish list.
0: It is 8:05, and that means it is time for live team coverage of traffic and weather. We're checking in now with Jay Holloway in the WSB 24-hour traffic center. Hey there, Jay. What's going on out there?
11: Hey, Michelle. Heads up for 20 eastbound in Decatur. A cone zone just inside the perimeter has a couple of left lanes knocked out near Columbia Drive, exit 66, and also touch and go on 7585 southbound. This is near exit 248 North Avenue. The center lane is a little busier than the outer with added volume. You want to be careful, increase the space cushion there. From the Trustdale.com Traffic Center, Triple Team Traffic, 95.5 WSB.
12: I'm Channel 2 Action News Chief Meteorologist Brad Nitz. Partly cloudy, warm this evening. By Monday morning, we're down to 73. 88 tomorrow with scattered afternoon showers and storms. Will be breezy on Monday, gust to 25 miles an hour. Tuesday, partly cloudy, high 86 with scattered storms.
0: 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We got 82 in Carrollton, 81 in Canton, and 83 right here in Midtown. 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Breaking news when it happens. I'm Michelle Wright, 95.5 WSB.
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8: Hour one of the Dr. Joe Show, and I am happy that you're here today, and happy Father's Day, guys. And fathers, stepfathers, sometimes moms have to step in and be dads as well. Grandparents that have to step in and play the father role. So happy Father's Day to everyone. If you have your father with you, please enjoy him. It doesn't last forever, unfortunately. So we are going to talk today, part two, about breaking, reprogramming your bad habits. This was inspired by Ahmad, my producer. Ahmad and I talk a lot, and I said, what do you think we should do a show on? And Ahmad said a couple of weeks ago, let's do one on reprogramming bad habits, because we all have bad habits and we need to break them. Now, I talked last week, and I'm going to cover some of the highlights of last week because I want to make sure you understood them. Number one is you don't have to be perfect. Don't feel guilty if you cheat, let's say, okay? And if you do cheat, it's okay. Reboot, get back up again, and move on. You don't have to dwell on it. Now, if you cheat all the time, then it becomes an issue. So think about what you can do to be better. In fact, just before I came on the air, I was talking to my old college roommate, and we were chatting for about a half hour, and I said, he retired. And I said, so what are you doing with retirement? He goes, well, I'll tell you what, man. I wake up, I got a puppy, I got to take the puppy out for a walk, and then I go to the gym and work out. He says, and I wrote down my goals for retirement. He says, be happy, stay alive. That's it. That's his goals. And it's great. He says, but what I'm doing now is I'm really focusing on my nutrition. I had my blood work done. I'm making sure everything is where it needs to be. I'm exercising more. He says, I have time to do these things now. So it's a good thing, but I see a lot of times when people retire that they just kind of fall apart. And I've seen this happen with several of my friends where they just get grumpy, they get lazy, they start gaining weight, and it really starts a downward spiral, which is really unfortunate. I hate to see that happen. So that's a great goal. You know, stay alive, be healthy, be happy. So we got to break some of these bad habits, because if we don't, they're going to come back and get us. Now, Father's Day, I hope if you did have a wonderful opportunity to be with your family, you might have eaten too much. So here's something I want you to do. And this is a tough one for us Americans to break, but the rest of the world doesn't have a problem with it. I want you to walk after a meal, or do squats, or lift weights, or do something after a meal. Don't eat and sit down. Because what happens is when you eat food, chances are you had some carbohydrates, those carbohydrates are going to spike your blood sugar. When blood sugar goes up, your body says, wait a minute, I've got all this blood sugar floating around. I got to get it out of the blood. Because if blood sugar stays in your blood for too long, it can actually damage the blood vessels. That's why diabetics have serious problems. It damages the blood vessels. So your body says, wait a minute, my body's too high in sugar. What do I got to do? I got to get it out of here. Hey, pancreas, release insulin. So the pancreas releases insulin. Insulin goes out to the cells and kind of acts as a key. It goes into the cell, opens up the cell, and says, hey, let some sugar in. We got to get the sugar out of the blood. And then your blood sugar goes down. Well, if you have to release all this insulin, eventually your cells become resistant to the insulin. They say, listen, I can't keep opening up every time you knock on a door because I'm going to get too much sugar in my house, in my cell, and it's going to gunk up the works. So I'm going to resist you. I'm going to tell you, no, I'm not going to let you open me up. And now you have something called insulin resistance, also known as what? Type 2 diabetes. So if we get up and move, just do some squats, do some walking, it's going to take the sugar and the cells are going to go, hey, I need sugar. I'm going to open up and let you in because I need that sugar right now. And it prevents the cells from becoming insulin resistant. So every time you eat, I want you to get up and do something. Now, if you just took supplements, probably not that important. But after a meal, I had artichokes today. I had stuffed artichokes. Love artichokes. I make the best artichokes in the world, by the way, folks. And I got up and walked around the house. I had some work I had to do in one of my bathrooms. I went up to the bathroom. I did some work. So I kept my body in motion. And I want you to consider that as a habit you have to break. I told the story last week when I was in Europe. I was 10 years old. I'd never gone anywhere. My father was disabled. We were very poor. My grandparents wanted me to meet my relatives. So my grandparents paid, flew me over to Europe. And I was amazed because every time they had, after dinner, they'd get out and walk. Well, I was living on a farm. So we woke up at 5 o'clock in the morning, had some bread and some coffee. I had tea. I was a kid. And we went out and worked the cows. We cleaned out the stalls and everything like that. They started milking the cows. And then we came back in and had a big breakfast. And then we drove out to the fields and worked on the fields. And then we had a light lunch. Then we did more work around the barn. And then we had dinner. But after dinner, hard day's work. What did these people do? They went for a walk. Just around the town, a couple of blocks. So they didn't know why they were doing it. And they didn't understand how it worked, but they know that it worked. And so I want you to get your body in motion. If you have a pool, go out in a pool. I went for a swim today. I did yard work for about 2 hours, was exhausted, rinsed off, went to the pool, floated around in a pool for a while. So keep that body in motion every chance you possibly can. And that's going to be a habit. I want you to break the bad one of sitting around, and I want you to start doing the new one. And the best thing you can do, what a great way to start your day, is get out and do something in the morning. Because morning sun is so important for your health. Now, about 10, 15 minutes. If you do more than that, if your skin starts getting red or you start getting warm, it's time to come in. But if you can just get out, go for a walk, do some yard work, pull some weeds, whatever works best for you, that morning sunlight is so important. And if you can avoid sunglasses for about 10 minutes, that's good too. Now, I have a condition called macular degeneration. I was told about 13 years ago now, I was going to be blind by now. There's no way your vision's ever going to get better. It's going to get worse. You're going to go blind. So, of course, I'm Dr. Joe. It's not acceptable. So I went out and did my research, and I put together a supplement protocol for myself. If you want that protocol, you can always email me through the website, drjoe.com. I'll send you the protocol I did. And every year, until this is the first year ever that my macular degeneration hadn't gotten better. It's now stabilized. And eye doctors are amazed. They're like, I can't believe that your macular degeneration got better. It can't be. And I told them the protocol that I did. I told them about supplements and everything like that. And one of the doctors even said, can I send your information to like the Macular Degeneration Society, whatever it is? I said, absolutely. Please have them call me. Never heard from them. But that doesn't fit the ordinary business model. And that's okay. Ordinary business model is treat the symptoms. Medical model, I should say, is treat the symptoms. I want to help get to the cause. I can tell you story after story about patients with kidney problems, liver problems. And when we get to the cause of the problem, not always, but in many cases, we see improvement. Maybe not back to 100%, but better. All right, folks, I got to go to break. If you have any health questions, if you're new to the show, we take health questions here. 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
11: In the Trustdale.com traffic center, all eyes on the east side with the cone zone on the 20 eastbound, knocking out a left lane inside the perimeter near exit 66 Columbia Drive there, slowing your arrival towards the perimeter 25. And also 20 westbound out in Stonecrest, reports of debris near Turner Hill Road. You want to slow down and make sure you avoid it so we don't have any car damage there. Jay Holloway, Triple Team Traffic, 95.5 WSB.
12: I'm Channel 2 Action News Chief Meteorologist Brad Nitz. A warm summer evening this first day of summer, falling through the 80s into the 70s. We'll bottom out at 73 Monday morning. 88 with scattered afternoon storms and breezy on Monday. Rain chance 40%.
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8: Hey, folks, Dr. Joe here. 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Because if you're a regular listener to the show, you know what's going to happen. 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You could always email me through my website, drjoe.com. Happy to answer your questions anytime. But if you have a good question, I want you to share it with us. Because so many other listeners also have the same health question. And some people don't even know they have the question. So if you call in, it's a great addition to the show, but it's a great thing you're doing for the listenership all over the world. 404-872-0750. So we're talking today about breaking bad habits, or reprogramming. I should say breaking bad. Can I say that on the air? I don't know if I could say that on the air. Breaking bad habits and reprogramming your habits. So we talked about movement, and especially as we get older, it's probably the most important thing you can do. I mean, diet, of course, is separate, but for your body is getting out, moving, and then socializing. So good nutrition, movement, and socializing are the things that keep us young and keep the brain active. I'm giving a lecture this week. Yeah, this week to a group, addiction, folks that deal with addiction and abused women. And I'm going to be the guest speaker there. And everybody else speaks for like 20 minutes. And they said, we got to give you an hour. I said, okay, that's fine. I'll do it. But we're going to talk about how the brain and the digestive system and your diet affect how the brain becomes addicted to things. I did a show on addiction a long time ago, so I'm going to kind of revitalize that show. We're going to talk about that because people want to know. We talked last week that there are a billion searches on Google alone for health every day. That's about 1 in 8 people in the country are searching with a health question every day. That doesn't count ChatGPT and Grok and everything else. That's just Google. And Google isn't as popular as it used to be. I guess I got to look it up. I guess got to ask ChatGPT how many searches there are on all platforms. But think about that. 1 in 8 people are looking actively today for a health question. I want to be your doctor. Because you got to remember that the ChatGPTs and the AI, they sometimes hallucinate. They'll just give you an answer sometimes because they don't want to not give you an answer. So to give you an answer, it's not always right. So I've got 45 years experience, happy to help you. So if you have a question, I see the lines are lighting up like crazy right now. 404-872-0750. We talked about getting early morning sunlight, and it's so important because if you go after that, it could be too intense. You know, from 10 to about 4 is when the sun is really intense. Now, it's okay to get out there. Or if you're calling in, by the way, let it ring. Our callers are, I think somebody named Ed is calling in now. Let it keep ringing because our caller's on with, screener's on with another caller. So, but if the sun is too intense, we talk about this a lot, and you got to get out of the sun and cover up, wear long sleeves, wear a big hat, and get out of the sun. If you can, if you're going to be in the sun, or just get on in the shade if you can. Now, sunscreen is okay. I'm going to talk about this a lot, being today's the first day of summer. Zinc oxide. The main ingredient has to be zinc oxide. That's it. There's your gig, man. So if you zinc oxide leaves a white coating on your skin, just a little bit, that's okay. You don't, I don't look cool. I have a little white coating. I'd rather see you survive and live than have that issue. Okay? So white coating, zinc oxide, that's it. I mean, titanium dioxide maybe, but I don't like titanium dioxide as much. But anything besides zinc oxide and titanium dioxide, I would not use as a sunscreen. Okay. Potassium. Okay, good, good. A lot of callers calling in. Good. Let's start taking some calls, actually. We have some time here. All right, caller suffering kidney stones. When should she see a doctor? How can she relieve the pain herself? Okay. So with kidney stones, you got to be careful. There's a couple of things you have to worry about. Number one is you have to cut out all fructose. Now, this isn't just for kidney stone patients. It's for all patients. Because fructose has to be converted into glucose in your liver because glucose is the fuel that your cells use. It can't use fructose. It has to use glucose. In the conversion of fructose into glucose, your body produces uric acid. Uric acid gets in your joints and it hurts. But uric acid might increase your risk of kidney stones. Now, oxalates, which you can get things from spinach. Oxalates, beets, can also increase your risk of kidney stones if you have a tendency to produce kidney stones. You know, I talk about a product, nitric oxide support. Nitric oxide support opens up your blood vessels and increases circulation to your whole body. I love it. Take it every day, and I think you should too. If you have low blood pressure, don't take it. It makes your blood pressure lower, which is good for most people. It's not good for people with low blood pressure. And people say, well, why don't you take beet juice? I heard a commercial that beets are good for you. Yeah, beets are good for you, but they have oxalates, which can lead to kidney stones, and they also have pesticides. Next week, a whole show on pesticides, by the way, folks. It's summer. We got to talk about pesticides. And so you want to avoid things like that have oxalates in them, and I won't give you a whole list. Just go to Google and say foods with oxalates in them. You want to avoid that. Now, you want to increase your water intake. All of us need to do that anyway, but especially with kidney stones, water is going to help flush it out. You want to alkalize your system. The system is, if it's alkaline, is less likely to form kidney stones. So what's alkaline? Green leafy vegetables, basically a plant-based diet. It's hard to go into acidosis or acid intercellular fluids if you're going to a plant-based diet. So plant-based diet, there's supplements, Super Greens, an essential source. Those are on my website. There's other brands. Good, most some are good, some aren't. If you have questions about it, let me know. But you want to alkalize the system. So I tell you what, caller, I didn't see your name here. Send me an email through my website, drjoe.com. I will send you the kidney protocol. In fact, I just posted on social media, well, I've talked about this for weeks now, about a couple of my patients now, but one in particular who had, she was told she had 28% kidney function and she was going to die. And I got her on a supplement protocol. I got her on some special, what's called glandular supplements. not even one of my products, but that's okay. There's other products out there that are good. And about 6 months later, she's up to 52%. And now it's been 2 years, and the doctor said, you're no longer in kidney failure. Had another lady call me this week, and she just sounded like the sweetest woman. And she said, I'm 89 years old, and I was in kidney failure, and I called you a long time ago, and you told me what to do, and now my doctor says my kidneys are getting better. Now, kidneys are one of those organs that aren't supposed to heal, but they are. And that's what's so cool. The liver heals. That's like common knowledge. But kidneys aren't supposed to heal. But there are protocols you can do. It's not going to make you like you're 16 again. But many times you can mitigate that damage and see some improvement in function, which is kind of cool. So send me an email through the website. Just say,

0: July 4th, 2026, the 250th anniversary of American independence. 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
9: Good evening to you. It's 8:30. I'm Michelle Wright. Our top local story this hour, police in DeKalb County investigating a deadly shooting that happened in a parking lot along Rockbridge Road. When officers arrived at the scene shortly after 9 last night, they found a man suffering from a gunshot wound. He ended up dying at the scene. Officials say the victim and another individual began arguing, and that's what led up to the shooting. Anybody with information is asked to contact authorities. In a party line vote, the Georgia Senate advances an amended election bill to require hand count for the top two races on the ballot in November. Republican Senator Max Burns says the change is about the count ensuring accuracy.
10: I believe we can conduct all hand counts in all counties prior to certification. And I think we can do it accurately and in a timely manner.
9: But Democratic Senator Kim Jackson believes it's going to cause chaos.
11: Republicans are kind of baking into the process an opportunity to rise doubt, to create doubt in November so that they can contest what we know will be a blue wave.
9: The measure, which also extends a deadline to remove QR codes from ballots and creates a path to changing the state's voting machines, now moves on to the House. A Cobb County city comes under a cyber attack, and now we're learning the details surrounding what happened in Ackworth.
12: The cyber attack happened earlier this month, but officials are just now releasing details of the incident as law enforcement investigates. Officials say certain computer systems were infiltrated by criminals, but they say since the attack, everything has been restored and there's no impact to day-to-day operations. The city says they've been working with cybersecurity professionals along with police to continue to secure the city's systems. Keith Cromwell, 95.5 WSB.
9: Air quality concerns now a concern around Los Angeles and

0: warehouse fire that's been burning since Wednesday. Resident Barbara Phillips says she's having to change some of her activities because of the blaze.
1: Being able to breathe is like everything to me. And once that is affected, it takes away a lot of things for me.
0: The governor has declared a state of emergency for LA County and an urgent investigation underway to find out what caused a deadly resort fire in the Dominican Republic, reports Gio Benitez.
2: That massive blaze sweeping through the Viva Wyndham Dominica resort there in Bayahibe. Emergency crews racing in as tourists fled to safety. It took at least 15 fire crews hours to get the fire under control. The Ministry of Tourism told ABC News nearly 1,700 people had to be evacuated from that resort, including more than 170 children, and of course, one woman died.
0: And that woman was a 46-year-old Italian mother of two. It is 8:32. Live team coverage of traffic and weather's coming up next.
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0: It is 8:34, and that means it's time for live team coverage of traffic and weather. We're checking in with Jay Holloway in the WSB 24-hour traffic center. Hey, Jay, what's it looking like out on the roads right now?
6: Good evening, Michelle. Heads up for 25 westbound in Clayton County. Debris knocking out a right lane on the inner loop. This is near exit 55, State Road 54, Jonesboro Road there. And also reports of a vehicle stall on 25 eastbound's inner loop near Riverside Drive. This is near the top of the perimeter in Chattahoochee River. From the Trustdale.com traffic center, Triple Team Traffic, 95.5 WSB.
7: I'm Channel 2 Action News Chief Meteorologist Brad Nitz. A warm summer evening this first day of summer, falling through the 80s into the 70s. We'll bottom out at 73 Monday morning. 88 with scattered afternoon storms and breezy on Monday. Rain chance 40%.
0: About 20 more minutes of sunshine right now as the sunset is expected at 8:51 p.m. here in Atlanta. We got 84 degrees in Lawrenceville, 81 in Cartersville, 78 in Douglasville, 83 here in Midtown. 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Breaking news when it happens. I'm Michelle Wright, 95.5 WSB.
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9: Board certified in chiropractic, orthopedics, pain management, double board certified in nutrition, and has a BS in clinical nutrition, and is a retired dietitian. 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
10: Hey, folks, thanks for being here. 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
11: Hi, Dr. Joe. Thanks for taking my call. So I have an issue. I'm 60 years old, and I take a good brand of multivitamin and probiotics and prebiotics, and I eat fairly well. But I always have this lower abdominal pain. Sometimes it's pain and sometimes it's discomfort.
10: Sure.
11: I've recently had a colonoscopy and they didn't find anything.
10: Good.
11: And I've been told that doctors won't diagnose you with leaky gut. But everything that I've been reading, that kind of seems what it is. And what do I do for that? I mean, how do I get rid of that?
10: Okay, so I don't know if it's leaky gut or not, okay, first of all. But so it's two separate questions. Right. Number one, what's causing the pain? Number two, if it is leaky gut, what do we do about it? So if it's a lower abdomen, if it's on the right-hand side, it could be something called your ileocecal valve. It's a valve between your small and your large intestine. And it opens and allows food to pass from your small intestine into your large intestine. Then it closes, and then the food in your large intestine, the water gets absorbed from it. So if it's that, many times we can just adjust it or actually reset it, kind of, so to speak. It's very common. We see it all the time. It could be that your stomach is pushed up against your diaphragm. It could be a physical issue. And if the stomach is up against the diaphragm, it's usually a little higher, the pain, kind of below your ribs. You might have burping or gas, bad breath, bloating. And then we can physically pull the stomach away from the diaphragm in most cases. Now, if it's leaky gut, let's explain what leaky gut is first. When I went to school, many, many, many, many decades ago, we were taught, I learned about leaky gut because I, of course, I'm more alternative than everyone else. And but we were taught that, you know, doctors were saying leaky gut is a joke. There's no such thing. Your gut is never leaks. And well, science has proved us right again. And leaky gut is when contents from your intestine leak into your blood system or into your body. So the way the body's set up, we're a tube within a tube. We have a tube from our mouth to our bottom, that's one tube, and then the rest of our body's another tube. So we're a tube within a tube. And the tube, the stuff in the tube, waste products, bacteria, fungus, viruses, germs, they shouldn't leak into the body. But in some places, the colon is only one cell thick. One cell thick. And if the cells are damaged, you eat an inflammatory diet, you use a lot of vegetable oils, those cells can separate. And now contents can leak into your body, thus leaky gut syndrome. So we need to strengthen up the lining of your colon. And we do that with something called short-chain fatty acids, specifically butyrate. So you can't take a short-chain fatty acid supplement that doesn't make it to where it needs to go. But we can take two things. Number one is a probiotic called Acromantia. And Acromantia is a bacteria that actually produces butyrate. Okay, and then that'll work too. I take one every day, actually, just to be honest with you. And the other thing is eat more fiber, because fiber feeds the bacteria in your colon, which makes the short-chain fatty acids, which then strengthen up the lining walls. So cutting out the bad things, alcohol, meat, sugar, dairy, coffee, soda, artificial sweetener, breads, cookies, cakes, donuts, pastas, those are the sugars and the inflammatory foods that can cause the inflammation. Cutting out the seed oils, the only oils you should ever use, extra virgin organic olive, extra virgin organic coconut, or avocado. That's it. That'll start the healing process. Then taking an Acromantia supplement. If you send me an email through the website, I'll tell you the one I recommend. And the Acromantia supplement and a high fiber diet, now we're able to start to repair the gut. So depending what's causing it, if it is leaky gut, that's how you fix it.
11: So is Metamucil enough of a fiber to supplement?
10: Wrong kind of fiber. Yeah, you need fermentable fiber. I know there's soluble, insoluble, and fermentable fiber, and Metamucil is just soluble fiber. It's not going to give you fermentable. So
11: I need a fermentable fiber, right. And then what was the drug again? The
10: Acromantia.
11: The vitamin?
10: Acromantia is the supplement, A-K-K-E-R.
11: Okay.
10: M-A-N-S-I-A, yeah. Okay. So I know it's a little complicated. If you send me an email, I'll send you a whole lecture I did on fixing the gut, and I'm happy to send that to you, no charge, okay?
11: Okay.
10: Thanks, James. Appreciate it. And folks, if you do send me an email, I'll answer your questions for you. I answer them personally. It's been getting a little crazy lately. I'm probably doing 20, 30, 40 questions a day from you guys, from social media. We have about a million followers on social media, so we post there a lot. People send me questions. But I try to answer every one of them personally because this is serious stuff. I remember when I first got really popular on social media, we got so many questions, I was annoyed. Oh man, another question. Geez, these people don't follow my advice anyway. I can tell they don't because they send me the same question three times. I'll answer you, by the way, I'll answer like two questions for you. After that, you need to come see me. And I had an epiphany one day. I thought these people are very sick and they don't have any answers. Like James just said, the doctors won't diagnose leaky gut because there really isn't a good test for leaky gut. You know, we take your blood pressure, it's high blood pressure. It's easy. It's a simple test. There isn't really a good test for leaky gut. There's some things you can do. So doctors are a little hesitant to diagnose it because we don't have any, you know, empirical evidence on it. So people send me questions. I'm thinking they're desperate. So now when I answer questions, I get excited. I'm like, oh, this is great. We're going to change somebody's life today. We're going to save a life today, maybe. So it's kind of fun. If you have any questions, let's see if we can help you. 404-872-0750 is the number here at the studio. And I'd love to help you too, your family, your friends. I mentioned macular degeneration. I just checked my emails and like 8 of you have sent me questions. What's the macular degeneration protocol? I'll send it to you. We'll do it tomorrow though. And again, no guarantees, no promises. I'm not saying I have a cure for anything. A lot of times people send me questions through the website and say, what's the guaranteed cure for high blood pressure? I don't know. I can give you proactive steps you can take that have been proven to work in the past in many cases, but there's no guarantee. But why not do it? What's the downside of trying to get well? I don't know any. So 404-872-0750, call me right now, and we'll see if we can get you on the air. So we're talking today about reprogramming bad habits. And when I was young, I grew up in New Jersey. And I grew up, I was a truck driver, I grew up on the streets. So I was kind of a thug, you know, the kind of guy, I drove a van with a mural on the side and a fur interior and mag wheels and wooden bumpers. And so I was, you know, in high school, I was captain. I was one of the captains of the football team. I was 210 pounds. I was a student council president. And so I was pretty much a thug, but I was a smart thug. And you had to act tough just to kind of get by in the world. And then when I got older, I realized that doesn't do me any good as I'm getting older. Didn't do me any good then either. So what I want you to do is have a little self-observation and start thinking about, are some of your habits, some of your old habits still beneficial to you? Are they still serving you well? And if they're not serving you well, it's okay to let them go. One of the great things about getting older is that you can make decisions and say, you know, I don't have to do that anymore. It's kind of cool. All right, lines are ringing again. So if you have any questions, 404-872-0750. My website, of course, 24 hours a day, drjoe.com. Love to answer questions for you and hopefully point you in the right direction. Maybe it's us. Maybe it's another doctor. I don't know. And follow me on social media, Facebook, Instagram, YouTube, TikTok, and LinkedIn. It's Dr. Joe Esposito. Facebook is the Dr. Joe Esposito. We post twice a day. 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And if you follow me, you're going to get a notice that I do a podcast, which will happen tomorrow at 1 o'clock Eastern Time. And you can watch me do my podcast and join in because we take questions. 404-872-0750, number here at the studio. We'll be right back.
6: 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Nice and smooth movements across the metro for the current moment. Also, we're seeing a clear path from the great city of Douglasville down to the domestic terminal Hartsfield-Jackson of only 37 minutes right now, traveling on 20 eastbound and 285 southbound. Jay Holloway, Triple Team Traffic, 95.5 WSB.
7: I'm Channel 2 Action News Chief Meteorologist Brad Nitz. A warm summer evening this first day of summer, falling through the 80s into the 70s. We'll bottom out at 73 Monday morning. 88 with scattered afternoon storms and breezy on Monday. Rain chance 40%.
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9: Hey, folks, thanks for being here as always. Let's take a bunch of questions because you're calling in. And if you want to get on the air or just want to call in and ask your question, my screener will just type it in. I'll read it. I won't know who you are. 404-872-0750. So we got some good questions coming up. Brandy, how can we help you today?
10: I have a belching problem.
9: Okay.
10: And I can wake up in the morning, no water, no anything, and just start belching for no reason, like I've eaten a six-course meal.
9: Okay. So the most common reason that happens, we lost one of our callers. The most common reasons that happens is your stomach, which sits below your diaphragm, has pushed up into the diaphragm. And when it pushes up into the diaphragm, there's a valve called the lower esophageal sphincter. And that, when you swallow food, it opens, food drops into your stomach, it closes, you digest food, and you pass it on. The stomach will push up into that sphincter, and the sphincter just becomes weak and opens. And so when you're standing up all day, you have gravity pulling down. When you lay down, you don't have gravity anymore. So the air and contents of your stomach can slide up, essentially up your esophagus, and that's why when you wake up in the morning, you're burping like crazy. So when you stand up, you have gravity helping you a little bit. So what we need to do is we need to pull the stomach down away from the diaphragm, and then we flip our fingers, and then it'll actually close that sphincter. It's the number two reason we see patients, Brandy. I've been in practice 41 years, and it's the number two reason we see patients. Number one is pain, neck pain, back pain, shoulder pain. Number two is digestive problems. So we're really good at working on digestive problems. So you might want to come see us for that one, Brandy, and let's see if we can pull that stomach away from the diaphragm for you. Because it's not just belching. You're not digesting your food properly, which means you're not absorbing nutrients, you're not passing out waste products optimum. And as we get older, the brain needs proteins being broken down into amino acids to produce something called neurotransmitters, the chemicals in your brain to make your brain work. So if we start having digestive problems, there's a direct connection between the gut and the brain and brain function. So it's not, hey, I can take some antacids or some pills and get rid of my burping. It's telling me you're not digesting food. So it's a pretty serious issue. You want to get that fixed.
10: Okay, can I ask you one more question?
9: Sure, go ahead.
10: When did you stop having colonoscopies? What age? I'm 75.
9: Well, I am not going to give you an opinion on colonoscopy. I've never had one, okay?
10: Okay.
9: There are other things I think that are just as good, and some gastroenterologists may disagree with me, and that's their field, and I get it. But there is a risk to colonoscopies, okay? It's
10: right.
9: Minimal, but I mean, they do anesthetize you sometimes. And I've heard many people, they nick the colon and it bleeds and blah, blah, blah. So you can do scans. Okay. There's a company called Pronuvo that does a wonderful scan. I'm hearing crickets there. Yeah, so there's companies out there that can do it. There's one advertises here on the station. They do a great job as well. Virtual imaging. So I like those. Yeah, I like those scans personally. Those are the ones I've had. So.
6: Okay.
9: Okay. All right.
6: Okay.
9: Thanks, Brandy. Appreciate that call. Bye bye. All right, folks, 404-872-0750. Boy, if you're a regular listener to WSB, you should know that number now. 404-872-0750 or 1-800-WSB-TALK. I don't know if anybody uses an 800 number anymore, but it's there if you want it. And my website, of course, 24 hours a day, drjoe.com. I saw a bunch of patients asked about my macular degeneration protocol. I'll send that to you. Somebody just sent me a question about low blood pressure. What do you do about low blood pressure? That's a really good question. Everybody makes the big noise about high blood pressure. But low blood pressure is an issue. Number one, don't take nitric oxide support. A lot of the supplements I've created over the years, and some of them are just standard, but a lot of them I've created. I have a chewable, which is amazing. It's a chewable energy supplement. It's great. I love it. I take it every day. And it's ginseng as well, which gives you kind of good feeling about your body. It's just a tonic. And it has citrulline in it, which converts into nitric oxide. And I was experimenting with my staff. And I said, hey, taste this. What do you think you like to taste? And it kind of tastes like candies you had when you were a kid now. That's how we formulate it. And it's sweetened with stevia. And two of my staff members took them. And they both, like, got really weak. And I was like, wow, that's a really weird reaction. But I forgot to ask them if they had low blood pressure. And the answer was yes, both of them did. So it dropped their blood pressure even further. Now, if you have high blood pressure, that's awesome to drop your blood pressure. I have normal blood pressure. It's great for me. But low blood pressure, not a good idea. So then if you have low blood pressure, you got to look at your water intake. You got to look at kidney function. You got to look at adrenal gland function. So there's things that and I'll send you an email. That person who sent me that question, I'll send you an email tomorrow on the whole protocol for that as well. Because I don't want you doing things that are not good for you. I want you doing things that are good for you every day, every meal, every moment, every chance you can. As you get older, it's kind of like a full-time maintenance job. You just got to maintain this body of yours, and it's easy to do. That's the cool part. You just got to know how. Anybody ever drive a stick shift? I used to be a truck driver in New York, so it was like a 10-speed, you know, it was a truck. So, but I remember the first time I drove a stick shift in my van, I got to the hill right by St. Joe's Church, and I was scared to death. It was a red light. And I still remember the fear going through me. I'm going to roll backwards. I'm going to hit somebody. I'm going to roll down into Route 17. I'm going to kill somebody. And I luckily hit the clutch and the gas. And I did it. And now then I became a truck driver. You could eat. You know, you didn't have phones back then. You could eat and drive and talk. And I still can. So you just have to learn how to take care of yourself. And I want to be your coach. Everybody has coaches. Michael Jordan, the best there ever was. Wayne Gretzky, best there ever was. Have coaches. Had coaches. I want to be your coach. So 404-872-0750, number here at the studio. So we're talking today about breaking bad habits. Another bad habit is sleep. We need to get sleep. Now, if I go to bed too early, 9 o'clock or earlier, not earlier, usually 9 o'clock is the earliest I'll ever go. I wake up at like 3. I've got my 6 hours sleep in. My body's like, what are you doing sleeping this long? Get up and do something. So you want to sleep 7 to 8 hours. Too much sleep, you have the exact opposite effect. Now, some people do well on 6. I can do 6 or 7. I'm fine. I very seldom ever do 8. But you got to find out what's your sweet spot. So one of the tricks I do, of course, for men, especially as you get older, you get up and pee a lot, is you want to, I stop drinking about 3 o'clock in the afternoon. I'll have a sip of water or something like that, but I won't do watermelon. I won't do juicy fruits. I won't do soups because I know I'm going to wake up and pee. Now, if you're waking up and peeing, it could be a sign that your prostate is swollen. So gentlemen, there are things we can do. It's not just take a pill and the prostate swelling is going to go down. It's exercise. And you know what a Kegel exercise is? That's when you pee a little bit and you stop, pee a little bit and you stop. You can do that. And you can do it like without drinking even, you know, without peeing. And work those muscles. Those muscles get weak as you get older. And another thing you can do is pee sitting down. When you pee sitting down, you're able to release more urine out of the bladder. It takes the stress off the bladder as well. All right. On that happy note, I got to go to break. Hour two coming up. If you have any questions, 404-872-0750. 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We'll give you 2 posts a day, absolutely free. 404-872-0750. We'll be right back.
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3: Good evening to you. It's 9 o'clock. I'm Michelle Wright. Our top story this hour, with the first day of summer being today, the sun just setting, along with Father's Day and Juneteenth, we're officially in the summer travel season, and it appears that folks are doing just that. Traveling, reports Andrew Dineberg.
16: Airports across the country could see some of the biggest crowds of the year today. In fact, the TSA expects to screen more than 3 million people. 3 million people to pass through security checkpoints today, a level that would rival Thanksgiving.
3: Things are moving smoothly at Hartsfield-Jackson International right now. According to them, security wait times just under 6 minutes at the main checkpoint. There were a couple flights that were delayed today because of weather in places like Houston and Chicago. About 316 flights were delayed into and out of Hartsfield-Jackson today. 12 were canceled. We've got 82 degrees currently in Atlanta, partly cloudy for the rest of the evening. When are we going to see some more clouds roll in and the rain start? Channel 2 Action News Chief Meteorologist Brad Nitz has Atlanta's most accurate and dependable forecast coming up. The search is on by Clayton County Police after a pregnant woman is shot in Riverdale.
17: Officers arrived at Taylor Road in Riverdale and found a pregnant woman suffering from a gunshot wound. Police say the woman is currently in stable condition and it appears there was a domestic-related dispute. Neighbors were evacuated and tactical teams were deployed as officers secured the area. Law enforcement searched the residence, but the suspect was already gone. Investigators later identified the suspect as Jarrell Clark. Police say Clark is considered armed and dangerous. Anyone with information should contact the Riverdale Police Department. Jordan Brown, 95.5 WSB.
3: An out-of-state visitor is put behind bars after Clayton County deputies find drugs inside her car.
18: Clayton County Sheriff deputies were doing normal patrol operations when they saw a suspicious vehicle in the Wyndham Garden Hotel parking lot. The driver came all the way from Michigan, and when authorities searched the car, they found several marijuana, THC products, and MDMA inside. Sheriff LaVon Allen says criminals will not be allowed to take advantage with more people traveling into Georgia for the World Cup this summer. Mary Ryan Howarth, 95.5 WSB.
3: Meanwhile, Atlanta's FIFA Fan Festival is doing better than expected. More than 250,000 people have already taken part in the FIFA Fan Fest at Centennial Olympic Park. And officials say that number has exceeded expectations for the first 10 days of the event. This fan explains why she came down.
19: I want to be part of the fun and action, so came out to get to enjoy some of the fan
15: energy and international interaction.
3: Atlanta Sports Council President Dan Corso says it's great that more than 250,000 fans have already experienced what makes Atlanta a world-class host destination. M&M maker Mars will start releasing artificial dye-free candies in August. The move comes after pressure from Health and Human Services Secretary Robert F. Kennedy Jr. about the use of artificial dyes in U.S. food products, calling them a key driver in numerous American health epidemics. Kennedy's HHS has added Mars to a list of 27 corporations pledging to remove artificial dyes from certain products of theirs. It's 9:03. Live team coverage of traffic and weather's coming up next.
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3: It is 9:05, and that means it is time for live team coverage of traffic and weather. We're checking in now with Jay Holloway in the WSB 24-Hour Traffic Center. Hey there, Jay. What are the roads looking like right now?
25: Hey, Michelle. We're seeing the slowdown because of the cone zone set up on the west side perimeter. 285 northbound, the inner loop with right lane blockage near exit 7 Cascade Road. And also for those of us rolling on the downtown connector southbound and route to Hartsfield-Jackson, a little crowded at the bottom near where 75 and 85 part that is near Cleveland Avenue. Give yourselves a few extra minutes if you're getting off to the 85 leg and route to the airport. From the Trustdale.com traffic center, Triple Team Traffic, 95.5 WSB.
26: I'm Channel 2 Action News Chief Meteorologist Brad Nitz. Partly cloudy, warm this evening. By Monday morning, we're down to 73. 88 tomorrow with scattered afternoon showers and storms. Will be breezy on Monday, gust to 25 miles an hour. Tuesday, partly cloudy, high 86 with scattered storms.
3: 78 degrees right now in Roswell. We got clear skies, 79 in Villarica, and 80 degrees in Tucker, 82 right here in Midtown. 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
9: 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If you'd like a copy of today's show notes, I forgot to mention that in the last hour. I am not going to cover everything I need to, as I never do, so I'm happy to send you a copy of today's show notes absolutely free. Just go to my website, drjoe.com. It says ask a question. Click on that and just you can say reprogram your bad habits or reprogram. Happy to send you the show notes. My gift to you. No catch. It's absolutely free because I want you to have this information. After 41 years of being in practice, I've watched so many people suffer needlessly. And it's a shame. It really breaks my heart. And there's a lot of doctors that are scammers. There's a lot of doctors out there that are just doing it for the money. There's a lot of doctors that are so booked up with patients, they don't need repeat business. They don't have to give you customer service. I'm trying to go old school. I remember Dr. Waltman, my family doctor, when I was a little bitty baby. And I like the old school style. It's just the way I like to practice. And my doctors all practice the same way too. So we really want to help you get well and stay well, if we can. We'd love to have that opportunity. So if you have a question right now, 404-872-0750, call us right now. Eric, how can we help you today?
0: What can you do about sleep apnea without having to use a machine?
9: Okay, many times with sleep apnea, it's the diaphragm. Your diaphragm divides your lungs from your lower abdomen, and when you breathe, your diaphragm drops down, and when you exhale, your diaphragm goes up, and it moves up and down, and that's how you breathe. So when you're laying down, just like the caller before, you don't have gravity assisting that diaphragmatic movement. So many times the diaphragm isn't moving properly. Could be a big belly. Could be you're eating too late at night. Could be you have acid reflux or hiatal hernia. And that prevents the diaphragm from moving. Could have a pinched nerve, the fourth cervical vertebrae. That's the phrenic nerve, and the phrenic nerve controls the diaphragm. So there's several different things you got to look at to say what's causing the diaphragm from not moving up and down properly and then fix it. And usually if you pull the stomach away from the diaphragm, maybe we got to lose some belly fat. Maybe we got to check the fourth cervical nerve, the phrenic nerve. In most cases, we see amazing results with sleep apnea.
0: So I don't have to have a machine.
9: Well, I don't know that or not, but it's certainly worth trying, right? If it doesn't work, it doesn't work. You always have a machine. But we've had countless people get off their machines and they're like, wow, that's all it took. I said, yeah, that's all it took. So that
0: one.
9: Be...
0: One more question.
9: Sure.
0: I have a lot. My eyes water all the time. I don't know what's causing that. Is there
9: Yeah. Ironically, malady? it could be a blocked tear duct, because the tear ducts, they have little canals that give fluid, and if they're blocked up, your body overcompensates, and that can cause your eyes to water. So if you go to an eye doctor, next time you get an eye exam, they can check that. But you can get these things. You get them at a drugstore. It's like an eye mask, and you put it in a microwave, and it heats up. Be careful. They heat up in like 8 seconds. So don't put it on for a minute. You'll fry your eyes. And you put it over the eyes and you have wax that can clog up your tear ducts. And well, actually, your body produces wax. And if it's clogged up, you may not be working properly. So you put the mask on, you take it off, and your vision will be blurry because you melted the wax that's in your eyes. It goes away in like 10 seconds. It's no big deal. But that might help as well. So get it examined by an eye doctor. You can try one of those masks, and that may help unclog the tear ducts. It could be allergies. It could be an infection. But that's a more common thing is actually just a blocked tear duct. So.
0: But you recommended me use this product that you it's almost like petroleum jelly that you put on underlying your... You pull your eyelid out and you put it under there.
9: I'm not sure what that is, so I can't give you advice on that one.
0: I don't know if I can tell you the brand name.
9: Yeah. Send me an email on it. I can give you better information if you send me an email. Okay?
0: All right. Thank you.
9: Thanks, Eric. Appreciate that call. All right, folks. Be like Eric. Be cool. 404-872-0750. Let's see if we can have your question on the air. And hopefully you can help other people as well. So we're talking today about reprogramming your bad habits. And I've got a bunch of them here. I'm not going to get to them. I think I'm on number 16. I think I have 40. So if you want the show notes, it's just send me an email through drjoe.com. Okay. Another thing, bad habit. People glorify exhaustion. They glorify pain. I'm tough. I can handle it. I had a patient in Friday, as a matter of fact. And he was, I'm fine. I just got a little bit of pain. And his wife is like, no, you can't even get out of bed in the morning. You whine all the time. No, I'm good. I've been doing this for a long time. I'm going to muscle through it. Don't glorify pain. Pain is telling you that there's something wrong. I also don't want you to glorify exhaustion. People say, I'm just so tired all the time, but I got to go to work. I'm so tired all the time, but I got to take care of my family. I get it. I know maybe you want sympathy, but really what you got to do is find out how we can get you more energy and, schedule rest. I know that sounds weird. You schedule work, but do you schedule rest? There was a Richest Man in Babylon. It was a book a long time ago. I remember reading it, and it's still, I think, used today on basic investments. And the original plan, the concept of the book is pay yourself first. So every paycheck, take out 10% of your paycheck and pay yourself, and then make everything else work around that. And you have to do that with time too, with sleep or rest. You have to give yourself a certain amount of time that you're just going to do nothing. And you think, but no, the body needs rest to recover. So you don't have to say yes to everything. And sometimes it's okay to just take a break. I'm so burned out. I'm so fried. You know what? I need a little me time right now. And I don't want you to be a snowflake. Oh, I need my me time. I'm upset and I need a timeout. No, but take some time out of your life. And it's okay to do that. And don't feel guilty about it. Actually plan it. Now, another thing, a bad habit that a lot of people have, and I'm very happy I was talking to a relative of mine today. And she's younger. She's just in her 20s. And she told me, she says that I meal prep. And I said, really? Because she was notorious for having a bad diet. And she goes, oh yeah, I meal prep. I make burritos, bean burritos, and I freeze them. And they're so easy to warm up. And I'll do salads. You know, she'll do certain salads, you know, for a couple of days. Can't do that for a long time, of course. But she meal preps and freezes. And I was so proud of her to hear that. So what you want to do is start thinking about meal preps if you can. Because one of the greatest things you can do for your health is stop eating at restaurants. Because they're extremely expensive, crazy expensive. And you don't know the ingredients. If you make something at home, you know the ingredients are going to be quality. And if you don't know what to eat, I will send you a copy of my book called Eating Right for the Health of It. 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
25: I-14 in the Trustdale.com Traffic Center. A little bit of road work on 20 eastbound in Decatur with a left lane knocked out near Columbia Drive, exit 66. And on the west side, Cascade Road, one left lane knocked out on the inner loop. That's near, Cascade Road, exit 7, 25 northbound. Jay Holloway, 1-10 traffic, 95.5 WSB.
26: I'm Channel 2 Action News Chief Meteorologist Brad Nitz. Partly cloudy, warm this evening. By Monday morning, we're down to 73. 88 tomorrow with scattered afternoon showers and storms. We'll be breezy on Monday, gust to 25 miles an hour. Tuesday, partly cloudy, high 86 with scattered storms.
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9: 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So if you have any questions, 404-872-0750. We're talking today, inspired by Ahmad, my producer, on how to reprogram bad habits. We all got them. We got to reprogram them. This is a big one. Hang on. You got to have healthy defaults. What does that mean? Buy easy foods, healthy foods first. You got to have healthy foods in the house. You have to have foods that are easy to go to, a default food. And so maybe it's hummus. Maybe it's, I know Costco has these big jars of bean salad, three bean salad, tastes great. Now, it has a little sugar in it. It's not ideal. However, it's a quick, easy, healthy default. You can open it up, you can eat it, and you're out the door. You don't have to do a lot of prep work. It's relatively inexpensive. Pickled beets, excellent default food because they're high in nitrates, and nitrates convert into nitric oxide. They're high in iron. Great source of iron, by the way, beets. Now, if you do beets, you want to do organic because if not, they may be sprayed with pesticides. And if you have a tendency to produce kidney stones, you want to stay away from beets because they have oxalates, and oxalates can convert into kidney stones. So things like that are just wonderful. I have them at my house, and that's why I know. I also love sun-dried tomatoes. I don't know what. I don't know when I started my love for sun-dried tomatoes. But again, Costco has these big jars. I think they're $14 for sun-dried tomatoes. And you can just eat them as a snack. And if you're Italian, like myself, and it's pesto season because your basil is coming in like crazy, you can make pesto with them as well. And they're great in salad dressings. They're great in salads. So you want to have easy default foods. And we talked about, you know, preparing meals in advance before you're starving. Because another bad habit I used to have is I'd go shopping hungry. Anybody do that? Go shopping hungry? Oh my gosh, the junk that you're going to buy when you go shopping hungry. Well, I've been a good guy. I can have these cookies today. Well, you know, I'm a little hungry. I just got this snack on the way home. Not a good idea. every now and then, if I have to, I'll go shopping hungry. I have to consciously think about what I have in my cart. Is that really something I would buy if I was full? Yeah, probably not. Let me put it back. I've done that before. Walk around a grocery store, go all the way around back and place it back again on the shelf. Because you got to think, is this really, am I making a choice because I'm hungry? Because I just want a treat, as we call it. It's really not a treat. It's toxic chemicals. And is it something I would buy regularly? So keep healthy defaults around. Dried fruit is something good. Organic dried fruit is always good, but it is a lot of sugar. So be careful with that. Nuts are wonderful. I have as a default food. Right now, if you look in my trunk, in my glove compartment of my car, pumpkin seeds, roasted organic pumpkin seeds. In my office desk, roasted organic pumpkin seeds. So that's a quick, easy default food. So if I'm working and I always bring lunch with me, and unless I have a lunch, you know, engagement, I bring lunch with me. But sometimes I want a snack before lunch. Sometimes I might have a snack after lunch. A couple of handfuls of pumpkin seeds. Great. High in iron, high in zinc, selenium. Gentlemen, great for your prostate. So that's a good default food and relatively inexpensive. A whole lot cheaper than going out to lunch. I don't know where you can go. Maybe salada, maybe you can get, yeah, salada, you can get a big salad, huge salad for $12. That's probably still a good deal. Jason's Deli has a real good salad bar. That's about $12 as well. And it's, you get one bowl, but you could fill it up. It's a huge bowl and it's more than you can really eat anyway. So that's probably it. I can't think of many other places, even fast food places. I mean, you can go to Taco Bell and get some bean burritos, but that's a lot of wheat. And wheat, of course, is sprayed with glyphosate, weed killer here in the United States. So if you're going to do wheat, you want to do organic only. So probably not the best choice. Better choice. You can go to Moe's, Cholito's, Willie's. These are places in Atlanta. I don't know if you have, I think Cholito's is nationwide. Moe's is nationwide too. That's right. I remember they had one in New Jersey. But it's a burrito bowl. You don't have to get the wrap. You can just get a bowl. So think about having some default places to go to if you don't have your default food with you. And practice saying no. And it's a real simple answer. I can't commit to that right now. Or that doesn't work for me. And stop over-explaining your boundaries. Well, I can't make that. Why? You don't have to go, well, that's because on Tuesday I have to go and I got to pick up my kids. And then after that, I just can't make it at that time. My friend Larry, rest his soul, he used to say, shut up. when people were talking too much. He goes, stop. Don't have to talk so much. Just, I can't, that doesn't work for me. Now you can give an option, which I think is very good. And this goes for dating as well. You know, if you ask somebody on a date, hey, would you like to go out Tuesday night? No. Well, if they say no, that's it. The game's over. If they say no, but how about Thursday night? Then they really are busy Tuesday night. So that's just kind of a little psychology game there you could look at. And so if people give you an option, they honestly can't do it. If they don't give you an option, chances are they're just blowing you off. And it's okay to be blown off, by the way. You know, don't take it personally. There's a lot of people don't like you. A lot of people don't want to hang out with you. A lot of people have their own issues. A lot of people may not like men that wear glasses or whatever it is, or, you know, girls that have blonde hair, whatever it is. It's okay. Life, there's too much to worry about in life to worry about little things like that. So practice saying no, and it's a real easy thing to do. I'll confess, bless me, Father, for I have sinned. Somebody asked me the other day if I would do a talk for them, a live talk. I haven't done a lot of talks since before COVID. I was doing lectures all the time, and all of a sudden, live lectures are just popping up everywhere. And I like, you know, audiences. And I got invited to this one lecture. I didn't check the audience. And it turns out it's like five people. So I said yes before I did my homework on that. So I did my commitment. And I was raised Italian. You say you're going to do something, you do it. That's it. And so I'm going to do it. But it's okay to say that doesn't work for you. Another thing is a healthy apology. I know we may have bad habits. I think men may be worse than women. I'm not sure. Maybe I'm being sexist here, reverse sexism. Apologizing. You know, after you have a discussion with somebody, you could look at it and say, wow, I can understand their point of view. And a nice thing to say is, I understand how that affected you. I understand how it affected you. Instead of saying, I'm sorry, but, no buts. I remember somebody said, what's the best advice you ever got? I get that question every now and then. What's the best advice you ever got? And it's when you win an argument, stop. You don't have to keep explaining yourself. Okay? Want to go off a Chinese?

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8: Good evening to you. It's 9:30. I'm Michelle Wright. Our top local story is new at 9:30. DeKalb County Police are hoping the public can help find a 92-year-old woman. June Warhurst is the subject of a Maddie's call. She's been missing since the morning of June 14th. That was last Sunday. Authorities say she was last seen just after 6:30 in the morning, leaving the 2300 block of Suncrest Lane. She was driving a white Nissan Rogue with a personalized plate that read June G. To see a photo of the car and of June, check out our website at WSBRadio.com. State lawmakers advance an election bill with a major amendment.
9: The legislation, which also extends a deadline to remove QR codes from ballots and creates a path to changing the state's voting system, now includes a requirement that there be a hand recount of the top two races on the ballot. Republican State Senator Max Burns.
10: It adds an additional level of assurance that our elections are accurate.
9: But Democratic Senator Kim Jackson says the change bakes problems into the process.
11: It sets us up for chaos.
9: The measure, which passed along party lines, now goes to the House. Lawmakers return here on Monday. At the state capitol, Jonathan O'Brien, 95.5 WSB.
8: Atlanta police say they've identified two women involved in alleged high-end robbery in Buckhead. Police say the pair were seen in video going into the victim's apartment off of East Paces Ferry Road. The victim telling police he was drugged and robbed by the women, who took off with $25,000 worth of high-end watches. So far, the police have not released the pair's identity. Questions when it comes to the Strait of Hormuz. Iran claims the strait is closed due to attacks on Lebanon from Israel, but U.S. officials say it's open. Either way, Vice President J.D. Vance says strides are being made in discussions between the U.S. and Iran in Switzerland.
12: Of course, there are going to be sometimes disagreements about precisely how to get there, but I actually feel great about where we are in Lebanon. There's still some additional wood to chop, but we're going to keep on working at it.
8: Senator Lindsey Graham says he expects President Trump to take the Strait of Hormuz over by force if a deal with Iran fails. Meanwhile, the president is now blaming vandalism for the return of algae and the peeling paint in the reflecting pool on the National Mall, reports White House correspondent Selena Wang.
13: The companies that renovated the pool were awarded no-bid contracts worth nearly $15 million, despite having virtually no federal experience doing federal contracts. And the cost to taxpayers now even higher. Park Service is paying more than $1.7 million.

0: $7 million to an Ohio company to install a nanobubble system to kill the algae. Workers also battling the green muck with vacuum pumps and strainers.
1: A former three-time U.S. Olympian says he was arrested and held for 5 hours for touching some of the peeling paint in the pool. It is 9:32. Live team coverage of traffic and weather's up next.
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1: It is 9:34. That means it's time for live team coverage of traffic and weather. We're checking in now with Jay Holloway. He's in the WSB 24-hour traffic center. Hey, Jay, what's it looking like on the roads right now?
6: Hey, Michelle, heads up. But you want the eastbound indicator to slow down due to left lane closure. Repairs in the left lane at Columbia Drive. Brake lights on through to exit 68 Wesley Chapel Road. And also repair crews now in action on the west side perimeter, 25 northbound in the right lane or near Cascade Road exit 7 in Fulton County. Go to Trustdale.com traffic center, triple team traffic, 95.5 WSB.
7: I'm Channel 2 Action News Chief Meteorologist Brad Nitz. A warm summer evening this first day of summer, falling through the 80s into the 70s. We'll bottom out at 73 Monday morning. 88 with scattered afternoon storms and breezy on Monday. Rain chance 40%.
1: 78 degrees in Loganville currently, 79 in Fayetteville, 80 in Panthersville, and 81 here in Midtown. 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
10: Last two segments of today's show. Unbelievable how time flies with this. So we're talking today about breaking bad habits because we all have them and we've got to think about what we can do to break them. And one of the things, men especially, is you don't respect your own body. You know, I'm just going to keep working. I have to work through this pain. I have to work through whatever it is. I have to feed the family. I get that. I was raised a big Italian family. I understand the importance of taking care of business. However, you have to respect your own body. So don't delay getting care. Every day, patients come into one of our offices. We have offices in Marietta, Duluth, and Stockbridge in the Atlanta area. And they say, I wish I'd come here sooner. Every day. Happens every day. It's not even something that happens sometimes. I wish I'd come here sooner. How long have you had this back pain? 5 years, 10 years, 20 years, headaches. Oh, I get headaches every morning. I wake up every day and it takes me 10 minutes to get out of bed and move. I got to roll around to just get my back warmed up so I can move again. My foot hurts so bad. I've been limping and I've been using a cane for decades. So you have to start respecting your own body because it will wear out. This I promise you. I tell patients this all the time. Listen, I can't promise you I can help you, but I can promise you if we don't help you, it's going to get worse. Because if you have pain, but how do you know when you need to go see a chiropractor or pain management doctor, whatever it is? I always say if the pain lasts more than 3 days, you need to get it checked out. Same thing with a dentist. The pain lasts more than 3 days, something's wrong. Now, I did a lot of yard work this morning. I did squatting. I was crawling around under bushes. I was using the trimmer. So yeah, I'm going to be sore tomorrow. That's okay. I get it. I understand why I'm sore. Now, come Wednesday, I'm not going to be sore anymore. But if I'm going to be sore after Wednesday or Thursday, I'm going to say, you know, it's time I get my spine checked. Let me get to one of my doctors and let's do an evaluation on my spine. Let's see if I need an adjustment. Now, I get regular chiropractic care. I don't understand why anyone wouldn't get regular chiropractic care. Knowing what I know, if you knew what I knew, you would do what I do. If you knew the importance of having your joints lined up properly, you would have an appointment in my office 8:30 tomorrow morning. And I've tried desperately to get that word across. Because patients come to me all the time. And not just me, other doctors too. And they're non-compliant. Anybody in the health field, raise your hands. Anybody have all your patients 100% compliant? All the hands go down. I'm busy. I feel better. You know, I came in for headaches and one treatment, my headaches went away. You guys are amazing. I'm not coming back anymore. Okay, remember we showed you on the x-ray, you have arthritis and you have that degeneration and disc is wearing out. And we talked about the serious long-term damages of not fixing this. Yeah, but my headaches are gone. Okay, good. We'll be here when you're ready. And when they come back in and say, oh, my headaches are back and you were right. And I'm so sorry and I wish I'd done this sooner. Hear it all the time. Most patients keep their point. I'd probably say 95, 98% of our patients are very compliant, but there are those who don't. But you need to start respecting your body and treat prevention as a necessity. I eat good every day. Why? Because I'm looking at long-term. You know, I'm on Facebook. We post every day on Facebook and Instagram and YouTube and TikTok and LinkedIn. And I follow a lot of my friends from high school. They follow me too. And I see, oh, I rang the bell. My cancer's better. Oh, I can't go to work today. My shoulder surgery failed. Oh, the hip replacement didn't work out like I thought it would. I didn't realize how much pain it was to get that knee done. I see it every day. People younger than me, much younger than me. And then people dying too, of course. That's always tragic. And I think, wow, what if they had taken care of themselves? Now, sometimes you can't avoid these things. But the health model right now in this country is treat the symptom. Health model we have is find out why you have the symptom and get to the cause. And if you want to know, yes, we accept almost all insurances, including Medicare, run a VA referral list. So there's no reason for you not to come in, even if you have no insurance whatsoever. And not just us, but any chiropractic office. Chiropractic care, most effective, least expensive treatment for back pain. So why wouldn't you do the most effective, least expensive treatment for anything? And if you're not willing to start respecting your body, promise you, you're going to have problems in the future. I can't make a lot of promises. As a healthcare provider, ethically, we have to be careful what we promise. But I promise you, if you don't treat it and get it fixed, it's going to get worse. So stop delaying care. And recognize physical stress symptoms. What does that mean? I'm clenching my jaw at night. I'm getting headaches. I'm having stomach issues. And you can notice this. I've noticed it in my life. You start to think about somebody that did you wrong, somebody that caused aggravation in your life. And all of a sudden, you start to feel that abdominal pain. You get a pain up in your head. I have a traumatic brain injury. I was hit by a car when I was 10. I was in a coma for several days. And so I have a traumatic brain injury. And if I get really stressed out, I feel it right away. Bam, left side of my head all the way up behind my ear, up into the top of my skull. Boom, it kicks right in. And I know it. It's like, okay, calm down. Calm down. You don't want to have a whole day headache because of this person who's aggravating you. So start to notice physical problems. You know, and then you have to say, I got to take a pause when this kicks in. Because for years, I try to muscle through things. And it turns out that didn't really work real well. And think about what you're grateful for. What kind of gratification are you telling your body? You know, wait before you impulse spend or before you impulse eat. You know, I'm really grateful that I have the food, but you know what? I'm not really hungry right now. Let me take a break and see what I can do about that. You know, you can set reward goals. That's okay. But don't reward yourself for the littlest thing. I know that sounds counterintuitive. Well, I want to celebrate my victories. I know. But there are some victories like, oh, I made it to work on time. That's not something to celebrate. That's something you have to do every day. My mother, rest her soul, I've told this story many times. When she would turn the oven on, you know, to make a chicken or whatever it was, she'd always put some cake or cookies or donuts in. Not donuts, I'm sorry, cookies or cakes in, or muffins, because she said, I don't want to waste the heat. The oven's on anyway. I don't want to waste the heat. So let me make something that's highly toxic. Now, back then, sugar wasn't so toxic because it didn't have so many pesticides and chemicals on it. And wheat wasn't sprayed with glyphosate. So wheat was organic by default. So it was a different world then. It's a lot worse now. There's a line, and the line from the song is, it's a Moody Blues song, "Wish I could be in your eyes." And I wish I could be in your eyes, and I wish I could tell you and let you know what I know. If you knew what I knew, you would do what I do. And if you just could understand when I look at something that has wheat in it, I know it has glyphosate in it, or corn that's been genetically modified, or soybeans that are genetically modified, or organic is okay. And if there's a way to download this information to you, it would change your life and save you so much money and so much aggravation. So that's why we do the show. That's why we do the podcast. If you're a podcast junkie, follow my podcast, Dr. Joe for the Health of It. Dr. Joe for the Health of It, and sign up for the podcast. We put out 2 podcasts a week. And if you want to watch us do the podcast, we do it Mondays at 1:00. So if you follow me on social media, Dr. Joe Esposito, Facebook, Instagram, YouTube, TikTok, LinkedIn, Facebook, the Dr. Joe Esposito, then you'll get a notification and you'll see me pop up. Hey, Dr. Joe's live. And then you could come join us. 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We'll be right back.
6: It's 944 in the Trustdale.com Traffic Center. A slow rolling on 85 northbound out of Sewanee. Right lane blockage. Road crews doing maintenance near exit 111 Lawrenceville-Sewanee Road. Expect some delays as you're near I-985. You can avoid that all by using alternates such as Buford Highway. Che Holloway, Triple Team Traffic, 95.5 WSB.
7: I'm Channel 2 Action News Chief Meteorologist Brad Nitz. Partly cloudy, warm this evening. By Monday morning, we're down to 73. 88 tomorrow with scattered afternoon showers and storms. Will be breezy on Monday, gust to 25 miles an hour. Tuesday, partly cloudy, high 86 with scattered storms.
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10: Going to let the Moody Blues play a little bit here. All right, Ahmad, the best board operator in the history of the universe right here, been with me 14 years now, and he's so good when I say something about a song or something like that, Ahmad immediately plays it as bumper music. And that's The Story in Your Eyes by the Moody Blues. And what do we get in the radio? Do we get Grammys, Emmys, or what can we get you?
16: I don't know.
10: We'll get you both.
16: Yeah, sure.
10: A Grammy and an Emmy, what the hell? Yeah. What's it, the triple, the Grammy, Emmy, and a Tony?
16: Yeah.
10: There's a word for that.
16: EGOT.
10: EGOT, yes, yeah. There you go. We'll get you an EGOT. There you go. An Emmy, a Grammy, and a Tony there. So an Oscar and a Tony. There you go. Get all four. But Ahmad's just amazing. Never has he ever let us down. And that's so if the bosses are listening, Ahmad gets double pay from now on, if I had any say in it. But I don't have any say in it. But if I did, that's what would happen. Folks, I'm Dr. Joe Esposito, and this is the last segment of the show today. So if you have any health questions, you could always email me through my website, which a lot of you did already, drjoe.com. If you want to call in, we might be able to squeeze in another call or two with any health question you have. So we're talking today about breaking bad habits inspired by the great Ahmad. Stop comparing yourself to others. When I was young, and this, of course, that's part of, you know, growing up and, you know, going through the rites of passage and, you know, he's better looking than me or she's smarter than me. And as you get older, that really doesn't matter anymore. It's kind of funny on social media, I see people that would have never been friends in high school. Like, they were total opposites, the band geeks and the cool kids and the druggies, and they're all hanging out together now. So, time waits for no one. Can't even work it in now. No, not even you. There you go. There's one for you to try to figure out. Driftwood is the name of the song by Justin Hayward. Part of the Moody Blues, but not a Moody Blues song. But time waits for no one. And so, stop comparing yourself to other people. We all are good at certain things, and just be so proud of what you're good at. And that makes life a whole lot easier. And try to spend time around healthy people. If you want to get healthy. If you don't want to get healthy, I assume you wouldn't be listening to the show. But try to spend time around healthy people. And maybe that means going to a gym. Now, I don't like going to gyms. They're stinky. They're germ-filled. And I like to do functional work. My grandfather used to tell me, "Ugh, you want muscles? Go dig a hole." And he's right. Those are practical muscles. Those are real muscles. And so I like gardening. I don't mind housework. I don't mind doing windows. So I like physically moving my body. Even just going for a walk. We started the show by saying, walk after eating every meal. Move. Do squats. Do 10 squats. Do something aside from just sit down. Because you got to drive that sugar into the muscles so that the pancreas doesn't release insulin. The cells become insulin resistant. That's called a metabolic disorder. And every disease known to man has some type of metabolic disorder a component to it. And it's all about that sugar, man. Oof. And the bad oils. The sugars and the bad oils. Good fats, good. Bad fats, really bad. So spend time around healthy people. You know, reduce exposure to constant negativity. If you have somebody in your life who's constantly negative, try to separate yourself from them. Sometimes you can't. I understand that. But it's okay to start to separate from somebody or playfully play with them. Are you grumpy again? You know, to kind of make it a joke and smile, and maybe you can get the point across that way as well. But try to seek relationships built on honesty and support. And as you get older, it's really hard to make friends. You're in high school, you have a commonality. You're in college, you have a commonality. You have kids, you have a commonality. You know, you sit around in the park and you talk to other parents. But once the kids are gone, you know, after the children, where do we go now after the children have grown up? There's another one for a month to try to look up. That's Alan Parsons. Where do we go from here now that all the children have grown up? I'm making it work today. So where do you go? It's hard to make friends. And especially if, like my mother, I mean, my mother and father were married almost 50 years. And my father passed away. My mother said, what do I do? Where do I go from here? She even said, maybe I should change my name. I don't feel like an Esposito anymore. That was a profound statement, my mother said. So it's good to keep your own life, and it's good to make friends and try to find things you have in common with. Maybe you're a mountain biker, maybe you're a hiker, maybe you're a vegan. There's always somebody out there with looking for you, by the way. Whether it's dating or a friend, somebody's looking for you right now. And the problem is trying to find them, of course. And reduce harmful substances, perfumes, hairsprays, colognes, cleaning products. It doesn't have to be all at once, but we're talking about breaking bad habits. You know, track your intake honestly. You know, reduce the frequency, eliminate altogether. If you do diet sodas with artificial sweetener, of course, the biggest sin of the seven deadly sins of nutrition is artificial sweetener in my world. So go to stevia, go to Lohan, try a soda that's sweetened with stevia. Get a flavored seltzer. Maybe you're going to find out you don't even like soda, you just like the bubbles. One of my relatives, she just loves the bubbles because she used to drink soda all the time and now she doesn't drink soda anymore. I said, what happened? Diet soda too, even worse. And she said, I realized I just like the bubbles. I like seltzer. She goes, so I buy cases of seltzer now. I said, great. What a great trend that is. I even have a seltzer machine. I said, you want it? She said, no, I don't have any room on my counter for it. But she may end up with it after all. And consistency is so important. Supplements in my world are, it is my world. Okay, supplements are not a luxury, they're a necessity. So consistently taking my supplements every day. Now, I'm going to be honest with you. Sometimes I get bored. I can swallow the supplements, but Super Greens and Essential Source powders, sometimes they get boring. So you can mix it with yogurt, almond yogurt, coconut yogurt. I don't like dairy product yogurts, and for many reasons, that's not today's show. But do that. Try taking some frozen bananas and making a smoothie. Throw some ice in there. Make a smoothie if you want to do it that way. There's different flavors. I know with our supplements, we have mint, berry, and plain Super Greens. Plain Super Greens taste like grass. I'm going to tell you right out. I invented it. I don't like it. I had a patient the other day, and I said, don't get the plain. She goes, no, I don't want the berry or the mint. I want the plain. And she came in a couple days later. She goes, boy, you weren't kidding. I said, yeah, it doesn't taste good. So berry or mint, it tastes fine. And so try to decide what you can do to kind of shake up your routine if you want to, but consistently keeping that routine. And I'm telling you, supplements, again, I wish I could be in your head. I wish I could download just some of the information I know on the importance of quality supplements. If you don't know what to take, you can send me an email through the website and give me a little bit about yourself, and I can give you a general plan. It's best that we do a plan specific for you, a customized plan. But I'll send you general information too, just to get started if we have to. And it's okay to have setbacks in your life. We started the show by this. I want to kind of wrap it up with this too. If you want today's show notes, send me an email through the website, drjoe.com. Just say reprogram, and I'll send you the show notes. My gift to you. Happy to do it for you. So you're going to have setbacks. Nobody's going to start and be perfect. Okay, I went plant-based 40 years ago now. And I never cheated as far as the animal proteins go. But if maybe there was sugar, like a vegan soft serve ice cream, I found a place down in Sugar Hill? Anyway, it's in Atlanta, down by the old Brave Stadium. And they had vegan soft serve ice cream. I love soft serve ice cream. And I tried it. It was a setback. It's okay. And Ahmad ends it with, of course, the greatest tune to end any show with, Neil Young. Folks, if you have any questions, 404-872-0750 will be the number next week. But now the lines are closed, so what do you do? Send it through my website, drjoe.com, drjoe.com. 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I want to help get you well and keep you well. drjoe.com. Thanks, folks. Talk to you soon.
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30: Good evening to you. It's 10 o'clock. I'm Michelle Wright. Our top local story this hour, a Gwinnett County man is being held in Illinois on child sex abuse charges. Deputies in Lake County, Illinois say they've arrested Jordy Alexis Fuentes Perez after they say he drove up to Chicago to pick up a 14-year-old girl he'd been chatting with. According to officials, the 24-year-old Norcross man told the 14-year-old he wanted to have a, quote, romantic relationship with her. Her parents reported her missing from their home just before 5 a.m. Saturday. Later on yesterday, cameras spotted Fuentes Perez's car and deputies closed in, finding both he and the girl inside. He's now facing several charges. The girl is physically okay. 80 degrees currently outside in Midtown, partly cloudy for the rest of the evening hours. When we might see some clouds roll in, Channel 2 Action News Chief Meteorologist Brad Nitz has Atlanta's most accurate and dependable forecast coming up. A Cobb County city was the victim of a cyber attack.
31: The city of Acworth says their systems were infiltrated by cyber criminals and that some of their computer systems were impacted. It happened earlier this month, but the city is just now releasing details of the incident. Leaders immediately contacted law enforcement and police say they are actively investigating. Since the attack, all systems are back up and running. Officials saying in a statement Saturday they want to assure residents the city is fully operational and there's no impact to day-to-day operations. Keith Cromwell, 95.5 WSB.
30: Clayton County authorities make a big drug bust at a hotel parking lot.
32: During routine patrol, deputies came across a car they describe as suspicious at the Wyndham Garden Hotel. They searched the car, finding marijuana, an assortment of THC gummies, wax, and MDMA inside. Authorities believe the Michigan woman allegedly came to distribute illegal drugs. Sheriff LaVon Allen says with the World Cup bringing in people across state lines and country lines. Criminal activity will be shut down. Mary Ryan Howarth, 95.5 WSB.
30: The city of Atlanta's Fan Festival is a hit. According to officials, festivities have welcomed a quarter of a million fans just in the first 10 days of operation, including this woman who's a native Atlantan.
2: I love it. I'm born and raised here. You know, and I haven't seen this much excitement really in the city in a very long time. So I'm loving it.
30: Fan Festival has exceeded expectations already, according to the host committee, with officials saying it's exciting to see people from all around the world come together to celebrate while experiencing everything that makes Atlanta unique. M&M maker Mars will start releasing artificially dye-free candies in August. The move comes after pressure from Health and Human Services Secretary Robert F. Kennedy Jr. And peach trees will finally be coming to Peachtree Street.
32: Atlanta Way 2.0 is leading an effort to install the fruit trees along one of the city's busiest streets. Chief Operating Officer Britton Edwards sees the lack of peach trees on Peachtree and wants to change that.
3: Why don't we bring some peach trees to the city and have people experience them in real time?
32: 16 peach trees are being planted Monday morning at Woodruff Park and Underground Atlanta. The trees were donated by George's Pearson Farm. Jordan Brown, 95.5 WSB.
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30: It is 10:05, and it is now time for live team coverage of team traffic and weather. We got Jay Holloway. He's in the WSB 24-hour traffic center. Hey there, Jay. What are the roads looking like right now?
26: Hey, Michelle. 85 northbound at Sewanee. A couple of right lanes wiped out with repair crews in action near Lawrenceville-Sewanee Road, exit 111 in Gwinnett County. Avoid the paving project by using Buford Highway. And also repair crews in Decatur, slowing the flow on 20 westbound just past exit 68, Wesley Chapel Road. You can stay on schedule in the cab by taking Covenant Highway tonight. For the Trustdale.com Traffic Center, Triple Team Traffic, 95.5 WSB.
28: I'm Channel 2 Action News Chief Meteorologist Brad Nitz. Partly cloudy, warm this evening. By Monday morning, we're down to 73. 88 tomorrow with scattered afternoon showers and storms. Will be breezy on Monday, gust to 25 miles an hour. Tuesday, partly cloudy, high 86 with scattered storms.
30: Currently, we've got 78 degrees in Stone Mountain, 76 in Snellville, 80 degrees in Hapeville, 80 degrees right here in Midtown as well. 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
33: $500,000 a month.
0: Okay, I'll take it.
1: $500,000 a month.
0: For what?
1: Okay, well, here's the deal. Let me back up just a second. Is that I was getting my nails done. And you know how when you're like...
0: Your nails cost $500,000 a month?
1: No, that would be crazy. I'm in the wrong business if that's the case.
0: Seriously.
1: So I was getting my manicure. And the woman next to me was talking to her manicurist about her niece. And her niece is a model.
0: Okay.
1: And she's making $500,000 a month.
0: Doing what?
1: And I'm listening to this whole thing. Because you know, you're sitting right next to her.
0: Sure.
1: Then she explained to her manicurist that she's a model on OnlyFans.
0: Ah.
1: It's like...
0: It's a bit different of an industry.
1: And that she's selling classes now on how you too can be a model on OnlyFans.
0: Oh, okay. Does she do spicy content on OnlyFans?
1: Of course she does.
0: All right.
1: But this woman was, well, then the manicure said, well, is she naked? And she's like, no. She's just modeling. She's just modeling certain things. Okay. I'm like,
0: She's naked.
1: So here's the deal is that I went online afterwards and I wanted to see how much the average OnlyFans content creator, can we say?
0: Sure.
1: Makes. I want you to have a number in your head right now. Okay, and let me just tell you, on the entire platform in a year, they did like $7.2 billion.
0: But this is averaging everybody.
1: Yes.
0: From the people who sit there and knit and sell a subscription to that.
1: Do they really?
0: Oh, yeah, everybody's on OnlyFans.
1: I thought it was just like mostly naked people.
0: It's mostly naked, but there's some non.
1: So somebody who's knitting and naked.
0: Well, now we got a winner. This is an account I got to go see.
1: Could you imagine?
0: Oh, ouch. Ouch.
1: So put that number in your head.
0: Okay.
1: What the average OnlyFans model content creator actually makes. 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Because I have to first thank Consumer Cellular for helping to make this show possible. 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All right, so the typical creator
0: right.
1: on OnlyFans. How much do you think they're making?
0: Well, this is an average. So yes. We got to account for the people that are on OnlyFans that make nothing.
1: Correct.
0: They make $0. So I'm going to say the number is going to be pretty low. I'm going to say $1,000 a month.
1: The typical creator makes $180 a month.
0: Okay, but typical is different than average though, right?
1: Well, the average is $2,000 a year.
0: Okay.
1: Okay, that's the average. 70% of all the creators who are active, meaning like they're actually putting content up, make about $200 a month.
0: Okay.
1: Okay, so that goes back to the 180. The average account has 21 subscribers. Oh my gosh.
0: But if you think about it, though, if you're going to make stuff for social media anyway, and you are a content creator, might as well throw it up there, get 20 people to give you $5 or $10 a month. That's free money.
1: Do you think I should be on OnlyFans?
0: What would you do? You don't knit. You keep your clothes on. What would you possibly do on OnlyFans?
1: Hi, here's some tech tips.
0: I think that 21 subscriber would be with a range you'd be sitting in.
1: That'd be so embarrassing. Okay, so, what about tech tips in a bikini?
0: There we go. Now we're going to be up to almost 200 subscribers.
1: Absolutely, because after all, this is the Kim Komando Show. 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
0: YouTube.com/Kim Komando. Go subscribe, like, comment, share. It helps us out.
1: All right, here are some things that are happening in the tech space you need to know about. When's the last time you went to a doctor?
0: You want me to be honest?
1: Yeah.
0: 2 years.
1: 2 years?
0: Yeah.
1: Okay. Well, if the government has it their way, is that you'd be able to go to the doctor whenever you wanted to.
0: Okay.
1: And maybe even have mandatory doctor's visits, say, once a year with an AI doctor.
0: I don't want to talk to an AI doctor.
1: Why not?
0: Because it's all it does, I put stuff on ChatGPT, like, what's wrong with this? What is this? What is that? And it just says, go to the ER.
1: Well, that's because
0: every time.
1: That's because they got sued a few
0: times.
1: Yeah,
0: they got lawyers.
1: That's what it is. Oxford researchers. This is really interesting. When chatbots, the AI chatbots actually read a medical record, they were correct 95% of the time.
0: That's pretty good.
1: Okay. Now, when a human talks to an AI chatbot about medical issues, is that the AI chatbot is only correct 35% of the time.
0: That's dramatically different.
1: Because the person, like, doesn't tell all the facts.
0: Right.
1: And then the AI chatbot doesn't have enough intellect, I guess you'd say, to probe and to ask questions.
0: It just takes what you give it, spits out a result. It doesn't say, what about this? What about that? What about here? What about there?
1: Now, they are using a lot of AI doctors in Japan, which I think is... Do you know about why the obesity rate in Japan is like less than 1%?
0: No.
1: And it's 40% in the United States. Is that you have to go to the doctor once a year and you get weighed. And they take all your blood work and everything.
0: Mm-hmm.
1: And then if you are overweight, is that you have to go to, like, you have to go see a nutritionist, and then you have to get weighed in more times. And they also, of course, the diet is a lot different.
0: Sure.
1: I mean, they're not, you know, munching down French fries. But what they're saying is that that is like a success story.
0: But it's also the people,
1: don't want to be
0: embarrassed by going in and weighing and having to see a nutritionist. So they focus more on that.
1: Exactly. Exactly.
0: Psychological.
1: And so AI is also really bad at determining, like you said, though, that it is sending you to the ER all the time. But the research is saying that it's making mistakes because people are going onto ChatGPT, typing in all their symptoms instead of calling 911.
0: Right.
1: When they really should be doing that. So just something to keep in mind.
0: Do you think the government should mandate something like this to improve our health?
1: You know, Americans wouldn't go for it.
0: No, of course not.
1: No. I mean,
0: but should we?
1: I don't think it would work in our country.
0: Well, the government put their foot into healthcare a couple of years ago, and you have to have healthcare coverage or you have to pay a penalty now.
1: Yes.
0: So the next step would be mandating, but I think it would be societally, it would be good. There's a lot of people who, either whether it's because of access or because of cost, that don't even go see a doctor. I'm just lazy. So it's different.
1: Doesn't really count.
0: But I think it would be a good idea.
1: Well, what do you call an AI doctor and a real doctor working together?
0: I don't know. An awful joke with a equally awfully punchline coming my way.
1: A paradox. Yeah. Let me tell you, the jokes today are amazing.
0: Really? Even, when do they start? When do the amazing ones start?
1: This isn't what happened. This is not a fun story. California Water Services, they're investigating claims that Iranian hackers say that they breached the utilities infrastructure and system.
0: They didn't do anything. They got in and they just went, whoa, we just wanted to prove we're going to get in. They didn't shut any valves off.
1: You know, we're not saying.
0: Okay.
1: All we're saying is that the Iranian hackers were in the water system and that if you get a notice to start boiling water, that's a bad sign.
0: What could they possibly do other than just shut off access?
1: They could contaminate the water.
0: Well, they have it accessed digitally,
1: they
0: right?
1: But once you're in the system, you're in the system. I mean, you can do anything. You can turn valves different ways.
0: Oh,
1: I mean,
0: reverse some sewers?
1: I mean, think about everything.
0: Ooh,
1: like that.
0: Don't do that, Iran.
1: Mm-mm. So bottom line here is if you don't already have a case of water on hand, just in case.
0: Is that the awesome joke? Or are we still waiting for the awesome one?
1: No, actually, I just came up with that one right there.
0: Oh, she's riffing.
1: You know, so Snap came out with new glasses. Do you remember the old glasses? I bought them. I had them for like a nanosecond.
0: The Snap glasses?
1: Yes.
0: Yes.
1: They have new glasses out now.
0: Great. Everybody's got new glasses that nobody wears.
1: Let's see. Oh, they're called Specs.
0: Oh, spectacles. I like that.
1: You know, $2,195.
0: So how is this different than the Meta glasses?
1: They're from Snap.
0: Oh, okay. So same exact thing, just a different logo on the side?
1: So this way you're going to be able to like walk around and then you can see through the glasses and I can see like, I would know like your name is Andrew Babinski and where you are located based on your Snap map or whatever it may be or where you have been. And
0: I don't have a Snap map.
1: You don't?
0: No. What's a Snap map?
1: It's like where you can see all your friends on a map.
0: Oh, Snapchat map.
1: Yes.
0: Yeah, no, I don't use Snapchat.
1: I don't either.
0: I don't understand. Amelia is 12 years old, and all of her friends not only can see where her location is on Snapchat, but then she's added them all to Life360. So because with Snapchat, you only see location when someone's active. But with Life360, you see it all the time. I'm like, don't you want any privacy in your life? They record everything on video and put it online. They put all of their lives online. They do not care about privacy at all.
1: Because they didn't grow up with it. I mean, you know, think about it. I mean, you grew up with privacy. Yeah. I did too, but it doesn't exist for
0: that
1: generation.
0: I thought it was part of our human existence.
1: No.
0: It's a cultural thing.
1: But now, the thing, though, is that the iPhone is now 20 years old.
0: Mm-hmm.
1: Do you think glasses are the next iteration?
0: Absolutely not. They are trying to push these glasses on us.
1: Why?
0: So hard. It's got to be for information collection and to be able to sell us more products and get more data points on us. What is there, 33 billion data points on each person now? They are putting cameras in AirPods. There is no reason there should be a camera in an AirPod.
1: You could take a picture now.
0: Other than to surveil.
1: Well, Apple says that, you know, they're a privacy-oriented company, so you wouldn't have to worry about any of that.
0: Oh, sure. They're a privacy-oriented company until they package all that information up and sell. How many times in the last 3 weeks you've brought up the Flock cameras? This is just an extension of that. Now you don't need a Flock camera because you have Flock cameras walking up and down the streets everywhere wearing these glasses.
1: Yeah, that's true. Which we are going to talk to somebody from the EFF, the Electronic Frontier Foundation, today.
0: Okay.
1: Speaking of Flock cameras, because I think a lot of people don't understand what's going on with Ring cameras, you know, and that they're tracking people going back and forth. You know, they tried to sell it as like, oh, you know, this is going to be so great. If you lose your dog, we're going to be able to find the dog.
0: The Super Bowl commercial.
1: Yes. When it's really not for the dog.
0: But what makes you think that Meta, Snap, Apple, they're not doing all the same thing with their cameras?
1: I'm sure they are.
0: They absolutely are.
1: They need all the... Why do you think we're building all these data centers? Do you think so we can do characters of each other?
0: Right. I mean,
1: not really. All right, so I saw this out of China, this next story. And it's something that when we start thinking about the robots taking over our jobs... That this is a job that I didn't think that a little robot could actually take over.
0: Okay.
1: It's like, brother, can you spare a charge? There's this Unitree G1 humanoid, and it's down on its knees on a sidewalk, and it's begging people for money.
0: Oh, boy.
1: So you see the little ball there?
0: Yeah.
1: And the QR code?
0: Mm-hmm.
1: And a handwritten sign pleading for help with its electric bill.
0: It doesn't need money.
1: Okay.
0: It's a robot.
1: Somebody actually dropped something in the bowl. Okay. The bot is whimpering lines like, my battery's low. Please help. My battery's low.
0: So this is someone who just put a robot out there and it was a way to get money from people. It's a smart idea.
1: I think it's a marketing stunt.
0: I can't blame them.
1: It's a marketing stunt is what it is.
0: Did you see the story about someone who was doing a program? I can't remember. I don't want to misquote the company. It's on one of the major chatbots. And they're doing a programming. And you have the option to, you can see what the chatbot is doing in real time, going here, doing these processes. Mm-hmm. You can see every single step. And during which the chatbot decides that it needs to charge the user for the work that it's doing. And that it needs to create an account to send them a bill. Now, this is while it's doing the programming and the processing. Then it self-realizes, I don't use money. I don't know what I'm going to do with the money if I charge them. So my money must go to Google. And it sends them a bill from Google for the work it was doing with the chatbot service.
1: I haven't seen that. That's fascinating.
0: You got to watch this video. It's really interesting in real time to see an AI go, oh, I don't need money.
1: Yeah, it's true. I mean, you know, I would give this humanoid a dollar.
0: You would give that beggar a dollar?
1: But then I figure out I could just charge it.
0: Oh, yeah. Still can't wait for those awesome jokes to start.
1: All right, picture this. You're at work. Your phone buzzes. It's your kid's telephone number, and it's your kid's voice, panic, saying he's been in an accident, needs money wired right now. And of course, as a mom or dad, you'd move heaven and earth in order to help this child out. And that's exactly what scammers are counting on. I mean, here's the play. Criminals buy your phone number and your family details from data brokers. And these are companies that you've never heard of. They sell your life for just pocket change. And then they grab just 2 or 3 seconds of your kid's voice off a video, they clone with AI, and they make that call. 1 in 4 Americans already got one. Now, some guy lost $15,000 protecting a kid who was never even in danger. Now, you can't stop the bad guys and gals from cloning a voice, but you can make sure that they never get your number in the first place. And that's where Incogni steps in. It automatically hits over 420 data brokers and forces them to delete your personal info, then keeps it gone. Here's the deal. I mean, the reason why I even have Incogni is because my home address, my home telephone number, and more were available on the internet. And then I went out and I'm like, we need to figure out how to get this junk off the internet. And I tried so many different services and I settled on Incogni. And right now you can get 60% off. It comes to me about $7 a month by going to privacykim.com. 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All right. I have so much in, we have so much in today's show. I had trouble putting it all together. We're going to talk about how AI can catch dangerous drug combinations, how scammers are pivoting, and you should see the phone calls coming up. So stay right where you are here with the Kim Komando Show. 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
5: Good evening to you. It's 10:30. I'm Michelle Wright. Our top local story this hour, police in DeKalb County are investigating a deadly shooting that happened in a parking lot along Rockbridge Road. When officers arrived at the scene shortly after 9 p.m. last night, they found a man suffering from a gunshot wound. He ended up dying at the scene. Officials say that the victim and another individual began arguing, and that's what led up to the shooting. Anybody with information is asked to contact authorities. Georgia Senate Republicans tack on an amendment to an election bill during the special session yesterday.
6: The measure now requires a hand recount of the top two races on the November ballot. Republican State Senator Max Burns is confident the change will improve the process.
7: At the end of the day, the objective of the counts is to validate the accuracy of the election.
6: But Senate Democratic Leader Harold Jones says hand counts can lead to more inaccuracies.
8: When you know that and you actually include this type of provision in there, you're actually inviting chaos.
6: The bill is now in the House, where a vote is expected when lawmakers return next week. At the state capitol, Jonathan O'Brien, 95.5 WSB.
5: Vice President J.D. Vance opening up about discussions between the United States and Iran in Switzerland. It's a high-level and high-stakes meeting.
9: What the president has asked us to do is turn over a new leaf, to transform our relationship with the people of Iran and to extend an outstretched hand.
5: Iran claims that the Strait of Hormuz is closed due to attacks on Lebanon from Israel, but U.S. officials say it's open. Qatari mediators and Pakistani leaders are included in these talks in Switzerland. Air quality concerns now a concern around Los Angeles as a warehouse fire, which has been burning since Wednesday, is causing some serious issues. Resident Barbara Phillips says she's having to change some of her activities because of the blaze.
10: Being able to breathe is like everything to me, and once that is affected, it takes away a lot of things for me.
5: The governor has declared a state of emergency for L.A. County. A new report shows home buying activity dropping across the United States. Harvard University's annual State of the Nation's Housing Report finds that existing home sales are near the lowest level that they've been in 30 years. The report is released, and it was released last week, and says median prices for homes at new and existing homes are over $400,000, and that existing home prices have jumped by 54% since 2020. And a Founding Fathers beer recipe is coming out just in time for the 4th of July.
11: Raise a glass to freedom.
5: Hamilton's story of tonight never said it was a George Washington brew, but the first president was also a brew master. The New York Public Library releasing excerpts from Washington's notebook, and it includes a recipe for beer, which is a low-alcoholic concoction, lower than today's beer as it is. In 1757, it also would have required molasses. It's 10:32. Live team coverage of traffic and weather's next.
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2: It is 10:34, and that means it's time for live team coverage of traffic and weather. We're checking in now with Jay Holloway in the WSB 24-Hour Traffic Center. Hey there, Jay. What's going on outside?
3: Hey, Michelle. Repair crews closing out Father's Day weekend with a right lane closed on 25 northbound in Fulton County on the west side. The inner loop at exit 7 Cascade Road. And also action on the east side. 20 eastbound left lanes blocked at Columbia Drive. This is just inside the perimeter 285 in DeKalb County. From the Trustdale.com Traffic Center, Triple Team Traffic, 95.5 WSB.
4: I'm Channel 2 Action News Chief Meteorologist Brad Nitz. Monday morning starts at 73, partly cloudy, 88 in the afternoon, with scattered showers and storms, rain chance 40%. 40% chance of afternoon storms Tuesday, high 86.
2: We've got 79 degrees in College Park right now, 78 in Monroe, 74 in Lithia Springs, and 79 here in Midtown. 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
5: 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So I saw this TikTok of Francesca, and I thought, this was really something. She was teaching her grandparents how to use Uber Eats. And joining us is Francesca. How many views, Francesca, has your video gotten so far?
6: Hey, Kim. Views, I think, across TikTok and Instagram are almost at 60 million views.
5: Wow. Isn't that something? But you have such patience. And it's because you were sitting there, it looked like, with your grandfather. Now, how old is he? 109? Is that right?
6: 102.
5: Okay, come on. Sorry, I was aging the guy.
6: Almost 109.
7: I guess when you're 102, yeah, you're close to 109.
5: Okay, and then, that's right, you're closer to 109 than you are to 70. And now your grandma is 89?
6: 89.
5: Okay.
6: Yeah.
5: And so you didn't want, then you wanted to teach them how to use Uber Eats. And why did you want to do that?
6: It's a funny story. So they had some Uber credits that were sitting on their account. And they both have iPhones, but their iPhones are so old. I think it's an iPhone 8 where they still have the home button, that you can press the home button. And they told me they had these credits and wanted to order something on Uber, but they couldn't download the Uber app. And when I tried to do it on their phones are so old that it doesn't support the software anymore. So I realized you could do Uber on a desktop. So I was leaving their house a few weeks ago, and on my way out, they're like, can you show us how to use that Uber thing? So I went down into the computer room, and as I was about to start, I was like, this could be hilarious. And I was like, I should record this. So I just put it up, mainly to show my family after the fact. But yeah, it turned into something way bigger than that.
5: But what I loved about it is that you didn't say things like, open the Chrome browser. You were like, tap the beach ball.
7: How did they have Uber credits?
6: The browser even alone, they were like, what's browser? I was like, the thing to get the internet. And they're like, mm-hmm. I want that one.
7: How did they have any Uber credits if they don't have Uber?
6: They had it because it was actually a few months ago. So my grandpa, he goes to a pottery class. At 102, he goes to a weekly pottery class. And I had posted this video back in March of him at pottery, which also went viral. And Uber reached out saying they wanted to give him some credits to go to pottery with Uber.
7: Oh.
6: But he drives, so he didn't need the driving credits with Uber.
5: That's funny.
7: So he's going to get something to eat.
6: So he figured may as well get something to eat.
7: Now, since you've taught them how to use Uber Eats, have they done it on their own?
6: With me there, yes, but I give very little instruction.
7: Okay.
5: That's, you know what? That's so great.
7: I want to know what a 102-year-old guy is buying on Uber Eats.
6: I'll tell you, Orton Steakhouse.
7: Ah, getting a steak.
6: He's getting steak.
5: That is awesome. That's awesome. And so what? So now this is now your second video with your grandparents that has gone viral. Do you see a trend here with this?
6: Oh, they're celebrities. They really are celebrities. My grandma got recognized at the hair salon. They have brands reaching out, sending them PR. They've been featured on all these different publications. Every day my grandma texts me and asks why something hasn't showed up on the doorstep yet.
7: What's she waiting for?
6: She's waiting for more PR packages.
7: Oh, she just wants more. Send them to her.
6: Yeah.
7: Companies, if you're listening, send them to her.
5: You should. I'd send her everything that she wanted, anything that she wanted. Well, that, you know what, but there's, what I liked about the story is not just the fact that Francesca is teaching her grandparents how to do it, but from an educational standpoint that, you know, that she couldn't come with, open the browser.
7: Mm-hmm.
5: You know, she had to come up with a way to teach them how to do this.
7: Do you find it, is there anything more frustrating than trying to talk technology to someone who doesn't understand technology?
5: Yes, it's so difficult.
7: I become that person. I'm the just move person where I start with, okay, go there. All right, click on that. Or, just move. I'll be done in 3 minutes if you just move.
5: Okay, so Barry went and bought an Apple Watch. Okay, and of course, he doesn't buy just a regular watch. He bought the Ultra for the marathoner.
7: Right, of course, all the marathons he runs.
5: Exactly, to go get a gin and tonic. And so it wouldn't work with his iPhone. So I tried to make it work with the iPhone. I'm like, I just can't do it. I don't have the patience. I said, you need to make your appointment at the Genius Bar and you need to do this. So we have our in-house tech company.
7: Mm-hmm.
5: So Alex is helping him. Anyway, he helped him for 4 hours.
7: Oh my gosh.
5: And it still doesn't work.
7: Still, just go get another one.
5: No, it's not the watch. It's that Barry has 3 or 4 different iCloud accounts.
7: Of course he does. And he's probably got subscriptions on each and every one of them.
5: You know it. Aaron in Dallas, Texas, welcome. How you doing, Aaron?
8: I'm all right. Can you hear me?
5: Absolutely. So what's going on with you?
8: Okay. Actually, I called. I had a question for you. Maybe it could pick your brain. How much do you know about selling on eBay?
5: We know a lot.
7: Yeah.
8: Okay. Well, I sell on eBay part-time. I work auto salvage, so I do use auto parts for the month mainly. But eBay has a lot of fees, And if you want your stuff to move, they want you to promote it, which I do through the regular promoted listings. 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And I'm just wondering if that would be a good thing or a bad thing.
5: So you're asking if you should be promoting your eBay listings off-site through eBay?
8: Yes.
5: Or you should.
8: It costs more, but yeah. the fees are already tear under your profit margin. A lot.
5: Well, for sure. I mean, because they just changed their whole fee structure with promoted products,
7: mm-hmm.
5: And so
8: right.
5: So even if somebody even looks at it, you know, you're charged for that promotion, even if that person doesn't buy it. If somebody else buys it, you're still paying for that.
7: Now, let me ask you a question, Aaron. Is this a one-off is this a one-off product, or is this something you continuously sell over and over and over again?
8: I have some. I mean, I don't really specialize in any like single product. It's whatever, taillights, door mirrors, things people break on their cars. It don't really matter what brand, what make, what model, what year. Doesn't matter. I do it, and that's I've established myself. I've been doing it for about 13 years.
5: That's a long time.
8: I've sold over 5,000 parts.
5: Wow, that's awesome. That's awesome.
7: Because I would think if it's one specific product, then you're going to rely on an eBay search. If it's a bumper for an 89, Chevette, but if it's a set of headlights that fit 10,000 cars, that would be something worthy of promoting outside of eBay.
5: Well, and then you also have to look at your profit margin.
7: Yeah.
5: I mean, and how much you are willing to spend in order to get that customer in order to buy it. I mean, what we talk about when we're buying ads, not on eBay, but we buy a lot of ads on Facebook and Instagram for the newsletters, is that we look at the lifetime value of a customer. And so, because with us, even though it's a subscription, it's a free subscription, is that we have a lifetime value of a customer.
7: Mm-hmm.
5: And so you really have to look at what is going to be your cost of goods sold for what that profit is going to be. I mean, And, you know, do you start with the thing, like you said, I mean, the one-off, where you have something that more people will buy? Well, obviously more people will buy.
7: Right.
5: And then you have to be able to track it. You know, eBay has their own infrastructure to do this as far as promoting these products offline. You know, it's worth a test, but how much you throw at the test is maybe up to you. I wouldn't throw any more than a couple hundred bucks at it just to see if it does actually have some traction. But also keep in mind that you have other ways that you can be promoting your eBay listings too. And if you're not already doing any type of email marketing, I think that you're really missing the boat on that. Are you still selling your cards?
7: I'm really slowed down in the last year, but I was very active for like 2 years pre-pandemic and then the 4 years following. Very active. Never advertised. Because the things I was selling on eBay were one product specific. I was selling a football card, you know, a 1989 Jordan rookie. Someone's just going to put that in the search bar. Also, eBay, I think with his category as well, it's a place to go for collectibles. It's also really a place to go for older parts.
5: Yes,
7: and so people, your marketing, I think, is through the search bar.
5: Yeah, and a lot of people are now buying like old film projectors, because they have like maybe their parents' films and their VHS tapes or whatever, and they don't want to, or slides or whatever it may be, is that there's really this big market now of people that are buying like VCRs and film projectors and things like that, because they buy them, they put everything digital, and then they sell them back.
7: Yeah, why not?
5: And not losing a dime in the process. All right, let's switch gears just a little bit. If you're trying to figure out what to get Dad for Father's Day, I've got you covered. 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
7: No.
5: Okay, I take one pill a day, one prescription a day.
7: Okay.
5: And then I have a whole bunch of supplements. And I sat there, I was wondering, like, I wonder if this is a good idea.
7: To mix them all with the cocktail?
5: Yeah, because I do. I call it my own cocktail. And so I put it into ChatGPT, and it said, oh, for your prescription drug, you want to wait like 30 minutes before you have a cup of tea or anything like that. And I was actually taking everything all at once with a cup of tea.
7: Oopsie daisy.
5: So then I thought, wow, this would be a great tip to pass along. So what you do is you take pictures of all your stuff, the front and back. Okay, so you know all the hidden ingredients. And then you open up your AI chatbot and you say, you're a clinical pharmacist who catches dangerous medication mixes before they happen. Here are the photos of the front and ingredient labels of everything I take. And then you give your age, sex, condition, how you usually take the meds. And then it's going to flag right back and say, you know what, this is what you should not be taking with, or you should be taking this. And then, but just keep in mind that AI makes mistakes.
7: Right.
5: So you don't want to like really 100% guarantee.
7: Yeah, if A is like, hey, smush them all up into a big ball and swallow it all at once, you might want to think twice about that.
5: So you can ask your pharmacist or your doctor, which speaking of, okay, bad joke time, you ready?
7: Oh, great.
5: A doctor accidentally gives his patient a laxative instead of cough syrup.
7: Oh, no.
5: Yes, 3 days later, the patient comes back for a checkup, and the doctor says, are you still coughing? And the patient says, no, I'm afraid to.
7: I like that one.
5: Okay, thank you. All right, we have more of your phone calls coming right up. Yet another self-driving car nightmare. And this time, both Tesla and Elon Musk are miles away.
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5: I owned a Tesla a year or so ago, and I've said so many times, I would not ride in any self-driving vehicle until it's as safe as a human driver, or safer. Right now it's not. 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That fifth generation brain sounds impressive, not so fast. These cars blew past ramp closure signs and zoomed into closed highway construction zones at speed. Passengers gave it a chance and got a front row seat to the cones it ignored. So Waymo recalled almost 4,000 cars. So if you see one, don't wave, because I won't be in there to wave back. Give me 5 minutes a day and you'll be tech smart with my free newsletter at getkim.com. 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
15: Grand Canyon University. So I do a lot of that AI review of my students' postings. But I was wondering if there were some other types of jobs out there that I could take advantage of that.
5: And so as a professor, how do you handle when a student turns something in and you know it was 1,000% AI generated and they have no idea what they're talking about?
15: And that happens on a daily basis, I have to tell you. On anything, you can usually tell when a student is posting something like that. First of all, it's very polished, and that is not how they normally respond in the classroom. So you can pick that up. So there are other ways that you can go back to the student and say, please share with me the basis for your comments, and then give a couple of examples.
5: And then they say, this is the prompt I use.
7: Uh-oh.
5: That's it.
15: Well, and some of the assignments, we want them to use AI.
5: Oh, for sure, for sure.
15: You know, AI is really it's a wonderful tool, but it is not meant to replace critical thinking. It's meant to supplement it.
5: Thank you. So, I appreciate that. I wish, you know what, we should put that on a sign.
7: It's going to be my face tattoo.
5: It should be it. All right. So you can make money being an AI reviewer, an AI red team member, sometimes that's what they're called. You can make anywhere between, say, $40, maybe $50. If you have a PhD like you do, you're probably looking at $100 an hour. And so you're going to be reviewing different answers, different prompts, maybe having a conversation with AI and telling it where it may be wrong. And because AI makes mistakes, and they'd rather have the mistakes made in the lab instead of when somebody's actually, using it. There's a company called Mercor, M-E-R-C-O-R, and that's specifically made for the medical industry. Now, I will tell you that it starts with really small gigs, okay? And then as you get rated on each particular assignment. And then as you do better and better, you're going to get more and more assignments and you're going to get more money. Now, one mistake that a lot of PhDs make when they are doing this is that they will only answer like one or two sentences and just say, you know, this was wrong because of this. Now, if you can give it a paragraph or more, then AI goes, wow.
7: Use AI to write that paragraph.
5: Okay, wouldn't that be funny?
7: Yeah. The professor busted for using AI on her assignments.
5: Then you're like, wait a minute, what's going on with that? Kathleen, thank you so much for your call. And in case you missed it, last week's show, we had Dr. Ross on from ASU. We spent an hour talking about AI careers, how you can pivot, how you can make some extra cash, what exactly red teaming is. And so if you missed that show, make sure that you catch it wherever you get your podcasts. All right, still to come, some scams are pivoting I need to tell you about here on the Kim Komando Show.
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0: 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Hey, let's talk about some administrative things right now, okay? If you ever want me to answer your question, let me tell you the best way for you to do that is you head over to commando.com. That's with a K, of course. And then there's a link at the top that says Ask Kim. Just fill out that form, give me your question, and I read every single question that you send me. Sometimes you might be invited to go ahead and come here on the show. Other times I just might answer it inside of our newsletter. So if you're not already getting our newsletter, make sure that you really totally sign up. Right now, while you're thinking about it, head to getkim.com. Seems like every time you turn around, there's a new scam.
1: Oh, no. These scammers have given up on scams.
0: No, it's getting worse. 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
1: Oh, and you put on all your personal information, your login information, your credit card to pay whatever you owe.
0: Yes.
1: And then you're robbed.
0: 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Is that if you have an image that you want to see if it was done by OpenAI, mm-hmm. and like Google has the same thing, is that you can upload an image and then go, and then OpenAI will say, yeah, I made that.
1: Oh, okay.
0: I made that.
1: That's just, pretty cool. Yeah,
0: just a little side note. Hey, if you haven't already, make sure that you get our free newsletters over at getkim.com.
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8: Good evening to you. It's 11 o'clock. I'm Michelle Wright. Our top story this hour, DeKalb County Police are hoping the public can help find a 92-year-old woman. June Warhurst is the subject of a Maddie's call. She's been missing since the morning of June 14th. That's last Sunday. Authorities say she was last seen after 6:30 in the morning, leaving the 2300 block of Suncrest Lane. She was driving a white Nissan Rogue with a personalized plate that reads June G. To see a photo of the car and of June, check out our website at WSBRadio.com. 79 degrees right now, partly cloudy for the rest of the overnight hours. When does the rain return? Channel 2 Action News Chief Meteorologist Brad Nitt says Atlanta's most accurate and dependable forecast coming up. The search is on by Clayton County authorities after a pregnant woman is shot in Riverdale.
9: Officers arrived at Taylor Road in Riverdale and found a pregnant woman suffering from a gunshot wound. Police say the woman is currently in stable condition and it appears there was a domestic-related dispute. Neighbors were evacuated and tactical teams were deployed as officers secured the area. Law enforcement searched the residence, but the suspect was already gone. Investigators later identified the suspect as Jarrell Clark. Police say Clark is considered armed and dangerous. Anyone with information should contact the Riverdale Police Department. Jordan Brown, 95.5 WSB.
8: An out-of-state visitor is put behind bars after Clayton County deputies find drugs in her car.
10: Clayton County Sheriff deputies were doing normal patrol operations when they saw a suspicious vehicle in the Wyndham Garden Hotel parking lot. The driver came all the way from Michigan, and when authorities searched the car, they found several marijuana, THC products, and MDMA inside. Sheriff LaVon Allen says criminals will not be allowed to take advantage with more people traveling into Georgia for the World Cup this summer. Mary Ryan Howarth, 95.5 WSB.
8: Meanwhile, Atlanta's FIFA Fan Festival is doing better than expected. More than a quarter of a million people have already taken part in Atlanta's FIFA Fan Festival at Centennial Olympic Park, and officials say that number has exceeded expectations for the first 10 days of the event. This fan explains why she came down to the festival.
5: I want to be part of the fun and action, so came out to get to enjoy some of the fan energy and international interaction.
8: Atlanta Sports Council President Dan Corso says it's great that more than 250,000 fans have already experienced what makes Atlanta a world-class host destination. Atlanta police say they've identified two women involved in an alleged high-end robbery in Buckhead. Police say the pair were seen in a video going into the victim's apartment off of East Paces Ferry Road. The victim telling police he was drugged and then robbed by the women, who took off with $25,000 worth of high-end watches. So far, police have not released the pair's identity. It's Father's Day, and Americans are expected to spend big this year. The National Retail Federation projecting that Father's Day spending will hit a record $28 billion this year. According to the group's annual survey, over half of those celebrating dads this year plan to treat them to a special outing. About 60% plan to send Father's Day cards, along with buying dads some clothes. The average person is expected to spend about $227 on their pops. And here's a wishing my dad a very happy Father's Day. It is 11:03. Live team coverage of traffic and weather is up next.
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15: 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Triple Team Traffic checks I-75 for you.
4: Don't leave for work without checking in with Atlanta's morning news.
15: Dense fog advisory in effect as you wake up.
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8: It is 11:05, and that means it's time for live team coverage of traffic and weather. We're checking in now with Jay Holloway in the WSB 24-Hour Traffic Center. Hey, Jay, what's it looking like out on the roads right now?
16: Hey, Michelle. All eyes on Gwinnett. Very busy on the north end of the county near Sewanee. Reports of a stalled vehicle on I-985 southbound, flogging a right near Old Peachtree Road. And also 85 northbound with two right lanes at least, blocked behind a paving project near Lawrenceville-Sewanee Road exit in Sewanee. A Buford Highway beats both of these slow spots. From the Trustdale.com Traffic Center, Triple Team Traffic, 95.5 WSB.
17: I'm Channel 2 Action News Chief Meteorologist Brad Nitz. With a partly cloudy sky, overnight falling through the 70s, 73 Monday morning, 88 in the afternoon with scattered showers and storms developing, rain chance 40%. We'll be breezy on Monday with southwest winds gusting to 25 miles an hour. Scattered storms back again Tuesday afternoon, high 86.
8: We've got 74 degrees in Mapleton right now, 74 also in Buford, 77 in Brookhaven, 79 here in Midtown. 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I'm Michelle Wright, 95.5 WSB.

0: I want to take you back to a time when there was no internet.
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0: Where you actually had to make a phone call to somebody.
1: What year was there actually no internet? Like, 92?
0: Well, no, because I was on the internet 92, 93.
1: Okay.
0: That's when I was selling my computer tutor tapes.
1: So 90?
0: No, probably, no, because I, well, no, because I was at, when I was at ASU, I was online. I would say probably 84-ish, 5-ish.
1: No, there was no internet when I was 6 years old.
0: You had CompuServe, you had bulletin boards system, BBSs, you had modems.
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1: okay.
0: 93.
1: All right, this is what I was guessing. Like 13, 14, when I was 13 or 14 is when I, you know, started hearing about websites.
0: Did you have a CompuServe account?
1: Oh, of course.
0: Everybody had a CompuServe.
1: And then we would go to Blockbuster Video all the time and get the free hours of internet on the DVD they'd give you, and we tried never to pay for internet. We just kept using the free one over and over and over again.
0: But imagine if there was no internet.
1: Okay.
0: Think about your life right now.
1: Right.
0: What would be the biggest change for you?
1: The biggest, well, sports information for me is, yeah, because
0: you'd have to wait for the newspaper to come
1: right
0: out.
1: Right, exactly. I look every hour, probably 3 or 4 times an hour, to look for sports news, scores, especially in the evening when games are going on. Right now, the World Cup's happening, and I'm checking because there's games all day. It would be sports information where, you're right, you have to wait till the morning to go, oh, what happened in this world of sports yesterday?
0: Yes, you wouldn't be able to do that. Think about when you're at dinner with somebody and you're trying to settle an argument.
1: Well, there's no arguments anymore.
0: Yeah, that's true.
1: Because you go, I think it's this, and I go, well, hold on, let me Google it.
0: Let me look it up. Your photos and would live in a photo album.
1: I'd actually have photos because I have 10 billion photos, but I really don't have them because I never look at them. But when you print them, you actually have them, put them in a photo album.
0: Yeah, that's why we have photos up back here.
1: I like printing photos.
0: Going to the gas station and asking for directions.
1: Never did that. I'm a guy.
0: Folding a map.
1: Okay. I loved folding maps. I love using maps. It was fun when I was a kid to be my dad's navigator.
0: Watching every single commercial because you couldn't skip over them.
1: My kids don't even know what commercials are. We were watching something, and it was like a 3-minute commercial. And it was a show. It wasn't even like a live event. And it pops up in the corner. It says ad and has a timer. And my daughter was like, 3 minutes? Oh, my gosh. Because to them, you know, they watch 7 different TikToks in a 3-minute span.
0: That's so funny. Did you ever have to be your parents' remote control?
1: Of course. And we had the TV on top of the TV. Where we had the big TV that had the working speaker, and then we had the small TV that had a broken speaker. So when I had to be the remote, I had to change 2 channels.
0: I still remember like my parents calling me like, Kimberly, and then I'd go down and I'd be so mad at them.
1: Because you'd have to walk downstairs just to turn the channel?
0: Yes, I'm like, you guys can't get off your butt to change the channel?
1: Click, click, click, and you have to wait to see if that's what they wanted to watch on that show. No, I don't want to watch Days of Our Lives. Turn it. Click.
0: Okay. The reason why I'm asking is I want you to come up with the answer. What percentage of Americans are not on the internet?
1: Okay.
0: What is the percentage of Americans that they have no idea what a TikTok is? They're not settling arguments. They don't know about sports and weather. They're not communicating. They're not on Facebook.
1: And this is just Americans?
0: Just Americans.
1: All right.
0: Okay. 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Okay, so what do you think the answer is to the number of Americans who are not online?
1: I thought about this, and I think I actually have the right answer.
0: Okay.
1: I think it's one.
0: One?
1: Yeah.
0: Okay.
1: Not 1%.
0: Just one person?
1: One guy.
0: Where is that guy?
1: His name is Clark. Lives in Coeur d'Alene, Idaho. And he wants nothing to do with your devil box. So get out of my front yard, King Commando.
0: And that AI.
1: Honestly, I think it would probably be still, because we have a lot of people who live in rural America, a lot of older people who probably don't see the need for it. I'm going to say 4%. You don't need to do that. We're just having a conversation here. This isn't a game show.
0: Actually, he's right.
1: Oh! Thank you.
0: We see everybody in the studio, they just assumed that you were wrong.
1: It's just a common occurrence that I am.
0: It's like, oh, I don't even know the answer. Boom, boom, boom. 4%, about 10 million. And in the year 2000, 50% of Americans were offline.
1: That still seems actually high. I thought it would have been a lot more in 2000.
0: And now it's like it's 4%, as I mentioned.
1: But you can get it anywhere, you know. You can have cellular internet, even if you live in a rural area, your home.
0: For sure.
1: So it's the access is...
0: Satellite.
1: Satellite or...
0: Fiber.
1: Elon Musk's
0: whatever it
1: company.
0: Is. Yes.
1: I mean, yeah, there's just so much access.
0: Now, my friend asked his son if he could borrow a newspaper.
1: Did he now?
0: Yeah, and the kid said, Dad, you know, we don't waste money on newspapers. Who buys a newspaper anymore? Here, just use my iPad. The spider didn't even know what hit him. And then on that happy note, welcome. I'm Kim Commando, America's beloved digital goddess. And you've tapped into the nation's largest, biggest, best award-winning show about all things digital. And joining me, of course, is Andrew Babinski. 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
0: Ding, ding, ding.
1: It's beautiful. Subscribe, like, comment, share.
0: So I saw this story about the FBI over at TechCrunch, and what they have done is that they've created a neighborhood where there's a hospital, a gas station, a gaming arcade, a supermarket, houses. And so it's 22,000 square feet of a fake neighborhood.
1: Okay.
0: And the whole reason for it is to simulate real-world cyber attacks. I just thought that was super interesting.
1: That is interesting.
0: That they were able to do this. They launch live digital assaults. They black out the power grid. They poison the water system. The FBI says it's all to prepare for real attacks. $20.9 billion are lost in cybercrime. And 1,400 students have been trained there. I would like to visit that. Would you go with?
1: I would. I absolutely would. That's like a tricked out... Have you seen that show, Nathan... Fielder's show on HBO, The mm-hmm. Rehearsal.
0: No.
1: So people are facing these questions in their lives. Like one guy wanted, he had a group of friends that he played games with, trivia. And he had told them that he had graduated from college when he never had. And he was embarrassed to go back on what he had told him a decade prior. So he goes to Nathan Fielder and then they stage a rehearsal of him telling people that he didn't go to college. Well, what Fielder does is he takes it to the 100th degree and he rebuilds the entire bar that he'll be sitting in talking to his friends with the same rips in the chairs
0: or
1: the benches. Yes, it's really phenomenal. And when you showed this story, I was like, oh my gosh, that reminds me of the rehearsal. I would love to go there and see this and see it in action.
0: Yeah, exactly. I want to see, maybe we should do a field trip.
1: Oh, absolutely. I want to see how they would handle a cyber attack on, like you said, the power grid.
0: Then I could just be walking through and saying, everybody calm down.
1: Yes. They're all going to listen to you. The FBI is going to listen to Kim Commando.
0: Is there a Neiman Marcus nearby? Just wondering.
1: Can you get the power back on? My phone's almost dead.
0: Please.
1: I'm running at 15% here.
0: All right. So what's cheaper, Uber or Lyft?
1: Lyft.
0: 100% of the time, you say?
1: No, but I would say most of the time when I compare the two. I have both apps on my phone. I pull them both up.
0: Do you?
1: Yeah.
0: Okay, that's the smart way to do it.
1: Oh, I thought you were about to tell me it's the bad way to do
0: it. No, because then they know that you're price shopping.
1: Okay, so the second app I open most likely will be cheaper.
0: Yes.
1: Because they want to win the business.
0: Exactly. A Consumer Reports did a whole investigation, and they say that Uber and Lyft charge dramatically different prices for identical rides at booked at the same time.
1: Okay.
0: Because somebody like me that just fires up Uber and says, give me an Uber black car. Okay, I'm going to pay more because they know that I will pay more.
1: So are you going to start looking at both apps?
0: No.
1: I didn't think so.
0: No, because you know what? I get Uber Black as part of my American Express benefit.
1: So you get a discount there. So yes. You're probably going to be spending the same amount of money.
0: Now, my brother-in-law swears that Lyft is always cheaper.
1: I mean, usually most of the time.
0: They say the median difference between the highest and lowest fare was 50%. Wow.
1: The only time that I exclusively am with Uber is if it's a night out. If Lisa and I are out getting dinner, cocktails, or whatever, I will go straight to Uber because I know the quality coming my way is always going to be good.
0: No, do you have like an Uber driver guy?
1: Uber driver guy.
0: Like, no. Like I have, mine's Derek.
1: But that's not Uber. You're booking him outside of the app.
0: Yes.
1: You're about to get Derek fired. You have a car service. You don't have Uber.
0: I have Derek. I'm just saying. I know this is going to be a shocker, but Meta just announced a new way to track us all.
1: No.
0: Yeah.
1: Wait a minute. They've been tracking us?
0: All these years?
1: And they have a new way now?
0: And they say that what they're doing is going to get more information from all the apps that you use, the things that you buy, and it's all to just for your benefit. And it's to more personalize the feed for you.
1: Yay.
0: So you should be happy about
1: Here's
0: that.
1: A trippy one. So I'm at, I host a morning radio show in Phoenix, Arizona, and I'm at the station, and I walk into the break room. I have my phone on me,
0: okay.
1: But it's not out.
0: Okay.
1: Someone had left their prescription on the counter.
0: Okay.
1: So I was like, oh, I want to get this back to them. I wonder whose it is. And I go over and I look at it and I read what the drug is. And then I find the name. And then I'm like, I don't know who this is. So I'll just put it back and leave it alone. 3 hours later, I go onto Facebook to see if something I had posted.
0: No.
1: And there was an ad for that drug.
0: Really?
1: And first of all, it has nothing to do with me. It's okay. Not my prescription.
0: Okay, you didn't take a picture of it at all?
1: I didn't take a picture. I didn't say it out loud.
0: You just looked at it?
1: I just looked at it, read the person's name, didn't recognize who it was.
0: So somebody else must have taken a picture of it, and they figured out that it was in the same location.
1: Okay, there we go. See, and you're connecting the dots.
0: And just connected all the dots.
1: It was trippy.
0: It is tripping.
1: Because that medicine doesn't connect to me at all. And I'm like, why is this on my feed?
0: Do you think they're aliens?
1: Yeah, of course. Absolutely.
0: What do you think they look like?
1: I mean, here's what I would
0: say. Not little green men.
1: But I do think that probably the depictions through Hollywood are close. Because I think, and this is a little conspiracy theory tin hat thing, that the government may want to use Hollywood to prepare us.
0: In the event that they actually get here one day.
1: Correct. And so that whatever image the government has of aliens that have been here or what they speculate, they've given to directors and producers to use in art.
0: So have you seen Disclosure Day yet?
1: Not yet. I do. I want to hear it. I want to see it. Okay.
0: Barry and I went last weekend.
1: And? You went to a movie theater?
0: Yeah. Well, I got up 3 times.
1: When's the last time you went to a movie theater?
0: A long time ago. And I know,
1: this
0: I remember.
1: Is shocking.
0: I know. And a woman was sitting in my seat. I'm like, this is H5.
1: I haven't been to the movies in 5 years, and I show up and someone's in my seat.
0: I know. And she's like, well, nobody was really sitting here. I said, that's because the movie hasn't started yet.
1: They are now.
0: Okay.
1: Now, I've heard bad things about this movie because
0: I hated the ending.
1: I'm expecting like this psychological alien movie, and it's really like a car chase movie and tons of action.
0: It's like a sci-fi thriller about a guy who steals records from the government about aliens. And what's her name? Emily Blunt? Is that her name?
1: Okay.
0: And she's so beautiful. And she's in the movie, and of course, you know, movie things happen.
1: Sure.
0: And a lot, it's getting pretty good reviews. I said I wouldn't recommend it in a newsletter, and people are like, well, why won't you recommend it? Because I think the ending sucks. And so, but one of these times that I got up, because I can't sit like that. This movie's like 2 hours and 40 minutes. Is that I got up and I figured, I'll go get some popcorn. So I get popcorn. And the kid looks at me and goes, what size? I said, small, please. He goes, you want butter? I'm like, absolutely not. And he said, $8.75.
1: For a small?
0: Popcorn. I'm like, it's like this big.
1: A small?
0: I know.
1: Oh my word.
0: So.
1: Have you seen The Arrival?
0: No.
1: Okay, this is a similar type movie. But it's really cerebral. It's science fiction plus like almost documentary style telling.
0: Okay, I would like that one.
1: I highly recommend, if you didn't like Disclosure Day, watch Arrival. It's with Amy Adams, who's like the hottest woman in Hollywood. And it is so good. I highly recommend Arrival.
0: It's not in theaters then.
1: No, it's been out for a couple of years.
0: Okay, all right. You know what? Maybe I'll watch that this weekend. Because it's just... I thought a lot of the technology that they were showing in Disclosure Day absolutely exists.
1: Okay.
0: It does exist. And I would believe that the government would have some of these records. But when you see it, I'm not going to do the spoiler, but the ending, I just sat there and went like, what was that?
1: Just, it didn't match the story. It was out of left field.
0: Yes.
1: It was, okay.
0: Yeah, and I don't know what Steven Spielberg was trying to do with this ending. Unless maybe there's a Disclosure Day 2 that's coming out. I don't know.
1: This time we really disclose in a world where disclosing once is not enough.
0: You know he's 79 years old.
1: Spielberg?
0: Yeah.
1: Oh, I didn't know that.
0: Look him up. Think about all the irreplaceable moments on your computer. 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
6: ABC News, I'm Wayne Cabot. New hope after a rocky start to the Iran peace talks. The Iran delegation walking out at one point on Vice President J.D. Vance. But in the wee hours comes word from Iran's foreign minister of, his words, major progress, saying restrictions are being lifted on Iranian oil exports. Some frozen assets are being released. A major reconstruction plan for Iran has been agreed to. And crucially, a claim that Israel will stop attacking Lebanon. Something J.D. Vance touched on at the talks.
7: The vice president playing down fears that Israel's continuing attacks against Iranian-backed Hezbollah in Lebanon could derail the talks and jeopardize that memorandum of understanding to reopen the Strait of Hormuz, which President Trump signed just 4 days ago.
6: ABC News foreign correspondent Tom Sufi Burridge at the talks in Switzerland. A summer swelter in the southwest, Phoenix hitting the one teens all week. Strong storms in the Midwest and Mid-Atlantic. This is ABC News.
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15: 1133, the Churchdale.com Traffic Center heads up for the Westside Perimeter. Reports of a center lane knocked out for a pothole. This is on the inner loop of northbound 285 near Donnelly Hollowell Parkway, exit 12. More to follow on this one here. Shea Hollowell, Triple Team Traffic, 95.5 WSB.
16: Brad Nitz. Partly cloudy, warm this evening. By Monday morning, we're down to 73. 88 tomorrow with scattered afternoon showers.

0: Showers and storms will be breezy on Monday, gust to 25 miles an hour. Tuesday, partly cloudy, high 86 with scattered storms.
1: 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So a lot of people are upset about Flock cameras, Ring doorbells, all their surveillance that's happening. And there's this great organization called the Electronic Frontier Foundation. I've talked about it. We've talked about it several times here on the show, the EFF. And joining us right now is Dr. Matthew from the EFF. And he has a new book out called Police and the Empire City. Hello, Dr. Matt.
2: Hello, how are you?
1: Good. So tell us, what would you tell the average American who has a Ring doorbell and they think its primary purpose is there to track who's at their front door, to track packages, and to find a lost puppy?
2: I would say that you bought that camera, you put it on your house because you thought it was going to make your home safer. But what you don't know, or you might not think about very often, is that it is part of a very, very large surveillance network that is openly being kind of sold to police as something they could use every single day.
1: But then you have the other side where somebody says, well, but it helps solve crime and find stolen vehicles.
2: That might not be the only thing that it does. I think it could capture pictures of packages being stolen, but you also can't control which investigations your cameras go to. I mean, if your teenagers are smoking cigarettes on the stoop, that is something that can be investigated, and you could end up incriminating yourself, your neighbor, your children, members of your community, and you did not intend to do that.
1: Now, and that's a good point. Now, didn't Ring have a partnership with Flock at some point?
2: Ring had an announced partnership with Flock that got scrapped after the backlash to their very bad Super Bowl commercial.
1: Oh, that was the puppy one.
2: That was the puppy one. And you know, the CEO said in the New York Times, the mistake we made was putting up a map that showed everybody's camera in one neighborhood.
1: Oh.
2: Because it shattered the illusion that it is your camera on your house. And what it did is it revealed to a very large audience on television that your camera is actually part of a very large network. And you don't control the back end. They could roll out technology that gets put on your camera without your say-so.
3: Now, I've seen a lot of videos probably over the last 2 weeks of a lot of people going after these Flock cameras, hitting them with baseball bats.
1: Oh, yeah, that's a big thing now.
3: Using paint to cover them. I don't know if they're just doing it for clicks, but we've been watched by cameras forever. This is not a new thing. Is everyone more upset about it because they're kind of boasting about it this time? They're gloating about how much they can surveil us?
2: Yeah, I mean, I think people are upset about it for a few reasons. One is, you know, you're used to walking past one camera once. And a generation ago, that footage would have been on a VCR in somebody's garage. And if, you know, police or somebody wanted to spy on you, if hackers wanted to get, they would have to break into that garage and get that VHS tape. Now, all of these cameras are connected. So it's not just you walking past one camera. It's you walk past one camera and then another. And then you take a left on that street and you walk past a third. And you essentially are walking past a full network of surveillance that could track your movements throughout the course of the day. So it's quite different than it would have been just even a few years ago.
1: And you know, and that's it. And then Flock now has the drones that are following.
3: But to play devil's advocate here, you're in public. You have no privacy.
1: Expectation of privacy, I get that. But I don't want to be tracked.
2: You do actually have some expectation of privacy because, you know, walking past one camera, like I said, is one thing. But walking around a bunch of cameras as they track you throughout your day, or like Flock cameras, you know, license plate readers aren't just tracking you at one intersection. They're watching your entire route to and from work.
1: Yes, and that's exactly what happens to me.
2: In aggregate, that is much more revealing than I'm just walking past one camera, so I have no expectation of privacy.
1: I think that's what you just said really bothers me, is that I have between 6 and 8 Flock cameras that know my exact route to and from work. And what time I'm there. You know, and that bothers me. I mean, it just, it feels creepy to me that if somebody actually wanted to figure out where I am or my car, then that would probably be the place.
3: Are police using this daily, hourly, monthly? Like, how much access is this actually given by police, and are they using it?
2: I mean, for Flock license plate readers, they're using it all the time, constantly, including for, you know, very, very minor things. I mean, that's one of the things they tell you, right, is when they justify putting up this infrastructure, they say this is going to find the murderers. This is going to find the really, really intense criminals. But what we're seeing in the actual logs is, you know, they're looking up whether or not somebody lives in the actual zip code where they're sending their children to school to make sure that they're not lying to get their kids into better schools. Like, that's the level of stuff they're actually using these license plate readers
1: for. And then I just read something, Matt, about some police are using it to figure out, like, if their spouse, partner, whatever is cheating, like looking up license plate to see where a license plate is, like 64 times. I read something about that the other day.
2: That's not a unique problem. I mean, that is a problem that's extended through every piece of technology police have, and all the way up to, like, the National Security Agency and big international surveillances. People with access to surveillance equipment are constantly and always looking at, using it to look at their spouses or to stalk a pretty girl they saw on the street. That happens all the time, and no matter how many guardrails are put in, it seems like police will always find a way to spy on their exes or their significant others using this tech. I mean, at the NSA, this is something that was revealed in the 2013 Edward Snowden leaks. At the NSA, they had a justification they would put in called love intelligence. And they would use these massive national security tools to spy on significant others.
3: Is there anything we can do about this, or we just sit back and complain?
2: Well, I mean, a lot of what we need to do is increase transparency and accountability. You know, if we have better access to how and why police use these tools, or better yet, if police have to go to a judge and they say, hey, I need a warrant to use this very powerful tool because I have one specific suspect I'm looking for. Here's the evidence why that suspect might be a crime. Now, please let me use that tool. That would really ramp down a lot of the abuse of these tools.
1: Yeah, I mean, I don't want to be a downer on the cops because, you know, I would not want to be a police officer. I think it's a hard job. It's emotionally draining. It's the hours and you know, and they provide a valuable service for all of our communities. And I do see a place where a Flock camera could come in handy, and the Ring camera can come in handy. But I think, you know, I do agree with you, Dr. Matt, that there needs to be some type of accountability, because right now it's just all a free willy. And I don't think a lot of people even realize what this whole Amazon sidewalk is. I mean, and that's just a genius idea in and of itself. What Amazon created is their own internal network by using a little piece of everybody else's internet connection. Dr. Matt, thank you for spending some time with us. In case you want to take a look at his book, available everywhere, Police and the Empire City. Once again, Police and the Empire City. Holly in Tulsa, Oklahoma. I've been to Tulsa. Hi, Holly.
4: Hi, Kim. It's nice to be on your show.
1: Well, thank you. Thank you. So how can we help?
4: Well, so I am a second grade teacher. I've been teaching for 16 years. And I mean, I know I probably could have asked ChatGPT this question, but I want to use AI in my classroom, but I really don't even know where to start, what to do. I almost would like to try to teach the kids how to use it when we do writing, like, you know, narratives. But the thing is I don't want them to get all their ideas and stuff from AI. I want them to have their own imagination and use ideas, but maybe just get some help because, you know, how AI is, like ChatGPT.
1: I'm
4: getting to the point where, yes, and I'm getting to where I'm like, I can't even think for myself sometimes.
1: You know what? I've done that too, is that I'll sit there and I'll look at an email that comes in, and it's like three paragraphs. And I'm like, okay, I can answer this now, or I can just wait when I have time, and I'll just throw into chat, and then chat will reply. I'm like, okay.
3: But then you don't even get the information that's in the email, though.
1: Yeah, kind of. You get in the answer.
3: I don't know.
1: You know? You know, so with second grade, are just learning to really write sentence structure. Is that correct?
4: Yes, we're working on sentence structure. I mean, if I can get them to do, you know, 3 to 4 sentences, a lot of times when I do a writing, depending on what it is that we're wanting to write about, I might try to find a book or something that might can kind of go along with it. And then I just do a whole, I mean, it's a good 30, 40 minute, you know, time span, but I talk about things and I'm like, okay, so give me an idea. Why would you like to, for example, you know, why would you like to go to a pumpkin patch? What would you do at a pumpkin patch or, you know, on a pretty fall day or something like that? Mm-hmm. Raise their hands.
1: So what you could do is about the pumpkin patch is you could ask them mm-hmm. to write a little story about the pumpkin patch, right?
4: Mm-hmm.
1: And right. then you could ask them to, or show them how to put that pumpkin patch story into AI, and mm-hmm. then they could create like a pumpkin patch map, a character of somebody who might be at the pumpkin patch. And so instead of replacing the story in the writing, it becomes an augment of the story. What is Wheezy doing now? Well, is she using chat?
3: No, they don't, they're not allowed to go and use AI until the sixth grade.
1: I see.
3: So, but what the teacher does is you can tell is like the teacher has morning work, and every single time they walk into class, there's a morning work question on the board, and it's either a this or that or a explain to me this. But I can tell when I see their assignments that the teacher used AI. They gave one example of, you know, this or that, chocolate or vanilla, and then asked AI, give me 50 more like this. You can tell.
1: Mm-hmm. Well, there's mm-hmm. also, there's something called magicschool.ai. My sister is an educator. She uses that.
4: I've heard of that, yeah.
1: So you might want to try that, magicschool.ai. But I really like the idea of using AI to develop like a story and a character that the kids can then relate to. Because you could say to ChatGPT, you know, it was a happy day in the pumpkin patch.
3: Right.
1: And then you get a happy pumpkin.
3: Right. How cool would it be for them to write 4 or 5 sentences and then have ChatGPT turn it into something?
1: Yeah.
3: They would be blown away.
1: I think it'd be amazing. Hey, you know that glow that you see on people who just seem to radiate health? It's not just great lighting. It's what's happening inside their body. And one of the best kept secrets to looking and feeling amazing is collagen. 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
1: So we have a group chat, a group family chat.
3: Mm-hmm.
1: And there's about 10 to 12 people at any given moment just going back and forth. I have it on silence. Otherwise, it would drive me nuts.
3: Okay.
1: But my cousin Arlene posted a picture of her father. And it was her father's birthday. And the picture, I think we have the picture of the before and after. And the photo is, as you can see, it's old.
3: Yeah.
1: It's torn. It's not very good. So I put the old photo into Gemini, and look what it turned into.
3: Did it change the image of what he looks like?
1: No. And then I did my grandparents. Those are my grandparents. And then that's what I colorized it. Now, here's what you want to do. You want to put it into Google Gemini. And then you have to use this particular prompt, or else it will do what you just said.
3: Okay.
1: And it's going to change the face. You want to say, restore and colorize this photo. Repair the scratches and fading. Sharpen the faces. Keep everyone looking exactly the same. And do not ever add anything new.
3: Okay.
1: And if you do that, if you have any old photos, you really ought to be checking it out.
3: It's 9-day difference.
1: Phenomenal. And then Arlene wrote back. She's like, you made my day, and I just started crying.
3: Oh.
1: I know. If you need that prompt, it's over on the website at commando.com. 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
11: And certainly knew a lot of tough times, but they took steps to make sure we didn't. And as an amateur musician, I thought, well, maybe I could try and capture those thoughts and feelings in a song. And I'm not a songwriter. I've played a lot of songs, but I'm not a songwriter. But I decided the best way to start is to sit down and try to do it. And so I came up with some words and a guitar accompaniment to go with it. And I recorded myself on my iPad. And
1: now, Chuck, you haven't used any AI at all trying to get this project off the ground?
11: None, no.
1: Okay, all right.
11: Totally organic. And so I have the words and the music with what I'm happy with. The only part I haven't been able to get happy with is my singing presentation. I just don't think I have a strong voice, and I think it doesn't sound good.
1: So what do you want to do with this song? You want to release it? You're looking for somebody to actually sing it? You want to put an AI voice behind it? What do you want to do?
11: Well, possibly. I know in back in the day, other people had the same wish to try and improve or bolster their singing.
1: Yes, and they used auto-tune.
3: Yeah.
6: You know, a program called CapCut, it has something called Voice Enhancer. Mm-hmm. Have you ever tried that?
3: I haven't tried that one.
6: It's actually pretty good. You might want to try that, Chuck. CapCut Voice Enhancer.
3: It's free, by the way.
6: It is free. There's also a plugin called G Snap that will go in there and do it. But you know what would be kind of fun to do is to take these lyrics, then you could have AI enhance the lyrics, and then you could have AI voice track it. You could have AI do the music. But then you lose that organicness.
3: Well, that's what I was just
6: doing it.
3: I was just about to say, if I didn't hear his story prior to his question, I would have said, oh, here's the steps to have AI do it. But it's for his parents, from him. Bad or good, it should be his voice.
6: Right.
3: You can tweak it a little bit, like you said, with the voice enhancement, but it definitely should be his voice.
6: See, now you give me hope. I'm feeling that I might be able to finally do that Christmas release.
3: Oh, what day are you planning on doing that? Because I'm going to be sick. And I'll be sick after I hear it.
6: You know what? That is not necessary.
3: But it was silly.
6: It was not necessary. Still to come, the safest way to pay. Is it a swipe or is it a tap? Here on the Kim Komando Show. There's really only three major wireless networks in America, and they charge a premium because they can. 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
19: From ABC News, I'm Wayne Cabot. Iran now claiming major wins at the peace talks, including agreements on ending attacks on Lebanon, a condition to keep the strait open. New York Times White House correspondent David Sanger on ABC's This Week.
20: We could be in a situation, we don't know yet, where access to the strait just gets turned on and off by the Iranians or pushed up and down in its level, depending on what's happening in Lebanon and elsewhere.
19: Trump Energy Secretary Chris Wright on ABC wouldn't say if gas prices will return to pre-war levels. Protests outside the Iran-Belgium World Cup match in California, some ripping up Iranian flags. Protester Sarah Baranis.
21: I'm not here to support Team Meli, the Islamic team. They don't represent us, especially because these players didn't speak up for all the young people that were killed. And so that's why we're here to show FIFA this isn't a soccer game. This is a protest against the Islamic regime.
19: President Trump says he will try again to fix the reflecting pool on the National Mall.
22: The companies that renovated the pool were awarded no-bid contracts worth nearly $15 million, despite having virtually no federal experience doing federal contracts. And the cost to taxpayers now even higher. Park Service is paying more than $1.7 million to an Ohio company to install a nanobubble system to kill the algae. Workers also battling the green muck with vacuum pumps and strainers.
19: ABC Selena Wang. Americans are going back to the movies again in numbers last seen before the pandemic. This weekend with Toy Story 5 at Obsession, driving sales, the summer box office is up 15% from 2025. Toy Story 5 debuting with 160 million domestic sales. Franchise record, the biggest opening weekend of the year. Disney's our parent company. 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
2: Flipped over 20 westbound.
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19: 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Atlanta's Morning News is coming up at 5 a.m. with the latest on holding the deal with Iran together and the hot, humid first days of summer in the 5-day forecast. 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

0: So let me give you a scenario. Because you have five kids.
1: Yep.
0: Let's say that one of the children, they misplace their iPhone. And then they don't know exactly where it is, but then it turns out that somebody stole it from them.
1: Oh, no.
0: And as the dad, you have find my friends on the phone. So you know where the phone's located.
1: Right.
0: Okay. And so you're looking and you're like, I think I know where the phone is. And so you go out on the street, you keep following the signal, beep, beep, beep, beep, beep, until you find the phone. And you look down and it's a sewer cover.
1: Oh, boy.
0: Do you open the sewer cover to retrieve the phone?
1: You want to answer right now?
0: Yes.
1: Absolutely not. I have Apple Care.
0: I can't say
1: there is no need to go in that sewer.
0: I
1: drive straight to Verizon, get a replacement.
0: So, yeah, I'm not seeing myself. This happened to a dad in Florida. He tracked his daughter's stolen phone into a sewer using Find My iPhone. The thief must have tossed it in there. Once the cover was off, the dad reached into the soup.
1: Mm.
0: He fetched the phone.
1: Who's going to want to hold that phone?
0: Okay.
1: Who's going to want to hold that phone after it's been sitting in the sewer?
0: Sometimes you have to just let it go. Let it go.
1: Please let it go.
0: Gross. 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You know, I would not get that phone.
1: No, of course not.
0: No. What do you think your daughter would say if you said, okay, here's the phone back. I cleaned it.
1: I'll use mom's old one.
0: Don't you have a flip phone around somewhere?
1: I would not blame her.
0: Okay, exactly. Because after all, hey, if you're just joining us, it's the Kim Commando Show. It's the nation's largest, best, award-winning show about all things digital. 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
1: That's phenomenal.
0: I know. 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
1: YouTube.com/Kim Commando. Go subscribe. If you like the Kim Commando, I ran into someone, Anthem, Arizona.
0: Yes.
1: In the grocery store.
0: Yes.
1: Comes up to me and says, is that a familiar face in my neighborhood? And maybe I'm regretting using that voice now because I know he's going to be watching. And he says he watches the show all the time. He absolutely loves it. He watches on YouTube.
0: Oh, see, that's nice. We should send him a Kim Commando hat. Did you get his name or anything?
1: Absolutely not.
0: Oh,
1: that would have been too convenient. Okay. Or smart. Yes. I just said, we talked about, he works with local people in the neighborhood who've been scammed.
0: Oh, really?
1: You know, thousands of dollars and stuff. And so he related to what he does, and we talked back and forth. And
0: that's
1: then
0: nice.
1: I got my peanut butter and got out of there.
0: Well, whoever you are, Mr. Nice Man, thank you for watching.
1: He told me his first name.
0: What is it?
1: Don't remember.
0: Excellent.
1: I'm going to guess Matt, maybe?
0: You know, last show we had Dr. Ross on from ASU talking about how to make money with AI.
1: Mm-hmm.
0: So many different questions. My inbox just flooded. DMs all over. I mean, it's like, what was that? How do I do this?
1: I actually had a question related to that because we had a caller earlier in this show looking, are there that many jobs that are available for people to fill?
0: There are a lot of jobs, but how they filter it is how effective that person is.
1: Okay.
0: So if you pick up a job and you're an AI reviewer and you like give a crappy answer, they're not gonna, you're out.
1: Okay.
0: Because there's a line behind you. And so if you are ever get hired by one of these, is that you definitely want to make sure that you do put in the time and you actually do the job that you're being paid for. But they do have names like AI trainer, response rater, AI tutor. Then you want to go to places like data annotation. We've mentioned these, Mind Drift, Aligner, MedCore is another one. You can make anywhere between $15 and $40 an hour. I just want to go through a little recap because of all the emails that we got and requests about this. The national average is about $31 per hour for these jobs, which actually is pretty good.
1: If it's a side gig.
0: Yeah, I mean, you know, $25 an hour is $52,000 a year. Mm-hmm. So that's how I always, so if it's 31, then, you know.
1: Then it's more than that.
0: It is very much more than that. Thank you. Math was, did you major in math? I think you did.
1: No, I didn't major in anything. I didn't go to college.
0: Specialists make more money, Andrew, $100 an hour.
1: That's more than $52,000 a year.
0: Okay. The big leagues, Anthropic, OpenAI, and Google, red team. You want to join the red team. You know what the red team is?
1: I bet you're about to tell me.
0: Well, funny you say that. Mm-hmm. The red team, it's the part of the organization where they will pay you a lot of money to find mistakes, because if that were to become public, then it would hurt their PR reputation. So they call it the red team. And you can make like up to $300,000 a year working for the red team.
1: That's more than $52,000 a year.
0: Gosh, you are just really something today.
1: You're on it.
0: You are on fire. So, but they're looking for not just coders. They're looking for teachers, writers, psychologists, lawyers, doctors, whatever it may be, in order to fill these roles.
1: And how long do you think these roles will last?
0: I think probably for about 18 months. I'd say 12 to 18 months.
1: No, I'm saying if this is a career you wanted to get into.
0: Oh, as a red team or whatever?
1: At some point, they're going to go, we got all the information we need.
0: Oh, that's going to be a couple of years. I was thinking about like the prompt, you know, to review prompts.
1: Mm-hmm.
0: At some point, what you're doing is you're training AI to review prompts.
1: Right, then they'll just check themselves.
0: Exactly. So if you have a $200 a month AI plan. Yes.
1: Okay.
0: A $200 a month AI, which I do. I pay $200 a month for Claude.
1: Wow.
0: Because I'm using it as an agent, doing a little bit of coding with it. All kinds. I am just having so much fun.
1: You don't think you could do what you needed to do with just the basic subscription?
0: Oh, I could, but then it would say, sorry, you ran out of time.
1: Gotcha.
0: That's what happened. And so then I went to 100 and it was like, sorry, you ran out of time.
1: Okay.
0: But they're saying that for a $200 subscription, they want the adoption to be so high, meaning people using it,
1: mm-hmm.
0: that may cost them $14,000.
1: Oh, because you're using it so much, and you're using water and power and processing.
0: Yes. And then there's a new term that you need to know about with AI. You ready? It's called bot sitting.
1: What is that?
0: Bot sitting is when you give AI a task and it doesn't quite do it the right way. And so you have to sit there and you're like, okay, no, that was wrong.
1: Mm-hmm.
0: No, that was wrong.
1: Right.
0: Okay, don't do that, dummy. Yeah, which I actually said this morning.
1: You called your chatbot a dummy?
0: Yes, because I told it to do, it wasn't Claude, it was ChatGPT. I told it to do the same thing like 3 times. And I'm like, dummy, you're not paying attention. And then it was like, ooh, sorry.
1: Did it get offended?
0: And then it still did it wrong.
1: Okay. See, it's just a toaster.
0: It is just a toaster. All right, let's talk about data centers. Have you seen the big ones, right?
1: Mm-hmm.
0: Huge, football-sized fields.
1: Or how about the ones that are like in the middle of the ocean?
0: Well, we're going to get to that in a second.
1: Oh, okay.
0: But first, let's talk about the data centers in New Jersey, Michigan, and Massachusetts. They're filing lawsuits because of noise, because of all the hums.
1: The people who live around filing lawsuits.
0: Yeah, because here's the deal. It's ordinances measure regular loudness, like cars and sirens mm-hmm. and things like that. They don't cover low frequency throbs from fans and generators.
1: That's constant. It doesn't end.
0: Stop.
1: There's no break in it.
0: Yes. We have so far 3,000 data centers running.
1: Okay.
0: 1,500 coming within the next year. 40% of all homes live within 5 miles of one.
1: Wow, that's a lot. So why aren't they building them in the middle of nowhere in the boondocks? I mean, there's you could fit every single person in this country in the state of Texas because it's so big and there's so much room. Why are they putting them right on top of people?
0: Well, because that's where the land is and that's where the people are to maintain it. There are some going out in the middle of nowhere right now. But your home sounds like an idling truck if you're within a certain miles of it. It's as a matter of fact, we have, I'm not going to say who the client is, we have a client coming to visit us in August, and they actually just built a data center out in the middle of the desert here. And then when we were on this on the phone, on a Zoom call, somebody on the Zoom call said, why Phoenix, Arizona? Why would you build a data center in Phoenix, Arizona? Because it's so hot, and then you'd have to cool it so much. Well, think about it. Of course, you have to cool it. It's going to cost you more, but you're going to have solar power to help with that. But we're not susceptible, as I said, to earthquakes,
1: tornadoes,
0: fires,
1: tsunamis,
0: flood, anything like that. I mean, it's we have a monsoon or the haboob.
1: Oh, did you see the other night? There was a wall of dust.
0: There was.
1: They had 7 cameras on the news, 3 anchors. It was a wall of dust.
0: And the haboob.
1: That's about the worst we get.
0: But I think they stopped calling it haboob.
1: Yeah, they did. They called it the wall of dust last night on the news.
0: Oh, did they? The wall of dust?
1: Mm-hmm.
0: The wall of dust. Well, coming soon. You mentioned the ocean. There's a company called Panthalassa. Panthalassa, and it's from Peter Thiel. He's a billionaire. They raised $140 million. And what they do, and I think we have a video of it, they build floating platforms that sit out in the middle of the sea and run AI, no power grid. The ocean waves make all the electricity.
1: Which is so cool. So
0: it
1: smart.
0: The seawater keeps the chips like floating balls bob up and down in the waves. So everything's just kind of all steady as she goes. The motion makes the power. The power runs the AI chips on the inside.
1: Which is exactly what we need. We're talking about all these data centers sucking up all the power. Put it on the ocean.
0: The company is worth $1 billion.
1: Already?
0: Yes.
1: Good for them.
0: Okay. Did you buy any of the SpaceX?
1: No. Did you?
0: Yeah.
1: Well, you told us you were going to.
0: Yeah, I did.
1: Did you sell it yet?
0: No, I'm holding on to it.
1: All right, whoever has SpaceX, she's holding on to it.
0: Okay, I'm still holding on to GoPro.
1: You know what that means.
0: Yeah, you know what? I sent GoPro a note the other day.
1: Did you really?
0: Because it said like they were going under.
1: Uh-huh.
0: And so I sent him a note. I said, told you should have bought advertising on the show.
1: You got him. What? Way to kick a company while it's down.
0: I know. It's really bad. Let's talk about ExpressVPN. 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All right, coming up, we have your phone calls. So stay right where you are here at the Kim Komando Show. 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
1: Thank you. It's good to be here.
0: So tell us what's happening.
1: So in my situation, AI was used to falsely arrest me two different times. And the way it started is we had started with a builder, sued him, won. And then all of a sudden, things escalated to where we were attacked with computers, phones, everything. And in the process, when we had one of the computers being repaired, we discovered this log file that had my neighbor's name and computer name in it. And that's when we realized we've got a serious problem here. So we approached, we were in the federal court, still going after the builder, and we approached the federal court to issue a protective order against our neighbors. He retaliated, ran down to the local court, and local court went into this hook, line, and sinker. And then what transpired was when we were in the courtroom, this is how I learned this was AI. The opposing counsel said that he, you know, when we asked to see the video, because we're just seeing, you know, bits and pieces, he said he'd received the anonymous snippets, you know, and he said, but I've never verified them. I don't know who the source is. And so the judge should have thrown it out, but she didn't. She allowed it.
2: Hold on one second. You're saying that you're in two court battles with someone, a builder, it sounds like, and they use deep fakes to get you arrested?
1: Absolutely.
2: And what were the videos of? What were the deep fakes of?
1: The original one they said was threatening in that I had three personalities in that video, and I knew immediately it was an AI-generated video, and that's how that would happen. Now, part of the problem, too, is they had control of our YouTube channel for 4 months. And they had source material, meaning other videos I had created. And that's what we figured out, how they put all this together.
0: Who had access to your YouTube channel? Just the person who created the deepfake video of you?
1: Absolutely. You know, we figured out our neighbor, and not just one neighbor. There's more than one that's involved in this. And they all have technology that are not normally in the hands of citizens.
0: And why is that? Do they work for the government or the NSA or something?
1: We suspect that, but we don't have any proof of that.
2: And when you told the courts that these videos are obviously AI and that you weren't in them and didn't do what's in them, how did the court respond?
1: When they issued warrants for the arrest, the warrants were already void. So that's why it became, you know, by the DA and the judge, they knew that they had egg on their face. So they pressed the AI. You know, they knew the videos were AI. The judge knew it, but they went ahead anyway with the malicious prosecution, and they're still in the process of doing that. So
0: when you say that you were threatening in the video, what exactly was happening inside this video?
1: The only thing I saw was, you know, where we were being attacked constantly. Like, we were forced to live in our tent in the driveway for 5 years because when we bought this house, it was systemic with mold, and that was the lawsuit. So they had me going around in my yard where I was attacked in the tent, and I'd walk around, look for, you know, the person on the property, and that's all they had. That's all they showed in the videos. Yet they said I threatened in the video my neighbor directly, and I've never seen that, and it's never been produced.
0: So your question to us is, how can you prove that the video is deepfake?
1: Absolutely. It's not just that. There's no policies. There's no procedures. There's no laws for this. And again, there's no verification process to determine whether or not this is a legitimate video or an AI video.
0: Do you
1: 100% say.
0: David, do you have an attorney?
1: No, we're representing ourselves and have been for years.
0: I think it might be time to get some counsel and or find an AI forensics expert. And the AI forensics expert would be able to disprove that this was actually you in these videos. So there's no commercially available tool right now for the consumer that you could use in a courtroom. Okay. But if you had somebody who could decipher this frame by frame and then write up a report that you could take

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1: Major progress on nearly all of its conditions. ABC's Tom Sufi Bird says big questions linger.
2: Is the Strait of Hormuz really open? Has Iran closed it? And also, how are you going to get peace in Lebanon? That is one of Iran's key demands.
1: An explosion tore through Qatar's main natural gas export terminal being rebuilt after getting blown up by Iran during the war. Crude has been higher again, but Gas Buddy thinks pump prices should keep falling. Trump Energy Secretary Chris Wright on ABC.
3: I think Americans can expect continued declines in energy prices.
1: He wouldn't say if prices will ever return to pre-war levels. Not since the pandemic have Americans flocked to summer movies. Leading the way this weekend, Toy Story 5, a franchise record, 160 million domestic sales. Disney's our parent company. This is ABC News.
4: 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Atlanta's Morning News is coming up at 5 a.m. with the latest on holding the deal with Iran together and the hot, humid first days of summer in the five-day forecast. 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
4: Yeah! 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Atlanta's Morning News is coming up at 5 a.m. with the latest on holding the deal with Iran together and the hot, humid first days of summer in the five-day forecast. 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
16: No.
15: This is actually a lot of fun. But what there's also a downside to it. With Reimagine, it's a new tool on YouTube that you can put yourself in anybody else's video if you wanted to.
16: So, were we just talking about deepfakes with the last caller?
15: Okay, yes.
16: This is a slippery slope.
15: But this is why I wanted to bring it up. Because just when I say, here, look at that. Describe the picture for everybody.
16: It's a picture of you.

0: Sitting on the couch.
1: Sitting on the couch, looking at your phone, probably ordering food. And then there's a big television screen in the opposite side of the room, and you're wearing some sort of superhero outfit.
0: I wanted to be a superhero in a sci-fi.
1: Oh, okay.
0: And so I said, I could be that. And so that's me watching myself
1: as a hero. And this is from YouTube?
0: Yes.
1: Well, how come it's still a picture?
0: Because I didn't make the video.
1: Oh.
0: I just made the picture. But you can make a video. But the reason why I bring this up is that anything that you've posted on YouTube, strangers can now grab your clips and turn them into AI versions without asking.
1: This is not good.
0: So what you want to do is every single video that you have, go to studio.youtube.com in your channel, and then you have to turn this option off.
1: Wow.
0: Every single video.
1: I mean, we have so much AI slop. This is just going to contribute to it tenfold.
0: Mike in Atlanta, Georgia. Hi there, Mike.
2: Hey, Cam. How are you?
0: We're great. What's going on with you today? How can we lend a hand?
2: Thank you. I was just looking to get some advice on how to use my law degree to potentially do some AI side work or some part-time work with AI.
0: And what is it that you'd like to do?
2: Well, I know that you posted in your newsletter about the potential to use AI to correct AI mistakes. Mm-hmm. And that's kind of what I was interested in, because it's something you could do in your spare time, or, you know, being a lawyer, you don't have much spare time, but sometimes you do.
0: So as a lawyer, how much money do you make an hour?
2: I'm a public lawyer, so I work for the government.
1: Oh, okay. $13.50.
0: Okay, that was it.
2: Yeah. It's okay, but it's not what it could be.
0: I know. I have a friend who's, my lawyer is my friend, and I'll never forget the first time I asked him, I said, so how much do you charge? And he looked at me, he said, $999 an hour. And isn't that the biggest pile of BS you've ever heard in your life?
1: I am such a ripoff.
0: I know.
2: Yes.
0: Of course, I asked for a discount.
1: Of course you did.
0: All right, so you can make anywhere between probably $100 an hour, maybe even $150. It depends upon what the task is. But the way for you to get started is to go to the places that will recognize your law degree, and they're looking for professionals who have these degrees. One is called Aligner, and then another one is called Mercor, M-E-R-C-O-R. This Aligner is really for legal professional tracks. And so what you're going to be doing is analyzing answers, which now, anytime you put a contract inside any AI chatbot, it comes back and says, I'm not a lawyer.
1: Mm, yeah.
0: I think they got sued a few times for that.
1: But do it anyway, ChatGPT.
0: I'll tell you, I put so much legal work through AI.
1: Nope. You're not worried of all that information being on the Claude and ChatGPT?
0: You know, it's kind of like, you know, what are you going to do? You redact a lot of things. Are you seeing your business change, Mike, because of AI?
2: A little bit, but the courts in Georgia have frowned upon use of AI because AI does not have access to some of the legal portals that we have access to check case law and to check statutes and things of that nature.
0: I like the case in Mississippi. Did you hear about that one?
2: No, I did not.
0: So it's four lawyers, two lawyers are on each side. They go inside the courtroom. The woman's a judge, the judge's a woman, rather, and she says, right in the middle of the case, you know what? Forget this whole thing. Both sides are using AI way too much. You're citing case law that just does not exist. Okay. And so we're going to fine a couple of you $3,500 each, and you're not allowed in my courtroom for another year or so.
1: Both sides were using AI.
0: Okay. One of the lawyers contested it and said, I'm going to contest what you are saying. And he used AI in the documentations to contest it, and it was wrong again.
1: What a dummy.
2: That's what the problem is that citing case law that doesn't exist, it's citing precedent that doesn't exist. They're citing statutes that have been either repealed or have been amended. So it's inaccurate as far as that. Now, it might give you some general ideas about to point you in the right direction.
0: Yeah.
2: So you can do your own homework about it. But other than that, it's just, it's really frowned upon, or getting frowned upon as illegal.
0: But I'll tell you, I did use it because I do have a legal issue that I'm dealing with. And I had to do a conflict check. Do you know what that is, Andrew? Mm. Before you can hire a lawyer firm, you have to say, this is who it is. This is what it's about. And we need to make sure that you don't represent anybody on the side.
1: Okay.
0: So you do what's called a conflict check. And so I had to put together a conflict check. And normally that would take at least a couple of hours. And then I did a conflict check using AI. And I had that thing done in like 5 minutes.
1: Oh, wow.
0: I mean, it was phenomenal. It was amazing. I mean, I'm just like, whoa. And then the lawyer actually called me up and said, that was like one of the most comprehensive conflict checks.
1: Well, thank you. I spent the last 3 nights putting it together.
0: It was just a lot of work. Aligner and Mercor, Mike, those are the sites that you want to check out. Roger in Chicago, Illinois. Hey there, Roger.
3: Hi, how are you doing?
0: I'm okay.
3: Well, my problem today is I have Betamax cassettes that a sea captain that I worked with had taken a lot of interesting film of towing oil rigs and support barges all over the world.
0: What year was Betamax big?
3: I think it was big in the 80s, but I don't think it ever really got big. He had money, so he wanted to buy the best, and he bought a really good recorder, a camera, and he bought L750 and L500 tapes, and he stretched them out to where each tape is 3 to 4 hours.
1: I actually watched a YouTube documentary about the battle versus Betamax and VHS.
0: Oh, the porn industry made it go to VHS.
1: It's actually part of it because VHS was cheaper.
0: Yes.
1: And it doesn't matter, but Betamax was the quality, but no one cared about quality. It was mass production, and that's what won over.
0: Yes. The porn industry.
1: We don't have to keep saying porn industry.
0: I'm just telling you, that's why it won. I mean, you want to say it's because of tech and everything else, but anyway, I'm sorry, Roger, we digress.
3: That's all right.
0: So you have how many of these do you have?
3: I've got 6.
0: And then I take it you want to bring them into now what we call the digital age.
3: Correct. That's correct.
1: Here's my question. Just a sidebar question, Roger. How many times have you moved since 1980?
3: Myself, I've moved maybe 6-7 times.
1: 7 times you had to take those Betamaxes.
3: No, these are my friend's tapes.
1: Okay.
3: The captain I worked with, his name is Don. Don has lived in the same spot down by Quincy, Illinois for 75, 80 years.
0: Okay.
3: He's 84 years old.
0: Okay.
3: So I'm helping him get new salt.
1: Okay, got it.
0: Gosh, so judgmental.
1: I have a Foot Locker and I have audio cassettes of when I went to radio school. And I've moved like 11 times.
0: And you keep carrying them?
1: And every time I go, what am I going to do? Well, I can't throw them away. I'm right back in the Foot Locker.
3: Yeah.
0: Well, there's called Odyssey, right? Yeah,
1: I know, but I don't want to listen to myself 27 years ago.
0: So you got a couple of options. iMemories is a company that will take that and then digitize it for you.
3: I've talked to a lot of the companies, but what they tell me is because it's beta, it's more difficult. And the fact that he stretched it out, he slow motion or slowed the time down to where he can get more information on the tapes, more footage.
0: Have you talked to Capture?
3: I've not talked to Capture.
0: Might want to talk to Capture. I don't know if Legacy Box will do it. If iMemories doesn't.
3: Yeah,
0: iMemories and that Legacy Box won't do it either. Look at Capture. Now, your other option for you to do this is that you go on eBay.
1: Mm-hmm.
0: You buy a Betamax player, you hook it up, and you record it that way using your phone. I know you laugh, but that's what people are doing.
3: No, I just looked at eBay this morning.
0: Oh,
3: and
0: did you?
3: They're like $250. I tried one that looked really good was like $350.
1: But Kim said it. Once you're done with it,
0: you
1: only have 8 tapes, then you just resell it.
0: Yeah. You use it, you keep all the packing material, mm-hmm. you get everything all done, and then you put that sucker back on eBay.
1: Even if you got to pay a couple of fees, it's like you're renting it.
0: That's it. That's all you got to do. For small businesses, every hire matters. 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Hi, my name is Kim, and despite visiting 37 different countries, I'm a pretty crappy packer, but I found a fix. I'm Kim Komando for The Current. 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All right, do this before your next trip. You're going to love it. Take pictures of all the clothing and stuff that you want to take with you. Then open your favorite AI chatbot and say, "Be my outfit strategist." And take a look at all the photos that I'm giving you and turn them into a practical outfit plan. Oh, and by the way, check the weather where I'm going and, of course, say where you go. Now, if you want 10 outfit ideas, add that too. Bingo. That's it. You're done. You can also tell it what to cut, what's missing, and which pieces will mix the best. My husband will pack one bag in 3 minutes. It'll have 2 pairs of swim trunks, a wool sport coat, and nothing that goes with either. The AI has its work cut out with him. And be sure to get my free newsletter. You're just going to love it at GetKim.com. 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
6: 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Atlanta's Morning News is coming up at 5 a.m. with the latest on holding the deal with Iran together and the hot, humid first days of summer in the 5-day forecast. 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
1: Does it help with staying alert and awake?
0: Yeah, you need that.
1: I want to give it a try.
0: Can we get him a free order over here? Need him something. Is it okay? Can we take another phone call now?
1: Sure.
0: Are you going to belch? Are you going to do anything else?
1: Odds are, yes.
0: Any other bodily function?
1: Let me see if I can work one up.
0: No, let's not try. Jeff in Rapid City, South Dakota. Hello there, Jeff. Welcome. What's going on with you today?
10: Hi, Kim. It's great to talk with you. I've listened to you for many years.
0: Well, thank you.
10: Yes. Well, I am a college professor. I've been a college professor for several years, and I was wondering what the opportunity would be for me to use my experience and expertise to train AI and the responses it gives to questions or scenarios. And this would also help me keep my skills sharp.
0: So what do you teach?
10: Reproductive physiology and endocrinology.
0: Ooh, those are some big words. Okay.
1: What?
0: P.E. Jim. So, Jeff, how do you feel about your students using AI?
10: It's good and it's bad. I think it can be helpful, but if they rely on it too much, I look at it as being too much of a crutch for them. They have to be able to learn the material.
0: And so how do you approach a student where, you know, you look at it and it's like, this is all AI. They don't even know what they're talking about.
10: Usually I can ferret that out pretty easily on an exam.
0: Well, that would be it.
1: If you get a great A on a paper and then you get a 22% on the test.
0: Something's wrong. I wasn't, I'm sorry, I wasn't feeling good that day.
1: This math ain't mathing.
0: Oh, well, you know, here's the thing is that, you know, AI has closed a lot of doors, but it has opened so many doors. And, you know, if you have a certain skill set, and especially with what you have. Now, are you also, and you have your PhD, obviously, right?
10: Correct, okay. Yeah.
0: See, so you should be treating him with respect.
1: Oh, sorry, Jeff. Thanks.
0: Is that there are different places
10: with more respect than my students do.
1: Yeah, see, look.
0: That was good. So there are these places where you can go online and you can see what they're hiring, as well as companies on their sites are also looking for what we would call like AI annotators, prompt engineers, authenticators, AI ethics. They are really looking for people that have some sort of educational background and some level of experience. And so, like, for example, I've mentioned here on the show that a friend of mine, you know, works as a VC, I guess you'd say partner in New York. And they actually came to him and said, you know, we'll pay you $800 an hour if you will evaluate all of our responses about mergers and acquisitions. And then we were talking about it. He's like, I'm just giving away the playbook.
1: Mm-hmm.
0: Okay, do I really want to do that? I have another friend, his name's Fareem, who is he's waiting to get his assignment after medical school. And so instead of sitting around doing nothing, because he graduated from USC Medical School with a 4.4, little overachiever.
1: A little bit.
0: Okay.
1: Mm-hmm. Probably used AI, right, yeah. Jeff?
0: He did it by AI. And he's, you know, looking at different residency opportunities, is that he's making anywhere between $80 and $90 an hour looking at responses that AI is giving to medical questions.
1: But doesn't he think the same thing, that he is basically digging his own grave?
0: That's an interesting question. I think there is always going to be need for the human empathy side of medicine. So you just have to know where to apply. Data annotation.tech is one. MerCore, that may be something that you might want to look at because they're looking for science backgrounds. That's M-E-R-C-O-R. Okay. Centaur Labs, that's C-E-N-T-A-U-R Labs. That's really for biomedical. So that may also be some. So there are these specialty sites that you could actually make some extra money. So that may be something where it could be worth more money. I mean, data annotation, and when you do get your profile set up, is that you want to make sure that you list, you know, any publications, any type of research that you have in these various areas. Because the more detailed information that you have, the more opportunities that are going to be put forth.
11: And you know AI is definitely going over your resume.
0: You know, they are.
11: Of course
0: they are. You know, and with the AI interviews, you know, one of the things people are doing is they're making a mistake. Is that, see, right now, a lot of companies are doing AI interviews first. Because why wouldn't they?
11: Mm-hmm.
0: And so you're talking to an avatar. And so some people are like, oh, you know, they look off to the side. They're checking their phone because right. they're thinking, like, it doesn't matter. It's tracking everything.
11: Probably tracking it more than if it was just a person sitting on the other side of that camera.
0: And you do have to make sure that you look nice.
11: Right.
0: Do your hair, do your makeup, put a nice shirt on, pants, optional, you know, but.
11: The AI is going to call you a schlub if you don't look nice.
0: No.
11: Rejected schlub.
0: More of the show coming up.
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0: 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All right. I wrote about this in the newsletter. And people are like, oh, Kim, you know what we're talking about. You know, you can actually get a one-way ticket to Europe right now for under $400.
1: Is that good? I haven't internationally traveled.
0: It's actually pretty inexpensive.
1: Okay.
0: It could be more, especially last minute. The problem is that travel from the United States to Europe is down dramatically.
1: So they're enticing you to come.
0: Yes, exactly. So if you haven't already looked at flights to Europe, I know it's last minute summer travel, go to Google Flights. There's also a site called Momondo. That's the first time I ever looked at that site.
1: And it's actually Momondo?
0: No, Momo. Momondo.
1: You don't say the Mo's 84 times like you did?
0: No.
1: All right. Momondo.
0: Momondo. Momondo.
1: Momondo.
0: Anyway, you can check that out. They're not a sponsor, by the way. If you're nervous, just book anyway. Federal law gives you 24 hours to cancel most bookings, and you get a free refund.
1: Oh, so nice.
0: Something to keep in mind. And for more tips like this, make sure that you get our free newsletter. 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
1: Momondo.
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4: From ABC News, I'm Wayne Cabot. After earlier walking out of the talks, Iran now reporting major progress. Its foreign minister crediting Pakistani and Qatari mediation for ending the Israeli attacks in Lebanon, they're saying, and claiming that restrictions on Iranian oil exports are being lifted, that some frozen assets are being released, and that a major reconstruction plan for Iran has been agreed to. President Trump had threatened Iran with annihilation if they closed the Strait of Hormuz.
5: President Trump telling Fox News Iran won't have a country if the critical waterway is shut down. President Trump also demanding Iran stops Hezbollah from, quote, causing trouble, posting, if they don't, we'll hit Iran very hard again, just like we did last week, only harder.
4: ABC foreign correspondent Tom Sufi Burridge at the talks. Crude oil as much as 2% higher on this uncertainty. And yet, says Energy Secretary Chris Wright on ABC's This Week,
6: I think Americans can expect continued declines in energy prices.
4: Back to where they were, he wouldn't say. Storms have killed two people in Jefferson County, Illinois. ABC's Andrew Dimbert watching a weekend of twisters and downpours in the south and plains.
7: Almost 10 inches of rain falling in downtown Biloxi in less than 2 hours. The Biloxi River cresting at record levels.
4: Intense storms are now forecast for Monday from the Midwest to the Mid-Atlantic, and a summer swelter in the desert southwest with Phoenix baking into the one teens for the entire coming week. Smoke filling the air in East L.A. has been since Wednesday when a food warehouse caught fire. KABC's Monica DeYonda.
8: This warehouse stores about 85 million pounds of food. That is a ton, including meat, poultry, and bread products. That food, well, it's now starting to spoil, further complicating the situation on the ground. And once the firefight is over, only then will crews be able to remove and dispose of thousands of tons of spoiled food.
4: Governor Newsom declaring a state of emergency for the L.A. County area. 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
14: 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Number two, lure slugs and snails away from hostas using a hollowed out cantaloupe or a shallow pan of beer, and then check around noon each day and dump them into a bucket of soapy water. For bat infestations, apply slug bait and use as directed. Number three, you're likely seeing leaf spot and rust on some of your herbaceous plants. Leaf spot is brought on by a fungus. Use a fungicide to prevent the spread.
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4: 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Atlanta's morning news is coming up at 5 a.m. with the latest on holding the deal with Iran together and the hot, humid first days of summer in the five-day forecast. 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
15: .105 at the Loud Security System Traffic Center. A 20 westbound indicator. Left lane blockage due to road maintenance near exit 68, Wesley Chapel Road, and also on the east side as well. 20 eastbound with a left lane loss to repairs near the Columbia Drive exit 66. A little bit of activity on the west side perimeter. 285 northbound with a right lane knocked out on the inner loop. This is near exit 7, Cascade Road. Che Holloway, Triple Team Traffic, 95.5 WSB.
16: I'm Channel 2 Action News Chief Meteorologist Brad Nitz. Monday morning starts at 73, partly cloudy, 88 in the afternoon, with scattered showers and storms, rain chance 40%. 40% chance of afternoon storms Tuesday, high 86.

0: Thanks for inviting me into your home, your long-haul truck, RV, camper, taxi, your parents' well-appointed basement with the simulated wood paneling, electric fireplace, and the painting of dogs playing poker. Your loft, that greasy spoon just off the interstate, and your cabin in the woods. Welcome to Coast AM, the very best in late-night talk radio. I'm Richard Serrett, and tonight, this morning, I am coming to you live from the home studio in Old Thornhill, just north of Toronto. I hope all the fathers out there had a wonderful Father's Day. You know, when my boys asked me what I wanted for Father's Day, the answer was pretty simple. I said I wanted everything to stop for a couple of hours. No rushing, no errands, no schedules, no phones. I just wanted to sit quietly on the back patio with the mighty Aphrodite, our twin sons, now young men, Zach and North, and watch the afternoon drift by. And that's exactly what we did. That's it. Of course, they found the entire exercise a little unnerving. What exactly are we doing, Dad? Nothing. Why? Because. Apparently, sitting still and enjoying one another's company has become a rather radical concept. But dads understand these things. You know, it seems impossible. One minute they're asking for another bedtime story, and the next they're explaining technology to you and reminding you to update your passwords. So I sat there and I just looked at them long and hard until they rolled their eyes. Dad, why are you staring at us? I just smiled and shook my head. And I suspect one day, many years from now, they'll understand exactly why. Happy Father's Day to all the dads, granddads, stepdads, and father figures listening tonight. Now, let's turn our attention to the mysteries of the universe here on Coast to Coast AM. Coming up in hours one and two. For nearly 80 years, the UFO mystery has existed in the shadows, hidden behind classified documents, government denials, witness testimony, leaked videos, whistleblowers, and enough disinformation to make anyone question what's real. But what if the greatest deception wasn't about aliens? What if it was about us? Tonight, I speak with one of the most thoughtful and provocative voices in UFO research, Greg Bishop. Greg is the author of Project Beta, the shocking true story of Paul Benowitz, a successful businessman and UFO researcher who believed he had uncovered evidence of extraterrestrial activity near Kirtland Air Force Base in New Mexico. Instead of correcting him, intelligence operatives allegedly fed him a steady diet of misinformation, fabricated narratives, and psychological manipulation. The result was one of the most disturbing and consequential disinformation operations in UFO history. The lessons of the Benowitz affair are more relevant today than ever. In an age of whistleblowers, congressional hearings, leaked military videos, and social media influencers promising imminent disclosure, how do we know who to trust? Are we finally getting closer to the truth, or are we witnessing a more sophisticated version of the same game? We'll also discuss Steven Spielberg's highly anticipated new film, Disclosure Day, and why has the director who gave us Close Encounters of the Third Kind returned to the UFO subject nearly 50 years later? Is Spielberg simply reflecting the current disclosure movement or helping to shape it? And we'll explore Greg's fascinating book, It Defies Language, Essays on UFOs and Other Weirdness, a collection of provocative essays spanning decades of research, examining everything from government secrecy and intelligence operations to consciousness perception, memory, paranormal encounters, and the unsettling possibility that the UFO phenomenon may be something far stranger than extraterrestrial visitors. What if UFOs aren't spacecraft? What if they're a mirror? What if the phenomenon adapts itself to our beliefs, expectations, fears, and culture? What if disclosure isn't something the government gives us? What if it's something we're slowly forced to discover about ourselves? Fasten your seatbelts. This conversation goes far beyond flying saucers and little green men. Tonight, we're venturing into the place where mystery, consciousness, deception, and reality itself collide. Then in hours three and four, Lynn Monet is a death doula, an end-of-life guide who helps individuals and families navigate life's final transition. For decades, she's worked alongside the elderly, the dying, and their loved ones, helping people prepare for the one journey every one of us will eventually take. It's unusual work, it's important work, and it tends to attract unusual stories. But tonight's story didn't happen in a hospice room. It happened in a townhouse complex. What began as a fresh start following a difficult chapter in Lynn's life quickly turned into a mystery involving multiple residents, multiple units, and a series of experiences that seemed to defy easy explanation. Before she even moved in, a woman hired to clean the townhouse reportedly fled the property and warned Lynn not to take possession of the unit. Neighbors spoke of a strange male presence. Residents described encounters with a little girl who appeared throughout the complex. Voices, apparitions, unexplained activity. And perhaps most intriguing of all, people living in different units began telling remarkably similar stories. Now, maybe there's a perfectly ordinary explanation. Maybe there isn't. What happens when a haunting appears to spill beyond the walls of a single home? What do you make of a phenomenon witnessed by multiple people who have nothing to gain by coming forward? And how does someone who has spent years helping people confront death interpret experiences that seem to challenge our understanding of life itself? Lynn Monet joins me to discuss one very unusual townhouse complex, the mysteries she encountered there, and what decades spent at the bedside of the dying have taught her about consciousness, mortality, and the possibility that reality may be far stranger than we can imagine. But first, Disclosure or PSYOP with Greg Bishop. Welcome to the Audio Imaginarium. Come on in, weary traveler, hang your cloak on a peg, grab a stool, and come gather by the fire. There are stories to be told, and you are among friends. I'm Richard Serrett, and this is Coast to Coast AM. Why don't you stay a while?
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0: Greg Bishop is one of the most respected voices in UFO research. He's the co-founder of The Excluded Middle, the influential journal that explored UFOs, consciousness, conspiracies, psychedelics, and the frontier sciences long before those conversations became mainstream. His landmark book, Project Beta, exposed one of the most documented government disinformation campaigns in UFO history, revealing how intelligence operatives manipulated researchers and shaped the modern UFO narrative. Through his books, essays, lectures, and long-running podcast, Radio Mysterioso, Greg has challenged both true believers and hardened skeptics, insisting that the mystery is far stranger than either side imagines. His more recent book, It Defies Language, Essays on UFOs and Other Weirdness, is a deep exploration of the phenomenon, consciousness, deception, memory, belief, and the limits of human understanding. Greg doesn't just investigate UFOs, he investigates the assumptions we bring to the mystery itself. Greg, welcome to Coast AM. How are you?
1: I'm good, Richard. Can you hear me okay?
0: I can hear you just crystal clear. Great to speak with you.
1: Yeah, great to speak with you too. I actually visited you in Toronto about 10 years ago.
0: Mike, has it been 10 years?
1: Wow. Something like that. It was quite a while. We had dinner and we had a wonderful time.
0: Oh, and here we are again. And I know we're going to have a wonderful time again. You know, we are living through what many people call the disclosure era. You know, we've got whistleblowers and congressional hearings and leaked military videos. And now we have Steven Spielberg's new film, Disclosure Day. But your book, Project Beta, documented this case where intelligence operatives allegedly manipulated Paul Benowitz, this UFO researcher, fed him false information. So before we discuss where disclosure is taking us, let me ask the obvious question. How do we know this isn't happening again?
1: Well, we don't know it isn't happening again. And I did want to clarify something because people read the book or make an assumption. As far as I know, Paul Benowitz wasn't fed too much disinformation. In fact, a tiny little bit. Most of the disinformation was things that he believed that were encouraged. And it's kind of like making a mistake or having mission creep, and it becomes something it wasn't in the beginning. And so what they basically did was sat by while he got more and more paranoid and really didn't care about it, which isn't much better than just feeding him disinformation, I don't think. But that's more of what happened. I think one thing was given to him that was disinformation or misinformation, and all it said was they were interested in what he was doing. And it had looked at some of his films and videos of what was going on at the Air Force base in the late 70s. Mm-hmm. The fact that that was going on then in the late 70s and early 80s, I think that whoever was doing that was trying to figure out, and through the 1990s too, trying to figure out what people believed, how they believed it, how they reacted, what emotions were affected by the subject matter. And I think possibly we're seeing the fruits of that kind of research right now, where Congress is hearing some of this information for the first time. And the first hearing, and in fact, all the hearings I've seen, I've watched, I think, most of them. To me, it was like going to a 1990s UFO conference. It was some of the same stories, and people were having the same reactions. The congressional people, the congressmen and women, were having the same reactions that UFO fans did in the 1990s. Kind of an, oh my God, I can't believe this is happening. Is this real? And it's coming from a voice of authority, so it must be real. And I don't think it necessarily is. I think it's sort of real or sort of what's going on, but more being used to direct people's attention.
0: For listeners unfamiliar with the case, tell us about who Paul Benowitz was and why his story matters more today than ever.
1: Paul Benowitz was an electrical physicist. He had a master's degree in electrical engineering. And he was a UFO researcher. He was a member of the Aerial Phenomena Research Organization, which is an old UFO, civilian UFO research organization. MUFON actually split off from APRO. And APRO was in existence up to the late 70s or early 80s, I believe, when the founders passed away. Anyway, he was living right next to Kirtland Air Force Base, which is still obviously in Albuquerque, right next to Albuquerque. And what he was seeing at night were these lights that were taking off from the ground, hovering about and then flying over this mountain, disappearing silently. And this was very late at night. He got curious about this, so he started taking videos of it and film, 8mm film. And he's developed the idea that these were UFOs, like as people mostly think of them, extraterrestrially piloted UFOs. So he went to the Air Force and said, hey, there's this stuff going on your base. Would you like to know about it? Because it seems a little strange. So they said, well, yeah, why don't you come in and tell us about this, Paul? Because they obviously he was seeing things that they didn't want him to see. And they were doing this at night, you know, in the winter, mostly, I think. And they didn't figure people would be watching because they're doing this at like, you know, 12, 1, 1 o'clock, 2 a.m., something like that. And it's freezing cold out. So most people are just inside. But Paul is out there looking and sitting on his balcony and video and filming this. So he goes into the into this meeting at Kirtland Air Force Base. And there's, you know, a room full of colonels and majors and things like that, people from Air Force Office of Special Investigations, AFOSI, which is like the Air Force's FBI, people from the NSA, the CIA, defense contractors, I believe. And he started showing them and telling them what he saw. And a guy from the NSA saw a report on this meeting, and he told me most of the people started to leave when they realized that he wasn't really talking about or impinging on any of their research or their tests. But a couple people were left. And one of them was the head of AFOSI at the base. And he said, well, Paul, this is very interesting. Why don't you keep telling us what you're seeing and what you're filming? Because we're interested in this. And they didn't say because we think it's aliens. I don't think they just said we're interested and we'd like to work with you on this to find out what it is. But what they were doing was trying to find out how he knew what he knew, what he was getting images of, and who might be talking to him. Because in the middle of this operation, in the middle of this time frame, there was a huge operation going on run by the CIA trying to catch basically enemy spies who were in the United States and sending information back to China and Russia. So they wanted to find out what he knew, how he knew it, and who he might be talking to, or who might even be listening to him, because if something came up in the radio chatter or something like that, or through channels that they were monitoring that seemed to have something to do with what Benowitz was looking at, they could say, ah, people are listening to Paul Benowitz. We know that he's a source of information. And if he is a source of information, we either plug that leak, not him, but the Russian people or the Chinese people, or we can use what he says, what Paul Benowitz says, to track who knows what in a way that if you say something and somebody else says something that matches what you said, you can try and start to figure out how that message got to that person so they could trace, right, you know, spy networks like this. I could keep going. Anyway. Yeah,
0: well, they were using him. I mean, I think you made an important distinction that they weren't sending him disinformation. They just kind of let him, they just allowed, maybe played into his delusions a little bit. But I mean, do you think they destroyed him?
1: Well, he did end up, his family had him, put in a mental health facility for about a month, I think, because it got so bad that he was, you know, his business was suffering, his health was suffering, he was chain smoking, and he became extremely paranoid. The first guy that came to talk to him said that he came to the door and he had a pistol and a rifle. And he said, get in here quick because the aliens are here. And this was right at the beginning of all this. And this was before, I believe, before anybody had any contact with him, anybody official. There may have been, and it may have been encouraging him. I don't know. But as far as I know, he had a pre-existing condition of, believing what he thought was going on, which is often a problem in the UFO community, or used to be. I guess it kind of still is. You have a suspicion, and then everything that you think goes to prove what that suspicion is. So you start finding evidence, even though it could be some other kind of evidence or something that's completely innocent. We don't know. Obviously, there are disinformation campaigns and intrigue going on in spy networks in the intelligence community. Obviously, there are. But whether that has anything to do with the actual truth about the UFO subject, I'm not sure. I have something I say about UFOs. UFOs are the Swiss Army knife of intelligence. They can be used for any kind of operation because there's no way to prove it. So you can say whatever you want about it or draw people's attention or see how a rumor spreads or whatever.
0: According to one version I've heard of the Benowitz affair, somebody passed off a computer to him, and he was led to believe that he was using that computer to contact aliens. And yeah. in this version, the person who supposedly handed that computer off was none other than Dr. J. Allen Hynek.
1: Yes. Okay, you know what? I will revise what I said. If there was disinformation fed to him, it was basically adding to what he already thought and elaborating on it. And this computer program, as far as I know, and from people I talked to, because I couldn't talk to Benowitz, he passed away 3 weeks before I came out to New Mexico for the first time to do the do research for the book. A computer was delivered to him, apparently by J. Allen Hynek, and Hynek probably didn't know it was on the computer, but he was told to deliver it to him. And he was still working for the Air Force at that point. I believe he was still on the payroll, if even, you know, just barely. And I was told, and I've had it confirmed, but I can't, you know, it's one of those things I can't just say, well, somebody told me. Well, somebody told me, and I have no way to confirm it officially. But this is what was told to me, and I'm still trying to figure out if it's true. I have, in some way that's open that I can speak about it.
0: We're heading into a break here, but I'd be curious to know whether give me a quick yes or no, and then we can get into it a little bit more on the other side of the break. Is there a modern day Paul Benowitz operating right now, do you suspect?
1: I don't think so, but it has been elaborated, and we'll talk about that.
0: All right. We are here with Greg Bishop, and we're going to cover a lot of ground over the next 2 hours. We'll talk about Steven Spielberg's new film, Disclosure Day, and we'll get into Paul's more recent book as well, It Defies Language. My name is Richard Serrett. 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

0: July 4th, 2026, the 250th anniversary of American independence. 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
9: 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Anytime is a good time to cut out dead limbs and keep up with deadheading things like petunias, roses, and flowering perennials. 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Number three, remove tree wraps and guy wires from trees. Allowing the trunk and the bark to breathe avoids potential disease and attracting unwanted insects.
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10: 133 in the Loud Security System Traffic Center. Heads up, 85 northbound in Sewanee. Got a couple of right lanes knocked out. The road made this a paving project, actually, of Northern Gwinnett near exit 111, Lawrenceville-Sewanee Road. And also a couple of left lanes knocked out in Roswell. This is 400 southbound. Two left lanes at Holcomb Bridge Road, exit 7 in North Fulton County. Jay Holloway, Triple Team Traffic, 95.5 WSB.
11: I'm Channel 2 Action News Chief Meteorologist Brad Nitz. Monday morning starts at 73, partly cloudy, 88 in the afternoon, with scattered showers and storms, rain chance 40%. 40% chance of afternoon storms Tuesday, high 86.

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1: Hey, welcome back. 10th Avenue Freeze Out. It's Bruce Springsteen's way of mythologizing the birth of the E Street Band in the song. Springsteen refers to himself as Bad

0: Scooter, and late saxophonist Clarence Clemons as the big man. And the lyrics tell a semi-fictional version of their meeting, turning the formation of the band into a larger-than-life rock and roll origin story. Scenes that many are comparing to a biblical plague are unfolding across Idaho, Nevada, and Oregon, where massive swarms of Mormon crickets are overrunning roads, homes, and entire communities. A dry winter, warm spring, and ongoing drought triggered an early hatch, and experts warn populations could continue growing throughout the summer. Despite their name, Mormon crickets are large, flightless, grasshopper-like insects that travel in huge marching swarms, devouring crops and vegetation, creating dangerous driving conditions and leaving a foul odor on roadways. In Ashton, Idaho, near Yellowstone, residents are calling it a bug-infested nightmare as officials urge people to seal their homes and report sightings. Wow. You can read more in the carousel section up at coasttocoastam.com. Hey, are you single and obsessed with the paranormal? Then step into the unknown with Paranormal Date, the new Spark original series where love and the unexplained collide. Each episode, one paranormal enthusiast meets three mystery matches who share their passion for UFOs, ghosts, Bigfoot, psychic phenomena, and all things strange. After a round of blind speed dates, one lucky couple is sent on a first date they'll never forget at a genuinely haunted location. Wow, I love this concept. Will they find true love, a supernatural connection, or just another ghost story? If you've had a close encounter, chased a cryptid, investigated a haunting, or simply can't get enough of the mysteries of our world, we want to hear from you. 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Paranormal Date, where getting ghosted is a good thing. All right, coming up, we're going to shift gears and talk Steven Spielberg. Why is the man who gave us Close Encounters and E.T. returning to UFOs yet again? Does he genuinely believe extraterrestrials is a certainty? And in his new film, or is his new film rather, simply entertainment, or part of a larger cultural push towards disclosure? More with UFO researcher Greg Bishop next on Coast to Coast AM.
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0: And we are back with UFO researcher, author, podcaster, Greg Bishop. Before we get into Spielberg, I was asking you before the break about Paul Benowitz. And again, this was this businessman who was investigating UFOs near Kirtland Air Force Base, and he spiraled into paranoia. Well, let's say the government just, they kind of stepped back, they observed, they sometimes exploited his beliefs. And I asked you whether there was a Paul Benowitz sort of out there now that's operating. And I, if I remember correctly, you said no. I just wanted you to pick up on that thread.
1: Okay. I don't think there's a Paul Benowitz operating in the way that happened then. I think possibly it's closer to all of us are Paul Benowitz at this point. But there are people, I think, that are given information and they disseminate this information. And I call them repeater stations because they're basically, they get information that they say is or believe is coming from a secret source. And some of it is true. Some of it can be proven, but a lot of it can't. That's how disinformation works. And whoever's releasing this information, I think there is a purpose behind it rather than telling us that there's UFOs flying around. We already know that. I think it's to keep people's attention for a certain reason, and we don't know what that reason is, and we may never know. I predict, actually, that at some point, these releases will stop and people will wonder what happened. And I think it'll be because whoever was deciding that this information should be brought front and center will decide that it doesn't need to be in the news anymore because what it was being used for is not operating anymore, is not needed. But we'll see what happens. What I am glad of is that the fringe benefit of this is that far more people are interested in this. Academics and scientists are interested in it. That stigma is melted quite a bit, and that's a good thing. It's a good fringe benefit.
0: Any speculation as to what we're being distracted from?
1: Not sure what we're being distracted from. I think we're being distracted from things and to things. And I mean, I guess in my deepest suspicion, it has something to do with weapons technology or spy gamesmanship or something like that. And that certain things that are announced will point certain people in certain directions. Meaning, if we announce that there's a jellyfish-looking thing flying over a base in Afghanistan or in Iraq or something like that, that anybody that's seen that kind of thing, maybe it has something to do with an intelligence. I mean, sorry, it's a piece of a technology or something that points to a technology. So we, whoever's releasing this video can show, can find out who's interested in this and how much they know about it because the chatter goes up on the internet and in back channels and all that. I know that sounds paranoid, but it also sounds plausible to me. Cause like I tell people, everything looks like a nail to me because of Project Beta, and that's my frame of reference for things. I do think there's an actual genuine UFO mystery. I do think there's an actual consciousness that's not ours that impinges on or communicates with us occasionally, but I don't think the government knows much about more about it than we do.
0: Interesting. Yeah, that kind of leads into my next question. I was going to ask you whether the government is hiding aliens or it's hiding advanced technology and using UFO stories as cover.
1: I would tend to believe the latter more than the former, because nobody's ever brought one out in front of us or done anything to prove to us that there is an actual live alien or a dead one or something like that. There's lots of stories. There's lots of testimony. There's lots of corroborating testimony, but there's no actual thing that everybody can see. And I think that's that can be used as a tool. And as far as the hardware, I'm not even sure if they have hardware that has helped with anything. It could be, but I'm always, Richard, I have to tell you, I'm always looking in a place where everybody else is not looking. And sometimes it's fruitful and sometimes it's not. But that's just my personality. So I tend to believe that the government knows more than us about the subject, but not that much. And in fact, I think they use UFO researchers to find out more about the phenomenon that they don't know. In fact, I think they're actively doing that right now.
0: If you were forced to choose, Greg, what concerns you more, government secrecy or public gullibility?
1: I guess both in equal measure, because the secrecy can be used to play upon people's gullibility and steer them in a certain direction, especially if it involves something that has an emotional component to it, as we, you know, see with how politics has changed. And for myself, if I see something that makes me react emotionally, and I can't really prove anything about it to my satisfaction, then I kind of suspect that I'm being manipulated by my feelings or my beliefs or whatever. And I want to guard against that. That's, you know, just what I've learned over years and years. Also, it saves your sanity. You know, if you start going down too many rabbit holes, you will become confused, paranoid, etc. I was for about a year. I was so paranoid I couldn't take it. So finally, I just decided I didn't like it anymore.
0: Wow. I mean, did you ever suspect that you were becoming a target of, I don't know, let's call it information warfare?
1: I suspected I was at least a person of interest because somebody that said they were from the government told me this. And as if to prove this, not that he was doing this, but I knew my mail was open, because you can see if your mail's opened. Mm-hmm. And the point is, if somebody wants to open your mail, they don't have to let you know. They can do it without letting you know. But it was very obviously done. And especially from two researchers, from Carla Turner, who was an abduction researcher in the 1990s, and another guy that was he's still alive, so I'm not going to say his name, but a cattle mutilation researcher. So somebody wanted me to think that those people were very important. The other thing that happened was my phone would ring when we still had phones, landlines, mm-hmm. in the 90s, and I'd pick the phone up, and all there would be was like a noise, like a some kind of weird mechanical noise. And I was so scared, I thought, oh my God, it's mind control, and I would hang up the phone. If I didn't pick up the phone, it would ring like 30, 40, 50 times. And nobody does that. Nobody lets the phone ring that long. So the weird thing is, when I decided to stop being paranoid about this, all that stuff stopped. And I have no idea if it's a coincidence. Somebody read my mind. It's my, you know, my perception determined my reality. I have no idea, Richard. But it was so weird. I just got tired of being scared all the time. So I said, I'm not going to be scared all the time. Nobody has done anything to me. Nobody has threatened me. And even if they, George Knapp said in the Sleeping Dog film recently with Corbell, he said, Jeremy Corbell said he was scared that people were threatening him and sending him death threats. And Knapp said, if somebody wanted to kill you, they wouldn't tell you about it first. They just go ahead and kill you. And that's kind of the conclusion I came to when I decided not to be scared anymore. Nothing had actually happened to me. There had been indications that people were watching me, but what am I going to do with that? I mean, I can't control it. The only thing I can control about it, it's like life, Richard. The only thing you can control about things is how you feel about them. So I just decided to stop being scared about it.
0: What do you think is the biggest lie the UFO community still believes?
1: That the government knows everything, and that when they tell us that they do know everything and that it will all be revealed soon. That I think that's the biggest deception. It could be true, but it hasn't happened yet. And we've been going round and round about this for, what, 60, 70 years?
0: Yeah. Do you sense disclosure exhaustion?
1: Yeah, I think so. I mean, some people are, you know, where's the beef, and nothing comes up. There's no proof. It's just, I heard, I saw, somebody told me, I have it on good authority, and that's about it. And that's not proof. That's just indication that somebody's interested in it, and that's about it. And like I said, it can, you know, it's a Swiss Army knife. It can be used for any number of different kind of operations, disinformation, and people's beliefs. Beliefs are very, very strongly held by most people. And I think if you get caught in a belief system, especially from something you can't really prove to yourself physically or personally, you're ripe for manipulation.
0: And that leads us to Steven Spielberg's Disclosure Day. As you mentioned, you know, perhaps the biggest lie is the government knows more than they're letting on, and they are about to reveal all. Well, Steven Spielberg in Disclosure Day says extraterrestrial life is a certainty, Let's start there. Do you agree?
1: I believe that extraterrestrial life is a certainty. I don't know if it's visited us. I do know that an extra human intelligence, not know, but I know with, you know, 99.9% certainty to me that there's something that's not human that's interacting with us occasionally and has been throughout history. It's just, you know, our spin on it right now is that it's aliens from other planets. And apart from it being conscious and reacting to us and causing us to think certain things about it, I don't know where that intelligence comes from. And the cultural, you know, my friend Mac Tonies, the late Mac Tonies, said that the alien explanation is just so delicious to us that we're mentally that we're just attracted to it. It's been fed to us for so long, and it's by culture because it's fun. Science fiction and these kind of stories are fun, but it's become the reality of what we think UFOs are because it seems to be, to us, the most logical explanation because of our conditioning. I'm not saying conditioning from the government. I just mean cultural conditioning.
0: Yes. Do you think, is Disclosure Day entertainment or is Spielberg trying to tell us something?
1: Well, it's entertaining because Spielberg's always entertaining. He's just a really good filmmaker. And it's, you know, he's also very good at getting your emotions. You could say that's manipulative, but I don't think so. I think he manipulates your emotions to further the story. That's what makes him a good storyteller. But I do, he has said he absolutely thinks that there are aliens and he absolutely thinks that they are here and he absolutely thinks that they've interacted with people, a lot, especially abductees, experiencers, whatever you want to call it. And the film, I think, portrays the idea of people having this contact fairly well. It seems like he's done his homework. And I don't think it's there to prove that people are being abducted or anything like that. I think what it's doing, or the effect it's having, is to try and change a lot of people's minds, you know, holdouts that don't think that this kind of stuff is possible, and maybe allow them to start thinking in a different way. Because the way we think about things, the way we believe things, will determine what kind of data we accept. And I think he wants us to accept more data and kind of open our eyes. I mean, the last line in the whole movie from the aliens is the word listen. So it's, you know, and there's all kinds of other things in the film. There's, you know, projection of consciousness, like bilocation, projection of consciousness through metamaterials, that thing that they hold and they're able to see things, basically do remote viewing. The animals in there as representations of whatever the aliens or the non-humans are. And people have reported that over and over and over again for decades and decades, maybe even
0: like
1: longer
0: owls?
1: Than that. Yes, exactly. Like Mike Clone's, idea that owls are a very definite projection or something that the aliens use to let people know that they're there. And this, and also in the film, there's a very deep spiritual meaning to these abductions. And that, that's the message I think that the film is giving you. Why don't you consider these things? And sometimes seeing it in a movie is more, the way he does it is more powerful than just hearing about it or seeing it on the news or reading books or whatever. I think it's, whether he meant it or not, I think he did mean it. It's propaganda about stuff that he thinks people should be paying attention to.
0: He also caused quite a furor by saying that Christians are going to have, I'm paraphrasing here, but this film is going to be very problematic for Christians and their belief system. Was he trying to be controversial? What do you make of that statement?
1: I think if he did say that, I think he is trying to be, because I think a Catholic priest came out and said, if you watch the film, you could be possessed by demons. But if Spielberg did say that, I think, you know, one, he believes it. He's not going to say something he doesn't believe. And two, it's good for publicity for the film because it causes controversy. And three, he's probably right. If you have a deeply held belief system that doesn't encompass this phenomenon, it could prove destabilizing to you, or at least it would make you angry or upset, worried, any of those things. The funny thing is that about what is it? Something like 20, 30 years ago, the Catholic Church, the Pope, I think, said, there's all kinds of beings in the galaxy. They're all God's creatures. So it doesn't bother us if they suddenly announce there's aliens. It's no big deal to us. It's just another form of life. And so the Catholic Church at least has already dealt with this. I'm not sure about evangelical Christianity or other branches of Christianity, but the Catholics, I guess, have just decided it's not a huge problem. It's something that they can encompass within their beliefs.
0: Right. They're all part of God's creation. Mm-hmm. Do you think Hollywood understands the UFO mystery better than Washington?
1: Yeah, I think so. In a way that's kind of deeply spiritual and more attuned to people's emotions and their what they want to know and what makes them curious.
0: Greg Bishop is here. We are going to talk about his more recent book, It Defies Language. We'll find out what exactly defies that language, the UFO phenomena, the encounter itself, or maybe our ability to describe reality. Add with more of our conversation right here on Coast to Coast AM.

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18: And the delays are growing out of
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21: From ABC News, I'm Wayne Cabot. Iran now claiming major wins at the peace talks, including agreements on ending attacks on Lebanon, a condition to keep the strait open. New York Times White House correspondent David Sanger on ABC's This Week.
22: We could be in a situation, we don't know yet, where access to the strait just gets turned on and off by the Iranians or pushed up and down in its level, depending on what's happening in Lebanon and elsewhere.
21: Trump Energy Secretary Chris Wright on ABC wouldn't say if gas prices will return to pre-war levels. Protest outside the Iran-Belgium World Cup match in California. Some ripping up Iranian flags. Protester Sarah Baranis.
23: I'm not here to support Team Meli, the Islamic team. They don't represent us, especially because these players didn't speak up for all the young people that were killed. And so that's why we're here to show FIFA this isn't a soccer game. This is a protest against the Islamic regime.
21: President Trump says he will try again to fix the reflecting pool on the National Mall.
24: The companies that renovated the pool were awarded no-bid contracts worth nearly $15 million, despite having virtually no federal experience doing federal contracts. And the cost to taxpayers now even higher. Park Service is paying more than $1.7 million to an Ohio company to install a nanobubble system to kill the algae. Workers also battling the green muck with vacuum pumps and strainers.
21: ABC Selena Wang. Americans are going back to the movies again in numbers last seen before the pandemic. This weekend, with Toy Story 5 and Obsession driving sales, the summer box office is up 15% from 2025. Toy Story 5 debuting with 160 million domestic sales. Franchise record, the biggest opening weekend of the year. Disney's our parent company. 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
21: Several wildfires are forcing evacuations in Utah and jolting passengers who are flying into Salt Lake City Airport, their phones buzzing with warnings to evacuate just as the plane touches down. Time to raise a pint to America's 250th with George Washington's recipe. ABC Chief Washington Correspondent Jonathan Carl.
15: When the New York Public Library acquired Colonel George Washington's notebook more than a century ago, at first they were unaware of the uniqueness of what they had purchased.
16: This is in his handwriting. This is what he made as a 25-year-old colonel.
15: But in the 269 years since, a lot has changed about the brewing process. Washington's recipe used molasses as the fermentable ingredient.
20: The different variations of fermentable sugars that could be used.
15: They turned to Talea, a women-owned and founded brewery based in Brooklyn. The library decided to put Washington's recipe to the test.
25: It could have been left over from one of George Washington's collections, but this is fresh.
15: To mark America's 250th birthday.
25: All right, George Washington. Not bad.
21: Well, she's back after about 4 years away from professional tennis. Serena Williams will play singles at Wimbledon after accepting a wild card invitation. She already accepted a wild card for the doubles competition with her sister Venus. Avoiding a major collapse at the U.S. Open, golfer Wyndham Clark at Shinnecock Hills, Long Island, rocketing from number 75 in the world to number 8. Wayne Cabot, ABC News.
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32: 205 in the Loud Security Systems Traffic Center. Right now, we're seeing some slowdowns through Roswell. Overnight construction on 400 southbound at Holcomb Bridge Road. 2 left lanes are being shut down. We're also seeing some overnight construction in Suwannee. 85 northbound at Lawrenceville-Suwannee Highway. That's exit 111. 2 right lanes are shut down, and that's going to briefly slow you down through the Gwinnett County area. I'm Isabella Rodriguez, Triple Team Traffic, 95.5 WSB.
33: I'm Channel 2 Action News Chief Meteorologist Brad Nitz. Monday morning starts at 73, partly cloudy, 88 in the afternoon, with scattered showers and storms, rain chance 40%. 40% chance of afternoon storms Tuesday, high 86.

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1: Welcome back. Paolo Nutini's Coming Up Easy. I haven't played that one in a long time. And you know what? Despite his soulful voice sounding like it's straight out of the American South, Paolo Nutini is actually from the small Scottish town of Paisley. And this song from his acclaimed album, Sunnyside Up, helped showcase his surprising blend of folk and soul, reggae, and blue-eyed R&B influences. Science fiction loves the idea of aliens walking among us, but here's a question we rarely ask. What would they eat? Unlike Spielberg's E.T. happily snacking on human food, a real extraterrestrial visitor would likely find our cuisine not just unappetizing, but potentially deadly. An alien that evolved in another world would have a completely different biology, making it highly unlikely it could safely digest anything from Earth. According to researchers, an advanced alien species would probably bypass food altogether, extracting only the basic nutrients and chemical building blocks it needs, water, nitrogen, minerals, and organic compounds, and perhaps even synthesizing its own meals. If humanity ever hosts a visitor from another planet, serving dinner could become a high-stakes scientific challenge. One wrong bite might be all it takes to kill our guest. You can read more of this story in the In the News section of coasttocoastam.com. 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Coming up next, Greg Bishop says the UFO mystery may not just challenge what we know, it may challenge our ability to describe what we know. 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And if language itself is failing us, are we studying UFOs or the limits of human perception? 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

0: And we are back with Greg Bishop, co-founder of The Excluded Middle, the influential journal exploring UFOs, consciousness, conspiracy, psychedelics, and also the author of Project Beta, and It Defies Languages. It Defies Language, essays on UFOs and other weirdness, and also, of course, the long-running podcast, Radio Mysterioso. Greg, so let's get into the book, It Defies Language. What exactly defies language? Is it the UFO phenomenon, the encounter itself, or our ability to describe reality?
1: Well, I think all those things. The reason it's titled that is because I couldn't think of a title. And the artist, Miguel Romero, asked me, he said, I've really got to get a title on here so that we can send this to print. I took my introduction, my 5,000 word introduction, and I put it in an online cut-up generator, which basically takes what you put into it and just randomly scrambles the words around. And I started reading the scrambled words, and that phrase jumped out at me, It Defies Language. And I thought that was a very funny title for a book that's written in a language, obviously. So it was kind of a silly joke, but then it also fit the theme of the book. And a lot of things that I think about this is that I think the source of a lot of this UFO stuff is probably stranger than we can imagine. And so when people try to describe it, they have to use our language, at least the English language in the English speaking countries. And we have to use that language and wrap that language and our metaphors around what we've seen or experienced. And so this is all filtering. And so when the filtering happens, you're getting what we think the thing is the best way that we can describe it, but probably not the thing in itself. It's actual essence. And I'm not exactly sure what that is. Go ahead.
0: So language is trapping us inside flawed explanations.
1: No, I don't know if they're flawed, but I think they may not be exactly whatever that source is. And I don't know if we can describe it, at least in language terms that will honor the reality of it, whatever that might be. Because we're going to have to speak it in language and metaphors and all that, which is not the thing, actually. It's the shadow of that thing in the way that we see it. I mean, if I was an Inuit, I might see it differently. If I was, from South Africa, I might see it differently. If I was from India or Nepal, I might see this thing differently and describe it differently. But we're all kind of looking at the same thing. We just don't exactly know what it is or how to describe it. And we do our best in the languages that we have and in the metaphors that we have to describe these things.
0: Right. Or a medieval farmer versus a 1950s contactee.
1: Exactly. And I'm not sure. I'm sure medieval farmers saw strange things in the sky, too. And they're going to describe it in their way. But I don't want to make the mistake for myself that they're seeing the same thing that we're seeing now. They may be seeing something that's unknown, but I don't want to jump to the conclusion that they're seeing aliens. They may be seeing something that's not human. I did a lecture recently on art and the encounter experience, and part of my lecture was how are strange non-human beings depicted in various countries and in various periods in history. And one of my examples was in Renaissance and medieval times, in Europe, there are a lot of demons and devils in paintings, non-human conscious beings. But they're depicted as black, hairy things. And because of church doctrine, it's anything that's not light and bright and illuminating is like, a divine source must be the opposite. So it's got to be black and bestial and hairy. But then I also pointed out by looking at a Hindu Buddhist type deity that deity is a protective deity. It's wrathful, but it was also a protector of people. It's supposed to scare away bad energy or bad spirits or whatever. And it's black too. So my point was there's different cultures have different ways of describing forces or beings or something. I also talked about kachinas and how they were personifications of different forces or concerns that Native American tribes, the Zuni and the Hopi specifically, have. And that these things look human because it makes it easier for us to interact with it. If something is a humanoid, we figure we can communicate better and talk to it or tell it our desires or whatever you want.
0: Right, right. You suggest in the book that encounters may be partly witness created. That's a kind of a radical idea. What do you mean by that?
1: I spoke about this about 10 years ago at MUFON, and I got a very bad reaction from the management. They said, "Why are you saying people are making things up and hallucinating?" I said, "I did not say that. What I said," and it's funny because the rank and file and the members of MUFON, I asked them later. I went out to dinner with them because you do that sometimes when you speak at these things. I said, "Did you understand what I was saying? Did you think I was telling you that witnesses make things up?" They said, "No, we understood what you're talking about. It's just a different way of looking at it." And my point was that people report, and as I said before, they report things in a way that makes sense to them. You can't report something that doesn't make sense to you, because if it doesn't make sense to you, it just falls off your memory and you don't think about it, you don't remember it, which we see sometimes with UFO reports, where people will see something and they forget about it, and then 10, 20, 30 years later, something reminds them of it. It's because that at the time their brain just said, "I don't know what to do with that," so it doesn't lock into your memory. If all we have to describe things is our memory and our perception. And I actually said something at the MUFON National Convention last year. When people tell you what they saw, what their experience was, they're not telling you what happened. They're telling you their memory of what happened, which is a different thing than if you were actually standing there, or I was standing there, or a camera was on it. And cameras can be just as inaccurate as people. I was at the Sol UFO conference in San Francisco a couple years ago, and a woman came up to me and she said, "Can I show you something, some pictures I've taken?" I said, "Yeah, sure." And she showed me these pictures, and they look like dots in the sky. And a few of them look like clusters of balloons, like colored balloons. Mm-hmm. And instead of saying, "Well, that's just balloons and dots," which is a horrible thing to say when somebody's sharing something with you that's truly affected them, the first thing I said was, "Do these pictures look like what you remember?" And she said, "No, not really." And that stunned me, because I thought that people, when they took a picture of something that had a sighting or a video or whatever it is, their memories would conform to whatever was on that was recorded or the images that were taken, because they need some kind of confirmation about what they've seen. And to me, that takes away a huge amount of the richness of that experience. And I asked her, I said, "You know, does this look like what you saw?" And she said, "Not really." I said, "In what way?" And she said, "They look slightly different. They moved in a way that can't be even captured with the video." So what I was seeing here and hearing from her is that the experience of having a UFO sighting or an encounter or whatever is a very internal experience. And that has to be honored. There's an external stimulus, but the experience is something that's very personal to each witness. And it's going to be different across, you know, different, you have UFO sightings where three or four different people describe three or four different things sometimes.
0: So is the UFO mystery really a consciousness mystery wearing a technological mask?
1: Yeah, I you could say that. I think Jacques Vallée said something a long time ago. He said, we think in terms of technology. And so a UFO to us is a machine that somebody flies, because that's how we think of things flying through the air. We think of it's an intelligently controlled machine. Whereas it might not be that, but we think it's an intelligently controlled machine. I mean, just a regular sighting of something flying through the air. I mean, if something starts walking out of it, that's another set of parameters. But I don't like to hook those things together because it narrows what we think and how we think about something. And if we can learn anything from, you know, decades of witness testimony, is that it covers the map. It's almost infinite. My friend, the late Earl Grey, was a MUFON investigator for years, for many years. And after a decade or more of investigation, he told me something which I thought was fascinating. He said, if I don't hear something from a witness that makes no sense whatsoever, I start to doubt their story. If it's internally consistent and logical, it seems that's what you're either, if you're making up a story, you're confabulating something, that's what your mind will do because it has to make sense. So what he would do at the end, he would interview somebody and say, what happened to you, and get all the information down. And then at the end, he would say, is there something that you wanted to tell me that you would hesitate to tell me because it sounds strange or it bothers you or you don't think it's related, but it's something that was completely out of the ordinary. Is there anything like that? And he said, invariably, people would come up with, well, my dead grandmother called me right after my UFO sighting. Nobody's going to mention that if you don't ask it. And I think that's a really important piece of information that can be put into a database if you talk to people long enough. I was talking to my friend Mike Sifone today, who runs the Society for UAP Studies, and we were talking about witness testimony and how all you have to do is record it now, and it's got everything there. And you can use AI to go in and start asking it questions and making connections that you didn't know were there. In fact, as Mike pointed out, you might not even have to ask anybody questions. The questions will come out of what they've said to you. I argued that you should be asking questions just to get people's minds working and ask questions like Earl did. Anything weird happen that you think you kind of hesitate to admit? Because those things, I think, are a signpost to something that we don't understand that we could if we actually started listening to these stories and taking them not at face value, but listening to everything that a witness says.
0: Okay, so have you taken a page out of the late Earl Grey's playbook, and have you asked, let's say, a contactee or an abductee, is there something that I haven't asked you that you've withheld because you think it's too strange? And if so, what was that thing?
1: I haven't asked anybody that, Richard. I'm sorry.
0: That's okay.
1: I mean, I talk to people informally. I will tell you something that kind of floored me when I first saw it, and it's sort of along those lines. I used to speak at conventions, and people would come up to me afterwards at UFO conventions, paranormal conventions, and people would come up to me and say, can I tell you something? And they wanted to tell me what had happened to them, because most people in their life would either ignore them or laugh at them. And so I'd listen to the story, and instead of asking me what I thought it was, they'd just say thank you and walk away. But then I would see people, two or three people that had come up to me and told me completely different stories, some of them very strange, some of them including these weird details. The reason I said my dead grandmother called me, I think actually that somebody told me that once. But what I noticed that they would go off and talk to each other, and they never argued about what they seen or had experienced. Even if it was a completely different experience, they both knew something that had happened to them, something had happened to them that was very strange and that they couldn't really share with too many people. So they found that kind of community. I did an experiment at Contact in the Desert, a talk I did. I had people draw their experiences. I said, just draw what happened to you, and we'll bring these papers up to the front if you want to share them. And I want everybody to look at the drawings, and I don't want the witness to tell us what happened. I want people to look at the drawings and the artwork and tell and discuss what they think it's saying, what their feelings are about it. And I got some fascinating answers. And then very soon after that, it devolved into the first person that, you know, after about three or four of them, the person would just say, well, this is what happened. And they would just start describing it, which is not what I wanted to do. But I did notice that people were enjoying the fact that they could talk about these things, that they could share these things with each other, and that they found some community in that, where they could actually be in a place where people weren't going to judge them. And so I just let it go because it seemed therapeutic for them, and I'm not going to get in the way of that.
0: In the book, you explore everything from intelligence operations to Bigfoot, black-eyed kids, crop circles, psychic experience, alien writing. What's the connective tissue linking all these mysteries, do you think?
1: Me liking it. And two, humans. I mean, the human being, the human mind and human consciousness are what connects all these things.
0: Consciousness. Do all roads eventually lead back to consciousness?
1: I think so. Yeah. There's the theory that informational universe, that consciousness determines reality from a basis of pure information.
0: Is there one essay in the collection you think contains your most important idea?
1: There's one I like the best. It's called "Are UFOs a Cosmic Art Project?" And I discussed the UFO phenomena as something trying to communicate to us through art, meaning sightings and encounters and things. Maybe that's their art, as we would perceive it.
0: Greg Bishop stays with us. We'll open up the phone lines, questions and comments on the other side. My name is Richard Serrett. 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
7: Yeah! Atlanta's Morning News is coming up at 5 a.m. with the latest on holding the deal with Iran together.

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5: 233 in the Loud Security Systems Traffic Center, and an update for you if you're heading towards the Stonecrest area. We're watching overnight construction in Decatur, I-20 eastbound at Columbia Drive. That's at exit 66. One left lane is still blocked. And we're also still seeing overnight construction in Suwanee, 85 northbound at Lawrenceville-Suwanee Highway. Two right lanes remain blocked. I'm Isabella Rodriguez, Triple Team Traffic, 95.5 WSB.
6: I'm Channel 2 Action News Chief Meteorologist Brad Nitz. Monday morning starts at 73, partly cloudy, 88 in the afternoon, with scattered showers and storms, rain chance 40%. 40% chance of afternoon storms Tuesday, high 86.

0: Richard Serrett, call the Wild Card line at 818-501-4109. 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
1: Hey, welcome back. Tina Turner and that other guy. And her version of Get Back, so powerful, it earned Tina and that other guy a Grammy nomination in 1971, something relatively rare for a Beatles cover at the time. Even more impressively, John Lennon reportedly admired Tina Turner's explosive vocal performance, which transformed the song from a laid-back rock track into a high-energy soul-funk showcase. And it's often cited as one of the most successful and distinctive reinterpretations of a Beatles song ever recorded. It looks like a cosmic firefight with brilliant beams of energy streaking across deep space, but this isn't destruction. It's creation. Using its powerful infrared eyes, the James Webb Space Telescope has captured a spectacular stellar nursery inside the Orion Molecular

0: cloud, where newborn stars are emerging from vast clouds of gas and dust. The glowing jets and shockwaves reveal young stars actively shaping their environment, offering a rare glimpse into the process of star birth itself. 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And if you enjoy my work here on Coast to Coast AM, I'd love to invite you a little further down the rabbit hole. 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

0: And we are back with Greg Bishop, co-founder of The Excluded Middle, the influential UFO journal, and also the author of Project Beta, which we've been discussing during the last 2 hours, and also It Defies Language, essays on UFOs and other weirdness. Also, let's talk a little bit about the podcast Radio Mysterioso. How do we listen, Greg?
1: Well, it's on a hiatus right now, but if you go to Radio Mysterioso, spelled like Spanish, MISTERIOSO.com, there's probably a couple hundred shows there for people to listen to. I am going to reinvigorate this in the next few months and start up again. I've got about 10, 15 interviews with people I've done over the last 3 years that are going to go up immediately, including one with Jacques Vallée, which was wonderful. The other thing I wanted to mention before we go to the calls is, I was talking about how people can describe things better in art, possibly, or differently than they can with language, since this defies language. And in furtherance of that, I've asked a lot of my friends, a bunch of my friends who are artists who have had, encounter experiences to, portray this with their artistic talents, and that's going to be in Burbank on Saturday. This Saturday, there's a link in the show description here on Coast to Coast.
0: Fantastic! You mentioned Jacques Vallée. Do you think is he right? We've spent 80 years asking the wrong question.
1: I think he is right when he says that. And the thing that really impressed me, one of the times I saw him speak, he was talking about a bunch of different cases he'd looked at, and he said at the end of the talk, after being in this for what, since the 1950s, essentially, he said, "I still don't know what's going on. I have no idea," which is a wonderful thing to say. I think that's how we should really approach this, with just an open mind and no conclusions as to what's going on, because once we decide what's going on, that's all we can concentrate on. And I think our the variety of these things just reduces to one or two different ideas. And there's so many different things going on with the UFO subject, from spirituality to the connection to the dead to people's transformation. That's another reason why I did the art. I thought, had the art connection. I thought, what can change people's lives in a few seconds, like a UFO encounter, or in a minute? And the only thing I could think of was art, because it's communicating to me. And I'm not just talking about paintings or things like that. Any kind of media, a film, a poem, a song, those things affect us deeply in ways that you can't account for with rows of data. And since my training's in art history, my only real academic training's in art history, I thought, why don't I look at that, at this from that angle, from the humanities art angle, and see what how fruitful that could be? And I hit on this. Well, why don't I just talk to experiencers and have them show us what's happened to them, and then things will be communicated through these. I already have the art; it stuns me. Things can be communicated through these drawings and paintings that you wouldn't, that can't be described. Can you describe why you like something? Somebody asked me why I believe Whitley Strieber. And I said, I believe Whitley Strieber in the same way I believe the Beatles or Van Gogh. They're trying to communicate something to us that is, they think, they feel deeply, or that has happened to them. And if they do it in a visual or auditory way that doesn't involve specifically describing something to you, I think the obliqueness of that can help us get more of a feeling of about what has happened to somebody, and maybe get towards that unnameable thing that that I think is at the heart of the UFO mystery. And we can start naming. Yeah, we can start naming it by representing it in ways that are not locked to language.
0: I believe Whitley Strieber in the same way as I believe the Beatles and Van Gogh. That's pretty profound stuff right there. Let's say hi to Greg in Remsen, New York. Welcome to Coast, Greg. Good morning.
2: Hey, buddy. I was wondering, Greg, if our planet is, how suitable is it for the extraterrestrial life? I mean, is our environment compatible? Is our atmosphere breathable for them? Temperature and brightness? And also, I got one more question. You just started talking about art history, and I'm really into art, and I was wondering if there's any of the old masters have done any paintings that you know of with alien life in it or spacecraft. Thank you for taking my question.
1: Yeah, okay. Thank you, Greg. Very easy to remember your name. as for the first question about aliens being able to survive on our planet, I don't know where they're coming from. I don't know what their planet's like. I don't even know if they're coming here, but I would figure if they did come here, the environment would have to be compatible with theirs, or that they could acclimate themselves to it, which is one reason why I'm not sure about actual physical aliens coming here. Something physical happens, but I'm not sure if it's exactly what we believe it is. And what was the second question? It was about
0: any of the great masters, have they painted aliens or UFOs?
1: There is an argument to be made, I think, and it's been, and I actually published a debunking article about UFOs in Renaissance paintings, Italian Renaissance paintings, and I thought that, and I presented actually a argument from a skeptical magazine by an art historian, a Italian art historian, and he said these things are either they're Pope's hats or they're ways to depict the divine presence in a way that, that wouldn't be objectionable to the church, especially the church that at a certain time forbade representations of God or divine presence. Now, the funny thing is, why do they depict them like that? The guy did not answer that question. So I think it's kind of open as to whether what those things were, like, you know, a ring of clouds with lights coming out of it or faces in it. To me, that's just a way of representing a divine presence or angels or something like that. The presence of God. And I do think that, I'm still researching it, but I do think that people have depicted things that are non-human that they've seen, or that they want to explain as non-human because there's no other way that they can do it. So they depict it as a humanoid figure, whether a thought, a fright, an emotional feeling, or a religious belief. I think that that determines what you're going to put down on a painting or on paper or whatever you want to call it.
0: All right, let's go to the wild card line. Tim is in Nokomis, Florida. Tim, good morning. Welcome to Coast. You're on the line with Greg Bishop. Go ahead.
3: Hey, you guys, real quick. I was just thinking that maybe the aliens are the boss of the government and told them, no, they don't want to expose it. You know what I mean? So maybe it's going that way. And I'll take my answer off the air. Thank you.
0: All right. Thank you, Tim. What do you think, Greg?
1: It's a distinct possibility. I do think that the government understands this probably less than we do. I think that private researchers and people that have been studying this for years understand it far better than government does. And maybe what they're trying to do is find out from researchers what the source of this is and how they can deal with it. As for a direct communication with the government, I don't know because there's no way to prove that. But it's a possibility. Like, I don't discount extraterrestrial aliens. It's a wonderful idea, but I don't think it's the only one.
0: Let me get back to your book for a moment. It defies language. And after putting this collection of essays together and reflecting on, 30 years in the field, what do you believe today that would have sounded crazy to the younger Greg Bishop?
1: I'm trying to think. That I'm more convinced that there is an extra human intelligence that interacts with us, and also that people have had interactions with this, which are known as abductions or encounters or experiences, as they call it now. At the time, I thought it was just an idea or a metaphor, or I was basically just trying to protect myself from something and believing in something that I thought was not supportable. But when hundreds and thousands of people say the same thing, not the same thing, but report something that strange over and over again, I can't just sit there and deny it. People are telling us sincerely what has happened to them. They're not making it up. They're not confabulating it. At least, quite a few of them aren't. And it's something that really has to be paid attention to. I think actually the government actually is interested, has been surreptitiously, and is very interested in that now, because it's part of the some sort of understanding of the mystery can be gleaned from listening to people that have had direct contact. It stands to reason. And so, yeah, I would have thought, why do you believe such silly things? I don't think that anymore. I think that the witnesses are telling us exactly what happened to them, and that should be honored, and that should be examined, and that should be recorded and researched.
0: Lewis is in Pennsylvania. Good morning, Lewis. You're on the line with Greg Bishop. Go ahead.
4: Hello, Richard. Great show tonight, and Mr. Greg's a great guest. He really is, but Mr. Bishop's a great guest. My question, Greg, is, you said that for a while there, they were, whatever was going on with your phones and stuff, do you think that was like a targeted psyop? And sometimes when people in your field get too close to the truth, where it's investigating the government or UFOs or whatever, they ultimately want you to commit suicide. Does that reinforces the people in that field? They'll say, well, I knew him. He would never hurt himself. And it further, gets you off their back. Okay, thanks, guys.
0: All right, Lewis, great question. Thank you. Go ahead, Greg.
1: That might have happened where, a researcher was either made to be so paranoid that they kind of go off the deep end. I mean, look at Paul Benowitz, but that wasn't to cover anything up. It was just basically to keep him away from certain types of government, projects and technology. And for myself, I don't think somebody was trying to scare me into not doing something. In fact, they started putting information through me to publish in my magazine. And then they got mad at me when I equivocated and said, this may or may not be true. And they said, don't ever say that it may or may not be true. Everything we tell you is true. And very soon after that, I decided I didn't want to talk to them anymore, because I don't like being forced into saying something that I don't like being forced into promoting somebody else's belief system. Through threats, but it's like, we'll give you this, but you can't think about it, and you can't talk about it, and you can't interpret it. And that, I think that not anger, well, it was anger. That pushback of mine actually helped me get some of my sanity back, because I realized I had agency in this, and I didn't have to listen to what somebody else was telling me if I didn't want to. And I think that, any researcher into weird stuff like this is that's a good attitude to have.
0: Oberon in Redwood City, California. You're on the line with Greg Bishop here on Coast to Coast AM. Go ahead.
3: Yes, thank you. Greg, I heard Uri Geller quite recently mentioned that he was shown two alien bodies by the late Wernher von Braun. I was wondering, do you suppose that these were manufactured to look like they were aliens, or were they real? What do you think?
0: Good question.
1: Well, Oberon, I have no idea. I have no idea if they're real or not. I tend to think that, I think about the Bob Lazar story as an analogy. I think Bob Lazar really did see things. I think he really did experience things. But I have a very strong suspicion that he was shown these things so that he would say what he said. If he really wasn't supposed to talk about it, nobody would have ever heard of him. So somebody wanted him to say these things, not to get some kind of truth out, but to see how people reacted, what people believed, and how far this could be taken. And so to me, Lazar was not lying, but I think he was actually exposed to theater for another purpose. So who knows? Maybe that's what happens every time you see one of these pictures or hear somebody talk about it. I don't know. I mean, I'm sure somebody would come on and tell me how wrong I was. But after being in this for so long, that's my opinion and belief at this moment. When I get new information on things, I sometimes change my mind.
0: Oberon, great question. Thanks for the call. You write in the book, the culture of lies. Is deception a human problem, or is do you think deception is built into the phenomenon itself?
1: I think a lot of the deception, and something I wrote in the book actually was called the co-creation hypothesis, meaning we will interpret things and deceive ourselves, but that's not a deception. It's a problem of interpretation. I don't know if the phenomena actually lies to us. I think we place that on it when we can't reconcile what it's saying.
0: Radio Mysterioso. .com for more information on everything that you're up to these days. Greg, thank you so much. It was great catching up with you after 10 years. I really enjoyed this conversation. Thank you.
1: I did very much too. Thank you so much, Richard.
0: My pleasure. All right. When we come back, my conversation with a death doula about her harrowing, haunted experiences right here on Coast to Coast AM.

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2: Number one, prune tall and erratic shoots of new spring growth from shrubs and vines to maintain natural growth form. Anytime is a good time to cut out dead limbs and keep up with deadheading things like petunias, roses, and flowering perennials. Number two, summer storms bring down large limbs and even trees because of saturated soil. Evaluate the larger trees on your property, and if you need help knowing which ones should go, consult with a certified arborist. Number three, remove tree wraps and guy wires from trees. Allowing the trunk and the bark to breathe avoids potential disease and attracting unwanted insects.
1: Green and Growing with Ashley Frasca. 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
11: From ABC News, I'm Wayne Cabot. After earlier walking out of the talks, Iran now reporting major progress. Its foreign minister crediting Pakistani and Qatari mediation for ending the Israeli attacks in Lebanon, they're saying, and claiming that restrictions on Iranian oil exports are being lifted, that some frozen assets are being released, and that a major reconstruction plan for Iran has been agreed to. President Trump had threatened Iran with annihilation if they closed the Strait of Hormuz.
12: President Trump telling Fox News Iran won't have a country if the critical waterway is shut down. President Trump also demanding Iran stops Hezbollah from, quote, causing trouble, posting, if they don't, we'll hit Iran very hard again, just like we did last week, only harder.
11: ABC foreign correspondent Tom Sufi Burridge at the talks. Crude oil as much as 2% higher on this uncertainty. And yet, says Energy Secretary Chris Wright on ABC's This Week,
13: I think Americans can expect continued declines in energy prices.
11: Back to where they were, he wouldn't say. Storms have killed two people in Jefferson County, Illinois. ABC's Andrew Dimbert watching a weekend of twisters and downpours in the South and Plains.
14: Almost 10 inches of rain falling in downtown Biloxi in less than 2 hours. The Biloxi River cresting at record levels.
11: Intense storms are now forecast for Monday from the Midwest to the Mid-Atlantic, and a summer swelter in the desert Southwest with Phoenix baking into the one teens for the entire coming week. Smoke filling the air in East L.A. has been since Wednesday when a food warehouse caught fire. KABC's Monica DeYunda.
15: This warehouse stores about 85 million pounds of food. That is a ton, including meat, poultry, and bread products. That food, well, it's now starting to spoil, further complicating the situation on the ground. And once the firefight is over, only then will crews be able to remove and dispose of thousands of tons of spoiled food.
11: Governor Newsom declaring a state of emergency for the L.A. County area. 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
2: 305 in the Loud Security Systems Traffic Center, and we're still seeing some ongoing overnight construction tonight. First one in Suwanee, 85 northbound at Lawrenceville-Suwanee Highway. That's exit 111. Two right lanes are being blocked due to some construction, and we're seeing some construction on the west side perimeter. 285 northbound, the inner loop at Cascade Road, that's exit 87. One right lane is blocked there, and that's causing delays as you make your way up towards I-20. I'm Isabella Rodriguez, Triple Team Traffic, 95.5 WSB.
32: I'm Channel 2 Action News Chief Meteorologist Brad Nitz. Monday morning starts at 73, partly cloudy, 88 in the afternoon, with scattered showers and storms, rain chance 40%. 40% chance of afternoon storms Tuesday, high 86.

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1: So great to be with you. Only You Know and I Know was written originally by Dave Mason, but Delaney and Bonnie's 1971 cover actually became the bigger hit, reaching the U.S. top 20 and outperforming Mason's own original version. Even better, this recording features an all-star cast from the Eric Clapton orbit, including Eric Clapton, and was part of the musical family tree that eventually became Derek and the Dominoes. Before Lynn Monet moved into her townhouse, a cleaning woman called her with a warning: don't live there. Lynn moved in anyway. Soon she was hearing stories from neighbors she'd never met, stories about a little girl, a dark male figure, strange encounters in the middle of the night. The unsettling part? People in different units were describing the same things. Coincidence? Contagion? Or something else? Death doula Lynn Monet joins me next on Coast to Coast AM.
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0: Lynn Monet is a death doula, author, paranormal consultant, lecturer, and host of The Lynn Monet Show. With more than three decades in healthcare, geriatrics, nursing, and end-of-life care, she brings a rare blend of science, compassion, and spiritual insight to the mysteries of death and what may lie beyond it. In Omnipresent, Becca Dawn Drive, part of her Omnipresent series, Lynn recounts the disturbing true story of a townhouse complex where residents reported voices, apparitions, dark entities, and unexplained activity that seemed to move from unit to unit. Her work stands at the crossroads of death, consciousness, hauntings, and the unseen forces that may surround us. Lynn, welcome to Coast AM. How are you?
1: Oh, Richard, it is an honor. I sincerely appreciate the opportunity to be a guest on your show.
0: Oh, it's great having you here. What is a death doula exactly?
1: A death doula in lay terms is like there's a midwife that brings in babies, and a death doula is kind of like a death midwife. We help people exit with dignity, and and we support the families and things like that too.
0: That is such important work. I mean, that is such an amazing line of work that you're in, and I really commend you for doing that. What made you choose getting into that? Why did you get into that field?
1: You know, I've been a nurse for 43 years, and I just recently retired. 17 of that was in end-of-life care, and I saw so many beautiful things occur at the time of that transitioning over. I also have the gift of second sight, so I actually see dead people. And I also see the loved ones coming in to, help their loved ones transition, which I might add, even if there's not a physical person in the room, nobody ever dies alone. So hopefully that will bring comfort to people. So after seeing this and realizing that there was a beauty to it, I had hoped to make a difference, taking the stigma of death and dying away and helping people to understand that we don't die. Our body, our souls, even from a scientific level, energy can't be created or destroyed, but our bodies give out. So we have to leave them behind, and that they will see their loved ones again, that it's not the last time. We've been taught to be afraid of death and that it has such a finality to it when really we don't die. So I was hoping to bring that into people's lives and make a difference and make the, people see the beauty of actually death. And loved ones crossing over.
0: Yeah, I think death can be beautiful. I mean, here in the West, we've kind of distanced ourselves from it. We take a very sort of antiseptic approach to it. You know, we used to have the parlor in the house was for funerals, and we would have, the loved ones would bathe the body of a loved one and care for the body of a loved one. And now everything is just kind of farmed out to third parties. We don't want to get near it.
1: Yes, that is true. That is true. But, the thing is, too, is one thing that I've learned also is a lot of times, the soul leaves the body before the actual last breath. Sometimes they stay in until the last minute. They choose. And so, a lot of times the funeral part of it is more for the living than it is for the person that's deceased, because they're very happy with where they are and where they've been able to leave to. And a lot of times they're standing with the family. Their soul is standing with the family. So things have changed, and definitely, they do send it to a third party. And, more and more people, too, are deciding not to have funerals in these day and age. They would rather have somebody throw a party, a party even before they pass away, if they know that time is coming, so that they can actually say their goodbyes and things like that. So there are a lot of new options for people that way.
0: Let's go to take us down to Becca Dawn Drive. You described moving to Becca Dawn Drive after, I think it was, a difficult divorce. So looking back, do you think you were simply looking for a new home, or did maybe life unknowingly place you exactly where this story needed to happen?
1: I'm pretty sure that life placed me. This wasn't my first rodeo with a haunted house. I actually grew up in one. I then purchased one as a single mother, which actually started the Omnipresent series itself, which is the first book. And so, people said to me when this happened again, it's like, Lynn, you've been through this. How could this possibly have happened again. And I was telling them, for one thing, being an empath, don't do the virtual tour, people. You need to actually, if you're going to live in the place and take it seriously, you need to actually go in with your feels on and actually walk through the rooms. And because the position that I was in at the time, moving, you know, it seemed like the perfect place to start a new chapter in my life. My son was moving out. I wanted to downsize, and it was just myself and my younger daughter. And this place on the virtual tour seemed to check all the boxes. I mean, it was affordable. It was conveniently located, and it appeared to be, you know, in a quiet neighborhood. And there were, and plus they were newly renovated. So there was nothing about it that suggested that it would become one of the most terrifying and challenging experiences that I had ever had. I was simply looking for a home. I'm not realizing I was stepping into a place with very dark and active history.
0: Are we able to divulge where Becca Dawn Drive is? I mean, we don't have to, but.
1: Oh, sure. Yes, it is in Greer, South Carolina. As a matter of fact, I am tempted to take my book and go stick it in the mailbox of every single person that lives in that house, because I think that it should be disclosed. You know, some of the things that these people went through in this building, unfortunately, with my understanding of things, it wasn't as bad for me. But there were people there that were absolutely terrified. And there were things that were happening to people. But I'm so glad that we're having this discussion, because people need to be aware of this, that these things can occur. There are ghosts that don't necessarily cross over, that might have been, for lack of a better word, perverts in life, and they remain that way in death. And, you know, and again, there's no help for this sort of thing. You can't exactly like call the Ghostbusters. You can't exactly reach out. People are think you're crazy, and you'll end up getting institutionalized. So, you know, it's one of those things that if it's happening to you, you either deal with it on your own or live with it. But most of the time, people have to keep their mouth shut.
0: Now, I'm up here in Canada, so I'm not familiar with the real estate laws in the United States, but aren't real estate agents required by law to disclose if a place is haunted?
1: No, not in the United States. They have to disclose if someone has passed or if there's been a flood kind of thing, obviously. But the problem is that a lot of these places that are haunted have turned over so many times that you can't even get an adequate estimate of how old the roof is. So because they've gone through so many owners and that sort of thing. And the thing about it was, is that the management companies turned over so many times with this particular complex. There were two townhouse buildings with six units in each side by side. I don't know if the other one was haunted or not, but I know the one that I lived in was fully haunted. And so, you know, they keep passing the buck to one another, and nobody really, you know, they don't want to have to be the one that deals with it because everybody's afraid.
0: So the cleaning woman's phone call is one of the most chilling moments in the book. What was it about her fear that convinced you she genuinely believed something was wrong?
1: Well, prior to her phone call, when I received the keys to the house, what kind of let me know that something was a little bit off was the fact that they had given me the keys and it was supposed to be move-in ready. And when I went there, the house was still filthy. I mean, the oven was dirty. There was, the cabinets hadn't been cleaned out. And I had to contact the management company three different times. And they kept telling me, oh, we're going to send somebody. We're going to send somebody. And finally, they gave my phone number to the person that had originally been hired and who had originally started cleaning the apartment. And while I was waiting for her phone call, I was upstairs in the townhouse and I was putting my clothes away in the closet. And out of my peripheral vision, I see this spirit of this little girl. And of course, it didn't really bother me because I'm like, oh, okay, so we have a little girl spirit in here and I'll just cross her over. You know, that's no biggie. But when I got the phone call, I was actually driving. I had to pull over. And when when Gina had mentioned on the phone, she said, listen, I please don't move into that a townhouse. And I'm like, well, what, why? And she said, you're going to think that I'm crazy. She said, but it's haunted. And I said to her, well, is it the little girl? And she said, yes, there is a little girl. She said, but that's not the problem. She said, it's the tall, slender man with black eyes that mumbles in the bathroom. And nice. I had started thinking about being in the kitchen of that house just that day, as a matter of fact, because I was making trips back and forth. And I remember hearing mumbling in the kitchen. And because the front window of the kitchen faced the parking lot, the complex, I thought, well, maybe somebody was outside trying to, you know, talk while we're on their phone. And I didn't think anything of it. But when she mentioned the mumbling, of course, then I went right to that time of where I heard the mumbling, started to put two and two together. And she said, please, you know, please do not move into that house. So I did call the management company and I said, you know, previously before I came here to do a walkthrough on this apartment, a very quick one, I did specifically ask the agent, would there be a way for me to get out of this lease agreement if this place turns out to be haunted? And of course, she kind of scoffed and rolled her, you know, kind of looked at me like, you know, that I was crazy. And I'm like, no, seriously. Because I have had to do this before with, as a single mother with young children, and I don't want to do it again. I said, so, and she said, oh, well, yeah, sure, we'll work with you. But of course, they kept changing management companies, and half of them, you know, we didn't even know where to send our rent to because it would change that fast. So when I had told them, I said, listen, you know, the maid even told me that she informed you of the issues in this house. So you know that there is a problem here. And ironically, a couple of days later, actually it was about maybe a week later, I actually ended up getting a picture of the ghost that I was able to send to them. And the secretary even admitted that she could see the outline of the ghost in the picture. But then 2 days later, we had a new management company. So it was like constantly starting over and over again.
0: The photo that you sent to the management company, is this the little girl ghost or the mumbling man ghost?
1: I, you know, there were more than one in there, but this was the ghost that was, there was a young girl, of course, there was a mumbling man, and I'm not sure if this was the mumbling man or another one, but the ghost that I had a picture of was one that was actually going into people's houses, going from townhouse to townhouse and falling in bed with people.
0: Yikes. Wow.
1: Yes. And as a matter of fact, he's a naked ghost. And it's not an inappropriate picture because everything is covered. So it is G-rated. Right. I did send it in as well. And but the thing was, is I've never, in all of my time as a nurse in end-of-life care and seeing people cross over, seeing loved ones come in to collect their parents and things like that, I've never seen a ghost come naked before, nor they always wear clothes because when you're actively crossing, nobody wants to see their mother naked. You know, it'd be like, mom, you know, really, please put some clothes on kind of thing. And this was the first time I had ever seen one nude. And the thing about it was, is I remember taking the picture and after looking at it, thinking to myself, how dare you? You know, you go from townhouse to townhouse harassing people, crawling in their beds, and now you have your opportunity for a centerfold and you want to cover yourself. So, yeah, and that is what he's doing. He's actually standing there with his hands covering what needed to be covered.
0: Wow. When did your daughter, did she notice anything before you did, or did she see anything?
1: Yes, she didn't notice before I did because, of course, I found out from the maid and what I had seen in the house while I was there by myself. But again, I felt that I would be able to manage the little girl. Of course, I found speaking to Gina was unnerving. But the first night that we moved in there, got settled into our rooms, and I put my daughter to bed. Then I finally went into bed. My daughter wakes up, and she comes to my doorway, and she's, Mommy, she says, I can't sleep. And I said, well, you know, this is a new place. And We had never lived in a place that had a parking lot. I mean, like directly in front of the house, where it was only separated by a sidewalk and a small area with some bushes. So it would mean it was like right up against the building, and she was on the second floor and the noise would go up there. So it'll take us a little bit of time to get used to some sound. So I walked back to the room with her and got her a drink of water and tucked her back in. And lo and behold, about an hour later, she's in my doorway again. And she said, "Mommy," she said, "there's something playing with my toys in my closet." So I assumed at that point that it was the little girl, you know, playing, because they can do that. They can manipulate electronics. They can turn on and off lights. They can turn on and off water. They can move things. And, you know, my daughter had some really cool toys that would light up, but they were going off, more than one of them at the same time, in her closet. So I asked her if she wanted to come and crawl in with me. And of course she did. And that's where she went to sleep. But there was also a period where I had picked her up from school, and we were driving home, and she was a little bit more quiet. She was always very bubbly, and she was kind of quiet. And she had said to me about the toys in her closet, that the little girl was playing with the toys in her closet. So at this point now, I realized that she had seen something. And I said, "What did the little girl look like?" And she started to describe the same little girl that I had seen in the doorway, with the sheer kind of frilly dress and the little boots with the buttons up the side, kind of like the 1800s. And then she said to me, "And she's a dead girl." Well, of course, my heart sunk, because here I was trying very, very hard to, you know, keep everything on the low, low until I could get it managed. You know, and we were getting moved in and settled. And then, you know, I was planning on taking care of business after that, with a blessing on the house and that sort of thing. But yes, she did experience some things, and to this day, she hasn't forgotten it.
0: You describe her clothing in remarkable details, and others did too. I mean, why is it that witnesses often remember apparitions' clothing almost as clearly as their faces?
1: Because, you know, I mean, it just seeing one period, it just makes it, you know, you kind of notice all of those details, because it's almost like you're looking at a regular person, where you would also look at those details.
0: And do you think she was, this little girl, was she seeking help, attention, or something else entirely?
1: There was a darker force in that house that was actually holding her there. So, yeah, she was looking for, I believe that she was afraid to be there and was looking for help.
0: All right. We will take a time out as we approach the bottom of the hour. And Death Doula, Lynn Monet, stays with us. The book is Omnipresent, Becca Dawn Drive, part of her Omnipresent series. Back with more of our conversation right here on Coast to Coast AM.
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12: ABC News, I'm Wayne Cabot. New hope after a rocky start to the Iran peace talks. The Iran delegation walking out at one point on Vice President J.D. Vance. But in the wee hours comes word from Iran's foreign minister of, his words, major progress, saying restrictions are being lifted on Iranian oil exports, some frozen assets are being released, a major reconstruction plan for Iran has been agreed to, and crucially, a claim that Israel will stop attacking Lebanon. Something J.D. Vance touched on at the talks.
11: The vice president playing down fears that Israel's continuing attacks against Iranian-backed Hezbollah in Lebanon could derail the talks and jeopardize that memorandum of understanding to reopen the Strait of Hormuz, which President Trump signed just 4 days ago.
12: ABC News foreign correspondent Tom Sufi Burridge at the talks in Switzerland. A summer swelter in the southwest, Phoenix hitting the one teens all week. Strong storms in the Midwest to Mid-Atlantic. This is ABC News.
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7: It's been absolutely fantastic what we've been able to do in Georgia over the last many years, cutting our state income tax from 6% to 4.9%. And now the new legislation sets the goal of getting to 3.9% phased in over the next several years. And for a while, it wasn't really hurting that much that we could see. But this is the first time, the first year with the cuts the governor had to make, that you're starting to see the impact of the lower state income tax starting to affect services that are offered to taxpayers. So here's what we got to do next. There are all kinds of things the legislature does, passing special deals for specific industries that the lobbyists get through. Those need to go so you and I can get lower state income tax. I'm Clark Howard.
3: 333 in the Loud Security Systems Traffic Center, and we're still seeing some ongoing overnight construction in Roswell. Georgia 400 southbound at Holcomb Bridge Road, that's exit 7, is taking down two left lanes. We're also still seeing construction on the East Freeway, I-20 eastbound at Columbia Drive, that's exit 66. One left lane is blocked, and that's going to slow you down as you head into Stonecrest. I'm Isabella Rodriguez, Triple Team Traffic, 95.5 WSB.
8: I'm Channel 2 Action News Chief Meteorologist Brad Nitz. Monday morning starts at 73, partly cloudy, 88 in the afternoon, with scattered showers and storms, rain chance 40%. 40% chance of afternoon storms Tuesday, high 86.

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1: Elton John's Border Song. And when Aretha Franklin heard it in 1970, she loved it so much she recorded her own version almost immediately. In fact, Aretha's cover became a bigger hit in the United States than Elton's original, helping introduce American audiences to the young British singer-songwriter before he had become a superstar. Well, forget predicting who will win the World Cup. One Brazilian psychic is predicting an alien invasion. Social media mystic Bo Bahania, who boasts 23 million Instagram followers, claims she's had a terrifying dream in which extraterrestrials descend on Miami's Hard Rock Stadium during the Brazil-Scotland match on June 24th. According to her vision, two UFOs appear over the stadium and abduct thousands of spectators, players, and officials. And the alleged invaders, reptilian beings, she described as part alligator, part lizard, with cold, hostile eyes and a deep hatred of humanity. You can read more of this story in The Carousel up at coasttocoastam.com. See, have you ever noticed that some conversations only seem possible after midnight? Conversations about near-death experiences, UFO encounters, haunted places, synchronicities, and the mysteries that people carry with them for years because, well, nobody else would believe them. 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New episodes every Friday. 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According to

0: death doula and paranormal investigator Lynn Monet. What began as a desperate move into a modest townhouse became a terrifying encounter with shadowy figures, disembodied voices, a ghostly little girl, and something far darker, lurking just beyond the veil. When we come back, more of my conversation with Lynn as we discuss omnipresent Becca Dawn Drive and the chilling question, what happens when the thing haunting the house doesn't want you to leave? 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

0: And we are back with Lynn Monet, author, death doula. We were talking about, well, we're talking about Townhouse 4 in this complex in Greer. Was it South North Carolina or South Carolina?
1: In South Carolina.
0: South Carolina. What is it about? Was Townhouse 4, was there more activity in Townhouse 4 than the others? And if so, why do you suppose that is or was?
1: Well, a couple of things. And I wanted to add, too, that my son also ended up moving in there with us. His plans had fallen through. He also experienced the toys going off in my daughter's closet because he ended up taking over her room. The thing about it was the maid had mentioned, Gina had mentioned that there was some form of portal in the corner. When you would go directly into the front door, there were French doors to the back. And off to the right-hand side facing those French doors, there was an energetic portal there. And she had made mention that out of all of the townhouses that she dreaded cleaning, mine and the one next door to mine, which was number 3 the most, because they were the most active, but mine was actually where the things were coming in and out of, is what she said.
0: And again, the management company, I think they'd reportedly heard similar complaints before. Did you ever uncover the history of that building or the land beneath it?
1: I did not. But you know, one thing that I have learned in the paranormal field is that it's not necessarily the age of the building, but it's about the age of the ground that it's built on. And there's no way to know, you know, what was there 300 or 400 years ago. That way. But I think that these particular souls in this house weren't necessarily stuck in the ground. These were entities that were enjoying feeding off of the louche, which is an energetic, spiritually energetic, for lack of a better way to describe it, energy that we give off at the times of stress or fear or anger, that they literally feed off of. It's their chocolate, and it enables them to do more physical acts. And that's why it's so important that when you are in the presence of something that's making you have goosebumps and your hair raise up, that you remain neutral and calm, because it disables them in a sense. And even more than that, radiate love into the room. There's nothing more repelling to a demon, if you do have a demon in your house, or dark souls, than love, because a lot of them aren't capable of feeling that, and it literally is a repellent. They will shrivel up like raisins and dart out of the room faster than somebody would if there was a bad stench.
0: Mm. So getting back to this little girl, before the break, we were talking about whether she was trapped or frightened or manipulated, or which do you think it was?
1: Well, originally when I first saw her, and I wanted to say, too, that people show up most of the time in clothes that they were buried in. That's been my experience that I've noticed when seeing deceased people even coming in to collect their family members, including my family members. But when she was standing in the doorway and I was putting away my clothes, and I turned and I saw her and I said, "Hi." And she just kind of looked at me, and I tried to make it easier for her. I said, "Oh, those are really, really pretty boots you have on." And she looked down at her shoes, and then all of a sudden she looked over her shoulder and totally took off like something was coming. So the little girl ended up, I did get her crossed over. I'm not sure of what her full story was, but I think that part of her demise was created by the spirit of the man who was tall and skinny and mumbling, that seemed to be manipulating her and lording over her type thing, you know, trying to keep her anchored there for whatever reason.
0: The black-eyed male figure, he appears repeatedly throughout the story. Did you ever determine who or what he was?
1: Actually, he at one point we were doing a clearing, and he actually showed up in the ceiling, because the townhouse was 2 floors, and he was hiding between the first and the second floor. When we went to do the clearing, you could see his body skimming across the top of the ceiling and exiting out the back door. The thing, I just wanted to make mention of this, and then I will get back to talking about him. The thing that's tricky about doing a blessing on a house that is connected to another one. So many people live in apartment buildings where they either have somebody on top of them or below them or both, or connected where you've got connecting walls, is that when you come in to clear a house, the spirits just simply go next door. They twiddle their thumbs until you're done, and then they come back with a vengeance. And then they know that you know they're there, and they really amp up the behavior. But in the case of this dark-haired man, I believe that there were two separate entities, because he had clothes on and the other one did not, of the male that I actually got the picture of. So, but he had a very, very dark, he was the one that would shriek for people to get out. He was the one that would mumble. He also learned our names. So he would speak my name, my children's names, in whispers type things. And, you know, and he didn't like people being in his space. And he liked hanging out in the bathroom too, which was really creepy because, you know, I mean, the bathroom's a private place, you know. So, yeah, that made it unnerving on many levels.
0: And did you get together with any of the other tenants and kind of swap war stories or take notes? Or
1: I did. I mean, I can't help it. I talk about it all the time anyway. So what happened was originally first conversation came up with the people directly next door to me. I had come home and overheard an active blessing going on in the house. The walls were paper thin and I heard them praying and, you know, to asking the evil spirits to leave and that sort of thing. So when I actually got to meet them on the outside of the building, I made mention of their blessing. And I said, you know, I've been having some activity in my house. I'm waiting for my partner to come, and we're going to be doing a clearing. And again, the clearings don't work in those types of buildings because the spirits exit to the upstairs or downstairs, or they go through the walls to either side. So I did find a way to create a force field, which is in my book, to help people block the area once their house is totally cleared. However, the lady started to tell me about some of the things that had been occurring in their house, which I'll be happy to share if you want me to.
0: Yes, please.
1: Okay. This particular family, there was a husband and wife, and then they had their daughter, Tamika, who had her two children also living there. She was sleeping in a room with them. And of course, there was, which everyone had mentioned, there was the tapping, the turning on and off of the water, the slamming of the cabinets. The one thing that he loved doing was to stand next to the bed at night and tap on whatever table or nightstand or something with wood or even the wall, you know, right next to the bed that he would be tapping on to disturb your sleep. And all of them spoke of that, every single one of them, where they would hear water running and then they would go downstairs and the water would be turned off, but they could see the evidence of the water in the sink and those sorts of things. But this particular family, there was a night, the parents, the daughter, Tamika, told me that the parents kept arguing because one would say that the other one was pushing them out of the bed, or the wife assumed that it was the husband, rolled over and kind of was being affectionate with her one night. And when she rolled over to be affectionate back, he was laying on his side, sound asleep. And she got disgusted with him and like, well, why, you know, why were you waking me up, you know, and hugging on me and waking me up? And now you're sound asleep. And he's like, I have no idea what you're talking about. I've been sleeping this whole time. So this particular entity was actually crawling in bed with people, creating arguments between people, which of course is an energy that they feed off of. Going into the shower, these bathrooms had no windows, exterior windows. So if the light got turned off, it was pitch black in there. You couldn't see your hand in front of your face. And he was turning lights off on people while they were in the showers, trying to get in and out. The girl had mentioned that. But there was one thing in particular on the day that I got the picture of him. It was actually in her townhouse. I was in my townhouse. She was in hers, packing boxes, getting ready to move. And I hear this thud on the wall. And shortly afterwards, she and her friend came to my door, clearly shaking, and said to me, you know, is there any way that you can come? There's some activity in the house. My son's baseball just hit the wall, missing my head by inches. Something invisible picked up her son's baseball and just hurled it. And I mean, I heard the thud. It was loud. And so, and her friend that was with her, she says, "And I'm not going back in that house. I'm sorry. I'll carry boxes from the front door. You bring them down, I'll load them in the car, but I am not going back in that house," because she had seen it happen. So I agreed to go in. And of course, just said a prayer. I brought my dragon's blood, my sage, and a couple of other things that I had to kind of, you know, hopefully turn the frequency down on the spirit a little bit. And I also had them playing music that was spiritual music that removed things. But I made mention to her, beware, you know, they will drain your batteries. So if the music stops or your phone goes dead or something like that, don't be alarmed. Don't react to it. Just act like it's nothing and keep on going. I said, because remember, we don't talk about them while we're in there. You don't show any emotion, and then they can't feed off of you and do more things to terrify you. So as we were coming down the stairs, I physically, with my own eyes, saw beings standing at the bottom of the stairs. And lo and behold, I took my phone out and I snapped that picture. And I snapped a couple of them in a row. And of course, he showed up in the one picture. And when I went back to look at it, I'm like, well, here we are. You know, this is the guy that's been, you know, at least doing the part of going into people's bedrooms at night, you know, literally pulling covers off of people, lowering women were, if I may say this, were finding their underwear on the floor or down around their ankles or, dear, you know, Lord, different things like that. Yes, yes. And people need to know this, that these things can do this. You know, I heard you during the advertisement talking about the woman with the reptilians. I've seen those too. So I back her up on the reptilian thing. So that's a whole nother show, though. But I'm sorry.
0: No, I was just going to ask you, was there a certain point when you stopped thinking in terms of ghosts and started considering the possibility of something demonic?
1: I have experienced demonic. In the first book that I wrote of Omnipresent, there was, in fact, a hellhound and a second-degree demon in that house. The thing that I get is a lot of times people, if they have a ghost in their house, they'll call me and the first thing they assume is it's a demon. And 99.9% of the time, it's not, because demons, you know, they haunt in a different way. But this house actually had two demons in it the house that I had purchased and never moved in that started the Omnipresent series. These were not demons, but they were dark souls, and there were some darker level things that were otherworldly. So let's just put it that way, not necessarily demons, but they were otherworldly things that were using the portals in that house. You know, the thing about the paranormal is it's such a blanketed term with so many things, but the reality of it is they're all interconnected. I mean, all of the things, the cryptids, the Bigfoots, the elementals and fae, the ghosts, they all use the same portals. They travel through the same ley lines. They use the same interdimensional filters to cloak and that sort of thing, but they all know each other. So it actually is all intertwined one into the other. And it's wonderful to finally see people discussing more than just one area, because you learn so much more when you start to connect it all together.
0: You suggest entities can overhear conversations when you're talking about removing them. Do you think they possess human level intelligence or something far beyond it?
1: Oh, absolutely. You know, a lot of these souls are souls that have chosen not to cross over. At the time of death, we can choose to cross over or not. And you got to realize that these souls, some of them have master's degrees. Some of them are very educated. Just because they're dead doesn't make them stupid. You know what I'm saying? And a lot of times people treat them almost like trained monkeys when they go in to do some of this exploration of touch Blinky the ball over and over. And after the third time, they wonder why the spirit is screaming for them to get out, because it's disrespectful. It's nice to see the paranormal now taking on a more polite, for lack of a better word, you know, approach to these spirits. But yes, of course, they have an intelligence about them. When we do pass, we do maintain all of our senses. We can still see, we can still hear, we can still smell things. And people argue that point, but they have to understand that even though we do not have an olfactory nerve, it's not about being able to smell that way. It is memory recall. So they can even still smell. But yes, there is an intelligence about them. Absolutely.
0: Who is Bill again in the book?
1: Bill is my partner, my man.
0: Okay. So, he got sick before attempting the clearing.
1: He did.
0: Yeah.
1: That's common also.
0: Yeah, I was going to ask if you've seen a pattern where people preparing to confront, let's say, negative entities suddenly become sick.
1: Yes. Yes, they do. Yeah, or something happens that they can't make it. You know, they'll lose their keys, or they'll have a flat tire, or, you know, they have to go to an emergency because their child's in the emergency room or something. There's always, there's many times difficulty when you're coming to clear the level of infestation that this particular building had. Absolutely, yeah.
0: Is that where the name of the series comes from, omnipresent, because they can be 100 miles away preventing someone from starting their car, but they're also in townhouse 4?
1: And because they're always around. They're ever present. They are always around everywhere.
0: They are, in fact, omnipresent. All right.
1: Yes.
0: Lynn Monet stays with us. She is a death doula, and we're talking about Townhouse 4 and an infestation. I want to get more into this idea of these entities feeding on us, feeding on our energy. That, to me, is at once fascinating and absolutely chilling. We'll get into that and much more right here on Coast to Coast AM.

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11: 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Anytime is a good time to cut out dead limbs and keep up with deadheading things like petunias, roses, and flowering perennials. Number two, summer storms bring down large limbs and even trees because of saturated soil. 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Number three, remove tree wraps and guy wires from trees. Allowing the trunk and the bark to breathe avoids potential disease and attracting unwanted insects.
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13: From ABC News, I'm Wayne Cabot. Iran now claiming major wins at the peace talks, including agreements on ending attacks on Lebanon, a condition to keep the strait open. New York Times White House correspondent David Sanger on ABC's This Week.
14: We could be in a situation, we don't know yet, where access to the strait just gets turned on and off by the Iranians or pushed up and down in its level, depending on what's happening in Lebanon and elsewhere.
13: Trump Energy Secretary Chris Wright on ABC wouldn't say if gas prices will return to pre-war levels. Protests outside the Iran-Belgium World Cup match in California. Some ripping up Iranian flags. Protester Sarah Baranis.
15: I'm not here to support Team Meli, the Islamic team. They don't represent us, especially because these players didn't speak up for all the young people that were killed. And so that's why we're here to show FIFA this isn't a soccer game. This is a protest against the Islamic regime.
13: President Trump says he will try again to fix the reflecting pool on the National Mall.
16: The companies that renovated the pool were awarded no-bid contracts worth nearly $15 million, despite having virtually no federal experience doing federal contracts. And the cost to taxpayers now even higher. Park Service is paying more than $1.7 million to an Ohio company to install a nanobubble system to kill the algae. Workers also battling the green muck with vacuum pumps and strainers.
13: ABC Selena Wang. Americans are going back to the movies again in numbers last seen before the pandemic. This weekend, with Toy Story 5 and Obsession driving sales, the summer box office is up 15% from 2025. Toy Story 5 debuting with 160 million domestic sales. Franchise record, the biggest opening weekend of the year. Disney's our parent company. 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
11: 406 in the Loud Security System Traffic Center, and we're seeing some trouble in Fulton County. A crash on 85 northbound right before that split of the Georgia 400, that's exit 87, blocks two left lanes. That's going to slow your ride down as you make your way out of Midtown. But we are seeing some improvement up in Suwanee, 85 northbound at Lawrence-Suwanee Highway. The overnight construction has cleared and all lanes are back open. I'm Isabella Rodriguez, Triple Team Traffic, 95.5 WSB.
5: I'm Channel 2 Action News Chief Meteorologist Brad Nitz. Monday morning starts at 73, partly cloudy, 88 in the afternoon, with scattered showers and storms, rain chance 40%. 40% chance of afternoon storms Tuesday, high 86.

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1: Rising Sun. This was one of the last songs George Harrison recorded for his final studio album, Brainwashed. Although the album was released after his death in 2002, George had completed much of this song himself, and his son Danny Harrison and longtime collaborator Jeff Lynne helped finish the album, according to George's detailed notes. Rising Sun, the song's title, it's not just poetic. Harrison was fascinated by spirituality and renewal, and many fans view this song, Rising Sun, as a remarkably fitting farewell, ending with lyrics that suggest hope, rebirth, and the promise of a new dawn even after darkness. And given that it appeared on his final album, the song has taken on an almost prophetic quality in hindsight. Did Jesus of Nazareth really exist? Well, for believers, the answer is obvious. For skeptics, it's a question that's fueled debate for centuries. But beyond the pages of the New Testament, two ancient historians may provide some of the strongest evidence that Jesus was a real historical figure. The first is the Roman historian Tacitus, who wrote that Christus was executed under Pontius Pilate during the reign of Emperor Tiberius. The second is the Jewish historian Flavius Josephus, who referred to Jesus as a wise teacher and identified James as the brother of Jesus, who is called the Messiah. Neither man was writing scripture, neither was promoting Christianity, yet both independently referenced Jesus within decades of his death. Whether Jesus was the Son of God remains a matter of faith, but for many historians, the question of whether he existed is far less controversial, and you can read more of this story in the news section up at coasttocoastam.com. And coming up tonight on Coast to Coast with George Norrie, in the first half, what secrets were hidden in the ancient Gnostic texts and why were they suppressed? Producer and author Stephen Matchett joins George to explore the mystical teachings, forgotten wisdom, and profound spiritual insights contained in these enigmatic writings and what they may reveal about humanity's true nature. In the second half, therapist and spiritual teacher Christy Crabtree shares her extraordinary journey from trauma survivor to contact experiencer. She'll discuss life-changing encounters, the connection between extraterrestrial intelligence and Christ consciousness, and how these experiences transformed her understanding of healing, consciousness, and humanity's future. That's tonight on Coast to Coast, Monday night into Tuesday morning with George Norrie. Throughout her terrifying ordeal at Becca Dawn Drive, death doula Lynn Monet became convinced that some entities weren't simply haunting the living, they were drawing energy from them. Fear, anxiety, exhaustion, anger, grief. The more chaos in the home, the stronger the activity seemed to become. Stay with us. This conversation gets even darker on Coast to Coast AM.
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0: Lynn Monet stays with us. Omnipresent, Becca Dawn Drive. I want to get back to this idea that these spirits, ghosts, entities feed off of human emotion. And what does that look like? What does that feel like when they do that?
1: Okay, well, the word for it is louche. So it does have a term, which is the energetic frequency that we give off during times of stress and things like that. And they do feed on it. And the best way for me to be able to describe it is, for instance, addiction. Okay. A lot of times a person who normally would not have an addiction might experience pain somewhere, because these things, they not only feed, they can attach, they can possess, they can also enmesh with people depending on what goal it is that they have in that moment. But to go back to pain, let's just say, for instance, like an attachment attached somewhere on somebody's back and they start having extreme pain, and they aren't normally a person with an addictive personality, but they innocently become addicted, seeking relief for their pain by getting on prescription medication that then turns into a problem. With that problem, that creates a rippling effect out into not only their household, but into the community, in the sense that the addiction causes divorce, causes job loss, you know, causes all kinds of strain, even on the medical field and the insurances. And if the person's maybe an alcoholic or under the influence of something and they drive their car into the living room of a neighbor's house, that affects them as well. So they're able to do this to keep this constant churning, and also to keep the frequencies and people anchored into these third dimensions, as right now the frequencies are changing and a lot of people are elevating into the fifth dimension, and that's taking some of their entertainment away. That way. So they create situations where, like, for instance, people are arguing and all of a sudden a thought will come into the wife's mind that the husband is cheating. And even though the husband may not be cheating, but this thought comes into her mind because something's coaxing it in order for them to argue, for them to continue. The thing is when they feed, they're able to do more physical acts. When they're able to do more physical acts, then again, it creates this cycle of fear and people running and screaming and different things where they can just go on these feeding frenzies to continue to feed on that energy. So, you know, I mean, it's just, and then they do attach. They attach on people. They've got people with schizophrenia, for instance, that carry attachments. They look for what I call cracks in the windshield through people that have experienced trauma. Have cracks in their auric windshield, so to speak. And that's why spiritual hygiene is so important. You know, we brush our teeth, we wash ourselves in the shower, but people neglect that spiritual part of hygiene that we also need to do to protect ourselves from these things that are lurking.
0: What is a spiritual hygiene, let's say, regimen look like?
1: Well, for one thing, salt baths, people, or you can do the salt shower. Since a lot of people don't do the bathing, it's very, very important that weekly that you do that. It's also important that you do it. Let's say that if you have an argument with your spouse or some kind of traumatic day at work, it's always good to come home and take that salt bath. You take a tablespoon of pink Himalayan salt or sea salt, and you put it in a bathtub full of water. You light a candle so that you have all of the elements of the air, the water, and the fire, and the earth. You soak in that bathtub for 20 minutes. You not wash in it. You soak in it. I personally recite the prayer Psalms 91. So that is also something else, or you can meditate or whatever. But it's important because that salt is cleansing. It's also protective. When you get out of the bath or the shower, you just towel off, you just pat yourself dry. You do not wash it off. You want to leave it on your skin as much, long as possible. So if you're a shower person in the morning, you might want to take your bath at night. Or if you're a shower at nighttime person, you may want to take your spiritual bath in the morning. Meditation is another one. Also, you know, definitely keeping your chakras open through different types of meditation and music and things like that that you can do, and regularly clearing your house. And I want to mention too, people, don't Google how to smudge your house if you think that you've got an entity in it. Please don't do that. I had a lady call me the other day and she said that she was smudging her house. And I said, well, how exactly did you do that? And smudging is where they take sage, they light it, and they walk around the house and let the smoke filter in throughout the house. And it is supposed to neutralize. Sage is wonderful for neutralizing things. However, have something darker, even demonic. Dragon's blood is a better choice. The resins are wonderful, but you need to know what you're doing. So many times people, when they clear their house, which they should do once a month, they should smudge their house just to neutralize the energy. They don't know that they need to put ammonia in all of the drains, including the dishwasher and the clothes and the washing machine. They don't know to do that because the spirits will look for areas to hide in, and they will hide in those drains. You need to open up all of your cabinets, all of them, dresser drawers. Everything needs to be hanging open during a cleansing so that there isn't anywhere that they can possibly hide. Before you go through and you do that, and make sure that you start at the front door, facing the front door, and you go to the left counterclockwise. You don't just stand in the room like this lady was telling me that she was twirling and dancing around and waving the smoke around, and then she couldn't understand why the activity in her house got worse. The thing is, too, is, as I had mentioned before, that you know, the spirits during these times will exit. If you have a home connected to another home, they will just step next door. So it's very, very important that afterwards that you do set up some form of energetic boundary with salt. I have referenced that in my book if you're interested in learning about that, but it is important. But it's also important that you get all of the spirits out before you put that force field up, or else you're going to be locking them in the house with you. So It is very, very important. You know, like I said, prayer, meditation, definitely taking your salt baths. It is so important to keep up with all of that.
0: I feel compelled to tell you what happened. I'm in my home studio here north of Toronto, and I was talking to Michael Cozio, our technical producer here tonight, about some of the technical issues I was having on Wednesday. And I mean, I'm in the studio like all day, every day, sometimes 6 days a week, and talking about the occult or the paranormal and all of these things. And I've often wondered whether that's inviting things in, because on Wednesday, it was just, I'll call it Wildcard Wednesday. One of the platforms that I use in the studio is called OBS Studio. That just went like haywire. I was recording people, and when I played it back, everything was garbled. I lost like 3 podcasts. I had to redo all those interviews. My camera went down the same day. It just stopped working. I took the dog out for a walk. He snapped his leash and he ran out into the road. Thank God there were no cars coming. I had to quickly grab him by the, he's a puppy. He's not very street smart yet. He would have been killed by a car. I had been feeling just kind of heavy, and I just thought it was the up and down temperatures. Anyway, after what happened Wednesday with all of these technical issues, and I was in a really foul mood, we called our, I'm Greek Orthodox. We called our priest, or parish priest, and he came in and he did a blessing in my studio here with holy water, and he said prayers, and it does feel lighter in here. I feel better. I'm still not 100%. I'm still a little irritable, but I mean, what do you think of what happened there? Did I do the right thing?
1: You did do the right thing, and I want to say this too. That is crazy. You were talking about the blessing. They do come through electronics. They do, I even advise people too, especially now that the frequencies are changing. I think part of the foul move that you're mentioning are the frequency changes that we're all kind of going through right now with all of the changes in the earth and the changes that are going to be occurring. But yes, many, many times I've also had, and I forget the word for it, where I had one show that I did that people could clearly hear something growling I couldn't hear it. My guest couldn't hear it. But when we replayed it back, something was growling. They definitely like to be acknowledged, but not exposed. And they will create chaos with your electronics. They can manipulate those definitely. The thing is, too, is that when, you know, right now, people really need to be careful of the kind of television and things that they're watching. They don't seem to realize that your thoughts are also energy. And whatever you're seeing, you're metabolizing in your brain and you're going back out. And especially if it's one of those movies where you get that, oh, you know, moment, or, you know, people are, you know, dying or something and you're feeling sad, that does put those emotions out in them there for them to come and feed on as well. So it's definitely, people need to be more aware of what they're watching, what they're saying, for that matter. And be careful too, you know, if those thoughts are coming into your mind that, you know, don't make sense to you, they may not be yours, because a lot of these things stand around and whisper in your ear like they do with people with schizophrenia. I don't believe that schizophrenia is that they're hearing voices. They are hearing voices that are not in their head. They're being whispered in, because I've actually seen the attachments on the back of people in a psychiatric ward. I had gone back to school to further my degree and had to do a rotation through a psychiatric ward, and actually saw the attachments that were whispering into the people's ears that had schizophrenia, as well as the Archon type attachments that were on the backs of people with addiction. So yes, they definitely, anything is good. It's not always complete, but yes, this conversation that we're having tonight, they will come forward. I'm surprised. I've actually seen a couple of orbs flying through my house right now. I'm surprised that my computer hasn't been acting out.
0: Hmm. Had they, in this townhouse, had these spirits, these entities, been allowed just to continue unabated, what would have happened to you, your daughter, your son?
1: You know, I don't know. I don't think that I want to know. I was one of the fortunate ones that I was able to, I believe that the reason why I was there was because I was able to learn a way to barricade so that I could assist people in the future that needed help with removing things from their house and helping them learn how to barricade. But the thing is, too, is people need to realize, you know, when you're clearing your house out, you've got to, there are multiple things that need to be done as well, spiritual wise, when you'd mentioned about the, you know, the spiritual hygiene, your house needs to be clean. The clutter, they hide in it, you know, and also clutter is clutter. You know, there's dirt and things like that are stuck in there. You also need to be aware of what everybody's doing in the house. You just never know what your neighbors are doing. But if there's a Ouija board in your kid's closet, you need to get rid of it. You know, a lot of people do use Ouija boards and they know what they're doing. But in the case of children, I mean, they give them a driver's license at 16. They make them wait to drink until they're 21. But they just came out in, was it 2020 or 2018, with a pink Barbie Ouija board and a blue Ken Ouija board. And here these kids at 11 years old can open portals and let things in that don't belong here. And
0: what's the proper way? Sorry, Lynn, what is the proper way to dispose of a Ouija board?
1: I burned mine, but I'm not sure. I'm sure that there are other things putting that. A lot of times, like when I do clearings on houses, the leftovers that are in, I use a fire component, the leftovers that are in the pan where you can actually see things have been stuck in it, I take to natural water and you dispose of it and having it running away from you. So it's not just disposing of it, but it's also the ritual and the intention that you're putting forward to get rid of it. If that makes sense.
0: It does. I was doing at another radio station many years ago, we were doing a remote broadcast down at the Canadian National Exhibition in Toronto. And these two young ladies, I'll describe them as goth, came up to me. I was producing, I wasn't hosting. They came up to me off the air and they told me that they had purchased a Ouija board. They got spooked and they decided they were going to dispose it. They didn't dispose of it. They didn't know the proper way. They threw it in a dumpster behind a mall. And a couple days later, it showed up again on the shelf in their closet. It came back to them. Have you ever heard anything like that happening?
1: Yes. Yes, that can happen. Absolutely.
0: Wow. Anyone...
1: With more things than just Ouija boards, too. Other things, dolls and things like that. Absolutely.
0: Anyone get hurt in this townhouse complex as a result of these ghosts?
1: Not physically hurt, of course, mentally and emotionally very, very shaken. These things have the ability to leave claw marks, bite marks, pull hair, and they can leave bruises that are unexplainable. One of the children did present with claw marks and bite marks.
0: Wow. All right, Lynn, we'll take a time out. When we come back, we'll open up the phone lines, questions and comments for Death Doula Lynn Monet right here on Coast to Coast AM.
2: This is the Bloomberg Black Business Beat. Knicks fans everywhere are still basking in the glow of their team's first NBA championship since 1973. John Rogers is founder, chairman, and co-CEO of Ariel Investments, one of the largest and longest-running Black-owned investment firms in the country, and one of the largest shareholders of MSGS stocks. That's Madison Square Garden Sports, the larger company that includes the New York Knicks and the New York Rangers. He says coming off the Knicks' big win, the timing could be right to split off the stock into at least two distinct companies.
3: I think it'll make it much easier for a private equity investor to put capital into either of the companies or both companies. It will be easier for Jim Dolan if he wants to sell one of the companies. You know, he might want to sell at these all-time highs as the stocks have done so extraordinarily well and get out on top and realize the valuation will probably never be higher than what's happening during this environment after this iconic championship.
2: I'm Bloomberg's Justin Milliner on the Black Business Beat.
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1: 433 from the Loud Security Systems Traffic Center, and we have multiple areas of progress. First one in Fulton County, that earlier crash on 85 northbound right before that Georgia 400 split at exit 87 has cleared. All lanes back open and the delays leaving the Midtown area are improving. And that construction in Decatur on I-20 eastbound at Columbia Drive has also just cleared. Instead of a left lane being blocked, now all lanes are back open and the delays are improving as you make your way out towards Stonecrest. I'm Isabella Rodriguez, Triple Team Traffic, 95.5 WSB.
2: I'm Channel 2 Action News Chief Meteorologist Brad Nitz. Monday morning starts at 73, partly cloudy, 88 in the afternoon, with scattered showers and storms, rain chance 40%. 40% chance of afternoon storms Tuesday, high 86.

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1: A Texas driver says he came face to face with Bigfoot on a lonely highway in the dead of night, driving through dense woods in eastern Texas around 1:20 in the morning. Dustin Dean spotted what he describes as a massive 7 to 8 foot tall creature step out of the tree line as if preparing to cross the road. Illuminated by his high beams, the figure reportedly froze, locked eyes with the vehicle, then slipped back into the forest. Dean says the creature had matted reddish-brown hair, a broad chest, and an elongated ape-like face framed by a mane of fur. He says, "I saw it as clear as day," he recalled, adding that he can still picture its face. And in a frustratingly modern twist, his wife was in the passenger seat the entire time, but missed the encounter because she was looking down at her phone. You can read more of this story in the carousel up at coasttocoastam.com. 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

0: All right, Lynn, before we dive into the calls, I got to ask you, sort of from your perspective as a death doula, have the dying people that you've sat with ever described presences that reminded you of what you encountered on Becadon Drive?
1: No, fortunately not. However, there was one patient that I had that literally fought death for 10 days, and I never saw the loved ones coming in to collect him. So he passed away on a day that I was not there, and I'm not sure what came in to get him. But I do also know that I did have a client that was a half alien, half human. And that is a whole nother story in itself. But I know that she was a hybrid. So that was interesting. So there are other things that do come in. But fortunately, I've never seen the dark stuff come in with the beautiful angels that come in to help collect their loved ones, the familiar souls.
0: Oh, I wish we had more time. I'd love to hear more about this alien-human hybrid. How did you know how did you know?
1: Well, because her room, there were times, because I do have the gift of second sight, there were multiple times that I did go down to her room. She had a sleeping pill that I would take her at 10 o'clock. And I'll be happy to come back on the show and talk more about several different areas. But when I would enter into her room, her bed was not paralleling the door. It was in the opposite direction. So when she was laying on her side, she was facing the door when I would walk in. And there were several different occasions, and only in her room and only with her, because even when she passed, these occurrences still didn't continue to happen, where I would see these alien type beings who thought that they were cloaked, but because I had the gift of second sight, I could see them, that were literally standing behind this woman. And it looked like they were pulling out and unplugging something and replugging it in, like those old switchboards that the operators used to have, they would have that prong and pull it out. Literally, that's what they were doing to this woman. And they were all in the same uniform kind of thing that they had on. You couldn't see their faces because it was covered almost with a cloth, kind of a squared off top, kind of a light color. Usually when I would go in, it would be in the evening time. Whenever I did go in the room, my blood pressure cuff, even if I had taken a fresh brand new one off the wall, would die because my batteries would drain on my phone on the blood pressure cuff. So I learned to take a manual blood pressure cuff into this patient's room because I never knew when I was going to walk in there and those things would be there. And they had been there on multiple occasions, not every time, but multiple occasions. And like I said, only in her room. And she had eyes like a wild-eyed rabbit. She had a wonderful personality also. But that's why I am seeing what I saw and having the experience. I actually had one of them walk through me while I was in her room. And that was the oddest. I mean, there aren't human words to describe the feeling of that. It was like a hot buzzing feeling. I could feel it in my teeth when this one walked around the back of her bed and came over on the side that I was on, and I'm checking her blood pressure and walks right through me. And it was so real in the moment. I just automatically said, excuse me, because you know, you bump somebody and it just is a habit. You say, excuse me, or pardon me. You don't even think, it just automatically comes out. And when it walked through me, I did that. And the lady thought that I was talking to her, and she says, oh no, it's okay, honey. You don't have to excuse yourself. And I'm thinking, this thing that's now standing next to me, pulling things in and out of the top of your head while I'm taking your blood pressure, just walked through me. And it was, like I said, the energetic vibration was, there are no human words to describe it completely, but I know that she was, and I'll be happy to discuss that more with you if you want. I want now, or you know, at another time if you want me to come back.
0: Yeah, let's bring you back on down the road and talk more about this. Alyssa is in Portland, Oregon. Alyssa, good morning. Welcome to Coast. You're on the line with Lynn Monet. Go ahead.
2: Good morning, Richard. Yes, hi, Lynn.
1: I have an
2: extreme case where the spirit, alien, demon, whatever it is, has become very extremely overly obsessed, threatening, and physically harming me, my pets, and stealing, cutting hair, I mean, physical harm, and I'm not sure. I tried all the things you suggested and more, and nothing seems to work. It's been about 7 years now. It's escalating.
0: And you're not sure what it is. You're not sure if it's an alien, a demon, or a ghost. What do you think?
2: Exactly. Then?
1: Wow. I mean, they can do that. That is for sure. They can do that. In the house that you're living in, is there anything that might be a draw for them? Are you near a graveyard, for lack of a better word, cemetery? Or has anyone ever died in the house?
2: I've moved three times to get away from it. I live in a brand new complex now.
1: Okay.
2: Because it sounds...
1: Okay, it sounds like it's something that is connected to you, that you may have some kind of attachment. I'm not diagnosing you, but I'm just saying, when was the last time that it physically harmed you?
2: This morning.
1: What exactly happened? If you don't mind my asking.
2: I just stabbed something in my eyeball. I don't know what it was. It was like a mini ice pick, something she used to pick on my teeth, and she shines lights in my eyes, and she's stolen all of my possessions. I can't. And she's very, like, threatening and abusive and still won't tell me, you know, what she is, where she's from, what she wants, and why she won't leave.
1: Okay, so when you say that you got stabbed in your eye with an ice pick, that's energetically, right? Or did something physically pick up an eye pick?
2: Oh, no, it was very painful. There's a hole in my eye.
1: Oh, my goodness.
2: Yeah.
1: Can I ask, as a nurse, if something like that were to happen so that you don't lose your vision physically, it's very important that you go straight to the emergency room.
2: Okay, I can do that.
1: Yeah, that's your vision. Don't mess with that. But please go and do that. I mean, do you have a bleeding hole in your eye? Are you bleeding?
2: It's just dark in that area now, so
1: okay.
2: I don't think I've lost my sight due to multiple sclerosis before, but it wasn't painful like that, and it wasn't just a stabbing pain that brought me out of a dead sleep.
1: Okay, where is the ice pick now?
2: Oh, I don't know. It's something that this entity has and uses. It's not anything I can see. I mean, I can hear
0: it. Could be energetic, don't you think? Lynn, it could be energetic.
1: Right. Yeah, that's what I was asking, if it was energetic or physical.
0: But Alyssa, get that checked out immediately. Whatever happened, if you've got a pain in your eye, have it checked out immediately.
1: Exactly. Or if you're bleeding or you have a hole in your eye or something's been in there, definitely don't delay on that. Because it's your eyesight.
0: What else can she do in the meantime? Once she gets her eye taken care of, what can she do to, you know, protect herself from this entity?
1: I would like for you to reach out to me at my website, www.lynnmonet.com. I have some people that can help you. So if you would like to reach out to me there, I will definitely send you in the right direction. Personally, it sounds to me like you may have something on you that you need to have removed. Also, since it's been relocating with you wherever you have gone. Now, I don't know for a fact because I'm not connected. You know what I'm saying? I'm not speaking directly with you, so my feels are kind of, you know, I feel that there is a little something going on there.
2: Yeah, but contact you to your website.
1: Right. Yeah, definitely reach out to me and contact me, and I will get you set up in the right direction for that sort
2: of
1: thing.
2: All right. Thank you, Alyssa. Thank you, Richard. Mm-hmm.
0: Yeah, Alyssa, first thing first, though, is get to an emergency
1: medically,
0: room
1: yes.
0: and get that
1: Absolutely.
0: Taken care of medically, and then contact Lynn through the website. And
1: absolutely.
0: I wish you all the best, Alyssa. Thank you for that. Thank you for sharing.
1: Thank you for
0: Taylor is in Burlington, Iowa. Taylor, good morning. Welcome to Coast. You're on with Lynn Monet. Go ahead.
3: Good morning. I wish you could see. I'm smiling really bright. Hey,
1: I can hear it.
3: Lynn.
1: I can feel it. Yes.
3: Lynn.
1: Hi, Taylor.
3: Hi.
0: I need you to turn your radio off, Taylor, please. Yeah, turn your radio off.
3: Oh, you can hear my radio.
0: Oh, yes.
3: Oh, yeah.
0: Turn it off, please.
3: What got, Can you hear it now?
0: Let's see. No, I think it's done. Oh, I can still hear something in the background. Yeah, you've got to turn it right off.
1: Yeah, if you're listening in,
0: you're hearing it delay. You're hearing in delay, and it's going to confuse you. And okay, are you there, Taylor?
3: Yeah.
0: Okay, no, you still have it on. I'm going to have to put you on hold, Taylor. And we're gonna go to, let's say hi next to Karen is in Saratoga, New York. Karen, good morning. Welcome to Coast.
1: Hello, Karen.
4: Hi, good morning.
0: Good morning.
4: My question is, I had two family members that passed away in my house, and my sister recently passed away, and I have her two dogs. I don't feel anything or see anything at my house or with her dogs. So is that unusual that you don't know if they're around?
1: No, usually you know that they're around. Now, did they actively pass away in the house?
4: Yeah, two of them did. My sister was a car accident.
1: Okay, sometimes when they exit through portals, those portals will be left open. But it sounds like you would know it. You would definitely know it. You know, sometimes the loved ones, once they cross over, they do come back and visit, but it's not something uncomfortable. That way,
4: I went to a medium, psychic medium, and they didn't come through with them either. Other people came through, but not my family members.
1: Sometimes they delay a little while before they do come through if the death has been sudden. But they, you know, or maybe they weren't connecting in with that particular medium's energy to come through. So, you know, but you're concerned about whether you have ghosts. Are you concerned about whether you have ghosts in your house? Is that what you're asking?
0: I think she's concerned. She's wondering why she hasn't heard from anyone.
1: Oh, yeah. Oh, trust me, you will. You know, the thing about death and dying is you can make a pact with your family members, and keeping in mind that they still have all of their senses. When they cross over, they can hear you. So people, please never stop talking to your deceased loved ones. Can definitely hear you. I personally made a pact with my mother when she passed away, and I asked her, I said, and you can do this even after they've crossed over because they can hear you, and you're going to start to find these things, and it'll bring you a lot of comfort. Sometimes they're not able to communicate with you directly, but they can commute with you in other ways to let you know that they're there. You can make a pact. I had asked my mother to please leave one of her long, she had long pearlescent wavy hair, to leave her hair. And on the day that she passed away, I went and the day of her funeral, I drew a bath and I put some bubbles in it. And when I went in the bathroom, laying lengthwise on top of those bubbles was one of her hairs. My mom has been gone for 8 years. And even at Thanksgiving, I've moved. She's never been in the house that I'm living in. She's never been in the car. I found one of her lengthwise long hairs laying on one of the seats of the dining room table. So they have ways, if you pick one thing, they can move the hairs. My sister, Lisa, who passed away, she leaves feathers all the time. I'll find parrot feathers in the middle of my floor in my hallway, and I don't have birds. So they can leave you things. So if there's something that you had, maybe one of them collected turtles or collected elephants or something, and you can make a pact that, you know, that they leave something for you. And what that would mean is that they can leave things that are physical. However, in the case of like maybe all of a sudden you're noticing a person passing you and there's an elephant on their shirt, you know that that person, know that your loved one is with you at that time. Maybe you're looking through a magazine and you run across an elephant, or a show comes on about elephants, or somebody starts talking about elephants and they're in your presence. Know that they are with you at that time. You'll start to notice more things, but pick one item for each one to be able to communicate with you, to let you know, even though they can't verbalize to you, that that they are there with you. And maybe that'll bring you some comfort. And plus, I can guarantee you, if you've got their dogs, they can definitely see them.
0: Karen, thank you for the call. I'm just looking at the date and the clock, and it was 3 years ago, about an hour ago, third anniversary of my mother's passing. She was 98. She lived a very long and rich life. So she's in my dreams all the time. I dream about her all the time.
1: And I'm sorry for your loss, but I have a feeling she's having an amazing time where she's at. My mother, sometimes she comes through like a megaphone every once in a while. And I had asked her, because everybody always talks about food, you know, we pass away, I'm going to miss eating food. And I had asked her one time, I said, Mom, don't you ever miss the taste of the brownies that you used to make or the potato salad? And she comes through like a megaphone and she says, well, we don't eat here. And I said, well, yeah, I know that. I said, but don't you miss it? And she says, but we do everything by thought. I said, for instance, if we want to go somewhere or be with someone, we instantly think of them and we're instantaneously there. Another thing is they can be six places simultaneously. So when you think of them, it also brings them close. But she said, as far as food goes, she says, the interesting thing is that all we have to do is think about it. She said, and when we think about it, the flavor, the sensation comes to us as if we're eating it. So again, it's a memory recall thing. And if you think about, you know, that going into a movie theater, for instance, and the smell of popcorn, even though you're not in a movie theater, you can still smell that popcorn, sitting where you're sitting right now, or even thinking about the flavor. So yeah, it's interesting.
0: Lynn, it was great speaking with you. Thank you so much for this. I hope we speak again soon. I'd love to hear more about the alien-human hybrid. LynnMonet.com.
1: We've
0: 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Thank you again, Lynn.
1: Thank you so much for having me. It's been a pleasure.
0: My pleasure. For George Norrie, George Knapp, Connie Willis, Lisa Gar, Rich Barrow, Ryan Recker, Stephanie Smith, Tom Danheiser, Dan Galati, Michael Cozio, Donna Walker, Alec Fernandez, I'm Richard Serrett. Thank you for your ears and your voices, your beautiful voices. Until next time, so long for now.

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6: Good morning. It's 5 o'clock. I'm Chris Chandler. This is Atlanta's morning news for Monday, first Monday of summer. Thanks for waking up with us. Our top local stories.
7: Progress is made as U.S. and Iranian negotiators wrap up a first full day of talks.
8: A growing trend in the healthcare industry could help address a shortage of doctors.
6: These stories coming up in less than 90 seconds. Let's get traffic and weather first. Here is Ashley Frasca.
9: Good morning, Chris, and welcome back. You won't find any construction on the west side perimeter. They have wrapped up, and that includes 285 northbound rolling up from Cascade Road to I-20 and also clears that road work that was happening in Suwannee. You may still see a few flashing lights on the scene, but lanes are open. 85 northbound passing Lawrenceville-Suwannee Highway 317. Next report at 510 from the Loud Security Systems Traffic Center. Triple Team Traffic, 95.5 WSB.
10: Warm this morning as we start off in the mid-70s all across the metro area. Then we'll climb up to a high around 85 for today. And a few rain showers are possible through this afternoon. The bulk of the rain and thunderstorm activity will arrive later this evening. So we're talking about 9, 10 o'clock. That's when the thunderstorms will arrive later on tonight. Lows will settle to the low 70s for tomorrow. Right now, it's 72 degrees in Fairburn, 72 in Kennesaw, 75 in Norcross. Meteorologist Christina Upwards, 95.5 WSB.
6: It's 5:01 now, and our top story is new from overnight. International mediators say positive progress has been made as the U.S. and Iran wrap up the first day of high-level talks over the Middle East conflict. WSB's Austin Eller begins our live in-depth team coverage and reports the markets are reacting to this news.
11: That's right, Chris. And Brent crude, the global crude oil benchmark, falls below $80 a barrel after these talks. Among the big developments, the two countries are reportedly opening a direct line of communication to avoid armed confrontations with commercial ships in the vital Strait of Hormuz. Meanwhile, the countries also agree to what they call a deconfliction cell meant to bring an end to Israeli military operations in Lebanon, all a vital part of this memorandum of understanding, which could be a major barrier if left unhandled. But Israel continues to stand its ground with new deadly weekend strikes. Israeli Prime Minister Benjamin Netanyahu has strong words for Iran.
12: No matter what happens in the talks, with an agreement, without an agreement, I pledge to you that Iran as long as I'm prime minister, will never have a nuclear weapon.
11: And CNN's Paula Hancock reports this all follows a very tense weekend. Threats from President Trump to bomb Iran if the country closes the strait again almost led to the talks being called off.
13: The U.S. president effectively threatened the delegation, the Iranian delegation, as they were speaking with the U.S. delegation. So Iran did stall those talks in response to that. We heard from the main negotiator saying that this was desperation.
11: Discussions on a nuclear deal were also reportedly held, but no details have been released, Chris.
6: Technical negotiations are expected to continue through the week in Switzerland. We'll bring you updates as they happen here on 95.5 WSB and on the WSB radio app, too. 5:03 now with more news. Here are John Hickenbotham and Cheryl Castro.
8: A man accused in a quadruple murder in Gwinnett County heads to court today for a bond hearing. Vijay Kumar has pled not guilty to malice murder and the deaths of his wife and three other relatives at a home in Lawrenceville back in January, claiming it was a tragic case of self-defense.
7: Now, Kumar's attorneys say he feared for his life following threats from some of his wife's relatives. He also faces child cruelty charges since several children were upstairs at the time of the killings.
8: The city of Tucker holds its third and final public hearing tonight about what is essentially a property tax increase.
14: Tucker is keeping its millage rate the same as last year at 2.036, but because property values are higher, it will raise taxes for some. Tucker Mayor Ann Lerner said at the most recent public hearing, things are just more expensive now.
15: We have not given ourselves a cost of living adjustment at all, have we, as a city, providing services. So our stuff's going up, our materials are going up, everything else is going up.
14: This will add a little less than $340,000 to the city budget. Veronica Waters, 95.5 WSB.
7: Hall County records another case of rabies.
16: Health officials saying a raccoon tested positive for rabies, but didn't say exactly where in the county the animal was found. Health officials, though, warning residents to watch pets and said do not approach animals that appear acting strangely. Instead, call animal control immediately. Rabies can spread to humans and pets through bites or scratches from wild animals. Officials asking residents to make sure your pet is up to date on vaccines. Keith Cromo, 95.5 WSB.
8: New this morning at 5:04, British Prime Minister Keir Starmer announces he's resigning.
17: The question my party is asking now is whether I am best placed to lead us into the next general election. I have heard the answer of my parliamentary party to that question.
8: Starmer says he will remain in place until an election is held for his replacement, likely by the fall.
7: Starmer has faced political pressure over the UK's stagnant economy. He also faces backlash after his appointee for ambassador to the US wound up in the Epstein files. He's the sixth British prime minister to announce his resignation in the past decade.
8: With the World Cup in full swing, the FIFA Fan Fest is a hit here in Atlanta.
18: Officials say the festivities have welcomed over 250,000 fans in just the first 10 days of operation, including this woman who's a native Atlantan.
19: I love it. I'm born and raised here. You know, and I haven't seen this much excitement really in the city in a very long time. So I'm loving it.
18: Fan Festival has exceeded expectations already, according to the host committee, with officials saying it's exciting to see people from around the world come together to celebrate while experiencing everything that makes Atlanta unique. Michelle Wright, 95.5 WSB.
7: Well, with the cooling of the film industry here in Atlanta, the focus turns to a taller format.
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20: Atlanta filmmaker Markel Young says vertical films are efficient.
21: We've got lower budget, but we can do two projects in 2 weeks.
20: She says actors aren't the only ones who will benefit.
21: 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It's the caterers. It's all of these folks that are also suffering from the lack of work here.
20: A vertical film festival is set for August. Lisa Nicholas, 95.5 WSB.
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6: Something new on Peachtree Street in Atlanta that I think you'll agree was long overdue. Kind of a surprise here that there weren't any before. We'll get traffic and our 5-day forecast for the week ahead coming up when Atlanta's morning news continues just 3 minutes from now as well. Good morning. I'm Chris Chandler. It's 5:06.
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6: It's 5:10. You're listening to Atlanta's Morning News. Good morning. Coming in less than 90 seconds, the disputes in the Charlie Kirk murder case that's going before a judge today. Let's get traffic and meteorologist Christina Edwards' exclusive 5-day forecast first, though. Here's Ashley Frask in the 24-hour traffic center.
9: It was a busy weekend in downtown Atlanta and the soccer game yesterday, but this morning you won't find any brake lights, at least not yet. Headed up the downtown connector, 7585 northbound, moving pretty well, leaving Cleveland Avenue, trying to head up to 10th and 14th Streets. With a check of I-20, Isabella Rodriguez.
27: No major issues heading out of Stonecrest right now. I-20 westbound is moving well from Lithonia Industrial Boulevard past Panola Road, and your ride stays smooth past Highway 23 towards the downtown area. 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Next report at 5:20 from the Loud Security System Traffic Center, Triple Team Traffic, 95.5 WSB.
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28: Starting off this morning with partly cloudy skies, and we are rising to a high around 89. A few thunderstorms are possible for the ride home this evening, but the majority of the rain and thunderstorms will arrive, well, late tonight. We're talking about midnight into about 5 a.m. That's when this line of thunderstorms will roll through. Some of these storms may produce some damaging wind gusts that can knock down a tree branch or knock out the power briefly. Then the rain moving out for tomorrow morning, lows in the low 70s. Tomorrow afternoon, plenty of sunshine to enjoy with a high of 85. And sunny skies on Wednesday, a little bit of a cool down for the morning hours. We'll dip down to the mid 60s. Wednesday afternoon, partly cloudy, highs in the low 80s. Staying dry through the rest of this week. Morning lows in the upper 60s, daytime highs back into the upper 80s. Right now, 73 degrees in Noonan, 70 in Hampton, 73 in Conyers. Meteorologist Christina Upwards, 95.5 WSB.
6: Well, you heard Austin mention those Brent crude oil prices a minute ago. I have been traveling the last week, not paying much attention. Back this morning, got some good news upon my arrival about the Metro Atlanta gas prices. I'll pass that along to you as part of our money update in about 4 minutes now at 517. It's 513 now. 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
7: Colleges of osteopathic medicine are growing to help meet the shortage of primary care doctors.
5: The number of people joining the medical workforce is dwindling, with the U.S. expecting to be short 200,000 doctors over the next decade. Dr. Robert Cain is president of the American Association of Colleges of Osteopathic Medicine.
10: The approach osteopathic medicine promotes aligns incredibly well to primary care because it's a whole person concept, right? That we have to treat body, mind, and spirit of each person.
5: He says it can help people who don't have access to health care, as 40,000 people are expected to graduate with osteopathic training within 4 years. Mary Ryan Howarth, 95.5 WSB.
11: Another hearing is today for the man charged with gunning down conservative activist Charlie Kirk. A Utah judge is set to rule if prosecutors could face sanctions for telling the media that initial tests were inconclusive whether the bullet that killed Kirk came from the suspected murder weapon.
7: Tyler Robinson's attorneys have pushed to block a potential death penalty, claiming the comments could taint a jury pool. Robinson has not entered a plea.
11: The president says work will begin immediately to repair the Lincoln Memorial Reflecting Pool in Washington, D.C. after paint lining the inside of that pool began peeling off. Five people have been arrested and charged with vandalism related to the pool. One of those arrested is David Hearn, who is a three-time Olympian in canoeing.
12: He told me, quote, "I did not remove, I did not damage, I did not rip, tear, break, destroy, or harm any part of the reflecting pool." He tells me that he was actually held for 5 hours before he found out that he was being charged.
7: Correspondent Selena Wang says Hearn insists he only visited the pool out of curiosity. The companies in charge of the project had no experience with federal government work and were given no bid contracts.
11: It's 514. United Health plans to invest $3 billion in artificial intelligence through next year. It comes as health insurers face an especially high bar in winning people over when it comes to AI.
13: United Health executives say the technology can reduce friction for patients while lowering costs. The company uses AI for things like reading aloud the summaries of medical charts to nurses. And one trial even has AI agents calling doctors' offices to schedule patient appointments. United Health says it's committed to using AI responsibly. Class action cases claim United Health and others relied on an algorithm to limit care. The company has disputed the claims. I'm Bloomberg's Gina Cervetti for 95.5 WSB.
7: A new national poll finds a majority of Americans believe the country has achieved the goals of the founding fathers, but about 80% of those surveyed by NBC News also believe the country does not emphasize civic education and the teaching of government and democracy.
11: That trend is true for both conservatives and progressives. The poll also finds that less than 20% of Americans have confidence in the federal government. Slightly more have confidence in their local governments.
7: It seems teenagers are having a harder time finding work this summer.
14: Fewer employers are hiring 16 to 19-year-olds for a variety of reasons. Many starter jobs have been taken over by technology, and there's more competition these days from older, more experienced workers.
11: Reporter Allison Kosick says one study predicts this summer will have the lowest level of teen employment since 1948. Some teens who are having a hard time finding a job are turning to starting their own small businesses like pressure washing or lawn care.
7: Peachtree Street is finally getting its own peach trees. The civic group Atlanta Way 2.0 is behind the push. COO Britton Edwards says they're also planning other events around the trees, which will be planted in Woodruff Park and Underground Atlanta.
15: You can come and get fresh produce. There'll be peach stands where you can eat Pearson Farms peaches on site. And we'll have DJs and other things happening.
11: As she says, the 16 trees are set to arrive today. They are being donated by Pearson Farm, which is located in Fort Valley, just south of Macon. It's 516.
6: Coming up at 521, we'll update the weather for the first part of the work week, and we'll get you to work on time, too, with Triple Team Traffic. Check your money next. 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
16: Soon, you could own a piece of Reformation. Dow Jones was first to report that the women's wear company, popular with celebs such as Taylor Swift, Meghan Markle, and Hailey Bieber, is making preparations for an initial public offering of stock as soon as next month. Reformation, which could lock in $500 million in sales this year, began in Los Angeles in 2009 and quickly became a buzzy brand when such notables as Kendall Jenner and Jennifer Aniston were seen sporting its items. So who owns a piece of the U.S.? Fresh U.S. Treasury data show that overseas holdings of U.S. Treasuries increased by nearly $4 billion overall in April. Holding the most was Japan, whose stockpile increased more than $18 billion to nearly $1.25 trillion. The U.K. increased its holdings nearly $11 billion to just shy of a trillion. Number three U.S. Treasury holder China decreased its stockpile by $1.2 billion to $650 billion, lowest level since 2008.
6: Stock futures roughly unchanged ahead of the opening bell at 9:30 this morning. Metro Atlanta gas prices checking the AAA average here, $3.66 a gallon to start the week. That is down a dime from a week ago and down fully 41 cents from a month ago this morning. And we are still way considerably below the national average as we have been this entire time. When Atlanta's morning news continues just 4 minutes from now, how much different your M&Ms are about to look, and how come? Plus traffic and weather. It's 518.
0: July 4th, 2026, the 250th anniversary of American independence. 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
6: It's 522. Triple Team traffic starts with a check of I-285. Here's Ashley Frasca.
1: Moving just fine up the east side perimeter on 285 northbound speed limit getting between Covington Highway and Chamblee Tucker Road. And all of the road work is wrapped up for the morning over in Fulton County on 285 north and south around Cascade and I-20. Checking the ride on I-20 now, the west freeway. Isabella Rodriguez.
2: Out of Lithia Springs, I-20 eastbound is in good shape this morning. You're not seeing much slowing from Thornton Road through I-285, and that ride continues to look good heading towards the downtown area. 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
28: Partly cloudy skies through the afternoon and very warm, high 89. Monitoring for heavy rain and thunderstorms late tonight. Talking about after the sun sets and into midnight, that's when the storms will roll through. Some of the storms may produce some damaging wind gusts, then drying out for tomorrow morning, lows in the low 70s. Right now, it's 71 degrees in Carrollton, 72 in Austell, 74 in Tucker. Meteorologist Christina Edwards, 95.5 WSB.
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13: A man falls to his death during a concert in Madison Square Garden in New York. The 51-year-old father of two was attending the concert by the rock band Goose when he fell about 150 feet. And police say he was unresponsive when emergency crews got to him.
7: He was attending the concert with his wife. No foul play is suspected. The band played the next night in Central Park and held a moment of silence.
13: M&Ms will be offered without dyes starting in August. The candy maker Mars says the announcement comes after pressure from Health Secretary Robert F. Kennedy Jr., who has consistently criticized the use of artificial dyes in U.S. food products.
7: He's claimed that the dyes are behind several health epidemics. Mars says its new dye-free M&Ms will not include brown and blue candies yet because those colors can't be made cost-effective yet with natural dyes.
13: Well, it's something to raise a pint to. New York Public Library releases excerpts from George Washington's notebook as part of the United States' 250th anniversary. And those excerpts, well, they include a recipe for beer. Correspondent Jonathan Carl says they used different ingredients back in the day.
3: Sticking to Washington's recipe creates a beer that tastes and looks different from beers today. As expert brewers with access to beer-making tools Washington couldn't have dreamed of.
4: Now that's a good beer.
7: He notes Washington was actually a brewer long before he commanded the Continental Army. The New York Library bought his notebook more than a century ago. It's 5:25.
6: I wonder if that tastes like disgusting or
7: I'm afraid it would.
6: Sure.
13: We'll give it a swig.
6: I lean to disgusting too, but I would try. I would definitely try. Here's WSB consumer expert Clark Howard next.
9: There's a clear trend across Metro Atlanta, and that is people are settling in suburbs further and further and further out. So far out, they're referred to by economists as exurbs or satellite cities. And yeah, you're probably going to find a cheaper house when you go 40 or more miles away from the core of Atlanta. But the problem is what we're experiencing right now with gas prices. And even when gas prices go back down, the biggest cost of operating your automobile is the miles you're running on it that create more maintenance, more loss in value of the vehicle, the depreciation, potentially higher insurance. So when you're looking at a home and you're only looking at the cost of it and saying, okay, that works for me, you need to think about how much more it's going to cost you to commute when you live where you're looking at.
6: Well, Atlanta's morning news continues at 5:30 with our top stories this morning, and among them what could prove a big shot in the arm for Georgia's, frankly, struggling film and TV industry. Stay with us. It's 526.
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6: It's 5:30. Good morning. I'm Chris Chandler. This is Atlanta's Morning News. We thank you for starting a new week with us. Our top local stories.
7: A man accused of the shooting deaths of four family members in Gwinnett County heads back to court.
11: There's a new hearing today for the suspect in the assassination of Charlie Kirk.
6: These stories are coming up in less than 90 seconds. First, we'll hear traffic and weather. Here's Ashley Frasca.
27: Checking that ride along the Stone Mountain Freeway. Highway 78 westbound getting out of the Snellville area into DeKalb County. Running okay past the Big Park westbound to Hugh Howell Road. Next report at 540 from the Loud Security Systems Traffic Center. Triple Team Traffic 95.5 WSB.
28: Partly cloudy, warm and muggy this morning, and temperatures will climb to a high around 89 for later on this afternoon. A few thunderstorms possible for the ride home this evening, but the majority of the thunderstorms will arrive late tonight. So it's going to be a dark and stormy night with a rain showers tapering off early tomorrow morning. Right now, it's 71 degrees in Buford, 70 in Snellville, 72 in Chambly. Meteorologist Christina Edwards, 95.5 WSB.
6: It's 5:31. Our top local stories happening today. A man accused in a tragic Gwinnett County quadruple murder is expected in court. He wants bond.
30: One of his defense attorneys said in court that the shootings of Vijay Kumar's wife, 43-year-old Meenu Dogra, and three other relatives were a tragic case of self-defense. A bond motion alleged the 51-year-old had been targeted with threats and violence by some of his wife's relatives. Kumar pleads not guilty to malice murder charges and the January 23rd deaths at a home on Brook Ivy Court in Lawrenceville. He's also accused of child cruelty, as several children were upstairs at the time and were aware of the shootings. Veronica Waters, 95.5 WSB.
6: His defense argues he should be given bond because of a medical condition and the length of time he spent behind bars. The Gwinnett County District Attorney's Office vows to seek the death penalty for Kumar if he's convicted. It's 5:32. With more news, here are Judd Hickenbotham and Cheryl Castro.
11: New from overnight, senior negotiators from the U.S. and Iran wrap up a lengthy round of initial talks aimed at solidifying a permanent end to the conflict. The initial mediation was rocky, hitting some turbulence. Iran said it would shut down the Strait of Hormuz again after Israel trade strikes with Hezbollah in Lebanon.
0: President Trump firing back, telling Fox News Iran won't have a country if the critical waterway is shut down. President Trump also demanding Iran stops Hezbollah from, quote, causing trouble, posting, if they don't, we'll hit Iran very hard again, just like we did last week, only harder.
7: Tom Sufi Burge reports key sticking points include Iran's nuclear program, sanctions relief, and frozen assets. The interim agreement gives both sides 60 days to negotiate a broader settlement. The U.S. and Iran have reportedly agreed to form a communications line aimed at ensuring safe passage of ships in the Strait of Hormuz.
11: The Tucker City Council holds its third millage rate hearing tonight, to giving the public a final chance to speak out about what amounts to a property tax for some residents. Tucker Finance Director Eric Cron explains, due to rising property values, some property owners will see a tax increase.
8: So that we can keep responsible management of inflationary costs, the rising cost of maintenance, and the growing service of expectation for our delivery service.
7: Yeah, for the first time since 2023, the city will not adopt a rollback millage rate. Homeowners who file

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3: And President Trump says Starmer failed on two important subjects, immigration and energy.
4: Well, protests are held outside the World Cup match in Inglewood, California, pitting Iran against Belgium. Demonstrator Sarah Barjanas says it's more than a soccer match. She's calling on President Trump to remember his promise back to the Iranian people back in March.
5: He said help is on the way, and that cost the lives of 40,000 Iranians. He told them to go onto the streets to protest, and they did exactly that with hope of freedom. And so we need him to stick to that.
3: Iran's players and coach have complained about security issues that have them shuttling to and from Mexico instead of Tucson, Arizona, and a ban on some officials and staff. They say they will pursue a complaint against FIFA.
4: Well, Atlanta officially welcomes more than 250,000 fans during the first 10 days of the FIFA Fan Festival. Soccer fans swarmed Centennial Olympic Park just steps away from Mercedes-Benz Stadium, renamed Atlanta Stadium for the World Cup.
3: And Dan Corso, head of the Atlanta Sports Council and the Atlanta FIFA World Cup host committee, says the response exceeded expectations. Looking ahead to the second half of the tournament, he says he's excited to welcome even more visitors to showcase the people, culture, and energy that define Atlanta and Georgia.
4: Well, just as film came after stage acting and television came after film, the storytelling industry continues to grow, especially here in Atlanta.
6: The vertical film industry uses a format to fit your phone to tell its stories. Atlanta filmmaker Markel Young says her company, Juicy Shorts, is making warmer stories than original microdramas.
7: There is now space for diversity, and not just in front of and behind the camera, but also in the storytelling aspect.
6: She says it's a natural follow-up in technology.
7: You don't lose creativity. It just adapts and evolves, and it just makes it really exciting.
6: Atlanta gets its first vertical film festival in August. Lisa Nicholas, 95.5 WSB.
3: It's 5:36.
8: Gotta say, about the soccer, we talked several times about not much World Cup fever here, but boy, once it got started last week here.
4: Oh, it's huge. Right?
8: Finally,
4: yeah.
8: Caught people's attention. Yes, indeed. Atlanta's morning news continues. Just 3 minutes from now, number 4 set records. Toy Story 5, though, through the roof, as you'll hear. Plus, we'll get our exclusive 5-day forecast and a triple team traffic check to the Northwest here when we continue in 3 minutes. 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
2: It is 5:40. Hope you had a great weekend. I'm Chris Chandler. This is Atlanta's Morning News. Among the stories you'll hear in less than 90 seconds. Now, finally, putting a peach in Peachtree Street in Atlanta. Let's get traffic under 5-day forecast first, though. Before we get to that, here's Ashley Fresca.
3: Checking the ride out of Bartow, Cobb, and Cherokee counties. That's 75 and 575 pointed south toward the city. Moving okay all the way down to Delk Road. And if you're rolling out of Lawrenceville and Duluth, 85 south will take less than 10 minutes between 316 and 285. With an update on 400, Isabella Rodriguez.
4: Heads up on your ride on Georgia 400 southbound. The traffic is moving well out of Alpharetta from Windward Parkway exit 11 down through Roswell and into Sandy Springs. That ride stays in good shape as you continue towards 285. Past the perimeter. 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Next report at 5:50 from the Loud Security System Traffic Center, Triple Team Traffic, 95.5 WSB.
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6: Partly cloudy, very warm this morning, starting off in the low to mid-70s. We're on our way up to a high of 89 for today, and a few showers and thunderstorms are possible for the ride home this evening. However, the majority of the thunderstorms will be here late tonight. We're talking midnight into early tomorrow morning. Some of these storms may produce some damaging wind gusts here or there. Lows tonight will be in the low 70s, then drying out for tomorrow afternoon. Highs around 85. Staying mainly dry for Wednesday, Thursday, and all the way into Friday. Morning lows in the mid-60s. Daytime highs in the low to mid-80s. Right now, 73 degrees in Sandy Springs, 73 in Fayetteville, it's 71 in McDonough. Meteorologist Christina Edwards, 95.5 WSB.
2: Good morning. It is Monday, June the 22nd. I'm Chris Chandler. This is Atlanta's Morning News. Coming on our Money Update in less than 5 minutes, now at 5:47, your Facebook, your Instagram, Meta, upping its investment in AI, what you might see. 5:42 now.
7: Happening today, Charlie Kirk's accused killer is due back in a Utah court. The judge is expected to rule on a motion from Tyler Robinson's defense team to hold prosecutor Christopher Ballard in contempt. It's over comments Ballard made about evidence in the case.
8: The defense argues prosecutors violated a court order by publicly discussing bullet fragment evidence with the media. Robinson is accused of shooting and killing Kirk in September at Utah Valley University. Prosecutors say they will seek the death penalty.
7: Well, the country has a growing need for more doctors, especially in primary care and underserved communities. Now, new reports show colleges of osteopathic medicine are helping answer that need. Dr. Robert Kane with the American Association of Colleges of Osteopathic Medicine says as holistic care steps up, osteopathic training and education is growing.
9: In 4 years, will it be at 40,000 or more new physicians potentially ready to enter over time into the workforce?
8: And he says that's essential as projections show the U.S. could be short 200,000 doctors over the next decade.
7: Well, hundreds are stranded after a deadly resort fire in the Dominican Republic. A 46-year-old mother of two was killed. At least three others are hospitalized. Lori Sedano was staying in a neighboring hotel.
10: It was very scary and very terrible to see because it was spreading very quickly, too. You could see all of the roofs were gone, the thatching, any wooden parts of it.
8: More than 1,600 guests, including more than 170 children, had to be evacuated. Passports and travel documents for hundreds of guests were burned in the fire. Officials are now working to speed up online applications for new documents.
7: It's 5:44. Coca-Cola and the IRS will square off in court this week in a case that could cost the beverage giant as much as $20 billion.
11: The dispute centers on how much Coca-Cola's foreign affiliates paid the company for the right to use its trademarks, brand names, and secret formulas. The IRS says the affiliates didn't pay enough, and Coca-Cola's U.S. income and taxes should have been higher. Coca-Cola has already paid the IRS $6 billion, but the company may be on the hook for up to $14 billion more if it loses. No comment from Coca-Cola or the IRS on the litigation. I'm Bloomberg's Courtney Donahoe for 95.5 WSB.
8: Well, peach trees are finally coming to Peachtree Street in downtown Atlanta.
12: Atlanta Way 2.0 is leading an effort to install the fruit trees along one of the city's busiest streets. Chief Operating Officer Britton Edwards sees the lack of peach trees on Peachtree and wants to change that.
13: Why don't we bring some peach trees to the city and have people experience them in real time?
12: 16 peach trees are being planted Monday morning at Woodruff Park in Underground Atlanta. The trees were donated by George's Pearson Farm. Jordan Brown, 95.5 WSB.
7: Toy Story 5 goes to infinity and beyond at the box office.
14: You got a friend in me.
15: Came here as fast as they could.
7: Yeah, the latest entry in the Disney Pixar franchise is on track to have the biggest debut weekend of 2026. It could also be the largest movie opening over the last 2 years.
8: Yeah, Toy Story 5 is projected to make over $170 million at nearly 4,500 theaters across North America. As Steven Spielberg's Disclosure Day comes in second at the box office with a domestic haul of $17 million. It's 5:46.
2: 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Check if your money's next, though. Here's Bloomberg's Andrew O'Day.
16: Facebook and Instagram owner Meta Platforms has secured new agreements to get more AI computing power. Sources tell Bloomberg it's entered a contract with data center developer Crusoe to buy computing capacity at data centers located in Texas and Missouri. It bolsters the infrastructure it needs to support its ambitious artificial intelligence expansion. Meta has pledged to spend at least $600 billion on AI infrastructure in coming years, and it's under pressure to show a return on investment. This comes as U.S. regulators take steps to speed the connection of data centers to the country's grids while attempting to slow surging utility bills. The Federal Energy Regulatory Commission has approved orders to remove bottlenecks, which had risked slowing the AI boom. The goal is to handle requests for power within 90 days. The fast tracking will require data center providers to bring their own power or curtail demand during times of high stress on the system and to pay for needed grid upgrades.
2: Stock futures roughly unchanged ahead of the opening bell this morning. AAA says Metro Atlanta gas prices are down a penny overnight, down a dime from a week ago, starting the week at $3.66 a gallon here on average. 5:47, now more about those peaches finally coming to Peachtree Street in downtown Atlanta. Atlanta Way 2.0 leading the effort to install them there, the trees. Chief Operating Officer Britton Edwards.
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2: Trees, 16 of them were being planted this morning at both Woodruff Park and Underground Atlanta. Atlanta's morning news continues in just 3 minutes now with traffic and weather. And then, you know, this is going to affect an awful lot of people here in Atlanta one way or the other. And there's a new development this morning in the looming Paramount Warner Brothers merger. It's 5:48 now. 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
2: 551 off to I-20 now as Atlanta's morning news continues with Triple Team traffic. Here's Ashley Fresco.
3: DOT reporting a stalled vehicle, and now we see the slowdowns around Stonecrest. I-20 eastbound is just before Turner Hill Road, exit number 75. Slow down there. But as you're traveling westbound, nothing in the way through the work zone, getting past Panola and Wesley Chapel Roads. How about the south side ride, Isabella Rodriguez?
4: If you're leaving the airport and heading towards Stockbridge, you're in good shape on 75 southbound. Traffic is moving well past 285, and we're not seeing any major slowdowns past Mount Zion Boulevard. 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Next report at 6 o'clock from the Loud Security System Traffic Center, Triple Team Traffic, 95.5 WSB.
6: Partly cloudy skies through this afternoon, rising to a high of 89, but a line of heavy rain and thunderstorms will arrive closer to midnight, and some of these storms may knock down a few tree branches here or there. Lows tonight in the low 70s. Right now, 73 degrees in Conyers, 74 in Norcross. It is 70 in Alpharetta. Meteorologist Christina Edwards, 95.5 WSB.
2: Real headline out of the U.S. Open, no grand slam for Scottie Scheffler in the end. Wyndham Clark winning the U.S. Open, 32 years old, won by one stroke, 4 under. It's 5:53 now.
8: Another grim update in the Ebola outbreak in eastern Congo. Authorities say confirmed cases have now reached over 1,000, including over 250 deaths. 100 people have recovered since the outbreak was declared back in May 15th.
7: Yeah, the Ebola outbreak, which has no vaccines nor treatment, has been the worst ever after just a month. Officials admit there could be far more cases they still don't know about, that the peak of the outbreak is still ahead.
8: Investigations are underway after three deadly crashes over the weekend in three separate locations involving small planes. planes.
1: Investigators on the scene outside of Washington, D.C., after a small plane went down in the woods overnight near a residential area in Bowie, Maryland. The pilot and two passengers on board killed.
5: Authorities in Bowie say that it is a miracle that no one on the ground was hurt.
7: Alex Brochet reports officials believe the plane may have been on a training flight in Ohio. A single-engine Piper crashed just outside of Cleveland, killing three on board, including a father and his adult son. And in rural Kentucky, a small plane carrying two people went down on farm property south of Lexington. Both people on board were killed.
8: A bitter battle between a Wisconsin medical research and breeding observation and animal rights arrests activists come to an end as Riglin Farms closes up. Now hundreds of beagles that lived their entire lives in cages are going to rescue facilities.
9: Hundreds of beagles heading to forever homes this week.
10: No more testing, no more breeding, no more selling.
9: As a controversial breeding and research facility in Wisconsin prepares to shut down.
10: This was a real win for everybody, for the dog.
7: Sophie Flay reports Riglin Farms agreed to surrender its breeding license by July to avoid felony animal mistreatment charges, an accusation the company denies.
8: A trio of Democratic senators urges the Federal Communications Commission to pause the Paramount Warner Brothers Discovery merger. Senators Cory Booker, Adam Schiff, and Elizabeth Warren send a joint letter to FCC Chairman Brendan Carr.
7: They say the FCC must conduct a review to evaluate a potential national security threat posed by foreign government investment. Earlier this year, Paramount acknowledged that foreign ownership in the new corporation will rise to over 49%. It's 5:55.
2: I didn't know these had gone away, but in any event, McDonald's is bringing them back, the fried apple pie, to return to some McDonald's this week for a limited time. You know these, apple pie filling, hot, nice crust around it. First introduced in 1968, they ixnayed it off the menu several years ago, but to celebrate its return, now they're going to unveil a 35-foot-long fried apple pie in Illinois, near the McDonald's HQ. Atlanta's morning news continues in about 4 minutes now at 6 o'clock. You'll hear our top stories if you're just coming in this morning. And so close yet so far, which is it? The overnight developments from the war/peace talks, which it's looking more like this morning. Coming up, it's 5:56.
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2: Hey, it is 6 o'clock. Good morning. I'm Chris Chandler. This is Atlanta's morning news for Monday. Thank you for starting Monday with us. 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
2: These stories are coming in less than 90 seconds. First, though, you'll hear traffic and weather, starting with Ashley Frasca.
3: Flashing lights that were assisting the stalled vehicle have now left the scene on I-20 eastbound before Turner Hill Road. It looks to be on the shoulder now. Traffic improving through the area. Police are now with a crash on the right shoulder, just causing a tap of the brakes as you ramp off of 575 south onto 75 south for the ride into Marietta. Next report at 610 from the Loud Security Systems Traffic Center. Triple Team Traffic, 95.5 WSB.
6: A beautiful sunrise on this Monday morning. We'll enjoy partly cloudy skies. Maybe not so much enjoying the heat today with a high of 89. Heads up, a line of thunderstorms will arrive late tonight and continue into early tomorrow morning. Some of these storms could have a damaging wind gust or two, so a few tree branches could come down early tomorrow morning. Right now, 74 degrees in Stockbridge, 72 in Decatur. It is 73 degrees in Acworth. Meteorologist Christina Upwards, 95.5 WSB.
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2: And the talk is of peace again this morning. The U.S. and Iran finishing up a first full day of high-level talks in Switzerland. Mediators say there has already been major and positive progress. WSB's Austin Eller begins our live in-depth team coverage. Then reports this comes after several tense situations put the talks at risk of falling apart.
18: Yes, and Chris, several incidents put mediators on edge throughout the talks, among them threats from President Trump to bomb Iran if the country again closes the Strait of Hormuz. Meanwhile, CNN's Paula Hancock reports Israel carries out new strikes on Hezbollah targets in Lebanon, continuing to defy the memorandum of understanding, which requires the end of their military hostilities.
19: Strikes did kill seven in Lebanon, in southern Lebanon. We understand among them, according to state media, a child and also two elderly people. The Israeli defense minister insisting that there will not be an Israeli withdrawal of the military from southern Lebanon while they still perceive a threat.
18: But in the midst of this, the negotiation teams from both sides are still able to reach several major agreements, including establishing a direct line of communication to handle incidents in the Strait of Hormuz and avoid armed confrontations with commercial ships. The countries also agree to set up what they are calling a deconfliction cell to ease tensions between Lebanon and Israel. The nuclear issue was reportedly also discussed, but no details on those discussions have been released, Chris.
2: Iran's main negotiating team left Switzerland overnight, but technical teams from both sides will continue talks during this week. 6:03 now. With more news, here are Judd Hickenbotham and Cheryl Castro.
8: A man accused in a quadruple murder in Gwinnett County heads to court today for a bond hearing. Vijay Kumar has pled not guilty to malice murder in the deaths of his wife and three other relatives at a home in Lawrenceville back in January, claiming it was a tragic case of self-defense.
7: Kumar's attorneys say he feared for his life following threats from some of his wife's relatives. He also faces child cruelty charges, and several children were upstairs at the time of the killings.
8: New this morning, Keir Starmer becomes the sixth British Prime Minister in the past decade to announce his resignation. He says he'll remain in place until an election is held to find his replacement.
0: I will also give my successor my full and unequivocal support, knowing that they will inherit a Britain that is far stronger and fairer than the one I inherited 2 years ago.
7: Now, pressure has mounted against Starmer because of the UK's economic instability, along with criticism after his choice for U.S. ambassador wound up in the Epstein files. One of Starmer's fiercest critics was also recently elected to Parliament.
8: It's 6:04. Tonight is the third and final chance for Tucker residents to learn more and speak out about what amounts to a property tax increase for some.
1: Tucker's millage rate is staying the same as last year, but some people's taxes will go up because their property values have. This resident says the higher amount is infinitesimal, and he supports the move.
4: I know there's people that, you know, everybody has a wish list of what they want in the city.
1: Resident and business owner Ted Fisher says his property taxes recently have risen like a rocket ship.
5: You need to get some things straightened out. It's not always just go and just keep digging back to the money pot.
1: Tucker's finance director says the money's needed to handle rising inflation and maintenance costs without neglecting services. Veronica Waters, 95.5 WSB.
7: A new warning for Hall County residents after a positive case of rabies.
9: A raccoon tested positive for rabies, prompting health officials to warn residents to watch for animals acting strangely across the county. If you see one, don't approach it, though. Call animal control immediately. Hall County's health department asking residents to make sure pets are up to date on vaccines. They're also asking you not to leave food out for stray animals. Keith Cromo, 95.5 WSB.
8: The film industry in Atlanta has slowed, but another kind of filming is quickly rising in popularity.
10: They're called microdramas or vertical films because they fit your phone screen, according to Atlanta filmmaker Markel Young.
20: Verticals are those 60 to 90 second videos that you're probably watching when you're on the toilet.
10: They're short, but
20: they hook you with a really good cliffhanger, very heightened state. That's why almost all of them, if you're seeing it, very much like, you're not the father.
10: Then comes the paywall. A vertical film festival makes its debut in Atlanta in August. Lisa Nicholas, 95.5 WSB.
7: Atlanta's FIFA Fan Festival is doing better than expected as the city hosts the World Cup.
21: More than 250,000 people have already taken part in Atlanta's FIFA Fan Festival at Centennial Olympic Park, and officials say that number has exceeded expectations for the first 10 days of the event. This Metro Atlanta fan explains why she came down to the festival.
22: I want to be part of the fun and action, so came out to get to enjoy some of the fan energy. And
21: Atlanta Sports Council President Dan Corso says it's great that more than 250,000 fans have already experienced what makes Atlanta a world-class host destination. Michelle Wright, 95.5 WSB.
8: 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It's 6:06.
2: And when we continue, just 3 minutes from now, teens and summer jobs, or the lack thereof, it's turning out. Plus, we'll get our exclusive five-day forecast. Storms on the way tonight. You'll get the timing and the possible track, and we'll check the traffic as well. 6:06 now.
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2: 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Now, let's go to the 24-hour traffic center and hear from Ashley Fresca.
13: We certainly saw some light volume around Metro Atlanta on Friday with it being a holiday, but back to normal today and already seeing some brake lights pick up now in Gwinnett County on 85 southbound. A little crowded before and after Pleasant Hill and along 316 westbound. More folks headed out of the Lawrenceville area passing Sugarloaf Parkway trying to get to I-85. Updating the downtown ride, Isabella Rodriguez.
14: Coming off of Highway 166 Langford Parkway, expect a smooth ride on 7585 northbound. Your ride past I-20 is staying clear as you make your way into the downtown area and that grade V curve. 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Next report at 620 from the Loud Security System Traffic Center, Triple Team Traffic 95.5 WSB.
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16: A tropical sunrise with the clouds in the distance, and it's warm and muggy already. We're climbing to a high of 89 for today. A few pop-up showers and thunderstorms possible for the ride home this evening, but the majority of the rain will fall around midnight tonight. And along with the rain, we're looking at a few thunderstorms as well that could produce some damaging wind gusts here or there. But a reminder that the thunderstorms arrive late tonight into early tomorrow morning. So it's going to be a dark and stormy night. Lows for tomorrow morning in the low 70s. Tomorrow we will dry out through the afternoon with a high around 85. Staying mainly dry for Wednesday and Thursday. Partly cloudy. Morning lows in the mid 60s. Daytime highs in the low to mid 80s. And an isolated pop-up storm on Friday with a high around 88. It is currently 74 degrees in Noonan, 73 in Riverdale, 73 degrees in Conyers. Meteorologist Christina Edwards, 95.5 WSB.
2: Hope your weekend was a good one. Good morning. It is Monday, June the 22nd. I'm Chris Chandler. You're listening to Atlanta's Morning News. And we'll listen to our money update coming in less than 5 minutes at 6:17, previewing very important economic report. Probably going to tell the tale for this whole week on Wall Street and elsewhere. 6:12 now.
0: Osteopathic medicine continues to expand to meet the growing shortage of primary care doctors.
13: Holistic care is stepping up. In 1999, there were only 19 campuses for osteopathic medicine. Now there are over 70. American Association of Colleges of Osteopathic Medicine President Robert Kane says this line of treatment is overlooked.
1: It is not uncommon to have stories like, I'm complaining about this, but it turns out something from years before or something that seems unrelated is actually the source.
13: He says healthcare that looks at more than just the body can be helpful for patients. Mary Ryan Howarth, 95.5 WSB.
8: Another hearing is today for the man charged with gunning down conservative activist Charlie Kirk. A Utah judge is set to rule if prosecutors could face sanctions for telling the media that initial tests were inconclusive whether the bullet that killed Kirk came from the suspected murder weapon.
0: Tyler Robinson's attorneys have pushed to block a potential death penalty, claiming the comments could taint a jury pool. Robinson has not entered a plea.
8: A new national poll finds a majority of Americans believe the country has achieved the goals of the founding fathers. But about 80% of those surveyed by NBC News also believe the country does not emphasize civic education and the teaching of government and democracy.
0: That trend is actually true for both conservatives and progressives. The poll also finds less than 20% of Americans have confidence in the federal government, slightly more confidence in their local governments.
8: At 6:14, five people are arrested and charged with vandalizing the Lincoln Memorial Reflecting Pool in Washington, D.C. after paint inside the recently renovated pool began peeling off. No evidence has been released about the list of suspects, which includes a three-time Olympic canoe racer.
0: Yeah, correspondent Selena Wang says there are also questions about those who renovated the pool after it suffered an algae bloom.
4: First of all, the companies that renovated the pool were awarded no-bid contracts worth nearly $15 million, despite having virtually no federal experience doing federal contracts. Then the cost is actually more than that.
0: And the president says work to repair the pool will begin immediately.
8: United Health plans to invest $3 billion in artificial intelligence through next year. It comes as health insurers face an especially high bar in winning people over when it comes to AI.
21: United Health executives say the technology can reduce friction for patients while lowering costs. The company uses AI for things like reading aloud the summaries of medical charts to nurses. And one trial even has AI agents calling doctor's offices to schedule patient appointments. United Health says it's committed to using AI responsibly. Class action cases claim United Health and others relied on an algorithm to limit care. The company has disputed the claims. I'm Bloomberg's Gina Cervetti for 95.5 WSB.
0: Well, many teenagers who are looking to earn some money this summer are having a hard time finding work.
5: One report predicts this summer could mark the lowest level for teen employment since 1948, when the government began tracking the data.
8: Reporter Allison Kosick says it's believed new technology is taking over many jobs, usually manned by teens, but many are also being forced to compete with more experienced workers. Some teens are now starting their own businesses like lawn care and car washes.
0: Well, Peachtree Street is set to live up to its name. A total of 16 peach trees will be planted along Atlanta's most famous road, both at Woodger Park and Underground Atlanta.
7: We hope that people can come out and experience picking the fruit and eating it in real time.
8: Britton Edwards is chief operating officer with the civic group Atlanta Way 2.0, which is organizing the effort. And she says Pearson Farm south of Macon is donating the trees, which are set to arrive today. It will also offer other produce on site. It's 6:16.
2: Coming at 6:20, we'll update the latest weather and we'll get you to work on time, too. Let's check your money now. Here's Bloomberg's Andrew O'Day.
9: The week after the brand new Fed Reserve chairman made clear that fighting inflation is the top priority for policymakers, we get the inflation reading the Fed watches most. The Commerce Department's Personal Consumption Expenditures Index, or PCE, will be released Thursday, with Bloomberg surveyed economists expecting the annual rate in May to have hit 4.1% versus April's 3.8%. Along with gas and groceries, airfares, healthcare costs, and portfolio management fees will account for much of the increase. The next day, we get the latest peek into what the U.S. consumer thinks of all this. The University of Michigan's final June measure of consumer sentiment is expected to remain historically low, but bounce off the all-time low seen during the Iran war. Sentiment improvement is likely to come through easing geopolitical uncertainty and the perception that energy price risks have fallen. Still, the boost may be limited if consumers remain focused on domestic concerns, including inflation and interest rates.
2: Stock futures are pretty much unchanged ahead of the opening bell at 9:30 this morning. 6:17 now, where else but Florida? 85-year-old man arrested driving 110 miles an hour in a sports car while he was smoking a cigar. Police thought they were drag racing, but when they pulled the fellow over here, he was been in a red Corvette. He'd been going about 125 miles an hour, slowed down to 110, said he was trying to get away from another car that was swerving to hit him. In the body camera video, Mr. Bosworth, the ticketee, explained his actions as having a little ride in my favorite car at 110 miles an hour. Coming up, when Atlanta's morning news continues, that is just 2 minutes from now. Traffic and weather are on the way, and then either delicious or disgusting. I don't know if there's going to be a middle ground here. Unique America 250 celebrations. One for your taste buds on the way. It is 6:18 now. 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Stay with us.
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2: What are they doing to our M&Ms? 6:20, Atlanta's morning news continues. The answer to that question's coming up after traffic and weather as one of the stories you'll hear in less than 90 seconds now. Let's get the traffic first off to I-20. Ashley Fresca.
19: A few more folks are certainly hitting the roads out of Lithonia on I-20 westbound, getting a little crowded up, leaving Lithonia Industrial Boulevard on and off the brakes over to Wesley Chapel Road, and seeing the same volume pickup over on the west freeway, the Cobb County stretch of I-20 eastbound, getting a little crowded toward Riverside Parkway. How about that south side ride, Isabella Rodriguez?
20: Updating your ride out of Fairburn, the ride on 75 northbound is working well from Sonoya Road, exit 61 up to 285. The lanes are open and you're looking at about a 10-minute drive through that stretch. 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Next report at 6:30 from the Loud Security System Traffic Center, Triple Team Traffic, 95.5 WSB.
22: Partly cloudy skies through this afternoon, rising to a high of 89. Monitoring for heavy rain and thunderstorms late tonight, and I mean late, getting closer to midnight. Some of these storms could produce a damaging wind gust or two. Lows tonight in the low 70s. Right now, 74 degrees in Noonan, 73 in Peachtree City, at 74 in Stockbridge. Meteorologist Christina Edwards, 95.5 WSB.
2: Coming up at 6:25, the trade schools. Clark Howard says you need to be wary of. It's 6:20. Ooh, that was the end on a preposition, wasn't it? The trade schools of which Clark Howard says, be wary. Much better. 6:22 now.
3: Very good. Well, Tesla's autopilot feature is under scrutiny yet again after a vehicle slams into a home, killing a 76-year-old grandmother inside.
6: The 44-year-old driver, Michael Butler, allegedly told deputies he was using his car's automated driving system. Now, investigators are working to determine if that technology played a role.
0: Rena Roy reports the crash was caught on doorbell camera. Tesla recalled more than 2 million cars 3 years ago after regulators raised concerns about the attentiveness of drivers while the vehicles are in autopilot.
3: A man falls to his death during a concert in Madison Square Garden in New York. The 51-year-old father of two was attending the concert by the rock band Goose when he fell about 150 feet, and police say he was unresponsive when emergency crews got to him.
0: He was attending the concert with his wife. No foul play is suspected. The band played the next night in Central Park and held a moment of silence.
3: Well, just in time for the United States' 250th birthday, you can now brew beer like George Washington. And the New York Public Library is releasing excerpts from Washington's notebook, which includes one of his beer recipes.
11: Long before Washington was the commander-in-chief of the Continental Army, he was a brewer. Sticking to Washington's recipe creates a beer that tastes and looks different from beers today.
0: Correspondent Jonathan Carl says they used different ingredients and different brewing techniques, obviously, back in Washington's day. It is not the heaviest of beers, though, with only about 1% alcohol by volume.
3: M&M's will be offered without dyes starting in August. The candy maker Mars makes the announcement after pressure from Health Secretary Robert Kennedy Jr., who's consistently criticized the use of artificial dyes in U.S. food products.
0: Now, he has claimed that the dyes are behind several health epidemics. Mars says its new dye-free M&M's will not include brown and blue candies, though, yet, because those colors cannot be made cost-effective with natural dyes. It's 6:24.
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23: I've talked about the wonderful virtues of going to a state-supported technical college to get a skill that's much in demand in the marketplace. But you know, there are a lot of ads running around on social media, on the web, sometimes on TV and radio, pitching private traditional trade schools. Now, what did I say? Private traditional. That's when they're not government funded. And unfortunately, a lot of these schools are crazy expensive. And people go because the admissions process is really quick. They'll usually let you in at any time. It's the easy button, but then you got the bills. Before you sign up for a private trade school, check to see what's available at a state-supported one, because the tuition you'll pay could be as little as nothing.
2: 6:25 now. If you went to see Toy Story this weekend or Discovery Day, bet you saw the Spider-Man preview. There are a lot of people headed to see it, or at least trying to get tickets. Let's get that story now, as well as the Grinch sequel in the works.
24: Spider-Man Brand New Day won't swing into theaters until July 31st, but it's already looking like a blockbuster. According to Deadline, the upcoming Spidey film has the highest first day advance ticket sales in 5 years. The last Spider-Man adventure, No Way Home, earned a whopping $78 million in pre-sales before doing massive business at the box office.
25: You're a mean one, Mr. Grinch.
24: A sequel to How the Grinch Stole Christmas? What a wonderful, awful idea. Jim Carrey is reportedly in talks to reprise the title role from the Christmas classic. And if the new Grinch movie does get the green light, original director Ron Howard will hop on board the sleigh as well.
2: And it's Douglas Hyde reporting from Hollywood. You'll hear our top stories at 6:30 when Atlanta's morning news continues. And among them this morning, how it's coming along for Iran's World Cup team in this country. It's 6:26.
26: He's asking you questions.
27: Hey, you know what? What's eating you up?
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2: Hey, 6:30 now. Good morning. I'm Chris Chandler. This is Atlanta's Morning News. Thank you for waking up with us. Our top local stories.
0: A man accused in the killings of four people in Gwinnett County heads back to court.
3: There's a new update in the case against the accused killer of Charlie Kirk.
2: You'll hear these stories in less than 90 seconds. You'll hear traffic and weather. First, let's start with Ashley Prescott.
19: Picking up a couple of new issues on the interstates, Chris. Sandy Springs police are out with a crash. Left lane is blocked and some cars on the right shoulder as well. 285 westbound between Roswell Road and Riverside Drive. A tap of the brakes there. And Atlanta Fire Department going to check reports of a crash. I-20 westbound headed away from downtown Atlanta around Martin Luther King Jr. Drive. So you'll see the response there. Next report at 640 from the Loud Security Systems Traffic Center. Triple Team Traffic, 95.5 WSB.
22: Warm and muggy this morning. It's going to be hot and humid today with a high of 89. Partly cloudy through the afternoon, but heavy rain and thunderstorms will arrive late tonight, talking about closer to the midnight hour and tapering off early tomorrow morning. Right now, 73 degrees in Villa Rica, 72 in Austell, 73 degrees in Sandy Springs. Meteorologist Christina Edwards, 95.5 WSB.
2: 6:31, our top local story is happening today. A man facing charges in Gwinnett County for the tragic shooting deaths of four family members heads to court. He's seeking bond.
21: In a motion for a bond hearing in Gwinnett County Superior Court, Vijay Kumar's attorneys cite a medical condition and the extended period of time he's been behind bars. Kumar is pleading not guilty to charges of malice and felony murder for the January 23rd shootings of his wife and three other relatives in a house on Brook Ivy Court. One of his defense attorneys said in court that Kumar is innocent and that this is a tragic case of self-defense. The motion also contends his in-laws had subjected him to a prolonged campaign of extortion and violence. Veronica Waters, 95.5 WSB.
2: Kumar's also accused of child cruelty, as several children were in the home at the time of the shootings. The Gwinnett County District Attorney plans to seek the death penalty if Kumar's convicted. It's 6:32. With more news, here are Judd Hickenbotham and Cheryl Castro.
3: Updating the conflict in the Middle East, talks between the U.S. and Iran resume after nearly being derailed yet again. The Iranians had walked out of talks after strikes in Lebanon, back and forth on the status of the Strait of Hormuz, then threats by President Trump.
32: Renewed Israeli attacks prompted Iran to once again threaten to close the Strait of Hormuz.
19: President Trump then lashing out yesterday, warning Iran, you close it and you won't have a country. You won't even make it back to your expletive country.
3: Karen Hua reports Iran's main negotiating team left Switzerland overnight.
0: But technical teams from both sides will continue talks throughout the week. Iran's foreign minister cites major progress with the help of Pakistani and Qatari mediation when it comes to unfreezing Iranian assets and ending Israel's strikes on Hezbollah. But Iran's state media reports the peace talks have not yet turned to Iran's nuclear program.
3: Protesters gather outside the Iran-Belgium World Cup match in Inglewood, California, to call out the Iranian regime. Sarah Baranis is among those demonstrating.
6: I'm not here to support Team Melli, the Islamic team. They don't represent us, especially because these players didn't speak up for all the young people that were killed. And so that's why we're here to show FIFA this isn't a soccer game. This is a protest against the Islamic regime.
0: Yeah, some protesters ripped Iranian flags. Others carried the flag that predated the 1979 Islamic Revolution.
3: Atlanta officially welcomes more than 250,000 fans during the first 10 days of the FIFA Fan Festival. A soccer fan swarmed Centennial Olympic Park just steps away from Mercedes-Benz Stadium, renamed Atlanta Stadium for the World Cup.
0: Dan Corso, head of the Atlanta Sports Council and the Atlanta FIFA World Cup Host Committee, says the response exceeded expectations. Looking ahead to the second half of the tournament, he says he's excited to welcome even more visitors to showcase the people, culture, and energy that define Atlanta and Georgia.
3: New this morning at 6:34, UK.

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3: Learn about and speak out on what could amount to tax increases for some due to rising property values. There was mixed response during the last public hearing earlier this month.
4: The amount is infinitesimal. What it's going to cost, people.
5: Tax plays a big role in that. These businesses can't make it right now.
6: Now, for the first time since 2023, the city will not adopt rollback millage rate. The city says the money's needed to handle rising inflation and maintenance costs.
3: Well, with the slowdown of the film industry here in Georgia, a new way to film is growing in popularity. Microdramas, or vertical films, have the same aspect as a cell phone. They're usually 60 to 90 seconds and end with a cliffhanger, reeling you in so you'll pay to see more.
6: Filmmaker Markel Young says microdramas grew when demand dropped in the Atlanta film business.
7: It's kind of a response, but in a way it's an evolution of being able to adapt to the fact that Marvel is gone.
6: Now, she says the growth in the industry is helping actors, equipment rentals, caterers, and others who have seen their work dry up. It's 6:36.
8: Coca-Cola versus the IRS coming about 3 minutes from now when Atlanta's morning news continues. We'll also get word of a new crash on I-285. Where and what happened from the traffic center, and meteorologist Christina Edwards is here. She'll have our exclusive 5-day forecast for the week ahead, starting with what she's already saying is going to be a dark and stormy night tonight. This portion of Atlanta's morning news is sponsored by Mo' Better Garage. It's 6:36.
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1: 6:40 now as Atlanta's morning news continues, and after traffic and weather in less than 90 seconds, what to expect as the accused killer of Charlie Kirk returns to court today. Let's get traffic and weather next. Here's Ashley Fraska.
2: Leaving Sandy Springs, headed into Cobb County. Quite the response with this crash by Sandy Springs authorities. 285 westbound before Riverside Drive. Now they're blocking a couple of left lanes and then the fire truck in the right lane up ahead. So you're certainly going to see a slowdown as you travel over from Georgia 400. Second crash on 285. That's in Atlanta's jurisdiction. 285 northbound past Martin Luther King Jr. Drive. Tractor trailer involved with that one. A right lane is blocked. And we're watching some flashing lights on 985. Isabella Rodriguez.
3: Your ride into Suwannee is a bit slow right now, all due to a crash on 985 southbound before that merge with I-85 that crashes in the right lane, and it's causing some slowdowns as you leave the Mall of Georgia area. Next report at 6:50 from the Loud Security System Traffic Center, Triple Team Traffic, 95.5 WSB.
4: WSB meteorologist Christina Edwards and her exclusive five-day forecast, sponsored by Breda Pest Management. 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
5: The sun is up, and we are in for a very warm and very humid day today. Partly cloudy, high 89, and a few pop-up storms possible for the ride home this evening. The majority of the rain and thunderstorms will arrive late tonight, talking around midnight, and some of these storms may knock down a tree branch or two through early tomorrow morning. Then we're drying out tomorrow afternoon with a high of 85, drier air moving in, meaning lower humidity on Wednesday morning, lows in the mid-60s, feeling nice on Wednesday afternoon, partly cloudy, high around 82, then temperatures climbing right back up into the mid to upper 80s by the end of this week. Rain chances remain low heading into the weekend. It is currently 72 degrees in Fairburn, 68 in Powder Springs, and 73 in Roswell. Meteorologist Christina Edwards, 95.5 WSB.
1: Good morning to you. It's Monday, June the 22nd. Hope you had a good weekend. I'm Chris Chandler. This is Atlanta's Morning News. And the question on our money update in about 5 minutes now at 6:47, how big a piece Japan is buying of the United States? It is 6:42 now.
6: And happening today, a Utah judge will decide whether or not to hold a prosecutor in the Charlie Kirk murder case in contempt. Defense lawyers for Tyler Robinson claim Christopher Ballard violated a court order by publicly discussing bullet fragment evidence with the media.
7: Robinson is accused of shooting and killing Kirk back in September at Utah Valley University. Prosecutors say they will seek the death penalty.
6: New reports show colleges of osteopathic medicine are helping answer a growing demand for more doctors, especially in primary care and underserved communities. Dr. Robert Kane is president and CEO of the American Association of Colleges of Osteopathic Medicine.
8: There are workforce studies that suggest shortages that could be nearing 200,000 physicians overall into the next decade, whether primary care, specialty care, and so forth.
7: And he says colleges of osteopathic medicine support more than 38,000 jobs nationwide, $6.2 billion in economic output, and $3.3 billion in GDP.
6: Well, hundreds are stranded after a deadly resort fire in the Dominican Republic. A 46-year-old mother of two was killed. At least three others are hospitalized. Lori Sedano was staying in a neighboring hotel.
9: It was very scary and very terrible to see, because it was spreading very quickly, too. You could see all of the roofs were gone, the thatching, any wooden parts of it.
7: More than 1,600 guests, including more than 170 children, had to be evacuated. Passports and travel documents for hundreds of guests were burned in the fire. Officials are now working to speed up online applications for new documents.
6: It's 6:44. Coca-Cola and the IRS will square off in court this week in a case that could cost the beverage giant as much as $20 billion.
10: The dispute centers on how much Coca-Cola's foreign affiliates paid the company for the right to use its trademarks, brand names, and secret formulas. The IRS says the affiliates didn't pay enough, and Coca-Cola's U.S. income and taxes should have been higher. Coca-Cola has already paid the IRS $6 billion, but the company may be on the hook for up to $14 billion more if it loses. No comment from Coca-Cola or the IRS on the litigation. I'm Bloomberg's Courtney Donahoe for 95.5 WSB.
7: Well, Peachtree Street is getting a lot
10: peach year.
11: 16 peach trees from Pearson Farm are being installed along the city's iconic street. The Peach Trees on Peachtree effort is led by Atlanta Way 2.0. The Chief Operating Officer, Britton Edwards, says you can learn more about the trees at Woodruff Park.
12: They will have educational signage from Aglanta, our partners at the city, so you can learn more about the varieties as well as urban agriculture and sustainability in the city.
11: The trees are arriving at Underground Atlanta Monday morning. Jordan Brown, 95.5 WSB.
6: Toy Story 5 is shaping up to be the biggest movie of the year so far.
13: Toys are for play, but tech is
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15: I'm losing Bonnie to this device.
6: The Disney Pixar film is projected to make over $170 million in nearly 4,500 theaters across North America.
7: Yeah, that puts it on track to have the biggest debut weekend of 2026 and the largest movie opening over the last 2 years. Steven Spielberg's Disclosure Day, by the way, placing second at the box office. It earns $17 million. It's 6:46.
1: Yep, you know what? I made a big deal out of this before I went off on my vacation, so I think I should take it back. Disclosure Day was a disappointment.
7: Oh, isn't that too bad?
1: Disappointment. Boy, they oversold how much it was going to change your life. All I thought maybe 3 hours were gone that I could not get back.
7: Wow.
1: Coming up at 6:50, we will hear traffic and we will hear weather for you. We'll check your money next. However, here is Bloomberg's Andrew O'Day.
16: Soon, you could own a piece of Reformation. Dow Jones was first to report that the women's wear company, popular with celebs such as Taylor Swift, Meghan Markle, and Hailey Bieber, is making preparations for an initial public offering of stock as soon as next month. Reformation, which could lock in $500 million in sales this year, began in Los Angeles in 2009 and quickly became a buzzy brand when such notables as Kendall Jenner and Jennifer Aniston were seen sporting its items. So, who owns a piece of the U.S.? Fresh U.S. Treasury data showed that overseas holdings of U.S. Treasuries increased by nearly $4 billion overall in April. Holding the most was Japan, whose stockpile increased more than $18 billion to nearly $1.25 trillion. The U.K. increased its holdings nearly $11 billion to just shy of a trillion. Number three U.S. Treasury holder China decreased its stockpile by $1.2 billion to $650 billion, lowest level since 2008.
1: Stock futures, they are roughly unchanged. Ahead of the opening bell this morning, Metro Atlanta gas prices, AAA average, has fallen a dime. Over the past week, fallen just more than 40 cents over the last month, stands at $3.66 a gallon for regular. That's the AAA average this morning. 6:47 now, the TSA has felt it necessary, seriously, to issue a warning to World Cup tourists or even team members coming into this country and then leaving again. The warning is that they cannot pack ranch dressing in their carry-on luggage. Apparently, it has become a problem. People come over, discover ranch dressing, want to take some back. TSA Instagram post, if you're visiting for a very large sporting event and you happen to discover ranch while you're here, please put it in your checked bag on the way home. You'll never make it through the security gate with it. Coming up, Atlanta's morning news continues. That is just 2 minutes from now. You'll hear traffic and weather, and then we've got a new Ebola update for you this morning. It is some new numbers coming up. 6:48 now. Meantime, that's a great time to get a guaranteed offer on your home from Mark Spain Real Estate at markspain.com.
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1: 6:50. This is Atlanta's morning news, and coming after traffic and weather in 90 seconds, why life's about to get a lot better for hundreds of beagles. Here's Ashley Frasca.
2: Looks like Atlanta Fire Department showing up en masse with this crash on 285 North near Martin Luther King Jr. Drive, now blocking two right lanes before you get to I-20, so you're on the brakes leaving Cascade Road, and things should be getting better through Sandy Springs. That crash that's 285 westbound before Riverside Drive had a couple of left lanes blocked, and the fire department moved everything mostly now in just the far right lane before the exit. And we had trouble, and then it quickly cleared in the northeast. Isabella Rodriguez.
3: Better news, heading out of Duluth indeed, and the early a crash on 85 southbound at Beaver Ruin Road. It was blocking a right lane, but that has just cleared. The delays are improving. We're also seeing improvement on I-985 southbound right before I-85. That crash there has also cleared. Next report at 7 o'clock, and this report is sponsored by St. Augustine, Ponte Vedra, and the beaches. Add to your family history this summer. Rediscover St. Augustine, Ponte Vedra, and the beaches. Explore Florida's historic coast.com. Loud Security System Traffic Center, Triple Team Traffic, 95.5 WSB.
5: Partly cloudy skies this morning, an isolated pop-up shower or thunderstorm this afternoon with a high around 89. Heavy rain and thunderstorms for late tonight and into early tomorrow morning with lows in the low 70s. It is currently 73 degrees in Cartersville, 70 in Waleska, and 73 in Cumming. Meteorologist Christina Edwards, 95.5 WSB.
1: Clark Howard wants you to look at all the costs of home ownership and what he means by all the costs coming up at 6:55. Keep listening. That's less than 3 minutes from now. 6:52 now.
7: At least three fatal crashes across the country over the weekend involved small aircraft.
22: In Ohio, a single-engine Piper crashed just outside of Cleveland on Saturday, killing three on board, including a father and his adult son. A family alerting first responders to the wreckage in their pasture a mile from the airport.
23: Alex Perchet reports authorities are working to determine the cause of a plane crash in rural Kentucky. Both people on the small plane were killed. Three people were killed when their small plane went down in Maryland, just outside of Washington, D.C.
7: Another grim update in the Ebola outbreak in eastern Congo. Authorities say confirmed cases have now reached over 1,000, including over 250 deaths. 100 people have recovered since the outbreak was declared May 15.
23: The Ebola outbreak, which has no vaccines nor treatment, has been the worst ever after just a month. Officials admit there could be far more cases they still don't know about, and that the peak of the outbreak is still ahead.
7: Hundreds of beagles that live their entire lives in cages are going to rescue facilities across the countries to learn how to live like normal dogs. It comes after a two-year investigation leads to the closure of a controversial animal testing facility in Wisconsin.
24: In June 2024, a routine inspection uncovered multiple animal care violations. Then in September, a follow-up inspection found twice as many violations. In January 2025, a judge appointed a special prosecutor to investigate Rigland Farms.
23: Sophie Flay reports hundreds of the dogs at Rigland Farms had never even been outside. It's 6:54.
1: Incredible.
23: I know.
1: Here's WSB consumer expert Clark Howard. Now, Clark, sponsored by Morgan & Morgan.
25: There's a clear trend across Metro Atlanta, and that is people are settling in suburbs further and further and further out. So far out, they're referred to by economists as exurbs or satellite cities. And yeah, you're probably going to find a cheaper house when you go 40 or more miles away from the core of Atlanta. But the problem is what we're experiencing right now with gas prices. And even when gas prices go back down, the biggest cost of operating your automobile is the miles you're running on it that create more maintenance, more loss in value of the vehicle, the depreciation, potentially higher insurance. So when you're looking at a home and you're only looking at the cost of it and saying, okay, that works for me, you need to think about how much more it's going to cost you to commute when you live where you're looking at.
1: All right. Thank you, Clark. 6:55 Now, Serena Williams is going to play at Wimbledon. She's accepted a wild card invitation. Wimbledon starts early next week. She is 44 years old. She's won 23 Grand Slam titles in singles, seven of those at Wimbledon. I read an article this weekend. This is an interesting question, and boy, I never thought about it. It's going to become a question whether GLP-1s are counted as banned performing-enhancing drugs for athletes like Serena Williams, who not only very publicly has used a GLP-1, but in fact endorses one as well. And there hasn't been any kind of official complaint, nothing like that. But it is a question that some experts and sports pundits are starting to raise. Should these be classified somehow as a performance-enhancing drugs if athletes are using them to get unnaturally or not naturally, I guess, healthier? Atlanta's morning news continues 4 minutes from now, right at 7 o'clock. We're leading with the war news this morning. Things were tense this weekend at the peace talks. How are they looking this morning? It's 6:56.
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29: How are you at hearing things that are hard to hear? 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
1: It's 7 o'clock. Good morning. I'm Chris Chandler. This is Atlanta's morning news. Thank you for starting a new week with us. Our top local stories.
23: A tense round of talks over the conflict in the Middle East wraps up in Switzerland.
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1: You will hear these stories in less than 90 seconds. Let's get traffic and weather first. How about? Here's Ashley Prescott.
2: Maybe time to travel up the downtown connector. Use the heart of the city route instead of the west side perimeter because of a crash with injuries. Tractor trailer involved, 285 North at Martin Luther King Jr. Drive just before I-20. They've been in 2 to 3 right lanes at times, leaving only one left lane open. Getting by this crash, delays now begin before Cascade Road. So again, start planning an alternate route. And then it is slow through Sandy Springs, but improving a little bit. Isabella Rodriguez.
3: Updates in Sandy Springs, a crash on 285 westbound, the outer loop before Riverside Drive. At first, it was blocking a left lane, but that has now been moved over to the right shoulder. Now only one right lane is being blocked. Next report at 710 from the Loud Security System Traffic Center, Triple Team Traffic, 95.5 WSB.
5: Mix of sun and clouds for this morning. It is muggy and it's going to be hot and humid today with a high of 89. Few pop-up showers and thunderstorms possible this afternoon, but the majority of the rain and storms will arrive late tonight, talking around midnight and tapering off early tomorrow morning with lows in the low 70s. That's where we're starting off right now. 71 degrees in Smyrna, 72 in Chambly. It's 71 degrees in Lawrenceville. Meteorologist Christina Edwards, 95.5 WSB.
1: It's 7:02 now, and our top story is new from overnight. International mediators say positive progress has been made as the U.S. and Iran wrap up the opening day of high-level talks trying to bring an end to the war. WSB's Graham Carroll begins our live in-depth team coverage. Graham, progress, they're at least saying, on some important details.
13: Yeah, that's right, Chris. Talks in Switzerland will continue this week after getting off to a rocky start. In fact, there were initial concerns the talks wouldn't happen at all after the president suggested bombing could resume if Iran again closed the Strait of Hormuz. But after conversations did start, Vice President J.D. Vance found reason for optimism.
14: What the president has asked us to do is turn over a new leaf to transform our relationship with the people of Iran.
13: A number of thorny issues were addressed, including the future of Iran's nuclear program.
15: We've heard from a U.S. official that there were robust discussions on all elements of a nuclear deal. That will clearly be the U.S. priority going forward. We did hear, though, from the U.S. vice president that they were well aware going into these talks that they wouldn't be easy.
13: And CNN's Paula Hancock says a key sticking point is bringing an end to hostilities in southern Lebanon, where Israel continues to engage in military operations. The negotiation teams established what they call a deconfliction cell to reach an agreement, and there are signs Israel may be willing to make a symbolic withdrawal from some areas to aid progress in the negotiations. Chris.
1: We expect to find out more shortly. Vice President Vance is due to speak anytime now there in Switzerland. It's 1 o'clock in the afternoon there, and we, of course, will let you know what he has to say. If it is of some sudden new development here as the talks continue. 7:03 now with more news. Here are Judd Hickabotham and Cheryl Castro.
7: A bond hearing is today in Gwinnett County for the man charged with killing his wife and three other family members earlier this year. Vijay Kumar insists the killings were in self-defense after he was threatened by some of his wife's family.
23: He has pled not guilty to the malice murder charges. Now, he's also charged with child cruelty since there were several children inside the home in a neighborhood near Cruz Middle School at the time of the killings.
7: The city of Tucker holds its third and final public hearing tonight about what's essentially a property tax increase.
16: Tucker is keeping its millage rate the same as last year at 2.036, but because property values are higher, it will raise taxes for some. Tucker Mayor Ann Lerner said at the most recent public hearing, things are just more expensive now.
17: We have not given ourselves a cost of living adjustment at all, have we, as a city, providing services. So our stuff's going up, our materials are going up, everything else is going up.
16: This will add a little less than $340,000 to the city budget. Veronica Waters, 95.5 WSB.
29: New this morning at 7:04, British Prime Minister Keir Starmer announces he is resigning.
0: The question my party is asking now is whether I am best placed to lead us into the next general election. I have heard the answer of my parliamentary party to that question.
29: Starmer says he will remain in place until an election is held for his replacement, likely by the fall.
7: Starmer has faced political pressure over the UK's stagnant economy. He also faces backlash after his appointee for ambassador to the US wound up in the Epstein files. He's the sixth British prime minister to announce his resignation in the past decade.
29: Well, Hall County records another case of rabies.
4: Health officials saying a raccoon tested positive for rabies, but didn't say exactly where in the county the animal was found. Health officials, though, warning residents to watch pets and said do not approach animals that appear acting strangely. Instead, call animal control immediately. Rabies can spread to humans and pets through bites or scratches from wild animals. Officials asking residents to make sure your pet is up to date on vaccines. Keith Cromo, 95.5 WSB.
7: Well, with the cooling of the film industry here in Atlanta, the focus turns to a taller format.
9: The interest in micro dramas or vertical film is growing.
12: Every episode is 60 to 90 seconds. The goal is to keep the audience watching.
9: Atlanta filmmaker Markel Young says vertical films are efficient.
12: We've got lower budget, but we can do two projects in 2 weeks.
9: She says actors aren't the only ones who will benefit.
12: It's the folks that rent out gear, right? It's the caterers. It's all of these folks that are also suffering from the lack of work here.
9: A vertical film festival is set for August. Lisa Nicholas, 95.5 WSB.
29: Well, with the World Cup in full swing, the FIFA Fan Fest is a hit here in Atlanta.
18: Officials say the festivities have welcomed over 250,000 fans in just the first 10 days of operation, including this woman who's a native Atlantan.
19: I love it. I'm born and raised here. You know, and I haven't seen this much excitement really in the city in a very long time. So I'm loving it.
18: The Fan Festival has exceeded expectations already, according to the host committee, with officials saying it's exciting to see people from around the world come together to celebrate while experiencing everything that makes Atlanta unique. Michelle Wright, 95.5 WSB.
7: 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It's 7:06.
1: When we continue in just 3 minutes from now, that reflecting pool, which is pretty much just reflecting some green on the National Mall at the moment, the latest there, arrests for vandalism. Yes, indeed. It is 7:07 now. Stay with us.
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1: 7:10 now. This is Atlanta's Morning News. Two stories just in. Number one, Vice President Vance is speaking right now in Switzerland at the peace talks. He's just announced that Iran has agreed to let nuclear inspectors back into the country for the first time in some time. If they were to hold to that, that would be a major breakthrough indeed. The vice president casting what has been done and said so far there in Switzerland after some antsy moments this weekend. He's characterizing it still as progress. And number two, here's a name from the way distant past, but he was very influential. Alan Greenspan, long time chairman of the Federal Reserve, has passed away at the age of 100. All right, let's get traffic and weather now. As we continue, we'll start the 24-hour traffic center with Ashley Frasca.
3: Sounding a travel advisory on the west side perimeter. Tractor-trailer crash on 285 northbound before Martin Luther King Jr. Drive. Exit number 9. Still two right lanes are blocked. And now the delays begin almost back at 166 Campbellton-Langford Parkway. As you roll up there, you can use the downtown connector north as your alternate route. That's moving a little bit better for you. And Sandy Springs authorities have that crash mostly on the shoulder now. The earlier one, 285 westbound before Riverside Drive. Couple of issues in the northeast, Isabella Rodriguez.
5: That's right. We're seeing slowdowns on 985 southbound as you're making way into Suwannee. And trouble there is blocking a right lane. And that's going to slow you down as you leave the Mall of Georgia. Next report at 720 from the Loud Security Systems Traffic Center. Triple Team Traffic 95.5 WSB.
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6: A mix of sun and clouds this morning, and we will see temperatures rise to a high of 89 later on this afternoon. A stray rain shower can't be ruled out for the evening ride home, but the majority of the rain will arrive late tonight into early tomorrow morning. And yes, we're going to hear the thunder, we'll see the lightning, but we may encounter a damaging wind gust or two late tonight. The rain coming to an end for the ride into work tomorrow morning. And we'll, for tomorrow afternoon, drier air moving in, so sunshine with a high of 85, dropping down to the mid-60s on Wednesday, a very pleasant start to Wednesday morning, and a nice day in the afternoon with highs in the low 80s, staying mainly dry for Thursday and Friday, temperatures climbing back into the upper 80s to low 90s. Right now, it's 73 degrees in Gainesville, 71 in Buford, 74 in Dunwoody. Meteorologist Christina Edwards, 95.5 WSB.
1: Well, good morning to you. It's Monday, June the 22nd. I hope you had a great weekend. I'm Chris Chandler. This is Atlanta's Morning News on our Money Update at 7:17. Something to watch for with your Facebook, your Instagram, Meta's big new investment in AI to tell you about. It's 7:13.
8: While the healthcare industry looks to sell customers on the use of artificial intelligence, UnitedHealth announces it's using AI to help lower costs for patients.
10: The company uses AI for things like reading aloud the summaries of medical charts to nurses. And one trial even has AI agents calling doctors' offices to schedule patient appointments. UnitedHealth says it's committed to using AI responsibly. But Bloomberg's Gina Cervetti says class action lawsuits claim UnitedHealth and other providers have relied on an algorithm to limit care. UnitedHealth denies the claims.
8: Another hearing is today for the man charged with fatally shooting conservative activist Charlie Kirk. A Utah judge is set to rule if prosecutors could face sanctions for telling the media that initial tests were inconclusive whether the bullet that killed Kirk came from the suspected murder weapon.
10: Yeah, Tyler Robinson's attorneys have pushed to block a potential death penalty, claiming the comments could taint a jury pool. Robinson has not entered a plea.
8: It is 7:14. The president says work will begin immediately to repair the Lincoln Memorial Reflecting Pool in Washington, D.C. after paint lining the inside of that pool began peeling off. Five people have been arrested and charged with vandalism related to the pool. One of those arrests is David Hearn, who is a three-time Olympian in canoeing.
0: He told me, quote, "I did not remove, I did not damage, I did not rip, tear, break, destroy, or harm any part of the reflecting pool." He tells me that he was actually held for 5 hours before he found out that he was being charged.
10: Correspondent Selena Wang says Hearn insists he only visited the pool out of curiosity. The companies in charge of renovating the pool had no experience with federal government work and were given no-bid contracts.
8: A new national poll finds a majority of Americans believe the country has achieved the goals of the founding fathers. But about 80% of those surveyed by NBC News also believe the country does not emphasize civic education and teaching of government and democracy.
10: That trend is true for both conservatives and progressives. The poll also finds less than 20% of Americans have confidence in the federal government. A slightly more have confidence in their local governments.
8: Colleges of osteopathic medicine are growing to help meet the shortage of primary care doctors.
4: The number of people joining the medical workforce is dwindling, with the U.S. expecting to be short 200,000 doctors over the next decade. Dr. Robert Kane is president of the American Association of Colleges of Osteopathic Medicine.
9: The approach osteopathic medicine promotes aligns incredibly well to primary care because it's a whole person concept, right? That we have to treat body, mind, and spirit of each person.
4: He says it can help people who don't have access to health care, as 40,000 people are expected to graduate with osteopathic training within 4 years. Mary Ryan Howarth, 95.5 WSB.
10: Now, Peachtree Street is finally getting its own peach trees. Yeah, the civic group Atlanta Way 2.0 is behind the push. COO Britton Edwards says they're also planning other events around the trees, which will be planted in Woodruff Park in underground Atlanta.
11: You can come and get fresh produce. There'll be peach stands where you can eat Pearson Farms peaches on site, and we'll have DJs and other things happening.
8: As she says, 16 trees are set to arrive today. They're being donated by Pearson Farm, which is located in Fort Valley, that's just south of Macon.
10: Well, it seems teenagers are having a harder time finding work this summer.
12: Fewer employers are hiring 16 to 19-year-olds for a variety of reasons. Many starter jobs have been taken over by technology, and there's more competition these days from older, more experienced workers.
8: Reporter Allison Kosick says one study predicts this summer will have the lowest level of teen employment since 1948. Some teens who are having a hard time finding a job are turning to starting their own small business, like pressure washing or lawn care. It's 7:17.
1: Yeah, who mowed lawns in the summertime? John Hickenbotham?
8: Oh, I definitely did. Yeah.
1: I mowed lawns $5 a pop back in the day. Cheryl,
10: I still mow my own.
1: Okay, very good. Very good. Coming up at 7:20, we will update the weather for you and check Triple Team traffic to check your money's next at 7:17. And the money update is sponsored by Four Seasons Home Care. Here's Bloomberg's Andrew O'Day.
13: 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Sources tell Bloomberg it's entered a contract with data center developer Crusoe to buy computing capacity at data centers located in Texas and Missouri. It bolsters the infrastructure it needs to support its ambitious artificial intelligence expansion. Meta has pledged to spend at least $600 billion on AI infrastructure in coming years, and it's under pressure to show a return on investment. This comes as U.S. regulators take steps to speed the connection of data centers to the country's grids while attempting to slow surging utility bills. The Federal Energy Regulatory Commission has approved orders to remove bottlenecks, which had risked slowing the AI boom. The goal is to handle requests for power within 90 days. The fast tracking will require data center providers to bring their own power or curtail demand during times of high stress on the system, and to pay for needed grid upgrades.
1: Stock futures, not much change ahead of the opening bell this morning. AAA's Metro Atlanta gas price average starts the week at $3.66 a gallon. That is a dime cheaper than this time last Monday morning. Atlanta's morning news continues in just 2 minutes. George Washington beer, just in time for America 250. I cannot tell a lie, does not sound appetizing to me, but see what you think coming up. Plus traffic and weather, 7:18 now.
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1: Well, 7:21, this is Atlanta's morning news, and moments ago in Lucerne, Switzerland.
19: The Iranians have agreed to invite IAEA inspectors back into their country. That is a major milestone for the American people and the first step in permanently denuclearizing or permanently ending a nuclear weapons program in Iran.
1: That's Vice President Vance at the end of this morning session there of the peace talks in Switzerland. If Iran sticks to that, it would indeed be a major milestone. And this nuclear question, of course, is possibly the main sticking point in these talks. Still, more about this at 7:30. Here's Ashley Fraskin next.
20: We've been watching a travel advisory, a tractor-trailer crash on the west side perimeter, 285 northbound at Martin Luther King Jr. Drive. That is still knocking out a couple of right lanes for your ride up to exit 9. So you're on the brakes leaving 166 Langford, Campbellton. And it looks like we had trouble on I-20 eastbound before Fulton Industrial Boulevard, and they quickly got that cleared out of the way. And Sandy Springs authorities are putting the finishing touches on a crash on the shoulder, 285 westbound before Riverside Drive. And we had trouble on 316, Isabella Rodriguez.
21: That's right, in Gwinnett County. Watch for a crash on Highway 316 westbound at Sugarloaf Parkway. It was blocking a right lane, but now it's on the right shoulder. Still expect some slowdowns as you make your way into the Duluth area. Next report at 7:30 from the Loud Security Systems Traffic Center, Triple Team Traffic, 95.5 WSB.
23: Starting off with some cloud cover at the moment, partly cloudy through this afternoon and heating up to a high of 89. Monitoring for heavy rain and thunderstorms late tonight, continuing into early tomorrow morning, then drying out tomorrow afternoon with highs in the mid-80s. Right now, 72 degrees in Vining, 73 in Decatur. It is 72 degrees in Covington. Meteorologist Christina Edwards, 95.5 WSB.
1: Think twice, Clark Howard says, about signing up for this type of school. You'll hear at 7:25. 7:22 now.
10: A man falls to his death during a concert in Madison Square Garden in New York. The 51-year-old father of two was attending the concert by the rock band Goose when he fell about 150 feet. Police say he was unresponsive when emergency crews got to him.
8: He was attending the concert with his wife and no foul play is suspected. The band played the next night in Central Park and held a moment of silence.
10: Tesla's autopilot feature is under scrutiny yet again after a vehicle slams into a home, killing a 76-year-old grandmother inside.
24: The 44-year-old driver, Michael Butler, alleged
3: allegedly told deputies he was using his car's automated driving system. Now investigators are working to determine if that technology played a role.
8: Rena Roy reports the crash was caught on doorbell camera. Tesla recalled more than 2 million cars 3 years ago after regulators raised concerns about the attentiveness of drivers while the vehicles are in autopilot.
10: M&Ms will be offered without dyes starting in August. The candy maker Mars makes the announcement after pressure from Health Secretary Robert F. Kennedy Jr., who has consistently criticized the use of artificial dyes in U.S. food products.
8: Yeah, he has claimed that the dyes are behind several health epidemics. Mars says its new M&Ms will not include brown and blue candies because those colors can't be made cost-effective yet with natural dyes.
10: Well, it's something to raise a pint to. The New York Public Library releases excerpts from George Washington's notebook as part of the United States' 250th birthday, and those experts include a recipe for beer. Correspondent Jonathan Carl says they used different ingredients back in the day.
5: Sticking to Washington's recipe creates a beer that tastes and looks different from beers today. As expert brewers with access to beer-making tools Washington couldn't have dreamed of.
18: Now that's a good beer.
8: He notes Washington was actually a brewer long before he commanded the Continental Army. The New York Library bought his notebook more than a century ago. It's 7:24.
1: And next, let's hear from WSB consumer expert Clark Howard. 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
22: I've talked about the wonderful virtues of going to a state-supported technical college to get a skill that's much in demand in the marketplace. But you know, there's a lot of ads running around on social media, on the web, sometimes on TV and radio, pitching private traditional trade schools. Now, what did I say? Private traditional. That's when they're not government funded. And unfortunately, a lot of these schools are crazy expensive. And people go because the admissions process is really quick. They'll usually let you in at any time. It's the easy button, but then you got the bills. Before you sign up for a private trade school, check to see what's available at a state-supported one, because the tuition you'll pay could be as little as nothing.
1: 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So keep listening. There's breaking war news. And also, it does appear that after, I guess it's a delayed reaction, we could say World Cup fever has pretty much arrived here in Atlanta. We'll take you downtown. I'm Chris Chandler. You're listening to Atlanta's morning news for Monday. Hope you had a great weekend. We will continue at 7:30. It's 7:26 now.
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1: 7:30 now. Good morning. I'm Chris Chandler. This is Atlanta's Morning News. We thank you for starting the day with us. Our top local stories.
8: A bond hearing expected today for a man accused of killing four family members in Gwinnett County.
25: A major Atlanta-based company set to take on the IRS this week.
1: These stories coming in less than 90 seconds. First, traffic and weather. Here is Ashley Fraska.
27: Delays getting into downtown Atlanta from Buckhead. 400 southbound. You're on the brakes beginning below Lenox Road and 85 south. A little crowded down from North Druid Hills, almost in spots down to the Peachtree Street overpass. Connector northbound, the worst of that, up from 166 Langford Parkway to Freedom Parkway, and that may be a better alternative instead of sitting in the slow traffic that's the west side perimeter. 285 northbound, up from Langford Parkway, 166 because of a crash that's still in two right lanes before I-20 at Martin Luther King Jr. Drive. Next report at 7:40 from the Loud Security Systems Traffic Center. Triple Team Traffic, 95.5 WSB.
31: A mix of sun and clouds today. Very warm, very humid with a high of 89. A few pop-up storms possible later on for the ride home this evening, but the majority of the rain and thunderstorms will arrive late tonight. So it's going to be a dark and stormy evening, and some of the rain will continue through early tomorrow morning. Right now, it's 75 degrees in College Park, 73 in Brookhaven, 71 degrees in Loganville. Meteorologist Christina Edwards, 95.5 WSB.
1: It is 7:31. Our top local stories happening today. A man accused in a tragic Gwinnett County quadruple murder is expected in court. He is seeking bond.
32: One of his defense attorneys said in court that the shootings of Vijay Kumar's wife, 43-year-old Meenu Dogra, and three other relatives were a tragic case of self-defense. A bond motion alleged the 51-year-old had been targeted with threats and violence by some of his wife's relatives. Kumar pleads not guilty to malice murder charges and the January 23rd deaths at a home on Brook Ivy Court in Lawrenceville. He's also accused of child cruelty, as several children were upstairs at the time and were aware of the shootings. Veronica Waters, 95.5 WSB.
1: His defense argues he should be given bond because of a medical condition and because of the length of time he spent behind bars already. Gwinnett County District Attorney's Office vows to seek the death penalty for Kumar if he is convicted. It's 7:32, and with more news, here are John Hickenbotham and Cheryl Castro.
25: New this morning, Vice President Vance weighs in following the first round of U.S.-Iran talks. And he says Iran has agreed to let nuclear monitors back into the country and lay the foundation to reach a final deal. Vance goes on to say both sides have set up the means to make the world safer.
33: What the president has asked us to do is turn over a new leaf to transform our relationship with the people of Iran.
25: Meanwhile, the initial mediation was rocky, hitting some turbulence.
8: Yeah, Iran has said it would would shut down the Strait of Hormuz again after Israel trades strikes with Hezbollah in Lebanon.
2: President Trump firing back, telling Fox News Iran won't have a country if the critical waterway is shut down. President Trump also demanding Iran stops Hezbollah from, quote, causing trouble, posting, if they don't, we'll hit Iran very hard again, just like we did last week, only harder.
8: Tom Sufi Burridge reports the interim agreement gives both sides 60 days to negotiate a broader settlement. The U.S. and Iran have reportedly agreed to form a communications line aimed at ensuring safe passage of ships in the Strait of Hormuz.
25: The Tucker City Council holds its third millage rate hearing tonight, giving the public a final chance to speak out about what amounts to a property tax for some residents. Tucker Finance Director Eric Cron explains, due to rising property values, some property owners will see a tax increase.
3: So that we can keep responsible management of inflationary costs, the rising cost of maintenance, and the growing service of expectation for our delivery service.
8: And for the first time since 2023, the city will not adopt a rollback millage rate. Homeowners who filed for a homestead exemption won't see an increase.
25: A Gwinnett County man is facing child sex charges in Illinois.
5: Jordy Alexis Fuentes Perez is accused of driving to Chicago to meet up with a 14-year-old girl whom he'd been chatting with. Lake County, Illinois sheriff's deputies say the Norcross man picked the girl up from her home in suburban Chicago in the early morning hours Saturday. Cameras spotting Fuentes Perez's car and deputies finding both he and the girl inside. He's now facing several charges, including solicitation of child pornography and cocaine possession. Deputies say the 14-year-old was not physically hurt, but is receiving specialized attention and advocacy. Michelle Wright, 95.5 WSB.
8: New this morning at 7:34, British Prime Minister Keir Starmer makes it official, announcing he's stepping down following growing pressure from his own

0: July 4th, 2026, the 250th anniversary of American independence. The Great American State Fair becomes the center of it all. All 50 states, a national prayer moment. And that night, the largest fireworks display in the history of the world. There's never been a July 4th like this one. There never will be again. 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Freedom 250, the Great American State Fair, July 4th.
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2: 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Atlanta filmmaker Markel Young says her company, Juicy Shorts, is making warmer stories than original microdramas.
3: There is now space for diversity, and not just in front of and behind the camera, but also in the storytelling aspect.
2: She says it's a natural follow-up in technology.
3: You don't lose creativity. It just adapts and evolves, and it just makes it really exciting.
2: 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Lisa Nicholas, 95.5 WSB.
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5: Well, I don't know when's the last time you might have heard this name, because it has been a while, but when Atlanta's Morning News continues in just 3 minutes, we're just learning of the death of one of the really towering economic money figures of the last half century. We'll have that story. Plus, got a travel advisory, new one on I-285. Get that from the traffic center. And meteorologist Christina Edwards is here with some storms, maybe some heavy ones moving this way. We'll arrive by this time tomorrow. You'll get the timing when we continue to. This is Atlanta's Morning News at 7:37.
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1: All right, morning, folks. It's 7:40. This is Atlanta's Morning News, and coming up in less than 90 seconds, would you believe, have you ever considered there weren't any of these on Peachtree Street until now? You'll hear that story right after we get traffic and weather. New travel advisory on 285. We'll get that first. Here's Ashley Frasca.
2: Watching the same crash, still two right lanes blocked on 285 northbound at Martin Luther King Jr. Drive just before exit number 9, leaving two left lanes open. So that has you on the brakes beginning past 166 Langford Parkway. I've been giving the downtown connector as an alternate route, though that is starting to crowd up as well, trying to get up to Freedom Parkway. And now some brake lights between Doraville and Dunwoody. Headed 285 west over from I-85, slow in spots getting past Peachtree Boulevard. And speaking of 85, how's the ride out of the northeast, Isabella Rodriguez?
3: The northeast ride is looking kind of slow right now on 85 southbound. Those slowdowns begin around Pleasant Hill Road, and they stay with you as you approach the perimeter. And we're still seeing slowdowns on Highway 316 at Sugarloaf Parkway, where it crashes onto the right shoulder, but still causing some delays as you make your way out. 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
5: Cloudy skies at the moment. It's still going to be a hot day today as we climb into a high around 89. And a nice slate of pop-up shower or thunderstorm is possible later on this afternoon, but the majority of the rain and thunderstorms will arrive late tonight. Talking about arriving around 9 o'clock this evening and continuing through midnight, not tapering off until early tomorrow morning. So if you've got one of those dogs that's going to need something for later on tonight, here's your warning for that. Lows tonight in the low 70s. For tomorrow, we will see the sunshine return in the afternoon, high around 85. Lower humidity moving in on Wednesday morning. Going to feel nice with lows in the mid 60s and beautiful through the afternoon. Highs only in the low 80s for Wednesday. By the end of this week, Thursday and Friday, temperatures climb right back up to close to 90. It is currently 73 degrees in Kennesaw, 73 in Chamblee, 76 in Stone Mountain. Meteorologist Christina Edwards, 95.5 WSB.
1: Good morning to you. Making a note here to drag out the doggy Trazodone when I get home for sure, because ours will not like storms tonight. This is Atlanta's Morning News for Monday. It's June the 22nd. I am Chris Chandler on our Money Update, coming in less than 4 minutes now at 7:47, where the stock markets and Metro gas prices are starting this new week. It's 7:43.
6: And it's Coca-Cola versus Uncle Sam in court this week. The dispute focuses on how much foreign affiliates pay the Atlanta-based beverage maker for the right to use its trademarks, brand names, and secret formulas.
7: The IRS says the affiliates didn't pay enough, and Coca-Cola's U.S. income and taxes should have been higher. Coca-Cola has already paid the IRS $6 billion, but the company may be on the hook for up to $14 billion more if it loses.
8: Bloomberg's Courtney Donahoe reports there's no comment from the company nor the IRS on the litigation.
6: Well, new this morning, former Fed Chief Alan Greenspan has died at the age of 100. His wife says the influential economist died this morning from complications of Parkinson's disease. Greenspan led the Federal Reserve as chairman for five terms under four presidents.
8: His tenure spanned from the final years of the Cold War era through the dawn of the digital age. He oversaw the Fed during the longest financial boom from 1991 through 2001, but also amid the global financial crisis between 2007 and 2008.
6: It's 7:44, and happening today, Charlie Kirk's accused killer is due back in a Utah court. The judge is expected to rule on a motion from Tyler Robinson's defense team to hold prosecutor Christopher Ballard in contempt. It's over comments Ballard made about evidence in the case.
8: The defense argues prosecutors violated a court order by publicly discussing bullet fragment evidence with the media. Robinson's accused of shooting and killing Kirk in September at Utah Valley University. Prosecutors say they will seek the death penalty.
6: Hundreds are stranded after a deadly resort fire in the Dominican Republic. A 46-year-old mother of two was killed. At least three others are hospitalized. Lori Sedano was staying in a neighboring hotel.
9: It was very scary and very terrible to see because it was spreading very quickly, too. You could see all of the roofs were gone, the thatching, any wooden parts of it.
8: More than 1,600 guests, including more than 170 children, had to be evacuated. Passports and travel documents for hundreds of those guests were burned in the fire. Officials are now working to speed up online applications for new documents.
6: The country has a growing need for more doctors, especially in primary care and underserved communities. Now, new reports show colleges of osteopathic medicine are helping answer that need. Dr. Robert Kane with the American Association of Colleges of Osteopathic Medicine says as holistic care steps up, osteopathic training and education is growing.
10: In 4 years, will it be at 40,000 or more new physicians potentially ready to enter over time into the workforce?
8: And he says that's essential as projections show the U.S. could be short 200,000 doctors over the next decade.
6: Peach trees are finally coming to Peachtree Street in downtown Atlanta.
11: Atlanta Way 2.0 is leading an effort to install the fruit trees along one of the city's busiest streets. Chief Operating Officer Britton Edwards sees the lack of peach trees on Peachtree and wants to change that.
12: Why don't we bring some peach trees to the city and have people experience them in real time?
11: 16 peach trees are being planted Monday morning at Woodruff Park in Underground Atlanta. The trees were donated by George's Pearson Farm. Jordan Brown, 95.5 WSB.
8: It's 7:46.
1: Coming at 7:50, we'll update the weather for you. Storms to come, and we'll get you to work on time, too. Triple team traffic to come. 7:47 now. 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
13: The week after the brand new Fed Reserve chairman made clear that fighting inflation is the top priority for policymakers, we get the inflation reading the Fed watches most. The Commerce Department's Personal Consumption Expenditures Index, or PCE, will be released Thursday. With Bloomberg surveyed economists expecting the annual rate in May to have hit 4.1% versus April's 3.8%. Along with gas and groceries, airfares, healthcare costs, and portfolio management fees will account for much of the increase. The next day, we get the latest peek into what the U.S. consumer thinks of all this. The University of Michigan's final June measure of consumer sentiment is expected to remain historically low, but bounce off the all-time low seen during the Iran War. Sentiment improvement is likely to come through easing geopolitical uncertainty and the perception that energy price risks have fallen. Still, the boost may be limited if consumers remain focused on domestic concerns, including inflation and interest rates.
1: Stock futures are very roughly unchanged ahead of the opening bell this morning. And as for that gas price average, good news again this morning, $3.66 a gallon per AAA. That is down a penny from yesterday. It's down a dime in a week and down 41 cents from a month ago this morning. From when Atlanta's morning news continues in 2 minutes from now, you'll hear traffic and weather. Then an important money story going to affect a lot of people right here in Atlanta. And there's a new development this morning in the pending Paramount Warner Brothers merger. It's 7:48 now. That's a great time to get a guaranteed offer on your home from Mark Spain Real Estate at markspain.com.
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1: 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You're listening to Atlanta's Morning News. Braves on the road out west. In fact, all week long, 3 games in San Diego starting tonight. 3 games in San Francisco starting later this week. I think Wednesday, maybe Thursday. Friday. Let's get live team coverage of traffic and weather now. We'll start in the 24-hour traffic center. Here's Ashley Frasca.
2: Crash on the west side of I-285. The inner loop has been working for about an hour and a half now. 285 north at Martin Luther King Jr. Drive before I-20. And no change with the tractor trailers involved here still blocking 2 right lanes. Has you on the brakes coming up from 166 Langford Parkway. You could use the downtown connector, but that trip time just over 20 minutes to head 75-85 north, using that instead from Langford Parkway up to Atlantic Station and 17th Street, and 85 South now crowding in for Brookhaven folks beginning at North Druid Hills. How's the ride across I-20, Isabella Rodriguez?
3: 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And a similar story on the East Freeway if you're heading out of Stonecrest. 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Next report at 8 o'clock from the Loud Security System Traffic Center, Triple Team Traffic 95.5 WSB.
5: Cloudy skies at the moment, but we'll see a mix of sun and clouds through the course of today, heating up to a high of 89. We'll also see the lightning in the distance later on this evening and hear the thunder roll as thunderstorms come through late tonight into early tomorrow morning, drying out tomorrow afternoon with highs in the mid-80s. It's currently 74 degrees in Acworth, 73 in Hiram, and 75 degrees here in Midtown. Meteorologist Christina Edwards, 95.5 WSB.
1: Yes, indeed. It's Braves at San Diego tonight, tomorrow, and Wednesday afternoon, then San Francisco, Friday, Saturday, and Sunday. It's 7:52 now.
8: Another grim update in the Ebola outbreak in eastern Congo. Authorities say confirmed cases have now reached over 1,000, including over 250 deaths. 100 people have recovered since the outbreak was declared May 15th.
6: Yeah, the Ebola outbreak, which has no vaccines nor treatment, has been the worst ever after just a month. Officials admit there could be far more cases they still don't know about and that the peak of the outbreak is still ahead.
8: Investigations are underway after 3 deadly crashes over the weekend in 3 separate locations involving small planes.
18: Investigators on the scene outside of Washington, D.C., after a small plane went down in the woods overnight near a residential area in Bowie, Maryland. The pilot and 2 passengers on board killed. Authorities in Bowie say that it is a miracle that no one on the ground was hurt.
8: Alex Perche reports officials believe the plane may have been on a training flight.
6: Yeah, in Ohio, a single-engine Piper crashed just outside of Cleveland, killing 3 on board, including a father and his adult son. And in rural Kentucky, a small plane carrying 2 people went down on farm property south of Lexington. Both people on board were killed.
8: A bitter battle between a Wisconsin medical research and breeding operation and animal rights activists comes to an end with the closure of Rigland Farms. Now hundreds of beagles that lived their entire lives in cages there are going to rescue facilities.
19: Hundreds of beagles heading to forever homes this week.
20: No more testing, no more breeding, no more selling.
19: As a controversial breeding and research facility in Wisconsin prepares to shut down.
20: This was a real win for everybody, for the dog.
6: Sophie Flay reports Rigland Farms agreed to surrender its breeding license by July to avoid felony animal mistreatment charges, an accusation the company denies.
8: A trio of Democratic senators urges the Federal Communications Commission to pause the Paramount Warner Brothers Discovery merger. Senators Cory Booker, Adam Schiff, and Elizabeth Warner are warned, that is, send a joint letter to FCC Chairman Brendan Carr.
6: Yeah, they say the FCC must conduct a review to evaluate a potential national security threat posed by foreign government investment. Earlier this year, Paramount acknowledged that foreign ownership in the new corporation will rise to just over 49%. It's 7:55.
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21: There's a clear trend across Metro Atlanta, and that is
0: people are settling in suburbs further and further and further out. So far out, they're referred to by economists as exurbs or satellite cities. And yeah, you're probably going to find a cheaper house when you go 40 or more miles away from the core of Atlanta. But the problem is what we're experiencing right now with gas prices. And even when gas prices go back down, the biggest cost of operating your automobile is the miles you're running on it that create more maintenance, more loss in value of the vehicle, the depreciation, potentially higher insurance. So when you're looking at a home and you're only looking at the cost of it and saying, okay, that works for me, you need to think about how much more it's going to cost you to commute when you live where you're looking at.
1: 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Dare I say an important peace story? Maybe. It's 7:56.
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1: Hey there, good morning. It's 8 o'clock. I'm Chris Chandler. This is Atlanta's Morning News. Thank you for starting Monday and a new week with us. Our top local stories.
6: The vice president gives new details on the tense talks with Iran.
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1: 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First, traffic and weather, starting with Ashley Frasco.
2: Watching a few slow rides out of the northern suburbs. 575 southbound begins to crowd in starting before Ridgewalk Parkway, headed down to the express lane entrance just south of 92 in Woodstock, and watching a crowd up into Flowery Branch on 985 northbound, just low in spots getting past Spout Springs. Next report at 810 from the Loud Security Systems Traffic Center. Triple team traffic, 95.5 WSB.
5: Cloudy skies at the moment, but we'll see some breaks in the cloud cover through the course of today. We'll also see a few pop-up showers for the ride home this evening, but the majority of the heavy rain and thunderstorms will be here after 8 o'clock tonight and continue through midnight into early tomorrow morning. Today's high is 89. As the storms roll out, temperatures will drop to the low 70s for tomorrow. Lower humidity on the way for the middle of this week. It is currently 72 degrees in Powder Springs, 73 in Kennesaw, 76 in Peachtree Corners. Meteorologist Christina Edwards, 95.5 WSB.
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1: He's broken in this last hour after a robust first day of talks. Vice President Vance just saying meaningful progress has been made with a deal to permanently end the Middle East war. WSB's Graham Carroll begins our live in-depth team coverage now. Reports the vice president's just given us an update on the talks. Direct, Graham, from Switzerland.
24: Yeah, that's right, Chris. After initial concerns, the talks might not even take place. After Iranians suggested they would reclose the Strait of Hormuz, high-level negotiations did start, and negotiators say they have made a roadmap to reach a final agreement within the 60-day window. The vice president says a plan is in place to keep the Hormuz Strait open, and there is a major breakthrough regarding Iran's nuclear future.
25: The Iranians have agreed to invite IAEA inspectors back into their country. That is a major milestone for the American people and the first step in permanently denuclearizing or permanently ending a nuclear weapons program in Iran.
24: Vance says there were also important steps taken to establish a so-called deconfliction cell to try to halt military engagements in southern Lebanon, where Israeli forces continue to exchange salvos with Hezbollah.
25: If the conflict spirals out of control, that's worse for everybody's self-defense and worse for everybody's security. So we've actually got the process in place to ensure that escalation doesn't happen.
24: And he also addressed what he says are incorrect reports about the unfreezing of Iranian assets, indicating that if any funds are unfrozen, there is an approval process in place to ensure the money is used for peaceful purposes, such as feeding the Iranian people. Chris.
1: So the vice president himself will soon be heading home, but technical negotiating teams will remain in Switzerland for detailed talks on a number of remaining issues. Stay tuned. We'll bring you the updates just as they happen here on 95.5 WSB and on the WSB radio app. 8:03 now with more news. Here are Judd Hickenbotham and Cheryl Castro.
8: A man accused in a quadruple murder in Gwinnett County heads to court today for a bond hearing. Vijay Kumar has pled not guilty to malice murder in the deaths of his wife and three other relatives at a home in Lawrenceville back in January, claiming it was a tragic case of self-defense.
6: Yeah, Kumar's attorney said he feared for his life following threats from some of his wife's relatives. He also faces child cruelty charges, and several children were upstairs at the time of the killings.
8: New this morning, Keir Starmer becomes the sixth British prime minister in the past decade to announce his resignation. He says he'll remain in place until an election is held to find his replacement.
26: I will also give my successor my full and unequivocal support, knowing that they will inherit a Britain that is far stronger and fairer than the one I inherited 2 years ago.
6: Pressure is mounted against Starmer because of the UK's economic instability, along with criticism for his choice for U.S. ambassador wound up in the Epstein files. One of Starmer's fiercest critics was also recently elected to Parliament.
8: It's 8:04. Tonight is the third and final chance for Tucker residents to learn more and speak out about what amounts to a property tax increase for some.
3: Tucker's millage rate is staying the same as last year, but some people's taxes will go up because their property values have. This resident says the higher amount is infinitesimal, and he supports the move.
10: I know there's people that, you know, everybody has a wish list of what they want in the city.
3: Resident and business owner Ted Fisher says his property taxes recently have risen like a rocket ship.
11: You need to get some things straightened out. It's not always just go and just keep digging back to the money pot.
3: Tucker's finance director says the money's needed to handle rising inflation and maintenance costs without neglecting services. Veronica Waters, 95.5 WSB.
6: A new warning for Hall County residents after a positive case of rabies.
13: A raccoon tested positive for rabies, prompting health officials to warn residents to watch for animals acting strangely across the county. If you see one, don't approach it, though. Call animal control immediately. Hall County's health department asking residents to make sure pets are up to date on vaccines. They're also asking you not to leave food out for stray animals. Keith Cromo, 95.5 WSB.
8: The film industry in Atlanta has slowed, but another kind of filming is quickly rising in popularity.
16: They're called microdramas or vertical films because they fit your phone screen, according to Atlanta filmmaker Markel Young.
17: Verticals are those 60 to 90 second videos that you're probably watching when you're on the toilet.
16: They're short, but
17: they hook you with a really good cliffhanger, very heightened bait. That's why almost all of them, if you're seeing it, very much like, you're not the father.
16: Then comes the paywall. A vertical film festival makes its debut in Atlanta in August. Lisa Nicholas, 95.5 WSB.
6: Atlanta's FIFA Fan Festival is doing better than expected as the city hosts the World Cup.
18: More than 250,000 people have already taken part in Atlanta's FIFA Fan Festival at Centennial Olympic Park, and officials say that number has exceeded expectations for the first 10 days of the event. This Metro Atlanta fan explains why she came down to the festival.
27: I want to be part of the fun and action, so came out to get to enjoy some of the fan energy.
18: Atlanta Sports Council President Dan Corso says it's great that more than 250,000 fans have already experienced what makes Atlanta a world-class host destination. Michelle Wright, 95.5 WSB.
8: It's 8:06.
1: Well, algae, Hare Krishnas, and a war that seems changeable like the weather, even this morning. That's how the new week is starting in Washington. What to look for? We'll go live in depth to our nation's capital when we continue. Just 3 minutes from now, we'll also get traffic and meteorologist Christina Edwards tracking some rain, some storms on the way for tonight and early tomorrow. It's 8:07 now.
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1: It is 8:10, and we'll go to Washington, D.C., live on the Breaking War News here in just about 4 minutes at 8:14. Right now, we'll get traffic and meteorologist Christina Edwards' exclusive five-day forecast, starting with a stormy Monday night, Tuesday morning, I think. Let's get traffic first. Here's Ashley Frasca.
0: On the lookout for a new crash and coming on 400 southbound before Highway 20 as you roll into the city at exit 14. We'll scan the jam cams for that. And then you hit the brakes at Haynesbridge for that Alpharetta ride. Slowest getting past Holcomb Bridge. 85 south waves, a volume between 316 and 285. Look out for a table reported in the right lane of 141 Peachtree Boulevard southbound at I-285 there in Doraville. Not too bad out of the northwest on 75 and 575, though 575 south, a little crowded up through Woodstock. Making any progress on that 285 trouble, Isabella Rodriguez?
2: West perimeter drivers, you're still going to run into some trouble on 285 northbound right at MLK Jr. Drive. Two right lanes remain blocked, and that's going to slow you down as you approach I-20. 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Next report at 8:20 from the Loud Security System Traffic Center, Gibraltar Traffic 95.5 WSB.
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4: Mostly cloudy for today and mainly dry. Just an isolated rain shower thunderstorm through the afternoon will heat up to a high of 89, but the bulk of the rain and thunderstorms will arrive after sunset, and it'll be a dark and stormy night with the thunder still rolling around midnight. The rain won't move out of here until after the morning commute. For tomorrow, lows will be in the low 70s. Tomorrow afternoon, we say goodbye to the clouds, goodbye to the humidity. It's going to be quite pleasant with a high of 85, dropping down to the mid 60s on Wednesday morning. And Wednesday afternoon, partly cloudy with highs in the low 80s. A nice end to the week here. Thursday and Friday, partly cloudy, albeit warm as temperatures climb back up into the upper 80s. Right now, 73 degrees in Covington, 74 in Locust Grove, it's 74 in Noonan. Meteorologist Christina Edwards, 95.5 WSB.
1: Good morning, I'm Chris Chandler. 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
6: Osteopathic medicine continues to expand to meet the growing shortage of primary care doctors.
5: Holistic care is stepping up. In 1999, there were only 19 campuses for osteopathic medicine. Now there are over 70. American Association of Colleges of Osteopathic Medicine President Robert Kane says this line of treatment is overlooked.
7: It is not uncommon to have stories like, I'm complaining about this, but it turns out something from years before or something that seems unrelated is actually the source.
5: He says healthcare that looks at more than just the body can be helpful for patients. Mary Ryan Howarth, 95.5 WSB.
9: New this morning, he served as Federal Reserve Chair for four different presidents. Longtime economist Alan Greenspan has died at the age of 100. His wife confirms his death following a battle with Parkinson's disease.
6: She calls him a giant of a man who helped shape the U.S. economy for decades. Before his work with the Fed, Greenspan served as an advisor to Richard Nixon. He also served on the Council of Economic Advisors in the Ford administration.
9: Peachtree Street is set to live up to its name. A total of 16 peach trees will be planted along Atlanta's most famous road, both at Woodruff Park and Underground Atlanta.
12: We hope that people can come out and experience picking the fruit and eating it in real time.
6: Bryn Edwards is chief operating officer with the civic group Atlanta Way 2.0, which is organizing the effort. She says Pearson Farm, south of Macon, is donating the trees, which are set to arrive today. We'll also offer other produce on site. It's 8:14.
1: WSB In Depth is next on Atlanta's Morning News. We're joined live by Washington correspondent Scott McFarland. Just as every Monday morning at this time, let me ask you first about this new war development that we're covering. Tehran's negotiators saying that they will agree to let nuclear inspectors back into the country. That's what's out of the peace talks this morning. But, you know, what do you think of this? Fool me once, shame on me. Fool me 100 times, you know, shame on me. It's hard to know what to believe or what to expect.
3: Yeah, the peace talks are a first step. The implementation is the trick here. And the vice president announced about an hour ago, Chris, that Iran has agreed to allow IAEA nuclear inspectors back in the country. Trump booted the IAEA inspectors when he tore up the Obama administration's deal with Iran a few years ago, but they'll be returning. But it's just a matter of the implementation now. Iran can say a lot of things at the peace talks in Switzerland, but they've been known to backtrack. And one of the key exchanges I heard, Chris, last hour was the vice president saying President Trump will respond to any, quote, trash talk from Iran in kind. You know, Trump's been throwing threats on Truth Social all weekend. That's a complicating factor, to put it charitably.
1: This may have gone past a lot of people on the weekend. They had real lives and other things to do. But this thing with Tulsi Gabbard is just incredible. Explain what, and it's incredible.
3: Before you dip your toe in this water, I warn you, the Washington Post report, deep dive on Tulsi Gabbard, takes 50 minutes to read. Not 15, not 5, 50. But what they're alleging in this report is that she has been kind of under the spell of a guru or somebody that critics would characterize as cult-like in her development in politics. She's been in both parties. She was a Democratic congresswoman from Hawaii, then she became very MAGA and served in the Trump administration. But at the bottom line, Chris, is she's done. She is out as National Intelligence Director, and Trump's handpicked MAGA ally, Bill Pulte, takes over this morning. He is not well-regarded by Democrats and most Republicans here in Washington. Somebody's going to make a move on something to get him out this week.
1: Yeah. Have you been, you may not have, down to this reflecting pool that we keep hearing about? Mm-hmm. Is it really green, is all that?
3: Here's the good news.
1: Yes.
3: It doesn't smell bad,
1: okay,
3: even though it looks like a swamp, and it's drawing a lot of people, which means people are at the Lincoln Memorial. That's good. They got to fix this thing. It looks like garbage, and the problem for the president politically is he made a big thing of this over the last month. Yeah. If he hadn't been touting it, people wouldn't care so much. But now they care, and now it's got to get drained, redone, and fixed.
1: All right, sir. Thank you. Just as always, we'll talk to you next Monday, Scott.
3: Thanks, Chris.
1: Washington correspondent Scott McFarlane, WSB In-Depth, here on a Monday morning. Coming up at 8:20, we'll update the weather for you, and we'll get you to work on time, too. It's 8:17 now. Here's a check of your money. Here's Bloomberg's Andrew O'Day.
10: Soon, you could own a piece of Reformation. Dow Jones was first to report that the women's wear company, popular with celebs such as Taylor Swift, Meghan Markle, and Hailey Bieber, is making preparations for an initial public offering of stock as soon as next month. Reformation, which could lock in $500 million in sales this year, began in Los Angeles in 2009 and quickly became a buzzy brand when such notables as Kendall Jenner and Jennifer Aniston were seen sporting its items. So, who owns a piece of the U.S.? Fresh U.S. Treasury data show that overseas holdings of U.S. Treasuries increased by nearly $4 billion overall in April. Holding the most was Japan, whose stockpile increased more than $18 billion to nearly $1.25 trillion. The UK increased its holdings nearly $11 billion to just shy of $1 trillion. Number three U.S. Treasury holder China decreased its stockpile by $1.2 billion to $650 billion, lowest level since 2008.
1: Stock futures, not much changed ahead of the opening bell this morning. Atlanta's morning news continues in just 2 minutes from now. You'll get traffic. We'll hear about the stormy weather to come and Tesla versus Grandma. Self-driving Tesla, I should say. How it didn't end well, unfortunately, for the grandma. It's 8:18.
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1: 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You're listening to Atlanta's Morning News for a Monday. Let's get traffic and weather as we continue. Let's start with Ashley Prescott.
0: Continuing to watch this travel advisory, a crash involving a tractor trailer. It is finally clearing from the two right lanes, 285 North at Martin Luther King Jr. Drive, exit number 9. They loaded up one of the vehicles involved on a wrecker pulling away, but still the cones are out in the right lanes, so it's going to take some time. You're on the brakes as you leave 166 Langford Parkway, and the rest of 285 is moving okay. A little crowded through Doraville, headed to 285 West past Peachtree Boulevard, and a little bit of a crowd on 285 eastbound traveling out of the Vinings area trying to get to New North Side Powers Ferry. How's the downtown ride, Isabella Rodriguez?
2: You will certainly be tapping those brakes on 7585 northbound as you make your way into the downtown area. Those delays start at Highway 166 Langford Parkway, and they stay with you as you get past I-20 and into that Grady Curve. 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Next report at 8:30 from the Loud Security Systems Traffic Center, Triple Team Traffic, 95.5 WSB.
4: Cloudy skies at the moment. If we see any breaks in the clouds, that'll warm us up to a high of 89. Monitoring for heavy rain and thunderstorms late tonight into early tomorrow morning. In addition to the thunder and the lightning, we could see a damaging wind gust or two, so it could knock down a few tree branches here or there. It is currently 73 degrees in Hampton, 74 in Douglasville, 74 degrees in Mapleton. Meteorologist Christina Edwards, 95.5 WSB.
1: Coming up at 8:25, we'll hear from Clark Howard. Be careful, he says, certain kind of trade school he wants you to hear about. It's 8:22 now.
9: A man falls to his death during a concert in Madison Square Garden in New York. The 51-year-old father of two was attending the concert by the rock band Goose when he fell about 150 feet. The police say he was unresponsive when emergency crews got to him.
15: He was attending the concert with his wife. Now, no foul play is suspected. The band played the next night in Central Park and held a moment of silence.
9: Tesla's autopilot feature is under scrutiny yet again after a vehicle slams into a home, killing a 76-year-old grandmother inside.
16: The 44-year-old driver, Michael Butler, allegedly told deputies he was using his car's automated driving system. Now investigators are working to determine if that technology played a role.
15: Rena Roy reports the crash was caught on doorbell camera. Tesla recalled more than 2 million cars 3 years ago after regulators raised concerns about the attentiveness of drivers while the vehicles are in autopilot.
9: M&Ms will be offered without dyes starting in August. The candy maker Mars makes the announcement after pressure from Health Secretary Robert F. Kennedy Jr., who has consistently criticized the use of artificial dyes in U.S. food products.
15: He has claimed that the dyes are behind several health epidemics. Mars says its new M&Ms will not include brown and blue candies because those colors can't be made cost-effective yet with natural dyes.
9: Many teens who are looking to earn some extra money this summer are having a hard time finding work.
17: One report predicts this summer could mark the lowest level for teen employment since 1948, when the government began tracking the data.
15: Reporter Allison Kosick says it's believed new technology is taking over many jobs usually manned by teens, but many are also being forced to compete with more experienced workers. Some teens are now starting their own businesses like lawn care and car washes.
9: Well, just in time for the United States' 250th birthday, you can now brew beer like George Washington. The New York Public Library is releasing excerpts from Washington's notebook, which includes one of his beer recipes.
18: Long before Washington was the commander-in-chief of the Continental Army, he was a brewer. Sticking to Washington's recipe creates a beer that tastes and looks different from beers today.
15: Take that, Sam Adams. Correspondent Jonathan Carl says they used different ingredients and different brewing techniques back in Washington's day. It is not the heaviest of beers, though, with only about 1% alcohol by volume or ABV. It's 8:24.
19: Defeats the purpose, doesn't it?
1: Well, I would like to try that out. I wonder what it means by it looks different.
15: Yeah.
1: Darker.
15: I think it looks a little more red, kind of.
1: Red.
15: Yeah. I think so.
1: Maybe we should get the recipe. We'll try it out here. Right. Here's WSB consumer expert Clark Howard, next sponsored by Ragsdale Heating, Air, Plumbing, and Electrical.
20: I've talked about the wonderful virtues of going to a state-supported technical college to get a skill that's much in demand in the marketplace. 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Now, what did I say? Private traditional. That's when they're not government funded. And unfortunately, a lot of these schools are crazy expensive. And people go because the admissions process is really quick. They'll usually let you in at any time. It's the easy button, but then you got the bills. Before you sign up for a private trade school, check to see what's available at a state-supported one, because the tuition you'll pay could be as little as nothing.
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1: 8:30 now. Good morning. I'm Chris Chandler. This is Atlanta's Morning News. Thanks for starting Monday with us. Our top local stories.
15: New courtroom developments are expected today in the killings of four people in Gwinnett County.
9: A longtime U.S. Federal Reserve leader has died.
1: These stories coming in less than 90 seconds. First, though, traffic and weather. Here's Ashley Frasca.
0: Crash happened before 6:30, and it is still taking out a couple of right lanes on the west side perimeter. 285 northbound at Martin Luther King Jr. Drive, exit number 9, leaving two left lanes open. So you find the brake lights beginning before 160 or past 166 Langford Parkway before Cascade Road. Some folks are using downtown as that alternate route, a little heavier than it should be on 7585. The connector trying to head north past Freedom Parkway. Next report at 840 from the Loud Security Systems Traffic Center. Triple Team Traffic, 95.5 WSB.
4: Clouds have rolled in, but the radar is checking in clear for the metro Atlanta area. For now, we are looking at a high of 89 through the course this afternoon. Heavy rain and thunderstorms will arrive around sunset this evening, but by midnight, widespread heavy rain and thunderstorms, that'll continue into early tomorrow morning. Right now, it's 73 degrees in Johns Creek, 76 in Marietta, 74 in Tucker. Meteorologist Christina Edwards, 95.5 WSB.
1: It's 8:31 and our top local story is happening today. A man accused in the killings of four family members in Gwinnett County is expected back in court as he seeks bond.
10: In a motion for a bond hearing in Gwinnett County Superior Court, Vijay Kumar's attorneys cite a medical condition and the extended period of time he's been behind bars. Kumar is pleading not guilty to charges of malice and felony murder for the January 23rd shootings of his wife and three other relatives in a house on Brook Ivy Court. One of his defense attorneys said in court that Kumar is innocent and that this is a tragic case of self-defense. The motion also contends his in-laws had subjected him to a prolonged campaign of extortion and violence. Veronica Waters, 95.5 WSB.
1: Kumar is also accused of child cruelty as several children were in the home at the time of the shootings. The Gwinnett County District Attorney plans to seek the death penalty if Kumar is convicted. It's 8:32. With more news, here are Judd Hickenbotham and Cheryl Castro.
9: And new this morning, Vice President Vance reports major breakthroughs in the first round of talks between the U.S. and Iran. Speaking from Switzerland, Vance says Iran has agreed to let nuclear monitors back into the country. He also says a plan is in place to keep the Strait of Hormuz open, and he says they're not done yet.
12: Our teams working with the Iranians, the Qataris, and the Pakistanis made great progress yesterday. They will continue to work at the technical level with the teams here in Bergenstock. And then those technical negotiations are going to continue over the weeks and days to come.
15: The Iranians had walked out of talks after Israeli strikes in Lebanon, back and forth on the status of the strait, then threats by President Trump.
19: Renewed Israeli attacks prompted Iran to once again threaten to close the Strait of Hormuz. President Trump then lashing out yesterday, warning Iran, you close it and you won't have a country. You won't even make it back to your expletive country.
15: Karen Hua reports the interim agreement gives both sides 60 days to negotiate a broader settlement.
9: Protesters gather outside the Iran-Belgian World Cup match in Inglewood, California to call out the Iranian regime. And so far, Sarah Baranis is among those demonstrating.
27: I'm not here to support Team Melli, the Islamic team. They don't represent us, especially because these players didn't speak up for all the young people that were killed. And so that's why we're here to show FIFA this isn't a soccer game. This is a protest against the Islamic regime.
15: Some protesters ripped Iranian flags. Others carried the flag that predated the 1979 Islamic Revolution.
9: Meanwhile, Atlanta officially welcomes more than 250,000 fans during the first 10 days of the FIFA Fan Festival. Soccer fans swarm Centennial Olympic Park just steps away from Mercedes-Benz Stadium, renamed Atlanta Stadium for the World Cup.
15: Dan Corso, head of the Atlanta Sports Council, and the Atlanta FIFA World Cup host committee says the response exceeded expectations. Looking ahead to the second half of the tournament, he says he's excited to welcome even more visitors to showcase the people, culture, and energy that defined Atlanta and Georgia.
9: It's 8:34. Residents in the city of Tucker get their final chance tonight to learn about and speak out on what could amount to tax increases for some due to rising property values. There was mixed response during the last public hearing earlier this month.
2: The amount is infinitesimal, what it's going to cost, people.
5: Tax plays a big role in that. These businesses can't make it right now.
15: For the first time since 2023, the city will not adopt a rollback millage rate. The city says the money's needed to handle rising inflation and maintenance costs.
9: A Gwinnett County man is being held in Illinois on child sex abuse charges.
6: Deputies in Lake County, Illinois say they've arrested Jordy Alexis Fuentes Perez after they say he drove up to a Chicago suburb to pick up a 14-year-old girl he'd been chatting with. According to officials, the 24-year-old Norcross man told the 14-year-old he wanted to have a, quote, romantic relationship with her. Her parents reported her missing from their home just before 5 a.m. Saturday. Later on that day, cameras spotted Fuentes Perez's car and deputies closed in, finding both he and the girl inside. He's now facing several charges. The girl is physically okay. Michelle Wright, 95.5 WSB.
15: New this morning, UK Prime Minister Keir Starmer is resigning. Starmer makes the announcement outside 10 Downing Street, saying the Labour Party has made it clear he's not the one to lead moving forward.
8: I will remain in post as Prime Minister until the contest is complete. And I will do everything I can to ensure an orderly handover of power.
9: A former Great Manchester Mayor, Andy Burnham, is expected to succeed him. Now, Starmer has been criticized

0: July 4th, 2026, the 250th anniversary of American independence. The Great American State Fair becomes the center of it all. 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And that night, the largest fireworks display in the history of the world. There's never been a July 4th like this one. There never will be again. 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
1: Member one of the most important economic or money figures, you should say, of the last half century. We've learned of his death this morning, and we will look back. We'll continue in just 3 minutes now. It's 8:36.
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5: Well, think about the new electronic gadgets, gizmos, pieces of gear you might like to have. Early heads up here, Amazon Prime Day starts tomorrow morning. It's 8:40 now. This is Atlanta's morning news, and after traffic and weather in about 90 seconds now, among the stories you will hear, Peachtree Street, at long last and forevermore, living up to its name. We will tell you how. Here's Ashley Frasca.

0: Hey, Chris, since before 6:30, we've been monitoring the crash. It's really the biggest delay around town this morning. 285 northbound at Martin Luther King Jr. Drive, exit number 9, just before I-20, the West Freeway. Two tractor trailers were involved. It's taken a long time to clear out of the two right lanes. So that's the cause for the brake lights that begin before Cascade Road. And I've been saying downtown might be an alternate to avoid those brake lights, but it's filling in. It's thick on 75-85 north, the worst of it between 166 Langford Parkway and Freedom Parkway. 85 south, a little bit of volume getting down to Beaver Ruins. 75 south, a great ride between Ackworth and Marietta. What about 400, Isabella Rodriguez?
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3: A mix of sun and clouds for today. That'll heat us up to a high of 89. A spotty rain shower is possible later on this afternoon, but quite frankly, the majority of the rain and thunderstorms will arrive later on tonight, after 8 o'clock this evening and continuing into midnight. Some of these storms will still be here for the morning commute tomorrow. So, of course, we'll get you around the storms here on 95.5 WSB for your morning commute. Then we're drying out for tomorrow afternoon with a high around 85. Lower humidity moving in for Wednesday morning. Temperatures will drop into the mid-60s and staying comfortable for Wednesday afternoon with a high around 82. Thursday and Friday, staying dry. However, temperatures will heat up. We're looking at highs in the upper 80s, close to 90 by Saturday. It's currently 77 degrees in Marietta, 75 in Decatur, 76 degrees in Conyers. Meteorologist Christina Edwards, 95.5 WSB.
4: On the Mark Arum Show, starting in about 20 minutes, live to Switzerland. The latest on the peace talks there, where there has been significant movement, a significant new development this morning. If you're just joining us, Mark will get more in-depth on that starting about 9:05. You're listening to Atlanta's Morning News for Monday, June the 22nd. Hope you had a great weekend. Let's continue. It's 8:43.
5: And new this morning, former Fed Chief Alan Greenspan has died at the age of 100. His wife says the influential economist died this morning from complications of Parkinson's disease. Greenspan led the Federal Reserve as chairman for five terms under four different presidents.
6: His tenure spanned from the final years of the Cold War era through the dawn of the digital age. He oversaw the Fed during the longest financial boom from 1991 through 2001, but also amid the global financial crisis between 2007 and 2008.
5: New reports show colleges of osteopathic medicine are helping answer a growing demand for more doctors, especially in primary care and underserved communities. Dr. Robert Kane is president and CEO of the American Association of Colleges of Osteopathic Medicine.
7: There are workforce studies that suggest shortages that could be nearing 200,000 physicians overall into the next decade, whether primary care, specialty care, and so forth.
6: He says colleges of osteopathic medicine support more than 38,000 jobs nationwide, $6.2 billion in economic output, and $3.3 billion in GDP.
5: Happening today, a Utah judge will decide whether or not to hold a prosecutor in the Charlie Kirk murder case in contempt. Defense lawyers for Tyler Robinson claim Christopher Ballard violated a court order by publicly discussing bullet fragment evidence with the media.
6: Yeah, Robinson is accused of shooting and killing Kirk back in September in Utah Valley University. Prosecutors say they will seek the death penalty.
5: It's 8:44. Coca-Cola and the IRS will square off in court this week in a case that could cost the beverage giant as much as $20 billion.
8: The dispute centers on how much Coca-Cola's foreign affiliates pay the company for the right to use its trademarks, brand names, and secret formulas. The IRS says the affiliates didn't pay enough, and Coca-Cola's U.S. income and taxes should have been higher. Coca-Cola has already paid the IRS $6 billion, but the company may be on the hook for up to $14 billion more if it loses. No comment from Coca-Cola or the IRS on the litigation. On Bloomberg's Courtney Donahoe for 95.5 WSB.
6: Peachtree Street is getting a lot peachier.
9: 16 peach trees from Pearson Farm are being installed along the city's iconic street. The Peach Trees on Peachtree effort is led by Atlanta Way 2.0. The chief operating officer, Britton Edwards, says you can learn more about the trees at Woodruff Park.
10: They will have educational signage from Aglanta, our partners at the city, so you can learn more about the varieties as well as urban agriculture and sustainability in the city.
9: The trees are arriving at Underground Atlanta Monday morning. Jordan Brown, 95.5 WSB.
5: Toy Story 5 is shaping up to be the biggest movie of the year so far.
11: Toys are for play, but tech is for everything.
12: I'm losing Bonnie to this device.
5: The Disney Pixar film is projected to make over $170 million in nearly 4,500 theaters across North America.
6: Yeah, that puts it on track to have the biggest debut weekend of the year and the largest movie opening over the last 2 years. Steven Spielberg's Disclosure Day places second at the box office, earning $17 million. It's 8:46.
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13: Facebook and Instagram owner Meta Platforms has secured new agreements to get more AI computing power. Sources tell Bloomberg it's entered a contract with data center developer Crusoe to buy computing capacity at data centers located in Texas and Missouri. It bolsters the infrastructure it needs to support its ambitious artificial intelligence expansion. Meta has pledged to spend at least $600 billion on AI infrastructure in coming years, and it's under pressure to show a return on investment. This comes as U.S. regulators take steps to speed the connection of data centers to the country's grids while attempting to slow surging utility bills. The Federal Energy Regulatory Commission has approved orders to remove bottlenecks, which had risked slowing the AI boom. The goal is to handle requests for power within 90 days. The fast tracking will require data center providers to bring their own power or curtail demand during times of high stress on the system and to pay for needed grid upgrades.
4: Stock futures are up now ahead of the opening bell this morning. 8:47. Now a little more about those peach trees actually coming to Peachtree Street in downtown Atlanta. Atlanta Way 2.0 is leading that effort. Here's its chief operating officer, Britton Edwards.
10: 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And then the last event is Peach Fest on Sunday, July 12th, which is also at Underground Atlanta.
4: 16 peach trees in all. They're being planted this morning, both at Woodruff Park and at Underground Atlanta. Atlanta's morning news continues in just 2 minutes from now with traffic and weather. And then do you think that we have lived up to our founding fathers' hopes and expectations? Some new poll numbers on that question coming up. 8:48 now. 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
4: 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Mark's Arum's show starts in about 15 minutes here on WSB. 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Now we'll continue with live team coverage of traffic and weather starting in the traffic center. 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
21: All things being equal, I keep leading with a crash on 285. That's the biggest jam in town. 285 northbound, a couple of right lanes blocked out. Martin Luther King Jr. Drive before you get to I-20. You're on the brakes up from exit 5, 166 Langford Parkway. Downtown connector a little slower than normal. Folks using that as an alternate route. Finally breaks loose before the Peachtree Pine Street exit. A few brake lights coming over from Six Flags and Riverside on I-20 headed east toward that west side perimeter and crowded through East Atlanta. I-20 westbound beginning around Glenwood Avenue. 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You deserve to be treated with dignity, compassion, and respect. When you need the strong arm, they'll be there with no cost until they win. From the Loud Security Systems Traffic Center, Triple Team Traffic, 95.5 WSB.
3: Partly to mostly cloudy today with an isolated shower or thunderstorm later on today with a high around 89. But the heaviest of the rain and thunderstorms will arrive later on tonight. And heads up, some of these storms may produce a damaging wind gust around midnight into early tomorrow morning. Then we're drying out for tomorrow with highs in the mid-80s. It's currently 75 degrees in Dunwoody, 74 in Brookhaven, 77 in College Park. Meteorologist Christina Edwards, 95.5 WSB.
4: When Atlanta's Morning News continues at 8:55, what the changes in the credit card landscape mean if you're traveling out of the country anytime soon. That's coming in less than 3 minutes. It's 8:52 now.
6: Another grim update in the Ebola outbreak in eastern Congo. Authorities say confirmed cases have now reached over 1,000. That includes over 250 deaths. Now, 100 people have recovered since the outbreak was declared May 15th.
5: The Ebola outbreak, which has no vaccines nor treatment, has been the worst ever after just a month. Officials admit there could be far more cases they still don't know about and that the peak of the outbreak is still ahead.
6: At least 3 fatal crashes across the country over the weekend involve small aircraft.
22: In Ohio, a single-engine Piper crashed just outside of Cleveland on Saturday, killing 3 on board, including a father and his adult son. A family alerting first responders to the wreckage in their pasture a mile from the airport.
5: Alex Perchet reports authorities are working to determine the cause of a plane crash in rural Kentucky. Both people on that small plane were killed. 3 people were killed when their small plane went down in Maryland, just outside of Washington, D.C.
6: Hundreds are stranded after a deadly resort fire in the Dominican Republic. A 46-year-old mother of 2 was killed. At least 3 others are hospitalized. Lori Sedano was staying at a neighboring hotel.
23: It was very scary and very terrible to see, because it was spreading very quickly, too. You could see all of the roofs were gone, the thatching, any wooden parts of it.
5: Now, more than 1,600 guests, including more than 170 children, had to be evacuated. Passports and travel documents for hundreds of guests were burned in the fire. Officials are now working to speed up online applications for new documents.
6: A new national poll finds a majority of Americans believe the country has achieved the goals of the founding fathers. But about 80% of those surveyed by NBC News also believe the country does not emphasize civic education and the teaching of government and democracy.
5: Yeah, the trend is true for both conservatives and for progressives. The poll also finds less than 20% of Americans have confidence in the federal government. Slightly more have confidence in their local governments.
6: A trio of Democratic senators urges the Federal Communications Commission to pause the Paramount Warner Brothers Discovery merger. Senators Cory Booker, Adam Schiff, and Elizabeth Warren send out a joint letter to the FCC chairman, Brendan Carr.
5: Now, they say the FCC must conduct a review to evaluate a potential national security threat posed by foreign government investment. Earlier this year, Paramount acknowledged that foreign ownership in the new corporation will rise to just over 49%. It's 8:55.
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24: 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So what Capital One did is cards that are generally geared towards people that are not world travelers, and, you know, because Capital One's so sliced and diced with different card products, a Capital One card that runs now on the Discover Network is useless for traveling outside the United States. 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I like the Chase Sapphire Preferred card to have overseas because it has a lot of nice benefits to it and no foreign currency junk fees. 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
4: All right, thank you, Clark. That's Atlanta's morning news for this Monday morning. First Monday of summer, it is. We always appreciate your time. We'll be back with you tomorrow, Tuesday, starting at 5 a.m., just as always. I'm Chris Chandler. Have a great day.
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4: At 9 o'clock, I'm Jed Hickenbotham. News this hour brought to you by Trajan Wealth. Our top story, new information on the conflict in the Middle East this morning from Vice President Vance as the first day of talks between the U.S. and Iran come to a close.
10: There was a little bit of threatening. There was a little bit of whining. But at the end of the day, the talks continued and we made great progress.
4: Now he says a plan is in place now to keep the Strait of Hormuz open, and Iran has agreed to allow nuclear inspectors back into their country, which he calls a major milestone to ending Iran's nuclear program. Now, White House correspondent Mary Bruce says there are other major topics to consider as well.
11: The ceasefire and fighting between Israel and Iranian-backed Hezbollah is a central Iranian demand for broader peace talks. Iran's foreign minister saying Lebanon is the first real test.
4: Israel and Hezbollah continued to trade strikes over the weekend. That puts any deal between the U.S. and Iran in a very difficult spot. The vice president set to head back to the U.S., but teams of negotiators will remain there to help push forward this week's talks. It is currently 78 degrees in Midtown Atlanta. WDSB meteorologist Christina Edwards says it'll be partly cloudy today, humid, hot, high creeping up near 90 degrees. We could see some strong storms roll in tonight. Atlanta's most accurate and dependable forecast is coming up. Well, we are watching today's bond hearing in Gwinnett County. It's for the man charged with killing his wife and three other family members early this year. Vijay Kumar insists the killings were in self-defense after he was threatened by some of his wife's family. He's pled not guilty to the malice murder charges. He's also charged with child cruelty since there were several children inside the home in a neighborhood near Cruz Middle School at the time of the killings, which happened back in January. New this morning, he spent decades as a major voice for U.S. economy. Alan Greenspan has died at the age of 100.
12: Alan Greenspan was appointed by former President Ronald Reagan in 1987. He was reappointed by Presidents George H.W. Bush, Bill Clinton, and George W. Bush until he retired in 2006. That makes him the second longest serving Fed chair behind William McChesney Martin.
4: Reporter Daria Albinger says Greenspan also served as an advisor to President Nixon as he moved into the White House, and he served in the Ford administration. His wife announces Greenspan died after a battle with Parkinson's disease. A third and final public hearing is tonight in Tucker for a plan that would raise some residents' property taxes.
13: Tucker is keeping its millage rate the same as last year at 2.036, but because property values are higher, it will raise taxes for some. Tucker Mayor Ann Lerner said at the most recent public hearing, things are just more expensive now.
15: We have not given ourselves a cost of living adjustment at all, have we, as a city, providing services. So our stuff's going up, our materials are going up, everything else is going up.
13: This will add a little less than $340,000 to the city budget. Veronica Waters, 95.5 WSB.
4: Well, as the healthcare industry looks to sell customers on the use of artificial intelligence, United Health announces it's using AI to help lower costs for patients.
6: The company uses AI for things like reading aloud the summaries of medical charts to nurses. And one trial even has AI agents calling doctors' offices to schedule patient appointments. United Health says it's committed to using AI responsibly.
4: But Bloomberg's Gina Cervetti says class action lawsuits claim United Health and other providers have relied on an algorithm to limit care. United Health, though, denies those claims. As we start a new week in the World Cup, Atlanta prepares to host its next match on Wednesday. The U.S. will play again on Thursday. Meanwhile, the FIFA Fan Fest here in Atlanta remains a hot ticket.
16: Officials say the festivities have welcomed over 250,000 fans in just the first 10 days of operation, including this woman who's a native Atlantan.
27: I love it. I'm born and raised here. You know, and I haven't seen this much excitement, really, in the city in a very long time, so I'm loving it.
16: Fan Festival has exceeded expectations already, according to the host committee, with officials saying it's exciting to see people from around the world come together to celebrate while experiencing everything that makes Atlanta unique. Michelle Wright, 95.5 WSB.
4: It's 9:03. The Mark Arum Show begins in less than 2 minutes. But first, live team coverage of traffic and weather. Start the WSB 24-hour traffic center in Ashley Frasca.
21: A few issues around I-285. We've had a travel advisory with a crash in the right lanes on 285 North at Martin Luther King Jr. Drive. Just in the last few minutes, they've gone from holding two right lanes to now just one. So things are going to start to thin out slowly. Coming up from Cascade Road, they held all lanes to clear a crash on 285 South down at Washington Road. That is now on the shoulder, and an oversized truck carrying a load in Spaghetti Junction that moved out of the right lane of that long ramp from 285 East onto 85 North. From the Loud Security Systems Traffic Center, Triple Team Traffic, 95.5 WSB.
3: I'm WSB meteorologist Christina Edwards. Partly to mostly cloudy today with a high of 89.
21: Heavy rain and thunderstorms arrive late this evening and continue through the overnight hours. A few of these storms may produce a damaging wind gust or two. The rain will be out of here by tomorrow morning. Then through the afternoon, sunshine with a high around 85.
5: 76 degrees in Tucker, 76 in Marietta, 76 degrees in Midtown Atlanta at 9:05. 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I'm Jed Hickenbotham, 95.5 WSB.
1: Welcome, friends. Happy Monday. Hope you had a fantastic Father's Day to all the dads, granddads, single moms out there. I had a nice, relaxing weekend, and I needed it. I needed to recharge because we have so much news to talk about today. The very latest on the Iranian talks in Switzerland. We're going to hear what Vice President J.D. Vance had to say this morning, kind of getting the talks back on track. They were kind of derailed a couple of times over the weekend, but calming, soothing voice from the vice president today at he had a press conference after, I guess, like they were working way into the morning hours on those Iranian talks. So that's a big story there. Another big international story. Keir Starmer, Deborah, has...
0: I heard that this morning when I woke up. I heard the speech.
1: Went outside of 10 Downing Street. Is that?
0: Yes, 10 Downing Street.
1: And said, all right, I'm out. Peace. It's crazy. They've had five prime ministers in like the last 6 years.
0: Yeah, that's the
1: Can you imagine
0: joke
1: that was the, like what happens in the United States?
0: Like every year we'd get a new president.
1: As vote of no confidence, you're out. That would be hectic. Anyway, that's obviously got big geopolitical ramifications. We'll go to London, get the latest on that. Some big local stories we're going to update. If you are a Brookhaven resident, hold your nose. Your property taxes, it looks like, are about to go sky Hi, we're going to get the very latest on the reflecting pool controversy in D.C. We have a study released it's almost a year ago now, that horrific flooding at the camp in Texas, Camp Mystic. 115-page report has been filed now, really pointing blame at some individuals there. We'll go in-depth on that. I want to start, before I get anywhere... We're doing a giveaway today, Deborah, at 10:12 a.m.
0: Big giveaway.
1: Thanks to my friends at Reliable Heating and Air. What exactly are we giving away at 10:12 a.m.?
0: Okay, this is very cool because everybody's kind of struggling with the economy, right?
1: Yes.
0: Even those that are, you know, okay,
1: yeah.
0: It still hurts a little bit going to the grocery store, filling up with gas and everything. So Reliable is giving us a chance for groceries and gas giveaway. So you're going to have a $150 gas gift card, a $150 grocery store gift card, and because you know it's about to get even hotter, HVAC system, Reliable is going to come out and make sure that your HVAC system is
1: free,
0: running. Yep,
1: free,
0: just give
1: free
0: you a
1: check
0: make
1: of
0: sure
1: your...
0: it's going to be making it through the summer.
1: I love that. I love that. So 10:12 a.m. You know the keyword deal, right? We're going to do that keyword. No, I just
0: no. You're
1: give
0: just
1: it away.
0: Gonna you're just gonna pick up
1: willy nilly.
0: Yeah.
1: Free. Yep. All right, I'm going to give you. That's awesome, and we're doing that all week.
0: All week.
1: Thanks to my pals at Reliable Heating Air. But the biggest story. Before we get to the big story in Iran, the biggest story locally here was it was an act of God, Vinny. It was divine intervention. Let me get the phraseology correct. Deborah, the biggest football fan, at least on the Mark Arum Show, maybe at all of WSB Radio, maybe you and English Nick.
0: Crawford's a big soccer fan.
1: Yeah, but he wears sweaters in the middle of July. Deborah's been fighting, trying, praying to get a ticket to the World Cup match here in Atlanta. And I felt guilty because, I'm a big radio guy. I should be able to couldn't get any tickets for Deborah. Even Sanjay's son went to the game.
0: Everybody that we know
1: Stephen
0: went. Like
1: Lawson.
0: Stephen Lawson went.
1: Yeah.
0: Greg Bluestein went. Some of my friends
1: so
0: and other companies went.
1: I was
0: went.
1: Feeling very, I don't know.
0: You didn't need to feel guilty about
1: no,
0: it.
1: No, I did because, listen, you're under the Mark Arum Show umbrella. You're a Gracie Award winner. You're vital. I couldn't do this show without you. And I felt guilty I couldn't get a ticket for Deborah. And all of a sudden, it was divine intervention. Deborah, as is her wont, every Sunday goes to church. You went to church this Sunday and packed house.
0: Yeah, so I go to early mass, which is why I go, because it's never very full, right? It's usually a little bit older people. It's never packed, though. So I get there Sunday and it's packed. And I'm like, is it a holy day that I forgot about, like, what's happening
1: did you
0: here?
1: Miss
0: what
1: the calendar?
0: Did I miss something on the bulletin? What's going on? Because it was also Father's Day, so I'm like, okay, what's happening? No, it was a ton of Spaniards in town.
1: That's
0: for the
1: amazing.
0: World Cup, and of course, Spaniards are, you know, very religious as well.
1: Catholic,
0: so they made the point to go to church.
1: By the way, I love that. I love the fact that they're on vacation. They're here from Spain. But what do they do? Well, I guess it makes sense. You want to pray for Spain in the World Cup.
0: Sure.
1: You're going to go to church, the early Sunday service.
0: Sure. So after Mass, I just went, you know, you have coffee and donuts. I don't know if your synagogue does that.
1: Absolutely,
0: but yeah. So we did coffee and donuts. So I just sat down and talked with a bunch of people that were visiting. You know, luckily I can understand that language. So that made it a little more fun to have to be able to speak to somebody in Spanish. And they were just telling me that they were here for both matches. The match was that Sunday. So later that day, it was at noon. It was a couple hours after Mass. And that the couple that I met, they had gone to the first match, which was a draw, and they were upset with that. And the wife did not want to go to the second match because she was so upset. She's like, I want to go shopping. We're only here for so many days. I want to go shopping. The husband, not too happy that his wife wanted to go shopping. But she let me have her ticket.
1: That's so cool.
0: I went with the husband, and there was a bunch of other friends there, too. We weren't all sitting together, but we all had tickets. And it was just a great experience to go. I'm glad that it was Spain. Again, I know some of those players from other teams that they play on. I understand the language,
1: It
0: was good to like kind of root for a team that I kind of know. The people were so nice. They were telling us all about how they love the United States. But the biggest shock I had is that they told me they spent $80,000 in euro to do this vacation, which is like $90,000 in American dollars. That's insane. I don't know what they do. I didn't ask. That was just surprising.
1: So they didn't charge you for the ticket?
0: No.
1: Oh my gosh.
0: I mean, I really felt, I'm like, don't give me your ticket. Like, you know, you came all the way. And she's like, I'm going shopping. She's like, her whole thing's like, I'm going to go shopping. And he's like, well, you can have, if you want to come. And they were so nice. I did buy them food.
1: Okay.
0: I will say that I did buy their food at the Benz, which
1: was
0: also
1: inexpensive, right?
0: It was inexpensive, but their whole thing is like, all the food in the Americas are cheap. It's so cheap here. Yeah. I don't know. I haven't been to Spain in a long time, but that was their thing. Like, everything's so cheap here.
1: That's I'm so happy for you. That is amazing.
0: It was a great experience. Even if you're not into soccer, just the atmosphere. Like, if you've been to a Super Bowl before, right? It's close to that.
1: I'm so relieved because I was really feeling the pressure. Like, I got to get Deborah a ticket to this game. But you got it free. Like, God is good,
0: man. That's what I said when I came in. It was divine intervention.
1: Absolutely.
0: I know you're not supposed to pray for small things or whatever, but sometimes they just work out.
1: Well, and listen, whatever you believe in, Deborah is, you deserve it. You deserve to go to that. And what was it like getting in? Was it complicated?
0: So like, again, if you've been to big concerts or big festivals, you know that you have to have the clear bag. You can't take a lot of stuff with you. So I was already prepped for that. And we had the FBI in telling us what you can and can't do. And there was quite a long line. But I kind of expected that. But it was pretty organized, you know. If you're not in there trying to carry anything, at that point those people know what they're doing, and most of the people
1: Was there a physical ticket or is it digital?
0: No, everything was digital, but they were all on his phone, so I don't even have like a copy on
1: my
0: phone.
1: Do you have their contact info?
0: Yes, I got their email.
1: All right,
0: because
1: we're gonna give them swag. WSB Radio swag is thanks.
0: Yeah, so they were off to Savannah today, then they're going down to Disney, and then they go back to Spain in a couple more days.
1: I couldn't be happier.
0: So it was a lot of fun. I met some really great people, and I had a good time.
1: See, Vinny, you got to go to church, man. You got to go to church more often.
0: Vinny, you would have liked the scenery at the game.
1: There you go. All right, so a lot of pressure taken off me that Deborah did indeed get to go to the World Cup. All right, let's check in with the latest on what's going on with the Iran negotiation. Vice President J.D. Vance says progress made in peace talks with Iran. Tehran's foreign minister made a similar statement overnight. ABC's Tom Soufi Burridge is in Lucerne, Switzerland, where the talks are being held.
14: Vice President J.D. Vance saying there's been that mechanism for trying to keep the Strait of Hormuz open to deal with de-mining issues and another mechanism for deconflicting the war in Lebanon, which was really threatening to derail the memorandum of understanding signed by President Trump just a few days ago, saying there'll be enhanced communication. But critically, Israel is not part of that group. But J.D. Vance saying that the most exciting thing, in his words, has been the fact that the Iranians have agreed to allow UN nuclear inspectors back into the country.
1: Tom Soufi Burridge there in Switzerland. I was in here, luckily, in studio doing show prep when Vice President Vance started talking about the talks and taking questions from reporters. So I was able to pull some audio from the vice president.
10: There was a little bit of threatening. There was a little bit of whining. But at the end of the day, the talks continued and we made great progress.
1: The threats came over the weekend where Iran and Hezbollah returned fire again. And Iran basically said, we walked out of the talks. We're closing the Strait of Hormuz. President Trump took to Truth Social and said, you leave now. You're not going to have a country to go back to. More from the vice president this morning.
10: I think it's important for all of us to appreciate how much was done, but honestly, there is still a lot to do as we continue to make progress on the nuclear talks, on the economic talks, as we continue to demine the straits and ensure that flow of traffic continues to pick back up.
1: Vice President J.D. Vance leading the delegation. Now, the way I read the story is the big wigs, like the Vances and the head of the Iranian negotiation team, I don't think they're sticking around. They are going to basically, I forgot the word, the phrase they use, technical level negotiation. So like second or third tier to work on that. Let's get reaction. Nick Robertson from CNN is in Lake Lucerne, Switzerland, immediately after the vice president spoke.
8: Yeah, I think the vice president made a big point of his item number three, which, as you say, was Iran agreeing to allow International Atomic Energy Agency inspectors into Iran to be involved in overseeing whatever part of the nuclear programs Iran has, whatever is ultimately agreed. And we do know that the head of the IAEA was up there in Bergenstock Hotel just behind me yesterday overnight as well. So he was available there. I find the vice president's statement on that interesting, and it's interesting in part because, of course, item 8 in the memorandum of understanding says that Iran had already agreed to the presence of those International Atomic Energy Agency inspectors, which is the document that President Trump and the Iranian president had already signed. So there seemed to be agreement there. I think reflecting on Lebanon, that there was the key issue there for the Iranians coming in, that the vice president really laid out some detailed language there about how they can avoid getting these escalations again. He sort of laid it on Hezbollah as attacking Israel. He called it chicken and egg. And I think very much if you're in Lebanon, you feel it's Israel that's attacking Hezbollah. And if you're in Israel, you feel it's Hezbollah that's attacking Israel that sort of triggers all of this. Aside from that, he laid out this mechanism where it's possible for either side to sort of call in this deconfliction cell to find other ways of responding. And I think it would be widely agreed in the region there that that is a good stopgap measure to head off in the very short term. The fundamentals, of course, that underpin the tensions there, the Lebanese army is not strong enough to push Hezbollah out as Israel wants. So that's a fundamental issue that will sort of hang in the background and perhaps come back up again in the talks. But the way that he laid out a new structure has been put in place, it's going to look at the nuclear, it's going to look at sanctions, there's going to be monitoring, there's going to be sort of a recourse for, you know, checking if things go awry. That's significant. I think he very much played down the push from the Iranian foreign minister that there's been the sanctions lifting, the unfreezing of assets, framing it as he did there, that this is good for the United States because it will have, be able to give a green light whether Iran's going to get that money. That money will be spent in the United States for the benefit of the Iranians. This seems to be, you know, a very positive way of putting that message out. It's not how the Iranians see it. And I think that issue that he spoke about, of the trash talk in the night and the misreporting, etc., about the position the Iranians had taken, but I and colleagues who have sources inside the building there last night were very clear. The Iranians were incredibly upset with what President Trump had said. Now, whether that was theater to get the points across that they wanted to get across or not, but that dynamic played in heavily, and I think the vice president has tried to lay that to rest there.
1: Nick Robertson this morning in Switzerland. Markets reacting positively to what the vice president had to say. Pre-market trading, Dow, S&P, NASDAQ all up. Crude oil is down 0.68%. So we'll monitor the markets throughout the day. And obviously, this is still a developing story, but things were looking dire over the weekend. Certainly much better when it comes to negotiations here on a Monday morning. 9:18 on the Mark Arum Show. We're going to check our top local stories after we look at the ride around town. Let's say hello and good morning to Mike Shields.
17: Hey, good morning, Mark. Much better news in Southwest Atlanta on 285 northbound of the Interloop at MLK Jr. Drive. Exit 9 at 6:50 this morning. Had a crash occur involving a tractor trailer. Since then, it's been in two right lanes, but good news, within the last 10 minutes, now all gone. All lanes have reopened. But if you continue north of I-20, approaching Cobb Parkway, exit 19, brand new crash involving a tractor trailer has one right lane blocked. 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
29: 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If that's where you are, you know, a lot of people don't spend tons of time thinking about this, you know, and it sneaks up on you. But what I would tell you is from someone who's trying to put together the puzzle, I'm going to say those aren't super clearly defined goals. 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
1: .924 on the Mark Arum Show. Happy 73rd birthday to Captain Lou Albano's fictional daughter, Cyndi Lauper, queen of the 80s. She was so... Now you might know her. She does commercial for a medicine. Like
21: she's
1: eczema.
21: Also very into like women's equal rights and stuff like that. Yes.
1: Love her. Rock and Roll Hall of Fame inductee?
21: Yes.
1: Yeah, she got in.
21: Last
1: right?
21: year, yeah.
1: 73, Cyndi Lauper. Captain Lou Albano, he's got to be gone, right?
21: I think he's been gone for a while.
1: He's as a big wrestling fan when I was a kid, like I love Captain Lou Albano and I love Cyndi Lauper. Welcome back to the Mark Arum Show. A couple of local stories I want to touch upon, including Brookhaven. I've been here 30 years, and I used to live in Brookhaven, post-Brookhaven. That area has changed. It has become and this is not a dig, very bougie. It's an up-and-coming area, and unfortunately, because of that, Brookhaven residents, their property taxes are about to go up.
0: Yeah, Brookhaven, you're going to be able to vote Tuesday to raise your property taxes 40%. 40% increase on Brookhaven property taxes.
1: Well, if they're voting for it, they're going to vote no, right? If you leave it up to the voters.
0: I would assume that you would vote no. 40%, that's a huge jump.
1: Now, going back to a story, I guess maybe 18 months ago, remember Brookhaven wanted to annex like Toco Hills? Remember that?
0: Oh, yeah, yes.
1: And I was like, you can't just annex this. What are you, Russia? And this is Crimea? You can't do that. I bet that was to be like, hey, if we don't do this, we're going to have to raise property taxes 40%. So that's a vote. I don't think the vote's going to pass. I can't imagine Brookhaven residents say, yeah, let's up our property taxes 40%. Well, we'll monitor that. Actually, I'm not going to monitor that. The news team will monitor that. But if you're in Brookhaven, that is a big, big deal. One more local story. This also involves money. Morgan Stanley, a big, big national firm. I thought their headquarters were in New York, but apparently they were in Texas. But maybe they're coming to Alpharetta?
0: So their headquarters apparently are in Dallas, and they've got branches in Texas, and they were thinking about moving the headquarters to New York. But now they're thinking, you know what, maybe we should go to Alpharetta. They already have some satellite offices here in Alpharetta, and there's a lot of tech and e-trading they have in Alpharetta. So they're thinking maybe to move the entire headquarters to Alpharetta.
1: I don't live in Alpharetta.
0: I loved living in Alpharetta.
1: But I'm all for that. That's
0: the Morgan Stanley? Yeah.
1: Yeah, that's a big outfit. And then Alpharetta residents won't have to vote to raise their property taxes.
0: And then their property taxes
1: 40%. All right, so, a couple of good stories there. Well, a couple of stories. One could be good, one's not so good. We'll see. I am curious. Does it say when that Brookhaven vote is coming and when the results?
0: Tuesday.
1: Tomorrow.
0: Yeah.
1: Mañana. All right.
0: Ted's in Brookhaven. Maybe we can ask him.
1: Oh, that's why it's bougie now. Tad Lemire moved in. That it all makes sense now. I fondly remember my Brookhaven days. The Waffle House there, the MARTA station, Harris Teeter, the Dunkin' Donuts, the sports bar. What was the name of that sports bar there? It'll come to me during the break. All right, Judson has your news, weather, and traffic. When we come back, continue to update our top local stories and the latest on the Iran negotiations. 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Don't inbox me. It was Jocks and Bills.
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1: It is 9:30. I'm Judd Hickenbotham. News is half hour brought to you by Dr. Roof. Our top story, updating the conflict in the Middle East following the first day of talks between the U.S. and Iran. It's considered a big development in those talks. Vice President Vance announcing this morning that Iran has agreed to allow nuclear inspectors back into the country.
10: That is a major milestone for the American people and the first step in permanently denuclearizing or permanently ending a nuclear weapons program in Iran. And
1: correspondent Tom Sufi Burridge notes some other developments as well.
14: Vice President J.D. Vance saying there's been that mechanism for trying to keep the Strait of Hormuz open to deal with de-mining issues and another mechanism for deconflicting the war in Lebanon, which was really threatening to derail the memorandum of understanding signed by President Trump just a few days ago.
1: And negotiators expected to continue the talks this week. The vice president, though, is set to head home. We'll keep you updated on any developments in those talks here at 95.5 WSB and on the WSB radio app. It is 77 degrees in Midtown Atlanta. WSB meteorologist Christina Edwards says it'll be hot, humid today under partly cloudy skies. The high will get back up near 90 degrees. Now, we could see some rain today, though, but some chance for some storms coming in tonight. Atlanta's most accurate dependable forecast is coming up. Among the other stories we'll be following closely today, it's day four of the special session of the Georgia General Assembly at the state capitol. Among the topics on the table, state house will consider an election bill that cleared the state Senate over the weekend. It would extend a deadline to remove QR codes from ballots. It also includes a requirement that there be a hand recount on the top two races on a ballot. The measure passed along party lines over the weekend. A man accused of murdering four family members in Gwinnett County heads back to court today.
7: One of his defense attorneys said in court that the shootings of Vijay Kumar's wife, 43-year-old Meenu Dogra, and three other relatives were a tragic case of self-defense. A bond motion alleged the 51-year-old had been targeted with threats and violence by some of his wife's relatives. Kumar pleads not guilty to malice murder charges in the January 23rd deaths at a home on Brook Ivy Court in Lawrenceville. He's also accused of child cruelty, as several children were upstairs at the time and were aware of the shootings. Veronica Waters, 95.5 WSB.
1: Atlanta-based Coca-Cola takes on Uncle Sam this week in court and suit focusing on how much foreign affiliates pay the company for the right to use its trademarks, brand names, and secret formulas.
11: The IRS says the affiliates didn't pay enough, and Coca-Cola's U.S. income and taxes should have been higher. Coca-Cola has already paid the IRS $6 billion, but the company may be on the hook for up to $14 billion more if it loses.
1: Bloomberg's Courtney Donahoe reports there's no comment from the company nor the IRS on that lawsuit. It is 9:33 as we check your money. Good start on Wall Street, at least for the Dow, which is up more than 250 points. S&P is up slightly. The NASDAQ going to start this week down slightly on Wall Street. Now, live team coverage of traffic and weather. We start on the roads at the WSB 24-Hour Traffic Center. It's Mike Shields.
17: Enjoy travel advisor and the West Side perimeter as you make your way past Truist Park and through the Cobb Cloverleaf on 285 North and eastbound. The interloop right at Cobb Parkway, exit 19. Crash leaves only the right lane open right now with Cobb Fire, Georgia State Patrol with this injury crash. Delays start back at South Cobb Drive, exit 15. You can exit off there. Go north into Smyrna and Murrieta that way. Also, Atlanta Road an option for you, or of course, even the wider option is I-20 East to the downtown connector north, and then back onto I-75 North to avoid the delays of the West Side perimeter. From the Loud Security Systems Traffic Center, Triple Team Traffic, 95.5 WSB.
12: This is WSB meteorologist Christina Edwards. Partly to mostly cloudy skies today, still heating up to a high of 89. Monitoring for heavy rain and thunderstorms late tonight into early tomorrow morning. Some of these storms may produce a damaging wind gust or two. Temperatures for tomorrow morning in the low 70s, then drying out tomorrow afternoon with highs in the mid 80s. Lower humidity by Wednesday.
1: Currently 77 degrees in Woodstock, 77 in Stockbridge, also 77 in Midtown Atlanta at 9:34. 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I'm Judd Hickenbotham, 95.5 WSB.
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0: Welcome back to Yeah, That's a Pepper Thing. First up, we've got Harrison wrapping his Dr. Pepper in a tiny quilt so it feels at home. Oh, how tender. That's a Pepper Thing! And over to Becca, who's whispering affirmations to her can.
1: You're sweet. You're unique. You're the best thing I ever poured over ice.
0: She swears it makes it taste better. It's not a science thing, but it's a Pepper Thing! 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It's a Pepper Thing! Welcome back to Yeah, That's a Pepper Thing! First up, we've got Harrison wrapping his Dr. Pepper in a tiny quilt so it feels at home. Oh, how tender. That's a Pepper Thing! And over to Becca, who's whispering affirmations to her can.
1: You're sweet. You're unique. You're the best thing I ever poured over ice.
0: She swears it makes it taste better. It's not a science thing, but it's a Pepper Thing! Why do they all do it? All for that sweet, delicious, truly one-of-a-kind taste of Dr. Pepper. It's a Pepper Thing!
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5: 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Happy 79th birthday, Howard Kalin, singer from the Turtles.
4: So happy together.
5: Underrated song. I like that song a lot.
6: I love the Turtles.
5: This takes me back to driving around with my parents, listen to the golden
6: oldies.
5: Yeah,
6: I saw them at the state fair once.
5: Get out.
6: Yep.
5: The Wisconsin State
6: Fair.
5: Is that just rows and rows of cheese curd stalls?
6: A lot brats. Of farm animals.
5: Oh, yeah,
6: you get your brats for sure, but a lot of farm animals.
5: Excellent. Happy 79. That's a good song, the Turtles there. All right, this is awesome, by the way. You're going to get two chances to win today. First and foremost, we have Journey tickets to give away in 2 hours at 11:37. I was not consulted on this, by the way. They're giving away my Journey tickets?
6: Well, I think it lines up with a day you weren't going to be around or something. And they're like, well, why would, you know, we're not going to do a Taylor Swift where you ask for tickets and then you don't use them. So that's why they decided if Mark's not going to use these tickets, we're just going to give them to a listener.
5: So my VIP tickets will be up. All right.
6: Yep,
5: so we're going to give away a pair of tickets. Every winner will be eligible. You're going to get tickets at 11:37. And then you're entered to win my freaking VIP tickets.
6: At the end
5: tickets.
6: Of the week, they'll take everybody and do a draw, and they'll get your better
5: Just for the record,
6: seats.
5: I was not consulted on that.
6: I think you were. I think you just said yes in an email
5: really?
6: And just read along. Yeah.
5: I don't reply to emails, so that's definitely not right. All right, so that's coming up at 11:37. Coming up at 10:12 a.m., grocery and gas giveaway presented by Reliable Heating and Air. 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Right now, we're going to continue our team coverage of the ongoing negotiations in Iran. In case you're just joining us, this was Vice President Vance in Switzerland this morning.
7: If Hezbollah fires at Israel, or if Israel responds, if there are other conflicts that arise in the region, we're actually talking to each other and figuring out how to stop the shooting, how to make the region safer, our allies, and everybody else.
5: To me, that was one of the bigger headlines that came out of Switzerland this morning. Obviously, a big, you know, part of this fragile memorandum of understanding is the ongoing fighting between Israel and Hezbollah and what's going to happen there. But J.D. Vance, the vice president, saying, hey, we've got now an open, and I said this weeks ago, like they need a hotline like we used to have from the White House to the Kremlin. We need a hotline to Iran so we can negotiate right away. Let's continue our team coverage of the Iran negotiations. Joining us live from News Nation, Joe Khalil. Joe, good morning. Happy Monday, my friend.
8: Good to be with you, man.
5: I was in despair this weekend just looking at what was going on in the negotiations.

0: ongoing battles between Israel and Hezbollah. Iran says the strait's closed. President Trump taken to Truth Social, posting threats. I was like, oh no, this deal's going to fall apart already. But apparently it's been saved in the last 24 hours or so.
1: Yeah, I mean, it's hard to follow, even for us who are, you know, plugged in here. Feels like a bit of a roller coaster because you're right. Over the weekend, it looked like things could tank quickly. Iran was threatening to close the Strait of Hormuz again. And then in response to that, talking to another network, President Trump, with some pretty, you know, sort of escalatory language, I'll just say a lot of expletives
0: yes.
1: in there himself, threatening to, you know, bomb the blank out of Iran if they close the Strait of Hormuz again. So while that was going on, it didn't leave you with the impression that things are going well. But this morning, we had a bunch of statements from essentially all sides, all stakeholders saying, you know, the last 24 hours was constructive and positive. And Vice President Vance came out this morning and actually did a presser from Switzerland, 7 a.m. Eastern time, and essentially said, yeah, we made incredible progress over the last 24 hours. We've agreed to a couple of big things, one of which is the IAEA, the International Atomic Energy Agency, is going to be sending in inspectors into Iran to check on its nuclear progress, which is essentially what was happening under the Obama deal as well. But Iran is allowing them in, which is, you know, significant. We now know how the U.S. is going to check Iran, and that's through the IAEA inspectors, at least for now. He also said that they've agreed to this sort of framework to respond when a ceasefire breaks down. Mm-hmm. And really, that was addressing Israel and Lebanon as well. It appears things are as on track as they could be after a sort of chaotic weekend.
0: Yeah, and again, listen, we have this 60-day negotiating period. And there's obviously, Joe, a ton of things that need to be negotiated. But the fact that, you know, they turned things around in the last 24 hours because it was looking dismal, and now really positive words, as you mentioned, from J.D. Vance and the other folks negotiating. The question I have, Joe, is J.D. Vance, the vice president, going to stay in Switzerland? Is he coming back? Because I saw the technical negotiations were going to continue, which to me means like second and third level negotiators at the table.
1: Yeah, and I what I think that means is that the vice president is going to be involved, but he's not going to be there the entire time. And it would be absurd for the vice president to be, you know, somewhere else for 60 days straight. So he will be here, but still involved as the talks continue. And he did sort of, it was kind of a side mention, it felt like to me anyway. Like there were some big announcements, and then he said, and by the way, we've also put this, you know, team together to handle the technical negotiations over the next 60 days. That's actually going to be the meat of this sandwich here, because all of the nitty gritty details about how much money Iran gets to unfreeze its sanctions that are either relieved or kept on, those things that are really going to make or break whether this is a lasting peace deal or not, including, you know, again, how we're going to check on their nuclear ambitions beyond IAEA inspectors going in. You know, how often are they going to go in? When are they going to go in? What are they allowed to test? What are they allowed to see? What are they not allowed to see? All the technical details, that's really going to be whether this thing, you know, stands the test of time here.
0: Joe, I might have misheard this, but I think I heard either from the vice president or someone else in Switzerland saying that some of those frozen assets have already been unfrozen. Is Iran already getting some money out of this?
1: Well, in the initial memo of understanding, it did say that they would at least be allowed to sell oil, which means some sanctions would be lifted immediately upon their signature on the MOU. And we know they've already signed. So that very well may be. It was laid out that way in the deal. And we know, there are a lot of Republican senators, people who are close to President Trump, that are not happy about this deal for many reasons, that being one of them. We heard Ted Cruz say, you know, right off the bat, this deal, you know, allows Iran access to billions of dollars before they even commit to anything on their nuclear program. And it wasn't just Ted Cruz. Several Republicans who normally you wouldn't hear publicly criticize Trump did so on this deal, which was an interesting dynamic for me on Capitol Hill, which is my normal day job covering that.
0: Joe Khalil from News Nation joining us live on the Mark Arum Show. The Strait of Hormuz, that's the big thing, right? That was the threat that Iran said, we're going to close it. Do we know what the situation in the Strait is this morning? And are we seeing oil, you know, go in and out of the Gulf now?
1: So there have been ships that have continued to go through. The Energy Secretary said that, I believe, on Friday, there were something like 50 ships, and on Saturday there were 60. Don't quote me on that. That could be Saturday, Sunday, not Friday, Saturday. But either way, dozens of ships per day that have gone through the Strait of Hormuz, despite the threats from Iran. Again, that's according to the Energy Secretary, who, you know, obviously has a serious stake in seeing oil pass through. So, you know, that does continue. Now, again, we're watching Lebanon. We're watching whether Hezbollah and Israel escalate their already very kinetic war to a point where Iran pulls out and decides to close the strait again. That threat does seem to be looming over all of these discussions.
0: In the meantime, though, with that oil, some of the oil getting out, oil prices down 2% this morning in early trading. Final question for you, Joe. President Trump, author of Art of the Deal, master negotiator. Why isn't he at the negotiating table? Why is he delegating it to Kushner and Wyckoff and J.D. Vance? Or is he just a phone call away and they just bouncing ideas off of him?
1: You know, they have said that he gives final approval of everything. But, you know, it is a good question. I mean, he is not directly involved in the minutiae of the negotiating. That is absolutely a fair and accurate statement. Whether, you know, broad themes, you know, that's him. Typically how these things go, and this was the case trying to end the Hamas and Israel conflict and have a ceasefire there. It seems like President Trump likes to do the sort of big picture, you know, pausing ceasefire, the bullet points. And then he leaves it to, in this case and last time, Jared Kushner and Steve Witkoff to fill in the blanks and really fill in the details of it. But I think it would be, I mean, a fair question to President Trump as to, you know, why perhaps he's not more involved. This does appear to be the most important agenda item on his schedule, you know, every day for the last couple of months here, because it impacts the economy. It's going to impact the midterms, impacts everything beyond just, you know, the security of the country and the lives of service members who are in harm's way at that point.
0: Yeah, I mean, NBA Finals, you don't want Michael Jordan on the bench, right? You want him on the court.
1: Yeah.
0: You want him on the court. Joe Khalil, News Nation. Joe, great stuff as always. Have a good day, my friend.
1: Thank you. You too, Mark.
0: There you go. And Joe, happily, I did not ask you about the reflecting pool. We will discuss that, though, a little bit later. Some controversies around the now infamous reflecting pool. When we come back, I do want to talk about this. If you own a home like I do, just the everyday expenses of home ownership have been going up and up and up. Why that is, after we check traffic. Hopefully trip times have not been going up and up and up. Live with the latest, Mike Shields.
2: They're starting to, though, on the west side perimeter, Mark. If you're traveling 285 north down the interloop between I-20 and I-75 Truist Park, heads up, crash still working in the two left lanes, leaving only the right lane open of 285 north and eastbound of Cobb Parkway, exit 19. Delay start back at South Cobb Drive, exit 15. You can take South Cobb Drive north and west or Atlanta Road north and west and work your way into Smyrna and Marietta that way. Of course, a wide alternate is I-20 east to the downtown connector north, then back on the I-75 north to avoid the delays. And delays growing down, Suwannee with an injury crash. Multiple center lanes currently blocked. 85 southbound right at Lawrenceville-Suwannee Road. Exit 111, use Satellite Boulevard or Buford Highway as alternates. 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From the Loud Security Systems Traffic Center, Triple Team Traffic, 95.5 WSB.
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0: Wow, that is a deep Meryl Streep cut pulled by Vinny Drip. That was her in Kramer versus Kramer. Miss Streep turned 77 years old today. Greatest actor, male or female, of our lifetime, for sure. Undisputed there. Devil Wears Prada 2 came out. I haven't seen it yet.
14: I have not either. It should be streaming soon.
0: Maya wanted to go. I liked Devil Wears Prada.
14: I did rewatch the first one to get ready for it. I just didn't go to the theater.
0: Absolutely. Steak. Welcome back to the Mark Arum Show. All right. Homeowners, listen up. Why are the expenses of owning a home going up? And what is going up the most? Break it down for us, Deborah.
14: Yeah, so there was a new study done by the Wall Street Journal that says everything about owning a home is up. Emergency repairs up 175%. Home maintenance in general, so maybe you pressure wash the house or just cleaning it, keeping the yard up, some general maintenance up 85%. Insurance is up 72%. Interest rates up 35%. We just talked about Brookhaven. Property taxes are up about 31% across the country. And it's just harder and harder for people to get to become a homeowner, to keep those homes. A lot of times if you think, oh, I got a home and I can stay, and all of a sudden the property rates go up, those people get pushed out of those neighborhoods all of a sudden. And some of this is, they're saying it's just down to because of the interest rates are just changing. And what's the other major thing on here?
0: Here's what I'm seeing while you find that. Mm-hmm. I'm seeing utilities are going up. That's expected. Do what you can, especially in the summer. Do what you can to get that HVAC checked by Reliable. Make sure you got a proper system there. That's going up. The home services. So I got a guy that cuts my lawn. And listen, I knew it was going to go up because fuel was going up. So now he comes every 2 weeks. It's $52 per service.
14: That's about right.
0: Last year it was like $42 plus tip, whatever. Everything to do, like we have a cleaning service for the house. But only like when we're going to have company, like 4 or 5 times a year.
14: Right.
0: Maya's like, hey, we need the cleaning crew. I'm hosting a shower or something. And it started when I got this crew. They're awesome. It was $200 to do our house. We don't have a big house, but $200.
14: Yeah, but they get the whole house cleaned.
0: Yeah. And now it's $350.
14: Ooh, yeah. Like,
0: and I don't deny the cost of everything they're doing is going up.
14: Yeah. All of their costs, you know, all the chemicals they use or the products or lumber, anything to fit, all of that has gone up, which means we have to absorb that cost
0: and
14: too.
0: The fuel, it's unbelievable. So I'm sorry, I didn't mean to interrupt there, but
14: no, that's basically
0: Journal.
14: Yeah, that was basically all, everything that goes into keeping that home. All of those additional costs are up because of, like, lumber costs are up. So if you're trying to fix anything, it's more expensive. Fuel is up, so having it shipped to your house, people driving over to mow your lawn, all of that is up.
0: Yeah, it's like death by 1,000 cuts kind of thing. Like, all right, I'm paying $8 or more for electricity. I'm paying $10 a month more for natural gas. Oh, it's now $10 more, $20 more a month for my lawn service. Oh, but it just adds up.
14: And then all of your streaming costs go up too, and you don't think about that because it's not considered maintenance, but it is part of having a home.
0: I had dinner with, so Maya was in New York and D.C. this weekend, and Sanjay's wife was in New York this week separately. And so Sanjay and I just hung out all weekend. We went out to dinner Saturday night for sushi, and then we had dim sum. And Sanjay's my accountant, Brass Tax Accounting. Give him a shout out. He's amazing. And he was just talking about budgeting. And he's like, you know, because we're dealing with this, what all you folks are dealing with. And he's like, where's your money go everywhere? And I was like, well, I'm cutting back on baseball cards. I know that. I'm like, honestly, Sanjay, my biggest probably financial leak right now is Uber Eats.
15: Literally.
0: Yeah. Because I got to feed Vinny and Alex Williams and not Deborah. But it's tough. 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
24: It's 10 o'clock. Good morning. I'm Veronica Waters. The news this hour is brought to you by TE Certified Electrical Plumbing, Heating and Cooling. WSB's top story, talks between the U.S. and Iran are expected to continue this week after a high-level meeting on Sunday. Vice President J.D. Vance says today progress has been made.
25: The Iranians have agreed to invite IAEA inspectors back into their country. That is a major milestone for the American people and the first step in permanently denuclearizing or permanently ending a nuclear weapons program in Iran.
24: Meanwhile, Iran wants to see assets unfrozen and an end to the Israel-Hezbollah fighting in Lebanon. It is now 72 degrees in Midtown Atlanta. Atlanta's most accurate and dependable forecast is coming up. The company that applied the coating is under a scrutiny today as problems with a reflecting pool in Washington, D.C. after a multi-million dollar renovation keep coming to light. President Trump, though, is blaming vandalism. Elizabeth Schultz is reporting from the White House.
26: The company that applied the coating says it identified some areas of the pool that require repairs and confirmed that it will need to be drained. That company, along with a water purification business that's owned by a longtime donor to President Trump, bypassed the traditional bidding process that's typically used to do work on national parks.
24: Trump warns anyone taking paint chips from the pool might face felony charges. The Tucker City Council holds its third millage rate hearing tonight, giving the public a final chance to speak out about what amounts to a property tax hike for some residents. Tucker Finance Director Eric Cron explains due to rising property values, some property owners will see a tax increase.
1: So that we can keep responsible management of inflationary costs, the rising cost of maintenance, and the growing service of expectation for our delivery service.
24: For the first time since 2023, the city will not be adopting DeKalb County's rollback millage rate, so the millage rate of 2.036 will stay the same as it was last year. Homeowners who filed for a homestead exemption, though, will not see any increase. Even as DEA Atlanta racked up record drug seizures over the past few years.
2: In the last month, DEA has seized over 1,000 kilos from this group. In Atlanta alone.
24: A whistleblower in New Mexico alleges the DEA office there allowed hundreds of thousands of fentanyl pills to hit New Mexico's streets from 2023 to 2025. David Howell says the tactic was intended to build larger cases against drug traffickers, but that it gambled with public safety and violated Justice Department rules, which were intended to protect the public. Amazon Prime Day 2026 starts tomorrow, and it's stretched to 4 days this year.
4: The big sales event runs June 23rd through the 26th. Giving Prime members 4 days to grab discounts, Amazon says shoppers can expect major price cuts on electronics, home goods, clothing, and its own devices like Echo speakers and Fire tablets.
24: Monica Nelson reports early deals are out already. Meanwhile, rival retailers, both Big Box and Specialty, are rolling out their own days of deals to lure shoppers their way, including Target, Best Buy, and Atlanta-based Home Depot. WSB News time is now 10:03. The Mark Arum Show continues in less than 2 minutes. Right now, let's start off with live team coverage of traffic and weather. And good morning to Ashley Frasca, our green and growing gal, who's also doing traffic in the WSB 24-hour traffic center.
5: Hey, Veronica, good morning to you. And I'm watching big delays through the Vinings area. The fire department blocking two left lanes, 285 northbound at Cobb Parkway, leaving only a right lane getting by. So a slow ride as you come up from South Cobb Drive. And also a little bit of a jam trying to get into Suwanee on 85 southbound, both along 85 and 985 below Highway 20. A crash clearing now from the far right lane, and a slow ride on 7585 northbound coming up from University Avenue on the downtown connector. From the Loud Security Systems Traffic Center, Triple Team Traffic, 95.5 WSB.
6: I'm WSB meteorologist Christina Edwards. Partly to mostly cloudy today with a high of 89. Heavy rain and thunderstorms arrive late this evening and continue through the overnight hours. A few of these storms may produce a damaging wind gust or two. The rain will be out of here by tomorrow morning. Then through the afternoon, sunshine with a high around 85.
24: Right now, it is 78 degrees in Morrow. It's 77 in Vinings. And it's 77 in Midtown Atlanta at 10:05. 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Breaking news when it happens. I'm Veronica Waters, 95.5 WSB.
0: Back to the show on a good Monday morning to you. Mark Arum here, you there. It's 10:05, 5 minutes after 10 o'clock. This is the Mark Arum Show, live Monday through Friday, 9 a.m. to noon on 95.5 WSB. The whole gang with us here today. She got to go to the World Cup. She won a Gracie. She's the executive producer of the program. Deborah is here. We got Brooke screening your calls, and down south, Vinny,
15: her
0: on the other side of the takeout window. Coming up in 7 minutes. 7 minutes from right now. Very excited. 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Eric Erickson is going to join us live at 10:35 and 11:37. Deborah's got tickets to get my tickets. She's giving away my tickets to see Journey.
5: Well, they're just
0: a chance to win.
5: Yeah, a chance to win your tickets.
0: Yeah, a chance to win. I'm giving up. That's how.
5: And it's their final tour.
0: That's it. Allegedly. We'll see. No,
5: it is
0: for sure.
5: It is their final tour, yeah.
0: That's how much I love you listeners. My VIP tickets, I'm giving back to you. I am going to miss my chance to see Journey's final tour because that's how much I love you. Right now, let's update what I think before now. I don't know what the world's most famous pool was before this, Peter Haralambos, but right now it's probably the reflecting pool in the nation's capital. Mired in algae and controversy, what is the current status of the pool this morning, my friend?
3: Yeah, if anything, it's now become an even bigger tourist attraction because 2 weeks after completing this $16 million renovation, President Trump says it will now have to be drained and repaired to fix the peeling paint and also that algae bloom. It comes as the U.S. attorney in D.C. and the president says that anyone who's caught vandalizing the reflecting pool will be fully prosecuted. Trump has blamed the catastrophic repairs, the algae bloom, the peeling paint, on vandalism, though there's really no evidence to support that. But in the meantime, we're beginning to see arrests. For example, over the weekend, we saw former Olympic canoeist David Hearn arrested for allegedly touching a loose piece of this paint. The prosecutors accused him of vandalizing the property. He says he didn't try to rip, tear, break, destroy, or harm any part of it. We understand also from a U.S. official that about five people have been arrested at this point. A few more people have been issued citations. Really, law enforcement following through on that threat from the U.S. attorney and President Trump if anyone does touch the pool itself.
0: Yeah, and I saw a video over the weekend, National Guard troops now stationed around the pool. What exactly is going on with the pool and what's the plan to correct it? Because I know, you know, July 4th coming up soon, I know the president wanted this thing to look the best it could for our 250th birthday.
3: Yeah, that's exactly right. It was a rushed process in order to get it done by July 4th. In fact, the two companies that got contracts got no-bid contracts in order to speed up the process with the reason in those contracting documents explicitly the desire to get it done in time. That being said, there's kind of a twofold problem here. One, it's that the coat of paint, this resealing material that they used, is beginning to peel. And the exact reason for that remains unclear. The company that did the renovation, Atlantic Industrial Coatings, have said in a statement to ABC News that they have identified the cause for some of those repairs. They say it's very small and it's not a failure of the entire liner. That being said, they have to repair some of it by draining it. On top of that, there's this algae bloom. The exact reason for that remains unclear. For example, Atlantic, the magazine, did testing. It's found that a unique species of algae has really taken over the pool, especially after they poured hydrogen peroxide in it to kill another variant of algae. Also, the fact that it's a darker color has inherently made it a better breeding ground for algae because the water is warmer. It's unclear how they're actually going to fix that. And for what it's worth, this has been a long-standing problem. The Obama administration, for example, spent 18 months, spent $34 million on trying to repair the same reflecting pool. It ultimately didn't really remediate this algae problem, which has really plagued the pool since its creation.
0: Peter Harlambous from ABC News joining us here on the Mark Aram Show. We talked about the story on Friday, and I just said, well, you know, Peter, if you and I had our backyard pool repaired and it went, you know, horribly awry, it was probably under warranty still. We could call the contractor out and be like, hey, it's peeling, there's algae, you need to come out and fix this. Do we have any idea if the reflecting pool repairs are under warranty, or are we going to have to write another check?
3: You know, just like your backyard pool, it appears these changes for now are under warranty. That's at least according to the company that actually did the repair itself. That being said, it's unclear if that means we're going to see an uptick in the long-term cost of this. So if you go back to the contracting documents, you can see that the original contract was about $6 million. It got doubled to about $12 million. And then in recent weeks, they've added another about $2 million to this contract for reasons unknown. The nature of the federal contracting system kind of makes it inherently hard to track the reasons for this. So even if the company says we're doing this under warranty, it's worth noting that the cost of the itself has more than doubled since they were first awarded this deal. On top of that, I will note that President Trump historically has been pretty aggressive about not paying contractors who do subpar work. For example, he's been famous for this as a hotel developer and a real estate developer in New York. He even said when he was announcing this project back in April that he hates bad contractors who do shoddy work. That being said, he's so far defended the project and not put any blame on the company itself, instead blaming vandals who he say are destroying the pool.
0: Well, let's hope it gets fixed and looking pretty for our 250th birthday. Peter, great stuff as always. Have a good day, my friend.
3: Thanks so much, Mark. Take care.
0: What do you, Deborah, prior to the reflecting pool, it is now the most famous pool in the world. What do you think was prior to that? I can only come up with one.
14: The most famous pool before that?
0: Yeah. Oh. Like in the world, what's the most famous pool?
14: I can't think of anything.
0: The only thing I could think of was the grotto at the Playboy Mansion.
14: Ugh, that's gross. You've never been there. It's so gross.
0: That's the only famous pool.
7: Project X pool.
0: The Project
14: X
0: pool.
7: You know that movie, Project X?
14: No.
7: Oh, really?
14: No.
0: I'll have to look it up.
14: Yeah. Mm.
0: Maybe I'll open that up on social
14: media.
0: The
14: pool that Clark Griswold watched Christy Brinkley dive into in Vacation.
0: Or the pool that Phoebe Cates got out of.
14: Oh, yeah. Fast Times at Ridgemont High.
0: That's my favorite pool. I don't know if it's the famous pool. All right, look, I'm going to put that on social media. What? Now the reflecting
14: name
0: pool.
14: A famous pool.
0: Yeah. Oh, and why can't, listen, every St. Patty's Day in Chicago, they dye the river green, right?
14: Right, yeah.
0: Why can't they just dye the water blue the 4th of July?
14: As somebody who watches a lot of HGTV, usually what they do is they tear all the tile out, put blue tile in there so that it reflects the natural water color. I don't know why they couldn't do that either. I know it's a huge pool.
0: Yeah. All right. Some famous pools when we come back. All right, let's do this now. 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Like, right? 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
14: bubblegum holding it together.
0: Exactly.
14: Yeah,
0: exactly. Algae growing on it and
14: the algae bloom. Yeah, sure.
0: Exactly. All right, good luck. Caller 19 to Brooke at 404-872-0750. All right, I just pulled this audio. Again, the big story right now, over the weekend, I was paying attention to the news, and it looked like the Iran negotiations, the memorandum of understanding, everything was falling apart. And then the last 24 hours, much better news. Vice President J.D. Vance up in Switzerland, Lake Lucerne, basically saying, hey, we're back on. The talks are going well. Moments ago, Kevin Liptak at the White House.
8: Yeah, and the vice president really making these talks out to be successful, unveiling, I think, the headline of what was agreed to, which was Iran allowing these UN nuclear inspectors into the country. We have not gotten confirmation of that from Iran itself, and the vice president didn't specify what kind of access they would have, what sites they would be able to visit. You know, Iran has not allowed UN inspectors to visit the enrichment sites that were destroyed by the U.S. almost exactly a year ago since that happened. So this would be a significant development, but still one, I think, that has a lot of questions. Vance says that potentially those inspectors could be allowed in as early as today. He also detailed this new scheme that he said was devised by Jared Kushner that would require unfrozen Iranian assets to be spent towards American agricultural products like wheat or soy, essentially trying to allay some concerns among Iran hawks that if the U.S. unfroze those assets, that they would be put towards things like supporting Iranian terrorist proxies or the missile program. I'm not sure that the vice president's explanation will completely allay those concerns. You know, if Iran does get money for humanitarian purposes, it would, in theory, free up other Iranian money that's already inside of Iran for more malign motives. Now, I just want to point out something that has happened just in the last few minutes or so, which is the U.S. Treasury putting in place those sanctions waivers on Iranian oil sales. This was included in paragraph 10 of the Memorandum of Understanding, allowing Iran to sell its oil immediately after the signing. That is now in effect. All, I think, a sign that this memorandum is now in place, is now taking full effect as the vice president prepares to depart Switzerland.
0: Kevin Liptak, moments ago at the White House. A couple of big takeaways for me in this. At the very end, he mentioned that the United States has now lifted any sanctions on Iranian oil. So the Iranian oil can be sold around the world without sanctions to whomever they want for whatever they want, which is good for the energy markets, obviously. I'm worried. Couple that with the unfreezing of the Iranian assets. All of a sudden, this regime is flooded with cash. And Kevin kind of hinted it there. The biggest criticism of the Obama nuclear deal when they unfroze Iranian cash was, oh, that's the money that funded the terror that Hamas perpetrated on Israel on October 7th. That's the money that funds Hezbollah, another terrorist group. That's the money that funds the Houthis who have wreaked havoc in the regions. I just don't want that money to be used for nefarious purposes, as Kevin. That's my big thing. Like, I want in that memorandum of understanding, in that agreement, saying, hey, this money you're getting now from the sale of oil, the unfreezing of assets, use it for your people. Rebuild whatever needs to be rebuilt. Get them fed. Whatever you got to do. But there should be something in this agreement that says you cannot use any of this money to, you know, fund Hezbollah, Hamas, the Houthis, etc. Now, you know, do you trust Iran even if they put it in writing? Probably not. But at least show me that you care that where this money is going. There was a thing earlier in the show, and I think it was a President Trump suggestion that, hey, use this money that we're releasing and buy American foodstuffs, buy our wheat, buy our corn, buy our soybeans, which would, why not put that in the agreement? Be like, hey, you're getting this round, you're getting $30 billion. Spend $2 billion of that on American crops. That should be in there. And it could be, right? We had 60 days to negotiate this, but much better news. Hey, James in Kennesaw. Not sweet James. He might be sweet. He's happy. Happy James in Kennesaw won our grocery and gas giveaway. Congratulations, my friend. Another chance to win it tomorrow at 10, 12 a.m. By the way, I'm confused. So these talks are being held in Lake Lucerne, Switzerland. Hit that traffic sounder, Vinny. Ashley, in my head, I'm like, wait, there's a Lake Lucerne here in Georgia. It's off of Highway 78. I know there's a road. I just looked it up on Google Maps. There's actually a Lake Lucerne.
14: Well, yeah.
0: So how does Switzerland have a Lake Lucerne?
14: They probably had it first, to
0: you
14: be
0: think?
14: Honest. Yeah, I think so. But the folks in Lilburn, I think they love their Lake Lucerne.
0: Absolutely.
14: I can never take the traffic report out of you.
0: Hold on.
14: What?
0: Vinny, there's a Gutbusters in Lilburn right next to Lake Lucerne.
7: What?
0: Yes.
14: Show field trip.
0: One of our favorite breakfast places. All right, so I wasn't imagining that, right? There's a Lake Lucerne here in Georgia.
14: Is
0: All right.
14: it spelled the same? I don't know.
0: It is spelled exactly the same.
14: Yeah, we ripped off Switzerland, I think.
0: How are we doing on the ride, Ash?
14: Well, no trouble along Highway 78, but we have a big jam getting up the west side perimeter into Vinings, especially 285 northbound, crowded up from South Cobb Drive. Crash still in the left lane around Cobb Parkway, and things are getting a little bit better for you out of Buford into Suwanee. Crash clearing in just the far right lane of 85 southbound at 317. Traffic brought to you by America 250 this July 4th. 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Next report at 10:30 from the Loud Security Systems Traffic Center, Triple Team Traffic, 95.5 WSB.
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0: I think we have a finalist in the worst television show theme song of the 70s, 80s. That's the Bionic Woman theme song. It's,
14: really?
0: Yeah, there's so
7: a lot going on.
14: The Bionic Man one was so much better, wasn't it? Yeah.
0: Why am I playing that? Jamie Summers, the Bionic Woman, the actress that played her, Lindsay Wagner. Does it get any better? That's a horrible.
14: Yeah, we should just play the other one.
0: Someone got paid to write that crap.
14: That sounds like when they discovered MIDI, like the electronic sound. Yeah, just decided to hit all of the effects, right? Yeah.
0: All right. I mean, I remember liking that show, but that's a horrible theme song. The man get the better one. Lindsay Wagner's turned 77. All right, quick follow-up on Lake Lucerne. No surprise, the Switzerland one was discovered before the Lilburn one. Going back to the 1230. the Gothard Pass in Lake Lucerne in Switzerland. Now, there's not even a Wikipedia page for the Lake Lucerne in Georgia. 40-acre private reservoir located about 12 miles east of Atlanta off of Highway 78 is the center. This is from AI, by the way. It's the centerpiece of the Lake Lucerne Estates residential neighborhood, featuring 178 homes and a civic club that manages the lake and clubhouse for boating and fishing. That sounds pretty cool.
14: Is it not a sister city to the one in...
0: It does not say that. There's also a Lake Lucerne in Florida, in Miami Gardens. But ours was before the Florida one. So it goes in age. It's Lake Lucerne, Switzerland, Lake Lucerne, Lilburn, Lake Lucerne, Florida. And there's a Lake Luzerne in New York. Yeah, L-U-Z-E-R-N-E. Why are we talking about Lake Lucerne? Well, that is where all the negotiations are going on. And we went, not in Geneva. I bet the hotels are, that's what we can do during the break. Brooke, can you find out?
14: We have a Lake Geneva in Wisconsin.
0: You have Lake Geneva. Okay. Yeah. Find out, Brooke, give me the highest cost of a hotel in Lake Lucerne, Switzerland. Let's just see what they're paying for those hotels. I love giving in-show homework assignments. All right, news, weather, and traffic in 3. When we come back, Eric Erickson, joining us live. He is going to talk about all things politics here in Georgia and the Iran negotiations. Social media is active at Mark Arum. 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You can see my New York Knicks championship t-shirt that Maya got me at the NBA store in New York this weekend. Thanks, Maya.
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26: It's 10:30. I'm Veronica Waters. The news this half hour brought to you by TE Certify. WSB's top story. Negotiators from the U.S. and Iran are expected to continue talking this week in Switzerland after an initial high-stakes meeting on Sunday, which the vice president says went very well. Correspondent Keir Simmons reports that Vice President Vance, who's leading the U.S. negotiating team, said it was a, quote, very, very good day.
29: He says they made progress on a number of fronts, including, he says, keeping the Strait of Hormuz open, deconfliction in Lebanon, and allowing nuclear inspectors back into Iran.
26: The two sides are working to come up with a concrete plan to end the war in 60 days. Now, Iran wants to see assets unfrozen and an end to the fighting between Israel and Iran-backed Hezbollah in Lebanon. The U.S. wants Iran to give up any nuclear ambitions, including the enrichment of uranium. Two people, including a juvenile, are injured after a late-night shooting in Atlanta. Atlanta police responding to the 600 block of Joseph E. Boone shortly before 11 last night found a man with a gunshot wound and a 16-year-old boy who had been grazed by a bullet. Police say EMS treated him on the scene and then he ran away. APD's preliminary investigation indicates two groups of people began shooting at each other during a dispute. Coca-Cola and the IRS will square off in court this week in a case which could cost the beverage giant as much as $20 billion.
3: The dispute centers on how much Coca-Cola's foreign affiliates paid the company for the right to use its trademarks, brand names, and secret formulas. The IRS says the affiliates didn't pay enough, and Coca-Cola's U.S. income and taxes should have been higher. Coca-Cola has already paid the IRS $6 billion, but the company may be on the hook for up to $14 billion more if it loses. No comment from Coca-Cola or the IRS on the litigation. I'm Bloomberg's Courtney Donahoe for 95.5 WSB.
26: The reflecting pool problems continue in Washington, D.C. after a multi-million dollar renovation. President Trump is blaming vandalism. Correspondent Elizabeth Schultz is at the White House.
5: Just 2 weeks after President Trump completed his more than $16 million renovation of the iconic reflecting pool, he now says it will need to be drained and repaired immediately. Last week, pieces of that new coating that the president applied to describe as an American flag blue color began peeling off. Trump now claims that vandalism is to blame, but he's provided no evidence to prove it.
26: Now, Schultz reports that Trump says people who take paint chips or other things from the site could be facing felony charges related to vandalism. Atlanta's FIFA Fan Festival is adding an extra day. The event with food and drinks, shopping, music, and special programming has been a hit, reaching $250,000 in the first 10 days. Well, now, FanFest will be open Thursday, June 25th at Centennial Olympic Park, so fans can watch the U.S. men's team play against Turkey in the group stage's closeout match. Most Americans are expressing skepticism regarding the Trump administration's memorandum of understanding between the U.S. and Iran. According to a new CBS News YouGov poll, 57% of Americans say the conflict with Iran caused more problems than it solved, compared to 21% who say the conflict solved more problems than it created. 1033, live team coverage of traffic and weather right now begins with Ashley Frasca and the WSB 24-hour traffic center.
8: We've had a lot of crashes on 285 this morning since we came on the air during Atlanta's morning news at 5 a.m. And the latest, a travel advisory, and spotted by my traffic trooper David on 285 northbound at Memorial Drive, right at exit number 41. Two left lanes are blocked there. Delays begin as you approach Glenwood Road. You may want to think about South Harrison or Columbia Drive as alternate routes to that backup. And seeing trouble on the Buford Spring Connector southbound into town. Police are protecting the left lane at Monroe Drive. And still a tap of the brakes through Suwannee with a crash clearing from the far right lane on 85 southbound before Lawrenceville-Suwannee Road. From the Loud Security Systems Traffic Center, Triple Team Traffic, 95.5 WSB.
9: This is WSB meteorologist Christina Edwards. Partly to mostly cloudy skies today, still heating up to a high of 89. Monitoring for heavy rain and thunderstorms late tonight into early tomorrow morning. Some of these storms may produce a damaging wind gust or two. Temperatures for tomorrow morning in the low 70s, then drying out tomorrow afternoon with highs in the mid 80s. Lower humidity by Wednesday.
26: Right now it's 70 degrees in Midtown Atlanta on 95.5 WSB.
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13: There was a little bit of threatening. 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But at the end of the day, the talks continued and we made great progress.
0: Vice President Vance this morning in Switzerland. Coming up next, reaction to the Iran talks from Eric Erickson and what he thought about the runoff results. 2 minutes away on the Mark Arum Show.
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1: You got this. Yes. 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
4: Much better news from Vice President Vance this morning in Lake Lucerne, Switzerland. By the way, good job, Brooke. Deborah, guess what the most expensive hotel in Lake Lucerne, Switzerland is? How much it costs per night?
5: I'm 25.
4: No, $1,846.
5: It doesn't seem that bad.
4: At the Hotel Schweizerhof of Lucerne.
5: Schweizerhof.
4: That's not too bad. So by the way, the Lake Lucerne here in Georgia, I got a voicemail to my email. I don't know how that works, but Terry said in the 60s, it was called Lake Possum.
5: How much is a hotel there?
4: I don't know, but I think Lake Lucerne in Lilburn is much more appealing than Lake Possum. Joining us live, talking about the Iranian negotiations, our good buddy Eric Erickson. Eric, happy belated Father's Day, my friend.
6: Thank you very much.
4: Now, the lasagna, did I read this correctly? That was the greatest thing you've ever made, was the lasagna
6: you made
4: this weekend?
6: Yes. So I made homemade pasta dough, homemade bechamel, homemade bolognese sauce, oof, and then put it all together and baked it in my wood-burning oven outside.
4: Yeah, it looked phenomenal. All right, well, I hope you had a great Father's Day. Great picture of you and your dad you posted as well.
6: Thanks.
4: All right, so I was, before Father's Day, like Saturday-ish, I was kind of freaking out about the Iran talks. Iran says, hey, because Israel sucks, we're going to close the strait again. President Trump says, you close the strait again, you're not going to make it back to Iran. I was like, all right, this is falling apart rapidly, but really seemingly good progress in the last 24 hours.
6: Yeah, allegedly, we'll see what Iran does. Now, keep in mind that the opening of the strait is only for 60 days at most. Will they still honor it? There's still mines out there. One thing we do know is that in the last 30 minutes, the Treasury Secretary has said that the United States will waive oil sanctions waivers for Iran to begin selling oil. Now, there's a problem because just last week, the State Department released a report. It concluded that Iran pays for terrorism before anything else when it sells oil. And so are we just funding Iran's remilitarization and terrorism by letting them sell oil? By the way, Iran owes $50 billion in judgments to Americans for murdering Americans over the last 40 years. And we're not getting any of that money back, but we're going to give them $300 billion.
4: Can we garnish their wages? Literally, Eric, that's exactly what I said last segment. When we got the breaking news that the Iran sanctions have been lifted off the oils, we heard that a lot of their money has been unfrozen. They have access to it now. And my biggest concern is, like, why in that memorandum of understanding is there not a line that says, hey, we will not use any of this money to fund Hamas, Hezbollah, the Houthis, et cetera, et cetera, et cetera. That's my biggest worry, that this money is just going to go right to who we don't want it to go to.
6: Yeah, exactly. In fact, there's a specific language in the memorandum of understanding that the United States will not manage the money that Iran decides to spend.
4: Who's going to be heading this? So the vice president is heading back. Is it Kushner and Witkoff? Are they going to be the front men of the negotiations right now?
6: The vice president is taking the credit for it. He thinks it's a good deal. And so he'll take the credit and take the blame if it falls apart.
4: But we still, I mean, there's 60 days of negotiating, and there's a lot of, you know, what yes. are we going to do with the enriched uranium, inspector? I mean, there's a ton of stuff to still hammer out. Are we confident that Kushner and Witkoff can handle it? And a question I asked earlier in the show, he wrote The Art of the Deal. He's, you know, the strongest thing he had was, like, he's

0: going to negotiate all our problems. Why isn't President Trump at the negotiating table hammering this thing out?
1: Well, he should be, but he's sending signals to them. They're his representative, so he is engaged. They're just more engaged. And honestly, I just don't trust the Iranians. And this administration seems to think they can trust them. I'm not sure why they think they can. But look, if it falls apart, it's on them.
0: Yeah, and I think there's a number of things that could, you know, blow this deal up. And I think top of that list is if Hezbollah does not stop firing into northern right. Israel, there's no way Israel doesn't retaliate. They just, that's not going to happen.
1: Absolutely. And that's going to be Iran's excuse. I mean, that's what happened over the weekend is Hezbollah fired 50 rockets. Israel killed two Israelis. The Israelis responded and Iran says up into the deal. Supposedly now there's going to be some sort of team between the United States, Qatar, Pakistan, and Iran to monitor Hezbollah. Three of the four partners there are state sponsors of terrorism, Pakistan, Qatar, and Iran. So good luck.
0: Eric, we haven't talked since the runoff results, so this is my first chance to pick your brain. Let's start with the governor's race. The cannonball into the swimming pool, that was Action Jackson entering the race for the governor.
1: Yeah.
0: He was behind in the primary, but surged ahead in the runoffs. I have no inside information, but I would imagine the Keisha Lance Bottoms campaign not happy that Jackson won. They'd rather run against the other opponent.
1: Yeah, that's the real problem here for the Democrats is they really presumed it was going to be Burt Jones, and you'd have tons of attacks about January 6th and Burt Jones and family corruption and on and on and on and on. And now they're running against a guy who grew up in the projects, ran away from home, got put in foster care, and became a billionaire. He's the American dream. So they're attacking him for his wealth, so long as you don't hear them talk about how he got his wealth. Interestingly enough, they're not talking about yet his tenure as CEO of a healthcare company where, you know, if you're in charge of a healthcare company, there are lots of lawsuits for medical malpractice stuff. It's just the way it is. I suspect they'll attack that stuff. Jackson, I think, will be easily able to refute it. But, yeah, they did not see this. I mean, Burt Jones didn't see this one coming. The Democrats certainly didn't see it coming.
0: And just, you know, there was already, you know, ads made for Burt Jones, right? Like they knew what they were going to do in this campaign. Jackson, not only is he to have no political record, I mean, there's certain things that obviously we saw some of the attack ads in the primaries, but you can't account for the money factor in this. Like if Jackson
1: wants to,
0: he can just spend, you know, 100 million of his own money, 200
1: million. And he's going to.
0: Yeah.
1: Yeah. I mean, that's the thing. And also, he did give money to Democrats over the years. So you can't say he's some sort of rabid partisan Republican. He supported Democrats in the past. He supported Republicans a lot. He supported opponents to Donald Trump and also Donald Trump. So much harder to pigeonhole him as some sort of rabid right winger who's going to alienate suburban voters. In fact, given his support for foster care in the state and the reforms he's made for foster care, he's probably going to go over well with suburban white people who have sometimes voted Democrat because they don't like Trump.
0: Yeah, and a great, you know, just story in general, you know, the rags to riches story. Speaking of that, so Keisha Lance Bottoms, the big advantage she had is she didn't have a runoff. She didn't have to really spend any money. So she doesn't have to move to the center. Like she has not really run a campaign yet. I would imagine the Jackson campaign, you got to go on the primaries. You got to go far left, far right to win the primary. Does he move to the center a little bit now?
1: Oh, I think he does. He's branded himself now in the runoff as a Brian Kemp Republican, which plays well with moderate and independent voters in the state. And given his donation history in the past, given what he's done as a businessman, yeah, he really does get to play up the centrist role. Keisha has decided that she can double down as a progressive and that she can unite everybody to her. Now, that was her strategy because she expected Burt Jones to be the candidate. And it's going to be real hard to plant your flag and I'm a progressive, vote for me, and then suddenly pivot because the guy she thought she was going to run against is no longer the guy she's running against.
0: The other top of ticket race, the Senate race, and basically what I surmise from who the Bottoms camp was rooting for, I think the Ossoff camp is pretty happy that Collins won instead of Dooley. But there's stuff there, right? Dooley was a blank canvas, and sure, he had his, you know, you can attack him, but he doesn't have the record that Collins has.
1: Yeah, I mean, that was always the problem. Dooley wasn't a strong candidate by any stretch of the imagination, but he was a blank slate, so you could focus on Ossoff's record. Now, Mike Collins has his own record and baggage and scandal and issues with the House Ethics Committee, so Ossoff can keep the fire on Dooley and make him radioactive. And again, suburban voters in Georgia are still the highest propensity ticket splitters in the nation. They love to vote Democrat and Republican to say, hey, I'm bipartisan, and Ossoff and Jackson now give them the ticket of their dreams. These independent voters in the suburbs say, look, I voted Democrat for the Senate and I voted Republican for governor. I'm nonpartisan.
0: So you were listening to my show last week because I said, I was like, just like we saw people voting for Governor Kemp, but a Democratic senator. I said, we're going to see a lot of split tickets this November.
1: Yeah, we will. Georgia's the last state where this really happens a lot. Georgia and Maine with Susan Collins up there. And yeah, I think we're going to see split tickets this year.
0: Yeah, very interesting. Eric Erickson joining us live here on the Mark Arum Show. All right, you've advised political campaigns before, so put on that hat. The Ossoff campaign hires you because you're brilliant, you know politics, and they say, Eric, we're going to go out and campaign with Keisha Lance Bottoms. Would you tell them, do it or don't do it?
1: I would not do it. They're trying to build a ticket, and she's radioactive. I mean, she underperformed the metro Atlanta area. Every county around Atlanta underperformed in Democratic turnout for governor. The more you know about Keisha Lance Bottoms, the less you want to vote for, and that's what we saw. And the Republicans have a record and story to tell about Keisha Lance Bottoms, and if John Ossoff wants to wrap his arms around her, which they were willing to do with Burt Jones, but with Rick Jackson and his money, I think it's a bad idea for Ossoff to be tying himself into a ticket with Keisha Lance Bottoms.
0: Do you think that's going to happen, though? Because we've already seen some joint statements.
1: They were going to. In fact, they openly bragged about it, but that's when they thought that Jones was going to be the nominee. If I were Ossoff, I would pretend I didn't know who this woman was on stage with me and move on from her.
0: Final quick question for you, Eric. Down ballot stuff. Anything big we should be looking forward to in November?
1: Yes. How big? There are some swing seats in the metro area. How many seats will Republicans lose? Conversely, though, if the Republicans with Rick Jackson are able to build a grand ground game, can they? Now, this is the concern some Republicans will privately voice, is that Jackson spent a whole lot of money. You had a big Republican machine from the Kemp army out there pushing people for Derek Dooley, and still a lot of Republicans didn't actually show up in this highly contested runoff. So will they show up in November? That's the thing Republicans are concerned about.
0: Yeah, interesting stuff. Eric, great insight as always. What's coming up on the show today, my friend?
1: You know, we will dive into the Iran deal, but in particular, I want to start the show with this under-the-radar thing Democrats are doing where they're going into these swing districts and they're targeting people with local issues. Hey, did your hospital close? Did you know it was because of Trump's tax cut? The Republicans are not paying attention to the sleeper issue that could get them slaughtered in November.
0: 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Eric, as always, appreciate your time, my friend.
1: Thank you.
0: 10:48, let's check the ride around town live to Atlanta's only 24-hour traffic center. 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
2: You may want to consider an alternate route if you're traveling up the east side perimeter coming from Flat Shoals and I-20 along 285 northbound. A lingering crash in the two left lanes up at Memorial Drive really causing a jam back at I-20. 75-85 northbound, still crowded, beginning past 166 Langford Parkway to I-20. We've got trouble in the left lane of the Buford Spring Connector southbound at Monroe Drive, and that's thankfully not causing a big issue for you as you try to get into the city. From the Loud Security Systems Traffic Center, Triple Team Traffic, 95.5 WSB.
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0: 10:55 on the Mark Arum Show. 13 years ago today, Blurred Lines by Robin Thicke started a 13-week run at number one on the U.S. singles charts. Son of Alan Thicke, right?
2: Thicke,
0: rest
2: yep.
0: in peace. Loved him. Well, there was controversy, right? Didn't he get sued?
2: Marvin Gaye. Yep.
0: Did they settle? What was the deal?
2: I think they did settle, but they're like, it's too close to a Marvin Gaye song.
0: This was a risque video, too, if I don't.
2: Yes, you need to log in to be able to watch this video.
0: Welcome back to the Mark Arum Show. Great stuff there from Eric Erickson. All right, reason number 746 why I am never going to go to the Grand Canyon. Tragedy at the Grand Canyon, Deborah.
2: Yeah, this sucked. So, Grand Canyon, right at this time of the year, extremely hot. It's always hot in the Grand Canyon, but park rangers had to respond to three different hikers dying because of the hot temperatures. Now, these are all experienced hikers, too. They weren't just people casually visiting and walking around. They had supplies with them, but it just got too hot and they didn't have enough supplies. They're talking about 109 degrees Fahrenheit with no shade. No, you know, there's only so much water you can drink and carry. And so they're telling people, if you do plan to do any of these hikes, become prepared. Make sure you do have some type of emergency resources, because sometimes your SOS on your phone doesn't work. Like, you've got to be prepared to do these hikes in that kind of heat.
0: And don't hike in the summer. It's like, have you ever been in, like, Nevada or Arizona during the summer.
13: Yeah, my best friend lives in Tucson. You just stay inside. It's like winter back home, but in the summer and hot.
0: Like, I played the World Series of Poker. It's in July every summer in Vegas, and it's like 117 degrees out. Now, I'm going back to Vegas the end of July, not to play in the World Series of Poker, but I don't do outdoorsy stuff. I am outside when I get
13: to the car, to the hotel.
0: Yeah, to the cab when I land and to the cab. That's it. Maya's like, I don't think I'm going to go to the pool. I'm like, no, you're not going to go to the pool. Go do a spa day or something. Yeah, that's tragic, but I have noticed that. If I were to go to the Grand Canyon, it would be in December when it's not 148 degrees. All right, news, weather, and traffic. When we come back, the latest on the World Cup, we got a final word of what happened at Camp Mystic, the horrible tragedy in Texas just about a year ago. And we're going to update our top local stories. 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
20: It's 11 o'clock. I'm Veronica Waters. WSB's top story this hour. Talks between the U.S. and Iran are continuing in Switzerland and are expected to last all week.
21: We made a lot of good progress. We did exactly what we wanted to do.
20: The U.S. team led by Vice President J.D. Vance, who says the Strait of Hormuz was top of mind during Sunday's talks.
21: We wanted to build a mechanism for keeping the Strait of Hormuz open. It is open. We've seen, of course, gas prices and oil prices come down. Millions and millions of barrels of crude and natural gas flowing through the Strait of Hormuz that weren't flowing before.
20: Vance says the International Atomic Energy Agency will have a role to play in ensuring that Iran does not develop a nuclear weapon. Iran wants assets unfrozen and an end to the fighting in Lebanon between Israel and Hezbollah. It is now 70 degrees in Midtown Atlanta. Atlanta's most accurate and dependable forecast is coming up. Residents in the city of Tucker get their final chance tonight to learn about and speak out on what could be a property tax increase for some of them. That's due to rising property values, even though the millage rate in the city will stay the same as 2025. There was mixed response during the last public hearing this month.
22: The amount is infinitesimal, what it's going to cost, people.
23: Tax plays a big role in that. These businesses can't make it right now.
20: For the first time since 2023, the city will not adopt the DeKalb County rollback millage rate. The city says the money is needed to handle rising inflation and maintenance costs. But those with homestead exemptions won't see an increase. FAA investigators are looking deeper into a close call at Boston's Logan Airport for Atlanta-based Delta. Gio Benitez has the latest.
24: A spokesperson from Flight Radar 24 telling us that Delta was about 500 feet above the departing American flight as it crossed that runway. So listen to some of the ATC audio.
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26: You cleared for takeoff, 3161.
24: And the FAA telling us in a statement that the crew of the Delta flight executed a go-around at Boston Logan because another aircraft was departing from an intersecting runway.
20: Now, the recordings are raising questions about whether air traffic controllers lost track of the American jet after clearing it for takeoff. Atlanta police don't have any suspects just yet after a late-night shooting in Atlanta. Police say they were responding to the 600 block of Joseph E. Boone shortly before 11 last night and found a man with a gunshot wound and a 16-year-old boy who had been grazed by a bullet. Police say EMS treated him on the scene and then he ran away. APD's preliminary investigation indicates gunfire broke out after two groups of people began shooting at each other from some kind of dispute. So far, again, there are no arrests. While the healthcare industry is looking to sell customers on the use of artificial intelligence, United Health announces it's using AI to help lower costs for patients.
1: The company uses AI for things like reading aloud the summaries of medical charts to nurses. And one trial even has AI agents calling doctors' offices to schedule patient appointments. United Health says it's committed to using AI responsibly.
20: But Bloomberg's Gina Cervetti says class action lawsuits claim United Health and other providers have relied on an algorithm to limit care. But United Health, meantime, is denying those claims. WSB News time is 11:03. The Mark Arum Show continues in less than 2 minutes. It's time for live team coverage of traffic and weather. And a bright, happy good morning to Chinwe Maponya Cook, watching the late morning drive in the WSB 24-hour traffic center.
3: Good morning, Veronica. Good morning, Atlanta. We do have some trouble on the east side. I-285 northbound, your outer loop at Memorial Drive. Travel advisory with a crash knocking out a couple of left lanes, and that's causing you some delays back towards I-20. But good news, the tow truck just pulled up, and you know what that means. Once they get there, the cleanup is underway, so that should be clearing soon. But in the meantime, you are going to see some hangups. Additionally, Highway 78 westbound coming out of Stone Mountain, you got a right lane knocked out with some construction there. The volume has started to ease, but you're still going to be tapping the brakes if you were trying to make your way out of the east side of town. From the Loud Security Systems Traffic Center, Triple Team Traffic, 95.5 WSB.
4: I'm WSB meteorologist Christina Edwards. Partly to mostly cloudy today with a high of 89. Heavy rain and thunderstorms arrive late this evening and continue through the overnight hours. A few of these storms may produce a damaging wind gust or two. The rain will be out of here by tomorrow morning. Then through the afternoon, sunshine with a high around 85.
20: Right now, it is a cloudy 81 degrees in Kennesaw. We're seeing more clouds and 77 degrees in Griffin. Here in Midtown Atlanta, 80 degrees and more clouds to go around for us, too. 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I'm Veronica Waters, 95.5 WSB.
5: No, I want this town to be near you. I stand alone.
0: 11:05 on, no doubt about it, an extremely busy Newsday Monday. Welcome back, friends. Mark Ehrman crew with you till noon. Coming up in 30 minutes, Deborah's got tickets to give away to see Journey, their final concert tour. Your chance to win those tickets coming up in 30 minutes. Still to come, Great Britain, England, Prime Minister of England?
13: United Kingdom.
0: There's going to be a new one. That's a big developing story. The very latest on the Iran negotiations going on in Lake Lucerne, not in Lilburn, but in Switzerland. Right now, though, I want to focus on the World Cup. Joining us from New York City, Natalie Migliori. Natalie, much like Atlanta, New York is the host for a World Cup series of matches. It's been wildly successful thus far here in Atlanta. What about New York City? What's been the reaction, the feedback? How's it going overall with the World Cup in the Northeast?
7: You know, I think that the folks who live here, New Yorkers and New Jerseyans, I don't think they really even realize it's going on unless it truly impacts their commute. And that is really for train riders or if they're a soccer fan, right? Like if they love soccer and they want to go to a match, these are people who are paying attention to it. Now, the people who are in New York who are visiting us for the World Cup, they seem to love it and they seem thrilled just to be in New York. Some people even just landing in New York and then going to the World Cup matches in other cities. Maybe even Atlanta or Boston or Miami. So that's definitely been the case of the people I've been talking to from the World Cup.
0: Does it impact the fact that the World Cup matches in New York are actually not played in New York? They're played in New Jersey. Does that take away some of the fun or excitement, I guess?
7: I think that, you know, a lot of these other cities outside of New York, people can actually walk to the stadium, right? And so when we talk about MetLife Stadium in New Jersey, it's not walkable. In fact, months before, people were talking about train ticket prices and talking about walking, and officials were like, don't do that. There are highways here, right? So that has sort of taken out this, I think it has sort of removed people from the excitement. We do have these fan fests and these so-called activations for people, but that doesn't necessarily mean that the excitement is fully here in New York. It is here and people are here, but they've got to find their way over to MetLife if they're actually here for the matches.
0: And I would imagine New York's still on a high of the Knicks winning the NBA title, right? That is still front of mind for native New Yorkers. Now, you mentioned the hiccups when we were leaving our hotel from New York last Tuesday. The authorities had shut down 42nd Street for some reason because of the World Cup, so we had a detour. Is that, you know, really the biggest drawback, or is it maybe the high ticket prices that New Yorkers are pushing back on?
7: I think that it's more of, you know, if you're impacted by it, right? So 42nd Street is a major main vein for bus routes. So they were only allowing, and this is going to be the same case today because we have a match in the evening and this will impact the evening commute. Bus routes and NJ Transit trains are dedicated to World Cup ticket holders at certain points in the day so people could get to and from MetLife Stadium. So I think New Yorkers who aren't trying to buy match tickets, that's who it's impacting. Now, World Cup fans who want to go to matches, they were offered lottery-like tickets where they could enter lotteries and try to get discounted tickets. That was a big draw for New Yorkers who couldn't necessarily afford a Category 1 seat close to the pitch. But there are pros and cons on both sides of it, I'll say.
0: Well, end of the day, Knicks still have a title. I'm wearing my Knicks T-shirt celebrating that. Natalie, great stuff as always, my friend. Have a great day.
7: Thank you. You too.
0: Natalie Migliori in New York City. If I were a foreigner coming to the World Cup. So who's playing in, we were in New York. Who was playing in New York?
13: It was France and Senegal.
0: All right. So let's say make it easy. I'm French. I'm not Senegalian. And I want to see my team. And I'm like, oh, they're playing in New York. And you fly to New York and you're like this. Oh, wait, the game's in New Jersey? The match is in New Jersey?
13: Yeah.
0: That's a pain in the ass.
13: It is confusing to a lot of people. So one of the things I heard is your country's really big. You know, compared to European countries, which are big countries too, but not when you look at the scale of the United States. And sometimes those stadiums are literally like, would be in our backyard. You could see the stadium so close. They're not so far and so big.
0: That would annoy me if I was a French fan and I was like, oh, you know, I'm not going to do a French accent. World Cup in New York. Okay. That was mostly Italian. Anyway, I'm going to spend $800 a night on a hotel in New York City. And then you got to take a bus or a train to freaking New Jersey to the Meadowlands.
13: Well, I think Paris is just as big, though. You know, if you're from Paris, you're traveling to those stadiums.
0: The beauty about the Atlanta World Cup is it's in the city. But I think she's right. She's like, New Yorkers, as long as it's not impacting their commute, they don't care. I think that can be said the same here. Like, people in Beaufort that aren't soccer fans or sports fans, they don't know. They're like, oh, World Cup.
13: Yeah,
0: whatever.
13: Oh, it's all the way down.
0: Doesn't
13: the
0: impact
13: city.
0: Me at all. Now, in case you're just joining us, Deborah came up with a World Cup ticket hack this Sunday. She got free tickets at church.
13: It was not a hack. No, I told you it was divine intervention.
0: Or a hack, a divine hack. Deborah went to church, met some Spanish fans from Spain. They went to church praying for their team, I love that. And one of the ladies was like, I'd rather go shopping, Deborah. You can have my ticket.
13: Yeah, she was very nice about it. I was very lucky. I just randomly sat down next to these people for coffee and donuts, and I ended up going to a match. So like I said, it's divine intervention. Thank you, Jesus. Thank you, Lord.
0: Yeah, it was phenomenal. And I believe, of course, I can't find it now. Dagnabbit, we had audio of you asking for the tickets. Did I delete
13: that? Probably not the right audio, but I think I know what you're talking about.
0: Yeah, dagnabbit, I accidentally deleted that, the Deborah audio. All right, so I'm starting to get FOMO now. I'm very happy that you got to go. I haven't done anything yet, but we have a lot of time, right? What are the next matches
13: here? The next match is Wednesday. It is Morocco versus Haiti, which I told Vinny he should go check out. I think he'd like that. And then is it Saturday is the Congo versus Uzbekistan. Those are the next two. And then after that, you have to find out who wins to find out the next matches.
0: Interesting. All right. So I haven't partaken in anything, but I have been enjoying on social media foreign visitors coming to the United States and enjoying the bountiful food that we have. Like in Boston, there's a Scottish guy that's going and checking out all the lobster rolls and clam chowders. There's a Japanese dude in Texas that is sampling all the barbecue. I can't play that audio because he actually swears.
13: There
0: is
13: a guy in Texas too. I think they're from Italy who was amazed at the free refills. He's like, oh my God. And he just kept getting free refills. And the guy's like, you're going to be sick. He's like, I don't care. It's free. And he just kept drinking free refills.
0: The best one was the Japanese couple that went to a Mexican restaurant and they got chips and salsa. And they were like, these are undeserved. Like, we don't deserve these. We haven't paid yet. They freak out. So there's another guy. I think he's in Georgia. He's from Australia, and he's been hitting up all of the local haunts. He went to Texas Longhorn. He went to Waffle House, and he just took his kid to one of our favorite places, the Golden Corral.
6: In America, they've got this restaurant called the Golden Corral. It's like a bit more posh than, a bit more fancy than like your normal American restaurant, like Popeyes or something. But I was there with my kid. We went there. It was unbelievable. I wasn't sure exactly what you get. I was talking to an American in the line and I go, like, what's the buffet? Is it like mostly salad? Do you have to buy a meal to go with the buffet? And he's an American guy and he's like, baby, this is the South, okay? If this buffet was mostly salad, it'd already be out of business. Anyway, he was right. It was like prawns. There was this guy doing a barbecue with steaks. You could just keep going back as many as you want. He's like, how do you want it? Medium rare. It's like an inch thick steak. They got this special sauce there that's like their own sauce, which is, it's hard to describe. It's like it's vinegarish barbecue sauce. And there's a waiter, even though it's like a buffet, you still have a guy come and clear your plates all the time, refills your drinks nonstop the American way. And then as I'm going, he goes, do you want a cup to go? And I hadn't heard this yet in America. But what they also do is they'll fill you up another Coke that you can walk out of the restaurant with. So you can just go home and just drink Coke on the way home. So unlimited refills while you're in there, and they push another Coke onto you on the way out. They're like drug dealers, but instead of pushing cocaine, they're pushing just pure happiness. It's just such a happy place to be. Like, you just with all these people. There's kids at the dessert bar just getting as much ice cream as they want. It's just the best. And it's like $20 or something.
0: I absolutely love that. No matter where the foreigners are coming to the United States for the World Cup, none of them can get over the free refill thing. Like, that is mind-blowing to
13: free?
0: Them.
13: Oh, my God. And there's ice in it? Like, you don't have to ask for ice. It's not room temperature. It just comes with ice.
0: I saw one. It was an Italian, two dudes from Italy, and the guy drank 7 Cokes before the meal came.
13: Because he could.
0: Yeah. He's like, his buddy's like, slow down, man. And he's like, why? It's free Coke. Like, we are spoiled in a lot of ways. It reminds me, I pitched my buddy Ted is in reality show business. And 15 years ago, when reality shows were really popping, I pitched him a show, Vinny. The show was called All You Can Ethiopians, where you take people from Ethiopia and you bring them to like a Vegas buffet. And my buddy Ted was like, that's a brilliant idea, but that'll never get made. But I was on the right track. Like, people coming to a buffet in America from countries where free refills and chips and salsa, and it's on her. I knew that would, because it's so entertaining to watch these foreigners at Texas Roadhouse, Waffle House. We're doing great. All these, and I'm sure you've seen it on your social media, Deborah. People like we were worried to come to America because we didn't know what he's like. But everyone's like, everyone is so nice, and it is just so lovely here.
13: So that was something that I heard, like, they're a little nervous about the political climate.
0: Oh, but yeah, the people you met from Spain.
13: Nobody's ever said anything about politics since we've been here. It's like, everyone's been really cool. Everyone's, like, asking us if we need help getting here for there. It's like, they haven't really even had language problems because, you know, not everybody can speak multiple languages. He's like, this is way better than we were imagining.
0: Yeah, we are doing so well as a host continent. I haven't seen much from
13: Canada or Mexico yet.
0: But the United States, so... Is it, it's Kansas City, New York.
13: Denver, Seattle, LA, New York. Is Miami hosting some probably? Orlando?
0: Philly?
13: All the major big cities throughout the country.
0: But rave reviews.
13: Yeah.
0: So keep up the work. The Southern, it's, you know, we expect, excuse me.
13: Just keep giving them food.
0: We expect it here at Southern Hospitality, but everywhere in the country, the tourists are just raving about everything about America. So it makes you feel good. Like, oh yeah, everything, you know, everything's bad. No, not everything's bad. We get free refills, which is unheard of. Give me that ranch dressing update. So last week we told you foreigners are in love with ranch dressing and they want to take it back with them. But the TSA is like, hold up, you can't carry on ranch dressing. I give all credit to Kraft.
13: Yeah, good job, Kraft.
0: Quickly getting this turned around.
13: You can't take a bottle of ranch dressing, correct, right? You'd have to check it in your luggage, but people don't want to check it in their luggage. So Kraft has made a TSA-friendly ranch kit. They're basically small versions of it, like those to-go ketchups packets. Almost. Yeah, and they're big enough to comply with a TSA, and they put a whole bunch of them together so that they can get through TSA and people can take them in their carry-on.
0: At Kraft deserves a raise.
13: Yeah, they get a bonus for that.
0: Is that that's the traditional, like the number one ranch, Kraft ranch, buttermilk? I don't know either. Do you know, Vinny? You prefer ranch over blue cheese.
8: I prefer ranch. Hidden Valley?
0: Hidden Valley. All right, that's a big one. Is that a Kraft product? I don't know.
8: That's a good question.
0: But if you don't mind me asking, Deborah, do you know? So again, Deborah was gifted divine intervention, got a ticket to a World Cup match at church. That's a story you're going to tell generations. Do you know how much that ticket cost? Did you have any idea what the...
13: I didn't. Well, they were on his phone, yeah. So I didn't see... I should have asked. I didn't ask. They just told me they'd spent a lot of money with tickets and hotel.
0: I'm so
13: and,
0: happy for you.
13: Yeah.
0: I do.
13: I said I bought all their food for them, and that was under $100. Yeah. So that was worth it.
0: I do hate that you didn't get a physical ticket.
13: I know, right? But
0: are
13: I feel
0: you a
13: like,
0: ticket hoard like I am, where you just hoard, by the way.
13: Every paper ticket that I had from a concert.
0: You keep it.
13: I have them still.
0: Yeah, me too.
13: Now everything is digital or we just have guest lists so we don't get in. But I still have all my old paper tickets. Yeah,
0: I've got
13: a
0: cigar box full of old concert tickets and sporting event tickets. I just miss that.
13: Because you can pick it up and look at it. And I remember who I was with, what day it was, what we drove it. Yeah.
0: Well, you don't need it. You'll remember this forever.
13: Yeah, it was a great experience. Just go down to the Fan Fest, even if you guys don't want to go to a game. Go to the Fan Fest.
0: We got to go to the food truck alley. You and I. 11:19, I am late to track traffic. Let me say, first of all, I'm sorry. And hello and good morning to Chinwe Mukonia Cook.
9: Oh, your sorries are no good, Hit Mark. It's okay, though. It's okay. I'll let it slide this one time, especially since I have good news for the people of Atlanta. That crash has cleared over in Decatur. I-285 northbound, your outer loop at Memorial Drive. Those two left lanes are now reopened. That crash is over on the right shoulder. 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
29: Unusual delays with the direction of this crash.
30: Updated traffic as often as you need every time you listen.
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32: And the delays are growing out of
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0: 11:26 on the Mark Arum Show. On this date in 1969, actress, singer Judy Garland, who you're listening to right here, passed away at the age of 47. 47. She is the mother of Liza Minnelli. Also in 1987 on this date, actor, singer, dancer Fred Astaire passed away at the age of 88. What happened to Judy Garland? Was it there's something fishy?
1: I don't know. To go back and look. I didn't realize she was that young.
0: Yeah, 47 years young. Judy Garland passed away on this date in 1969. When we come back, finally have some finger pointing. We've got an official report on the tragedy that happened at Camp Mystic. We are going to update the Iran negotiations. And Deborah's got a pair of tickets to give away to see Journey. Straight ahead on the Mark Arum Show.
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10: It's 11:30. I'm Veronica Waters. The news this half hour is brought to you by Rocco's European Garage, your dealership alternative. WSB's top story: amid what are being called productive talks in Switzerland, the U.S. is easing sanctions against Iran. Today, the Treasury Department issued a 60-day license allowing the production, delivery, and sale of Iranian oil as part of the preliminary deal signed last week. Nick Harper reports Vice President J.D. Vance says they're working to come up with a concrete plan to end the war in 60 days, and that Iran has agreed to allow inspectors into the country.
11: He said that this is the first step to permanently ending a nuclear weapons program in Iran. And he said that in terms of the timeline, when the inspectors might be allowed in, he said conversations on the timeline would happen possibly this week, maybe even as soon as today.
10: Now, in the meantime, Iran has said the Strait of Hormuz, a vital oil corridor, remains closed to commercial traffic. However, the U.S. says it is completely open. Two people, including a juvenile, are injured after a late-night shooting in Atlanta, and police are on the hunt for suspects. Police responded to the 600 block of Joseph E. Boone shortly before 11 last night and found a man with a gunshot wound and a 16-year-old boy who'd been grazed by a bullet. The man was taken to the hospital for non-life-threatening injuries. The teen took off as soon as EMS treated him on the scene. APD's preliminary investigation says two groups of people were having some sort of dispute, which escalated into gunfire. The Tucker City Council holds its third millage rate hearing tonight, giving the public a final chance to speak out about what amounts to a property tax hike for some residents. Tucker Finance Director Eric Cron explains due to rising property values, some property owners will see a tax increase, even though the millage rate is going to stay the same.
7: So that we can keep responsible management of inflationary costs, the rising cost of maintenance, and the growing service of expectation for our delivery service.
10: For the first time since 2023, the city will not be adopting DeKalb County's rollback millage rate. Homeowners who filed for a homestead exemption won't see an increase. The problems continue with a reflecting pool in Washington, D.C. after a multi-million dollar renovation. The president blames vandalism.
8: The company that applied the coating says it identified some areas of the pool that require repairs and confirmed that it will need to be drained. That company, along with a water purification business that's owned by a longtime donor to President Trump, bypassed the traditional bidding process that's typically used to do work on national parks.
10: Correspondent Elizabeth Schultz says Trump warns anyone taking paint chips from the pool could face felony charges. A trio of Democratic senators urges the FCC to pause the Paramount Warner Brothers Discovery merger. Senators Cory Booker, Adam Schiff, and Elizabeth Warren sent a joint letter to FCC Chairman Brendan Carr. They say the FCC needs to conduct a review to evaluate any potential, quote, national security threat posed by foreign government investment, end quote. Earlier this year, Paramount acknowledged foreign ownership in the new corporation will rise to more than 49%. Federal appeals court is rejecting a Trump administration bid to slash the workforce at the Consumer Financial Protection Bureau. The administration argued the appeals court should send the case back to the lower court with a 45-day deadline to reassess an injunction which temporarily halted mass layoffs there, and the court agrees. President Trump has sought to dismantle the agency, which enforces consumer protection laws, over what he calls alleged burdensome regulations. It's 11:33. Live team coverage of traffic and weather starts right now with Chin Wei in the WSB 24-hour traffic center.
12: Well, we're going to take you downtown. You got a slow ride, I-75-85 northbound, just before University Avenue, exit 244 in Lakewood. Those delays going to take you to the Grady Curve, where they do ease once you get past Martin Luther King Jr. Drive. And then just a tap of the brakes passing Freedom Parkway. Your southbound delays begin at that I-75-85 merge near 17th Street, and they're going to carry you down towards Ralph Meehl Boulevard, exit 248. But you make it past that, and everything else is working swell if you need to get your way towards the airport. From the Loud Security Systems Traffic Center and Triple Team Traffic, 95.5 WSB.
13: I'm WSB meteorologist Christina Upwards. Partly to mostly cloudy skies today, heating up to a high of 89. Heavy rain and thunderstorms arrive late tonight into early tomorrow morning.
10: Right now, it is 80 degrees in Midtown Atlanta. More news at noon. Breaking news when it happens. I'm Veronica Waters, 95.5 WSB.
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0: Vice President J.D. Vance this morning in Switzerland. Still to come, we'll update the Iran negotiations, the latest from the Camp Mystic tragedy, and Deborah's got journey tickets to give away. All straight ahead on The Mark Arum Show.
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0: 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Right now, a chance to win a pair of tickets to see this band for their final tour. That could be a... No.

0: July 4th, 2026, the 250th anniversary of American independence. The Great American State Fair becomes the center of it all. 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
3: 11:37 on this Monday edition of the Mark Arum Show. Right now, a chance to win a pair of tickets to see this band for their final tour. I could be a... No, God, be such a bad FM DJ, Deborah. I don't know how you do it. I don't know how you do it. How do you do it? I just can't time. Anyway, I don't hit the pose. 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
3: 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All right, let's do the ninth caller to Brooke. 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Stepped over the lyrics. Wins a pair of tickets to see Journey and a chance to win my VIP tickets. Some breaking news we're covering. British Prime Minister Keir Starmer announced his resignation. I just saw this pop up that Secretary of State Marco Rubio is heading to the Mideast. That makes me feel good when Marco Rubio's at any table discussing anything. So we'll get you caught up to date in that in just a second. Right now, though, joining us from ABC News, our good buddy Jim Ryan. Jim, good morning. It's hard to imagine it's been almost a year since the tragedy at Camp Mystic in Texas. State and Point 8 investigators have released their final report on the disaster at that summer camp. 115-page document. What, if anything, did we learn about this disaster?
5: Well, that there was a lack of preparation, that really the disaster at Camp Mystic came long before July 4th of last year, Mark, that procedures were not in place, that evacuation plans were not posted anywhere that the campers could see it. There was no communication, no radio communication even between the camp's operators and the camp counselors and the campers themselves. So it all balled together, this cascade of failures that eventually led to the disaster at Camp Mystic. Of course, it was a regional disaster. More than 130 people were killed altogether, 27 of them at Camp Mystic.
3: Did the investigators in this report lay blame at the feet of certain individuals or just the camp in general?
5: I think the camp in general, really the leadership of the camp that apparently had kind of gotten complacent. Although that area is known as Flash Flood Alley, Mark, a lot of folks just assume that, okay, yeah, we get a lot of rain here, we get some flooding, but nothing too disastrous. And so when it started to happen again on July 4th of last year, it seemed that nobody really took it seriously. None of the camp operators. They knew that the flash flood was coming, that it was possible. They saw the water rising up, but waited about 2 hours to order.

0: for the evacuation of the campers from their individual cabins. That lack of an order came from Dick Eastland, the owner of Camp Mystic. He too died in the flooding that day, Mark.
1: I know hindsight is 20/20, Jim, but after this tragedy, just looking at the layout of where the kids' cabins were, and a couple were right there on that riverbank, which is a known flood zone. That stood out to me as like, well, how could you even put cabins so close to the riverbank when you know there's a chance of flooding?
0: Right. And going forward, that's not likely to happen. New state regulations are in place to keep cabins from being that built that close to a riverbank, and especially the Guadalupe River, which does tend to flood. The other requirements will go in place. The state is making available funds for siren system. There were no physical sirens there in that section of the hill country going into that flooding. So even if there were evacuation orders, even if a flash flood came, there was really no way to get the word out.
1: You mentioned going forward. I was stunned. Maybe it was about 2 months ago, Jim, we saw the story that Camp Mystic was taking new enrollees for this summer, and I couldn't believe they were going to reopen. They since backed up on that, right? The camp isn't going to be open this summer.
0: Yeah, you're right. I think a lot of people around Texas and elsewhere also couldn't believe it. And the public outcry led the leadership at Camp Mystic to say, you know what, we're not going to reopen at all this summer. The plan initially was to reopen a section of Camp Mystic, which is about a quarter mile away from where the flooding happened last year, and which has been safe from that kind of flash flooding in the past. But now none of Camp Mystic is going to open this summer.
1: 25 children dead, Jim. I hate to even ask this question, but I would imagine there's going to be, or if not already, some sort of litigation from the families that lost all those kids.
0: Yes. Lawsuits have been filed on the part of many of those families, including the family of the one child who is still missing. Nearly a year after the flooding that happened there, one victim, one of the 139 people who died, still has not been found. And the parents of that child, yes, they have filed suit.
1: Jim Ryan, ABC News Texas. Jim, great update and a very tragic story. Thanks so much for your time, buddy.
0: Sure, Mark.
2: 7:42 on the Mark Arum Show. Shout out to Randy in Blue Ridge, Georgia. That's God's country. Randy won a pair of tickets, maybe my tickets, to see Journey. What is it, October 19th at
3: State Farm? October 19th, State Farm Arena.
2: All right. I'm not going to talk about that. There was an update, alleged update on the Taylor Swift Kelce wedding in the venue.
3: This coming weekend, right?
2: No. I don't know when they're having it at Madison Square Garden.
3: Allegedly.
2: Which seems like a lot. I'm not even going to say. I don't want to spend
3: I think
2: any
3: that's
2: more time
3: the reception, not the wedding.
2: Oh, yeah, the nuptials.
3: Where's Amanda when you need her? Yes. She's the one that knows.
2: Updating the Iran negotiations again in Lake Lucerne, Switzerland, not Lilburn this morning. Vice President Jason.
4: The final deal is the house. We set the foundation. We haven't built the house, but we've laid a successful foundation to get to a good place for the American people.
2: 60-day negotiating window. Comparing this to the previous JCPA Obama-Iran deal, CNN international correspondent Christian Amanpour.
5: Well, on this particular issue, no. And actually, the IAEA inspectors had been in Iran basically since the JCPOA, pretty much all the time, you know, on their schedules, until the war. You know, the 12-day war a year ago, Iran started restricting their access. And then, of course, since this war that started at the end of February, they have not been there. So it's, again, a return to the status quo ante, but it's very important, particularly because right now there's some confusion about where is this enriched uranium? What, if anything, of Iran's nuclear abilities has survived these several waves of bombings, whether it was in the February war or in the previous one last year in June. And particularly, where are these 12 tons of highly enriched and less highly enriched uranium? So that is going to be super important, because it'll lay the benchmark for how they actually come to a negotiation about resolving the nuclear issue between the two countries. But don't forget, right now, the nuclear issue in terms of Iran's power, its geostrategic power, is somewhat less important than its economic leverage that it has over the Strait of Hormuz, which has been demonstrated since February 28th, since this war started. And that has brought Iran into a really whole different reality of being able to leverage its power and its policy vis-a-vis the rest of the world.
2: That is actually a great point. They don't even need a nuclear weapon anymore. They have this financial power that is the Strait of Hormuz. Christian Amanpour. I didn't know that inspectors were in Iran, the nuclear inspectors were in Iran till 2025. And that's when Iran kicked him out. They were here. They were there the whole time. Did not know that. Interesting stuff. In case you are just joining us, UK Prime Minister Keir Starmer announced he's resigning.
6: The question my party is asking now is whether I am best placed to lead us into the next general election.
2: Apparently he is going to stay on board until September. But it's like their fifth PM in the last 6 years. Staying across the pond, King Charles' personal tax bill. I'm very curious about this, Deborah. What is the king getting taxed for? What's his final tax bill?
3: Well, he is going to reveal his personal tax bill. Now, he doesn't have to. There's no law that states that a royal has to do this, mm-hmm. but he's just trying to be transparent with the money that he gets for has to pay in for taxes. Let's see.
2: Royal I'm surprised duties. Royals have to pay taxes, to be honest.
3: On certain things, they don't. Actually, you don't have to. They volunteer to. So he volunteers to pay taxes because he's got money coming in from properties and, you know, the crown gives them so much allowance, basically. So he hasn't revealed it yet, but he will, and he's just trying to be more transparent, as because sometimes the royals aren't looked at as
2: sure. He's just trying to,
3: especially Charles hasn't been as loved as much as his mom.
2: Well, and the whole former Prince Andrew, and that's actually why one of the reasons Starmer's had to resign, because he nominated that ambassador that had Epstein ties, and anyway. There you go. You're caught up to date on all your British news. 11:47. Let's check the ride around town. Live with the latest, Chinwe Mponia Cook.
7: Well, we got a little bit of merging madness, Mark. If you're on the west side of town, I-20 eastbound at I-285 north and south, you're going to be slow as you try and merge either coming onto 285 or off of 285 onto I-20. The same can be said on the east side in Decatur. You're slow I-285 northbound, your outer loop ramping onto I-20 eastbound, getting past Wesley Chapel Road. 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If your AC kicks on, then shuts right back off, that's your system struggling to run correctly. Call Reliable Air. From the Loud Security Systems Traffic Center, Triple Team Traffic 95.5 WSB.
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2: 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We have just lost a legend at the age of 94.
20: Where is
2: Clive Davis, legendary musical producer, signed Whitney Houston. Billy Joel has passed away at the age of 94. Also worked with B-Man, Barry Manilow.
3: Barry Manilow, Aerosmith, Janis Joplin, Biggie. I mean, he's worked with everybody.
2: Yeah, remarkable career. 94 years old, Clive Davis produced this song, but we're going to stop hearing that song because I want to play this song that I was supposed to play. I mentioned how bad the theme song was to the Bionic Woman. Let's try to cleanse our palate. Maybe not. This is the theme song to Chico and the Man. You remember that show, Deborah?
3: Definitely not. I've heard the name. I don't think I've ever seen an episode.
2: It starred the amazingly talented Freddie Prinze. He was born on this date in 1954. He died in 1977. He was 23 when
3: There was some controversy on like the way he died, right?
2: No, let me hear this a little more.
3: Okay.
2: Chico, I do remember the show. So his kid was Freddie Prinze Jr.
3: Yeah, I know Freddie Prinze Jr. very well.
2: What was the controversy?
3: He was supposedly playing with a gun that went off, and there was some like joking about it, and you know, was it an accident? Was it not an accident?
2: Oh, all right. Rest in peace, Freddie Prinze Sr. Junior's still
3: alive. He's married to Sarah Michelle Gellar.
2: Yeah, that's right. Okay. Checking the markets. Good news right now, he says. The Dow's up 150. NASDAQ's down 292. Don't understand that at all. Oil is down 2.74%. Speaking of oil, gas prices are dropping. What can you tell us at Allison Kosick?
21: Despite all the uncertainty surrounding the talks, gas prices here at home are dropping, down nearly 14 cents per gallon in the last week. And diesel prices have now fallen below $5 for the first time since March. Analysts predict that downward trend will continue.
2: That is great news. So oil prices down 2.75%. The Texas crude is now under $75 a barrel. And we're back in that sweet spot. The Billy Bob Thornton sweet spot.
3: Yeah.
2: When is that show coming back?
3: Not until next year.
2: For real?
3: I know. We talked to Cooper. He said they hadn't even started
2: Cooper
3: filming.
2: Landman, that's right. The agency's back for their second season. Did you watch the first season yet?
3: I haven't watched The Agency.
2: I'm excited.
3: I was busy this weekend.
2: I'm going to watch it today before my nap with Soba.
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23: 2 weeks after completing this $16 million renovation, President Trump says it will now have to be drained and repaired to fix the peeling paint and also that algae bloom.
2: Peter Haralambos from ABC News updating the reflecting pool. Most famous pool before this, I said the Grotto. Apparently, a listener said Taj Mahal. There's a pool at the Taj Mahal. But I don't know. The Fast Times at Ridgemont High pool has got to be up there as well. Now you know.
24: There's a specific language in the memorandum of understanding that the United States will not manage the money that Iran decides to spend.
2: Eric Erickson joined us reacting to the ongoing negotiations with Iran. The question that Eric and I have is, what is Iran going to do with the funds that they just got? So if, in case you're just joining us, a lot of their funds have been unfrozen and we have lifted the embargo of Iranian oil. So that's billions of dollars that is going to flow into the Iranian regime. And there's nothing in the memorandum of understanding that prevents them from sending that cash to Hezbollah, Hamas, or the Houthis. Now you know.
25: It looked like things could tank quickly. Iran was threatening to close the Strait of Hormuz again. And then in response to that, President Trump threatening to, you know, bomb the blank out of Iran if they close the Strait of Hormuz again.
2: That's Joe Khalil from News Nation. Join us live in D.C. with the ongoing negotiations and President Trump's threats this weekend. Now you know, because of the Mark Arum Show.
26: Are you guys ready for the Mark Arum Star of the Show?
2: Oh, Vinny, you were pitching a perfect game, bro.
27: I don't remember him saying anything.
2: Perfect game until the very end. I just wanted to play the Chico and the Man rejoin. Sadly, Vin, no. But I'll tell you what, your dad's winning a Star of the Show. Deborah's dad's winning a Star of the Show. And my dad's winning Star of the Show. Happy belated Father's Day. And Brooke's dad, I don't want to assume. Yeah. Brooke's got a dad? Okay, Brooke, your dad can start the show. I don't know. She could be a test tube baby for all I have no idea. I barely know Brooke. We need to break bread so I can learn more about you. Yeah, that's it for Stars. Great guests, though, otherwise, including Peter, Natalie McGlory, Jim Ryan, Eric Erickson, et cetera, et cetera, et cetera. All right, tomorrow, groceries and gas giveaway. 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
6: Good afternoon. It is 12 noon. I'm Veronica Waters. The news this hour is brought to you by Jim Ellis Automotive, WSB's top local story. Where'd that gunshot come from, and did it help trigger a car crash? All new this hour, Newton County officials are asking for your help as they investigate a crash which sent two people to the hospital.
7: Deputies responded to a call of a car crash on Newton Factory Bridge Road and arrived to discover two victims.
8: One individual sustained a gunshot wound while the other suffered a leg injury as a result of the crash.
7: Caitlin Jett says both were airlifted to an area hospital for treatment. Deputies piecing together a timeline as they seek to determine when the gunshot occurred and how it may relate to the crash. Anyone with information is urged to contact Newton County investigators. Graham Carroll, 95.5 WSB.
6: It is now 80 degrees in Midtown Atlanta. WSB meteorologist Christina Edwards is forecasting partly to mostly cloudy skies today. Could see a few showers or storms this afternoon. Highs in the mid-80s, and the majority of those storms, if they happen, will be later this evening. Atlanta's radio only 5-day forecast is coming up, so stay with us. State lawmakers will convene this afternoon for day 4 of the General Assembly's special session. We will be following any potential movement on an election bill, which is now in the House after clearing the Senate over the weekend. We're also expecting action on items to provide property tax relief across the state as previous attempts failed to garner enough votes. Members of the Summerhill community are set to speak out against a plan to move the Olympic cauldron during a rally tonight.
9: The decision to move the 1996 Olympic cauldron is being met with serious opposition from residents in the Summerhill neighborhood. State Representative Phil Alaye says the cauldron is a symbol of the area, and it's important that it stays where it is.
10: This is where Muhammad Ali lit the Olympic flame. This is where the games took place. The Olympics happened in Summerhill.
9: Earlier this month, Georgia State University, which currently owns the property, announced the cauldron would be moved to Centennial Olympic Park. Jonathan O'Brien, 95.5 WSB.
6: Following a story we first told you about on Atlanta's Morning News, today's bond hearing for an accused quadruple murderer is postponed in Gwinnett County. An attorney for 51-year-old Vijay Kumar tells me no new date is set, but it may not be until August or September now. Kumar's pleading not guilty to charges, including malice murder, for the January shootings of his wife and three other relatives in an unincorporated Lawrenceville. A defense attorney said it was self-defense after Kumar faced a long campaign of threats and violence from some of his in-laws. He got treated by emergency medical services and then ran away. Atlanta police say two people, including a juvenile, are injured after a late-night shooting on the 600 block of Joseph E. Boone. It happened a little before 11 last night when Atlanta police responded to find a man with a gunshot wound and a 16-year-old boy had been grazed by a bullet. The man was taken to the hospital. EMS treated the teenager on the scene and then he ran off. The preliminary investigation indicates two groups of people began shooting at each other during a dispute. FAA investigators are looking deeper into a close call at Boston's Logan Airport for Atlanta-based Delta. Gio Benitez has the latest.
11: A spokesperson from Flight Radar 24 telling us that Delta was about 500 feet above the departing American flight as it crossed that runway. So listen to some of the ATC audio.
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13: You cleared for takeoff, 3161.
11: And the FAA telling us in a statement that the crew of the Delta flight executed a go-around at Boston Logan because another aircraft was departing from an intersecting runway.
6: And now the air traffic control radio audio is giving some people and giving some investigators an option to consider that they lost track of the jet after giving American clear for takeoff. Brain blood tests will soon be coming to help diagnose Alzheimer's disease. New York neurologist Dr. Richard Isaacson says there is no one perfect test for it, but this can give those at risk the impetus to stop it from progressing.
14: Blood tests are going to revolutionize, totally change. Just like we get a cholesterol test every year in our 30s, 40s, 50s, 60s, and beyond, we're going to be doing that with brain biomarkers, brain blood tests very soon. Our lab, we created a full panel for people. You can get access to that soon.
6: Experts estimate 47 million Americans have preclinical Alzheimer's disease and are not yet showing symptoms. They're calling it productive talks in Switzerland, and so the U.S. is easing sanctions against Iran. The Treasury Department today issued a 60-day license allowing the production, delivery, and sale of Iranian oil as part of the preliminary deal signed last week. If you have stacks of old mail sitting around, you might want to dig around for any expired Bed Bath & Beyond coupons. The company's holding a legendary coupon hunt to find the oldest coupon still around. It's running through July 13th, and the winner gets a $100,000 home transformation. Customers will also be able to use old coupons of any date at participating Bed Bath & Beyond stores during the contest. It's 12:04, and live team coverage of traffic and weather is getting underway right now. First to the WSB 24-hour traffic center. Wave Maponia Cook, how is the lunchtime drive?
15: Man, things just picked up really quickly in like the last few minutes, Veronica. Now we got a travel advisory on the downtown connector. Multiple left lanes blocked out. I-75/85 northbound at North Avenue, exit 249. This just happened. And so now you got those delays back before I-20 into Mechanicsville. Also now, this road work got picked up Highway 78 westbound from the right lane, but a crash has formed in its place. So now two left lanes are knocked out near Brockett Road, exit 3. And that's what's continuing to add to your slowdowns coming out of the east side, trying to make your way towards 285. From the Trustdale.com Traffic Center, Triple Team Traffic, 95.5 WSB.
6: And now it's time for Atlanta Radio's only five-day forecast, sponsored by Shoemate, the official air conditioning of Atlanta. Here's WSB meteorologist Christina Edwards.
16: Partly to mostly cloudy today, hot and humid with a high of 89. A few pop-up storms possible for the ride home this evening, but the majority of the heavy rain and thunderstorms will arrive closer to midnight, pushing through the metro area through early tomorrow morning. In addition to heavy rain, frequent lightning and a few damaging wind gusts are to be expected through the early morning hours, then drying out for Tuesday afternoon with a high around 85. Drier air, lower humidity for Wednesday, morning lows in the mid-60s, daytime highs in the low 80s. Thursday and Friday staying mainly dry, but temperatures climbing to the upper 80s to low 90s.
6: It's now 83 degrees in Kennesaw. We're seeing 82 degrees in Griffin, and it's 80 in Midtown Atlanta at 12:06. 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Breaking news when it happens. I'm Veronica Waters, 95.5 WSB.
17: Welcome, America. How are you? It's Eric Erickson here across the United States. The phone number, 877-973-7425. Should you wish to be on the program, happy to have you. I should hit straight to the news, but I want to say this out of the gate. Just bear with me here for a second. I am sorry on Friday. You guys were stuck with the best of. We got up at 5 o'clock in the morning to leave Oklahoma City. The storm was not a problem. The tropical storm was not a problem. The plane broke. We got on the plane. They had a hydraulic leak. We deboarded. Delta got somebody in there to fix the hydraulic leak. We got back on the plane, and then all the hydraulic fluid poured out of the plane, and they realized they needed parts that had to be flown in from Atlanta. So we were off the plane, and the best they could do was get me on a 1 p.m. flight. That became a 2 p.m. Central flight, so a 3 p.m. Eastern flight. We tried every one of the guest hosts that we have to see if they could rush in, and everybody was either sick kids or doctor's appointments. So y'all were stuck with the best of on Friday. It was not the tropical storm, ironically. And I thought, you know, I should go back to Freedom 96.9, do the show, and get back to the airport. They're like, Mr. Erickson, the only flight you can get on is the 1 p.m. flight. You're either staying in Oklahoma City or you're getting on that plane. So I got on that plane and went home. It was a wild time getting home on Friday. One day I shall fly private, but can't afford it at this point. We got to get to some of the news. I want to actually start. We'll get to Iran later. We've talked enough about Iran. I want to begin with the Democrats are running a campaign under the radar, and this is my attempt to raise the alarm to Republicans. On Thursday night in Oklahoma City, I had dinner with a friend of mine who is highly plugged into Republican politics, and he was saying he is just pounding his fist on the table, beating his head on the wall, trying to raise the alarm that he knows what's going on. So this friend of mine runs it's not quite a polling company. He used to be a great pollster, and he does great focus grouping still, but one of the things he does is his company pulls in all the social media feeds from Twitter, from TikTok, from Facebook, from Instagram, from Snapchat. He pulls every bit of data in, the for people in political forums and comments and things like that, and he can analyze it, use AI, and he can analyze what's going on in the world to see where trend lines are. And what he says is they can actually do polling from this data to figure out if someone's being talked about positively or negatively. And for now several election cycles in a row, they have enough data to correlate that it's very good data to try to show people where the country is headed, what strategies are being deployed, who's ahead, who's behind, who's winning, who's losing. And this data has shown him the Democrats are running a campaign underground that the Republican Party is not really paying attention to. Let me step back and paint the scene for you. In 2018, with Donald Trump in the White House for the first term, Democrats had a 10 to 12 point generic ballot advantage. The Republicans knew a blue wave was coming. In 2022, the Republicans had about a 7-point advantage until August of 22. In August of 22, after Roe v. Wade had died, the Democratic counterwave began building, and a lot of strategists were warning Republicans that, hey, this isn't going to be as good as you thought it was going to be. The Democratic conversations about crazy right-wingers tied to MAGA after January 6th, and the Roe v. Wade backlash is coming, and it's going to mitigate your wave. What Republicans did instead was they produced a bunch of partisan polls that skewed the averages to suggest that, yeah, the Republican wave was still coming. And a lot of us, myself included, thought there was still going to be a wave. And it turned out, if you just paid attention to the media polling, and of course Republicans say, you can't pay attention to the media polls, they're biased against us. And look, they're getting rid of what we know is going to be a red wave. All the Republican pollsters are showing the red wave. Well, it turned out we got played by the Republican pollsters. The media pollsters got it right. The New York Times Vienna poll nailed the 22 election. The Republicans still won, just not nearly as big as they thought they were going to win. And the big issues were the Democrats successfully flagging that Republicans were too crazy, pro-Trump, MAGA, a threat to democracy people, and two, the backlash over Roe v. Wade, the abortion issue, galvanized single women to turn out and vote, and their beta males. Right now, the Democrats are about 4 points ahead. In 2018, it was 10 to 12. Right now, it's 3 to 4. That's not a wave. To break even in the popular vote, Democrats need to be 4 points ahead. Because remember, Republicans now do have a very slight advantage on the in redistricting. So Democrats need to do well. The Democrats had been at an 8 to 9 point rally, but they've now gone down to 3 to 4 points. Why? The Democrats have nominated a bunch of creeps and weirdos. Tallarico in Texas, Plattner in Maine, the Al-Qaeda volunteer in New Jersey, the Hamas sympathizer in Michigan, probably going to be their nominee. They've recruited a bunch of far-left wackadoos who hate this country. You all know Eli Mistel. Eli Mistel, he's the black guy on MSNBC with the giant gray or white afro. He is super, super, super progressive. Doesn't really add much to the conversation, but he's a far-left nut job. Someone sent me a screenshot the other day. Now I need to go make sure this is true as I bring it up. But someone suggested, yes, it's true. Eli Mistel, I hope Iran wins at the World Cup. You got that? He's rooting for a terrorist nation that wants to kill Americans, that has killed Americans, and he's doing it because he hates Trump. He doesn't like the country if he's not in charge of it. He wants Iran to do well. These are the sorts of people now leading the Democratic Party, and it's caused Americans to be skewed against them. And so if you run a national campaign against Donald Trump, well, you may not like Donald Trump, but you really hate the Democrats. So the Democrats have had to come up with something else, and they've gone back to the Tip O'Neill philosophy of all politics is local. So how is that playing out? And this is what my friend is he's raising the alarm to Republicans that, guys, we got to respond to this. This is a problem. And the Republicans want to keep the campaign nationalized, while behind the scenes, Democrats are making it local. Now, you don't know this. You don't know this because it's not covered on Fox. It's not covered on CNN. It's not even covered on MSNBC. Everything there is a national campaign. It is Trump or not Trump. How are you going to vote? But Democrats locally running for congressional districts are doing something under the radar that's not cropping up in Fox. It's not cropping up on Newsmax. It's not even cropping up on CNN or MSNBC now. Have you lost a hospital in your congressional district? A lot of hospitals have closed in the last number of years, particularly rural hospitals are closing. Democrats in those congressional districts that are swing districts that have some rural voters, remember now, what does the data show us? That non-college educated or blue-collar voters have swung against the president. Men have turned against the president, and it's all about the economy. It's the economy, stupid. So Democrats are now targeting voters in these districts and saying, hey, did your local hospital close in the past year? It's because of the president's tax cuts, they cut funding for rural hospitals. Hey, did your local business go out of business? The business that you shop at, it's gone out of business. It's because the president's tariffs. Are you paying more now for beef at the grocery store? Well, it's because of the president's tariffs. Never mind. It's not actually. It's not. But they're saying it's the president's tariffs. So while nationally the Democrats and Republicans are running this big, it's got to be, we got to stop Trump, he's a threat to democracy campaign, that's the national picture. But that's not actually what's happening in the ground. In the various swing districts around the country, in Iowa, in Texas, in Florida, in the Carolinas, North Carolina in particular, they're running these campaigns to say, hey, you just lost your local hospital. You lost your local hospital because your Republican congressman sided with Donald Trump and cut funding for the local hospital in the president's tax cuts. So you technically have more money in your pocket, but now you don't have a hospital. Your local business, it closed up shop. Do you know why? Because the cost of aluminum steel is up 50%. Because the president said tariffs would work to bring business back to America. And instead, this business in your district that employed people in your district is out of business because of the tariffs. All politics is local. And the Democrats, under the radar, using third-party funds for these super PAC funded ads, they're going all in. It's not about the Democratic Congress or Democratic candidate. It's about the Republican congressman voting to kill the local hospital and kill the local jobs. Republicans, you need to pay attention to this. Nationally, you see, the Democratic Party is out of money. The Democrat has something. Republicans have something like $150 million in the bank, and the Democratic National Committee has like negative $35 million in the bank. The Democratic Party doesn't have money, so they are relying on their outside special interest groups to run this campaign. And the outside special interest groups have embraced the Tip O'Neill all politics is local mantra, and they are specifically targeting swing districts with messages that are hyper-local. You live in Sacramento, California, you could not care less about the rural hospital in North Carolina. It doesn't affect you in any way, shape, or form. So your local news and your national news, they're not going to tell you about the story. But if you live in a suburban district that stretches from outside Charlotte, North Carolina, out into rural North Carolina, and that local hospital is gone, and now people have to commute over an hour to the hospital instead of going to the one in their backyard, they care greatly about that hospital. And the Democrats are targeting them with specific messages about how their local Republican congressman killed that hospital with the Trump tax cuts. And Trump's refusal to fix the health care, and Donald Trump's tariffs, and Donald Trump's policy of this, and Donald Trump's policy of that. They're tying it directly to the Republican congressman supporting the president's policies, and it is sailing under the radar. This buddy of mine looks at social media trends and looks at all the social media, looks at Facebook, that's where the boomers are. Looks at Twitter, that's where the right wing is. Looks at Blue Sky, that's where the left wing is. Looks at Instagram, that's where a lot of people are. Looks at Snapchat, that's where the young people are. Looks at TikTok, that's where the very young and the very old are. And he sees the Democratic messages pouring through social media influencers, pouring through streaming ad campaigns, mail pieces. All this is that they're coming to people's mailboxes, coming to people's phones, coming to people's TVs, and it is Congressman X voted for the Trump tax cut, and it gutted money for the local hospital in order to give the rich a break. And the Republicans aren't even responding. The Republicans aren't even aware that it's happening. When you're at a four-point generic ballot and more people hate you than they hate the president, you got to find a way to mitigate the damage. And the way the Democrats are mitigating the damage is to focus locally, to try to not do a nationalized election. Because you, all the talking heads out there are like, hey, the Democrats are running a national election. It is us versus the authoritarian Donald Trump, and it's not working. And that's what the Democratic Party is doing. That's not what the Democratic super PACs are doing. The Democratic super PACs are going in and hyper-local ad campaigns that the rest of us don't know about unless we live in that congressional district. And it could potentially pay some dividends. It could cause enough angst that voters don't go vote Democrat. They just stay home and the Democratic voters show up. Remember, Democrats don't need to turn out in a wave. They just need to convince Trump supporters he's not on the ballot and this guy's wrecking the economy. Just don't go vote. And their don't go vote strategy could be effective.
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15: 1220 in the Trustdale.com traffic center and travel advisory on that downtown connector. Crash knocking out a couple of left center lanes. I-75, 85 northbound at North Avenue, exit 249. Also, travel advisory Highway 78 westbound, knocking out a couple of left lanes at Brockett Road, exit 3. 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I'm Chenoway Maponya-Cook, Triple Team Traffic, 95.5 WSB.
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17: Greetings, conversationalists. Welcome. The phone number, 877-973-7425. Should you wish to be on the program, I would be happy to have you. Keir Starmer, the British Prime Minister, is out of office now.
26: And when I leave the biggest job in the country, I shall spend more time on the most important job, being the best husband I can to my fantastic wife, Vic, who has been a rock by my side through good times and bad, and being the best dad I can to my beautiful children, who are my pride and my joy. Thank you very much.
17: That's Starmer. He is out because he was the mayor of Manchester, just got elected to parliament and came in saying he had the votes to oust Starmer. Now, this is the most interesting part of this, is there has not been a British prime minister to leave office at the end of a term since, I think, 2015 with David Cameron. They have just the rollover of British prime ministers before elections has been deeply destabilized. You know, that country could have been the Singapore of Europe after Brexit. Instead, they decided, instead of deregulating and cutting taxes, to raise taxes and regulate the snot out of everything. And now British citizens are coming to the United States and realizing that the poorest of Americans are richer than in middle-class Britons. It's wild to see just how poor that nation has become in the last 20 years. It used to have a higher GDP than Mississippi, and now Mississippi outperforms most of Great Britain. It's just, it's saddening to me as someone who's a fan of Great Britain, spent a lot of time there as a kid, to watch that nation just not only embrace decline, but have the political elite of both sides of the country embrace the decline of that country. You know, in some local councils now, they ban the display of the English flag on government property. They view it as the English flag. In England, they view it as a symbol of racism. It is a bunch of rich, elite, white people who have been poisoned by intersectionality, among other things. It's just absolutely insane to watch what has happened to that country. It's very sad, actually, to see what's happened to that country. And a lot of the British people are embracing it as well. They fear the minorities, immigrants who have taken over cities. They have apologized for and covered up the rape gangs that they all know is happening. It's just, it's pathetic to watch. It's essentially a country committing suicide. Just wild and shameful. Now, let me tell you about Swiss America. Given what's happening with gold and commodity prices and oil right now, given the Iran deal, you want to keep your eye on this stuff, and they can help keep you educated at Swiss America. 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Sign up with Swiss America today, and you'll be in the know ahead of your friends and get that Secret War on Cash report completely free from Swiss America and see how the government's trying to steer you away from, well, away from using your paper currency, your crypto, your precious metals towards plastic so they can monitor your spending and control your spending, among other things. When we come back, John Ossoff, the Democratic senator from Georgia, took to a pulpit in a church on a Sunday to blast his opponent. If the Republicans did this, you and I know what would happen, but some want it to happen, and I'll explain why.
6: I'm Chris Jakimick.
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12: It's 12:30. I'm Veronica Waters. The news this half hour is brought to you by Jim Ellis Automotive. WSB's top local story, a bloody fill-in-the-banks mystery. Newton County officials trying to solve the puzzle around an overnight car accident.
13: Deputies responded to a single vehicle crash on Newton Factory Bridge Road. Upon arrival, deputies located two injured individuals.
12: And that is Caitlin Jett, who says one was suffering from a gunshot wound and the other had crash injuries. Both were airlifted for treatment. They've not released the identities of those involved. However, they're asking anybody who may have witnessed this crash to contact the Newton County Sheriff's Office ASAP. Members of the Summerhill community are set to speak out tonight against a plan to move the Olympic Cauldron. They say it's a symbol of the area and it's important for it to stay put.
14: If the torch needs restoration, let's restore it. If it needs investment, let's invest in it. But let's not create a new problem to solve an old one.
12: That's State Representative Phil Olaye. The rally begins at 6 p.m. Music mogul Clive Davis, the impresario who launched the careers of Whitney Houston, Alicia Keys, and many others, dies at 94. In a 2011 Times Talk interview, Davis discussed what's been called his Midas touch, finding singers who become huge stars.
15: I never knew I had them. I never knew this was going to turn out to be a talent or a gift. It was a pure accident. It was a lucky break. It became a lifelong passion.
12: Davis had recently been hospitalized for respiratory problems. Peebo Bryson is being memorialized in Atlanta today with a homegoing service. His wife, Tanya, told the crowd, Peebo once told her he went to England to find a wife.
16: And somehow, against all odds, different countries, different generations, completely different lives, we found each other.
12: Peebo Bryson's family asks that in lieu of flowers, the memorial donations be made to either of the following organizations, the Mr. Robert Peebo Bryson Student Scholarship Endowment Fund, Morris Brown College, or Antioch Urban Ministries, Inc. It's 12:32. Live team coverage of traffic and weather next.
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12: And you hear the drum beat going, that means it's time for us to get going on the traffic and weather. 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
20: Good luck trying to go on that downtown connector. We got a travel advisory, I-7585 northbound. Still knocking out a couple of left lanes with a lot of debris out there, so you're going to stay in that far left express lane or stick to the right if you're near North Avenue exit 249, because that's where that crash is. I-85 southbound, you're also slowing right at that I-7585 merge. Earlier crash has cleared, but the delays are still pretty much intact. And speaking of I-75 southbound, also have a crash that just cleared to the right lane near Hudson Bridge Road, so your delays are improving as you head south towards McDonough. From the Trustdale.com Traffic Center, Triple Team Traffic, 95.5 WSB.
21: I'm WSB meteorologist Christina Upwards. Partly to mostly cloudy skies today, heating up to a high of 89. Heavy rain and thunderstorms arrive late tonight into early tomorrow morning.
12: Right now, we are looking at cloudy skies, and it's 84 degrees in Midtown Atlanta at 12:35. More news at 1 o'clock. 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I'm Veronica Waters, 95.5 WSB.
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17: Hello, welcome. It is Eric Erickson here across the United States. 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Y'all, you never run out of hot water. I took my shower. When I got home, I stood in my shower and had hot water. Gosh, I was probably in there for 40 minutes. It was fantastic. Oh, I never wanted to get out. I had a shower beer and everything. I just stood in there and relaxed after a week of travel. All you got to do, go to TalkingTankless.com and you too can never run out of hot water. John Ossoff is the Democratic senator from the state of Georgia. He is running against now Mike Collins, the congressman from Georgia, who will be his opposition. Democrats very often politicize. By the way, I need to warn you, I'm about to go where many hosts dare not go. And some of you are going to scream racism. And I'm not being racist, but I am telling you hard truths that you're not going to like. John Ossoff went to a church and stood in the pulpit on a Sunday, the Lord's Day, and attacked his opponent. This is John Ossoff.
23: Because the hatred that Mike Collins promotes is a relic
1: of the bad old days.
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1: It's a crisis. The abortion rate in the black community is a crisis. Black on black crime is a crisis. On the south side of Chicago, every day someone gets shot and killed, sometimes multiple people shot and killed in the black community. There is greater poverty in the black community. The collapse of the family in the black community. And you know what they say, the excuse that you get from the white politicians who come into the pulpits on Sunday is that, well, we need reparations. We need reparations. It's all because of slavery. It's all because of racism. It's all because of other people's fault. You know what you're less likely to hear in the black church on a Sunday? The gospel. You're way more likely to hear a political sermon in a black church on Sunday and not the salvific message of a saving gospel of Jesus Christ. And guess what? Look at the collapse of family in the black community. Look at the crime in black neighborhoods. Look at all those things. And what they would have you say is that, hey, look, this is a systemic problem of racism in the United States, as opposed to the black churches became hubs of politics and failed to share the gospel message and lift people out of their sins and towards Christ. But no, you're a racist if you point that out. Remember, every time there's mass killings on the south side of Chicago and a white Republican says this is a problem, what do the black politicians say? You're not in our community. This isn't for you to talk about. Then they never talk about it. They go into a black church on a Sunday and have a political sermon with a Democratic politician. I'm sorry if I'm making you mad, but you know darn well I'm telling you the truth. And John Ossoff can go into a black church on Sunday and take over the pulpit and have an explicitly political message to a congregation that should be in there hearing a gospel message about Jesus, and they're not, except it's a twisted Jesus to conform to their politics. In the same way, there are a bunch of people on the right now called Christian nationalists, and they want to do this. They want to turn their pulpits into a political message on Sunday. In the 1960s and 70s, really going back early to the beginning of the 1900s with the Prohibition movement, it was the progressive movement that co-opted churches and started preaching a social gospel to bring heaven to earth today. And what happened to all those progressive churches? They are in collapse and decline. Same thing's going to happen with the Christian nationalist churches as they turn church sermons into politics instead of actually a gospel message. Why? Because on the left and now some on the right, they want to use the gospel message to change society. They want to use the gospel of Jesus Christ to promote social change. And what they fail to realize is that the gospel message is not about your society. It's not about your politics. It's not about your nation. It's about your salvation and the change of culture in society is a byproduct of the gospel message, not the product of the gospel message. And if you actually want to change what's happening in some of these communities around the country, if you get these black preachers to stop inviting in the white politicians to smear the Republicans and actually get them to learn about the Bible, the literal word of God, and preach the gospel message, you would be surprised at the revolutionary transforming power of the gospel in these communities. I'm sorry, but to say that our country's past sins are to blame for the plight of black Americans today, yes, they are the only class of people who in the 1700s and 1800s were slaves in this country, but there were lots of immigrants to this country in the 1800s and 1900s who were treated horribly by this nation, including Irish and Italian immigrants who aren't now demanding reparations and for past slights to their behavior. And the black population of this country can you say, but slavery. It is the year of our Lord, 2026. You've had a black president. You've had a black vice president. You've had multiple black secretaries of state. You've had real meaningful progress in this country. And the black pastors and the black politicians and the white Democratic politicians want you aggrieved and claiming that you can't get ahead in life because of something that happened that a whole lot of white people died on a battlefield to end. But give us reparations. And now you got the white people on the

0: right doing the exact same thing the Christian nationalists are. Hey, let's get in the pulpit and make it all about politics. We're going to change the Republican Party, and we're going to make the gospel message a political message. And if you're not on our side, you are definitely evil because you're not with us. And you know what's actually going to happen? What's actually going to happen is you're going to see the collapse of the churches that do it. They're all a bunch of weirdos generally anyway. And you're going to see a collapse of those churches. If you're going to church on Sunday and your pastor is standing in the pulpit affirming your politics, you need to leave and go to a church where they're not preaching politics on Sunday. They're actually preaching of the Bible. The Bible does not care about your politics. And if you think it does, you've been brainwashed in a failed church. The Bible does not care about your politics. Your politics should conform to your faith, not your faith to your politics. And if you can't go to church on Sunday and think, I stand for something with my political party and I'm not sure it aligns to the Bible. If you can't go to church, if you go to church every Sunday and think, my politics align perfectly with Scripture, the Republican Party and all of its leaders were perfectly biblically sound, you are in a cult. You're not in a real church. And this is happening on both sides. And people on the right, you need to avoid doing this. Look at what's happened to those progressive churches. Look at what happens to the black community. And look at the prominent black pastors out there who are leaders in communities where the communities are collapsing. And what does the church leader do? He makes it all about politics and partisan public policy. What can we get from government as opposed to what can the gospel give to you? A transforming life through Christ. It's a real failure here. As to the particular message, it's pretty clear that John Ossoff is going to try to rally black voters to his side by smearing Mike Collins as a segregationist. Why? Because John Ossoff is Jewish, and a lot of the black community is not necessarily aligned with supporting a Jewish politician, even in the state of Georgia. That's why he's decided to ride Keisha Lance Bottoms' coattail. She's the former mayor of Atlanta who couldn't get reelected, who the Democrats decided, thankfully for the GOP, that she should be their nominee for governor in Georgia. The problem is that they thought that Burt Jones would become the gubernatorial nominee for Georgia Republicans. Burt Jones, very much tied to Donald Trump, was indicted by the prosecutor in Fulton County for his stolen elector participation. That case was thrown out because that prosecutor had participated in a fundraiser for his opponent. But they're not getting that guy. They're getting Rick Jackson. Rick Jackson, for those of you nationally who do not know, Rick Jackson is a self-made billionaire. He grew up in poverty, ran away from home, got placed in foster care, finally ran away, started a business, and is now a billionaire. He is the American dream. And so the Democrats thought that they were going to run against Burt Jones. Instead, they're running against Rick Jackson. And what they're doing right now is they're attacking his wealth, the wealth of a self-made man who had run away from home and gone into foster care. They think that they can attack the American dream in him, and they can scream racism and segregation against Mike Collins. It is the standard Democratic play of just scream racism enough. The problem is you scream racism enough, real racism gets overshadowed. And that's why what's happening in Britain right now couldn't necessarily happen here. You know, the rape gang situation in Great Britain, the politicians and the police didn't want to be labeled racist. They were so scared of being labeled racist that they ignored and covered up the rape gangs because it was all Muslim men who were doing the raping of these young white British women. In this country, the Democrats have used racism every which way. I mean, if the wind blows the wrong way, it's racist. If the grass dies in the yard, it's racist. If your food shows up 15 minutes late, it's racist. Democrats, everything is racism in this country, and it's become such a weakened word now that you don't have to fear the Democrats labeling you racist these days, by and large, because they label anything that doesn't help the Democrats a racist. And so they'll go into this church, and they'll try to whip people into a frenzy by screaming racism at the other side, and it may work for people in that congregation, but it's not going to work well because, well, people kind of understand it's what the Democrats do. But I find it very notable, again, this is another example of a white politician who will go into a black church on a Sunday and vilify the opposition, not a gospel message at all. And then we turn around and we look at the collapse of the black community and we wonder, why is the black community collapsed the way it is with the lack of fathers in homes, the jobless rate, education issues, violence, gangs, drugs, all of that? Why? And they say, well, it's because of something that happened over 150 years ago that we've never quite gotten over, as opposed to the black church abdicated to preaching the gospel in favor of a political message. And the families that are in those communities, they're not getting the message the bread of life that they need. They're getting a political message to stay aggrieved and feel like perpetual victims. And John Ossoff, of course, is willing to play into that.
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3: .12:49 in the Trustdale.com traffic center. Active travel advisory on the downtown connector is knocking out two center left lanes, I-7585 northbound at North Avenue, exit 249. Tow truck is on the scene, though, so you know what that means. It's getting cleaned up pretty soon. And then traffic trooper Jeff just called and let us know that crash is still active, I-85 southbound at that Brookwood split, knocking out a left lane. Please stay to the far right as they are in and out of their vehicles. This report is sponsored by Aleve. When traffic slows you down, pain can make the ride feel even longer. With just one pill, Aleve provides up to 12 hours of pain relief so you can put the pain in the rear view. 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I'm Chinwe Maponya-Cook, Triple Team Traffic, 95.5 WSB.
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11: Yeah. I'm Chris Chandler. When you join us Tuesday starting at 5 a.m. for Atlanta's Morning News, everything you need to know as Amazon Prime Day begins. And Clark Howard looks at the last resort a lot of people are taking to try and make ends meet on 95.5 WSB.
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0: My call screener can't answer calls at the moment because he does so from his home and the power has gone out. And our show is transmitted from my flagship station in Atlanta out to Denver, Colorado, to Westwood One, which is then distributed across the country to all of our affiliates. And something happened in Denver that broke the distribution facility. So a lot of you are tuning in now, and I'm live. You're like, what was going on? Well, it was the gremlins in the machine that could not be helped in the distribution process. Credit to them, they scrambled and have been working tirelessly to get us back up and running nationwide. So everybody nationwide can now get my dulcet tones in time for me to turn my attention to the Iran deal at the top of the next hour, where we've got some new news happening with their ability to sell oil. Right now, I need to tell you this program is brought to you by Van Allen Golf. 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Well, it turns out that more women are probably coming out about Graham Plattner. That's right. One of his consultants was asked about it on television and really dodged the question over what if more women come out and like, he's been pretty open about his failures as a person. What about if more women come out? Yeah, he's been pretty clear about his failures as a person. They are hitching their wagon to this guy in Maine. And I don't know that it's going to turn out well for the Democrats. In fact, you know, I've said before, and I did go back and look. So Susan Collins has been in D.C. for about 20 years. And she's never won a public opinion poll. Going back to her first election, she was a surprise win in Maine. She was behind in all the public opinion pollings. That's been consistent the whole way through. And yet she's won every election. I suspect Susan Collins is also going to win this election. So the Democrats want to ride or die with Graham Plattner. They may just go off the cliff with him. We will see. Now, the phone number, let me go on and give it to you, 877-973-7425. Power should be restored here shortly for you so you can queue up your phone calls. When we come back, a lot of people are saying there's no coherence in the Iran deal, that there's no coherence. It makes no sense. Why are we doing it? We are today waiving oil sanctions on Iran. They will get up to $10 billion over the next 60 days. The State Department says that Iran prioritizes funding of terrorism with its oil revenue. So we can suspect they'll be funding terrorism. So why would we go along with this? Well, there is a coherence in the American plan. And it actually makes a lot of sense. The reason we would do this bad deal with Iran, if you understand it properly, it actually makes a lot of sense. And so I want to explain it to you when we come back as to why exactly it is we are engaged in a deal with Iran where a lot of people look at it and say this is a terrible deal that puts Iran in a strong position. Why would we do it? Well, there is a why. 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
14: It's 1 o'clock. I'm Veronica Waters. WSB's top local story. Did gunfire contribute to an overnight car wreck in Newton County? A gunshot victim is among two people involved in this crash that has Newton County investigators trying to fill in the blanks.
15: Deputies received a call of a single vehicle crash on Newton Factory Bridge Road. Two people found suffering injuries.
16: Both individuals were airlifted to the hospital and the investigation remains ongoing.
15: Caitlin Jett says there are unanswered questions because one victim had suffered a gunshot wound, though she was unable to say if it was tied to the crash.
16: We are asking anyone who may have seen something or has any information related to this incident to contact our agency.
15: No word on the condition of the two patients that were airlifted. Graham Kale, 95.5 WSB.
14: It is 84 degrees now in Midtown Atlanta. WSB meteorologist Christina Edwards is forecasting mostly to partly cloudy skies today, and as the afternoon stretches on, we'll see a few showers or thunderstorms and highs near 85. Atlanta's most accurate and dependable forecast is straight ahead. Opposition continues to mount against plans to relocate the Olympic Cauldron from the Somerville neighborhood to Centennial Olympic Park. State Representative Phil Olaye rejects the idea that moving the cauldron is about preserving history.
17: It says the neighborhood that hosted the world is not prominent enough, is not good enough to carry its own legacy.
14: Residents plan to rally at 6 o'clock this evening. Georgia State University says the tower and Olympic rings will stay in place and be enhanced. Property taxes are expected to be back in the spotlight today as the General Assembly convenes for day 4 of a special session. Republicans have proposed dozens of measures to raise sales taxes in order to give property tax breaks to homeowners. Democrats oppose it, noting bumping up sales taxes disproportionately hurts middle and low-income Georgians because more of their income has to go to things they buy, like groceries, gas, and other goods. The House will also take up an election bill passed by the Senate. A new study by U.S. News ranks the world's 2,250 top universities, and here in Georgia, two are ranking among the top 100. Coming in at number 64, Emory University, which tied with Ohio State. Their global score is a 72.8 out of 100. Georgia Tech comes in at number 94 with a global score of 70.1 out of 100. Legendary Grammy-winning record producer and executive Clive Davis has died in New York.
18: In a 2013 interview, Davis talked about his greatest find, Whitney Houston.
19: In the beginning, I discovered her when she was 19. I used to say, just keep pinching yourself. We had 7 number ones in a row. Our first album sold 22 million around the world.
18: Davis's catalog of artists besides Houston include Aretha Franklin, Earth, Wind & Fire, Barry Manilow, Billy Joel, and Jennifer Hudson.
14: Dave Packer reports Clive Davis was 94 years old when he died in New York. He had recently been hospitalized for respiratory issues. Atlanta's FIFA Fan Festival is such a hit, it's going to be open for an extra day. Thursday, June 25th at Centennial Olympic Park, fans can watch the U.S. men's team play against Turkey in the group stage's closeout match. WSB News Time, 103.
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14: 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Live team coverage of traffic and weather starts right now. The early afternoon drive is being watched by Chinwei.
24: And I must say, things are looking much better for this 1 o'clock hour. Everything has cleared so far. I-285 westbound, your outer loop at I-75 up in Cobb. We had a stall big rig in the center lane. That's been moved off to the right shoulder. That crash I-85 southbound at that Brookwood split near 17th Street has been cleared from that left lane. And that crash on the downtown connector, I-75-85 northbound right at North Avenue, had multiple left lanes blocked for quite some time, is now off on the right shoulder. So finally, your delays are improving as you make your way north out of Lakewood. From the Trustdale.com Traffic Center, Triple Team Traffic, 95.5 WSB.
25: This is WSB meteorologist Christina Upwards. Partly to mostly cloudy skies today, still heating up to a high of 89. Monitoring for heavy rain and thunderstorms late tonight into early tomorrow morning. Some of these storms may produce a damaging wind gust or two. Temperatures for tomorrow morning in the low 70s, then drying out tomorrow afternoon with highs in the mid 80s. Lower humidity by Wednesday.
14: Right now it's 85 degrees in Dunwoody. It's 85 in Villarrica, 84 in Midtown Atlanta at 106. 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I'm Veronica Waters, 95.5 WSB.
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0: Greetings, conversationalists. Welcome. It is Eric Erickson here across the United States of America. I am delighted to have you with me. The phone number and the phone lines are now open. All gremlins appear at this moment to be resolved. 877-973-7425. If you text SHOW to 33777, text SHOW to 33777, you can get tickets to the Not Safe for Radio show October 10th. Looking forward to having you guys with me. Now, we got to talk about the Iran plan and the Iran deal. At the beginning of last week, we were told that all of the leaks about the Iran deal were Iranian propaganda. That was from the Vice President of the United States, J.D. Vance, who said all the leaks that were coming out were Iranian propaganda. And then 3 days into this, it's all Iranian propaganda. We get the actual memorandum of understanding, and it turns out that all the leaks were actually the Iran deal. Everybody was telling the truth. The Iran deal itself appears to be Iranian propaganda. That's what we were told. And then we were told, once this happened and people began to read the text of the deal, that Iran would get nothing except if it performed. Performance-based guarantees. Iran today has been given a waiver from the United States Treasury Department to sell up to $10 billion of oil. Iran has done nothing. We're just giving it to them. So they lied and said it wasn't the deal, and then it turned out to be the deal, and now they've lied again and said Iran can't get money until they performed, and they haven't performed, and they've gotten money. And so now the spin is, well, but they've agreed to perform. So they've agreed to future performance after they get the cash. And many of you are thinking this makes no sense. Iran has agreed to allow IAEA inspectors back into the country, but they did that during the Obama deal too, and still they built their nuclear weapons in secret. This makes no sense. Why are we doing this? I want to play for you this audio. This is Senator Sheehy, Tim Sheehy of Montana, who was on Fox News this morning, who is no fan of the deal. By the way, Rick Scott of Florida, also a strong ally of the president, has come out very forcefully and said, Qatar and Pakistan harbor terrorists who want to kill Americans. Why are we letting them take the lead on this deal? That's not good. This is Tim Sheehy.
1: So tell me if I'm wrong. I think they know a political cycle, and they know the president is going to be reluctant to take action if it's going to get the oil price of oil and gas up and hurt his chances of keeping the House and Senate. So they're going to play games up until the last minute. Am I wrong to think that?
2: You're 100% right, and I think the vice president and his team are aware of that, which is why they're trying to put structural controls in place. But a piece of paper is not going to do that, and I hope the inspectors are a path that we can ensure they're actually not continuing to enrich uranium. But we can't control Israel, nor should we. They need to defend themselves. And our real allies in the region, our real allies, are UAE and Israel.
1: And do you think we've gotten off track with that when the vice president made his remarks on Friday that Israel says we're the only friend they have in the world? I don't think that's accurate personally, but I think it's detrimental to our relationship with our number one ally. Pound for pound, as good as military is any in the world, and the intelligence sharing could not be replaced.
2: Now, when you look at who's been by our side through thick and thin, no matter what, throughout the region for decades, it's been Israel, UAE, and of course Saudi Arabia as well. You know, Pakistan, let's not forget, Pakistan hid bin Laden for a decade. They funded through ISI insurgencies against me and my
1: troops. Do you have a problem with them being an intermediary?
2: I do. I think Qatar and Pakistan, they have a role to play for sure, but if they're going to be at the table, we better have UAE and Saudi and Israel at the table too, because Qatar's been laundering money for terrorist organizations for decades. The Pakistanis through ISI funded insurgencies against us and hid bin Laden. So to assume they're going to be objective middlemen here, I don't think is accurate, and I think we need to make sure we stand with UAE, we stand with Israel unequivocally, because they will be our vanguard in the region no matter what happens.
0: And both of them were cut out of the negotiations with the American blessing. So what's going on here? I see people say there's no coherence to this. We're ousting Maduro in Venezuela. We're trying to upend Cuba, but here we're surrendering to the Iranians. And this is an American surrender. The vice president of the United States of America is an isolationist. He grew up in an isolationist part of the country in Ohio, and he is at heart an isolationist. He joined the Marines. He went to Iraq. He came back cynical about American military force in the Middle East. He is an isolationist. The problem is the president of the United States is not an isolationist, nor is the Secretary of State, nor is the Secretary of Defense. Think about why we went into Iran. What was the prevailing argument for going into Iran? Iran was building a missile shield. A missile shield is not what you think of from Star Trek. You fire your missiles and it hits some electromagnetic shield and is destroyed. No, a missile shield is Iran was rapidly getting to the point where they had enough missiles to overwhelm the defenses of all of our allies. So if Israel attempted to blow up Iran's nuclear program, if Israel attempted to blow up Iran's nuclear program, Iran could fire so many missiles at Israel and inflict so much damage that Israel wouldn't be able to recover because they had enough missiles to overwhelm the entire Iron Dome. They had enough missiles to overwhelm our Patriot batteries, Patriot missile batteries in Saudi Arabia and the United Arab Emirates. So one of the reasons that we decided to go in and take them out when we did was we wanted to wipe out their missile shield so that they could not then deploy it to build nuclear weapons. It's the same thing with North Korea. We didn't stop North Korea in time. North Korea built this massive conventional military force and could destroy South Korea if we went in and tried to stop their nuclear weapon capabilities. And we don't want Iran to be like North Korea, because North Korea is an insane person, but at the end of the day is also a secular state not driven by a religious fundamentalism that wants to bring about the apocalypse. And Marco Rubio, that was the stated case. We've got to go in. We've got to go in. We've got to stop this. We've got to stop the missile shield from being built, or else they were going to be able to overwhelm everyone of our allies in the Middle East, and we would not be able to stop them from building their nuclear weapons. The missile shield was a big, big determining factor. We went in to stop the missile shield, and now, ironically, in this deal cut by the Vice President of the United States, Iran will be able to keep its ballistic missiles and build its ballistic missiles. Now, in fairness, we have wiped out much of their defense industrial complex. We've wiped out their Navy. We've wiped out much of their Air Force. We've wiped out much of it. They'll have to rebuild it. But we are giving them permission in this deal to rebuild it. We are giving them permission in this deal to fund terrorism. We explicitly are saying in this deal, we will not interfere with the internal politics of Iran. Therefore, we will no longer condemn their hanging of dissidents, which they've escalated today. We are giving up the ability to monitor their payments. We explicitly say in the deal that anything that the Central Bank of Tehran wants to authorize payment for, we give our blessing to. That's in the deal. That's the plain text of the deal. So why? Because the vice president's an isolationist. There is the thinking within this administration is very straightforward. They cannot say it publicly, and they get very defensive when you point out this is their thinking. But behind the scenes, they're willing to talk about it. They believe the United States is in decline. We've got a $35-plus trillion debt. Interest rates are about to go up again. We are headed towards something like Japan. If we can't get our economy under control, there are no signs that either side wants to. So we cannot continue to be the leader of the world. They have decided we are where Great Britain was when Great Britain was declining as a world superpower. Decline in this case is a choice, but there are those within the administration who have chosen to decline. Why? Because they are isolationists. They do not believe America should stand astride the world stage. They think, just like Obama did, that there's a level of arrogance there. So what they believe is that China and Russia are also strong powers, and we should divide the world up into a tripartite system. We will control the Western Hemisphere. That's why we're very strong and aggressively militarily in Cuba and Venezuela in the Western Hemisphere. That's why we're working to oust socialist regimes in the Western Hemisphere, because we want a Western Hemisphere that is American dominated. And the rest of the world, China and Russia and Europe, they can fight it out. So the deal with Iran puts them in a position to be able to fund terrorism, puts them in a position to be able to fund their ballistic missile shield, and ultimately puts them in place to be able to fund their nuclear weapons program. Just as they hid it from Obama, hid it from Bush, hid it from Biden, they hide it from Trump now, and they build a missile shield so that they can carry on with impunity, knowing that no one can stop them. And what will the response be? Well, the response from the isolationists who have designed this deal is, well, sorry, guys, they're too strong, just like North Korea. We can't stop them now. We got to focus on the Western Hemisphere. If you want to put coherence to the Trump administration foreign policy, that's the coherence you have to give to it. This is the vision of the Vice President of the United States. That's why inside the White House they call it the Vance Plan. J.D. Vance believes the United States needs to be contained just as much as Barack Obama used to believe America needs to be contained. So does J.D. Vance. Now, unlike Barack Obama, he believes the United States is good. Oftentimes, Barack Obama seemed to apologize for the United States. J.D. Vance is not going to apologize for the United States. But he thinks the United States gets involved in too many things and sends our soldiers to places they don't need to go, and he wants to restrict us from being able to do so. And so if you want to bring some coherence to what the president is doing between the Western Hemisphere and Iran, it is to understand that they believe we are in decline, and they have decided that we are going to do a containment strategy in the Western Hemisphere to make the United States dominant. We're going to give up the rest of the world. The problem here is multifaceted. One is that inevitably that strategy always leads to war, and we will get dragged into the war. The idea that China and Russia are just going to sit back and say, well, we'll stay out of the Western Hemisphere because of America. Really? You think that? That's naive. Also, we do have allies in the rest of the world, and we are committed to our allies. That's one reason J.D. Vance has wanted to walk away from NATO. That's another reason J.D. Vance, despite the success of the Ukrainian people fighting the Russians, has been deeply hostile to the Ukrainians. Why? It's not so much he hates the Ukrainians and likes the Russians. He's afraid of dragging the United States into a fight. He wants the United States out and off the world stage. So if we ally with the Ukrainians, well, that disrupts his vision for isolation. So he badmouths the Ukrainians and speaks ill of them to the president and gets the president, despite Ukrainian success and despite the Ukrainians willing to partner with us, well, they don't want it to happen. And so the result is this. There are judgments in this country's courts to the tune of $50 billion with a B, $50 billion against the Iranian Islamic Republic. We will get none of that money from Iran. It's not even contemplated in this deal. But Iran will get $300 billion. And today we're giving them oil waivers without a single bit of performance on their part, and they will get $10 billion. The State Department last week, it was no coincidence, I don't believe, that the State Department last week informed Congress that Iran funds terrorism with its oil revenue. And now we're giving them the oil revenue to sell. They will rebuild their ballistic missile capability. We've allowed them to keep it. They will build their ballistic missile shield. They will fund terrorism. And they will make it harder and more costly for the United States to engage them in the future because the vice president wants to deter American action and leave us just focused on the Western Hemisphere and cede the rest of the world to people who are not our friends. It's all by design. And I say again and ask the question again, for which this White House offers no response. For 30 days, we bombed the snot out of Iran and targeted their missile capacity, their defense industrial base, and their military. Those were the only things we targeted: their missile capacity, their defense industrial base, and their military. What will Iran reconstruct with a $300 billion reconstruction fund if that's all we targeted? What will Iran construct with $300 billion when the only things we destroyed were their military, their missile capacity, and their defense industrial complex? I'll give you one guess. It's not the economy of their people, many of whom are being hanged today in the streets because they supported the United States. And the United States has also agreed to say nothing about that in writing in the treaty.
3: 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Those who disagree with him, also listen to see what he's going to say next. It's the Eric Erickson Show.
4: 120 in the Trustdale.com traffic center. That crash, Highway 78 westbound at Brockett Road, exit 3, has been cleared off to the right shoulder, so your delays are improving coming out of Stone Mountain, but you're going to be tapping the brakes if you're headed 285 northbound on that outer loop trying to get into Doraville. 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I'm Chinwe Maponya-Cook, Triple Team Traffic, 95.5 WSB.
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0: Welcome back. The full number 877-973-7425. Should you wish to be on the program? Well, as for the deal, this is from CBS News. And the reason I play this is because the president's team over the weekend highlighted the CBS News polling that most Americans don't want to be in war with Iran. They just left out all the other key details.
22: So why does the public think he made the deal?
23: So they see a bit of expediency here in the sense that, yes, they think the administration is making the deal mainly because it wants to end the war, not that it thinks the U.S. has necessarily met all of its goals.
22: Cutting its losses, essentially.
23: And at the same time, they suspect the administration didn't quite judge the reaction of the world economy. That has the ramifications back for gas prices at home, of course. And so that going forward says, okay, the people who say they've been most affected by gas prices are the ones who most want the war to end. And you see some of that reflected in the president's approval ratings, which have been ticking down through the course of the war, but they've stabilized now, just up another point. However, I should add, within the Republican base, the president's base, which has and does back him on this, there's a sizable 40% that say they think the administration should press on until Iran gives up more. So they see some unfinished business here. They're more likely to say it's not acceptable to leave the current Iranian regime in power and in the war. They're more apt to think that Iran, yes, will threaten its neighbors. That's what I mean by that unfinished business. And overall, the public still thinks that this conflict has created more problems than it solved.
0: Yeah, public not a big fan of what has happened and really not a fan of the deal. Something like 70% of Americans think it's a bad deal. I'm curious about the third of Americans, roughly, who think it's a good deal, or the 20% of Americans who think that Iran now has a better relationship with the United States. Who actually thinks Iran has a better relationship with the United States now? 20% of America, apparently, believes that. We do have all sorts of insane people out there. When we come back, though, we got to talk about the insane Democrats. 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
3: It's 1:30. I'm Veronica Waters. The news this half hour is brought to you by Ben Hill Renovations. WSB's top local story. There is growing community pushback against a plan to move the Olympic Cauldron to Centennial Olympic Park.
4: When the Olympics came to Atlanta, the games left a permanent mark on Summerhill. And while it wasn't all positive, according to State Representative Phil Alaye, the Olympic Cauldron is a point of pride.
24: Summerhill is not where the torch ended up. Summerhill is where the history actually happened. And we're tired of folks coming into our communities and erasing our history.
4: He believes it should stay where it is. Supporters of the move say it's being done to preserve Atlanta's Olympic history. Jonathan O'Brien, 95.5 WSB.
3: A gunshot victim is among two people involved in a crash, which has Newton County investigators trying to fill in the blanks. They say when first responders got to the overnight accident on Newton Factory Bridge Road, one person had an injury from the crash and the other a gunshot wound. They're asking the public's help now to figure out what happened. Even as DEA Atlanta racked up record drug seizures over the past few years.
25: In the last month, DEA has seized over 1,000 kilos from this group in Atlanta alone.
3: A whistleblower in New Mexico alleges the DEA there allowed hundreds of thousands of fentanyl pills to hit New Mexico streets from 2023 to 25. David Howell says the tactic was intended to build larger cases against drug traffickers, but that it gambled with public safety and violated Justice Department rules intended to protect the public. The judge overseeing the Utah trial of Charlie Kirk's accused murderer is ruling against the defense, seeking to use an out-of-state witness in next month's preliminary hearing. Lawyers for Tyler Robinson wanted Robinson's former roommate and romantic partner Lance Briggs to appear for the hearing in July. Music mogul Clive Davis, the impresario who launched the careers of Whitney Houston, Alicia Keys, and many others, has died at the age of 94. In a 2011 Times Talk interview, Davis talked about what it's been like being called a Midas touch of a guy, finding singers who became megastars.
26: I never knew I had them. I never knew this was going to turn out to be a talent or a gift. It was a pure accident. It was a lucky break. It became a lifelong passion.
3: Davis had recently been hospitalized for respiratory problems. He died in New York City. WSB News time is 1:32. Live team coverage of traffic and weather next.
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3: WSB News time is 1:34. It's time for live team coverage of traffic and weather to the early afternoon drive. Now, Chinwe Maponya-Cook, what's that commute looking like?
9: Well, the worst of it is really on the south side, Veronica. I-75 southbound in Stockbridge. You're going to be slow as soon as you merge with 675, and you're pretty much bumper to bumper all the way down to Jonesboro Road, exit 221. Now, I have been scanning these jam cans very thoroughly, and I cannot find the culprit. But if you want to avoid all that and take Highway 23 or 155 around those delays, that would be ideal. You're also slow in the opposite direction, I-75 northbound leaving Highway 155. Again, those delays ease closer towards Jodico Road, exit 222. From the Trustdale.com Traffic Center, Triple Team Traffic, 95.5 WSB.
10: I'm WSB meteorologist Christina Upwards. Partly to mostly cloudy skies today, heating up to a high of 89. Heavy rain and thunderstorms arrive late tonight into early tomorrow morning.
3: Right now, it's 86 degrees in Lithia Springs, 85 in Conyers, and 84 in Midtown Atlanta at 1:35. 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I'm Veronica Waters, 95.5 WSB.
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0: Hello, America. Welcome. It is Eric Erickson here, 877-973-7425. Should you wish to be on the program, let me go to the phones. Bill, you're up first today. Welcome. How are you?
27: I'm fine, thank you, Hop. Hope you're doing well.
0: I am.
27: I was listening to your last monologue on J.D. Vance, and he's an isolationist. I guess my question is, how can we put this man up to be a presidential candidate? I mean, this, we can't be an isolationist. It's led us into two world wars.
0: Well, look, I mean, people are fickle, and if Vance is the Republican nominee, there will be a whole lot of people who don't particularly like his policies who say, well, he's better than the other guy, so they'll vote for him.
27: If the president gets behind him, I'm not so sure he would be better than the other guy. That's what's got me really worried.
0: Well, listen, you can say that now, Bill, but when the other side puts up someone who is really bad, there will be a lot of people who hold their... I mean, look, there are a lot of Republicans who don't particularly like Trump, but they're like, you know what, better than Kamala Harris, let's go. So
27: that was true. My yes. big worry about this is going where you say it's going, that they will get a nuclear weapon and they will use it. I may not be around to see it, but yeah.
0: Yeah.
27: And so we wind up with a nuclear war out of this. That's my big worry.
0: Look, I agree. It is a terrible deal. And the number of people who are trying to find silver linings and justify it because they want to be good team players. There is no team I want to be on that hands Iran billions of dollars and says, if you want to fund terrorists, have at it. That's what this deal does. You can lie and say it doesn't, but the plain text of the deal does exactly that. That Iran will get a $300 billion reconstruction fund and forget the whole performance for payment stuff. We literally just gave them $10 billion today. They hadn't done jack. It's a terrible deal. Shameful, shameful. And yeah, it is the Vance plan, but at the end of the day, the president of the United States is the one who approved it. So he's gotta own this. You can't just pass the buck to JD for negotiating it. Look, I don't want to spend a lot of time criticizing. I've nothing good to say about the deal, so there's no reason for me to continue to badmouth it. You get it, you know where I stand. Some of you willfully disagree just because you want to be team players, even though you know deep down it's a bad deal. But I want to talk about the Democrats because, again, this goes to the heart of the question. If you don't like J.D. Vance's foreign policy, but you see what's on the other side, what do you do? That's the problem for the Democrats. They're weird. I want to play for you some separate clips of different Democrats. And I want to begin. I want to begin here with Joy Reid. You know Joy Reid. Joy Reid was on MSNBC, or I guess it's MS Now. She was MSNBC when they booted her. She's a hysteric, sees everything through a racial lens, lied about things she wrote in the past, claimed she was hacked and all that. She was on a podcast, and I want you to just listen to this clip.
11: Because in many ways, and with apologies to my dear spicy white friends, because I know that my white brothers and sisters do love a 4th of July. It is Independence Day. Everybody's barbecuing. It's a thing. I can promise you, black folks, we will take that day off. We will barbecue because we off. But black people, that nobody black I know is really excited about the 4th of July because it is what Frederick Douglass said it is. It is the celebration of slaveholders who freed themselves from having to pay taxes to the crown for their slave empire.

0: July 4th, 2026, the 250th anniversary of American independence. The Great American State Fair becomes the center of it all. All 50 states, a national prayer moment. And that night, the largest fireworks display in the history of the world. There's never been a July 4th like this one. There never will be again. Plan your trip at freedom250.org. Freedom 250, the Great American State Fair, July 4th.
1: Alex Wagner from MS Now saying that in some sort of podcast or some such, and that's her view. But let's go to the actual politicians now, because I'm going to play this for you. This is a Jewish politician running for the United States Congress in New York, trying to rally Islamic voters. His name is Brad Lander. He is a far-left Democrat. He is Jewish. And he, my friends, is speaking in a mosque. This is courtesy of Memory, the Middle East Media Research Institute. You know when it's coming from Memory, it's going to be juicy. This is a Democratic politician who's running for the United States Congress.
2: I believe, as a proud Jewish New Yorker, that Israel's genocide in Gaza is a desecration, is a violation of the understanding that everyone is created in God's image. Every one of those Palestinian kids in Gaza, just as divine as my beloved children. And so, yes, in Congress, I will not vote for any more U.S. military aid to Israel, not the bombs that are destroying the hospitals and schools in Gaza, not the occupation in Lebanon, which is now, I believe, unfortunately, on its way potentially to being a genocide as well. Kind of partnership I developed with Soran, I hope to come to have with Rashida Tlaib and Ilhan Omar and others in Congress to show we can build a city and a country and a world that everyone can afford, and where everyone is welcome, and where everyone's humanity is respected. Bismillahirrahmanirrahim.
1: Now, I'm going to read for you what he is saying here as he chants this in Arabic. In the name of Allah, the Merciful, the Compassionate. He is Allah, who is one Allah, the eternal refuge. He neither begets nor is born, nor is there to him any equivalent.
2: Thank you very much for welcoming me today.
1: Through your hands comes the relief for the believers and the killing of the infidel by your sword. You got that? That is, after he leaves, after this Jewish politician leaves, they chant this. They chant this after the Jewish politician who sings to them in Arabic about God, who is neither begat nor begotten. That is a rejection of Jesus' divinity in the Quran. Through your hands come the relief for the believers and the killing of the infidel by your swords. So after a Jewish politician speaks to this mosque and sings to them in Arabic, does the dog and pony show to get their votes, the imam of the mosque says glory to Allah for slaughtering the infidel in a mosque in New York City. That guy is desperate to get the Islamic vote on his side. And you know, the irony here is the person he's running against is even more radical than him. And then there's James Tallarico, friends, down in Texas. Some new audio has surfaced about Tallarico. Listen to this.
3: My imagination is also just limited by my own background and identity, right? My whiteness, my masculinity, all those things limit my imagination about what's possible. So I have to continually press against that to try to expand the limits of what I'm dreaming of for our community. And that's where, you know, Dr. Robin, your book helps me do that.
1: Now, who is he talking about there? He's talking about a trans queer Latinx theologian, Roberto Henderson Espinoza. That is James Tallarico's inspiration for seeing beyond his whiteness and masculinity. A trans queer Latinx, in other words, a white person with mental health issues, is James Tallarico's guide to see beyond his masculinity. I bet he has seen beyond his masculinity. Friends, the Republican Party is not doing great these days. But I'll take it over the weirdos of the Democratic Party. You got James Tallarico, who wants to see beyond the limits of his whiteness and masculinity by learning from a trans queer Latinx theologian. You've got

0: a Democratic politician who goes to a mosque in New York City, grovels to them for their vote, sings to them in Arabic about the greatness of Allah, and is then followed up by the imam saying death to the infidel. You've got Joy Reid saying how black people don't celebrate the 4th of July. You've got a guy in New Hampshire who volunteered for an Al-Qaeda affiliate in Bosnia. You have a guy in Michigan who is an apologist for Hamas and isn't sure Israel should exist. You've got a Nazi in Maine. You got this woman running in New York City who is Zoran Mandami's pick, who is a New York transplant who lives off her parents and believes that we should abolish the police, that crime is a state of mind. You've got a Democratic Soros-funded prosecutor in Philadelphia, Pennsylvania, who has made up evidential errors in order to dismiss murder charges against non-white people because he thinks they're oppressed. These are the people the Democratic Party is running across the nation. And there is a real play for the Republican Party to just point out how weird and anti-American they are, because they are weird and anti-American by and large. They are very anti-American, these people. They don't like the country. I'll criticize J.D. Vance for his isolationist foreign policy, but I don't doubt for a minute he loves the country. It is the Democrats, they got themselves some issues here with their candidates. Now, as I mentioned in the first hour, if you weren't here, the Democratic Party outside groups understand there's a problem. So what the Democratic Party outside groups, the super PACs are doing, is they're targeting very local, hyper-local politics in cities and counties and congressional districts around the country. What they're doing is they're going into these swing districts and beneath the radar, where the GOP isn't picking up on these ads yet. They're targeting blue-collar voters saying, hey, are you mad about your hospital closing down in the last year? That was the fallout from President Trump's tax cuts. He gave the wealthy tax breaks and your hospital closed down. Hey, are you mad about your local industrial hub shutting down? That's the president's tariffs. The president's tariffs caused that business to shut down. And you should remember that in November. It's very smart politics. Nationally, the Democrats are screaming about Trump as an authoritarian and Donald Trump is a threat to democracy and somebody's got to contain Donald Trump. But locally, the Democratic candidates, the congressional candidates, are focused on hyper-local issues. The mill that closed down, the manufacturing plant that closed down, the hospital that closed down. And they're tying each of those things directly to President Trump's policies. And that's how, at the local level, they're making the case, you need me in Congress to contain the president's impulses. Frankly, the Iran deal and the Iran war play into that impulse control of the president. And the Republicans, the response is going to be, look at these weirdos. The problem for Republicans on the look at these weirdos piece is that if you have some really good Democratic candidates in swing districts and they're focusing on the very local issues are going to trump the national issues. The local hospital closing down is going to more meaningfully impact your life in North Carolina than James Tallarico being a weirdo in Texas is. And that's where the Republicans need to be very, very, very careful how they figure out how to campaign moving forward into 2026. And they need to be mindful of this right now underground. It's not on the radar. Democratic campaign strategy where they're targeting local districts with really local issues, but tying those local issues into Republican Party policies at the federal level. Let me tell you about Perfectly Snug before I get out of here. 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
2: 150 in the Trustdale.com traffic center. New trouble spotted in southwest Atlanta. Looks like a crash knocking out the right lane. I-285 northbound. Your inner loop at Martin Luther King Jr. Drive. That's exit 9. Make it past that. You got a pretty good ride until you pass over the Chattahoochee River. You're going to be slowing again near Highway 280 South Atlanta Road. And those delays carry you up towards I-75. 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I'm Chinwe Maponya-Cook. 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
0: Okay, this is pretty fantastic. Those of you in Sacramento, California, listening on KSTE, you got to hear this. I'm reading the summary on Twitter. The video is pretty awesome. On June 18th, Sacramento County deputies tracked 30-year-old felon Austin Carter to a South Sacramento home where he barricaded himself in a garage, facing an unresponsive suspect gripping a knife. They attached a powerful magnet to a consumer drone and disarmed him, followed by a robot dog scouting and a canine aiding their arrest. No one was seriously hurt. The sheriff's office heralded as a nationwide first for non-lethal innovation using everyday tech. They released footage showing the pilot's skills with VR goggles. Literally, they put this really powerful magnet on this drone, flew it in, and it yanked the knife out of the guy's hand. The magnet yanked the knife out of the guy's hand, and the drone took off. And then they sent in a robot dog and a regular dog to apprehend the guy. It was kind of wild. Good for you. Those of you, hat tip to you, tip of the hat, Sacramento police. That is very well done. The SWAT team for Sacramento, very, very well done. I'm genuinely impressed with that. Sacramento Sheriff's Office has the video of the sheriff deputy flying the drone. That was really well done, and tight flying too in those quarters. You know, I've got a Phantom 5 DJI drone. I have not taken it out of the box in more than a year. I typically, when my father-in-law has a clog in his gutter, can fly it over and see what the clog is, and 9 times out of 10, it's a kid's wiffle ball or something, but hadn't done that in a while. I need to get my drone out. I used to take some, but you know, they're so highly regulated now, it just hasn't been worth it because something happens, you get in all sorts of big trouble, and you have to have a FAA serial number, and you can be a hobbyist, but people were causing so many problems, they kind of cracked down on the use of drones, but I sure did enjoy flying mine. It was a lot of fun. Okay, when we get back, I want to talk about oppression in this country. A lot of people blasting Elon Musk for being a trillionaire and the awful things about billionaires in this country. But actually, when you think about it, our way of life is more oppressed because of poor people than wealthy people. Yeah. It's not the guy with the $1 trillion who's causing our toothpaste to be locked up at a CVS, is it? It's not the really wealthy guy who is shoplifting and driving up our prices, is it? No. All these progressives want to blame the billionaires when actually it's the poor who are increasingly the problem in the country. 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
19: At 2 o'clock, I'm Bill Caiaccio with our top local story. A rally in the Summerhill community this evening as residents there fight plans to move an iconic piece of Atlanta's Olympic history.
20: The decision to move the 1996 Olympic cauldron is being met with serious opposition from residents in the Summerhill neighborhood. State Representative Phil Alaye says the cauldron is a symbol of the area and it's important that it stays where it is.
21: This is where Muhammad Ali lit the Olympic flame. This is where the games took place. The Olympics happened in Summerhill.
20: Earlier this month, Georgia State University, which currently owns the property, announced the cauldron would be moved to Centennial Olympic Park. Jonathan O'Brien, 95.5 WSB.
19: 86 degrees in Atlanta. A few scattered showers around at this hour, and when we could see some heavy rain and storms move into the area. Meteorologist Christina Edwards has Atlanta's most accurate and dependable forecast coming up. There are many unanswered questions as investigators in Newton County look into the circumstances of a car accident.
22: Deputies responded to a single vehicle crash on Newton Factory Bridge Road. Upon arrival, deputies located two injured individuals.
19: Caitlin Jett with the Newton County Sheriff's Office says one was suffering from a gunshot wound and the other had injuries from the crash. Both are now in the hospital. Two people, including a teenager, are injured after a late night shooting in Atlanta. Police responding to the 600 block of Joseph E. Boone shortly before 11 last night found a man with a gunshot wound and a 16-year-old boy who'd been grazed by a bullet. Police say EMS treated him on the scene, then he ran away. APD's preliminary investigation indicates two groups of people began shooting at each other during a dispute. U.S.-Iran peace talks are expected to continue all week, and mediators on both sides say they've agreed to a new 60-day roadmap for a final deal. White House correspondent Karen Travers reports the focus is now on nuclear issues and sanctions.
23: It was also notable to hear the president say that this is a ceasefire extension. This is not a final deal. There are now negotiations taking place over this 60-day window.
19: Legendary singer and songwriter Peabo Bryson is memorialized in Atlanta today with a homegoing service. Tanya Bryson speaks of her late husband's kindness.
24: He never met a stranger. Everyone was his friend. And he treated everyone as an equal.
19: In lieu of flowers, the family asked memorial donations be made to either the Mr. Robert Peabo Bryson Student Scholarship Endowment Fund, Morris Brown College, or Antioch Urban Ministries. It is 2:02. 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
19: It's 2:05, time now for live team coverage of traffic and weather. 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
4: Good afternoon, Bill. Just spotted double trouble on that inner loop, I-285 northbound, right at Martin Luther King Jr. Drive. Still got that stall knocking out a right lane right at exit 9 that's causing you some delays as you leave Cascade Road. And once you get past that, the delays ease until a new crash popped up in its place near Paces Ferry Road that's going to be exit 18. Looks like it's going to be in that right center lane, so stay to the far left if you're in the area, but expect slowdowns as you work your way north towards the Battery. From the Trustdale.com Traffic Center, Triple Team Traffic 95.5 WSB.
5: I'm WSB meteorologist Christina Upwards. Partly to mostly cloudy skies today, heating up to a high of 89. Heavy rain and thunderstorms arrive late tonight into early tomorrow morning.
19: Scattered rain showers now on storm tracker radar in North Fulton, Cobb, and Cherokee counties. Right now it's 87 degrees in Fayetteville, 85 in Woodstock, 86 in Covington. 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I'm Bill Caiaccio, 95.5 WSB.
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0: Americans. Welcome. It is Eric Erickson here across the United States. 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It is October 10th in Atlanta. There's a great hotel right next to the convention center if you want to come in and hang out. A buddy of mine texted me the other day and said, we didn't get to hang out the last time. I hope we can this time. I was like, it'll be trying to be a little more personable this time and hang out with folks. It's going to be a fun night. Text the word show to 33777, and you can get tickets. Great for you and your family. A great gift to give. I'm looking forward to seeing you guys there. October 10th. I guess I'm going to stir the pot here. I certainly stirred the pot with my comments on black churches. My goodness, you should see the hate mail. I have been thinking a lot more about, because I keep seeing more and more commentary about Elon Musk. And there was some woman the other day went viral blasting billionaires and trillionaires. And it is kind of funny to watch millionaires paid by billionaires attacking a trillionaire who he probably isn't now. SpaceX stock, as everybody expected, collapsed. I'm sure it'll go back up a little bit, but you get to 180 days and the people who are invested in it initially, they get to start selling their stock. It's going to go down. He won't be a trillionaire and people will gloat about it. Will he suddenly not be bad if you didn't like him because he's no longer a trillionaire? There are lots and lots of people out there on the left who are attacking Elon Musk for being a trillionaire, and they hate billionaires too, unless you fund the left. There's a lot of jealousy out there. The 10th commandment. The 10th commandment says, thou shalt not covet thy neighbor's house, thou shalt not covet thy neighbor's wife, nor his manservant, nor his maidservant, nor his ox, nor his donkey, nor anything that is thy neighbor's. So much of the left premises their public policy on covetousness. Reading from the Westminster Larger Catechism, what are the duties required in the 10th commandment? The duties required in the 10th commandment are such a full contentment with one's own condition and such a charitable frame of the whole soul towards our neighbor as that all our inward motions and affections touching him tend unto and further all that good which is his. What is forbidden by the 10th commandment? The sins forbidden in the 10th commandment are discontentment with our own estate, envying and grieving at the good of our neighbor, together with all inordinate motions and affections to anything that is his. If you hate your neighbor because he's more successful than you, you're sinning. If you are not content with where you are in the world, you're sinning. I struggle with contentment. On Friday, I missed my show because I was flying Delta and the plane broke and they couldn't get us home in time and I couldn't get out to go do the show and make it back to the airport to be able to get home. There were no available flights. I'm a little jealous of my friends who get to fly private. One day I want to. I want land in a big house. There's some acreage near me. If I could buy it, I would, but I'm not in a financial position to buy it. We have people who come past our house. I'm like, man, I want the big house with the big gate and a lot of land, enough land to bury bodies. I struggle with being content. I'm in a nice house in a nice neighborhood, and I have nice things, and I'm not content, and it's a sin, and it's something I have to work on. There are a lot of people who have failed at life. And when I filled in for Rush Limbaugh one time, I got vilified by people. This was at a time that union organizers were trying to get people to go on strike at McDonald's to get a quote-unquote living wage. They've done this in California now, and McDonald's is laying people off and replacing them with computer kiosks. And I said at the time, the people who are out there marching in the streets that their employer pays them more, they failed at life. And boy, did I get eviscerated by people. I see someone today on social media talking about how the wealthy oppress us. This is why they hate the billionaires and the trillionaires. The billionaires and the trillionaires oppress us. I don't think that's so. You know who oppresses you and me? The poor people who failed at life. Yeah. When you go to CVS or Walgreens and you can't buy razor blades because you got to get someone to open up the glass to give it to you, or in some places the toothpaste, in some places every single product. That's not because the billionaires or the trillionaires. Your life is oppressed because of the poor criminals who failed at life, who come in and shoplift. When you go to the grocery store and you can't buy things unless you go behind the counter and get someone to help you, that's not because of the rich person. That's the poor criminal who failed at life. When you go out and about and you are scared of getting carjacked, you're a victim of crime. That's not Elon Musk. That's not Jeff Bezos. That's not the upper middle class. That's the poor criminals who failed at life. You're more oppressed by them. Your taxes go up to fund more police. That's because of the criminal element. And the criminal element tends not to be the wealthy criminal. It's the shopkeeper. It's the thief. It's the gangbanger. And they are not wealthy. They have failed at life. They've made poor decisions. And the progressive left would rather you point the finger at the rich guy than the people who are causing all the problems. You know, President Bukele down in El Salvador went from the most crime-infested country on earth to it's now the safest country in Central America. You know what he did? He locked up the criminals and he kept them locked up. We have in this country this abolitionist movement when it comes to prisons. We need more prisons. We should put more people in jail. The left's response is, well, you're like North Korea or China. North Korea and China lock up a lot of people. But you know, North Korea and China, they lock up political dissidents. We're not asking to lock up political dissidents in this country. We're asking to lock up the criminal element. In New York City, the criminals gone wild. In Philadelphia, the criminals gone wild. I live in Middle Georgia, in Macon, Georgia, Bibb County, and our district attorney is just incompetent, and multiple murder trials have been thrown out. Crime is going up. And you know what they've done around here in the past? What they did is they got rid of the gang task force. They're doing this in progressive enclaves in this country now, where gang enclave or gang task forces were, and now these little progressive enclaves, they're getting rid of the gang task force and say, there is no gang crime. We have no statistically reported gang crime. Well, you don't because you got rid of the task force that reported the crime. It's last I checked, it's not a bunch of wealthy white people who are getting together in criminal gangs and selling drugs and doing murders and rapes and batteries and home break-ins and carjackings and things like that. It's not the wealthy whites. The crimes of the wealthy whites tend to be fashion-related. The wealthy whites are the obnoxious busybodies who actually are electing the progressive prosecutors to focus on the HOA crimes instead of the actual crimes. You know, in my community, they tried to throw a 95-year-old woman in jail. The Planning and Zoning Commission. Do you know why? 20 years ago, this 95-year-old woman, when she was, look, I can do the math in my head, 75 years old, 20 years ago, she replaced the windows in her historic home with vinyl frame windows. 20 years later, a progressive ne'er-do-well busybody moves in next to her and files a zoning complaint. She has windows that do not match the historic architecture of the building. 20 years after replacing the windows. And what does the local government do? The local government decides they got to make or change the windows. 20 years later, you're not hearing me wrong. A 95-year-old woman in my city 20 years ago replaced the windows in her historic home here in Macon, Georgia. And 20 years later, a busybody progressive historian neighbor files a zoning complaint against her for having replaced her windows 20 years ago. And the local Planning and Zoning Commission, run by a bunch of liberals, decided to throw her in jail if she didn't change her windows back. Two members of the five-member council sided with her. They happen to be the, well, conservative white guys on the council. The other busybodies, the Democrats, decided to throw her in jail. They only stopped throwing her in jail when someone realized that 20 years ago, the address on her home was different, and they looked it up, and lo and behold, they'd given her permission 20 years ago to change the windows. This woman, 95 years old, almost went to jail. You know who they're not throwing in jail? The murderers, the pickpockets, the insane homeless people who harass the downtown area and are doing drugs openly. No. Those people aren't going to jail. It's the 95-year-old white woman for the crime of changing her window 20 years ago with permission that they forgot they'd given her. When I go to CVS, in my neck of the woods, very few things are behind glass. But here from my office, I can look down this highway behind the hospital where I am, and there's a CVS, and you go in there, and everything is behind lock and key, not just the razor blades. And you know the difference? The difference is, well, that neighborhood is crime infested and very poor. My neighborhood is fairly wealthy. It's not the rich people who are oppressing you on a daily basis. It's the white busybodies who are propping up the criminal element in the poor community. And why are they doing it? Because they violate on a daily basis the 10th commandment. Thou shalt not covet. Thou shalt not cover thy neighbor's house, thy neighbor's wife, his manservant, his maidservant, his ox, his donkey, nor anything that is thy neighbor's. And the entire conversation about Elon Musk is coveting his wealth. If I had his money, I could fund the government for a month. Then the government wouldn't cut its spending and you'd be out of money. And there would be no more Elon Musks, because who would want to become a trillionaire and have their money confiscated by the government to fund the government for just a month? And what it ultimately is these people, they're not content with where they are in life. I struggle with contentment. I want the private jet. I want one of you rich money bags listeners to subsidize my life and help me buy my land and build my house and get my plane. I wish I had a wealthy relative that I could suck up to pass away and leave everything to me in their will. It's not going to happen. It's hard work. I'm not really resentful. I struggle with contentment, but I'm not resentful of the wealthy people who have it. I just want to work harder. I want the opportunity. But the left doesn't want the opportunity. They have failed at life. They've been subsidized by their parents. They don't want to work for it. And they increasingly believe that the country is bad enough that they can't work for it. And the reason they can't work for it is they're not really willing to go get a job that actually makes them money. They want to be the master of puppetry arts. They want to be able to paint bad paintings for a living and have the rest of us subsidize it. They're not grounded in the real world, and they're brimming with contentment or with contempt for other people. They do not have contentment for their own lives. And they wish to spin you and tell you that rich people are bad. Next time you go to your local drugstore and have to get someone to come unlock the case to buy razor blades, you remind yourself that's not because of Elon Musk. That's the criminal poor who failed at life, who made bad decisions and decided everyone else is to blame. And that typically is what happens in these communities, is they make bad decisions and then they blame everyone else. You yourselves know people who have failed at life. And by the way, people get really mad when I say people, so you can't say someone's failed at life. Yes, I can. And you know exactly who I'm talking about. You might even have a relative that they made bad decisions and now they blame everyone else. They can't accept responsibility for their station in life. They can't accept that they made the bad decision that led to their failure in life. It's the conspiracy. Someone did it to them. It's the man. It's like my old client, the crackhead who had crack under his driver's seat, and he blamed the man. And it was the judge who had to tell him he meant the white man. He couldn't accept responsibility for his crack. He had to blame the man. It's what these people who fail in life do. They blame everyone else. Oh, it's systemic racism. Oh, it's systemic poverty. Oh, it's the fallout of Jim Crow. Oh, it's the country's historic racism. No, it's you made bad decisions and decided to be a criminal, and the rest of us are held hostage to your behavior. And if we built more prisons and threw these people in jail instead of trying to be sympathetic to them, we wouldn't have to go buy diapers behind glass at the local pharmacy because they wouldn't be getting stolen all the time. And instead, what have progressive white people done? They're not going to enforce the laws against the crimes of shoplifting because, oh, it's the systemic racism of the country. No, you've just excused people who failed at life. It's not Elon Musk's fault. It's not society's fault. It's these people's fault for doing what they did and choosing to live a life of crime. And it's your fault for giving them the excuse to do it instead of putting them behind bars or making them move on with their life. Because you've run afoul of the 10th commandment. You covet.
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2: 220 in the Trustell.com traffic center. Just spotted a new crash in Kennesaw. It's knocking out the left lane, I-75 northbound at Barrett Parkway, but that's what's causing you your delays as you leave Delk Road. Still got this stall sitting in the right lane, I-285 northbound, your inner loop at Martin Luther King Jr. Drive, exit 9. 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
0: Hello there. Welcome. It is Eric Erickson here. My goodness, this has made national headlines. So Brookhaven, Georgia. It is an Atlanta suburb. It is set to vote tomorrow, its city council, on a 40% property tax hike. And their argument is that, well, we haven't raised property taxes in a decade. And so now they're going to raise it 40%. That's crazy. The city only gets 78% of total property tax bills. The city wants more for itself, though. Schools and the county also get money. But that's wild, a 40% property tax increase, and say, well, we haven't raised it in 10 years, so it's time to bring it up 40%. The legislature, you got Ron DeSantis attacking him, by the way. The governor down in Florida is attacking him. It's just wild to see this. But you know, here's the thing. If your property taxes go up in Brookhaven, Georgia, you voted for these people. You voted for them. At some point, the voters have to realize that they keep voting for these policies and these politicians, and they keep getting the same sorts of failed politics. A 40% tax increase. And look, I understand the argument of, well, we haven't raised property taxes in 10 years. Okay. But you're going to raise it 40% at one time is absurd. Whether it's Los Angeles or Brookhaven, Georgia, or Chicago, Illinois, or New York City, you, the voter, when you elect these politicians, this is the sort of stuff you get. It is your fault. Stop blaming the politicians you voted for. I feel bad for the people who didn't vote for the politicians. They're held hostage by the whims, but that's the way democracy works. Time and time again, though, like in Los Angeles and New York, it's a bunch of progressive white people who feel bad about being white who decide they gotta impose bad policies on themselves as a way to feel good about themselves. Goodness gracious. Now, Incogni can't protect you from city councils raising taxes, but they can help you with the data brokers who sell your data online to the scammers and the hucksters and frauds. I got some angry email from somebody who said, what you said Incogni does, it does not do. Baloney. They go online and they get the data brokers to take down your information. And they've taken down information from over 350 different data broker websites. For me, they can do it for you as well. 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
16: At 2:30, I'm Bill Caiaccio with our top story. Vice President J.D. Vance now heading back to Washington, D.C. following initial peace talks with Iran in Switzerland. Vance says the talks set a good foundation for future discussions about a number of issues, including Iran's nuclear ambitions.
17: We have the Iranians allowing weapons inspectors, nuclear inspectors into their country for the first time in a long time.
16: Vance also says President Trump will be focused on Iran's actions during this 60-day negotiating window. He says teams from Iran and the U.S. will remain in Switzerland to continue negotiations. A mystery in Newton County after a shooting victim is found following a car crash on Newton Factory Bridge Road. Investigators are trying to determine when the shooting happened. Another person in the car was injured in the crash. Residents in Atlanta's Summerhill neighborhood hold a rally this evening to speak out against plans to move Atlanta's Olympic Cauldron to Centennial Olympic Park.
18: For generations, it has been a community defined by resilience, sacrifice, and pride.
16: State Representative Phil Olaye rejects the idea moving the cauldron is about preserving history. The rally tonight begins at 6 o'clock. Amazon Prime Day officially begins at midnight, but you may not have to wait for some of the deals until then. Amazon is posting some of its early bird sales, which are in addition to the lightning deals and other discounts that will be offered. Experts remind you to load up on your cart now. You can always remove what you don't want later. It is now 2:31. Up next, live team coverage of traffic and weather.
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16: At 2:34, Chinwe Mponya-Cook is in the traffic center.
2: And if the rain is starting to come down out there, Bill, and that's where we're seeing big issues in Roswell. Got a travel advisory, Georgia 400 southbound past Holcomb Bridge Road, leaving only a left lane open at exit 7, and the rain just came down out of nowhere. So please proceed with caution if you're in the area. I-75 northbound also. This crash knocking out only a left lane near Barrett Parkway, but yet your delays are all the way back by Delk Road. So if you want to use Highway 41 Cobb Parkway around those delays, if you're heading north into Kennesaw, that could be a good option for you. From the Chesdale.com Traffic Center, Triple Team Traffic 95.5 WSB.
22: I'm WSB meteorologist Christina Upwards. Partly to mostly cloudy skies today, heating up to a high of 89. Heavy rain and thunderstorms arrive late tonight into early tomorrow morning.
16: Scattered rain showers now, 88 in Brookhaven, 86 in College Park, 87 in Acworth. More news at 3 o'clock. 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I'm Bill Caiaccio, 95.5 WSB.
21: Joe.
0: Greetings. Welcome. It is Eric Erickson here. The phone number is 877-973-7425, should you wish to be on the program. If you text the word SHOW, S-H-O-W, to 33777, you will get the show notes, or rather you'll get the Not Safe for Work link so you can buy tickets to the show. If you text Eric to 33777, you get the show notes, the live stream, the podcast, Instagram. By the way, I want you to know, I bought a camera to film myself cooking. It's way more annoying than I expected. I haven't gotten into the habit yet. But this weekend, I made homemade lasagna. When I say I made homemade lasagna, I made the pasta dough homemade and rolled it out into pasta sheets. And then I made the bechamel. And then I made the bolognese. And then I baked it in my wood-burning pizza oven. And it was hands down one of the best things I've ever made. And I may never make it again because it was so many steps. When you could buy, I wanted to make the pasta homemade. I wanted to try it. It was really good. It was really good. It'll be even better today. Normally I pack it all up and I send it all home with my friends on Sunday night. And I'm like, I'm saving some of this for me because it was really good. It's going to be better the second day. Okay. All right, so I want to give you a heads up here. The president is waging a legal war before the Supreme Court. And he's won a lot of the fights. I am a big fan of the idea of the unitary executive. There are three branches of government in our Constitution. There's not a fourth branch. There's not a fifth branch. There are three branches. There is the legislative, the executive, and the judicial. There's a way to amend the Constitution. If you want a fourth branch of government, you can amend the Constitution and create it. But Congress has chosen not to do that. As a result of there being three branches of government, there is an executive branch, and I'm a big fan of the unitary executive. And it's not some fringe doctrine. A lot of legal professors who are liberals will say it's a fringe doctrine. It's not a fringe doctrine. It is literally the first sentence of Article 2 of the Constitution. The executive power is vested in a president of the United States, not a president and then some, but in a president of the United States or the president of the United States. So the bureaucracy is in Article 2. And since the executive power is invested in the president should be able to hire and fire the bureaucracy at will. Now, the Supreme Court, I think, has gotten it wrong over time, but it has led to great stability in the country where the president has limits on his firings. The question is the Federal Reserve. Because the Federal Reserve is a weird amalgamation where there are banks chartered by Congress that Congress oversees that have independence. And they put people in the Federal Reserve. But then the president can appoint the chairman of the Federal Reserve. But then he can only fire the chairman for cause because it's a quasi-independent governmental agency. And the Supreme Court has legalized it and said that that's fine, that it is a hybrid legislative executive group. But I think it kind of runs afoul of that. And I know the Supreme Court's going to disagree. And I bring all of this up because, first of all, the stock market out there and the financial institutions in America are now think we're going to see interest rates go back up when Kevin Warsh was appointed by the president specifically to lower interest rates. But given where the economy is, the odds are they go up. But in particular now, we have cases pending before the Supreme Court, the birthright citizenship cases pending. Whether the president can fire Lisa Cook from the Federal Reserve for cause. Power over in supposedly independent agencies like the Federal Trade Commission. And whether the president can strip temporary status from thousands of immigrants without a due process hearing. I think he wins that case, by the way. We'll see. And independent agencies. What do we do with independent agencies? Years ago, there was the... Now, all of a sudden, it escapes my name, and I used to know the estate case, case over independent agencies like the Federal Trade Commission. The Federal Trade Commission was at the center of a dispute with

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1: All of its opinions get released by the end of June so they can get out of town before July 4th. They're going to release opinions tomorrow. I suspect, I don't know, and maybe they're nothing burger cases tomorrow when they come out, but I suspect that my first hour of the program tomorrow is going to be about Supreme Court cases again, because here are some of the big outstanding cases in the court right now. The birthright citizenship case, outstanding. 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Boys and girls sports, outstanding. We got some major, major cases from the United States Supreme Court that are still pending. And what I suspect is going to happen is that some of them are going to start going against the president. I'm just not sure that they're going to redefine birthright citizenship. You know, I used to say I was very confident they wouldn't. And after hearing oral arguments, I'm not so sure anymore that I'm as confident as I was. But the odds are the Supreme Court does say the president can't get rid of birthright citizenship. And what I suspect they're going to do is they're going to say something along the lines of Congress can do it, but the president can't. The Supreme Court said it wasn't dismissing the president out of hand on birthright citizenship when they heard that case. Let me just read you from the Supreme Court back in the day. This is from, when was it? April 1st, 2026, from the Wall Street Journal. For more than 2 hours, the justices heard arguments on the legality of Trump's executive order seeking to exclude U.S.-born children from automatic citizenship if their parents are living here illegally or on temporary visas. After spending weeks disparaging the court, Trump attended part of the hearing in person. Beforehand, some legal experts predicted the president would lose in a rout. After all, lower court judges had resoundingly rejected his executive order, calling it unconstitutional. One of those judges said that in 4 decades on the bench, he'd never seen a case where the outcome was as clear as this one. But the justices of the Supreme Court didn't seem to agree it was so simple. He might end up losing the case, perhaps at a lopsided margin. Some members of the court's 6-justice conservative majority voiced clear unease about upending birthright citizenship to deal with modern problems. It's a new world, but the same Constitution, Chief Justice Roberts said. Still, Roberts and his fellow conservatives also asked tough questions of the ACLU. They seem to be genuinely grappling with the administration's argument about why the longstanding understanding of the 14th Amendment citizenship clause would be wrong. Those questions focused on narrow and historic questions like domicile. Now, obviously, Elena Kagan, Sonia Sotomayor, and Ketanji Brown Jackson are not going to side with the administration. But it's kind of an open question at this point, and I suspect this is going to be one of the last cases decided. And the reason I say that is because it was a case argued in April, and those tend to come out later. So one of the questions will be whether or not the president can fire heads of regulatory agencies. It was a 2.5-hour oral argument back in December when the justices probed the limits of the president's power on this. Justice Brett Kavanaugh asked Solicitor General John Sauer about concerns from economists that a broad victory by the president could jeopardize, for example, the independence of the Federal Reserve's Board of Governors. Kavanaugh said he shared those concerns, but Kavanaugh and 5 other justices, this from the Wall Street Journal, are expected to be receptive to the president's argument that he's entitled to broad control over the National Labor Relations Board and the Federal Trade Commission. The Supreme Court seems to be carving out exceptions for the Federal Reserve, which is why I don't think the president's going to be able to fire Lisa Cook. And again, that was argued in January, so that case should soon be coming out. Supreme Court justices across the ideological spectrum expressed deep unease on a Wednesday in January about President Trump's attempt to fire a member of the Federal Reserve, with several stressing the importance of the central bank being insulated from authority. And here's the problem for the Supreme Court. If you're going to legitimize the nature of the Federal Reserve, can you not legitimize the nature of the National Labor Relations Board, the Federal Trade Commission, and the others? Elena Kagan has

0: repeatedly taken shots at the conservatives for being inconsistent in their interpretations, that you have independent agencies and you can't have independent agencies. They've all got to be in the executive branch, but the Federal Reserve can be an independent agency, but you can't have independent agencies. They've got to be in the executive branch. And if they're in the executive branch, the president's got to have the power to oust them. None of it seems to be able to be reconciled to make much sense, does it? That's why the delay in these cases, they're so slow to trickle out, is the conservatives on the courts, on the court, are trying to figure out how to reconcile these cases because they want to preserve the independence of the Federal Reserve. We got a lot of cases that are coming out. You've also got West Virginia versus BPJ and Little. That is the outstanding case on transgender athletes. The challenging the constitutionality of state laws in West Virginia and in Idaho that restrict transgender girls. You've also got the conversion therapy, although I think the conversion therapy case has now come out, and that's a that one was a big win on the First Amendment grounds. You've also got the NRSC versus the FEC case, National Republican Senatorial Committee versus the Federal Election Commissions. That's the question on campaign finance laws and the question on when is Election Day. Remember, there's an outstanding case on counting votes that come in after Election Day. Now, I raise all of these because, well, we got a lot of these outstanding cases in the court, and I'm going to be very intrigued to see whether or not these cases come out and how they come out. The Supreme Court is already starting to hear cases, or already agreeing to hear big cases for next year. We know that there are going to be decisions released tomorrow, and we know there are going to be decisions released on Thursday. And in theory, those are the last 2 days of cases for the United States Supreme Court. And these could be monumentally big cases all coming out at the end. When is an election over? When must ballots be in? Can the president fire members of the Federal Reserve? Can the president get rid of temporary protected status for immigrants? I think he can, and I think the court should agree with him. If one president can give it, another president should be able to give it away. Can boys be in girls' sports? Tomorrow, I predict, I know, it's always risky, but given the calendar and the way the Supreme Court works, we should only have two or three. They may be on Friday. Occasionally on Friday, they'll release opinions. They haven't stated so yet. We know Tuesday and Thursday this week, tomorrow and Thursday are going to be big Supreme Court days. And then that should be the end of the calendar, unless they go through Tuesday of next week. Tuesday of next week could be a big day in the Supreme Court. And that would be it. And then they go off on recess. All I'm saying, folks, is tomorrow, you probably want to be tuning into the show at noon, because at 10 a.m. the Supreme Court's going to release some monumental decisions, and I actually don't expect the president to win some of them, and some of the big ones I expect him to go down in just crashing defeat. He's going to be very angry, but you know what's going to happen? He's going to win some others, and the left is going to say, the court is corrupt, and in the pocket of the Trump administration, pay no attention to them just depriving him of things he wanted to do. We'll see. Time is running out for the Supreme Court on issuing these big decisions.
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2: 249 in the Trustdale.com traffic center. Got a travel advisory on that downtown connector. Crash knocking out three right lanes, I-75-85 northbound near I-20. That's putting the extra pressure on your ride leaving Lakewood. And still got this travel advisory, I-75 northbound, knocking out a left lane near Barrett Parkway, causing delays back towards Delk Road. 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I'm Chinwe Maponya-Cook, Triple Team Traffic, 95.5 WSB.
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0: To end my show on a sad note, my good friend Martha Zoller has passed away. I'm just seeing it come across the wire. Martha was an institution in Georgia on Georgia radio. When I first started on radio as local host, she filled in for me more than once, and I literally was on the phone with her the other day. She had just taken a cross-country road trip with her daughter out to Arizona and loved every minute of it. She had had a heart attack a while back and decided to retire from radio to focus on her family. She's got aging in-laws, and wanted to be able to spend more time with her family, and decided to step away from the microphone. And now she stepped away from us. I am just really, really, really sad to hear the news of Martha passing away. Her husband, Lynn, is a wonderful human being, and they have children and grandchildren. Certainly, please keep the Zoller family in your prayers. I am just absolutely floored by this. We were chatting last week about me coming up to Gainesville in a few weeks to have breakfast with her before my show, now that she didn't have to do a show. I'm at a loss for words here at the end of the show. Prayers for Martha Zoller's family. And I know those of you nationally Don't know Martha, but she has she's been a dear friend of mine for years. Always calling in and checking in about my wife and kids and me and calls probably about every week. I chat on the phone. I have chatted on the phone more with Martha Zoller than members of my family over the past couple of years. She calls all the time, and it's just I am sad to think that her phone call will not be coming through this week. Just deeply, deeply, deeply sad to hear this news. But she loved her family and loved her husband, and I am just, I think about her daughter. She was able to go on this road trip a few weeks ago. She called me so excited when they were leaving, spent the night in Memphis, had a chair up against the door, thought they were staying in a nice hotel, and it turned out not to be, and they had to sleep with a chair wedged up against the door before they could hit the road the next day and got out to through New Mexico and then to Arizona, and then she came home, and what a meaningful, meaningful trip that was for her. She was so delighted she got to spend that time with her daughter. So I'm just, my heart is breaking for her family today, and for Lynn and for all her kids and grandkids and everything she has had to deal with just her family and parents and in-laws growing up and getting old and dealing with them. And now they've all got to deal with the passing of Martha. So prayers for the Martha Zoller family. She meant the world to me and to so many other people, and she will definitely be missed. Boy, I mean, again, I am at a loss for words. I should go to the ad. She would understand it. So when I was in Oklahoma City, did the event on Thursday night, had a man bring his Eden Pure Thunderstorm for me to autograph. Sure did. That's how portable it is. He could hold it in his hand, brought a Sharpie for me to sign it. And he's got three of them, and you can too. And he says they really do work. They wipe out odors. EdenPureDeals.com. 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They're an air purifier, and they're filterless, so you don't have to buy a filter subscription, and they trap dust and pollen. 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I will be back with you guys tomorrow and hopefully have a happier note tomorrow than what we've ended on today.
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18: Flipped over 20 westbound.
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22: At 3 o'clock, I'm Bill Caiaccio with our top local story. Mysterious circumstances surrounding a crash in Newton County.
23: Deputies responded to a call of a car crash on Newton Factory Bridge Road and arrived to discover two victims.
24: One individual sustained a gunshot wound while the other suffered a leg injury as a result of the crash.
23: Caitlin Jett says both were airlifted to an area hospital for treatment. Deputies piecing together a timeline as they seek seek to determine when the gunshot occurred and how it may relate to the crash. Anyone with information is urged to contact Newton County investigators. Graham Carroll, 95.5 WSB.
22: 91 degrees now in Atlanta. Scattered showers around the area right now. Will it be a stormy night? Meteorologist Christina Edwards has Atlanta's most accurate and dependable forecast coming up. An Atlanta community fights a plan to move a piece of Olympic history to Centennial Park. A rally is planned tonight.
1: When the Olympics came to Atlanta, the Games left a permanent mark on Summerhill, and while it wasn't all positive, according to State Representative Phil Alaye, the Olympic cauldron is a point of pride.
2: Summerhill is not where the torch ended up. Summerhill is where the history actually happened, and we're tired of folks coming into our communities and erasing our history.
1: He believes it should stay where it is. Supporters of the move say it's being done to preserve Atlanta's Olympic history. Jonathan O'Brien, 95.5 WSB.
22: Atlanta's FIFA Fan Fest is such a hit, it's going to open for an extra day. This Thursday, fans can watch the U.S. men's team play against Turkey in their final group stage match. Fan Fest hit 250,000 visitors in the first 10 days at Centennial Olympic Park. Vice President J.D. Vance calls the initial peace talks between the U.S. and Iran productive.
3: We set up the mechanism to ensure not only the Straits of Hormuz are open, but will stay open. We think about 15 million barrels of oil come out.
22: Vance is now on his way back to Washington, D.C. He says the talks set a good foundation for discussions on a number of issues, including Iran's nuclear ambitions. Vance says teams from Iran and the U.S. will remain in Switzerland to continue negotiations. Legendary singer and songwriter Peebo Bryson is memorialized in Atlanta today with a homegoing service. Tanya Bryson speaks of the time she was getting to know Peebo before their marriage.
4: I would listen to his music sometimes just to understand what I was feeling. And I'd get butterflies. Same old love. Never Saw a Miracle were two of my favorites.
22: In lieu of flowers, the family asked memorial donations be made to either the Mr. Robert Peebo Bryson Student Scholarship Endowment Fund, Morris Brown College, or Antioch Urban Ministries. A music legend has died.
21: A five-time Grammy winner and a member of the Rock and Roll Hall of Fame, Clive Davis, is credited with discovering and guiding some of the biggest musicians ever, from Aretha Franklin to Earth, Wind, and Fire.
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22: Mike Dobusky reports Clive Davis was 94 years old. It is 3:03. The Von Hessler Doctrine begins in less than 2 minutes. Right now it's live team coverage of traffic and weather. In the 24-hour traffic center, it's Chinwe Maponya Cook.
26: And we're going to start in Roswell with this travel advisory. Georgia 400 southbound past Holcomb Bridge Road, exit 7. Got a couple of right lanes knocked out. It is slowing you down beginning around Haynes Bridge Road. Better news, though, for you, I-75 northbound. That crash is cleared at Barrett Parkway, so your delays are easing as you make your way through Marietta. But we do have a crash I-20 eastbound on that exit ramp to Joseph Lowry Boulevard, exit 55. It is completely blocking that ramp, and so you're going to have to take the next exit, which is McDaniel Street, exit 56. I'm Chinwe Maponya-Cook from the Trustdale.com Traffic Center, Triple Team Traffic, 95.5 WSB.
27: I'm WSB meteorologist Christina Edwards. Partly to mostly cloudy today with a high of 89. Heavy rain and thunderstorms arrive late this evening and continue through the overnight hours. A few of these storms may produce a damaging wind gust or two. The rain will be out of here by tomorrow morning. Then through the afternoon, sunshine with a high around 85.
22: And we've got some scattered rain showers now on Storm Tracker radar. Some heavy rain right now in North Gwinnett County. It is 89 in Mableton and Riverdale, 86 in Lawrenceville. 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Breaking news when it happens. I'm Bill Caiaccio, 95.5 WSB.
28: Hour one of the Von Hessler Doctrine begins right now. I'm your host, Eric Von Hessler. But I ain't alone. I ain't no way scared. I've got my friends, the Doctrinaires. Tim Andrews is here. Autumn Fisher is here. George Clark is here. Jared Yamamoto is here. Hope everybody had a happy Father's Day and that it was all enjoyable and everybody got along with their entire families and it was enjoyable. Jared Yamamoto, he just ignored. He ignored anybody. he got lucky.
1: fathers on both sides were out of town, so yeah, you were able to just go drink with your wife, which is just fine. So a fine Father's Day. I'm sure you were thinking about your father while you were getting hammered.
5: I sent him a nice video. He's over in Belgium now, and then my my father-in-law is down in Florida. So we went down to the FIFA Fan Fest in downtown Centennial Park. It was fun. Had a good time down there. Definitely had some beers watched some of the games yesterday.
1: My oldest son took his children to see Toy Story 5. And he met Sauce Gardner in the parking lot.
5: Wow, that's cool. That's cool.
1: Sauce Gardner is a great cornerback in the NFL. Has been with the Jets, is now with the Colts. But my son said that he must love Toy Story because he was coming out of Toy Story. My son and his family were going in. And he said he got a picture with him and everything. And he said, "How's Toy Story 5? He said, "It's great. I'm coming back to see it again." So, which is kind of like, well, I thought, you know, if you think of the age of people in the NFL, they all grew up with the Toy Stories. You know, they're in their mid-20s or something now. So I guess it makes sense. So that was exciting for him.
6: That was Toy Story 5. Did you find out?
1: I found out when my son told me that Sauce Gardner said it was great. I forgot to ask my son what he thought. Although
5: who
1: he said
5: cares,
1: both
5: as long
1: of
5: as Sauce liked
1: both
5: it.
1: Of both of that's right.
5: That's the important thing.
1: Both of his children, you know, 5 and 2 and almost 3. Like even the younger one, they didn't know if they were going to be able to hang out the whole movie, but they did. So it must have been.
7: How old is he?
1: You got like 5 and 3 going on.
7: Oh, so both of them?
1: Yeah, both of them. Wow. And you know, these are kids with a lot of energy.
6: Yeah, yeah.
1: They're like wind up toys. They're at that age. It's hilarious to me. Like when they come over to the house, I just think of them now as like, you know, having one of those wind up things in their back because they just
6: like one of those trucks that you have to pull back to get going.
1: They've been pulled back. Oh, there's a thing. I'm gonna touch that. it just never stops. It's hilarious.
5: They can't help themselves. I remember my mom dropped my little brother and I off to see the first Shrek when it came out because my brother and I are. I'm 9 years older than him, so he was 5, so I would have been like 14 or something like that.
1: Okay, all right.
5: And
1: you were kind of babysitting.
5: Yeah, I was babysitting. Yeah. But I mean, at one point, you know, you mentioned the wind-up toy kind of idea there. I mean, during that movie, my little brother got up out of his seat and started dancing in the aisles because he was loving the music of Shrek so much. And I'm like,
1: embarrassing me.
5: Like,
1: there's a pretty girl over there my age. You're embarrassing me. Stop it.
6: It's a kid's movie.
1: Yes. You know
6: what I mean? Like, some people bring their kids to...
1: Yeah, to like... what was it? That was what I was going to...
7: What movie?
1: That's the most serious movie you can think of to make that kind of like...
7: I was by myself. So my son and I were by ourselves at the movie we saw yesterday.
1: Oh, yeah, and your son sat through it.
7: Yeah.
1: He's 5.
6: What did you see?
7: Buffalo Kids.
1: What? I've never heard of this movie.
7: Yeah, I hadn't either.
6: It's kids from Buffalo.
7: Hey, you guys want to go get wings? It's their eternal search for chicken wings in Labatt's.
8: I want a ham hoagie.
1: Why have we not heard of this children's movie?
7: It's a Spanish children's movie made in 2024. It's been released, I guess, this year.
1: Oh.
7: It's about two Irish kids who come over on a boat looking for their dad's dead. So they come over here to meet their uncle. Their uncle's not there, so they have to get on a train. They get on a train with a bunch of orphans.
1: Oh, the orphan train.
7: And then they get robbed by, you know, what do they call the bad guys? The highwaymen or whatever.
1: Oh, okay.
6: Daddy, what's an orphan?
7: Yeah.
6: You're going to be if you don't shut up during the movie.
7: Nah, he didn't talk at all. It was great. I had prepared him for it, but... Anyway, it ended up being a good movie, and then, you know, I went home and had to watch it again because it was on Amazon.
1: Oh, well, he liked it so much he wanted to watch it again.
7: But we have a membership to this Marcus Theater, so you get one free movie a month.
1: And that was the one.
7: And I got free popcorn for Father's
5: Day. That Marcus is a good guy, too.
7: I don't know who he is.
5: He's got a nice, great theater that he runs over there.
8: Come on, guys. I got you in the back door.
7: We've been working on movies. So, yeah, it was fun. But, yeah.
1: Right. The great thing is that your son is not old enough to know that there is this other children's movie out there that every child is going crazy.
7: He wanted his picture taken with the poster for Toy Story 5. He goes, "When are we going to see that?" And I said, "Well, that one wasn't free."
1: When Marcus picks it up, son.
7: Yeah.
1: You know, hey, they all eventually end up coming to the Marcus.
7: Yeah, we got Disney Plus. You can watch the first one again.
6: That's right, ma'am. When you go back and watch that first one, the quality is so different. Like the technology. Technology that we had then that we thought was great then.
1: Yeah.
6: And how sort of bad it looks.
1: Well, it's interesting you bring that up because in a generalized sense, that's some of the reason that I'm not really supporting this idea of
0: us putting all this money into AI right now. I mean, I don't mean AI generally. I just mean the idea that obviously all this money is going for what today is state of the art. But it's not going to be state of the art 10 years from now, and we're going to have these massive 3-acre buildings full of old technology.
6: Right, like when they would fill a room with a computer.
0: Yeah, yeah.
6: And it had like 12 megabytes.
0: Yeah, exactly. And obviously we're in a different thing, but this is a little bit different where this is all run by these chips. And these chips are all going to get better and better every 2 to 3, 4 years. And so you spend all of this money and you have, you know, 10 acres of this place that's full of these chips. And nobody's thinking about the fact that 4 years later, those are going to be chips that are going to be a generation behind. And you have to keep on replacing all of those all of the time.
7: That'll just make for a good detention center eventually.
0: Eventually. Well, we're going to be on to different administrations at that point. I don't think all this is going to happen, you know,
7: well,
0: during...
7: Different strokes for different folks.
0: I think...
7: righties will go in there.
0: I think after, you know, so effectively winning this war, I think maybe Trump might just step away and say, my work here is done.
9: I did everything. I'm like James K. Polk. Twice.
0: This war. The reflecting pond is becoming the metaphor for this administration, which is the promise is it's going to be better than ever, because finally there's somebody here now who could do it right and isn't afraid. And then a few days later, algae everywhere. It's kind of like the way the Rand policy is.
9: The little algae people are dropping the algae in there.
0: So now they're
9: poisoning it.
0: They have arrested 5 people. He put out a Truth Social claiming that all of this is because of vandalism and somebody knifed the bottom of the thing 250 feet like this wasn't seen while it was being done.
5: Isn't the National Guard deployed in D.C.?
7: Like, they're not surrounding
6: it. Park police.
0: You know, look.
6: So you would see that.
7: No, it is the Guard. He's right.
0: Look, get that. I get that, all right? But here's the... They can surveil us... Everything that we do, like I'm sure at some level, somewhere, if they wanted to, the government would actually find out that they know what Eric Von Hessler was doing at 2:15 p.m. 3 weeks ago. right? Like, but they don't have enough security cameras that they can't just like keep cameras on this reflecting pool.
6: Right, especially the White House. Like, get out of here.
0: Yeah, like the reflecting pool is like, I'm beginning to wonder, it just seems like a dumb idea. Like, I don't think that they should have built this thing.
6: I read that previously that it did have cement underneath, and cement was porous. And so it did allow for a little bit more of like a natural balance to occur. Not always, right? Like it would still have these blooms, but it was, you know, something. And so then they sealed it or something, thinking that would prevent.
0: Yeah, I can't. Listen, I'm not a pool expert. I'm not going to pretend to be a pool expert. All I know is that people have been complaining about this damn reflecting pool for being being disgusting for a very long time. The thing with Trump is, you know, if you hate Trump, you want to throw everything. I'm not talking about you, Autumn. I'm just saying everybody. If you hate Trump, then you just want to go throw everything in there. No, the problem with Trump is he stepped in and said, I'm going to make it better than ever and made a big deal about it. And now it's worse than it was before. And, you know, there were no bid contracts. One of the contractors that did this work works on his pools at Mar-a-Lago and all the other golf courses, which, like, first of all, there's no other pool like this in the world. What is it, like 3 feet deep and 8 miles long? I mean, it's just it doesn't make any sense whatsoever. I think it was a bad idea to begin with. You know what? I had this idea before. Fill it in and put a big mirror down there, and it'll actually reflect the two monuments like it's supposed to do.
7: Just a big glass mirror?
0: Just a big mirror.
6: It can get really hot.
0: Yeah. Hey, you know what? Make them solar panels. Let's turn this into something. Or just fill it in with concrete and build something else.
6: Like a flower wall.
0: Yeah, something.
6: Or like a garden or something.
0: Yeah, something. I don't know. It has to be something that people can gather, because a lot of times when people march on Washington or whatever, that ends up being there. Famously, that's where King gave his big speech. I have a dream.
6: Right, but like just the pool, because you can't go in the pool. So like,
0: no, I know, but you have to have clear sight lines, though. So you still have to be able to be way back in the
6: crowd. How about a food truck?
0: a good food truck.
5: Well,
0: hey,
5: like
0: listen.
5: A food truck park.
0: Some good Korean barbecue. Look, I'm never against it. I'm never against it.
5: Could we get some windmills?
0: Anyway, I just think that people just ought to think about, can we do something else besides this idiotic idea of an 8 mile, 3 foot?
6: Who started it?
9: What about blue paint?
0: I know. Henry Bacon. Henry Bacon was the architect. He's the same guy who did the Lincoln Memorial, I think.
6: Bacon.
0: Henry Bacon.
7: Oh, fill it with pigs.
6: Bacon.
0: Fill it with bacon.
7: Yeah. Everybody likes bacon.
5: That would bring people
6: to
5: D.C.
6: Sure.
0: Hey, none.
7: 10.
0: Done. We've done we're above that. I think the audience knows that the Von Hessler Doctrine is above
6: bacon.
0: Bacon jokes. Because all of that was made up out of ether. It was all of a sudden in like the year.
6: Thought,
0: in the
6: and
0: year,
6: then it was exploited by everything. Yeah.
0: Like somewhere, what was that? Like 2008 or 2007?
5: When I was in college, people were nutty about it when I was in college.
0: Hey,
5: it's not that great.
0: Hey, I'm just a meat puppet. Everybody else talk about how great bacon is, so I'm going to talk to my friends about how much I love bacon. Shut up and go home.
6: It's the same thing that happened with Shark Week. Shark Week was kind of cool for a second.
0: Sure. And then sharks are slaughtered for Shark Week.
5: It was so.
0: I think of all the pigs, the extra pigs that had to die because bacon. Millennials decided they loved bacon.
7: And they needed bacon deodorant.
5: it was so popular, guys, that we had a segment on my college radio show, the morning show. Not my show personally, it was the morning show. So it was a collective of people that worked it. And it was like
0: the Bacon Report?
5: The Bacon Report or something like that, where it was all headlines about bacon because there were so many of them. Yeah. Yes, Kevin Bacon's
0: exactly.
5: been there.
0: Exactly.
7: It's Kevin Bacon. I love bacon. Love it a lot. Thanks.
5: That's how big it was. It was 2008, 2009.
0: Is turkey 6 degrees from bacon?
5: You get turkey bacon.
6: That's like a, what's her name? The
0: that
6: Swedish
0: lady?
6: Girl.
0: You know,
6: what's
0: that
6: her
0: one?
6: Name?
5: Yeah, that girl.
6: Yeah.
0: You know, Autumn is the
5: Sarah
0: one.
5: Sedgwick?
0: I feel like Autumn is the one on the show that does the least amount of drugs.
7: Yeah.
0: So I want you to know that. So she has no excuse. The rest of them, okay, well, perimenopause, I guess.
5: That's a drug.
6: I had night fog and night sweat.
0: Yeah. Anyway, when I'm having a bad day, not remembering anything that I'm trying to say, usually about 2:30 in the morning, my tongue was hanging out of my mouth and I was drunk in my house. Some kind of like...
5: What a visual.
6: Greta Thunberg. That's who I was thinking of.
0: Greta Thunberg. How dare you?
6: Turkey Bacon Report.
9: It's awful bad for you because it's meat.
0: So here's a local story. From right here in Atlanta, Georgia. Well, it's actually kind of a national and, dare I say, / international story. Because OnlyFans, obviously an international outfit. I'm sure there's some countries where you can't get it, but, you know, a good VPN and no fear of being jailed for the rest of your life might make you actually check it out if you're in one of these countries where religion says you're not supposed to.
6: Or states.
0: But overall, OnlyFans, worldwide kind of thing. Out of the top 167 cities included in OnlyFans data, the city of Atlanta, Georgia, blew the rest of the country out of the water in per capita spending. Check this out. I got to wonder about, you know, whether or not people are keeping the home fires burning in their personal relationships after reading this. Atlanta residents spent nearly $26.2 million in 2025 on OnlyFans.
7: That's a lot.
0: That's a lot. $26 million.
5: Of the $2.63 billion spent in the U.S., that's how much came out of Atlanta alone. That is nuts.
0: That tells me
7: a lot
0: that people are in relationships that are not fulfilling.
7: Or single.
0: Well, yeah, single, you give that, you know, whatever. And by the way, the best way to stop being single is falling in love with people you'll never meet online and paying them. That usually means, oh, well, he's staying in, talking to the person, acting like it's this girlfriend that will never be his girlfriend, when he could be out actually meeting people who might one day become his girlfriend. So it really seems like kind of a doubling down. But yeah, if you're single, but that kind of money does... That's not just single people. That's $26 million a year coming out of Atlanta. That's a lot of people who are in relationships that, I don't know, just because, you know, because I think of OnlyFans as something beyond porn. I mean, you're really trying to make a connection with an individual. And it's a fake connection, but it's a transaction. It's a commercial transaction.
6: Is it always like that? Or sometimes is it just observation, you know, just looking at things?
0: Well, once you're paying, though, is you're paying for an individual. To me, see, looking
6: at... you're just paying for access to see certain material, not necessarily to interact.
0: Okay,
7: you don't pay a monthly fee. You pay per individual account on there.
0: Right.
7: You don't pay an OnlyFans monthly fee. And don't forget, there are a lot of men on there.
0: Yeah. Well, and this, and you're saying there's a lot of this could be gay.
7: It could be a lot. It could be everything.
0: Yeah,
7: a lot of
6: Tim,
7: everything.
6: I'm so upset that I didn't think of that first.
7: Me too.
0: You're supposed to be the gay culture correspondent of the Von Hessler Doctrine, and I just believe that you spent Father's Day just getting drunk or something because you can't remember what you want to say.
6: So
0: you know, you missed the gay moment. How does Autumn Fisher miss the gay? Moment,
10: what the heck, Autumn?
0: She's lost it.
6: I'm really batting a thousand. Is that the right?
0: No,
10: the opposite.
0: It's the opposite.
10: Zero.
0: But you're batting a thousand. You're getting everything right.
6: I'm really kicking it downfield.
0: A batter who batted a thousand would have gotten, would have had a hit every single time they were up to plate the entire season, right?
10: That's correct.
6: So, I miss everyone. So, strike three.
7: You're batting zero. Yeah,
0: as the baseball analogy goes, strike three, you're out.
6: Ball four, walk to first.
0: She knew that one. Very good. Yeah. That's very good. You know what? You're getting it back.
7: Doesn't count as an at bat, though.
0: I'm smelling. Speaking of sports, beyond the OnlyFans championship that's going on here in Atlanta, I want to say this. I may not know a thing about soccer, but I still have opinions. And I was watching the Uruguay Cape Verde, which I don't know. They say Cape Verde, and then they show Cabo Verde.
10: Republic of Cabo Verde, but they call it Cape Verde.
0: Okay, but I mean, if they call it Cape, can we call it Cape? Anyway, that's beyond. That's beyond. they got screwed.
10: Yeah, that penalty kick at the end was ridiculous.
0: They didn't do the kick. They got a penalty at the end of stoppage, and then rather than giving them the opportunity to get a kick for that, a free kick would be the one when you're going against the wall, right? They just said, "Nope, the game's over." And it was a tie, 2-2. That would never happen in American sports. I mean, there was the opportunity right there. It's like, oh, if we do that, it means this game's going to be, oh, I don't know, 3.5 minutes longer. Just do it. You might... I don't know what the percentage is. I would imagine percentage-wise, you don't make it more often than you do. But still, it was an opportunity for them to actually win the match. And instead, this is what Americans can't stand about European sports, that they make a decision like that when you've got a full stadium. And why not? A free kick that they earned through a penalty on the other side. Let them take a free kick, see if they can win this thing. Nope, time's up.
10: Yeah, they could have at least allowed like 10 seconds, right, where the kick happens.
0: They can always add more because that's the way that it is. It's stoppage.
10: Right. So after the penalty, you let them kick and then see how many touches happen. So if there's like one or two touches by Cape Verde that ends up getting kicked out, like where it's not even close to the goal anymore, they call the game. Just the game's over.
0: Yeah, I thought a free kick was everybody stands there, covers their nads. That's what I thought it was.
10: There's a couple of different ones, but the one that you're talking about was a little bit further away from the goal. So it was, yes, you're right. It is a free kick, but it wasn't that close.
0: But give them, who cares?
10: You should still let them kick. Yeah, I agree.
0: You had an opportunity. They had one opportunity to win. And so it's ridiculous the way sports are. Suddenly I'm getting mad at FIFA. What the hell do I know about soccer? And why was I rooting against Uruguay? They've never done anything to me. I was just rooting for, the underdog.
6: This is fairness.
10: This is what it is all about, though. Cheering for the underdog, finding yourself getting invested in countries you would never expect to get invested in. It's so much fun.
0: Oh, I know. I learned all about Cape Verde. It's like a little Hawaii. It's a chain of islands off of the coast of West Africa. So you learn about places. Like, hey, I wonder if that's everybody wants me to go to Hawaii. Maybe I'll have the Hawaii experience. I'll go to Cape Verde.
10: Save some money.
0: And I'll be the most popular guy, the most popular tourist, because I'll constantly be saying, you guys got screwed by FIFA. Damn right we did. And then I don't have to pay for one drink. I think it's a perfect plan.
10: I like your plan.
7: Did it end in a tie?
0: 2-2. Yes. So they had the opportunity to...
7: Exciting.
0: Oh, I know. You and the ties.
7: So well, we're Iran not hasn't scored once, and they're still in it.
0: Yeah, but their defense must have kept the goals they took.
7: Yeah, 0-0.
11: I think there's one group with all draws.
10: Yes, yeah. There is.
0: Now, we're getting into the knockout rounds. You have to. And how does that work? Can you still tie in a knockout round?
10: It'll go to...
0: Because I thought maybe they would... add up all of your goals or something, even if you tied, and you could still win a knockout.
10: They'll add an extra period at the end or an extra.
0: All right,
10: extra,
0: so we're getting into an area where you can.
7: And, all right, OT.
10: And if, if it's still tied after that, then it will go to the gold, not golden goal. It's golden goal during that extra time, and then after that, then it goes to PKs.
0: I tell you, man, this guy from Uruguay took a soccer ball to the head in one of those free kicks. I mean, this guy kicked this ball as hard as he could. What is it, maybe 10 yards till you get to the line of people protecting their nads? And I mean, it was just like somebody kicking a soccer ball as hard as they could, and this guy put his head up, and then he immediately fell to the ground. It's like, do they even follow concussions in that game the way we do here? Because that, I don't know how you don't get a concussion from that. Because I can't imagine a professional soccer player who is doing this is kicking this damn thing very, very hard.
10: Yeah, they definitely.
0: The first thing it touches 10 yards later is this guy's head.
10: You definitely hear about players getting concussions. Do they follow the same protocol that like the NFL does?
0: No,
10: I don't know.
0: I don't even know. It's just like this guy just laid on the ground for like 2 minutes and he got up. All right, let's go.
10: I'm proud of you for watching these games, though, man. They're good.
0: Father's Day was winding down. My guest had left, and we were still outside. So it's like, yeah, well, what the hell game's on? And it ended up being a very interesting game. I'm not like Tim Andrews. I'm not one of these jingoistic Americans. I have an open mind, you know?
7: USA!
0: I could handle it. I'm rooting for the United States of America.
10: Play this Thursday at 10.
0: Oh, I can't wait.
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22: At 3:30, I'm Bill Caiaccio, news sponsored by Vincent Financial. Our top story, Vice President J.D. Vance heading back to Washington, D.C. After initial peace talks between the U.S. and Iran, he calls the talks productive. White House correspondent Karen Travers reports nuclear inspections could begin soon.
20: Vice President Vance announced in Switzerland earlier Monday that Iran agreed to let international nuclear inspectors into the country. Now, President Trump is weighing in, writing on social media that Iran will have to, quote, agree to have major weapons inspections in order to ensure nuclear honesty long into the future. Inspections were included in the nuclear agreement reached with Iran during the Obama administration in 2015. President Trump pulled the U.S. out of that during his first term, and Iran then began limiting inspections.
22: A mystery in Newton County after a shooting victim is found following a car crash on Newton Factory Bridge Road. Investigators are trying to determine when the shooting happened. Another person in the car was injured in the crash. Caitlin Jett with the Newton County Sheriff's Office says they're searching for answers.
21: We are asking anyone who may have seen something or has any information related to this incident to contact our agency.
22: Both victims were taken to the hospital for treatment. Residents in Atlanta's Summerhill neighborhood hold a rally this evening to speak out against plans to move Atlanta's Olympic cauldron to Centennial Olympic Park. State Representative Phil Olaye says this is an important community.
23: It has raised some of Atlanta and Georgia's best and brightest, Evander Holyfield, Gladys Knight, Herman Russell, and former Atlanta Mayor Sam Massell.
22: The rally begins at 6 o'clock. Two Georgia schools rank among the top 100 in the world, according to a new study by U.S. News. Emory comes in at number 64, and Georgia Tech is number 94. The schools are ranked based on 13 indicators measuring their academic research performance and their global and regional reputations. It is now 3:32, and it's time for live team coverage of traffic and weather. In the 24-hour traffic center, it's Chinwe Maponya-Cook.
4: Hey, Bill, better news for you on that West Expressway. Had a crash, I-20 eastbound, knocking out that ramp to Joseph E. Lowry Boulevard. It just reopened, so you don't have to go past it and use McDaniel Street if you're trying to get into the West End or even make your way towards that downtown connector. And speaking of the connector, that crash, I-75-85 northbound at I-20 that had three right lanes blocked has also cleared, but you still got some delays before University Avenue, and those delays are going to take you all the way into Tech Square right before 10th Street, exit 250. From the Trustdale.com Traffic Center, Triple Team Traffic, 95.5 WSB.
27: This is WSB meteorologist Christina Edwards. Partly to mostly cloudy skies today, still heating up to a high of 89. Monitoring for heavy rain and thunderstorms late tonight into early tomorrow morning. Some of these storms may produce a damaging wind gust or two. Temperatures for tomorrow morning in the low 70s, then drying out tomorrow afternoon with highs in the mid 80s. Lower humidity by Wednesday.
22: We do have a few scattered rain showers now on storm tracker radar. Some rain in northwestern Bartow County. Also some rain in the Lake Lanier region and some rain just to the east of Buford at this hour. It's 89 in Tucker, 88 in Kennesaw, 90 in Palmetto. 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I'm Bill Caiaccio, 95.5 WSB.
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0: Excuse me, I'm... All right. Later on. Talk to you then. Got to get my OnlyFans account going here. Not my account. Nobody's paying to see me.
1: What did the guy in his basement in Bangalore have to say? The girl had to say.
0: Well, no. I've seen the pictures. It's definitely it's a gal. Definitely.
1: Yeah. But it's like talking to.
0: Huh?
1: Yeah.
0: Well, I just said it's just the pictures and some chat, and she's enamored with me.
1: Oh, she is.
0: Yeah.
1: Yeah.
0: And she, look, I still have to pay because. She's not in a good situation. And right. I like being able to pay someone that I'm, absolutely in love with. Why wouldn't I? Aww. Why wouldn't I pay them?
1: And you're also helping that guy in Bangalore feed his family.
0: What guy? No. There's no guy from Bangalore.
1: Oh, okay.
0: It's just this woman.
1: She's responding?
0: It's this woman who's in love with me.
1: She's not paying somebody to respond to all you Sims?
0: No. She's in love with, she tells me that she's in love with
1: me. That's
0: and
1: nice.
0: she would like to get together in real life, but she can't.
1: Oh, that's so nice.
3: Oh, how come?
0: Well, she doesn't have enough money. That's why she needs more money. Yeah. So I have to give her more money.
1: You're so helpful, Eric.
0: It's a great,
1: so
0: great.
1: Who's condo is relationship. She taking all those photos in?
0: What's that?
1: The condo with the nice stereo and TV. That's
0: I think that
1: a neighbor.
0: I think there was a problem.
1: A friend?
0: I think those photos were from before she lost her job.
1: I see.
0: Well, she tells me she lost her. But here's the thing. The great thing is, I'm gonna lend her some money now to get her through this. But she's got a big inheritance coming, and then when that happens, she's not only going to pay me back. She's going to fly here, and I'm going to divorce my wife, and we're going to get married.
1: And so, she'll quit OnlyFans, and you guys will live together.
0: We're still negotiating on that one.
3: Sounds like a plan.
0: What she's told me is she's going to need several thousand dollars,
1: right?
0: And then she'll make up her mind.
1: So you're going to be a suitcase pimp for a while.
0: I'll be whatever my love needs for me.
1: Okay, I get it.
3: That's so sweet.
0: Now, again, I do have to pay her, but that's just because she's in a she's in a situation.
1: She's in a transitional phase of her
0: that's
1: life.
0: That's right. And if we're going to be together forever, then I'm going to need to, they say for better or worse.
1: Right.
0: Now, I'm not applying that to my current wife because I'm just going to let her
1: worse.
0: Go. Well, they say for better or worse. Right. But
1: better for you, worse.
0: Better
1: for
0: me is that I'm in love with the.
1: Yeah. How old is this? This new one, the OnlyFans.
0: The OnlyFans?
1: Yeah.
0: She is 37 years old.
1: Oh, wow. Wow. So you went to MILF?
0: Yeah. Well, I mean, I think I didn't want to upset Autumn too much. And
1: okay.
0: I knew that. So I thought, let's keep it at about a 30-year difference.
1: I like that.
0: Because, once it goes 40, she just thinks it's icky.
3: There's trouble.
0: There's trouble there.
1: Why would you give up your wife for a woman who's going to be old in 5 years?
0: Well, okay. Here's the thing.
1: 5 years.
0: So you guys have got me all twisted and confused. All I'm trying to tell you is that the person that I'm spending money on OnlyFans is in love with me.
1: Sure.
0: And just needs some help monetarily right now. Once I help her through this, then she's going to decide to dedicate her life to me. But it's going to take several thousand more dollars.
1: How many kids
0: which is understandable.
1: How many kids does she have? She's 37, so...
0: Kids haven't come up.
1: No?
0: Yet. No, kids haven't come up yet.
10: Eric's just extending a helping hand, Tim.
1: Okay.
0: Well, I'm in love with her, and she's in love with me.
10: Yes.
0: So it's a little more than
10: a
0: help.
10: A loving hand.
0: A loving hand. But she says after she receives, I'm not going to tell you how many thousands, it's significant, but after she receives all of that money,
1: right?
0: Then she's going to make a decision once she gets out her inheritance. And then she's going to pay me back and then come live with me and make my life wonderful.
1: That's amazing.
0: I
1: feel good. I feel very happy for you.
3: Yeah, actually, this sounds like a really good plan.
1: Yeah.
0: Yeah. Well, I mean, look, I think just as I do, love makes the world go round. So it's important. And apparently what I'm learning is sometimes you have to pay for it.
10: What do you call a situation like this where you find your love on OnlyFans? Because like Tinder, for example, if you find love there, it's a Tinderella story.
0: Oh,
10: what do you call it for OnlyFans?
0: This is a fanatic story. I don't know. I don't know.
10: Hey,
0: maybe maybe I'll keep my wife and just get rid of one of my seven mistresses.
10: There you go.
0: I can't add another. And I got to tell you, I'm quickly running out of money. This has all been going on now for 2 years. So I'm quickly running out of money. But you know, whenever I look at my checking account and I see that, you know, I'm almost destitute, I then think, you know, love heals all. Right? So yeah. I believe in my OnlyFans companion. She'll come through for me.
1: Maybe Jane could be the art director for her shoots, and then you could stay as a throuple.
0: Oh. A throuple! Right.
1: Yes. Wow. Very modern. I don't know.
0: It's interesting because my girlfriend on OnlyFans mentioned this.
1: Yeah.
0: And she thought that would be a way that maybe she could just stay where she is and I could just keep paying her.
1: Oh, yeah. That's a great idea.
0: It would be throuple, but one part of the throuple would be online.
1: Yeah. Digital.
0: Digital.
1: Yeah.
5: Remote work.

0: going to like stay home and make food.
1: On my Father's Day card, at the very end of the Father's Day card for my wife, it said, you know, maybe the kids don't appreciate you, but I do. Which I thought was a very loving...
2: That's very sweet.
1: A very loving kind of idea.
3: You What'd your OnlyFans girlfriend give you for Father's Day?
1: She requested more money.
0: Yeah, more money.
1: Which I found to be a very loving thing. She's like, hey, why don't you...
3: She wasn't afraid.
1: She wasn't afraid.
3: Yeah,
1: you know,
3: on your day.
1: She knows that I care. You know, she knows that I care.
2: She didn't even give you a promo code for Father's Day?
1: No, what? Papa? She didn't need to. You know what she did? Was she just said, you know, this is kind of crazy that I'm always having to request these funds. Why don't you just give me your checking account?
3: Oh. Smart. Did you get the panties yet?
1: Huh?
3: Did the panties show up?
1: Oh, that's we're way beyond that.
3: Oh, so you already have them?
1: Oh, are you kidding me? Okay. I at this point, you know, she's sending me overalls.
3: Nice.
1: You know,
3: it's just like, gas in a jar.
1: Everything you can imagine. You know, she's doing everything she can for me because she loves me.
3: That's nice.
1: Except for meet me.
3: Yeah, well.
1: Other than that.
3: Later.
1: That's what she says.
3: Yeah.
1: Other than that.
2: When the time is right.
1: What I'm saying is I've not wasted one penny here because sometimes you have to buy love. Everyone knows that.
3: Can buy me love?
1: It can. I don't care too much for money, but the one thing I like about it is that it can buy me love on OnlyFans.
3: What does she think of the new Paul McCartney album?
1: My digital mistress?
3: Yes.
0: Uh-oh.
1: She first asked me what I thought about it. And when I said that I loved it, she concurred.
0: Oh, shoot.
1: Turns out, look, this is like, we are simpatico.
3: Okay, yes. Good. Thank
1: I mean, goodness. We run at the same rhythm.
3: That's awesome.
1: So, and my wife can't wait to get rid of me at this point. So it's all going to work out great.
0: Congratulations.
1: You know, and then it'll be hilarious. It'll be, the joke will be on my wife. Because, okay, it's time to get divorced. I need half of everything. And then she'll look in there and find out I gave it all to this OnlyFans lady. So I get the last laugh.
2: You're playing the long game.
1: I'm obviously the smart one here. I don't know why more guys aren't doing that. Well, now that I look and see that $26 million in Atlanta was spent in 2025 on OnlyFans.
3: Half of it was yours.
1: Apparently, I was a large part of this.
2: Did you see what city was second based off that?
1: No, I didn't. No. Once I saw Atlanta, I stopped
3: Salt
1: reading.
3: Lake City.
2: No, Orlando. Oh. Orlando, Florida. It was Atlanta was double.
1: Orlando was. Does that make sense or not?
2: No, I'm like, what are people doing? I guess there's nothing else to do in Orlando because you're not going to go to all the amusement parks if you live there. You're not going to go to those.
1: Well, like most of the people work there, don't they?
2: I guess.
1: I mean, a lot of the people that live in the Orlando area either work for one of these parks or some company that does something for the parks.
3: But Orlando at one point was I don't know, Van Nuys of the Southeast.
1: Van Nuys? Why do you say Van Nuys?
3: Wasn't there a lot of adult films made in California in the Valley?
1: Okay. But,
3: yeah, that's where like Bang Bus was, and a lot of these guys were in Orlando.
1: Oh, okay.
3: So it makes sense.
1: Well, I don't know if it makes sense. It makes sense that OnlyFans would come out of there. I don't know if it makes sense that more people there are spending a lot of money on OnlyFans. I wonder
3: Disney
1: what that's
3: dads.
1: About. Yeah, a lot of Disney dads.
0: Disney dads. Honey, I'm just not feeling so good today. Maybe you and the
1: you
0: kids.
1: You take
0: just
1: the kids.
3: I'll stay in the hotel.
1: I'll stay in the hotel. And you did
0: just
1: pay.
0: Just rest. I'm going to rest up.
1: You did pay extra for the Wi-Fi, right? Okay, yeah.
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0: 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We've got a bunch of them coming up here soon. 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And I think it's just a good way to get to know us a little bit.
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6: So you were saying that they're not, you don't just have nudie OnlyFans accounts.
7: Yeah, adult content.
6: Yeah, well, but that's not, they don't just have adult content.
7: It's only about 80 to 85% of the platform. The other,
8: like,
7: I guess,
8: firefighting. Children should not be firefighting. That is that is adult content.
7: Yeah.
6: That's correct. Yes. They should
9: wanna
6: not.
9: Want to see my hose?
7: Oh, God.
9: That's what it is.
6: All right, you're just disgusting. All right.
9: All right. Let me put out that fire.
8: Ow, it's burning.
9: It's all right.
7: The other 15 to 20% of the platform include fitness trainers giving their workout routines.
6: Why would you pay for that?
7: Nude. You've got chefs that give their recipes and their classes.
6: Nude.
7: Musicians come on there.
9: Nude.
7: Athletes.
6: Nude. I mean, how much? What would be the look up now? The percentage of money that comes from nudity on OnlyFans and people who teach you how to do things.
7: What about comedians? The comedians can go to OnlyFans and give a little extra content there.
6: Nude. My guess is
9: Louis C.K.
6: Yeah. Yeah, you can get everything he wants, right? You can watch him do stand up, or you
10: behind the house plant,
6: or you can watch him, get it on with himself. He gets everything. You get the whole Louis C.K. experience. Now,
7: I do feel like this is
9: it just happens though at random. It'll pop up on your phone. Yeah, you can't shut it off.
6: Hey,
9: get
6: it.
10: You signed up.
7: I do feel like this is a backdoor into the adult content here. It says influencers sharing.
6: Oh, there's plenty of backdoor. I don't
7: For sure. It yeah. says influencers.
8: Like locksmithing. Your backdoor's
6: yeah. That's right.
8: locked
6: yeah.
8: out.
6: Yeah. Yeah. I pay to watch the professional locksmith teach me things about locks.
9: I think Roseanne is going to be on there.
7: Influencers share behind the scenes or premium material, which says to me that, okay, they're going to go and show their bodies.
6: Oh, okay. Yeah. So if you're tired of their... of their fishing tips, you can go behind the scenes and see them nude.
9: No, make sure you use a bobber, man. When it goes under, that means something's tugging on it.
7: I want to see my tackle box.
6: My guess is it may only be 85%, and the rest is other things.
7: Yeah,
6: but I think 100% of their profit comes from the 85%.
7: I think so too.
6: The nude people. My new sitcom.
9: The nude people.
6: The nude people. Here's the twist. They're always fully dressed.
9: Aw.
6: How about that?
9: Their last name is nude.
6: Their last name is nude.
9: N-O-O-D.
6: Jim and Sally Nude.
9: The nudes.
6: Story about them. Hey, don't you enterprising young producers steal that from me, because I'll have you know that I just took that moment that just aired and I mailed it to myself. And that means I have the copyright or something like that. I don't know. I've been told.
7: Pretty soon when
9: the first episode, the goofy upstairs neighbor shows up, comes down, starts taking off his clothes.
6: Yeah.
9: Like, what are you doing? Well, you guys are nudes.
6: Yeah,
9: aren't you?
6: Yeah, yeah.
9: No,
6: yeah.
9: That's our last name.
6: If it runs 11 seasons, he'll never get it.
9: Right.
6: Like, that's what everybody loves. Everybody loves the moment at some point they're going to answer the door and he's going to be standing there in the nude. And the crowd's going, it happened.
9: Yeah. You know? Oh, there goes Billy.
6: You know, don't say, I don't know how to create a hit, ladies and gentlemen.
7: I can see it now. We'll be watching football this fall, and we're going to see the little widget on the bottom of the screen. You'll see the nudes.
6: Yes,
7: up on
6: yeah. screen. And the catchphrase is going to be, me? Nude? He says that once every show, and the crowd...
8: Me? Nude? That's me, Stephen Nude. Nice to meet you.
6: The crowd goes bananas. They can't wait for the catchphrase to come
9: Starring up. Ted Danson, so it'll be on CBS.
6: Oh, yeah. Yeah, it'll be right after Bloodlines or right. whatever. Blue Bloods. Blue Bloodlines.
9: Blue Bloodlines.
6: Blue in Order.
9: Hey, coming up on the nudes.
6: Law and Lines. Oh, that's NBC, right? Law and Order is NBC.
9: Yeah.
6: Do they have any other shows, NBC, or is it just some level?
9: Some
6: spinoff of Law and Order.
7: They have a voice.
6: Oh, yeah.
9: Law and Order voice.
6: Did somebody just somebody just win that again, or is it?
7: I don't know. There's so many of them. I can't keep track.
6: They never
7: of them.
6: Go anywhere. These people who win the voice, they never get famous.
7: The only person that's very famous from it is Morgan Wallen, but he never won.
6: Oh, he was on the voice.
7: He was.
6: Did
7: on
6: he
7: one.
6: Beat up Simon Cowell?
7: I don't think he beat anybody up.
6: Isn't Simon Cowell on The Voice now?
7: I don't know which one he's on now. I think he was
6: no, talent. Yeah, that's right.
7: He's on the Idol.
6: Oh, no, The Voice is the Maroon 5 guy.
7: Adam Levine.
6: And, yeah, that's right.
7: And Blake Shelton.
6: They turn around in the chairs. And it's all for nothing, because whoever wins will never be heard from again.
7: Sad.
6: It really is. You got to be thinking, wow, this is the biggest day of my life, which I guess you've gotten a boost. You know, a lot of like the American Idol, only every... 4 or 5 becomes kind of somewhat legitimate, but the other ones always work. Like they get work in, like, you know, the touring production of Joseph and his amazing Technicolor coat or whatever. You know, they get work, so it's still good that you're out there, because you know you go to the top of the B list as far as,
7: and it's going
6: to
7: be on a
6: list. And they could say, like, if you're doing, you know, whatever, whether it's Joseph or Jesus Christ Superstar or something, and you're in the middle of the country, on the posters you could say featuring the winner from The Voice, and it, like, it's worth it. But do they get recording? Has anybody from The Voice been on, like, 20 years now or something? Has anybody who won The Voice?
9: Let's see.
6: And then the other one that Simon Cowell was on, America's Got Talent. That one is like, how can, like, 7 people who ride unicycles become nationally famous? Like, you could win that one because you got, like, some kind of, you know, some circus act.
9: Right.
6: Or something.
9: So what do you do with
6: that? One time I was watching that, and they had, like, motorcycles in a cage going. Like, if they win, like, how do they go on? Like,
9: they can go to the fair, state fair.
6: They already had state fair work.
8: Yeah.
6: If you're motorcycle in the cage guy.
9: They can go to the good states.
6: Oh, they're not stuck in West Virginia?
9: Right. No, they can step up and go to Virginia.
6: Okay.
7: Oh, wow.
6: All right. They get to the big leagues.
9: Yeah.
6: The big leagues.
7: says Melody Martinez is the most famous actual winner of The Voice.
6: And do we know who that is?
7: I do not know who that person is. From season 3, apparently.
9: Some people know.
7: It says, known for her unique theatrical pop style and crybaby persona, Martinez built a massive, dedicated following.
6: What is a crybaby persona?
8: I guess I did that. It's like so creepy because like, it's so nice. Oh my God.
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21: 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Our top local story, a rally in the Summerhill community kicks off 2 hours from now as residents fight plans to move an iconic piece of Atlanta's Olympic history.
22: The decision to move the 1996 Olympic cauldron is being met with serious opposition from residents in the Summerhill neighborhood. State Representative Phil Allaye says the cauldron is a symbol of the area and it's important that it stays where it is.
23: This is where Muhammad Ali lit the Olympic flame. This is where the games took place. The Olympics happened in Summerhill.
22: Earlier this month, Georgia State University, which currently owns the property, announced the cauldron would be moved to Centennial Olympic Park. Jonathan O'Brien, 95.5 WSB.
21: Right now it's 89 degrees in Atlanta, but we have some scattered rain showers around the metro at this hour. Some heavy rain right now in southern Cherokee County in the Woodstock area. We could see some strong strong storms moving through tonight. Meteorologist Christina Edwards has Atlanta's most accurate and dependable forecast coming up. Newton County investigators are trying to fill in the blanks after a crash leads to a shooting investigation.
0: Deputies received a call of a single vehicle crash on Newton Factory Bridge Road. Two people found suffering injuries.
1: Both individuals were airlifted to the hospital and the investigation remains ongoing.
0: Caitlin Jett says there are unanswered questions because one victim had suffered a gunshot wound, though she was unable to say if it was tied to the crash.
1: We are asking anyone who may have seen something or has any information related to this incident to contact our agency.
0: No word on the condition of the two patients that were airlifted. Graham Kale, 95.5 WSB.
21: U.S.-Iran peace talks are expected to continue all week, and Vice President J.D. Vance says they are off to a good start. He's now heading back to Washington, D.C. from the first round of negotiations in Switzerland.
18: We left a lot of our team, the Iranians left a lot of their team at the resort there to keep on working at. So all in all, a very productive 36 hours.
21: Vance says mechanisms have been set up to ensure the Strait of Hormuz remains open and regional conflicts between Israel and Hezbollah will not derail U.S.-Iran talks. Secretary of Energy Chris Wright is forecasting lower gas prices as the Iran talks progress, but Gas Buddies Patrick DeHaan says it's going to be a slow process.
19: It's not going to happen overnight that these oil inventories are going to fill back up. So ultimately, I do think prices could reach pre-war levels, but that may not happen until at earliest later this year.
21: Gas prices in Georgia now average $3.64 a gallon, according to AAA. Legendary singer and songwriter Peabo Bryson is memorialized in Atlanta today with a homegoing service. Tanya Bryson speaks of her late husband's kindness.
24: He never met a stranger. Everyone was his friend, and he treated everyone as an equal.
21: In lieu of flowers, the family asked memorial donations be made to either the Mr. Robert Peabo Bryson Student Scholarship Endowment Fund, Morris Brown College, or Antioch Urban Ministries. Music mogul Clive Davis is dead at the age of 94. His family confirms he died at his home in New York City today. Davis was recently hospitalized due to respiratory problems. He's known for boosting the careers of Janis Joplin, Whitney Houston, Bruce Springsteen, while also helping revitalize the careers of Carlos Santana, Tenna, Rod Stewart, and Aretha Franklin. Davis was inducted into the Rock and Roll Hall of Fame in 2000 as a non-performer. Funeral services are announced for a Rockdale County firefighter killed in a deadly fire truck accident. Juan Antonio Smith will be laid to rest this Friday at Springfield Baptist Church in Conyers. Smith died after he was ejected from a fire engine responding to a call on June 12th. He was 26 years old. The FAA is investigating a close call at Boston's Logan Airport involving a Delta flight. The Delta plane was about 500 feet above a departing American flight as it crossed the runway.
25: American 3161, where are you going?
26: He cleared for takeoff, 3161.
21: The crew of the Delta flight is forced to execute a go-around as another aircraft was departing from an intersecting runway. The ATC audio of the incident is raising questions about whether air traffic controllers lost track of the American jet after clearing it for takeoff. It is now 4:04, and the Von Hessler Doctrine continues in less than 2 minutes. Right now, live team coverage of traffic and weather in the 24-hour traffic center. Chinwe Maponya-Cook.
27: And those perimeter crashes are building up, Bill. I-285 eastbound, your inner loop approaching Peachtree Industrial Boulevard. You got a crash there that's putting the pressure on your ride all the way out of Sandy Springs. Your delays are back towards Roswell Road. And on the other side of town, I-285 westbound, your inner loop at Riverdale Road. You also got a crash that's slowing you down by the airport back towards I-75. Speaking of I-75, how's the downtown connector, Sky Smith?
28: Oh, here comes that after work traffic. Our connector northbound ride, we're going to see some volume starting to build right before you get to University Avenue, but things begin to free up as you get past Georgia Tech. Now, if you're traveling southbound on the connector, you're going to start to see brake lights at the 485 merge, but everything clears up once you get past I-20. Next report is in less than 10 minutes from the Trustdale.com Traffic Center. Triple Team Traffic, 95.5 WSB.
29: I'm WSB meteorologist Christina Edwards. Partly to mostly cloudy today with a high of 89. Heavy rain and thunderstorms arrive late this evening and continue through the overnight hours. A few of these storms may produce a damaging wind gust or two. The rain will be out of here by tomorrow morning. Then through the afternoon, sunshine with a high around 85.
21: Storm tracker radar showing some scattered rain showers around Metro Atlanta at this hour. Some rain right now in Cherokee County between Canton and Woodstock. 91 in Conyers, 88 in Union City, 83 in Milton. 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I'm Bill Caiaccio, 95.5 WSB.
2: Hour two of the Von Hessler Doctrine begins right now. All right, now I want to ask this question. This is, gather around the radio box.
3: Okay.
2: Yeah? Sit crisscross applesauce because...
3: You mean idiot style?
2: No, we can't. This is we're doing this on sacred ground.
3: Martha, so. Do you have my cane?
2: Crisscross applesauce.
3: Give me my Indian style sitting mat.
2: No, I can't say that.
4: Crisscross applesauce.
2: that's what it was when you were a kid, right?
4: Yes. We changed it from... Actually, I remember it being called Indian style.
2: And then,
4: I think around second grade it changed. Yes, we're going to call it crisscross applesauce.
2: Because we're better people.
4: Yes.
2: And we want you to be better people.
4: I turned out all right.
2: Yeah. You're crisscross applesauce, dude.
5: You're allergic to apples. I would say it didn't work out for you.
2: It's true. It turns out applesauce can kill you.
4: It can.
2: So I don't know how much crisscross you want to do around it. So this is an interesting question that I have in my mind. I'd like to bring people along because it's very difficult these days when everybody's polarized and everybody, one side thinks something and the other side absolutely thinks the other thing. And I'm not trying to get to that point. I want to ask a genuine question here. Now, we'll start out with, so Tulsi Gabbard is leaving as the director of national intelligence. And her time there was, she was not consulted much at all. Nobody really knows what she did for a living there. She was, no, Trump didn't want to hear from her. She was not privy to a lot of meetings leading up to the Iran war or anything. Seems like he just kind of put her there and then hated her and didn't do anything.
4: He liked to look. He liked to look at her.
6: She's like hotter than everybody.
4: That was him talking about okay. Tulsi.
2: All right, good.
3: Some got votes.
2: Well, there's that too. He got a lot of that anti-war vote because by including people like that. And then nothing happened while she was there, except she showed up in Atlanta, strangely, while they were taking the ballots from the 2020 election. So so she's leaving. Her husband has cancer, I believe.
4: Yes. And
2: she's gonna, he needs her time and attention. She's leaving to do that. So on the way out the door, she says this.
7: Today I'm releasing new evidence of longstanding U.S. government funding of more than 120 biolabs in over 30 countries. Now, these biolabs include labs in places like Ukraine, which could be at risk of compromise due to the ongoing Russia-Ukraine war.
2: All right. Now, what I'm going to ask people who are listening to knock themselves a little bit out of their boxes, because the way that you're taught to think and respond these days is you either agree with that or Tulsi's a nut. And of course, I'm not talking about whether or not what she said turns out to be true. My guess is it is, but I don't know. My question is, the outgoing director of national intelligence dropped that. Was that yesterday she dropped that, or Saturday or Friday?
8: That was about a week or so.
2: Okay, ago. So she dropped that. Why is there no coverage? What? None. When I do my prep, I had heard about this. My buddy Ephraim came over yesterday, and he just kind of told me about it, and I didn't go check it, and I thought, well, tomorrow when I do prep, it'll be in the stories. And I didn't see anything. And I thought, oh, did my buddy just hear a rumor or something? And I didn't see anything. I mean, there's no coverage. Now, if there was coverage that said she's a nut and she's wrong and blah, blah, blah, that would be one thing. That would still be a story. If she had said something that was completely wrong, the fact that the director of national intelligence said that as she left, even if 100% wrong, that would still be a story. And yet it's being completely ignored by the media. And I can't prove anything. I can't prove a negative, but it's stuff like that that makes me think that the intelligence agencies have a rather large grip somehow on the national media. And I don't know if it's like an access thing, the way they do it in Hollywood. You know, if you give us a bad review, you're not going to get another interview with Tom Hanks ever again. That's why you see these wildly wonderful reviews for movies that nobody likes. It's because the writer and the paper or the magazine or the online publication, they don't want to destroy their relationship with the studio because, you know, they got a great hit when they had Tom Hanks the last time they got, and maybe they can get Tom Hanks again. Now, I don't know if it's the same thing with reporters now where, well, if you keep on about that, then you're not going to get an interview with the secretary of such and so or whatever. Right. I don't know if it's that. Because there's no other reason for the media to play along. But people call them and go, that's not, you don't want to touch. And they don't. Again, if what she said was 100% a lie on the way out the door, that's still a news story. And may actually be actionable. As far as her obligations and her duties, it may be seen as something that they could possibly, you know, I don't know, have some sort of legal action over. I don't know. But I do know is whether she's telling the truth, whether she's confused, or whether she's totally correct, it is a bona fide, legitimate news story that she did this on the way out. And my suspicions go higher and higher, not because people are saying it's not true, but that every media outlet is just ignoring it. Now, it's not everything that's being ignored. Interesting that you said it was like a week ago, because the one story I was able to find today about Tulsi Gabbard was a smear story about how supposedly the leader of her church, some people say it's a cult, and now they have all of this information that she has been directed, her political career has been directed by this cult leader. Isn't that interesting? I don't know the truth about that or not, but isn't it interesting that she made that allegation on the way out? No news organization, I can't say none, but there's been no hubbub about it. It has not reached the level of A-list news stories.
5: Outside of Fox, it's being framed as allegations, and they're skeptical of it because it comes from this administration.
2: No. I get that. But you still have to dig to find it when it should a story that you can't escape from. Every story is covered at some level. The question is, do you have to type into Google, what's going on with Tulsi Gabbard?
5: Yeah.
2: Or every time you look up at 24-hour news or in all of your news aggregators, there's stories about something. And that's what I'm wondering about. Nobody jumps on and turns this into an A-list story when, if it's true, there's a lot that is, you know, the intelligence agencies don't like being challenged. If this is true, it would give you an awful lot to challenge them about.
5: And this is a resurface of the Hindu cult that she's supposedly a member of.
2: Yeah.
5: But it comes up whenever they want to trash her.
2: And this was one where all of a sudden, so the media doesn't put out or make a big deal out of her statement. And now all of a sudden, I see a lot of stories about, she was in some cult and the cult leader directed everything about her career. Look, I don't know what the truth of that story is either. What I do know is that story's got bigger legs than the allegations that she made. And that's just interesting to me. This is why people don't trust the media. If she's a quack, it's still an A-list story. This thing where the media just decides that's not a person worth reporting on, I don't even think it happens that way. The intelligence agencies have their hands all over national media. It's obvious. I'm not asking you to take a side. I'm not asking you to say you believe these are real or they're not real. I'm just simply asking the question, how is it that every media outlet decided this story has no legs when there's a chance that what she's saying is correct? And even with that one chance, the ramifications of that would be wild. Although for someone like me, it would only validate what I already know. The intelligence agencies for 40, 50 years have been out of control in this country. And when the people, through their representatives, decide that certain things can't be done in this country, they just set up shop in other countries and take our money, our taxpaying money, and use it to do exactly the things that we, through our representatives, through laws, have told them they can't do. You know, remember Rendition? What was it called? What was it called during the war on terror? We had laws against torturing. So the intelligence agencies just went to countries that were allies that didn't have laws. And they just, you know, said, our people elected representatives that told us we can't do it. Well, we'll just go over to another country. We'll take our people's money and we'll pay for it and we'll do it in other countries. It's one called Rendition or something like that.
5: What it was called.
2: Starts with an R. But But that's just a little window into it.
4: Extraordinary rendition.
2: Is it rendition? Okay, yes. that's the word I kept it. But so, I know a host is supposed to declare things all the time. Well, this host sometimes just genuinely asks questions in a manner that I hope will get you to ask the question. You should be asking this question no matter who you voted for, what you believe, what your worldview is. Why does the national media every once in a while just decide to ignore a huge story? This is your tax money. You provide the money for these intelligence agencies. There are certain laws and regulations. And then she's saying they just took your money, took it out of this country. And part of all of this is that possibly this gain of function, which you're not allowed to do here, could have been going on in other places, including China. Yeah, that's another thing. If you notice this, again, no matter what you think about anything, no one in the media is the least bit curious in this year, 2026, about where COVID came from. No interest whatsoever. One day the World Health Organization will release something, we will rip it, we'll read it, we'll move on. No curiosity. And a country should be interested in this, again, no matter who you voted for, no matter what your worldview is. Back in the normal old days, we'd be interested in finding it out, not so that we could say, I was right, you were wrong, which is what drives everything today. We'd be interested in finding out where COVID came from, because that kind of thing has happened before. It's likely to happen again, and maybe we could learn a lesson or two so that we don't repeat it.
4: You know what's crazy is here, just while you've been bringing this up, I've been typing this into different search engines, right? It's just to see where stories come up. So on Google, little to nothing about this story at all. You type in Tulsi Gabbard Biolabs, right? Then I put it into Bing. I got about like 9 or 10 different news stories that are all like in the top section here. And then you go to DuckDuckGo, and there's like 12 stories.
2: Right.
4: So Google, nothing.
28: What about Jeeves?
4: Yeah. Right. Jeeves, no more. He's in a bar.
2: Hold on. But, so that's interesting, because hardly anyone uses
4: the other two.
2: Bing.
4: Yeah. Wild.
2: Maybe that means that we should all start going to the other ones.
4: Right.
2: Because Google has way too much. Bing is Microsoft, right? They're just as corporate and wound up in and administrative politics. Is maybe it's just the idea, don't worry about Bing and them. Nobody's going to check.
4: Yeah, I guess so.
2: Let's say good afternoon to Chinwe Maponya-Cook. Chinwe is starting with problems on the perimeter.
28: Absolutely, and that's something that we are going to check. We got a travel advisory knocking out a couple of right lanes, I-285 eastbound. That's your inner loop at Buford Highway, exit 33. And then in the backups, before you even get there, you also have another crash, I-285 eastbound, approaching Peace Street Industrial Boulevard. But better news by the airport, that crash, I-285 westbound near Riverdale Road, seems to have dissipated, even though the delays are pretty consistent. Well, what else are we seeing on the road, Sky Smith?
8: Well, out I-75 northbound, we've got a crash in the far right lane at exit 263, which is South Marietta Loop. Now, that crash is going to have you backed up to Windy Hill Road. Now, for the rest of your ride up to Kennesaw, it's going to be stop and go between Canton Road and Chastain Road. 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SC250.com Revolutionary South Carolina. Be a part of it. 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Triple Team Traffic, 95.5 WSB.
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2: A1 from day one. All right, I didn't discipline myself and shut up when I was supposed to the earlier segment here.
4: That's Monday. You had a lot on your chest.
2: We don't have a whole lot. Oh, I took a shower. Don't have a lot of time in this segment. I do want to. So yesterday, obviously it's Father's Day. We had our friends over. We were having fun. We weren't really paying much attention to what was going on. And then at the end, it's like then I'm saying, and my son tells me, Iran just walked out of the negotiations. And I look at it like, so Trump like threatened them during the negotiations while negotiations are going on, he threatened to kill them
4: on Truth Social. Yes,
22: I will kill the hell out of you.
2: Is that a smart idea? Because it's actually a real threat, because I think two different times the people who have been negotiating for Iran have been killed after the negotiations.
5: Interview. He gave an interview to a journalist where he was saying all these things.
2: Yeah, that Trey Yankst or whatever his name is.
4: J.D. Vance went out and defended him for going on Truth Social and making this.
2: Well, hold on a second. Take J.D. Vance too seriously. J.D. Vance is a climber. He wants to be the nominee, and he knows that if he can pull off this magic trick, if he can convince Americans that we won this war, he's going to be in Trump's good graces, and Rubio falls away. So he's going to be out there trying to sell the hell out of it. I don't know that I want to hear it.
4: He has some millennial isms in there.
2: All right,
23: what we told the Iranians yesterday is
0: When you guys engage in what us millennials might call trash talk, you can't expect the President of the United States not to respond and not to correct the record. So when they say things that aren't true, the President is going to respond to it.
2: That's fine. The idea that the President is always responding and never starting anything is absurd. I'm going to say something's going to upset people. We lost this war. And we are going into these negotiations trying to act like we have a leverage that we don't have. Now, the reason we lost the war is because it was folly. We never should have started the war. And now we have to go through this cartoon land stuff where, well, we got them to agree to have nuclear inspections. Yeah, Obama already got that out of them in the deal that we had before. And what I just said is true, whether you like the deal or you don't like the deal. How are... Folks, we lost the war. I'm sorry. I love this country. I am a patriot. But being a patriot doesn't mean that you live your life in delusion. We lost the war. And when you lose a war, you end up kind of paying the other side. Look at history. All right. Now let's give some stuff away. Two tickets to see Harry Connick Jr. on Saturday, July 11th at Synovus Bank Amphitheater at Chastain Park. 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Chinwe Maponya Cook says there are delays in Doraville.
28: That's right, Eric. Due to a crash knocking out a couple of right lanes, I-285 eastbound, that's going to be your inner loop right at Buford Highway, exit 33. It's causing some minor delays, but a little bit of better news near Shamley-Dunwoody Road. We were watching some strong tension there, but it looks like that tension has eased. And so if you're leaving Sandy Springs, you got a much smoother ride into Doraville. How's I-75 looking, Sky Smith? Well, thank you so much to our traffic trooper, Andrew. He just told us about this accident that's happening on the connector northbound just past 17th Street. We've got two center lanes that are knocked out due to this crash. 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Triple Team Traffic, 95.5 WXB.
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7: At 4:30, I'm Bill Caiaccio, news sponsored by D. Geller & Son Jewelers. Our top story, Vice President J.D. Vance now heading back to Washington, D.C., following initial peace talks with Iran in Switzerland. Vance says the talks set a good foundation for future discussions about a number of issues, including Iran's nuclear ambitions.
8: We have the Iranians allowing weapons inspectors, nuclear inspectors into their country for the first time in a long time.
7: Vance also says teams from Iran and the U.S. will remain in Switzerland to continue the negotiations. Correspondent Olivia Rubin reports there's a 60-day window to work on a permanent peace deal.
9: The waiver's only for 60 days, which is essentially the length of the deal. It didn't start when the deal was signed, but it starts today. So essentially now the clock ticking.
7: 91 degrees in Atlanta. We are seeing some scattered rain showers around metro Atlanta this afternoon. Meteorologist Christina Edwards has Atlanta's most accurate and dependable forecast coming up. New this half hour, a Norcross man is arrested after police say he traveled to Illinois to meet a girl under the age of 14. The girl was reported missing, but detectives learned she had been communicating with a 24-year-old man.
10: They backtracked a cell phone that this teen did have at one time, and they were able to find that she was communicating with a telephone number that originated in Georgia.
7: Chief Chris Covalli with the Lake County, Illinois Police Department says they believe Jordy Alexis Fuerte Perez drove to the Chicago area suburb to have a romantic relationship with the girl. Police found the two of them about 15 miles from the girl's home. The girl was not physically injured. There are many unanswered questions as investigators in Newton County look to into the circumstances of a car accident.
11: Deputies responded to a single vehicle crash on Newton Factory Bridge Road. Upon arrival, deputies located two injured individuals.
7: Caitlin Jett with the Newton County Sheriff's Office says one was suffering from a gunshot wound and the other had injuries from the crash. Both are now in the hospital. Residents in Atlanta's Summerhill neighborhood hold a rally this evening to speak out against plans to move Atlanta's iconic Olympic cauldron to Centennial Olympic Park.
12: For generations, it has been a community defined by resilience, sacrifice, and pride.
7: State Representative Phil Olaye rejects the idea moving the cauldron is about preserving history. The rally begins at 6 o'clock. A local leader in education is named to the National PTA.
13: She has received statewide recognition as one of Georgia's most effective grassroots education advocates. Now Heather Scalzetti will be lending her expertise to the National Board.
14: I'm super excited about the opportunity just to be able to better service our educators and our parents and students across the country.
13: She says collaboration among teachers and parents works to better serve students, that sharing stories together gives valuable insight into the way to best help school students. Lisa Nicholas, 95.5 WSB.
7: New charges are filed in a Hall County drug investigation. Investigators seize cocaine, marijuana, THC products, and cash at a residence on Ivy Hall Circle near Oakwood last week, leading to the arrest of three suspects. They were initially charged with possession of the THC oil with intent to distribute. They now face felony charges of possession of cocaine and marijuana with the intent to distribute. The drugs had a street value of about $37,000. News about your health. Brain blood tests will soon be coming to help diagnose Alzheimer's disease. New York neurologist Dr. Richard Isaacson says there's no one perfect test for it, but this can give those at risk the impetus to stop it from progressing.
15: Blood tests are going to revolutionize, totally change. Just like we get a cholesterol test every year in our 30s, 40s, 50s, 60s, and beyond, we're going to be doing that with brain biomarkers, brain blood tests very soon. Our lab, we created a full panel for people. You can get access to that soon.
7: Experts estimate 47 million Americans have preclinical Alzheimer's disease and are not yet showing symptoms. It is 4:34 and time now for live team coverage of traffic and weather. Triple Team Traffic begins now from the 24-hour traffic center with Chinwe Maponya-Cook.
29: Hey, Bill, we got a couple of travel advisories to tell you about. I-285 eastbound at Buford Highway, two right lanes knocked out due to a crash there. At first, the delays weren't really doing anything, but now you're going to feel that pressure back before Peachtree Industrial Boulevard, also in Marietta. I-75 northbound at that South Marietta loop. Got a couple of right lanes knocked out due to a crash there. Go ahead and take Cobb Parkway, Highway 41 around those delays. What's going on downtown? Sky Smith?
28: Well, if you're traveling on the connector northbound, as I mentioned earlier, that crash that was over at 17th Street, great news because that is now off to the side, so things are going to start to open up. But you will see traffic building as you do get past 166. Now, if you're traveling southbound on the connector, you're going to start to see those brake lights around Northside Drive if you're traveling on I-75 South and at the 485 merge. But everything does open up as you get past I-20. The next report in less than 10 minutes from the Trustdale.com Traffic Center, Triple Team Traffic, 95.5 WSB.
0: I'm WSB meteorologist Christina Edwards. Partly cloudy skies for this evening. Monitoring for heavy rain and thunderstorms to roll through closer to midnight. Some of these storms may be capable of producing a damaging wind gust or two, then drying out for tomorrow morning. Drier air moving in for tomorrow afternoon with lower humidity, high around 85. Wednesday morning lows in the mid-60s. Sunshine for Wednesday afternoon, high around 82.
7: Storm tracker radar shows scattered rain showers around the metro area at this hour. We have some heavy rain now in northeast Paulding County, about to move into Cobb County. Also some heavy rain in the Cumming area at this hour. It's 90 in Vinings, 86 in Suwanee, and 92 in Stockbridge. 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
19: Congratulations to Philip Meehan of Cumming. Won two tickets to see Harry Connick Jr. on Saturday, July 11th at Synovus Bank Amphitheater at Chastain Park. 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You know, we all know about the... here in Atlanta and everywhere with the World Cup, you can't have title sponsors on stadiums. So we can't call it Mercedes-Benz Stadium. We have to call it Atlanta Stadium. And that's true for all the stadiums that are being used for the World Cup. a story out there. So where the Patriots play, Gillette Stadium. And it's not actually Boston. Where is this? That suburb?
16: Foxborough.
19: So apparently in that stadium, people have noticed on every seat in that stadium, there's a teeny little thing, little plate that says Gillette Stadium. They went through, there's got to be 60,000 seats at least, maybe more. They went through and put like blue tape over every single little thing that says Gillette Stadium on every single seat in the entire stadium. Which I don't know if it's crazy. Blue tape or whatever. See, if I was in there, I'd take it off, but I don't know. Maybe it's more than blue. I think it's just blue tape, and they, you know, what are you going to do? I mean, they can't put a plastic covering over every single one, so it probably is just tape.
16: It just, it gets silly after a while. Yeah. I mean, I saw that story about Gillette Stadium, and then when Team USA was playing against Australia on Friday, obviously that's in Seattle, and one of the big sponsors of that Seattle stadium is Ford. It's not Ford Stadium, but it's one of the big sponsors. And all they did was, you could tell there was a pickup truck that's like in one of the end zones, right?
19: Right.
16: And they just put a cover over
19: it. There you go.
16: And you see the car under the cover, clearly.
19: You think you just drive it out.
16: Yeah, exactly.
19: Put it in the parking lot for a few weeks and bring it back
16: just
19: in.
16: Just put a cover over it. I'm like, come on. Like, FIFA's very uptight about this.
19: Well, it is an agreement, right? Every NFL owner you know, decided, yeah, it's worth it. We'll do that. We'll take the names, the naming rights off it. But, you know, I guess that one in particular, the name of the stadium is on every single seat. Kind of a, you know, it might have been one of those things. Just let it go and then wait for FIFA to find out. And then, all right, we'll put tape on it. Maybe they tried. It just didn't work out. I don't know. Apparently in Atlanta, Georgia, it's a place I'm familiar with. I know Jared Yamamoto. So I know the ATL's number one cheerleader. So I'm always up to date on stuff. And it turns out, finally, after all these years later, apparently, in the next couple of years or something, they're going to actually put peach trees on Peachtree.
3: In downtown? I don't understand why we haven't done this before.
19: Well, I'll tell you why.
2: Because they're fruit bearing.
19: I'll tell you this. Mm-hmm. I'll tell you why. Because, well, good, is it feed the homeless?
2: Yeah, but it gets all over the place.
28: Yeah, birds. Crows.
19: I don't believe the whole Georgia peach thing. It should have been pecans or something
3: or
19: peanuts, you know.
3: Actually, blueberries. We're the biggest producer of blueberries, I think, in the country.
19: If you, listen, I guess I'm just end up upsetting people today, you know, with my declaration that we lost the war and now what I'm going to say, South Carolina peaches are better. And they're not
3: from the Peach State. They're good.

0: but it's not really a thing. When Florida says oranges, you drive into Florida and go, oh yeah, I get it. Oranges. They're everywhere. So the reason that we're now finally putting them in is because it's an unnatural thing to begin with. It's not like they tore them all down to build the street.
1: It's more common in central and south Georgia than it is up here in north Georgia.
0: All right, maybe that's my bias.
1: But you know what? Even these had to be donated by the Pearson Farm in Fort Valley. So and they're going to start on Monday planting them today.
0: Where? Like in parks and stuff?
1: Woodruff Park and Underground Atlanta.
0: Everybody goes there.
1: Underground got a good glow up. I brought that up last week.
0: Got a good glow up.
1: It looks a lot better.
0: You got to say glow up.
2: Can you quit saying that? You're not 15.
0: You can't just say that they got a good
2: What was that dumb one you were saying when Eric was out that I had to ask you about?
1: Oh, we Gucci.
2: Yeah.
0: What does that mean?
3: That's old, though.
0: We Gucci? That just means we're
1: good.
0: Yeah, okay.
3: Like we're all set.
0: We're all set. We're okay. We Gucci.
2: Just say that.
0: Because
1: Tim didn't like that.
0: Gucci is the perfection of what poor people think being rich is.
2: I didn't like it because I didn't know what it meant.
0: Tim doesn't like change.
1: That's true.
2: Oh, I also don't like stupid language.
1: Oh, my gosh.
0: It's a little too late for that.
2: Yeah, that's true.
0: A little too.
1: Tim is not Gucci.
2: Eric.
0: The smartphone has put an end to that. People don't even have time. I feel like a fool, but I will not stop doing it. I text in full sentences. If I know that my grammar is wrong, which by the way I'm not Mr. I can get it wrong even not knowing, but if I know my grammar is wrong in a text, I go back. But I know it's silly because people don't even. You couldn't even really call text speak English. It's text. It's textish. It's texty. I call it the language of text.
1: I like
0: texty. Yeah, it's texty. But it's not really the English language. But here I am, this old fool. Oh, I think I should have put a comma there. I better go back. And
2: I fix it. I fix text if I know that I made a mistake. I go back and edit it.
0: It's unless a generational kind
2: stupid
0: of thing.
2: Green text.
0: Now, the other side of it is that when my wife first started texting, she caught on to the abbreviations. But she thought you could just make up any abbreviations that you wanted to on the fly. And so she's like taking 7-letter words and putting them into 2 or 3 letters and no one's understanding anything. I said, there still has to be some understanding of what the abbreviations are. She just thought you could just make it.
3: Yeah, people figured out.
0: She's just sending things, MDV. What? Huh? I don't know what that is.
4: Casseroles ITO in the oven.
1: I like that. She was ahead of her time, Eric. She was ahead of her time. She was trying to be the OG texting influencer.
0: Yeah, well.
3: That's another one.
1: Yep.
0: Yeah, she doesn't know what OG means.
1: Oh, man. that's an old one, seriously.
0: I don't know.
1: Maybe it was one of the first ones.
0: Maybe when you are it, you don't know that what you are. Oh. She's the original gangsta, and she doesn't even know what the OG means. Chinwe Mapodia-Cook says there is a mess. And Marietta, I'm assuming you mean on the roads.
5: Yes, absolutely. I-75 northbound at the South Marietta Loop. Got us a travel advisory knocking out a couple of right lanes near exit 263. That's causing pressure all the way back towards that I-285, I-75 merge. Please take Highway 41 Cobb Parkway around that. And inside the perimeter, I-75 southbound, you're sluggish before Howell Mill Road due to an incident there. What else are we seeing on 285, Sky Smith?
6: Out in DeKalb County, I-285 eastbound. We've got a crash at Buford Highway, that exit right there. We've got 2 right lanes. Are going to be blocked, but it's got you backed up to Georgia 400. And as you continue on your ride on down to Clarkston on I-285 southbound, it's going to be stop and go between I-85 and the Stone Mountain Freeway. Next report in less than 10 minutes from the Trustdale.com Traffic Center. Triple Team Traffic, 95.5 WSB.
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0: All right. I don't know if we're going to do this every week, and it's a little early in the week to make this declaration, but I think I can. So if we were to have a D-bag of the week, usually you do that on Friday because the weekend, but I think that this one is so powerful that it's going to...
10: We'll carry all week.
0: I think it's got legs.
10: No one will top it.
0: It's got D-bag legs.
11: Can it be the D-bag of the weekend because we're coming back?
0: No. Well, I guess.
10: New week. You got to...
0: I would imagine this probably happened on Friday. If it's a big deal, this guy left. He wasn't doing the weekend show.
11: I think it was the Friday show.
0: All right. So this is a news anchor announces on air he's stepping away from the news industry because, quote unquote, the facts matter.
11: His name is Dustin Nolan, and he's with KWQC6.
0: And then what you need to know once he starts crying is apparently he anchors this show, which I think is a morning show, local morning, with his wife. Okay, so this is D-bag. The reason I'm saying this guy is D-bag of the week is because he's the guy who's decided to take himself just way too seriously. Go ahead.
12: I'll try to get through this. Well, before we go this morning, when it comes to this job, all I've ever wanted to do is report on the issues that really matter.
0: All right, stop.
12: I've always believed...
0: Is that really? I mean, wow, what are you, a saint? Are you just the greatest? All I ever wanted to do was just...
13: Yeah, it was that, yeah. Or when he was like in kindergarten, it was like, trash man.
0: Yeah, yeah.
13: Then I want to be a trash man. I always wanted to pick report up on things that matter.
10: Garbage and recyclables on your corner.
0: All right, go ahead.
10: He looks like he's 30.
0: Because this guy is going to, just really take himself too seriously here.
12: I've always believed that we, as a local news station, owe you, the viewers, the best that we can do. Because without you, none of us would be able to do this job.
0: All right, stop.
13: Chew.
0: Okay, all right.
13: We, you.
0: And I really, you know, we're doing it for you. I do it for you.
10: No, you're doing us a favor by quitting.
0: All right, go ahead.
12: I also believe that we as a local news station have to be more than trends or sanitized news because it makes people feel uncomfortable. That's why the facts matter, and that's why we do what we do here.
13: We have to
12: take people out of their bubbles and comfort zones and make them think about the world we all live in.
0: Stop. That is not your job.
10: Nope.
13: No, it is not.
0: That is not. That's the job of an activist. That is the job of advocates. That is the job. Your job as a newsman, especially an anchor type, is to you know, in a neutral way, but with some style. You don't want to be the most boring thing in the world, but just present to people the news of the day, give them some information, and then let them work out. What he's advocating for is we should be gatekeepers, and we should decide that you need what you should be caring about. And it shouldn't be about making you feel, well, he's right that it's not about making you feel good, but it's also this idea that the media's job is to make the comfortable uncomfortable. That is not true. It's your job to be a guide as to what's going on in the world and things that we should maybe, out of those things, I'm really interested in that. I'll look up more about that, or I'll know more about that. It sounds to me like this guy just wants to, let you know that the world isn't, you know, what you think it is. It's like, okay, well, that's true, but it's not your job to make everyone care about the issues that you care about. That's exactly the problem. All right, now he starts weeping.
12: And this is a bittersweet goodbye. Yes, I'm looking forward to my next chapter.
14: Only fans.
12: In life, but it's not easy to say goodbye. The hardest part of this job for me is the realization that I won't be working with Jenna anymore because she isn't just the greatest co-anchor.
13: Mommy.
12: On the news desk.
13: I'll miss you.
12: But she is the greatest co-anchor in life as well. And if you don't have a Jenna in your life, I suggest you find one.
10: I've had
12: because
10: her.
12: She makes dreams come true in every way another human can.
10: Oh, what a sweet way to end
0: all
10: there.
0: Right, all
13: that's
0: right,
13: sweet.
0: All
13: I right. didn't need the blubbering.
14: News.
0: When I see the blubbering, when I see all that, I swear, I'm too cynical. It's like, okay, how many mistresses does this guy have? It's like when I see the person on their Facebook that it's the couple and it's always like, my wonderful wife. And when I see that,
10: try hard.
0: Yeah, to me, it's like, okay, how many a port in every storm? Are you a traveling salesman? Do you have mistresses all over the country? It's like when people are like, just wear their patriotism, you know, mm-hmm. on their sleeve. It's like, I just think, I'm a patriot. I don't have to go around telling everyone. So
13: yeah, that makes me feel like that's all there is to them.
0: Or they don't really know what it means, and it's just an identity, you know, kind of thing. Because if you're really a patriot, you don't have to go impressing people about it. You just know how you feel and you know what you're willing to do for your country and all of these sort of things. But the people who go around, I'm a patriot, I'm a super, I was like, I think you're the first one in the room who's going to sell secrets to China if you get enough money. And with this guy, she's the greatest, most wonderful thing. Okay.
12: In life, but it's not easy to say goodbye. The hardest part of this job for me is the role. Because she isn't just the greatest co-anchor.
14: They're ready for you.
13: Also, where is the milk? I didn't see it in the fridge.
0: And also, to all my mistresses, I'm not retiring, everything. I'll see you soon as well. Married, not buried. Chinwei Mapozia Cook says, there's problems in Powers Park.
15: Yeah, we're dealing with this crash in Marietta. I-75 northbound, right at the South Marietta Loop now. As I speak, I am seeing the Hero units rolling backwards, picking up those cones. So pretty soon you should be regaining a couple of right lanes, which is good because those slowdowns were back inside the perimeter. And if you were heading southbound on I-75, you're running into a stall, knocking out a left lane just before Howell Mill Road, exit 252. That's what's causing you your delays from West Paces Ferry Road all the way down towards I-20. And speaking of I-20, how's that ride looking, Sky Smith?
16: I-20 West Westbound, you're going to be bunched up at the I-285 merge. Now, for the rest of your ride out to Douglasville, it's going to be nice and clear as you get past Thornton Road. Now, heading into the city on I-20 eastbound, we are investigating some heavy delays that's happening at Fulton Industrial Boulevard. So just go ahead, pack your patience. Everything is going to open up once you get past I-285. 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Next report in less than 10 minutes from the Trustdale.com Traffic Center. Triple Team Traffic 95.5 WSB.
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25: 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Our top local story, DeKalb County may owe millions to Atlanta and Decatur City schools because of a mix-up in how sales tax money is distributed. WSB's Veronica Waters reports live with new information this hour.
26: Yeah, Bill, this education SPLOS is a penny sales tax for capital improvements in DeKalb, Atlanta, and Decatur City schools. It's been renewed every 5 years since 1997, but this time the money split was wrong.
27: They used the ESPLOS 5, not 6 percentages. So what that meant is that DeKalb County school system got more money and the other two school systems got less. So now we're working with the state to figure that out.
26: So that's DeKalb County school spokeswoman Jennifer Caracciolo, who tells me estimates are the district got $10 to $13 million too much since the 2022 renewal. She says the good news is that 14 months remain on this SPLOS. So the idea is that the money will be redirected for the next year and 2 months to make it up to the other two school districts. Reporting live, Veronica Waters, 95.5 WSB.
25: 89 degrees in Atlanta. Scattered showers moving through metro Atlanta right now when we could see strong storms heading into the area. Meteorologist Christina Edwards has Atlanta Radio's only five-day forecast coming up. An effort to give property tax relief to Georgians fails in a special session under the Gold Dome. Here's a report all new at 5 o'clock.
28: The measure required a two-thirds vote to allow local communities to hold referendums to raise sales taxes by a penny in order to slash homestead taxes. House Minority Leader Carolyn Hugh Hughley believes while it would have helped homeowners, it would have hurt everyone else.
1: We have a responsibility to all of our citizens.
28: House Republicans are blasting Democrats for blocking the effort. Representative Scott Hilton.
2: This would overwhelmingly pass if put on the ballot, but voters are being denied that chance.
28: Local governments could still move to provide some property tax relief on their own. At the state capitol, Jonathan O'Brien, 95.5 WSB.
25: Happening now, Xfinity customers across the U.S. are having issues with TV service. Down Detector reports more than 24,000 people reported having issues with the service by 4:15. Of those reports, 77% were TV-based, 13% internet, and 8% TV streaming. Some are seeing frozen TVs, problems loading screens, or error messages. Mysterious circumstances surrounding a crash in Newton County.
3: Deputies responded to a call of a car crash on Newton Factory Bridge Road and arrived to discover two victims.
4: One individual sustained a gunshot wound while the other suffered a leg injury as a result of the crash.
3: Caitlin Jett says both were airlifted to an area hospital for treatment. Deputies piecing together a timeline as they seek to determine when the gunshot occurred and how it may relate to the crash. Anyone with information is urged to contact Newton County investigators. Graham Carroll, 95.5 WSB.
25: Newton County deputies are trying to locate a pair of suspects wanted in connection to a shooting at the Shell station at the intersection of Salem and Kirkland Roads. Investigators say a 16-year-old and 21-year-old are facing charges of aggravated assault for allegedly firing off shots a week ago at the gas station. Authorities are also looking for a couple who were inside the store when the shots rang out. Both suspects are considered dangerous. No one was hurt in the shooting. We have posted the suspects' photos on our website and the WSB radio app. Vice President J.D. Vance calls the initial peace talks between the U.S. and Iran productive.
5: We set up the mechanism to ensure not only the Straits of Hormuz are open, but will stay open. We saw, we think, about 15 million barrels of oil come out.
25: Vance is now on his way back to Washington. He says the talks set a good foundation for discussions on a number of issues, including Iran's nuclear ambitions. Residents in Atlanta's Summerhill neighborhood hold a rally this evening to speak out against plans to move Atlanta's Olympic Cauldron to Centennial Olympic Park. State Representative Phil Olaye says this is an important community.
6: It has raised some of Atlanta and Georgia's best and brightest, Evander Holyfield, Gladys Knight, Herman Russell, and former Atlanta Mayor Sam Massell.
25: The rally begins an hour from now. It is 5:04 and the Von Hessler Doctrine continues in less than 2 minutes. Right now it's live team coverage of traffic and weather. Triple team traffic begins with Chinwe Mponya Cook.
15: And I'm happy to report, if you're in Marietta, better news for you. Travel advisory that was out there for quite some time, I-75 northbound at that South Marietta loop, has officially cleared. So you're going to feel those delays easing as you're making your way off of 285. Also, that stall has cleared inside the perimeter, I-75 southbound near Howell Mill Road, making your commute towards the connector a little bit better. And how's that connector looking, Scott Smith?
16: Your connector southbound ride is going to be stacked and packed before you get to the 17th Street Bridge. And as you make your way on down to I-20, that's where everything opens back up again. Connector northbound is going to be stop and go action between University Avenue and Georgia Tech. Next report in less than 10 minutes from the Trustdale.com Traffic Center. Triple Team Traffic, 95.5 WSB.
25: Now, Atlanta Radio's only five-day forecast, sponsored by Shoemate, the official air conditioning of Atlanta. Here is meteorologist Christina Edwards.
7: Partly cloudy skies this evening with scattered rain showers and thunderstorms rolling through. Some of these storms may be capable of producing damaging wind gusts closer to the midnight hour, and the rain will taper off early tomorrow morning. Then drying out nicely with lower humidity levels for tomorrow afternoon. Sunshine with highs in the mid-80s, dropping down to the low to mid-60s on Wednesday morning. Wednesday afternoon's high around 82. Thursday and Friday, partly cloudy, heating up through the afternoons, climbing to the upper 80s to low 90s.
25: And right now, storm tracker radar showing scattered rain showers around Metro Atlanta. Some heavy rain moving into Douglas County right now. Also some rain between Buford and Gainesville at this hour. 87 in Sandy Springs, 88 in Douglasville, and it's 90 in Locust Grove. More news at 5:30. Breaking news when it happens. I'm Bill Caiaccio, 95.5 WSB.
0: Hour three of the Von Hessler Doctrine begins right now. Autumn is on. Oh no, Autumn's got a storm up in Baltimore.
8: Storm to brewing.
0: Knocked out her power. Right when I was going to ask her a question.
11: She named the storm who?
0: Yeah, I think that was a typo.
11: You know what? You talked about proper grammar and texting. I was confused.
0: And then she hits us with that.
11: Yeah, what the heck?
0: Who the storm is don't know what that text
11: was. I didn't know if it was Tropical Storm Who or something.
8: No,
11: like
8: she was replying to my stupid comment I made after she posted hers.
11: Oh.
0: Who the storm is blowing? Oh, I get it.
8: Who is through?
0: Oh, I see. She's like, hey, guys, my power just went out. We have a storm. Oh, I got you. Sorry, FCC. I didn't know. I was.
11: Well, they don't get it either.
0: So they don't get it.
9: But I missed.
0: I missed.
9: I hate missing.
0: I hate missing.
10: I you know, to be fair, my joke landed better than his war.
0: I was going to bring it up because Autumn is pretty adamant on these old timers that keep releasing records and doing tours. And thankfully, Rod Stewart is okay. But I guess he was in Utah, which is very high elevation. So I guess you could lose your breath kind of thing. But he's played Utah plenty of times in his career.
8: Do you have to have his stomach pumped again?
0: That was it. Yes, okay. Richard Gere showed up with a gerbil.
8: Okay.
0: Every urban myth about celebrities all happened.
8: All right.
0: To Rod Stewart. So Rod Stewart's on stage, and at one point he's a little wobbly during a song, and after that was over, he lets the audience know that he almost passed out, and then he takes some oxygen. They run out with some oxygen for him, and like a trooper, he continues the show.
9: The show must go on. Trying to do a little, give me a little step in the dance and everything. I'm really f***ing failing. Would you mind if I sat down for this one?
0: Yes! And then he sat down for the entire rest of the show.
8: Good for him. I like
0: I don't know if it was the third song. I don't know if he was nearly done with the set to begin with. I'm going to assume. So there's the age plus the altitude, right? And who knows what.
11: He had to go
0: if
11: over.
0: He got drunk the night before. Who knows?
11: It had an oxygen mask they had to give him while they were up there.
0: That's when, you know, I think when you're having to take oxygen to continue a rock show.
10: Don't say a word, my virgin child.
0: I think that is what
10: just let your inhibitions run wild.
0: When he was sitting down, one of the songs he did was "Do You Think I'm Sexy?" That's kind of.
10: If you won't.
0: That wasn't a joke. That's true. That is true.
8: Does he do "Tonight's the Night"? That the lyrics to that kind of skeeve me out a little bit.
0: I can't remember the lyrics.
8: I just sang them. Don't say a word, my virgin child.
0: Oh yeah, don't say a word. Now we're assuming.
10: My virgin child.
0: We're assuming she's of age.
8: Mm. Sure. Those two words.
0: Yeah, there's a...
11: You're on to something there, though, Eric.
0: It's a great song, though.
8: It is. Tonight's the night.
11: I don't think you can classify that as rock, though, the second you have to bring in oxygen.
0: No, I agree.
11: It's not rock and roll anymore.
0: Well, I mean, apply it to any other job. Let's say you're a bricklayer. You're a great bricklayer. You've laid bricks on some of the most impressive buildings. Everyone knows in whatever city you're at, you need bricks laid. You call Dan, the bricklayer, whatever. Dan's been doing it forever. At the point that Dan has to take oxygen on the job in order to continue laying bricks, most people would say, Dan, it's time to retire.
8: Yeah.
0: Even, and he'd say, well, I'm Dan, the brick man. I said, okay, we appreciate all that you've done, but you can't lay bricks anymore without taking oxygen. So maybe you ought to stop being a bricklayer.
10: Wake up, Maggie. I think I need some oxygen in my lungs.
0: I'm glad he's all right. We all love Rod Stewart. You wear it well. My personal favorite.
8: The Killing of Georgie.
0: Killing of Georgie.
8: That's a great song.
0: Great song.
11: I've seen more headlines.
0: Listen, we may be tired of it, but not for nothing. Maggie May, pretty good song.
11: It's a great song. Yeah.
0: Yes.
11: We've seen more headlines about Rod Stewart in the last 2 weeks than I feel like I've seen in the last 3 years, because he also skipped out on a show because of Scotland playing, right? That was him.
0: Yeah, right. Well, he's a big soccer guy.
11: Yeah.
0: So it might be the whole World Cup thing is overtaking him. World Cup fever. You know, if you're in your 80s, any kind of fever can bring you down. I don't know if you realize that. Even World Cup fever.
8: Yes.
0: So.
8: He has it on a big screen in the
0: back. It's okay.
8: And loses his place in the song.
10: I'll hang on a minute.
0: It's okay. I can make ageist jokes because I am now 62 years of age. So,
8: I have to wait.
0: You have to wait a little while. You're still in your 50s.
8: Five more years.
0: All right, what are you, 55?
8: 55, yeah.
0: The old double nickel? The
8: double nickel, yeah.
0: Okay.
12: I think Tim might need the oxygen more, though.
8: You think so?
0: Out of the two of us?
12: Just giving him a hard time.
0: You know, one time, I think Tim's in better shape than I am. Tim has a weird kind of like...
12: resilient?
0: I don't know how to put it. Like, just some kind of like extra... Whether it's anger or something, I feel like Tim could beat me up, even though I should be in better shape than him.
11: You can't say what they used to call that.
0: Well, he's got it.
11: What do they used to call it? I'll tell you during the break.
0: He's just got something. There's some kind of like white trash energy that you cannot put out inside of Tim Andrews. And I feel like I've gotten soft over the years. So in a street fight, it would probably be close. But I think ultimately Tim Andrews' rage would be the, like Popeye has spinach.
11: Yeah.
0: Tim Andrews has rage.
11: I'd have a cigarette. I need a tobacco leaf.
0: Yeah, like, I'm winning, and then suddenly you step back, and you pull out a cigarette, and you say, oh, I'm in trouble. I'm in trouble.
10: Yeah, I eat my tobacco.
0: Well, I like it. The show must go on. Maybe not so much, Rod.
11: Yeah, I just, at this point, I mean, surely the guy's wealthy enough where he doesn't need to tour anymore.
0: Well, yeah, it's not about that. So I mean, his mansions have mansions.
11: Right. So like what, when you're having to go and grab the oxygen masks, at some point somebody needs to tell you now was the time.
0: Oh yeah. Also, by the way, well, I guess there's always emergency people around. So sure. He does, you know, at the point that he actually has an oxygen guy traveling with him, then maybe it's time. I don't know. It probably was just a confluence of events. The elevation, you know, maybe Scotland was playing the night before and he got... Yeah. Stayed up a little too late or something. I don't know.
12: Did you see the video? Because it does look like he has an oxygen guy. He like waves to somebody like that looks like a roadie.
0: Yeah.
12: And they bring out a little oxygen tank and he starts.
0: Like, you know, they were ready. Like, oh, I might need this.
12: Yeah.
0: And some of that could have to do with the elevation.
12: Right.
0: I told you one time in the 90s, I went for a vacation in Big Bear. It's like 4,000, 5,000. I had like a migraine the first 2 days. So, and not everybody, you know, that's why you don't want to go play Denver in the playoffs because it's.
12: Bricklayer analogy. If he's laying bricks and getting paid thousands of dollars a night.
0: Yeah.
12: People might say like, oh, you know, get the oxygen take out if you're making all that money.
0: Yeah, but if you've been making all that money for the last 40 years.
12: True.
0: You know, the idea of making all that money is you set a little bit aside. So once the oxygen comes into the picture, you can, you know, you got a nest egg.
12: He does sound cheery, at least.
10: Yeah, give me my oxygen, mate.
0: No, I know. He seems a little surprised by it himself that he nearly fainted while he was singing. I think he was singing Young Turks. And people know, I know, the irony. Young Hearts Be Free Tonight.
10: Young Hearts!
0: Time is on your side. I don't know. I'm only laughing because he's all right.
11: We love him.
0: I love Rod Stewart.
11: Don't worry. I'm sure that the boss is getting lots of emails.
10: I can't believe they made fun of my favorite artist.
0: my wife saw him a few years ago. Said he was fantastic.
8: I saw him when he was older. Yeah, he's good. He can sing better than some of the old guys.
0: He still got, well, you know, he gets helped out by the raspy. He always had a raspy voice, which you can, that can grow as long as you keep it.
10: You wear it well.
0: Yeah, it's not so much a difference in his style.
11: Seeing Billy Idol last year, he sat down for a couple songs, and I was a little disappointed to see him sit down. I'm like, how are you a rock star?
0: How could you say the word, how can you sing ma when you're sitting down?
11: Now that would be super. I'll give him that.
10: With a rebel, Mom,
0: I still mind. I'm gonna get a little comfortable.
11: Yeah. And it was very hot in Maris last summer.
0: My sciatica is kicking in.
10: Eyes without a foot. Oh god.
0: We wish everybody the best, but maybe if you can't do it, you know, it's been enough. You've done enough. You don't need to be taking the oxygen. You've done enough. Chinwe Mponya Cook says there are Southside slowdowns.
13: Absolutely. Just spotted a new crash, I-285 eastbound. This is going to be your inner loop, outer loop in southeast Atlanta, right at I-675. This crash is knocking out a left lane and a partial right lane. And please be careful if you're making your way that way, because I do see folks running across the interstate trying to get things worked out. And that's adding some extra delays on your ride towards I-20. Speaking of I-20, how's that ride looking, Sky Smith?
14: I-20 westbound, you're going to be stop and go between I-285 and Fulton Industrial Boulevard. And as you head into the city on I-20 eastbound, we're looking a little sluggish from Riverside Parkway on over to Fulton Industrial Boulevard. 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
0: Did this just happen?
11: Yeah.
0: Tucker's out.
13: He's
0: tuckered out. He's tuckered out of the...
8: I'm plumb tired.
0: He's tuckered out of the Republican Party. He is renouncing the Republican Party. Do you have the... What, did he just do this on a podcast or
11: something? He was on somebody else's podcast, but he's on this.
2: I would not support the Republican Party. There's no chance I would support the Republican Party. I'm not going to support the Democratic Party. I don't know what I'm going to do. But at this point... You know, how could you support, how could I or any American voter support a political party that's not loyal to the United States, that puts the interests of a foreign country above those of its own citizens? Like, it's not possible to vote for people like that. And I'm not going to. And I think I voted Republican my entire life. I worked at Fox News, CNN, right. MSNBC. I've been a consistent defender for 35 years of the Republican Party. I mean, very consistent defender. But there's no defending this because it's immoral and it's exactly the opposite of what a political party in a democracy is charged with doing, which is representing its own voters, its own citizens, its own nation. And they're not doing that. So, no, I'm out. And if I'm out, then I think a lot of other people are out.
0: Well, this is why I stopped voting a while ago. I would say this, though. I don't know that he wasn't aware of. I mean, this thing where the intelligence agencies have taken over. Now, he's talking specifically about Netanyahu talking Trump into invading Iran. But, the intelligence agencies and this kind of stuff have been out of control for a very long time with a lot of neocon and generalized Republican support. I get this. I think that there need to be consequences for politicians who were in favor of invading Iran. It was a stupid look. This idea that we're just bigger, so we're going to win is not a strategy, and it's humiliating. And the people who deliver a humiliation, I think, should pay politically for that. This is a humiliation, and it's an unforced error. Because Netanyahu was able to convince Trump, which he wasn't able to convince Trump the first time around, because Bibi has been trying to convince presidents, I think, since Clinton, definitely since W, to try to do the same thing. And he always has the same song and dance. They're weak. It'll be easy. You will be a hero for all the ages because you are the one who put an end to this. And all the presidents that have been pitched this, including Trump, in his first term, said no. And this time, he convinced Trump. I think because Trump was drunk on the high of the Venezuela thing. And Trump thought it was going to last 14 days or something. And it would all be over. And there was no plan beyond that. Which, you could take Tucker's word there. It's like our president was just trusting Netanyahu that he knew what he was talking about. There were plenty of people in that room. I mean, Marco Rubio is no dove. He's a neocon. And he was skeptical of what the plan that Bibi laid out or the information that he gave him. General Dan Kane said it was he said it was that Mossad is always pretending or thinking things are going to be easier than they are. And that's when Rubio said what he's saying is it was BS. So there was plenty. Ultimately, I think that. And Tucker's still doing this. Maybe he's more holding Trump responsible. But I'm really annoyed where people in the Republican Party don't like what's happening, but they're just cowards. They're so afraid to blame the president. Whether he likes it or not, what Harry Truman said was true. The buck stops there at the Resolute desk. Again, Bibi tried to convince many other presidents. They didn't fall for it. Hillary Clinton said that Bibi used to tell him that the planes are on the tarmac, and if you don't join us, we're going to go without you. And a lot of presidents just said, yeah, okay, go without us, and the planes never took off. Chimwe Maponya Cook says there's an obstacle on the outer loop.
13: Well, it started off as just a crash, then a travel advisory. Now we got a temporary red alert here. All lanes being held, I-285 eastbound, right at 675 on the southeast side of town. They're trying to get this crash cleaned up. No telling how long that could take. So in the meantime, you're going to want to use any sort of surface street. You can take Constitution and try and access 285 from Boulder Crest Road. That might be a better option. And if you're on that connector, I-75, 85 northbound, just had a red alert clear to the right shoulder. It's still partially blocking that right lane near that I-75, 85 split. How's I-75 looking outside the perimeter, Sky Smith?
3: Well, just a little some after work volume as you make your way into Kennesaw on I-75 northbound. It's going to be stop and go between I-285 and Town Center Mall. 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
7: 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Our top local story, you won't be voting on property tax relief this November after an effort fails during a special session at the state capitol. Democrats, including State Senator Kim Jackson, object to the plan because they say it would have required communities to raise property taxes in order to give homestead tax relief.
8: It's regressive in a time and season for affordability. This is not the right move.
7: Republicans like Senate Majority Leader Jason Anavatarte are blasting Democrats for blocking the effort.
9: They can make up whatever excuse they want. They're still dismantling the American dream.
7: The issue is likely to stay top of mind into the November election. It is 89 degrees now in Atlanta. Showers and storms rolling through tonight. Then how much does the humidity drop? Meteorologist Christina Edwards has Atlanta Radio's only five-day forecast coming up. Gwinnett County Police get some helping hands to respond to calls.
10: Commissioners approving 12 more community service aid positions, adding to the six already on the streets. They can't respond to major crimes, but here's what they can do.
11: Traffic direction, missing person support, witness canvassing, video evidence collection, and property crime reporting.
10: Gwinnett Police Chief James McClure says the aides are also cheaper than officers, saving tax dollars on training, salary, and equipment. Keith Cromwell, 95.5 WSB.
7: The DeKalb County School District owes millions to a couple of its neighbors. District spokeswoman Jennifer Caracciolo says Decatur City Schools discovered last year's enrollment numbers were being used to divvy up the dollars from the education SPLOST.
12: We were receiving more than what we were supposed to be allocated, and they were receiving less.
7: DeKalb School Board Chair says the shortfall could be at least $10 million between Decatur and Atlanta City Schools. Caracciolo says it'll likely be money from the next 14 months of the SPLOST will be redirected to make it up. A leader in one of Georgia's PTA districts is going national.
13: Currently serving as legislative chair for Georgia PTA District 11, Heather Scalzetti will share her experiences with the country as she takes her place on the National Parent Teacher Association. She's learned a great deal about parental involvement.
14: Being able to be engaged in the school system and really understanding how you can help the superintendents and the school district and your principals.
13: Scalzetti says she knows getting involved is hard, but kids will benefit from collaboration between parents and schools. Lisa Nicholas, 95.5 WSB.
7: An Atlanta community isn't going to let a piece of Olympic history move without a fight. A rally set to begin next hour in an effort to stop the iconic Olympic cauldron from moving to Centennial Park.
4: When the Olympics came to Atlanta, the games left a permanent mark on Summerhill, and while it wasn't all positive, according to State Representative Phil Alaye, the Olympic cauldron is a point of pride.
5: Summerhill is not where the torch ended up. Summerhill is where the history actually happened, and we're tired of folks coming into our communities and erasing our history.
4: He believes it should stay where it is. Supporters of the move say it's being done to preserve Atlanta's Olympic history. Jonathan O'Brien, 95.5 WSB.
7: Xfinity customers across the U.S. are reporting issues with their cable service. The company says it's aware of the current TV service interruption and is working to fix it. Down Detector reports about 24,000 customers experiencing outages. Legendary singer-songwriter Peebo Bryson is memorialized in Atlanta today with a homegoing service. Tanya Bryson speaks of the time she was getting to know Peebo before their marriage.
15: I would listen to his music sometimes just to understand what I was feeling. And I'd get butterflies. Same old love. Never Saw a Miracle were two of my favorites.
7: In lieu of flowers, the family asked memorial donations be made to either the Mr. Robert Peebo Bryson Student Scholarship Endowment Fund, Morris Brown College, or Antioch Urban Ministries. 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Triple Team Traffic begins with Chinwe Moponia-Cook.
16: And it begins with a red alert, unfortunately, Bill, in southeast Atlanta, I-285 eastbound. This is going to be your outer loop approaching Highway 675. All lanes are being held temporarily while they try and get this crash that's in the left lane off to the right shoulder. Hero units, fire trucks all on the scene, and it's causing you some delays back towards I-75, where you also got a little merging madness with 285 eastbound trying to get into Forest Park. How's I-75 looking on the downtown connector, Scott Smith?
17: Well, that connector northbound ride, we've got two right lanes that are still knocked out over here at that 17th Street exit because of that earlier crash. So you definitely want to stay to the left to get around this. You're going to be backed up to University Avenue for your connector southbound ride. We're going to be seeing some brake lights starting at the 485 merge. That's going to be stop and go as you make your way down to I-20, where it all opens up again. The next report is in less than 10 minutes from the Trustdale.com Traffic Center. Triple Team Traffic, 95.5 WSB.
7: Now Atlanta Radio's only five-day forecast with meteorologist Christina Edwards.
18: Partly cloudy skies this evening with scattered rain showers and thunderstorms rolling through. Some of these storms may be capable of producing damaging wind gusts closer to the midnight hour, and the rain will taper off early tomorrow morning. Then drying out nicely with lower humidity levels for tomorrow afternoon. Sunshine with highs in the mid-80s, dropping down to the low to mid-60s on Wednesday morning. Wednesday afternoon's high around 82. Thursday and Friday, partly cloudy, heating up through the afternoons, climbing to the upper 80s to low 90s.
7: And this just in, there is now a severe thunderstorm warning for east central Spalding County and southeastern Newton County. That severe thunderstorm warning is in effect until 6:15. Right now, 89 degrees in Marietta, 89 in East Point, 88 in Peachtree City. More news at 6 o'clock. 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I'm Bill Caiaccio, 95.5 WSB.
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22: Trying to find this story. I just had it in front of me, and there's so many damn stories. This is ridiculous. I spend hours every morning coming up with like 35, 40 stories, and most of them will never even come up. But then the result is when I'm looking for one in particular, there's buried in 900 other stories.
17: Or you have it open, and then it just immediately cuts to like a commercial.
22: Yeah, or something like that, worst. Or some big thing comes up, or one of those websites that updates itself. You're trying to read a story, and all of a sudden it jumps up or jumps down, and you have to keep on. And then they put like 7 new ads in before you can finish one article, and it keeps jumping.
0: The video.
22: I tell you, as an old man, this upsets me.
0: I don't like.
17: The newspaper never did such a thing.
22: I did not. Stay where it was supposed to.
0: You have jumping videos in the newspaper.
19: No pop-up ads.
22: You should be very excited, Mr. Soccer Lover. You soccer lover. Lionel Messi.
17: Lionel?
22: It's Lionel. Okay. Properly, it is Lionel Messi.
0: But here in the South, Lionel.
22: And,
17: I thought his name was Lionel.
22: That's an Americanization. It's my understanding.
17: You're Americanization.
0: You are correct. You are saying it correctly.
22: Lionel Messi.
17: I'm proud of it.
0: But here in Georgia, that's how we say it, Lionel.
22: I'm proud of being wrong.
17: That's right.
22: You can't shake me from that.
19: You come here, you say it like we say it.
0: Only losers go to school.
22: That was your name there.
0: Yeah.
22: Lionel Messi just broke the record for most goals in the World Cup history.
0: That guy's the GOAT. He really is.
22: I was looking at some of his What's that? You like goats?
17: Yeah, goats are weird. You know, goats are kind of cute, but then they have those weird eyes.
22: We all know about goats, but this is something else. This is the greatest of all time. It's an acronym.
17: Goats are really great?
22: No. This is just an acronym that happens to be GOAT. Greatest of all time.
17: Oh, you're saying that acronyms are the GOAT.
22: You know what? This is what I love, is she's able to follow it, and she has an open mind, and she will accept the new information. That's exactly what I meant.
17: Hey, that's
22: thank you.
17: The GOAT.
19: Hey.
22: I was looking at, but you know what's interesting? Hey!
0: Eric.
17: Hey, Eric!
22: Before people started using the term GOAT as greatest of all time, it's weird because the GOAT would be the person who ruined the game.
0: The scapegoat.
22: Scott Norwood, famously for the Buffalo Bills in the Super Bowl, he missed the field goal with time running out, and so they lost. So a lot of people said he was the GOAT. He was the scapegoat. He was the reason. Now, he doesn't really deserve that, but that's neither here nor there. So for a lot of athletes, I know I saw Joe Montana, who was the greatest quarterback of his time, I think. Elway was in the league at that time, but he was winning all the Super Bowls. I know that I saw an interview with him, and he couldn't believe it. All of a sudden, people started calling him the GOAT, and he's like, what did I mess up? I had a Hall of Fame career. Why are people suddenly calling me the GOAT? And they had to be explained to him. We've changed the meaning of GOAT in sports. It used to be the worst thing it could be. Now it's the best thing that you could be. But he must be the GOAT, Messi, because I'm looking not only at this. So he has broken this record. That's 28 World Cup in 28 World Cup match appearances. So he's got 18 goals now. So he's two ahead. He's also won whatever the biggest award is. I don't know, the Ballon d'Or. Eight times. Is that MVP basically?
0: Yeah.
22: He's won that 8 times. Most goals scored in a calendar year, 91 in 2012. Most goals for a single club, 672 for Barcelona.
0: Damn. Yeah,
22: I may not know a whole hell of a lot about soccer, but it seems to me like this guy's probably

0: best of all time?
1: Yeah.
0: Well, listen, because we got it wrong. We didn't have you. You decided you didn't want to be at the meeting.
1: Yeah, and, I don't get
0: so I think you can only blame yourself.
1: All right.
2: For, get it trending. Come on, Autumn, put out a TikTok.
0: Yeah.
2: Get it trending.
3: The goat.
0: Boat. Goat.
3: All aboard.
0: Goat. Wait, equals boat. Train. You got to do it in like that dumb social media thing.
2: Hey, guys.
0: So you just, I mean, just put it in your post, and it's goat, either goat equals boat or goat with the greater than sign.
2: Ooh, get on, I like
0: that.
2: The
0: boat. That's when the social media folks think they're being clever. Like, I just
1: boat,
0: did
1: boat.
0: The greater than sign. What?
2: Pele
1: the
2: had
1: boat. Because the
0: boat. Pele what?
4: Pele won 3 World Cups, played in a time when they didn't have the babying like they have now with the referees. It was a tougher game. Well, ChatGPT says definitely Pele.
0: Hold on just a second. We have to take a hydration break.
2: Yeah.
1: Brought to you by.
0: Yeah, play a commercial. We need to. This is about our hydration.
3: You're gonna go over because you gotta have. You gotta make it up.
0: Mm-hmm.
3: You're gonna cut into my show.
0: That's right. No, now we're gonna have stoppage.
2: Oh, the stoppage will go into Shelley's show.
0: All right, hydration break over.
2: This is how you know Messi is the best, though. I know that.
0: I know he doesn't clean up his room. Dad joke. Dad joke. I did a dad joke. Aren't I clever and lovable?
1: Can do it.
2: Last year during the Club World Cup, where you took all of the best soccer clubs in the world and they basically did a dry run for what the World Cup is going to be or what we're seeing now on TV, I saw Inter Miami, where Messi plays now, take on PSG, and PSG kicked the snot out of Inter Miami. But nobody left their seats. It was, I think, I want to say 4 or 5-1 at the 80-minute mark.
0: Right. And people were still yelling his name.
2: Every time Messi touched the ball, it was, Messi!
0: Well, he's
2: Messi,
0: one of these people now. Messi. He's one of these people now that you just want to see play.
2: Yeah.
0: You want to be able to say, hey, and years later, when people say that was the greatest ever, hey, I saw him play one time.
2: Yeah. I'm grateful I went. I mean, it was not a great showing by Inter Miami, but,
0: What do you care about Miami?
2: Inter.
0: I-N-T-E-R.
2: Inter.
0: Inter.
1: What kind of name is that?
0: Well, that's a name that's given to a lot of, because I think that they have an international sort of side to them, right?
2: Yes.
0: I'm guessing this. I don't know this.
2: It's spelled the same way, so I think your assumption is correct.
0: Well, somebody look it up, because I think that probably what it means is they're a Miami-based thing, but sometimes they take part in international things. That would be my guess.
2: Looking up right now.
0: It's a pure guess.
2: It stands for international. Yes, you're correct.
0: Well, thank you.
1: I wish they would just say that.
0: Well, I wish a lot of things. You know that? There's a lot. I wish I
1: had candy and nuts.
0: That's right. I wish I had $1 billion.
2: Autumn wishes she was the boat.
0: She does.
1: Oh,
0: hey,
1: I am the boat.
0: She is the best of all time. Are you kidding me? Who does drunk voices from Alpharetta better than her? No one. She's the boat.
2: Yeah.
0: She's the best of all time.
1: I did a great impression of this woman that sat next to us at the bar, but no one will know how good it was except for Joe.
0: Wait, hold on. Let's hear it. Let's hear it. Well, how'd she go?
5: She said, I'll take it. Oh, my God. I used to work as a bartender, so it's fine.
0: That's got to be your new influencer voice.
5: I'll take it.
1: So Joe ordered a dirty martini. He didn't realize that they were putting vermouth in it, and he kept saying it tasted funny. And so the bartender was like, well, let me just make another one, like without the vermouth, we figured out. And then the lady was sitting next to me, like, I'll take it.
0: Well, I
5: know it's weird, but if you could wake out with somebody, then you could eat off their plate.
0: Well, you got to work her into some character for us. Chinwe Maponya Cook says there's a travel advisory on 285.
6: Yeah, this was a red alert, but now just 2 left lanes are knocked out. I-285 eastbound at 675, still causing you some delays back towards I-75. And honestly, at times they have all lanes blocked and then all lanes reopen. So it really is just causing a whole bunch of drama down on that side of town. As you try and get towards Decatur, more drama also on the downtown connector with the crash knocking out 2 right lanes, I-75-85 northbound, right at that I-85 split. You want to stick to the left. How's I-85 looking outside the perimeter, Sky Smith?
7: I-85 north out in Gwinnett County. It's going to be sluggish between I-285 and Pleasant Hill Road. And as you continue on your ride into Suwannee, starting at Old Peachtree Road, we've got a left lane that's blocked due to a stalled out vehicle. So once you get past Highway 317, everything's going to be wide open. Next report is in less than 10 minutes from the Trustdale.com Traffic Center. Triple Team Traffic, 95.5 WSB.

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14: Jared just said something I thought I'd never hear anybody say. Not that it's not legitimate. I just never thought I'd hear it. Just out of the blue, he says, I like what Queen Latifah's doing.
15: Oh.
14: Just,
15: what is she
14: nothing,
15: up to?
14: There's nothing not. There's nothing invalid about that. Yes, but I mean,
16: the Equalizer, yeah. Obviously the best show on TV.
14: Yes.
16: But she knows what she's doing because...
14: Well, that lady in her 50s, man, she just... She's those gang leaders are scared of her.
15: I know.
14: She shows up. They're like, oh, all right, lady, whatever you want.
15: She kicks ass, man.
14: And she does.
15: She does.
14: With a lot of edits.
15: The no, what she's doing, though, is because the Freedom 250 event on the National Mall has fallen apart. It was supposed to start today.
14: Yes.
15: A lot of other cities are now saying, well, I guess we'll put something on instead. And what she's doing in L.A., is she has got an arrangement of bands now that are all bands and artists that are all coming together that are going to do their own America 250 event. It's going to have Chris Stapleton, Smashing Pumpkins, I believe Bruno Mars, and others.
14: So what's the deal? Smashing Pumpkins, I'm led to believe that it's the original band.
16: Darcy's not with the band.
14: Okay, that's why I couldn't. But they've been, but they're kind of leading people to believe that this tour is a reunion.
16: What's Billy?
14: They just hate that Darcy lady, right? They just hate her. Like, I don't know what her deal was, but they just don't like her.
17: I don't know how they're a whole band when Billy Corgan did all of the instruments and things and for the albums.
14: Well, no, but I'm saying is this idea is we're going back to having the band again.
16: Right.
17: I see.
14: You know, but I was like, I'm watching this little, because Billy Corgan has a great pie. He's a great interviewer. What's it called? The Magnificent Others.
16: Yeah, I love that show.
14: He really is a good... It turns out he's a good interviewer. That's a skill. I'm terrible at it. I recognize people who are good at it. He is very good at it. But before, you know, they run like an ad at the beginning of the podcast now for the tour, which I think is a revisiting of Melancholy, that album. I can't remember the name of it. Melancholy and the Infinite Sadness.
16: Yeah.
14: And it kind of leads you to believe it's going to be everybody from that period. Because I think the original drummer died before then of an overdose, I believe. I think I recall. Cause it turned into a big thing. And I think the other members of the band had to go and be part of the trial and stuff. But
17: isn't that what that Sarah McLachlan song was about?
14: Maybe. I don't know. I don't know.
16: What, in the arms of the angels?
14: Could have been. But I thought, well, is it going to be the girl, Darcy? Is that her name?
16: Yes.
14: But I'd always heard that they just hate her. Like, I don't know why. I don't know if, I have no idea why.
15: Hey, bravo to
17: Jared, do you like what Darcy's doing?
14: Not as much as what Queen Latifah
15: is my girl right now. Thank you for putting on an America 250 event that we can all get behind. And also Nashville is doing one too.
14: That's awesome. Roaring to me. Hey, we're having Trump's doing two rallies.
18: So, singing and dancing.
14: What is there to watch?
17: A variety show?
14: I guarantee you on the second rally, he says something to the effect of, you think Sleepy Joe could do two of these in a row?
15: It'd be funny if you went 24.
14: Happy birthday, America.
15: What if you went 24 hours straight, Eric?
14: Oh, that would be great.
18: Today is the greatest day.
14: Chinwe Mapunya Cook says, there's a crash, unfortunately, on the connector.
19: Yeah, this is a travel advisory, I-75/85 northbound. Right at that I-75/85 split, it's knocking out a couple of right lanes, and that's what's causing your bumper-to-bumper ride all the way back down towards Highway 166. And the southbound delays, not too bad. I-75/85 south, once you merge, you're going to be slow all the way down towards I-20. Once you pass I-20, things are looking much better. What about the perimeter? Is that looking better, Sky Smith?
20: Oh, yeah. You know, I-285 eastbound at I-675. Now, that earlier crash that we were talking about, it was actually a red alert. It was one left lane that was blocked. Well, that lane is now back open. We do have emergency vehicles that are partially blocking the on-ramp from Moreland Avenue, but you're still able to access I-285 eastbound. You can expect some delays back to I-75. 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Triple Team Traffic, 95.5 WSB.
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25: At 6 o'clock, I'm Bill Caiaccio, news sponsored by the Lloyd Advisory Group. Our top local story, no vote on property tax relief in Georgia. A Republican-backed effort to put it on the November ballot fails during a special session under the Gold Dome.
26: With Democrats voting no, the proposal wasn't able to garner the necessary two-thirds majority vote. House Minority Leader Carolyn Hughley says the measure would have increased sales taxes for everyone as a way to help property owners.
27: You're picking winners and losers, and that's not what we should be doing here.
26: Republican Representative Shaw Blackmon believes that the measure should have been allowed to move forward to the November ballot.
28: We will continue to try to provide that option for homeowners and property owners across the state.
26: Similar efforts in the Senate also failed to capture the necessary votes. At the state capitol, Jonathan O'Brien, 95.5 WSB.
25: 89 degrees in Atlanta. A severe thunderstorm warning impacts parts of Spalding and Newton counties for a few more minutes, and we're watching for the possibility of more severe weather tonight.
22: Some of these storms may be capable of producing damaging wind gusts closer to the midnight hour.
25: A severe thunderstorm watch also in effect for Bartow, Cherokee, and Pickens counties through 11 p.m. Meteorologist Christina Edwards has Atlanta Radio's only five-day forecast coming up. A money mix-up for DeKalb County Schools. WSB's Veronica Waters reports live the district owes millions to a couple of its neighbors.
29: Yeah, Bill, DeKalb County's in the middle of its sixth education SPLOST, which is a five-year penny sales tax used for capital improvements in DeKalb, Decatur, and Atlanta Public Schools. Now they've realized the money pie hasn't been cut right since the last renewal.
30: We were using outdated numbers.
29: DeKalb school spokeswoman Jennifer Caracciolo says the district's been getting too much money and the other two districts not enough.
30: The money has been spent, but we still have 14 months of money coming in, so that allows us to adjust.
29: DeKalb's school board chair estimates there could be $10 to $13 million owed to Atlanta and Decatur City Schools. They are working with the board of the Department of Revenue to calculate the money which is needed. Reporting live, Veronica Waters, 95.5 WSB.
25: This is new at 6 o'clock. Two more Cherokee County law enforcement officers are under arrest after an internal audit.
31: The Cherokee County Sheriff's Office has been doing audits around the use of the agency's automatic license plate reader system to make sure that employees were using it in accordance to department policy. policy. However, during those audits, a series of improprieties were discovered tied to three different users. One deputy was arrested earlier this month, and now authorities announced two more employees are facing charges, including a felony violation of oath of office. 45-year-old Lieutenant Chris Bryant and 35-year-old Sergeant Mike Creedon have been arrested and booked into the Cherokee County Adult Detention Center. Michelle Wright, 95.5 WSB.
25: Happening now, residents in Atlanta's Summerhill neighborhood hold a rally to speak out against plans to move Atlanta's Olympic Cauldron to Centennial Park.
5: For generations, it has been a community defined by resilience, sacrifice, and pride.
25: State Representative Phil Olaye rejects the idea moving the cauldron is about preserving history. The rally getting underway this hour. President Trump says the Iran negotiations are working out very well. Trump says the U.S. is negotiating a fair and reasonable deal. He insists the diplomacy now underway will prevent any escalation in the Strait of Hormuz.
6: As long as they respect us, I don't want to use the word fear because that's an inappropriate word, but as long as they respect us, we're not going to have any trouble. We have total control of the Strait.
25: Vice President J.D. Vance left Switzerland earlier today, where he called initial peace talks with Iran productive. Georgia Attorney General Chris Carr joins a lawsuit challenging a California plastics law. The 17-state coalition includes the National Association of Wholesaler Distributors. Carr says California has no right to tell us how to manage our businesses here in Georgia. And yet he says that's exactly what the Plastics Act attempts to do. The Attorney General also calls the California Act an unconstitutional mandate. It is 6:04. The Von Hessler Doctrine continues in less than 2 minutes. Right now, it's live team coverage of traffic and weather. Triple Team Traffic begins with Chinwe Maponya-Cook.
19: Somewhat better news for you on that perimeter crash that at one point had all lanes blocked and a couple lanes blocked. Now is officially on the right shoulder, I-285 eastbound. Your outer loop at 675. However, the entrance ramp from Moreland Avenue to 285 is blocked. Now, you can maneuver your way around it, but be advised it is going to take you a couple extra minutes. And please be careful. Also, 285 southbound, your outer loop at Hollowell Parkway. Got us a stall. Big rig knocking out that right lane. What else are we seeing on the connector, Sky Smith?
31: Oh, I am the bearer of some better news for that connector northbound ride at 17th Street, that earlier crash. All lanes are now back open. Just some residual delays. It's got you backed up to 166. And for your connector southbound ride, you're going to be stop and go from the Georgia 485 merge on down to I-20, where everything opens up again. The next important lesson, 10 minutes from the Trustdale.com Traffic Center. Triple Team Traffic, 95.5 WSB.
25: 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Here is meteorologist Christina Edwards.
7: Partly cloudy skies this evening with scattered rain showers and thunderstorms rolling through. Some of these storms may be capable of producing damaging wind gusts closer to the midnight hour, and the rain will taper off early tomorrow morning. Then drying out nicely with lower humidity levels for tomorrow afternoon, sunshine with highs in the mid-80s, dropping down to the low to mid-60s on Wednesday morning. Wednesday afternoon's high around 82. Thursday and Friday, partly cloudy, heating up through the afternoons, climbing to the upper 80s to low 90s.
25: And we are following a severe thunderstorm warning at this hour in Newton County. It is moving into the Monticello area at this hour. 84 in Cartersville, 83 in Fairburn, and 89 in Snellville. 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Breaking news when it happens. I'm Bill Caiaccio, 95.5 WSB.
14: Correctamundo, Caiaccio. Hour 4 of the Von Hessler Doctrine begins right now.
3: See Bill's new move over there?
14: Oh,
3: takes
14: yeah,
3: the four
14: yeah.
3: Fingers
14: takes
3: and,
14: the, and then down. When it's, that's his
3: up,
14: passing.
3: Down, up,
14: he's
3: down.
14: Passing the baton to me when he goes down.
3: Oh, yeah.
14: Say it here, Von Hessler. Oh, well, you know, you have the dirtiest mind.
3: I can't help it.
8: Tim went there.
14: Is Craig Russ with us?
8: I am here.
14: Did you? Your mind didn't go there, right? Because you're a grown adult.
8: He's a clean cut boy.
14: That's
8: dude.
14: Right. Yeah. He's look at him. He's got a little cup of coffee. He's got in his hand. He's ready for business.
8: My mind closed down.
3: Yep.
8: And I don't even entertain such ideas.
14: Well, you want me to? By the way, very quickly, we want to get something right. We were talking about the whole thing with Smashing Pumpkins, and so what happened was. The drummer didn't die of an overdose. The keyboardist on that tour died of an overdose, but the drummer was with him at the time. He was all crazy too, but he didn't die, and that's why there was a court thing that they all had to go to because the one guy lost his life, the other guy was with him. So that drummer was fired after that, but you're saying on this tour, he's going to be there. They'll all be there except for the girl, Darcy...
8: Retzky.
14: and she is not liked by the other people in the band. I'm trying to figure out. And we had Tim Andrews.
9: I think it's like she's gone to Michigan and lives outside of the music industry. And
14: yeah, but there was trouble before that, I believe. Yeah.
8: Now, are you talking about Jimmy Chamberlain?
9: Yes, that's the drummer
14: Yes.
8: So Jimmy's coming back, who was like the only person who did the albums with, what's his name?
14: Right, okay,
8: With Billy Corgan. And then I think Jimmy did overdose also in that incident, just didn't die.
14: Right, they were both taken out of there, and one died. And that's why it turned into a court case that every member of the band had to end up going. I don't know if they all had to, I remember seeing images of them having to go into the courtroom. Tim Andrews looked for more information from AI in this. Check out, this is a new level. This is a new level of AI hallucination in my mind. It's not technically a hallucination, but go ahead.
10: As an old school Pumpkins fan myself.
14: What?
10: Darcy was never the flashiest musician in the band.
14: Wait, just stick with that first sentence.
10: This is an old school Pumpkins fan myself.
14: So so before you were created, you were what, in the ether somewhere?
10: Yeah, floating around. Is an idea? I wasn't alive yet, but I knew. Look, it's trying to relate with Tim. It's like, hey,
14: we're turning the future over to this thing. Yeah. Hey, it's an old school. Okay,
10: they've sucked since Gish.
8: You know what creeps me out more is that it's actually programmed to say that, and it doesn't have that consciousness and can't actually think that.
10: Correct.
8: So somewhere along the line, it's like, be personal. Pretend that you're real and you've lived these experiences.
14: You get more engagement, right? You get more engagement. People use more tokens, and
8: it turns me off.
14: Man. Well, I mean, obviously, who wouldn't see the, as an old school Pumpkins fan myself.
11: Yeah, it's like your toaster telling you, like the Rolling Stones.
10: I loved Wonder Bread, but
9: probably pulling from Reddit and the commenter that
14: said, yeah, that's right. As an old, it pulled from Reddit and it was said in there as an old school fan. But if
8: was it Gemini?
9: No, it's ChatGPT.
14: If it's as great as we're being told, you know, within 2 years it's going to know everything and take over everything, it would correct for that. Yeah. Like, this is what human beings did. You didn't look that up, right? You're a human being with experience, and it occurred to you, probably it pulled from Reddit. But it can't do that. It can't occur to itself. Right. Oh, this is coming. I better change this language. It seems kind of stupid.
10: At least with Grok, it tells you where it's pulling from. So it'll give you like the list.
14: They all usually do. They all do.
10: ChatGPT does a pretty good job of it, but like Grok, it's very clear.
14: Grok is terrible.
10: I use Grok a lot.
14: Grok is terrible.
11: That's my favorite.
14: It's terrible. Elon has told you it's broken. They have to redo it from the ground up.
11: Claude?
14: No, Grok.
11: Grok. Oh, sorry.
14: Not Claude.
11: I like Claude.
8: Claude just has a terrible logo.
9: Yeah,
10: he doesn't have a bad logo.
11: it's
8: like a Kurt Vonnegut drawing.
9: It's a Kurt Vonnegut drawing.
8: Look it up.
9: Breakfast of Champions, right?
8: Yeah.
14: Great book. Great book.
8: Great drawing.
9: Great doodles.
14: Great doodles.
8: I don't know why they chose that as their logo.
14: Who do you like better? Do you like Breakfast of Champions or Slaughterhouse 5 better?
11: Slaughterhouse 5.
8: I think Breakfast of Champions out of those two. Sirens of Titans, my favorite.
9: I love that one. Slaughterhouse, I like Good Morning, Thank You, Mrs. Rosewater.
14: Yeah, there's a lot of them that are great.
9: Breakfast of Champions is better than Slaughterhouse.
14: Yeah, I read Slaughterhouse 5 first, so I wanted to hold on to it longer and like it better. But Breakfast of Champions is actually the best. And that's the one that comes first, right? And then Slaughterhouse, in what order?
8: No, Slaughterhouse 5 was first.
14: Oh, was that the first time Kilgore Trout shows up in one of his things? Because he's in both.
8: He's established by the time we get to Breakfast of Champions.
14: Yeah, so I think he's bigly. By the way, again, I want to notice things that no one else has noticed. Between the first term of this president and the second one, he buried bigly. Remember the first term?
10: I said it a lot.
14: It was all over. Bigly. And somehow, I don't know. They say this man can have no reflection upon himself. But apparently that one he did. He's like, that word's just not.
10: They made fun of me far too much.
14: Hey, Rita Bigley.
12: I don't know how they get away with it. That's why we call them the Democrats. We have
14: that's up to that.
10: You like that one?
14: That's a good one. That's a good one.
10: I put a poll up. You're the B or the without the B. Uh-huh. I think the B one.
14: Okay.
9: The no B one.
10: Oh, the no B one. Okay, well, whatever.
14: Is this what goes on True Social? People do polls?
10: Polls.
9: Well, he does polls.
14: I was thinking about this.
10: You got
14: yesterday.
10: To engage your listeners.
14: And I mean this in a nice, like, yeah. I was not in a mean way or anything, but really trying to figure it out. Because you know that if there was a Democrat who was president during this whole Iran fiasco from the very beginning to, you know, trying to, you know, this deal that's complete capitulation and trying to put lipstick on it. You know that the people in Core MAGA would see through that and they would hate it if it was a Democrat president. There's just no doubt in my mind that anyone, same exact set of facts, Democrat president, and not only do they hate it, but it's being mocked, it's being memed, it's being everything. And so knowing this, like, what is it like to be Core MAGA and have to, you know, when you're talking to rational people, explain to them why this whole Iran thing was a win? I mean, that I'd almost like to, like, go undercover and just be at, like, a barbecue or something and just hear somebody just start to explain to their peers why this is a win.
10: You want to come to some of my family outings? You want to come hang out? Because I don't believe it.
14: And you know that I'm right. Like, all those family members would be so against this same set of facts if it was Biden.
3: For sure.
14: If it was Harris.
0: If it was anybody. The hell out of them.
14: If it was anything. If it was anybody, they'd be like, this is a laugh. What are you telling us? This is a win? It really is something. There's two different types of people drawn toward politics. And I think some of them, it's almost like just, I want to be in a club. I don't want to go to religion and cult or anything. I just want to be in a club with like-minded people, right?
3: Yes.
14: And then there's people who are drawn to politics based on policies, what they think, what their from their point of view and their life experience, these particular policies would be the best. So I'm going to get involved and try to get people elected who advocate for these policies, because I think if we elected enough people over the next decade and these policies are put in place, whatever. But then there's the other type that is just like, I want to be in a club. That club has a leader. I love that leader.
8: Well, they have no talent.
14: Now I've got to.
8: But they want what? Adoration. They're people who have no talent but want adoration. That's what it feels like to me.
14: Wait a minute. I don't think we're talking about the same thing.
8: You're talking about politicians.
14: I'm talking about voters. I'm talking about the reason that people who aren't politicians get involved in politics. And there's two types. One's based on policy and one's based on, I like the people in this club and we got to keep this club together, because there's no way that any Core MAGA person listening to me right now believes that I'm wrong, that they would be totally against this and mocking every bit of it, from the invasion to the capitulation. And why do I call it a capitulation? Because it was. You can't say, I love my country so much that I'm going to go along with a delusion that we won a war. We didn't. And if you don't win, there's only one option left. I'm going to live my life clear-eyed, thank you. And if people think when I say we lost the war, that means I'm not a patriot, well, you have a great day. You have a wonderful life. And you have an idea of patriotism, which is twisted. When you're a patriot, you want what's best for your country. Not what's best for your party, not what's best for your favorite people. You want what's best for your country. You have only pretzel logic that can lead you to believe that this invasion and what we're going through right now was a net positive for the country.
10: I have some like outer range family, not the nuclear family, that when we talk to them at like family events and stuff, they'll tell you, we brought up the GOAT in the previous hour, the greatest of all time. They're in their 60s and 70s telling me that this is the greatest president of their lifetime. And I'm like, you lived through Reagan?
14: Can they give you evidence what they have now? I'll tell you why. Because the boomers are old enough. They're mostly boomers, right?
10: Yes.
14: Older boomers.
10: 60s and 70s.
14: They are old enough and have enough money that if the gas prices go up, it's an inconvenience. But it's not a deal killer. It doesn't ruin your life. And because of that, the boomers can vote based on culture. Based on, we used to be this kind of country and we need to go back to being that kind of country, because the daily effects of the economy don't hurt them so much anymore. The 35-year-old starting a family doesn't have that option. They're just trying to go, afford the stuff at the store and to put enough fuel in your vehicle to get to work again. And so there's a whole different thing going on. If you're 75 and you've made it, you got plenty of money, then it can all be about whether somebody should be allowed to swim in a high school swimming meet, right? Like, and again, when I bring these culture issues up, I'm not saying they have no relevance. But when you're $40 trillion in debt and you've just been humiliated by a smaller country in a war, it should not be your priority. But I think if you're 72, it can be, because you've already got, you're in retirement phase. Now you can fight about the culture. Chinwe Maponya Cook says there's a stall on 285.
0: Yeah, this big rig is knocking out the right lane on this inner loop I-285 northbound past Cascade Road exit 7, and it's really causing you some delays. You're going to be bumper to bumper back towards Highway 166. We also got this crash I-285 eastbound your outer loop right at Highway 675. Remember that Moreland Avenue on ramp to 285 is partially blocked off. And we also got a new stall. Thank you to our traffic troopers calling in and letting us know. This time in the left lane as you make your way closer to Flat Shoals Road. So it's really causing you some extra pressure trying to get to I-20. How is I-20, Sky Smith?
31: I-20 westbound as you leave Lithonia heading into the city. It's going to be a little bit sluggish between Stonecrest Mall and Wesley Chapel Road. 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Triple Team Traffic, 95.5 WSB.
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14: So, the tech industry is just not going to give up on this idea of AR glasses. So A is different from V. V is virtual reality. A is augmented reality. So that means as you're walking past a building, information about the building comes up, or
7: like you're playing a video game and you look at something, you get the
14: you
8: get the ad. Yeah. Both push ads into your eyes.
14: Yeah, another thing. Then you can get. I didn't even think about that. They can advertise to you constantly. So Snap, they've got their new AR glasses, and I don't even think they're for sale yet. Everybody's roasting them, according to this. And there's an article that I read. Snap's AR glasses aren't even out yet, and they're already getting roasted to death. This is from Gizmodo. There was one passage in there that I thought they were talking to like experts about this kind of stuff. And one guy said, people do not like to look stupid, period. Especially if they have to pay thousands of dollars to do so. I guess Snap keeps saying that they're normal looking, but I guess they're still really bulky because they're not connected to your phone. So everything has to be in there in its own housing. So that's going to make them thicker, right? I haven't really seen
7: them.
14: They
7: look very goofy.
14: Are they more goofy than Zuckerberg's? Because Zuckerberg has some he's wearing around all the time.
11: But his at least are Ray-Ban. It's a Ray-Ban design.
12: These are Meta thick. Look crazy.
7: These are thick and heavy with a big, thick, whatever these are
8: the
7: called.
8: The glasses that the old man Six Flags mascot.
11: That's a good way.
14: Yeah. So nobody's going to wear these things. And they cost, I think, like $2,000 or something.
12: And what really are, if you're going to look goofy, it better really give you a ton of benefits and things that you want it to do.
14: Like more ads.
7: Yeah.
14: Yeah. In your life, yeah.
12: And we are so disillusioned with so many things lately that, like, yeah, it's going to give you ads. Is it really going to benefit me even more to do, like, forget it.
14: No, eyeballs. Yeah, if you do a subscription, you don't get the ads, and then it's another thing you're subscribed to. The battery life isn't great.
11: Only 4 hours.
14: Yeah, so, I mean, what is
12: 4 hours?
11: That's wild.
14: Again, and by the way, as we're throwing everything into AI, it may not be so different. You know, just look at all the money that they're throwing into this stuff and just insisting that people are going to want it. They don't want it yet.
12: Well, I think Jeff Bezos said that, you know, depriving AI of its cool water, right, is going to deprive the future of, you know, cancer research and stuff. We should be losing water for humanoids.
14: Well, the whole thing with these guys is it turns out that if we get in the way of them making another $1 billion, we're really hurting ourselves because they're going to cure cancer. Now, first they're going to replace all humans, and then they're going to cure cancer. The whole thing.
12: Cures cancer because humans get cancer. So
14: that's well, I mean, I didn't mean they were going to kill all humans. They were just going to replace them all at work.
12: Replace them all.
14: It's all. I don't know why people are following. Are you following them, Greg? Do you think that they're the future? I think it's all gonna bust.
8: There's a place for some of it, but I don't know what that is yet.
14: No, AI is a thing. Right now it's a better search engine. I don't even know, because it just gives you bad.
8: I don't know.
14: I asked a question the other night. I can't remember what the question was. And it was just so obvious that it just gave me a wrong answer like it was the right answer. I
8: mean, it does it often. Yeah. And a lot of people don't even check it and just run with that information.
14: All right. Chinwe Maponya-Cook has better news. Very nice on the outer loop.
13: Yes, I know you want to hear this. If you're in Southeast Atlanta, that crash that had multiple lanes blocked for quite some time, it's cleared I-285 eastbound at Boulder Crest Road. However, we're still seeing some slowdowns coming back the opposite direction, I-285 westbound leaving Flatshows Parkway. And over in Southwest Atlanta, this stall knocking out a right lane, I-285 northbound, your inner loop at Cascade, is causing delays all the way back to Highway 166. How's the ride looking downtown, Sky Smith?
0: Your connector, north and southbound. Right now, the northbound, we have that tractor trailer that is moved off to the right-hand side. We did have a stall over at the Peachtree Pine Street exit. But your connector southbound, that is looking pretty decent, wide open. 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
24: At 6:30, I'm Bill Caiaccio, news sponsored by Mark Spain Real Estate. Our top local story, the DeKalb County School District owes millions to two of its neighbors. District spokeswoman Jennifer Caracciolo says they've learned that last year's enrollment numbers were being used to divvy up the dollars from the education splossed, causing them to receive more than they were supposed to get, while Atlanta and Decatur City Schools received less. She says it should be an easy fix.
25: It's very fortunate that we still have 14 months of collections on this ESPLOST, so we're able to make that right.
24: She says estimates are that the district got between $10 and $13 million too much since the 2022 renewal. It is 87 degrees now in Atlanta. What's the timing for possible storms, and what about a drop in humidity? Atlanta Radio's only five-day forecast with meteorologist Christina Edwards is coming up. You won't be voting on property tax relief this November after an effort fails during a special session at the state capitol. Democrats, including House Minority Leader Carolyn Hughley, object to the plan because it would have required communities to raise property taxes in order to give homestead tax relief.
26: First and foremost, not everyone is a homeowner. We have a responsibility to all of our citizens.
24: But Republican State Rep Scott Hilton says they should at least let voters decide.
27: This would overwhelmingly pass if put on the ballot, but voters are being denied that chance.
24: Republicans vow to keep this issue top of mind into the November election. More help is on the way for Gwinnett Police as commissioners approve hiring more aides.
28: The community service aid program started last year. Now, Gwinnett County Police Chief James McClure says it's been so successful, they're adding 12 more positions.
29: This program allows us to increase service levels, improve our response times, and free officers to focus on higher priority public safety responsibilities.
28: And the chief says there's also one more big benefit.
29: Community service aides require substantially less training than sworn officers, allowing them to become operational more quickly and at a lower cost.
28: The additional officers will allow the program to expand throughout the county. Keith Cromwell, 95.5 WSB.
24: Newton County investigators are trying to fill in the blanks after a crash leads to a shooting investigation.
2: Deputies received a call of a single vehicle crash on Newton Factory Bridge Road. Two people found suffering injuries.
5: Both individuals were airlifted to the hospital and the investigation remains ongoing.
2: Caitlin Jett says there are unanswered questions because one victim had suffered a gunshot wound, though she was unable to say if it was tied to the crash.
5: We are asking anyone who may have seen something or has any information related to this incident to contact our agency.
2: No word on the condition of the two patients that were airlifted. Graham Carroll, 95.5 WSB.
24: Legendary singer and songwriter Peebo Bryson is memorialized in Atlanta today. Tanya Bryson speaks of her late husband's kindness.
15: He never met a stranger. Everyone was his friend. And he treated everyone as an equal.
24: In lieu of flowers, the family asking that memorial donations be made to either the Mr. Robert Peebo Bryson Student Scholarship Endowment Fund, Morris Brown College, or Antioch Urban Ministries. A music legend has died.
16: A five-time Grammy winner and a member of the Rock and Roll Hall of Fame, Clive Davis, is credited with discovering and guiding some of the biggest musicians ever. From Aretha Franklin to Earth, Wind, and Fire,
17: do you remember?
16: To modern acts like Maroon 5 and Alicia Keys.
17: No one.
16: A statement from his family says Davis shaped the soundtrack of countless lives and left an indelible mark on our culture.
24: Mike Dubosky reports Clive Davis was 94 years old. Funeral services are announced for a Rockdale County firefighter killed in a deadly fire truck accident. Juan Antonio Smith will be laid to rest this Friday at Springfield Baptist Church in Conyers. Smith died after he was ejected from a fire engine responding to a call June 12th. He was 26 years old. It is 6:34. 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Triple team traffic begins with Chinwe Maponya Cook.
13: Hey, Bill, it just seems like we cannot get any ease on this I-285. I-285 eastbound, your outer loop in southeast Atlanta. You're still sluggish past Bodacrest Road. We've been thoroughly looking at the jam cams, trying to figure out exactly what's holding you up beginning around Moreland Avenue, but we cannot find exactly what it is. You also got delays the opposite direction, I-285 westbound, your inner loop passing Flat Shoals Parkway. How is the inner loop looking near Cascade Road? Sky Smith?
0: Oh, man, that I-285 northbound at Cascade Road, we still got that stalled out tractor trailer in the far right lane. Delays are going to have you backed up to Langford Parkway. So you definitely want to stay to the left to get around all of this mess. The next report in less than 10 minutes from the Trustdale.com Traffic Center. Triple Team Traffic, 95.5 WSB.
24: Now Atlanta Radio's only five-day forecast with meteorologist Christina Edwards.
13: Partly cloudy skies this evening with scattered rain showers and thunderstorms rolling through. Some of these storms may be capable of producing damaging wind gusts closer to the midnight hour, and the rain will taper off early tomorrow morning. Then drying out nicely with lower humidity levels for tomorrow afternoon. Sunshine with highs in the mid-80s, dropping down to the low to mid-60s on Wednesday morning. Wednesday afternoon's high around 82. Thursday and Friday, partly cloudy, heating up through the afternoons, climbing to the upper 80s to low 90s.
24: And storm tracker radar showing scattered rain showers now around the metro area. We're seeing some heavy rain in the Johns Creek area, stretching into Lawrenceville. Also Snellville seeing some very heavy rain at this hour. It is 77 in Noonan, 87 in Midtown Atlanta, 86 in Dunwoody. More news at 7 o'clock. Breaking news when it happens. I'm Bill Caiaccio, 95.5 WSB.
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3: Not to make it all about Trump, but I read an article today. And maybe I read it too fast. I just couldn't find it. You ever read an article and you feel like, well, they're leaving out the main thing? I read this article. Basically, it's Donald Trump in World Cup crisis mode on Epstein chants. And that puts attendance in doubt. So he wants to attend one of these. I guess he could be there at the championship or whatever.
4: Yeah, I imagine he'll go to that one. That's in New York anyway.
3: The whole article is about how they're fearing, though, that there are these Epstein chants that are starting with the crowds. But unless I just went through it too fast and couldn't find it, I couldn't find what the chant is. Does anybody know? Is this known online or anything?
4: I have not heard any of these chants at any of the World Cup games. Okay. I've watched, at least.
6: How about just don't go?
3: Well, if you watched it, they could, you know, they could make you not hear it.
4: Yeah. Just like they make you put your flag down.
3: Well, and if it's really, really bad, don't just say it. give me the idea of it if it's really bad.
7: It's not really bad. The Australian fan specifically. The Aussie boys are on a bender. Donald Trump is a sex offender.
3: Okay. But then doesn't Australia stink? Didn't they lose?
4: Oh, yeah. We kicked their butts. 2-0.
3: Yeah. So they got a lot of attitude.
4: Kangaroo-loving.
3: So they
4: wannabe
3: probably
4: soccer
3: now
4: players.
3: That is it possible that this is being picked up by or it's just Australia? But Australia does not.
7: It's
3: like
7: English speaking nations, so okay. I guess the Scotland game maybe.
3: They'll say the same thing, and right, yeah.
4: Apparently, New Zealand too, and England.
7: Yeah, yeah, New Zealand.
3: So now apparently, according to this story, which is from the Mirror, that's England, right?
4: Yes, it is.
3: It says that they're in crisis mode because they're afraid that chant will start while he's at a game.
4: Well, don't go.
7: So what?
3: Don't go. Is it?
7: Yeah, exactly.
3: I you know, honestly, I do not have proof of this. This is just my notion. But I think this whole Iran turnaround, I don't know if the whole, maybe just the straw that broke the camel's back was getting booed at that Knicks game like that. Put the timeline together. Wasn't it basically by the end of that week that the turnaround began?
4: It started, yeah. The conversation started on that Sunday, I believe. The Knicks game was Wednesday, and then, yeah, that Sunday they started having the talks.
3: I, you know, the guy, it's weird, but this is really what Trump is playing for. I understand this person now. He wants to be the most famous person in the world. That's it. That can be good and bad. That can be people hating you, loving you, you know, whatever. He wants to be the most famous person in the world, and I think he's thinking, if I keep showing up and getting booed like this, it's going to tarnish that thing. You know, the Suns have said that they, out of all of this, they want to be the richest dynastic American family. So that's how they think. We want to be biggest, the biggest everything. And although you could say, well, if they're booing you, they still know who you are. At some point, you must be thinking, if I keep showing up in these things, I want to be known as the loving, the beloved leader.
7: Well, here's the English chant. Certainly far from beloved. I can't say the whole thing. The first part is, he's fat with piles. He's in the Epstein files. Piles are hemorrhoids.
3: Okay, so it's more than one chant.
7: This is the English. So the England game, they were chanting this. And the second part of it uses the C word. See you next Tuesday.
3: Wow. Wow. So yeah, I would say just stay away. Just stay away. He should have stayed away. And do you remember that before he showed up at the Knicks game? Because we were like, there was something going on between us and Iran, and then Iran was stalling. And I said, I think they want to see how the crowd responds to him at the Knicks game, because that tells Iran something too. You know, so I thought it was a bad presidential move to put yourself in that situation so that the enemy could see that when anybody could have predicted that it was going to happen. And it's amazing because presidents, there's always, I don't care who the president is, there's always people who don't like the president. So presidents being booed are a thing. But the one time presidents usually aren't booed is in the opening months of a war. And that's that they end up being like at the beginning of a war, Americans. But they didn't really prepare us. They, strangely enough, I have to like, my criticism of them is they didn't take the time to propagandize us the way that you're supposed to before.
4: Well, nothing happened to us either.
3: Well, that's all. After we got in there and the strait got closed down and the gas prices are going, then we started hearing a lot about nuclear weapons, way more than we were hearing. If they wanted to go to war with Iran, they should have had 2, 3, 4 months of nothing but they're about to nuke us. You have to scare the hell out of the American people.

0: give up. Yeah. They're all over.
1: And then what is the whole thing about, like, how can anybody know whether or not the Ayatollah is gay? And why is that a story?
2: Oh, I know. Everyone's like, fascinated with propaganda.
1: Yeah, I know, but what's that going to do? Oh, I guess we do need to go to war. Like, what's that? That's not going to do anything.
3: You can't demoralize them in that region.
1: Yeah, but
2: are they reading our media?
1: Are the Iranians really even getting any news?
3: Not the Iranians, but anybody that would potentially be an ally outside of Iran.
1: Right.
3: Oh, he's gay, we cannot help. It's not going to work.
1: There's already a problem with him being the Ayatollah. You know about this? Because apparently...
3: It wasn't supposed to be dynastic.
1: It was not supposed to be a royalty thing. It was not supposed to be about bloodlines. It was supposed to be about almost like a pope kind of thing, where... What do you call that? Not a congregation,
3: the Congress of Cardinals.
1: Well, whatever. There's some kind of
3: Parliament of Cardinals.
1: Whatever it is.
4: Group.
1: A group of religious folk get together.
2: I like that. There you go.
1: Decide who the next Ayatollah is. So there's already that element of it that with the hardcore religion over there, where it's like, okay, what's going on here? It's now all of a sudden a royal family, which is not what it's supposed to be.
2: I think
1: so. There should be enough scandal there. You don't need to.
0: What are you thinking,
1: the other
0: of conclave?
1: Thing. Conclave is the word I was trying to think of. Thank you very much, Greg. You were always there for me.
2: I think what's so frustrating about this part of the Iran war, I guess I shouldn't even put it into two parts. That's not really fair because Operation Midnight Hammer was one night.
1: Yeah.
2: But literally a year ago today is when Operation Midnight Hammer happened. A year ago today.
1: Oh, is that when we decimated their...
2: Exactly.
1: Completely decimated.
2: We obliterated their nuclear
1: arsenal. It's great. It's over, America. They can't even make it. Now we're 1 year later and we're...
2: Exactly 1 year ago today. That's when that happened.
1: You know, you can't fix problems if you won't admit that problems exist. And if you're going to walk around saying that this was a home run for the United States, then we're going to get more of this, because you can't fix something if you don't recognize that something went wrong. Chinwe Maponya Cook says there are problems near Panola. I think you're just picking places.
5: I wish I was.
1: That have alliteration to them.
5: No, I'm just that good. I-20 westbound does actually have a stall knocking out the right lane at Panola Road, exit 71. It's causing you a tap of the brakes as you make your way towards 285. And traffic trooper Jeff, let us know that I-285 northeastbound, your outer loop at Boulder Crest, you do have a stall knocking out the right lane. That's what's causing those delays. What else is going on around the city? Sky Smith?
6: I-85 north in Gwinnett County. We are seeing some light volume between I-285 and Steve Reynolds Boulevard. Now, for the rest of your ride into Suwannee, that is nice and clear. 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Now you can win big with Powerball drawings every Wednesday, Saturday, and now Mondays. 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Triple Team Traffic, 95.5 WSB.
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2: All right, maybe we should do a couple open mics. I realize we don't have too many open mics because the audience is on to me. They do the open mic, and then I get distracted, and then I don't play them. And so, you know, I think the audience has basically said, Eric, you don't deserve our open mics. And you know what? I agree with them because I too easily just blow the my open mics off, you know? You know what I'm saying?
8: I do.
2: I know what your brain's doing today. I know what your brain's doing today. So, yes, Greg, you're going to say something there.
9: You have to pay them an exposure. That's the only payment they get for this work that they put in.
2: That's right. So let's. As long as I
10: perfect
2: only got,
10: for radio.
2: I only have two here.
10: Oh, you actually have a third
9: it
10: one.
9: Is the model.
2: You have a third one.
10: Yeah, this one relates to what you brought up earlier in the show, talking about your OnlyFans girl, and this open micer wants to weigh in.
11: Eric, if you're running short on cash, why don't you just give your OnlyFans girlfriend your hot tub and your outside TV? You're trying to get rid of those things anyway.
2: Yeah, it's a long. Sense. Yeah, I think she lives in Bangalore, though. That's a long way to send a hot tub. Yeah, she's like an exchange student or something, and she decided to stay there for charity. But she needs my money only for a little while, and then she's coming into a big inheritance. Mm-hmm. So I'm going to get all my money back and then some.
9: And then
2: so
9: she'll move to the United States.
2: Then she's going to move here and
9: become a citizen.
2: Declare her love for me.
9: Awesome.
10: Sounds
2: it's
10: like
2: it's going to be worth all the money. All right, what else we have?
10: This is the proper way to say Qatar or Qatar.
12: Von Hessler, Dr. Eric, I think you're absolutely right. It's Qatar. If they call it Qatar, I call it Qatar.
10: They don't.
12: His mama call him Cassie Clay, I'm going to call him Cassie Clay.
2: This is great, great, but that's not what I'm saying. I'm saying it's called Qatar.
13: But that both are Englishizations. Qatar, Qatar, that's not how they say it.
14: Qatar.
2: Listen.
13: I'm just.
2: As Autumn has pointed out.
13: Therefore, either one is fine.
2: It may be fine. I'm just saying, I was mocked for saying Qatar. Like I was the dumbest person alive.
13: Were you?
2: Yes, some months ago. Well, you guys did on this very show.
10: Qatar is how media folks say it.
2: That's great. They're saying it
9: wrong. It's all over the place. They didn't say Qatar. During the World Cup, it was Qatar. During the World Cup, it was Qatar nonstop.
2: When I gave up and I was mocked for saying Qatar, and I was like, well, I guess I got it wrong, but I thought I knew. And then when the Iran war started, I started watching some sources from the Middle East, some English language news from the Middle East, and they were saying Qatar all the time. And I'm like, what? Wait a minute.
9: Just
2: I gave up
9: it.
2: Too quickly.
9: Avoid it. That's if the country wants to be called whatever it's called, this is what they get. No coverage.
2: All right. Then one of a handful of Gulf states. That is how I will refer to it.
10: It starts with a Q.
9: Q-town.
2: Q-town. Yeah, Q-town.
9: Turkey, too, for example. What was it? Yeah. Turkey IA?
2: It's Turkey.
10: Oh, Turkey Hate Week this week is what it is.
2: Oh, because.
10: Because we play
9: already eliminated.
2: All right.
9: They're out.
2: Stop with the jokes because I got to get serious here at the end. I want to say rest in peace to my friend Martha Zoller, who we lost. And Martha Zoller was, I became friends with Martha Zoller. Now, she had a big radio show, but it was based in Gainesville at the time that I met her. But the way that I met her was we were debating each other on CNN back when I used to go on and do these debating shows all the time. And we totally disagreed. But then we met up and we, enjoyed each other's company, disagreed on a world of political things. But she was we weren't the closest in the world. We were good acquaintances, and she was a good friend. Gave me advice many years ago. I was going to go my own way, and she's like, "Go back to the regular guys. That's where the job is. You know, don't be unemployed forever. Don't be an idiot." So she gave me good advice, and I'm really going to miss her. I haven't spoken to her, in a bit, and it kind of shocked me when I found out that we lost her. She was a very, Shelley is going to talk about his experiences with Martha Zoller. And so I'm not going to give away what he's going to say, but I do agree with the point that he's going to make about Martha Zoller and how good the Republicans would be doing if more listened to that kind of path that she put out. But she was a really, really, really good friend, and to her family and loved ones, we're thinking about you, and yeah, rest in peace. Good friend. Martha Zoller. That music is telling us two things. It's telling us to shut the hell up and get the hell out. You know us. We're going to do what we're told because we're good people like that. Shelley Winter is up next. He's going to talk about Martha Zoller a bit. I got a great radio show for you, as usual. We're going to come back tomorrow. You want to come back tomorrow and do this again?
10: I do, for sure.
2: What do you say, 3 p.m.?
10: Sure.
9: And how about 3:30?
2: No, 3 o'clock. Let's all do right, it at I'll 3. Be, okay. And how about this? Let's invite everybody listening to join us. Why don't you all come back, join us then. Until then, continue on your journey. Don't piss off the genie.
7: All right, it is now time for another report. Connector northbound has cleared up nicely after the work volume is pretty much gone. Your southbound connector, you've got a little bit of light volume between 17th Street and Ralph McGill Boulevard. The northbound connector, it's a little sluggish between Freedom Parkway and Georgia Tech. Your next report is coming up in less than 10 minutes from the Trustdale.com Triple Team Traffic Center, 95.5 WSB.
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25: Good evening. It's 7 o'clock. I'm Michelle Wright, and the news is being brought to you by Trajan Wealth. Our top local story this hour, homestead property tax relief won't be on the ballot in November. This after that effort fails to capture the two-thirds majority vote. Democrats like State Senator Kim Jackson objected to the plan because it would have required communities to raise their property taxes in order to give homestead tax relief.
26: It's regressive in a time and season for affordability. This is not the right move.
25: Republicans like Senate Majority Leader Jason Anavatarte are blasting Democrats for blocking this effort during the special session.
27: They can make up whatever excuse they want. They're still dismantling the American dream.
25: The issue is likely to stay on the top of mind into the November election, though. We have got 84 degrees currently in Atlanta. We also have a thunderstorm watch in effect for Bartow and Cherokee counties at this hour. For the rest of the area, we got partly to mostly cloudy skies, and that rain is on the way. WSB meteorologist Christina Edwards has Atlanta's most accurate and dependable forecast coming up. Energy Secretary Chris Wright says lower gas prices are on the way, since he says the Strait of Hormuz is back to normal. However, it's not really clear if that's the case. Gas Buddy's Patrick DeHaan says prices could still fluctuate.
28: With crude oil now down about 2.5% this morning, the weekend's activities may not lead to an increase in prices. In fact, it looks like consumers may see another, a seventh straight week of gas prices declining. But of course, there's a lot of twists and turns in the story, so that could change at a moment's notice.
25: AAA says the average here in Metro Atlanta is $3.66 a gallon. That's 10 cents less than it was last week. Going on now, members of the Summer Hill community are speaking out against a plan to move the Olympic cauldron during a rally.
29: The decision to move the 1996 Olympic cauldron is being met with serious opposition from residents in the Summer Hill neighborhood. State Representative Phil Alaye says the cauldron is a symbol of the area, and it's important that it stays where it is.
30: This is where Muhammad Ali lit the Olympic flame. This is where the games took place. The Olympics happened in Summer Hill.
29: Earlier this month, Georgia State University, which currently owns the property, announced the cauldron would be moved to Centennial Olympic Park. Jonathan O'Brien, 95.5 WSB.
25: Newton County officials want help from the public as they investigate a crash that sends two people to the hospital.
31: Deputies responded to a call of a car crash on Newton Factory Bridge Road and arrived to discover two victims.
32: One individual sustained a gunshot wound while the other suffered a leg injury as a result of the crash.
31: Caitlin Jett says both were airlifted to an area hospital for treatment. Deputies piecing together a timeline as they seek to determine when the gunshot occurred and how it may relate to the crash. Anyone with information is urged to contact Newton County investigators. Graham Carroll, 95.5 WSB.
25: Meanwhile, Newton County Sheriff's deputies are hoping the public can also help them locate a pair of suspects wanted in connection to a shooting at the Shell station at the intersection of Salem and Kirkland Roads. According to authorities, 16-year-old D'Angelo Kilpatrick and 21-year-old Quintarius Cannon are facing charges of aggravated assault for allegedly firing off shots a week ago at the gas station. Authorities are also looking for a couple who were inside the store when the shots rang out. Both Kilpatrick and Cannon are considered dangerous. Nobody was hurt in that shooting. You can check out their photos at the WSB radio website. It's gonna cost more to become a citizen.
33: A new proposed rule by the Trump administration might make it more costly to become a U.S. citizen. The administration is proposing to raise the fee to file a citizenship form from $760 to $1,330, an increase of 75%. The current fees, they say, don't cover the cost of the application process.
25: Luke Barr reports the increase is not immediate. A public comment period is scheduled first. And there's a new study by U.S. News which ranks the world's 2,000 best or 2,250 top universities. Here in Georgia, we got two of them. Coming in at number 64, Emory University, tied with the Ohio State. Their global score, 72.8 out of 100, and they enroll almost 14,000 students. Guess who comes in the other top school? Georgia Tech, coming in at number 94 with a global score of 70.1 out of 100 with enrollment of over 44,000 students. It is 7:04, and now it's time for live team coverage of traffic and weather. We are checking in with Brianna Rose in the WSB 24-Hour Traffic Center. Good evening to you, Brianna. What's going on out there?
0: Good evening to you, Michelle. In Clayton County, there's a stalled vehicle on the outer loop of I-25 eastbound near I-75. No lanes are blocked at the moment, but drivers are tapping the brakes as they move throughout that area. Meanwhile, in downtown Atlanta, road work is causing delays on the downtown connector. Construction on I-75, I-85 southbound at the entrance ramp from Pulliam Street is taking out two right lanes. From the Trustell.com Traffic Center, Triple Team Traffic, 95.5 WSB.
1: I'm WSB meteorologist Christina Edwards. Partly cloudy skies for this evening. Monitoring for heavy rain and thunderstorms to roll through closer to midnight. Some of these storms may be capable of producing a damaging wind gust or two, then drying out for tomorrow morning. Drier air moving in for tomorrow afternoon with lower humidity, high around 85. Wednesday morning lows in the mid-60s. Sunshine for Wednesday afternoon, high around 82.
25: Checking out Storm Tracker radar right now. We do have a thunderstorm watch that is in effect for Pickens, Cherokee, and Bartow counties. We have some heavy showers that are making their way through Gwinnett County into Barrow County at this hour. Also, some into Walton County as well. Also, some showers on the south side between Henry and Spalding County. 81 degrees in Mableton, 83 degrees in Buford, 87 degrees in Brookhaven, and 84 degrees right here in Midtown. 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I'm Michelle Wright, 95.5 WSB.
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3: It is the Martha Zoller Show, and we are so happy to have with us again Bob Inouye, who is the CEO of Goya Foods and also an AFPI, America First Policy Institute board member.
4: Shelley went to show, ladies and gentlemen. Live, local, topical, and relevant. As you can hear, the our great friend and sister, Martha Zoller, passed away today. And, you know, I was doing show prep and I thought, you know, what am I going to start the show with? And it was clear to me that there was no other way, no better way to start the show than, to memorialize, the great Martha Zoller. I first met, Martha years ago, when I was on another station. And the first time I met her, I remember thinking to myself, oh my God, that's Martha Zoller. And then we met and she was the most humble person ever. And I'll remember her telling me, keep doing what you're doing. You sound great. And to hear it from someone like her meant the world to me, not only at the time, you know, even to this day. The last time I spoke to her in person, we were at the synagogue here on Peachtree for the going away party or reception for Anat Zoldan of the Israeli, the Consul General for Israel, when she was going back to Israel and ending her term here. And we sat next to each other at that event, and we spoke, and I met her husband for the first time, Dr. Zoller, Lynn Zoller, and we all sat next to each other during that event. And the last time, I kind of spoke to her, and, you know, if I get a little teary-eyed at this point, please excuse me, but she sent me a text a couple weeks ago. Actually, it wasn't this past Sunday's Georgia Gang. It was last Sunday's Georgia Gang, and I posted on that Monday, I posted a post on Facebook saying that Georgia Gang had three or five people on Georgia Gang who were, you know, working for, I said the term working for Rick Jackson. And a couple hours after I made that post, she sent me a text saying, FYI, I'm not working for Rick Jackson. I just support him. It wasn't snarky. It wasn't mean. It wasn't angry. It was just, hey, FYI. You know, and I said to myself, oh, you know, I got, when I see Martha again, I've got to apologize to her. And I'm saddened by the fact that I did not get a chance to see her again. This was just last week. This lady was a wonderful, wonderful, wonderful human being. And she wasn't your friend because you voted like her. She wasn't not your friend because you didn't vote like her. She was just a lover of humanity. And she saw the humanity in everyone, even those she may have disagreed with. I watched her on Georgia Gang on the Sundays that she was on, because I watch it every Sunday. And one of the things that always struck me was Martha was the nicest person. There was never any vitriol. There was never any smart aleckness. There was never any tart comebacks. It was always just well thought out, level-headed points to make. It's not the emotion. The emotion politically that came from Martha on those panels when I used to watch her on Georgia Gang was one of an auntie. You know, we all have them in our family. The auntie that keeps the family together, the glue, the cement of the family, the person, the auntie who can tell you that you may have done something wrong without ever judging you. The auntie that can show you love even when you know you have done something wrong. The auntie always with a smile, even in times of trouble. She was an auntie to us all. She was that woman. They're rare in our world today. In a world of clicks and views and wanting to throw out the bombs and the rhetorical bombs and a name calling, Martha Zollert stood strong as a Southern woman. A woman with class, with dignity, even when she may have disagreed with you. And she always had a ready smile. Hey, Shelley, I'm listening. You sound great. Oh, thank you. Martha, I appreciate you so much. You sound great, too. I loved you last week on Georgia Gang. Those were our conversations. I talked to many of my Democrat friends who also knew Martha Zoller, and they had not a crossword to say, not a single one of them. I want to say this. As I said, she's that auntie every family has, that auntie that every family loves. No matter what's going on in the family, all the family members can point to that auntie and say, well, auntie has nothing to do with it. We love auntie. That was Martha Zoller. If every Republican, myself included, and all of you listening to me right now, if every Republican, candidates, elected officials, activists, social media Republicans, if every single Republican had the countenance and personality type of a Martha Zoller, you know what? We would never lose an election. We would never lose. Because there would be nobody out there to hate on us. Because it's impossible to hate someone like a Martha Zoller. Someone who speaks kindly even of those she disagrees with. Someone who doesn't call names. Someone who doesn't throw out just the red meat for red meat's sake. Someone who's an auntie. We lost an auntie today. Our business, the media business, journalism, news, political talk, lost an auntie today. Somebody that could smile, could laugh, could love on you, no matter what side of the political aisle you were on, no matter what gender you were, no matter what belief system you held. She could be an auntie. And we need more aunties today. We need more aunties, not just in politics. We need more aunties in schools. We need more aunties at the workplace. We need more aunties in the homes. This world right now can use a few thousand Martha Zollerts, and maybe more. She was one of a kind, But if you want to pay homage to her, if you want to respect her memory, try and be like her. Try and think like her. Try and be kind to others like she was. I miss you, my sister. You're gone way, way too soon. May you rest in peace. May God bless your soul. And for those of you listening to me now, if you know Dr. Lynn Zoller, we are hurting just like he is. Know this. Wrap your arms around him. Call him. Invite him out. Make sure he stays busy, because he has just lost the love of his life. And we have got to replace that love somehow as a community. We can't replace it entirely, but we can do our part. So reach out to him, hug him, call him, check on him, knock on a door, no matter what time of night it is. Just make sure our good friend Dr. Lynn Zoller is okay. And rest in peace, my sister. God bless you, and thank you. Thank you. Thank you from the bottom of my heart for being the kindest, lovingest, greatest human being ever. You were truly an angel walking amongst us. Rest in peace, Martha Zoller. We'll be right back.

0: 715 in the Trustdale.com Traffic Center. Heads up if you're traveling in the downtown Atlanta area. Looks like we've got construction causing delays on the downtown connector. I-75, I-85 southbound at the entrance ramp from Pulliam Street. Crews are on the scene, so expect slower than normal traveling if you're traveling through that stretch. I'm Brianna Rose, Triple Team Traffic, 95.5 WSB.
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5: Shelley went to show live, local, topical, and relevant. I want to talk about MTG and Tucker Carlson. Wait till I didn't know this. This happened, and I didn't know it. But let's first go to Jim. Go ahead, Jim. Thanks for listening to the Shelley went to show.
8: Shelley, I just want to say that I almost started crying. I love Martha Zaire. I watch the Georgia gang every Sunday. She was a great person, and if you keep talking like you're doing and telling people the truth, hopefully we'll fix this country, because you're right on, brother. And thank you so much for respecting her the way you did.
5: Oh, thank you, Jim, for listening. I appreciate you very much. God bless you. Have a wonderful day.
8: You too.
5: Yes, sir. So I did not know this, my friends, but it just came across, you know, I'm doing show prep earlier today. These shows are tough to do. You know, it's one thing when you hear about the news of someone you personally know passing away. It's one thing if you've had time to kind of process it, you know, but it's another thing to come on the air and you know, it's only been a few hours. So excuse me if I'm not my passionate self. It's just tough, you know. And I especially feel some kind of way, because she had texted me last week, and I just thought, oh, I'll tell her in person when I see her. My apologies. Give her a hug, and we'll laugh. I never sent the text back, and that also impacts my deep in my heart. So Marjorie Taylor Greene, I did not know this, right? So Tucker Carlson had posted on Twitter, and I never saw this. He said he was officially ditching the Republicans. I would not support the Republican Party. There's no chance I would support the Republican Party. I'm not going to support the Democratic Party. I'm not sure what I'm going to do. This is what Tucker Carlson said. And so Marjorie Taylor Greene said today she had posted on Twitter. She said that this is what she said. Tucker is not the only one who has done supporting the Republican Party. There is a lot of us that are absolutely fed up and will not support a party that betrays its voters and country. That does not mean we are turning into Democrats either, but we are done, all caps, with the America Last Republican Party. That's huge. And let me tell you why. Because what you're going to hear, and first of all, let me say this. I completely understand where they are. Hence my endorsement last week. I completely understand where they are. And again, I'm not going to become a Democrat, but I'm done being lied to, and I understand where they are now. What you're going to hear from a lot of people who will talk about them specifically, they will throw around words like anti-Semites. You know, they'll throw that. Oh, they hate Israel, right? They will throw those words around. But what people don't realize, the people doing the name calling and the people attacking Marjorie Taylor Greene and Tucker Carlson, and by a certain degree, I'm a little bit different because I actually endorsed the Democrat for Senate even, but they are just done with the Republican Party, and they're clearly saying I'm not with the Democrats, and as Tucker said, I'm not sure what I'm going to do. But what's important to point out here is forget the target of them. Forget the individual attacks on them, because you can do that, and you probably have, or you probably will, just like you attacked Thomas Massey, just like you attacked Bill Cassidy, all of them. But Marjorie Taylor Greene and Tucker Carlson, guess what? The pundits who are attacking them individually and targeting them and trying to tell you that it's nothing to worry about, these are just anti-Semites or crazy people, or worse yet, they were never conservatives to begin with. That's what you're going to hear. No, the fact remains, and this is a fact, and the data will bear me out. Tucker Carlson and Marjorie Taylor Greene literally represent millions and millions of voters. Understand this. 72 million people came out to vote for Donald Trump in 2024, November of 2024. 72 million. How many of those millions do you think feel like Marjorie Taylor Greene and Tucker Carlson? I will tell you right now, it's tens of millions of them. And if you think that they are outliers, if you think someone like me endorsing a John Ossoff for Senate here in Georgia is an outlier, then you really have not been paying attention. You've only been speaking in your silo of agreeing people that you all follow. And you're all in agreement. And the only person that speaks out of turn, that person's is persona non grata. Get him out of here. Get him out of here. But you don't recognize that Marjorie Taylor Greene and Tucker Carlson represent literally millions of voters. It's true. And you will see it. You kind of saw it here in Georgia with the turnout during the primary. You think nobody in a Republican, you think no Republican voter in Georgia knew there was a primary in May and a runoff in June? You really think that? Millions and millions of tens of millions of dollars spent on advertising. Mailers going to every single Republican voter in the state of Georgia. Yet the Democrats went out to the polls in a higher number than we did. You don't really think that Republicans feel like Marjorie Taylor Greene and Tucker Carlson? Start paying attention. Stop listening to your little silos where everyone agrees with you. Come out of your bubbles. Come off of your social media. Come off of Fox News and look around you. People are pissed. Period. Full stop. And Marjorie Taylor Greene and Tucker Carlson are just the two biggest names who are pissed the most. And there's millions and millions and millions of people of that 72 million that came out in November 2024. There's tens of millions right next to them. They may not know they said what they said. They might not follow the news. They may not listen to you. They may not watch Fox News, but they are there. And there's tens of millions of them saying, yeah, you know what? Kind of fed up myself. This is Shelley Winter's show, 404-872-0750, 1-800-WSB-TALK. We will be right back.

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10: Good evening to you at 7:30. I'm Michelle Wright. Our top local story this hour, the DeKalb County School District may owe millions of dollars to Atlanta and Decatur City Schools because of an error and how sales tax money has been distributed.
11: This education splost is a penny sales tax for capital improvements in DeKalb, Atlanta, and Decatur City Schools. Since its renewal 4 years ago, the money split's been wrong.
12: They used the E-splost 5, not 6 percentages. So what that meant is that DeKalb County School System got more money and the other two school systems got less.
11: DeKalb County Schools spokeswoman Jennifer Caracciolo says estimates are $10 to $13 million more.
12: So now we're working with the state to figure that out.
11: Caracciolo says the good news is that 14 months remain on this E-splost, so the dollars can be redirected moving forward. Veronica Waters, 95.5 WSB.
10: Gwinnett County is getting extra aides to help its police officers respond to calls.
13: Commissioners approving 12 more community service aide positions, adding to the six already on the streets. They can't respond to major crimes, but here's what they can do.
14: Traffic direction, missing person support, witness canvassing, video evidence collection, and property crime reporting.
13: Gwinnett Police Chief James McClure says the aides are also cheaper than officers, saving tax dollars on training, salary, and equipment. Keith Cromwell, 95.5 WSB.
10: An effort to provide homestead property tax relief to Georgians fails to garner the necessary votes during an ongoing special session.
15: The measure required a two-thirds vote to allow local communities to hold referendums to raise sales taxes by a penny in order to slash homestead taxes. House Minority Leader Carolyn Hughley believes while it would have helped homeowners, it would have hurt everyone else.
16: We have a responsibility to all of our citizens.
15: House Republicans are blasting Democrats for blocking the effort. Representative Scott Hilton.
17: This would overwhelmingly pass if put on the ballot, but voters are being denied that chance.
15: Local governments could still move to provide some property tax relief on their own. At the state capitol, Jonathan O'Brien, 95.5 WSB.
10: A leader in state and local parent teacher association achievement is named to the national PTA.
18: She has received statewide recognition as one of Georgia's most effective grassroots education advocates. Now Heather Scalzetti will be lending her expertise to the national board.
19: I'm super excited about the opportunity just to be able to better service our educators and our parents and students across the country.
18: She says collaboration among teachers and parents works to better serve students, that sharing stories together gives valuable insight into the way to best help school students. Lisa Nicholas, 95.5 WSB.
10: Legendary music producer Clive Davis has died.
20: Clive Davis died from an age-related illness, according to a statement from his family. Seen as one of the most influential music producers in history, Davis got his start in the industry as a lawyer at Columbia Records. Eventually coming to shepherd the careers of music greats like Whitney Houston, Bruce Springsteen, and Simon and Garfunkel.
10: Mike DeBusky reports that Davis was 94 years old. And a new Powerpuff Girls movie is in development at Warner Brothers Pictures. The company says that they made the announcement about the at the Animation Film Festival in France today. The show originally premiered, get this, in 1998 and ran for six seasons, wrapping up in 2005. It is 7:33, and that means it is now time for live team coverage of traffic and weather. We are checking in with Brianna Rose in the WSB 24-hour traffic center. Hey, Brianna, what are those roads looking like right now?
7: Good evening, Michelle. Heads up if you're traveling in Atlanta on I-285 northbound near Cascade Road exit 7. Looks like we've got a crash taking out two right lanes throughout that stretch. Another look at the west side of the perimeter, Fulton County. We've got a pothole on I-285 northbound at Hallowell Parkway and US 78 exit 12, blocking one right lane. I'm Brianna Rose from the Trustdale.com Traffic Center, Triple Team Traffic, 95.5 WSB.
8: This is WSB meteorologist Christina Upwards. Partly cloudy for this evening. Heavy rain and thunderstorms arrive late tonight, closer to midnight. A few of these storms could produce some damaging wind gusts, then drying out for tomorrow morning. And tomorrow afternoon, partly cloudy with lower humidity, highs in the mid-80s, starting off in the mid-60s on Wednesday morning. Wednesday afternoon's highs in the low 80s.
10: Currently, we do have a severe thunderstorm watch that is in effect for Cherokee County, Bartow County, and Pickens County. We have some showers that are moving into Barrow and Hall County right now. 78 degrees in Noonan, 80 degrees in Norcross, 82 degrees in Woodstock, and 84 degrees right here in Midtown. 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
21: Coming up next, I want to talk about the, I guess, name calling of Michelle Obama and what I'm seeing on social media and what I'm hearing on television and just the despicableness of it, the disgusting part of it. We're going to talk about that next. You want to hear this. We'll be right back. 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
21: Shelly went to show live, local, topical, and relevant, my friends. What's going on here? Can I hear myself? Yeah, I can hear myself. I want to talk about the name calling of Michelle Obama, but first let me take this call from Jeffrey from Atlanta. Hey, Jeffrey, how are you? Thanks for listening.
3: You know, Shelly, I listen to you all the time. I just want to say real quick that you said a lot of people are leaving the Republican Party, like, not leaving, but feel the same way about, like, Tucker Carlson and Marjorie Taylor Greene. I'm a black independent voter that's surrounded by a lot of black Democrat voters. And during the last election, they left the Democrat Party for similar reasons. Also, they were fed up with the lying to them in broad daylight about the border and a lot of things. So yeah. I'm just saying to
21: you're
3: you,
21: right.
3: And also I want to say something about Ossoff too, because last week, the other week, you said something about Rick Jackson and his dishonesty, which I totally agreed with you. But I heard Ossoff on an interview with the radio station, a sister radio station of yours, call Trump a lifelong racist. Now, you and I both know that's totally incorrect. And I don't see anyone just calling him out on that. But thank you. I'll listen to you.
21: So. Okay. Thanks for your call, Jeffrey. Thank you. Jeffrey's right. You know, I know a lot of African-American Democrats who did not vote in the last election. But you know what they did not do? They didn't vote Republican. It's true. There's a lot of black Democrats who are the base of the Democrat Party who did not vote in the last election. And they tried to be name-called as sexist and all this stuff, but they were disgusted. Same way in which Marjorie Taylor Greene, Tucker Carlson, and a lot of millions of others, as I said earlier in the segment, or earlier in another segment, are disgusted with the Republican Party. And many of us feel the same way. When I say us, I mean the disaffected people, right? Feel the same way. It's because no one's doing anything. No one's doing anything for us, so why should we go do anything for them? That's really what is at the heart of all of this. The Democrats that Jeffrey's talking about, I did want to talk about Michelle Obama, I will get to that, but the Democrats that Jeffrey's talking about, they feel like, well, where's mine? What have you done? You've done nothing for me. You let millions of people across the border, now I'm competing with Juan and Julio for jobs? My kids are competing with Juan and Julio for jobs. Money in schools are going to English as a second language funding as opposed to computers and tutors. That's how they feel. And the Democrats doing nothing. Republicans come along and they may close the border. They may deport people, but those same African Americans are like, wait a minute, you're deporting Maria, who I work with, or whose daughter I went to college, whose daughter went to college with my son? You're deporting her. She's not done anything wrong. And then on our side of the fence, people like Marjorie Taylor Greene and Tucker Carlson said, hey, release the Epstein files. No, we're not going to do it. You're a traitor, huh? We're not going to have any new wars. Go to war, huh? Not only just go to war, but then the deal you cut is worse than the one you screamed and hollered about Obama. We'll get to that later on in another segment. So everybody's disgusted. And let me say this. Everyone should be disgusted. Because the more of us on both sides of the aisle who are disgusted and either stay home or flip sides for one election, guess what? They're going to have to pay attention to us. both sides will have to pay attention to us. Both sides would not have, they will not have enough people that they can just snow with bumper sticker rhetoric. Boys out of girls sports. End Sharia law. You know, just stupidness. Stupid stuff that doesn't impact your life at all. Clean elections. Paper ballots. You know what I'm saying? Those kind of things. They're racist. Those kind of things. They're taking away our voting rights. Don't let it happen to you. Stupid things. That's why everyone's fed up. But if everyone either stays home or flips sides for one election, at least in one race, they will be made to pay attention to us. You see, the people who are yelling at you for either staying home or flipping sides or voting for a Democrat in one race, like in my case, the people yelling at you, many of them make their money from the those parties. Many of them, they will tell you, oh, I'll never do this, I'll never do that. Why not? Let me ask you a question. Why not? I heard one of my coworkers here mention my name on his

What if they came to you and said, hey, look, you know what? There's a lot of hospitals closing in rural Georgia. I think we need to keep them open. You're going to fight against that? Why would anybody say, I would never do something? I'd never go on a radio and say, I'll never do that. Well, there's probably one thing I would go on a radio and say I'd never do. But that's neither here nor there. But for real, how could you possibly say, I'll never? That's a talking point. That's radio stuff. I don't want to lose that part of my audience stuff. I'm a grown man. I was told a long time ago, by my grandfather, my grandmother, my mother, my father, and the love of my life, the first person, the first woman I ever fell in love with. They all said the same thing at different points in my life. Never say never. Especially about voting. How could you possibly say that? You'll never do something? You'll never vote for somebody? Really? So you're just going to vote for the R and scream everybody else is on a plantation. Fascinating train of thought. Sorry, I had to go there because my name was mentioned. But let me, I want to talk about this Michelle Obama thing really quickly. Calling a woman a man is as disrespectful as it gets. It really is. Now, if you're saying this because you think she looks like one, that's on you, right? That's on you, right? Totally on you. The whole conspiracy theory stuff on the internet, let's take that off the table. Let's say you're just saying it because you think in your mind she looks like one. She's tall and statuesque. She's got a nice body. It must be a man. It's racist. Clear as day, it's racist. But let me go a little further about it. You know who we've got a long history of first ladies who are not the best lookers. Now I'm not being disrespectful here. I'm just talking real, keeping it real. Since you all are keeping it real, they like to say Michelle Obama's a man. I saw a bunch of posts shared on Facebook saying Happy Father's Day to Michael. Right? I'm thinking, oh wow, these people think they're really funny. So Eleanor Roosevelt. No beauty queen. Let's keep it real. No. You want to do this? Let's do this. She was no looker. As a matter of fact, dare I say, yeah, she looked a little manly herself. But I would never call her that. As a matter of fact, I would never judge her on her looks because she was a great first lady. She's fought for all the right things, so that would never enter my mind to call her a man. But since you all think it's okay to call the first African-American first lady in the country, in a country's history, a man, let's go there. By the way, for many of you say, oh, how come it's okay for you to call Melania out of her name and get so bent out of shape when we call Michelle a man? Well, first of all, you were calling Michelle a man before you even knew who Melania was. That's point number one. Point number two is Michelle never wasn't a model who came here as a model on a work visa, living in New York as a model, and then married this uber rich guy as a model. See, I never disrespected her, never called her out of her name because that wouldn't be right. But since you all want to do this, since you all think it's so cute to post and share and do all of these things and call this woman a man, you want to disagree with her? Fine. You want to call her, I don't like the way she talks. I don't like that she's a lawyer. I don't like that she's educated. You want to say that? Say it. But to call her a man and then get mad when someone says Melania was a work visa model? I'm telling you, man, that's why it's so hard to get people to vote for our side. Because you all are mean. And then you want to try and do what about? Well, what about what they call Melania? Well, you were calling Michelle Obama a man from 2007. You didn't even know who a Melania was because you're not that bright. So don't come back now and say, well, what about what you call Melania? Well, you were calling her a man in 2007.

0: 2007 when the man first started to run. You were mad at things like fist bumps.
1: Who fist bumps? Why are they doing a fist bump?
0: This is why we can't get people. This is why the numbers are going down for us. Because so many of you out there are so mean-spirited, you don't even see it. You think it's cool. You think it's funny. You think everybody's laughing with you. But you don't realize the hundreds of thousands and millions of people who read that and say, I'm not going to vote the same way that guy's voting or that woman's voting. I'll either stay home or vote for the crazy people. You're wondering why Democrat socialists are winning? It's shocking to you, isn't it? Take a look in the mirror. Maybe it's you they don't like. Maybe it's not that they like the Democrat socialists. Maybe it's just you hateful, non-empathetic, non-humans that people are turning on. Think about that. Think about it in that way. Shelley Winter Show. We'll be right back.

0: 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Heads up if you're traveling in Atlanta. Looks like we've got a crash on I-25 northbound near Cascade Road, exit 7, taking out two right lanes. 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
4: The winds of change are blowing. Hi, it's meteorologist Glenn Burns. I'm not forecasting the weather. 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
0: 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Heads up if you're traveling in Clayton County. We've got a stalled vehicle on the outer loop I-285 eastbound near I-75, taking out one right lane. Definitely want to be mindful if you're traveling throughout that stretch. 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I'm Brianna Rose from the Trustell.com traffic center. 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
0: 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Heads up if you're traveling on the downtown connector. Look like we've got construction on I-75, I-85 southbound at the entrance ramp from Pulliam Street, taking out one right lane. 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
10: Yeah,
1: Shelly went to show really quickly. Gordon from Griffin called in, and he said he was told sticks and stones may break my bones, but words would never hurt me. Gordon, I was told the same thing. You know what else I was told, Gordon? Never talk ill of women. I don't know if you were taught that. I'm from New York City, so maybe you weren't taught that down here. But as they told me, sticks and stones may break your bones, but names will never hurt you, Shelly. At the same time, in the very next breath, they all told me, but never make fun of women. Never hit women. Never talk badly about women. That's what they told me, Gordon. Don't know about you. We might have been raised differently. But if your answer to calling a former First Lady of the United States a man, which is clearly a woman, if your answer to that is, well, Shelley, you know, sticks and stones, haha, you ever heard that? Well, then let me talk about your wife. 4487-20750, 1-800-WSB-TALK. 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My God, people, don't you see why these people are not voting with us anymore? Can you not see it? For real. 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It's amazing to me. We'll be right back. We've got to go to break, right, Carl? 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